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2: Well, there's been a fair bit going on in state politics this week, and covering it all, as he always does, Paul Starrick, the Advertiser's Editor-at-Large. Staz, good morning to you.
5: Good morning, Matt. How are you going?
2: Yeah, all right, thank you. I don't know where to start with this list, but, I mean, look, let's look at the Liberal presidency, because that's probably the oldest thing as far as time on the list.
5: Chronologically might be a good way to go.
2: That's right. So what does this mean for the Libs moving forward with the election of Senator Alex Antic, to the Liberal presidency as an arch-conservative, I suppose?
5: Yeah, that's the interesting thing about this is that the sort of right-wing forces controlled by, or Senator Antic's right-wing forces have been in control of the state executive of the party for a while. So sort of the power brokers of that particular faction have been gradually gaining control of branches and then also the machinery of the party. They don't tend to control the state parliamentarians. So Ashton Hearn, the state leader, is from the rival sort of moderate faction, as it's been termed. So you're seeing this power shift within the, and it happens gradually, within the state Liberal Party. So, for example, 25 years ago, it was the Conservatives that were in power. Nick Minchin was the sort of power broker there. Then gradually the moderates won control. Christopher Pyne was the power broker then. And then the pendulum swung back the other way. The really interesting thing about this is that Senator Antic sort of styled himself as somewhat of a maverick. I've used the term. It's probably the most accurate way to put it. He's a friend of Cory Bernardi, who was also state Liberal president, funnily enough. Almost 30 years ago, I think from 98 to 2000, Cory was president. State president, and Cory went on to become a Liberal state, a federal Liberal vice president around sort of 2005 or so. One Nation and Cory put out a statement after Senator Antic's election saying that the Antic win is the first step to Liberal redemption, and that his conservative leadership will provide the Liberals with what they've needed for so long. So you would expect that the Liberals will start to drift more to the right at a parliamentary level, at a state level as well, as pre-selections are influenced and that sort of thing. So it's quite a gradual shift, I suppose, is the best way of putting it. that.
2: Yeah. Interesting, though, that statement from One Nation, because, you know, a gradual shift to the right, I mean, that is firmly in territory that we tend to associate One Nation with. So is this a battle for supremacy amongst those two parties now? I mean, is that what we're seeing here?
5: Well, the interesting thing there is to what degree the Liberals end up cooperating with One Nation at both a state and federal level. Barnaby Joyce earlier in the week fessed up to talks on that same issue. Tony Passon, who's federal member for Barkers, sort of advocated for that in the past. I guess when important in politics to look at what are the hard facts. Well, the hard facts are that Senator Antic and Mr. Bernardi don't mind having a beer together. They have a good working relationship. They're both current and former state Liberal presidents.
2: Yeah.
5: So, you know, join the dots.
2: Yeah, absolutely. It's interesting, isn't it? Because there have been breakaways from the Liberal Party before in the Liberal movement led by Stuart Hall and ultimately the Australian Democrats by Don Shipp. But I think the last time anybody would have tried to pull different groups together to form the Liberal Party would have been Bob Menzies in the 1940s. I was going to say, it's going to be interesting to see how this plays out in that regard.
5: Yeah, and the interesting thing here is that under the Marshall government, there was this sort of simmering tension because the right wing or the conservatives and the sort of two groups of those conservatives didn't feel like they were being adequately represented, particularly at a cabinet level. And that's what's driven some of this some of this is being driven by a reaction to that, particularly moves to on abortion and that sort of thing, sort of social issues. And at that time, some of the conservatives were longing for the old days of the LCL, the Liberal and Country League, where they thought that sort of conservative and moderate wing was better represented and better tied together, in John Howard's words, the sort of broad church of the Liberal Party.
2: Yep.
5: It has been a big issue in South Australia branch in particular, that they haven't been able to reconcile and come together to form that broad church, to quote John Howard again.
2: Yeah, interesting. Hey, on the machination side, and a man in charge of machinations on the other side of the aisle here in South Australia, Don Farrell, commonly known as the Godfather, who I suppose, you know, if we want to say his greatest achievement would have been the rise and rise of Peter Malinauskas.
5: Well, Don, Senator Farrell's had a really interesting political career. He tried unsuccessfully to get into the seat of Adelaide in, I think it was 1988, there was a by-election where he was expected to win, but Michael Pratt won on the issue of timed local calls, which seems like an eternity ago, doesn't
2: it?
5: That we had such a debate. He's waxed and waned in terms of his political fortunes, but undoubtedly now he wields a huge degree of influence within the Labor Party nationally. The news for your listeners is that he and Senator Penny Wong, who are obviously both very senior figures in the federal government, have been pre-selected unopposed for the Labor state Senate ticket at the next federal election expected in 2028. Senator Wong will be at the top of the ticket. Senator Farrell will be second, and that avoids this bruising encounter that they had ahead of the 2013 election, where Don Farrell won the ballot to be top and ultimately ceded the position to Penny Wong after a bit of internal bickering, quite public bickering around that. But yes, to answer your question, he's the patron, a long-standing patron to Premier Peter Malinauskas, who has doubtless benefited greatly from the Godfather's advice. Strategic advice over the years, I would have thought.
2: Yeah, he's almost, he'd be about the same age as Marlon Brando in the movie too, wouldn't he, Don Farrell?
5: Well, I worked out if he's re-elected in 2028 and serves a full 6-year term, then he'll be 80.
2: Wow.
5: By the time he, but I mean, so's the US president. So,
2: yeah, true.
5: You know,
2: yeah, that's right.
5: Why not?
2: Yeah, why not indeed? If you can do it, good on you. Hey, you've written a great article, I reckon, today that South Australians should read on our debt levels in this state, and you've tracked it back over the last 25 or so years. I've had the long belief in South Australia that because we've had essentially a Labor state government here for so long, bar this blip of 4 years of the Marshall government two terms ago, you'd say everything that is both good and bad about our state, you can sheet home to Mike Ranjay, Weatherall and Peter Malinauskas primarily.
5: Well, that's fair to a reasonable degree, of course, because of the affluxion of time. The one thing to notice about that is the 2019 budget and 2020 budget, debt started to escalate under Rob Lucas. And I remember sitting alongside at the budget lockup, Matthew Abraham and David Pemberthy, and we were putting our hands up and saying, well, don't you remember the State Bank? Why are you suddenly going into debt? You know, you've been an opponent of debt, Mr. Rob Lucas, for much of your political career. And Rob made the argument at the time that money was cheap, interest rates were low, and now was the time to borrow to start, as governments around the world were, to start building infrastructure. And you can see since that time, debt's escalated rapidly. And I think it's, I've argued for some time, I think that's a matter of concern and something that needs to be scrutinised. Every measure, independent measure, it's important to stress, particularly the ratings agencies, S&P, have maintained South Australia's pretty decent credit rating while others have been slipping. And Treasurer Tom Koutsantonis rightly points to that as a counter-argument.
2: Yes.
5: But I'm like you, I think, Matt, old enough to remember as an adult the State Bank collapse of 1991. And that always makes me wary of debt. I mean, when I was 19 and in my final year of uni, there was double-digit unemployment and youth unemployment was something huge. I don't know what it was, but, you know, and South Australia was essentially a scorched-earth economy for many for much of the next decade.
2: Yeah, and we thought $3-odd billion, I think 3.3 was it, or 3.7 was
5: something like that,
2: a huge amount of money. I mean, it's $3,000 million. Which is, when you say it like that, it's a heck of a lot of money. But we thought that was huge. Today, we're facing $50 billion in a couple of years' time. And I suppose the scary part is, you know, both Labor and the Liberals, I mean, the huge debt comes from essentially two projects, the Women's and Children's and the North-South Motorway, the South Road upgrade. And both Liberal and Labor would have accrued exactly that level of debt because they both committed to the same project.
5: That's right. Yeah, that's right.
2: So it made a difference.
5: And I've argued, and I know it's not a popular argument to make, that tolling, perhaps even a freight-only toll, should have been considered for the North-South motorway because one of the arguments for it is it enhances productivity in the economy. So you could argue that a user-pay system, a limited one, is at least okay, and why should South Australia be possibly the only place on earth that doesn't have a toll road.
2: Yeah.
5: Now, you can imagine why that's politically unpopular when a couple of pages later in the paper we've got one of our reporters went out to petrol stations and just polled people on how they're feeling about their hip pocket economy. People are suffering really hard.
2: Yeah.
5: And I think, and I'm going there in my column this week, I think that it's taken political leaders a huge amount of time to start to wake up to the fact that that's what's driving One Nation and support for One Nation. You know, people are suffering and they need an outlet.
2: Yep. Yep, totally. And, you know, I think your toll road argument might have some merit at a time when fuel prices are not high, but you think of what a toll for freight, for instance, would do to supermarket prices, inevitably there'd be an increase. We'll add fuel on top of that, and, you know, that just makes cost of living that little bit harder. But I think in good times, there's certainly an argument for it, no doubt.
5: Mm. Yeah. And this is the bind that our political leaders face, isn't it?
2: Mm.
5: Like, you know, if you're Tom Koutsantonis, Peter Malinauskas, or Stephen Marshall, Rob Lucas, you know that we need to improve traffic flow in Adelaide. You know that the North-South motorway is a good idea, but you've got to fund it.
2: Yeah.
5: And how do you do that? And it's a very tricky thing.
2: Yeah, absolutely.
5: You know, maybe we didn't need the tunnels.
2: Yeah. That's right. Stay above ground and drive around the Thebe Theatre. No worries.
5: Yeah, that's right. Yeah, yeah, yeah.
2: Put it in a roundabout in the middle. Wanted to talk to you about the MotoGP and this. Well, maybe we can very quickly, Staz. This challenge to the MotoGP coming out of all places, I understand, Queensland. Interesting.
5: Yeah, certainly lodged in Queensland. The application was filed in the federal court in Queensland September 18 by a mystery man, it seems, named Joshua Hogan. So, Mr. Hogan, if you're listening and want to talk about it, feel free to call.
2: Absolutely.
5: What happened was yesterday afternoon,

0: I guess, the battle for the parklands. Mm. You know, there's a relatively large group that passionately believe that we shouldn't be chopping down trees, we shouldn't be damaging the parklands. Then there's a group that believe, well, let's have major events and let's get on with it.
1: Yeah.
0: You know, and this is another sort of byplay in that, I would argue.
1: Yeah, absolutely. We'll see where it ends up. Staz, good on you. Thank you for your time this morning. Always a good chat.
0: Thanks very much, Matt.
1: Good on you. Paul Starrick, Advertiser's Editor-at-Large on a few of the key topics around South Australia at the moment. There we go. 10 to 10. Love to get your thoughts. Keep them coming through. 822-3000. We're going to talk about that Parklands push with the Parklands Association. I gather they were blindsided by it. Don't know a lot about it, but we'll do that in the next hour. If you love your food, be listening to Leith Burris today. Just after 2:30, Chris Jarmer, Jarmer's Kitchen, joins him for Foodie Friday. 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
4: We're going to talk to Charles Mountain in just a sec from the RAA on school zones around holiday time. School holiday's about to start tomorrow, today, whatever, last day. But you think you can do 60 or 50 around a school in school holidays? Or think again. Charles will give us details in just a sec. Mark Brindle's called in, former MP, of course. G'day, Mark.
5: G'day. How are you, Matthew?
4: All right, thank you.
5: I was listening. I was listening to your journalist there, and I'm ringing in because I've heard James.

0: then say, Jane Lomax-Smith, the Lord Mayor, that in this MotoGP fiasco, that part of the park lands has been taken from public ownership to fee simple, which means it can be bought and sold. Now, look, it's one thing about cutting down the trees. I mean, they were cut down when we settled here. They've been replanted. They're now being cut down again. It's Adelaide Oval, no matter what it is, it's relative, because the Crown, the government, we the people, have always owned the park lands. So even if it's in 100 years, we can get them back. But if any of the park lands are converted to fee simple, it really means that it's been taken out of public ownership and now becomes private. And that, to me, is an issue that far outweighs whether they cut down trees, whether they put in a racetrack, whether they race horses on the parklands. I mean, losing the parklands forever is a lot different to whether we plant trees or not. And I wonder if Paul or somebody is pursuing that.
1: Yeah, all right. Good question, Mark. Thank you for the clarification. That's interesting. We'll see what we can find out. Thanks. Let's talk about school holidays and school zones and what you need to know about kids on holidays still around schools. Charles Mountain, RAA Senior Manager, Road Safety. Hi, Charles.
2: Good morning, Matthew.
1: So there's an important message here that the 50 or 60 or whatever that you might think is okay to do around a school during a school holiday period may not necessarily be correct.
2: Well, yes. We put this message out because the situation is now a little bit different, because we have, in addition to the 25K school zones, which have been around for decades, literally, near schools, we also now have a series of 40K zones which operate typically where there's a school crossing near a school, and these tend to be on the major arterial roads or major collector roads. So while the 40K zones won't be in operation during the school holiday period, so this afternoon will be their last period of operation until Monday the 12th of October, the 25K school zones around the schools themselves may still, they actually still operate, because the school areas may be used for holiday activities in relation to the schools themselves. So the message is, while you don't have to slow down for the 40K zones during this period, certainly be mindful of the presence of children around the schools themselves. And if you're in the 25K zone, remember you will still need to slow down.
1: If you see a child?
2: Yes, if you see a child.
1: Right.
2: And you know, we often get questions, well, what does this actually mean? So the rule applies when a child is actually on the road, footpath or median strip within the school zone itself, and it applies also when they're riding a bike or a scooter as well. And a child, to complete the definition, is anyone under the age of 18 years, and it can also be, obviously, an older person, providing they wear a school uniform. So
1: yeah.
2: Essentially what we're saying is, during this period, a lot of schools do run holiday activities. Some of the schools also use ovals nearby for their play space, so they may have children undertaking activities as well. So just be mindful that you'll still be required to slow down. And in a sense, this is really no different to what happens during the school year, because on Saturday mornings, we often have school sports, for example. So again, people are still required to slow down to that 25.
1: Yeah, very good to know. So, all right, the problem is, and if they're little kids, and sure, there are things that happen around schools, including out of school care programs that they run during holidays. But sometimes they're little kids, and if it's not, the school's not open for anything else, but they're going to the playground or it's their local school and they can get into it and whatever, they're hard to see, particularly behind cars.
2: Well, that's exactly right. And that's one of the real concerns, because as we know, cars have got bigger. So they tend to mask the presence of pedestrians more comprehensively than perhaps cars of a few decades ago. So for that very reason, it is always important to be mindful of the presence of children in these locations. And yes, to your point, a lot of schools run out of our school care. Even when the school itself is in operation, it's not just between the typical 8 to 9.
1: Yeah.
2: School drop-off often starts much earlier than that, so, and finishes much later as well, because a lot of parents don't pick their children up from after school care till around 5:30 or even 6 o'clock. So again, they are present. So again, just be mindful throughout this period. Please be aware that schools themselves will have children around them, so slow down and look out for them. And of course, obviously, on the main roads, be mindful that has come Monday, the 12th of October, those zones will be back in operation, And we'll do some similar reminders just before school holiday period starts again, just to let people know that they'll be back in operation.
1: And just quickly, Charles, while I have you, dreadful week as safety manager and infrastructure manager for the RAA. Dreadful week on our roads. I think 4 fatalities, if I'm thinking back to last weekend, just absolutely terrible as we go into the school holidays.
2: Yes, it is. It's a terrible week. And it's a very timely reminder that if you are planning to travel during the school holiday period, and particularly heading out on our regional highway network or into the country areas, be mindful of the fact that you're travelling at higher speeds and things can happen very, very quickly. So the important message is about obviously taking regular breaks if you're travelling long distances. Always be focused on what's happening. And if you're in any doubt, please slow down. And don't take unnecessary risks, particularly with things such as overtaking. We always recommend, wherever possible, wait until there's an overtaking lane, and then you can do the manoeuvre safely rather than having to risk getting past a slow or moving vehicle on some sections of road, which can be quite challenging. So please, we want to see everyone enjoy their school holiday period, but we don't want to see anyone else lose their lives during this period.
1: Absolutely. Charles, appreciate your time this morning. Thank you for that.
2: Thanks, Matthew.
1: Charles Mountain, who is Safety and Infrastructure Senior Manager at the RAA, on the importance of looking out for kids still around schools over the school holidays, which start at the end of play today. It is just gone 10 o'clock. News time on 5AA 19
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4: Partly cloudy and 23 with the 10 o'clock news. Good morning, I'm Kendall Brattig. Changes to private health insurance rebates for seniors could cost SA hospitals up to $60 million a year. Many people are expected to drop their cover from April when rebates for the over 65s are set to be cut. Health Minister Blair Boyer says independent modelling shows that'll put significant pressure on our public hospital system.
5: Our numbers, given that we're the oldest mainland state, are higher than others. So we've got 58% of people over 65 have some level of private health. So we will feel the pinch on this even more than other places in Australia because we're the oldest mainland state.
4: A young man's died after his car hit a tree at Lewiston last night. The 24-year-old died at the scene. His death brings the road toll to 83 for the year. While a female police constable's died when the car she was in slammed into a tree at Redfern in Sydney, the vehicle was under lights and sirens when the incident occurred. Police Association President Kevin Morton says the male constable driving's in a stable condition and has a challenging time ahead.
6: One young police officer has lost her life and the other police officer is injured and scarred emotionally and physically for the rest of his career.
4: A young boy shot in the face and neck in Sydney's northwest has now died in hospital. One man has been charged with concealing a serious offence after the shooting at Norwest. Investigations are ongoing. Separately, a second child injured in a stabbing in the Blue Mountains has also died as a result of their injuries. A 3-year-old remains in a critical condition in hospital. The Prime Minister has addressed the UN General Assembly in New York. Anthony Albanese using his speech to make a direct pitch for Australia to secure a seat on the UN Security Council. He argues middle powers can play a crucial role in restoring a rules-based global order. Mr. Albanese says Australia wants to help drive solutions to global challenges.
7: As a member of the UN Security Council, Australia will safeguard the rules that protect us all, by upholding international law, including the UN Charter, and the sovereignty of all states.
4: Latest figures have found the rate of deaths from methamphetamine use is increasing around the country. 753 people died from overdoses of the drug in 2024, while wastewater monitoring detected record levels of consumption. Drug overdose mortality rates have increased in older demographics. Turning to 5AA Sport.
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4: Thousands of Fremantle and Brisbane fans are lining the grand final parade route in Melbourne. Young families are at the start where the Wiggles will begin proceedings in a big red ute. The two captains will be presented on stage at the end of the parade at Yarra Park. These fans eager to see their favourite players.
9: Just before seven, and we thought this started the parade, so we thought we'll just stand here and lean on the post and wait.
10: How was she? Yeah, we came from Perth, flew over last night, got here this morning early.
4: Lachie Neal is free to play in what's likely to be his final game for Brisbane. He successfully overturned a one-match ban for striking and is now preparing to take on Fremantle tomorrow. The 33-year-old's widely tipped to be joining Collingwood next season. While both sides will go in unchanged after last week's prelim finals. To cricket, and Australia's on the back foot after losing the first game of their one-day international series with South Africa by 67 runs, the Proteas finishing on 297 before bowling out the visitors for 230 in less than 42 overs. Ahead of game two on Sunday, Aussie skipper Mitch Marsh says they need to be breaking partnerships faster.
11: Unfortunately, we weren't able to execute for longer periods of time, but that's the way it goes. I think it's some good learnings. It's a great opportunity for us if we come up against that in game two to learn from this and get better and try and make it one all.
4: And that audio thanks to Fox. While a loss for the Adelaide 36ers against Perth last night in a nail-biter 98-97. 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
12: G'day there, not too bad around town. Clear and quiet for the freeway, Southern Expressway and the North-South Motorway. South Road though, under the pump through Theberton and Mildenders. Works continue. The traffic lights on flash in Mubri, Northeast Road near Golden Grove Road. Text attending and a speed camera, Aldenga Beach Road, Aldenga Beach. 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Adelaide's most accurate traffic on 5AA.
4: To the weather, a partly cloudy day and 23, 19 with a shower or two tomorrow, partly cloudy and 21 for Sunday and 27 for Monday. At the moment, 17 on 5AA. Always Adelaide.
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1: Nearly 10 past 10 on 5AA. Mentioned the Lachie Neal thing at the start of the show an hour ago. Got immediately a stack of text messages and generally all on the same trend. I don't think there's an exception. One from Amanda. What an absolute joke the AFL Appeals Board is. Come up behind a player, way off the ball, cowardly punch him in the stomach, run away, all good. What an absolute farce. He should have got 2 weeks just for the brain fade. So a little 8-year-old can do this in the under-9s games, and apparently it's all good and legal. What a joke this game has become. Terrible look. And Jen says, I'll bet my bottom dollar if it was a Crows or Port player, they'd get a lot more than missing the grand final. They'd miss games next year as well. Unbelievable. And on they go. Nothing, I'm sure, John Ralph, who writes footy for the Herald Sun and Fox Footy as well, has not heard in the last 12 or so hours. John, hello, how are you?
22: Hello, Matthew. I said on the Fox Footy midweek tackle on Tuesday, hey, Lockie, thanks for the drama. The drama from last year and, of course, the calf injury that he came back from and which was inspirational in the last quarter and a half. And then the off-season of drama, which, let's face it, has been more interesting to the front section of my newspaper. And then, of course, this year with all the contract stuff, and then we have the ultimate drama of a grand final week. Well, stay of execution, I think you'd call it that, Matthew, given that he is playing in a grand final. And right now he's in the grand final parade in the back of a Hilux. Well, as merry as can be, because he has dodged the AFL's version of a bullet.
1: It's hard to imagine a dictionary with the AFL's photo under the word credibility, though, isn't it?
22: It is. It does seem to be rules on the run, and that's the challenge here, because all of those feedback text back, all the texts and all the feedback you get on the open lines are all true. You know, this was absolutely a 1 week ban. There is absolutely no way under normal AFL rules that he should have got off this charge. You know, the crackdown came from his former CEO in Greg Swan, who's now the AFL football operations boss, and we've had 9 of these incidents before him, which got the 1 week ban. And so for all of a sudden for us to have this exceptional and compelling clause for an exemplary record, it just confuses so many people. I always say the one thing people out there want is consistency. And so it wasn't applied as it should have been on Tuesday. It was applied by the appeals board. And like Gary Ablett and Scott Penelby before him, he gets off. But I can completely understand why so many people are so irate about a very, very confusing process.
1: Yeah, yeah. Is it a fair process? I mean, it's all about the game, isn't it? And I think we know this, don't we? Was anyone surprised last night? I mean, that's the question, ultimately.
22: No, they weren't. And again, like, I've been quite strong about this, and I know it's a nuanced take, but he absolutely deserved a one-week ban because the crackdown was there and it was consistently applied across the season. But having applied this exceptional and compelling clause to Penelby and to Gary Ablett, yeah, I felt he absolutely deserved the right to play in this grand final. Now, obviously, Penelby was an in-play incident against Josh Worrell of Adelaide. It was a split second late. But that's not how the rules are written. The only clause there when it talks about this discount is exemplary conduct. And I believe his record was exemplary. Now, there's a trio of tummy taps across a 15-year career. But I made the point that this is the most scrutinised era of football we've ever seen. You know, the Fox Footy and Channel 7 have, you know, tens and 15s of high-definition cameras. You don't get away with anything. And so to think that not one tackle has slipped high for a one-week ban, you know, not one hit has connected to the jaw for a one-week ban across 320 games in a pretty volatile environment where, having looked back through the incidents recently, he's been whacked by a lot of people. And so I felt like he deserved that discount. It didn't come on Tuesday. It did on Thursday. Can completely understand the anger from fans, but it was consistently applied. It just took 2 extra days to get that that discount to a $10,000 fine.
1: I'd probably argue if it was consistent, it should have come on Tuesday.
22: Yeah, I agree with that. Yep. And again, we are told that, you know, it should be an error of law. You know, there are a couple of clauses you can get this discount under. You know, no reasonable tribunal should have come up with this explanation, you know, manifestly excessive. And so, you know, by the letter of the law, the appeals board was able to put this in place. You know, again, there was a smoking gun there, that the AFL through Champion Data had a piece of vision that showed more categorically that it was a strike. But in the end, he didn't get off because it wasn't seen to be a strike or wasn't seen to be medium impact that struck to the belly of Ginnivan. It was just that this discount was applied more consistently. So, you know, there's a million ways in which Lachie Neale, as a sliding doors process, would have been out of this grand final. And let's face it, he's been off his game. His last couple of weeks have been ordinary, but wouldn't it just be another piece of high drama if he came out and won the Norm Smith medal, in a last game of a pretty extraordinary Jewel Brownlow? You know, that would be triple premiership career for the Brisbane Lions.
1: Well, all I reckon this has done is made 95% of Australians watching the game tomorrow want to barrack for Freo.
22: Well, it might well be the case. And you know what? I'm barracking hard for Fremantle. Yeah. You know, obviously, you know, I love history and to think that Brisbane would be capable of 2 three-peats within a 26 season span is extraordinary. But I'm here for history. I'm here for Fremantle, for obviously their first premiership in a couple of decades. They've done it the hard way. As Adelaide fans know, the travel is challenging from the middle of Australia, let alone Perth. So, I'm very much on the Fremantle bandwagon today and tomorrow.
1: Rosie makes a good point on the text line here. For the good guy defence, and I mean, try using that on a murder charge, by the way, but she says he's done this type of thing 6 or 7 times. So,
22: well, there's a trio of incidents. One of them I showed yesterday on X, which was, you know, him getting whacked by George Hewitt of Carlton, you know, clipped on the chin. He sort of whacked him across the guts in almost a reflex action. That, to me, wasn't one which was worthy of losing that discount. I've talked to the Fox Footy boys, so tomorrow we'll try and show all three of those incidents, one of them involving Canelio, one of them involving Ward. So I understand what you're saying there, but I would also say is that Scott Penderbury was involved in a trio of his own incidents. I think one was rough conduct, one was striking, one was tripping, and he still got the defence. So, you know, whichever way you split it, my solution to this is to get rid of this, compelling circumstances discount. If you whack a bloke and then you're guilty of a week, you serve a week, you miss the grand final.
1: Yeah.
22: Anything we can do to try and eliminate shades of grey, for me, is a move forward for the AFL.
1: Yeah, totally. In the meantime, Barnum and Bailey are looking for the clown act to return to work. But anyway, that's another story. Hey, on the streets of Melbourne, we're getting the reports. Obviously, the streets are filling up, and I couldn't believe when I heard earlier today the Wiggles are taking part, hopefully in a big red car. What are the Wiggles doing, for goodness sakes, in an AFL grand final parade?
22: They are providing compelling content. I'm just watching it on Fox now, and they look a very flash car as well. My eyes are almost bleeding. There's so many colours there. They're there to try and drag the neutrals across on what's face it. What is a very weird public holiday? We haven't got our heads around it. We still don't believe it's the perfect way to sort of use a day off.
1: Yeah.
22: The streets do look packed at the moment. I'm sure it's not a Carlton Collingwood style crowd. But, you know, certainly right now Fox Footy's shooting it pretty tight. So it does look like there's a heap of people there. And let's face it, you know, there's a heap of Fitzroy Lions fans who still have their allegiance to Brisbane who are in the crowd. And as much as, let's face it, the airlines are gouging $2,000 a pop for tickets, there's a lot of people coming across from Perth, a lot of people with mining money there who have got money to try and see history. So it looks exceptional. Spoken to Stuart Fox, the MCC boss. He says they'll still have 100,000 there at the MCG tomorrow. It'll still be packed to the gills. I'm a little bit worried about the forecast at sort of 10 mils of rain.
1: Yeah.
22: Fremantle worked great against Hawthorn in the qualifying final, I think 3 weeks ago now. In fact, they were really off their game in the rain. So, you know, that'll be something they're really looking for as well. That's going to be a big issue there. Who handles that better? Well, all we'd know is that Fremantle, you know, failed that test 3 weeks ago. So, it's up to them to show that they are a team that can really move the ball effectively with their high handball game in wet conditions, if that's what we get.
1: All right. Terrific. Thanks for your time today, John. We'll hope the best team wins tomorrow, and I'm hoping it's Frio.
22: I'll put on my clown mask, yeah, and I'll be there tomorrow for the Herald Sun and Fox Footy.
1: Excellent. Good on you, John. Thanks for your time.
22: Thanks again.
1: John Ralph, Herald Sun Fox Footy, footy reporter. There we go. 18 past 10 on 5AA, 8223 0000 is the number. You might want to comment on some of that, and love to get your thoughts. We've got Ian on the line on the issue of school zones. G'day, Ian.
0: Yeah, good morning, Matthew. I listened to Charles Mountain there. Look, last school holidays, I remember when the 25 got introduced by Dolly Laidlaw or whatever, a Liberal back then, and she was retiring and needed to do something prior to she made the 25 school zone, whether you like it or not, but it applies at all times. And this is what worries me about this 40 new thing that's come out. Like the last public holidays, we've got a couple of schools that we go through and that, and they change the days. I think it's on school days or something, but the last school holidays and that, the public and private schools had different times. And even the private schools, they might be out one or two days out either end. And, you know, school days and so forth, make it all the time, between your 9 and 9.30s or whatever it is, 7 and 9.30. And at 9.30, they have the little 30. It's not, you look at it and you see 7 to 9 and you see 2 to 40, 2 to 4 in the afternoon, but you could easily miss the 30 in the morning. So there's an extra half hour, which is a quick English, quick easy ping to the cops.
1: Yeah.
0: But that's another thought. But the thing is, lessons, I understand it, have already started, maybe even finished by 9.30. But getting back to it, though, the whole idea is, I remember last time, one school was at on holidays and others were not, and back at school. So, you know, that didn't make anything. Mm. And the trouble is, you can say do it all the time, but I don't mind slowing down and doing it all the time, but other drivers and that, they hate you slowing down anyway.
1: Yeah, that's right. And I personally find the 2 to 4, 9, 7 till 9.30 thing confusing. There are a couple of spots where there's flashing lights to remind you, and they're the best, and that's Goodwood Road and the one out east, Kensington Road, which is excellent. I don't know if there are any others yet, but the plan is that they were to be installed. I haven't seen many, so maybe there are a few others here and there, but the signs themselves on the side of the road, you easily miss them as you're driving along. Easily. But the message from the RAA, if you see kids around schools, the 40 zone still applies as it does any time of the day, whether school's sitting or not, school's in or not. 40 around schools if kids are present is the rule. And that is a 24/7 rule. So school holidays or not, doesn't matter. But the daytime 2 to 4 thing and 7 till 9.30, hard to see most of those signs. You know, there's so many signs on the road. It's sign overkill, really. But you got to look out for it. That's the rules these days. 22 past 10.
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1: 25 past 10. Bob at O'Halloran Hill. Hi, Bob.
11: Hi, how you doing?
1: Good.
11: I've been listening to you guys this morning about the school zones, et cetera, et cetera.
1: Yeah.
11: And I've had an opinion about it for a long time.
1: Mm.
11: I'm a delivery driver. I start work at 6 o'clock in the morning. I don't have a watch. I rely on my phone to give me the time because it's got it on the time. And I'm on the road from 6 o'clock and quite often I'll be driving down Brighton Road and all of a sudden the 9 o'clock news will come on and I realise, oh, hang on, you know, 9 o'clock.
1: Mm.
11: And everybody's still doing their 60 k's on Brighton Road.
1: Yeah, so
11: we're in the middle of the school zone.
1: Yep.
11: But it's totally wrong. We should be doing 40 k's.
1: Mm.
11: And I think some of the school zones are a bit different anyway. But my argument is why don't they have a neon flashing light?
1: Yeah,
11: it's
1: totally.
11: It's a variable speed limit and it should be flashing to say, hey, it's now 40. It draws it to your attention. Everybody sees it. I've just been interstate through New South Wales, Canberra, and Victoria, and everywhere. I got flashing neons for their school signs. Same sign as what we've got, but it flashes and tells you it's a 40K zone now, not a 60K zone.
1: Yeah, exactly. And that's exactly what's needed, rather than the signs on the side of the road, because they're just lost in all the other signs that are out there.
11: Exactly.
1: Yep.
11: Not road, especially you go down there, there's bike lanes, all sorts of stuff.
1: Any roads, I reckon, Bob, because no matter where you are, you don't see the traffic slow around schools as a result of it, you know?
11: No, exactly.
1: Yeah.
11: And we do have flashing neons in South Australia. Like if you go out into some of the, suburban rural areas like Kangaroo, on a couple of the sharp bends there where they've had incidents and it's a 100K zone, if there's a car coming up through the side intersection to access that road, they drop the speed limit to 50.
1: Okay.
11: And the neon flashes. It says variable speed ahead and it flashes 50 k's.
1: Excellent.
11: And there's a number of those out in the semi-rural areas, shall I say.
1: Yeah.
11: And when you go down South Road.
1: Yeah, hey, there we are. Yeah, it's good advice. And, you know, I know Goodwood Road and Kenzie Road have got the 40 zone signs, flashing signs, like neon or whatever they are, to let drivers know when those school zones are in place, but should be at every school. I agree with you. And Joan and Annie have said similarly, school zones, WA, they are flashing 40-kilometre signs, so it's much better. You know exactly what the speed limit is and only flashes when required. Anne goes on to say, I've yet to see any children on Dawes Road poorly sign crossing between 2 and 4. Annie from Panorama, thank you for those, both of you. Look, WA, that's you get flashing lights when you've got mining royalties to fill your boots with, plus excess GST revenue pouring into the state. That's what it buys you, 40K flashing signs right across the state. Here we've got to make do with, you know, posters stuck up on poles. Peter at Marlston, what are you calling in? The sun shining? It's normally a nighttime call.
12: I'm Matt Colonel, Matthew. Good morning.
1: Good morning.
12: First of all, did you do the duties at the fun run on Sunday?
1: No.
12: He didn't?
1: No.
12: Oh, that's all right. Well, Sturt had the best and fairest last night, and one of your own was the compere. His initials are L for Larry, F for Freddie.
1: Okay, right.
12: And it was a surprise winner, Rory Illman, who retired recently. Anyway, that's not why I rang. I've got 2 points to raise. You know who I'm sounding like? Heather from Pennington.
1: Mm. Go on. What are your 2 points?
12: Well, Halloween and also the Electoral Commission.
1: All right, Halloween, what's the issue with that? It's coming up.
12: What is the celebratory matter with that?
1: What is the celebratory matter?
12: Yes, what do we celebrate on Halloween?
1: Oh, well, I think for kids we celebrate getting a lot of chocolate.
12: Yeah, not that, but is it the Antichrist or what is it?
1: I don't think it's the Antichrist. It's a celebration that comes out of the US to So it's All Souls Day, isn't it? That's where it stemmed from initially.
12: Well, that's 2nd of November, All Saints Day. Yeah. Anyway, the other thing is, if you can help me, this is important. I've had a torrid week, and I'm serious. I've had Father Joan helping me out all week. Now, how do I access the electoral roll when you're trying to get someone who owes you money?
1: Yeah.
12: Can I do it at the local library, or do I have to go into the commission?
1: You're trying to get hold of the electoral roll. I reckon you can get it from the state library, any library. So you go into your local library and say to the person on the desk, you want to get hold of the electoral roll, the last electoral roll, and that'll be the state one, the last one, or the federal one, the one, you know, from 2020, last year, five, and away you go, Pete.
12: Well, it can be state or federal.
1: Yeah.
12: And the other thing is, as you know, you came to the cafe on August or whatever date it was.
1: Yeah.
12: We're having the next one run by Janet and Margaret on Thursday, October the 8th, 10 a.m. Cafe Palazzo. Very emotional day for me again. My father, who passed in 2007, would be 104.
1: How about that? All right. Good on you, Pete. Thank you for the call. Have a good day at Glenelg. Right on 10:30.
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6: Good morning, I'm Kendall Brantig. Independent modelling shows proposed Commonwealth changes to private health insurance rebates could cost SA's public hospital system up to $60 million a year. A female police officer died when the car she was in slammed into a tree at Redfern in Sydney. The Prime Minister has addressed the UN General Assembly in New York, pushing our case for a seat on the UN Security Council. And excitement's building ahead of tomorrow's AFL Grand Final between Brisbane and Fremantle. Partly cloudy and 23, at the moment 20. More news at 11 o'clock on 5AA, always Adelaide.
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1: 26 to 11 on 5AA. Got a couple of guests in the studio with me from the Invasive Species Council, Tegan Ryan and James Johnson. Good morning to you both.
23: Good morning.
28: Good morning.
1: Good to have you here. We're here to talk about bufflegrass. Now, I had no idea what bufflegrass was when I got this email. I've done the research, right? I've Googled it. You'll know it. If you don't know it by name, you'll know it. It's the long stalks that have got the sort of the burry things, not hard burrs, but they'll stick to your socks, these things. So kind of like the spory top of the stem of grass that comes up. It's absolutely everywhere across the state. It's been around for years, decades, but it is spreading and it is a problem. Let's find out why. Guys, you're on a road trip to find out how bad it is around South Australia.
0: Well, yeah, we are definitely on a road trip, not necessarily to know how bad it is. We're so aware of that it's a massive problem. What we're doing is driving from Adelaide up to Alice Springs, stopping along the way, collecting stories, meeting with community members, local MPs to raise that awareness, because we are coming towards a very scary bushfire season. So we are trying to raise awareness around that and kind of corral some support for some national funding to address this issue.
1: It must be spreading a lot more than I can remember it as a kid. It's been around for decades. So why is it? Has it just spread? Is that the issue now?
2: Yeah, so just to give a bit of background on buffle grass, so it started, it's been brought into Australia a couple of times, but where it really took off was in the 1960s, right down in Alice Springs for the airport. They'd overgrazed the native grasses there and they were having a lot of dust being kicked up.
1: Right.
2: And so to stop that, they brought in this grass that spreads prolifically, and it did that. And yep, it fixed the dust problem, but then it spread everywhere, and it got out beyond the paddocks. It got out beyond those areas where cattle are grazing it, and is now in our our local environments and impacting those environmental and cultural areas.
1: Now I know what it looks like. I was walking through Victoria Park by the butterfly area, and there's plenty of it in there. It's unreal.
2: So there are patches in Adelaide. Mm. There's a lot in Brompton, and there's some in the parklands, but we certainly shouldn't get it mixed up with our native grasses, because it looks very similar.
1: Oh, really?
2: Similar.
1: Maybe it was then. Who would know?
2: but when you drive up past, so it's the real area where it impacts South Australia is that area from Port Pirie onwards up north.
1: Right.
2: And if you're driving along, once you see it, you can't unsee it.
1: Okay.
2: It is everywhere.
1: Really? Okay. All right. So you talked about bushfires, Tegan. So in the hills as well, then obviously it's a big problem.
0: Well, it's not currently there, but fire is a vector for spreading that among transport corridors, wind and things like that. So what we're trying to do is prevent it from getting into places like the hills and everywhere else throughout the country. And I know we're very familiar with Adelaide Hills area. If it was to get into there, it would just be absolutely devastating.
1: Yeah.
0: The people, communities and animals that live out there, it would just be horrible.
1: How tall does it grow? Probably half a metre at the most?
2: Yeah, it depends where you are because of those climactic conditions. But up in Alice Springs at the moment, it is like waist chest height.
1: Oh, really?
2: It's growing pretty significantly.
1: Goodness.
2: And it is covering everything. And it really, what it does is it creates a monoculture. So because it spreads so prolifically, it gets into our native grasslands, and it suppresses out all the native grasses and pushes out all of the mammals and the reptiles and all these animals that rely on this habitat, and it suddenly becomes this essentially monoculture of grass, and then it burns, and then it gets into the upper canopy covers of these trees, and the environmental damage on this is so significant.
1: Tegan, you were saying just before we got going, the seed head at the top of the stem has so many hundreds, was it, spores
0: about
1: in it?
0: About 400 per
1: really?
0: Stream, yes. So that's not even an entire tuffet.
1: Hmm.
0: That's just a singular stream, has about 400 seed heads. So when you consider that and the expansive nature that it has already spread, it outcompetes everything.
1: Yeah.
0: And so we're really needing to get on top of this now, addressing it and kind of protecting those cultural and environmental assets that we have while we still can, because there is something we can do about it. But if we continue to leave it as is, it will just spread and it will be too late.
1: Okay, so your road trip is about gathering information where it's at, how people are dealing with it in both landholders, cultural people, etc. So what do you hope to achieve? You mentioned the feds before. Is it getting money to go out and eradicate this, to spray it presumably?
2: Yeah, so just to give a bit of context for your listeners, in South Australia, the state government is taking some really proactive steps, and it's a really good example for the rest of the country. We have declared it a weed in this state, So that under the legislation allows the government to work with landholders to make sure that they are not allowing it to spread further. The state government has also enacted a statewide coordinator, which is just fantastic. So we now have somebody centralised in government that will be able to act on this issue and work out where the resources need to go to stop the spread, but also to protect those environmental and cultural assets. But really, we're now looking at a national discussion here because this is at such scale that we really need that federal resources and coordination, not just for South Australia, but the other jurisdictions as well. And we need that federal funding and that sort of strategic element to protect particularly areas like Uluru and Kings Canyon that are under threat from these areas. So we need that federal attention.
1: All right. Murray Watt on board as the Environment Minister? Is he aware and, you know?
2: So there are a couple of processes currently happening. Mm. So they are looking at whether to declare this a weed of national significance at the moment. And that discussion and decision ideally will happen by December. There is also an environmental element by Murray Watt as to whether to list this as a key threatening process. So that's also another pathway to get action on this. But the real reason why we're going on this road trip is the element of urgency around the bushfire risk. So we really want some national attention on this by Christy McBain, the Emergency Services Minister. We really want that attention because we're in an El Nino year. We've had shocker rainfall earlier this season, and all that buffel grass growing is now ripe for a bushfire. So we really want some attention to be brought on this issue.
1: Okay. So land owners themselves, particularly in the far northern and Northern Territory region, are they on top of it? Are they grazing would be one way to get rid of it, I imagine.
2: Yeah, absolutely. And look, this is quite a contentious issue in other parts of the country. Pastoralists do rely on buffel grass to get their livelihood. And we certainly don't want the debate to take that away. We are certainly not calling for pastoralists to not be able to use buffel grass at all. And that is not the case in South Australia. It can be utilised. But what this issue is at such scale that really it's not about eradicating it. It's about stopping the spread, and it's about protecting those environmental and cultural assets.
1: But stopping the spread with 400 seed heads per stem from a tuffet, and that's just one. And how many would there'd be 10 at least, wouldn't there? Probably per plant. Yeah.
2: Yep.
1: So 4,000 seed heads per plant is that's hard to stop the spread.
2: It is. It is quite a tricky issue. Yeah. But that is the reason why we need attention more than ever. And we recently were up in Port Augusta meeting with a lot of South Australian public servants and land managers. There was about 80 of them came together to discuss dealing with this weed. And they're ambitious. They're like, you know, we can actually manage this. We just need the resources and attention to be able to deal with it.
1: Yeah, wow. Okay. Well, we've got a pity mice don't eat it because there's a bit of a mice plague going on up there, isn't there? So if only we could encourage them to have a nibble.
2: Well, that's right. And that biocontrol or other methods that could be researched is also another way that government could be looking at this, of how to deal with this issue and in a sustainable way.
1: Yeah. I suppose too, if you know, in a reasonably isolated town, you're relying on CFS and whatever else, particularly for bushfire events, you'd be in all sorts of bother if your town is surrounded by this.
0: Yeah, it's not even those rural areas. Alice Springs is a prime example of that. It is in the town, and those community members are scared, and rightfully so. There needs to be something done about this immediately, or else it will be lives lost. A lot of things will be at risk. We were just notified yesterday about the weather event that is occurring at the moment. The last time that this combination of a dipole and El Nino was about in the 80s, and when what we saw out of that was Ash Wednesday. So we've just had a massive record rain season this year.
1: Yeah.
0: And when you consider that, are we really going to risk people's lives and livelihood and the species and country that comes along with that for the sake of one industry? They can keep it. We need it managed outside of what they're using it for.
1: Okay, so the research you're gathering from the road trip goes to the state government, the federal government, presumably local councils?
2: So there is a state inquiry happening right now, which we encourage people to engage with. South Australian politicians have recognised this issue and going, how do we deal with this at scale? And so that is happening over the next month or two. So there is a lot of attention from the state government. But what we really need your listeners to be doing, if they're passionate about this issue, is engage with your federal representatives, because we need this raised to a federal level.
1: Okay, there it is. James Johnston, Tegan Ryan, Invasive Species Council. Enjoy your road trip.
0: And
1: I'm sure you'll get a lot of information out of it. Thank you for coming in.
2: Thank you.
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1: Matt wanted to know if olive trees are a weed in South Australia. Well, feral ones are a declared weed. Cultivated, maintained olive trees grown for fruit or landscaping are legally exempt. So there you go. All right. Thank you for that. Peter at Belair. Hello, Peter.
30: Hello. How are you?
1: Yeah, good.
30: Good. Yeah, I'm just a little bit confused. Maybe someone can help me out here. I mean, this, I've been following this case with this Gus Lamond, as I guess a lot of people have.
1: Yeah.
30: And suddenly they decide that they'll put up this $1 million reward. Now, about 12 months or so, people have had a chance to put in information to help.
1: Yeah.
30: Suddenly, I believe, according to the news, media that dozens of people have now called in with information.
1: Yeah.
30: Well, where was this information before? Why is it only now available? Now that money's been offered.
1: Yeah.
30: Or am I just seeing it wrong? I don't know.
1: No, I think there's something in that. I don't know how many are theories and people just, you know, hoping they're right in order to be able to claim $1 million, for goodness sake.
30: Oh, yeah.
1: But I think the information needs to be specific, leading to, you know, exactly what has happened to Gus and where he is, as opposed to, you know, I think an eagle took him. It's got to be more, you know, more specific and pretty direct.
30: My feeling has long been, and it's only a feeling, just something about it just tells me that somebody knows something and someone's not, you know.

0: that sort of environment, history will tell you. Something, someone has to know something, you'd think. Yeah.
1: You'd think.
0: Mm. Mm. All right, Peter, thank you for the call. It's a reasonable point. Yeah, it's almost a little bit, I was going to say sad to see. Maybe it's a reflection of human nature that, you know, money gets offered and suddenly the phones run hot. But, you know, again, it needs to be pretty specific information to be able to claim the reward, not your personal theory of UFOs or whatever, you know, or did you check behind the haystack? I reckon they might have. But anyway, there we are. You'd be aware today in media report, and certainly the Advertiser has it, and yesterday the Attorney General made it public where he came out and said there's a challenge mounted in Queensland in the federal court, or from Queensland, is where this petitioner, I think is the word, or plaintiff maybe, has lodged a challenge against the MotoGP going ahead, saying it contravenes federal requirements because the parklands are registered areas of land, and we're about to carve them up. Matt Monti is from the Adelaide Parklands Association. He is president. Matt, good morning. Thanks for your time.
2: Good morning. Thanks for having me.
0: Did this blindside you as well?
2: Yeah, we weren't expecting this. I mean, kudos to whoever's put their hand up and mounted this challenge. But yeah, it's come as a bit of a surprise to us. I don't know the individual involved. I'm not sure exactly who they are. But, you know, if someone feels like they've got a question of the legalities of this and they think the federal court needs to answer it, kudos to them for putting their hand up.
0: Why didn't the Parklands Association have a crack then?
2: So we've been looking into a legal challenge, but obviously as a membership association, we need to make sure if we're going to do it, there's a good case behind it and that we're doing it for the right reason. So we've been actually looking and doing all the background work about whether or not there is a solid question of law there. So just to temper people's expectations a bit, the federal court won't be deciding whether or not this is a good idea. We need to be clear about that. They're not judging the merits of the case or whether it's worth the money or anything like that. The federal court purely answers a question of law. Has something gone wrong in the process or with the legalities of conducting this project? So what we wanted to do is make sure if we were mounting a legal challenge that we had a solid case there to say, look, we believe the way the state government has gone about it, irrespective of whether you think it's a good idea, has contravened some sort of legal principle or process, and then we would have the federal court hopefully find in our favour.
0: Okay, all right. So this has probably got a little way to go then, doesn't it? Because does the federal court have to determine whether it accepts the case? Is it like the High Court in that regard?
2: I'm not 100% sure. But, I mean, you know, if people look at the case that Edwin Kemp Attrell and Jeanette Miller took when it comes to the North Adelaide Golf Course, that took a fair while to actually go through the processes they applied. They had the initial sort of conversations with the government about whether it could be handled. It went to court. We haven't even really got an outcome yet. I think they've just said that we're going to get an outcome from that case soon. So these things take time. The question is, I think, whether or not the federal court grants the injunction while they hear this case, if they hear this case, because, you know, it'll be a similar situation to the golf course where the government will be saying, look, we don't want this to slow down the works we've got to do. We've got to get this done by a certain time period to host MotoGP. So the court will probably have to decide whether, while they're considering this case, do they grant an interim injunction to stop any work going ahead?
0: Wow. All right. So that might be the spanner in the works the government doesn't need for this to happen. But anyway, we'll see where that ends up. I noticed with the golf links, and I don't know if you've seen it, you probably have, Matt, in Daily have published a before and after type video shot on their webpage of the North Adelaide Golf Links before and what has transpired since. And so far it doesn't look a lot different, except there is obviously fewer trees.
2: Yeah, I mean, that was always our big concern, was the number of trees being removed. I mean, if people look at those images, I think they can see the golf course does look a lot poorer at the moment. I think we do have to acknowledge that is mostly because the greens have been ripped up there and they're going to be replaced, you know, with these new fairways and whatnot. So we have to acknowledge there that it's going to look a little worse for wear now because it's all dirt rather than grass before. But I mean, you know, I remember when the trees first started coming down, a bunch of us were outside the fences over those 4 or 5 days where it was happening. You could actually see, you know, you could notice the sections where the trees had been removed.

0: suddenly, rather than seeing this nice line of trees, you've actually had a full look through into the golf course where all the construction equipment was, because they've taken down 10, 20 trees just in that line there. We know that there's still more to come down, probably not in the actual golf course itself, but certainly in the park adjacent, Johnny Brown Park, where they're planning to put the driving range. So sadly, I think people need to be prepared. There are a couple hundred more trees that will have to come down.
1: Okay. All right. That's still to happen, obviously. And just finally, I notice, and I wasn't aware of this, the olive plantation up towards Bartels Road there in East Terrace, that corner of it, which is in line, presumably, to disappear as part of the Grand Prix track that's going to cut through from Wakefield Road to Bartels Road. Those trees are considered a pest. I didn't think they were. I thought they had some sort of historic benefit, but obviously not.
0: Well, apparently not, according to this government. The Environment Minister actually appeared before the Parklands Authority last night. She spoke a bit about the olive grove in that part of the parklands. You know, the government is saying a lot about the trees they're removing being pests or invasive species or dead or dying. I think those words are doing a lot of heavy lifting to try and justify cutting down about 400 trees. Mm. The olive grove is pretty historic in that section of the parklands. It goes all the way back to colonial times here in South Australia, into the settlement of the city of Adelaide and its uses. I don't think most people in South Australia would consider those olive trees a pest. And if they are, then I'd question why the state government or the council haven't looked at removing a pest from the parklands well before the Premier decided he wanted to put a racetrack through there.
1: Mm. Question from Andrew on the text line. He says, ask Matt why the Parklands Association doesn't want the planting of 3,700 native trees and 126,000 native shrubs in the parklands and the expansion of the checkered copper butterfly habitat in Victoria Park. It's an environmental improvement the council never had plans to do.
0: Mm. Well, I disagree with the question in that. I don't say we're opposed to that at all. What we've been saying to the state government is it shouldn't take destroying 400 trees and driving a whole racetrack through Victoria Park for them to invest in the parklands. These sorts of things should be happening anyway. We should be putting millions of dollars into revegetating and regreening our parklands. We should be investing in planting new trees, not just in the city of Adelaide, but across South Australia, improving tree canopy. I know back where I grew up in the western suburbs, some tree canopy would be fantastic for people who live out that way. But, you know, these things only seem to happen when governments need to justify cutting down hundreds of trees. And unfortunately, last night, as I said, when the Minister for the Environment appeared before Caterpillar, what we saw was a government just trying to do a bunch of things to make themselves feel better rather than actually trying to improve the parkland.
1: All right. Western suburbs, you might have to do with the sea breeze as we did back in the 70s, back in the day when I lived down that way. Good on you, Matt. Thank you.
0: Thanks for having me.
1: Matt Monty, Adelaide Parklands Association President. Couple of minutes to 11. News is next.
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8: Partly cloudy and 23 with the 11 o'clock news. Good morning, I'm Kendall Brettig. Independent modelling shows proposed Commonwealth changes to private health insurance rebates could cost SA's public hospital system up to $60 million a year. The federal government plans to scrap rebates for the over 65s from April, but AMA State President Peter Subramanian has told Matthew Pantelis it'll have a detrimental impact on the whole health system.
9: Not only are people going to be dropping their private health insurance at a time when they need it the most, some are going to downgrade it. And my worry is that when they downgrade it, they don't realise that that doesn't give them access to admission into private hospitals. So we're going to have a system that's going to have additional pressures at the start to compound the pressures of getting people out into the right bed.
8: A New South Wales police officer has died in a crash in Inner Sydney. The police car the female constable was a passenger in was under lights and sirens when it ploughed into a tree, killing her instantly. A male constable's been taken to hospital in a stable condition. A critical incident has been declared and investigations are underway. A man wearing a balaclava armed with a hammer has robbed a toy store at Noarlunga Centre. Police say he smashed a glass cabinet and stole Pokemon cards last night. Senior Constable Daniel Isaacson says he ran off through the northern car park.
10: The suspect is described as Caucasian, about 183 centimetres tall, aged in his mid-20s and wearing all black clothing. Southern District patrols responded and searched the area but weren't able to locate him, so investigations are ongoing.
8: Another child has died after a stabbing in the New South Wales Blue Mountains. After three children were stabbed in a car at Valley Heights on Sunday, a five-year-old died at the scene. A one-year-old has now died in hospital. A three-year-old remains in a critical condition. Police say their 42-year-old mother now faces a second charge of murder. Data shows an increase in the number of drug overdoses in Australia from methamphetamine. A National Drug and Alcohol Research Centre report has found the substance was responsible for 753 deaths in 2024. Associate Professor Amy Peacock says it's a growing concern.
11: Use and harms remain substantial and appear to have continued the upward trajectory seen before COVID-19. Several indicators are now at their highest observed levels, including wastewater consumption, methamphetamine-related hospitalisations and death.
8: The Prime Minister has used his address to the UN to claim his government's leading the way on creating guardrails for AI. Anthony Albanese raised OpenAI's inadequate response after one of its agents hacked into four government websites, including Medicare. Mr. Albanese rebuffed the US president, who's opposed to stronger regulation to govern AI. While the US president and his Chinese counterpart are attending a state dinner at the White House as part of Xi Jinping's historic American visit, the world leader earlier held talks about a range of issues, including the rise of AI. Turning to 5AA Sport.
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8: Well, the AFL Grand Final parade is underway in Melbourne, led off by the Wiggles. Fremantle captain Alex Pearce admits he's fully aware of how historic a Grand Final win tomorrow afternoon would be, but the skipper says his side is staying level-headed.
13: I think as it's gotten closer to the game, I've been really mindful of controlling what we can control and make sure that my efforts and attention and the team's efforts and attentions are going into things that matter and that can help us win on game day. And wanting to win really bad, is it going to help us bring the right mindset to perform on game day? That gives us the best chance of winning.
8: The Dockers go into the season decided with an unchanged lineup. Defender Brendan Cox, the heartbreak story of the year. He's been left out after nursing a calf injury during the final series. While Lions fans are breathing a sigh of relief with Lachie Neale overturning a suspension in order to play. Hawthorn defender Bailey McDonald has signed a three-year contract extension. The deal will see him remain at the Hawks until at least the end of 2029. The Adelaide 36ers have gone down to the Perth Wildcats in a nail-biter in their NBL clash overnight, losing 98-97, while the Aussies have gone down to South Africa by 67 runs in Durban in their one-dayer. Now I'm checking 5AA traffic.
14: A crash to watch out for in Myland on James Congdon Drive, northbound approaching Hughes Street. It's heavy getting through. In Parafield, watch out for a breakdown on Kings Road near the railway line. Works to watch out for in Eden Hills on Shepherd's Hill Road near Sturt Road. Speed back to 40Ks in both directions past the scene. 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Adelaide's most accurate traffic on 5AA.
8: To the weather, partly cloudy, 23 today, a shower or two tomorrow, 20, partly cloudy and 20 for Sunday, and 26 for Monday, then up to 31 on Tuesday. At the moment, 23 on 5AA, always Adelaide.
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0: Past 11 on 5AA, 822-3000 is the number. Joining me in the studio now, as he does every week, Nick Hayes, Media Stable. Nick, how are you?
1: Good, Matthew. Good to be here. Isn't this the greatest week of the year? this is bigger than Christmas. It's bigger than Easter.
0: Yeah.
1: It's AFL Grand Final weekend.
0: Is that what's going on? poor old Con. He's sent the same text in. He does it repeatedly about 30 times this morning. I reckon I'm exaggerating, but he gets upset if you don't read his out and claim censorship, despite there's 400 other text messages that have come in at the same time. He says, does 5AA realise Australia is playing full-strength Brazil in the soccer, 7:30 tonight?
1: Excellent.
0: So, you know, just as an aside, there's something else going on.
1: Who cares? It's the AFL Grand Final, mate. Come on. It's what we're all talking about. Yeah. Actually, interesting stats, Matt. Last year, the NRL won the viewership, the numbers watching the NRL Grand Final over the AFL Grand Final. Now, that was the first time in 10 years that it actually happened.
0: Really?
1: It was the perfect storm for the NRL last year. They had a Melbourne team versus a Queensland team.
0: Well, there's a storm.
1: New South Wales. Melbourne storm. The New South Wales obviously would get right behind it. And then they also played a doubleheader. They played the women's game, then into the men's game, which just made a full day of NRL. And they won it outright. That was just an anomaly, I think, that has actually happened. This is going to be a big grand final.
0: Yeah.
1: All the AFL states are engaged. I was about to say VFL states. How bad's that?
0: Yeah. Well, it is, isn't it? At its heart, that's what it is.
1: Well,
0: let's be real.
1: No Victorian football team.
0: Yeah, that's
1: team
0: the
1: playing.
0: Best part.
1: Isn't that gorgeous?
0: Yep.
1: I love it.
0: Yeah.
1: But look, a lot of excitement around it. Kylie Minogue playing as the entertainment. Mm. By the way, NRL, no entertainment.
0: Yeah.
1: Peter Vlandy, their CEO, claims that the game is the entertainment.
0: Yeah.
1: Yeah.
0: Which is what you say when you don't have entertainment.
1: That's what you say when your negotiations went under with the entertainment people. But
0: still better than Meatloaf. Having no entertainment.
1: How long ago was Meatloaf?
0: Because that was 10?
1: I reckon we're going even further. I reckon it's probably 12, 14 years, but we still talk about it.
0: I know. It was a very memorable event, wasn't it? So there we go.
1: Oh, it is. But look, this is the biggest thing that's happening in Australian media at the moment, and it is the AFL.
0: Yeah.
1: I think there's lots of headlines. Obviously, the Lachie Neal suspension.
0: Yeah. Non-suspension.
1: Well, non-suspension. I think most of us, you either sit on either side. It's like he should be out, or how could you deny a player from playing in a grand final for that?
0: No, because, I mean, if he did it in round three, he'd be out for 4, 5, and 6 probably.
1: Yeah, but that's a good point, but it was round three. This is an AFL grand final.
0: Why should it matter? Well, don't do a, you know, sucker punch behind the play when from behind as well.
1: Well, it's Lachie Neal, and it's Lachie Neal because only this time last year he was big news because he was injured, whether he was going to play or not. Yeah. He had some an extramarital affair, and then that was big news at the start of the season, and now look at him with his suspension. So it's the Lachie Neal showcase here.
0: Yeah.
1: I would never deny a player for playing in a grand final, but it did not look good. And the AFL did not hold themselves in any glory there with the way they went about it with the tribunal system. So they've been under the pump this year. 2026 has not been a great year for the AFL. Mm. But I think they're hoping that tomorrow, Saturday, the last day of September for AFL, that they're going to redeem themselves.
0: Yeah. Yeah. And long may it be the last day of September. None of this into October stuff like we've seen over, you know, several years.
1: Yeah.
0: Or the last decade or so.
1: Yeah, it's interesting, isn't it?
0: Gotta go with the song.
1: While we're still on the AFL, it's like, you know, you mentioned off air the game zero round.
0: Yes.
1: And the actual round, the mystery round, the round
0: the wild card.
1: The wild card.
0: That was the best round of the get rid of the stupid zero.
1: Correct.
0: And keep that wild card. That was a great round.
1: Wasn't it a great round, and it was a success, but that could have also fallen over big time for the AFL. It was a bit risky, but...
0: Well, they got that one right. That's one thing they got
1: right. That right, and they also got the umpiring right in the last weekend, which we've all been talking about.
0: Yeah. It's been a big issue, hasn't
1: it? Pretty poor umpiring right through the season, and now it's right. So here we are. First thing to talk about, all the things in media this week, and all we can talk about is AFL at the moment.
0: Yeah, a few people telling us on the text line, 2011, Meatloaf.
1: 2011.
0: That's a long time ago, isn't it?
1: 15 years ago, and we're still talking about it.
0: And we will forever.
1: Yeah, and rest his soul. He was, I mean, an amazing performer, but that did not go off, not go well at the MCG 15 years ago.
0: Would have been his birthday Sunday, just as an aside, so what that's worth. Look, one of the other big stories around this week has been OpenAI and Medicare. So you've got a bot that you'd think if you program a program to say, get me publicly available health data, it might just stop at a firewall. But no, this thing intended going through.
1: And let's just be very clear too. It wasn't malicious. It wasn't meaning to like take over the place. It is AI.
0: Breaking through a firewall is malicious by definition,
1: isn't
0: it?
1: Well, yeah, I suppose. But it didn't have evil intent as what we all think that AI actually has and that where we could be pretending to. The whole doomsday approach to AI is something that I think a lot of people love to talk about. You know, we've seen the films, The Terminator. When did they become live? Uh-huh. But the reality here was that the real issue I have is that they did not inform. This happened back in June.
0: Yeah.
1: And we're only finding out about it now. And this is where I think that the real issue is that we just have no control of this. And whether we think or even the perception that we might actually have control is another thing altogether, but it just doesn't bode well, and particularly when we're putting so much faith in it. This is about, you know, AI is designed to help make our jobs a little easier and support the services that might need, you know, sort of more manual operators.
0: That's the theory.
1: That's the theory behind it. But now it's starting to think. And when it thinks beyond, that's when it gets to be something I think we've got to be very mindful of. And the governance of this needs to be, we need to be on top of it.
0: Yeah. So Donald Trump calling it super intelligent.
1: Well, that's a bit of PR communication, because the word artificial comes across quite negative in tone because it's not real. That's a bit of a PR little spin around that. And he's a big fan of it.
0: Yeah.
1: And the Australian government, funnily enough, with the Prime Minister being over in the United States, it didn't get the warmest of welcomings there from the president, because he's a big fan. And we're just trying to be a little bit more mindful with it. And can we control it? I don't know.
0: Well, as the president said, we've got his intelligence to, you know, ensure that it stays safe.
1: Heaven forbid, Matthew. Heaven forbid.
0: Almost verbatim. I'm surprised he didn't call it American intelligence, and then, you know, like everything else is American, like Gulf and the lake and
1: Matthew,
0: whatever.
1: You're going to have the text lines lighting up here now. It's, if you say anything bad about that man, it gets
0: fired. Oh, no, that's not
1: up.
0: Bad. That's just you know, fair commentary, I reckon, based on past announcements.
1: But it's just the ridiculousness of it. When's his term over?
0: Two and a bit years.
1: Oh, God.
0: Two and a quarter.
1: Can we go to sleep until it's over?
0: Go to a Meatloaf concert. Fuel prices are going through the roof, as we know, and the fact that diesel around Adelaide is at $2.90 at the moment, at its peak, I think. I don't know if it's breached $3 anywhere yet, but, you know, unleaded not that far behind it, $2.40.
1: Yeah, it was only a week ago I was just actually saying to Graham, what's going on with the diesel prices? Because my car's on diesel and it's just skyrocketed.
0: Yep.
1: And we talk about the RBA and the interest rates will be likely going up and cost of living, inflation. But this is what's causing the inflation. And yet we're going to go punish the homeowners and those that have loans because this is the only trigger that we have. So this is frustrating.
0: Yeah.
1: And I feel for people out there. It costs a fortune now to fill up.
0: It does.
1: And it doesn't look like it's going to get any better any time soon.
0: I know. To fill up a Getz, my mum's got a Getz, and to fill that up, it's a little four-cylinder. It goes forever on a tank of fuel, but $80.
1: $80.
0: You've got to be kidding. That's unleaded 91.
1: Pre-war, 55.
0: Yeah, that's right. A little less. 40. Yeah. 40-odd.
1: Yeah, outrageous.
0: It's doubled.
1: No, this is the stuff that actually hurts a lot because it's out of our control and it's so far away.
0: Yeah.
1: But the pressures are coming down on us and we are feeling the effects. And we'll feel the effects even more. Cost of diesel, that's what transport all our food and everything like that. So watch the food prices go up even more.
0: Yep, totally. The intergenerational report is the other thing that came out this week. And I don't know if we're ever going to get out of debt, or our kids or grandkids. No, they're going to be in debt forever.
1: Well, it looks like that. It's going to be the case. And the big question was coming around is, are our kids today going to be better off than what we are today, Matt?
0: And, probably not.
1: And that's the hope that you have as a parent and as an older community, that you hope that they've got a better chance. And that over the generations, it actually has been. But this is the first time we're looking at it going, actually, no, know, they could be worse off. So not only with that, it's also the drop off of the fertility rate. Now, it looks like by the year 2065, we're going to be at 1.34 kids per female. I don't know how they come up with that number.
0: No.
1: It's 1.34. But yeah. I remember the days when family unit, it was 2.4.
0: Yep.
1: So it's really dropped off in a very short period of time. And that's a worry, because who's going to look after us when we're getting old?
0: Exactly.
1: And sometimes some might ask, why would they want to look after us
0: as
1: well?
0: I know. Look at the mess we're making of everything. But what is the answer? Is it a baby bonus? You know, people are...
1: Well, they've worked in the past.
0: Well, they have.
1: They've worked in the past, but then do that, cost of living.
0: Yeah, yeah.
1: it just puts more pain on the RBA, and it puts more pain on our inflation rate. So what is the answer?
0: No one knows, and certainly government's the last to ask, I suspect. Tomorrow. Now, you're a Perth boy originally.
1: Frio? Look, I'm 20 years in Perth. No, I'm a North Melbourne supporter, I do have a soft spot for Frio.
0: Yeah.
1: But my nephew plays for the Brisbane Lions. He hasn't cracked it into the team yet.
0: Okay.
1: Ty Hayes.
0: So you're torn.
1: I am slightly torn, but I think if I'm going to go anywhere, I've got to put my hand on heart for Brisbane.
0: Yeah.
1: And watch them do a three-peat. It'll be tragic for the Dockers. I think the rest of the country's behind the Dockers.
0: Yeah. You're one of the few in Australia that aren't.
1: But look, it'll be an amazing achievement. I think it's going to be one of the best grand finals ever.
0: Yeah, okay, it'll be interesting. Here's a couple of quick points on the text line. Caesar says Albo could remove the petrol excise to help. Well, of course. I mean, that's the obvious thing.
1: Look, I think that could happen. Mm. But you know what? Guess what? We're so far away from a federal election, he's not going to do that at all. So he does that just before a federal election or but when the votes count. So
0: that would be
1: a relief, though.
0: He did do it at the start of the year.
1: Kind of had to because he didn't have a petrol reserve, an oil reserve. So he was just fighting that at that time because he's mismanaged that completely. But look, it does cost the economy a lot if you take it off.
0: Yeah. Yeah, totally does. All right. Roger says, morning, guys. I drive a truck to Perth. My diesel cost has increased by $3,000 per week in the last 2 weeks.
1: Oh, that's a lot of diesel, isn't it?
0: Far out.
1: And guess who pays for that at the end of the day?
0: Mm.
1: You know, sure, it goes into the truck, but us, the consumer, at the end of the day, has to pay for it.
0: Food?
1: Yep.
0: Everything.
1: So, look, we've just got to get that bloody...
0: Yeah.
1: Oh, excuse me, I shouldn't be swearing, but we've got to get that conflict fixed up.
0: Yep.
1: In the Middle East, because if we can't, we're going to be talking about in 12 months' time as well.
0: And we're all going to be driving EVs or Flintstone cars, pedalling with our feet.
1: Flintstone cars. Yeah. I think some of us aren't fit enough to run those.
0: Good on you, Nick. Good
1: Thanks,
0: seeing
1: Matt.
0: You. Thank you. Nick Hayes, media stable this morning.
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0: Andrew asks, don't you think the GST revenue gained by rising fuel prices would cover off the fuel excise tax? I think, Andrew, very good point, and I don't disagree with you. Of course, you've got to convince the people in the federal government, namely the Treasurer and the Prime Minister, who at the same time think cutting the private health rebate won't affect public hospitals moving forward. We're people aged over 65 who ditch their private cover because the costs will go up, will of course end up in the queue for public hospitals, adding to the costs that state governments face, but not a problem, according to the geniuses in charge. Graham at Golden Grove, good morning.
11: Good morning. I'd just like to contradict what the advertiser said this morning.
0: Yeah, what on? On toll roads.
11: On toll roads. Mm. I've contracted for the highways. I worked for myself. And back then, the roads were in good nick. There was always a crew out to go fix a pothole or something that was reported. Now, if we keep privatising things, going down that track, we're going to end up being like Victoria, New South Wales, where things cost more to get them from one side of town to the other. It hasn't worked, privatisation, in some things.
0: Yeah.
11: Government need to maintain control of pricing.
0: Mm.
11: And that, by government keeping control of certain things like power and roads and infrastructure, it keeps the cost down.
0: Yeah.
11: Because the energy sector hasn't worked in this state since privatisation.
0: Absolutely.
11: And the roads in Victoria have potholes everywhere.
0: Yep. Yeah, well, so their repairs were outsourced? I mean, who looks after the roads there? Is it government or is it council?
11: I did work at the Sturt Maintenance Depot that was on Sturt Road.
0: Yeah.
11: They just did small jobs like cleaning out stormwater pits, widening the shoulder, potholes on the edge of the shoulder.
0: Okay.
11: Fixing up those strips, potholes, those sort of things.
0: Right.
11: Then you had the main highways department crew that did like the Lonsdale Freeway, Panatalinga Road I worked on, and Golden Grove Roads out, which were developed, were put in place as the development was happening,
0: okay,
11: unlike what happened at Mount Barker, where they get put in as the developer moves on down the track, like Pison Boulevard, I think it is.
0: Mm.
11: still hasn't been completed from one end of Mount Barker to the other because it relies on the developers.
0: Yeah,
11: to
0: okay, to get there and put in the housing.
11: Mm. Yeah, where the Highways Department at Golden Grove had all that stuff in place by the time the last, or even by the time Golden Grove was one-third developed.
0: Yeah, a lot of it, though, with privatisation is you get it out of the box. It's hard to put back in, you know, hard to unscramble the omelette, they tell us.
11: Well, it isn't. It's just a matter of building up your workforce again. Mm. Anyway, I think it hasn't worked. The energy costs in this state has proven it.
0: That's 100% right.
11: And the only way the federal government needs to treat these things as national security issues, especially energy, and take it back in control. They don't have to put a 10 to 15 or 20% margin on top.
0: Mm.
11: If the job comes in at that, there is no extra cost because the government doesn't have to make money.
0: Yep.
11: Where private enterprise has to put a 15 to 20% charge on top. Mm. And for the risk factor too, it could even be higher.
0: Yeah, but this is the thing. I mean, they go in, they charge less, so the government says, well, if we were doing it at my cost, let's just pick a simple figure, $100,000. If private does it, well, that's $80,000 and we save 20. But, of course, then, you know, there's unforeseen charges and everything else and costs go up and wages and all the rest that, you know, probably haven't been factored in properly.
11: Yeah, and you lose trades. Mm. Like, I still work in the civil industry.
0: Yeah.
11: And most of these companies out there don't even know what dryback is on layers of quarry products. Before you put the next layer on, put the layer on, and then the next layer goes on.
0: Yeah, yeah.
11: The dry back is so the material sets,
0: okay,
11: and dries back hard, and then you put the next layer on.
0: Yeah, and I guess too, Graeme, you want to see an example of private work not working out? It's the Augusta Highway, the doubling of the road between Lockheel and Port Wakefield.
11: That's exactly what I'm talking about.
0: Yeah, total disaster where it's only lasted a year before it crumbled and now they've got to rebuild it. You bang your head against the wall on that one. Good on you, Graeme. Thanks for the call. Catherine says the issue refuel is the geniuses in Canberra don't have to pay for fuel. They all have their white cars. Now, I don't know they're all white anymore, but traditionally they were. Take your point, Catherine. Thank you for the call. All right, news headlines coming up in just a minute from now.
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13: Good morning, I'm Kendall Brantig. The federal government's looking at tougher laws for AI following a major cyber security breach. Two 12-year-olds are among four people arrested over a violent city robbery last night. The US president's hosting his Chinese counterpart at a lavish state dinner at the White House, and Fremantle and Brisbane have been presented to their fans outside the MCG. Partly cloudy and 23, at the moment 23. More news at midday on 5AA, always Adelaide.
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0: Twenty-eight to twelve. Yes, that's right. On 5AA, 822-3000 is the number. We've talked a heap of issues today, and some of them quite heavy in terms of hospital beds ramping, not enough aged care places. We talked about 25-kilometre-an-hour school zones, a whole heap of things with Paul Starrick from The Advertiser, toll roads included, and debt in South Australia. We talked about Bufflegrass, Lachie Neale. I want to lighten it up a little bit. With a couple of big weekends of live music coming up in the Barossa Valley. Barossa Sessions is what it's all about, and Scott Rogash is a festival organiser. He joins me now. Scott, good morning to you.
21: Good morning. Thanks for having me.
0: No, tell me about this. This sounds pretty exciting, bit of an opportunity to sit back, listen to some great tunes, and maybe sip some wine and enjoy some good food.
21: Yeah, absolutely, mate. You've nailed it. We've got a big couple weekends planned around the Barossa. We've got about 30 different acts across 12 different venues over the next 2 weekends. So anywhere from cafes to breweries and obviously a lot of wineries all involved, which is really cool to see.
0: All right, give us a little taste. What can we expect?
21: So, mate, well, we're kicking off tonight, actually, at my little vineyard here in the Barossa Valley at Rogash Estate. So we've got 3 artists playing tonight. And then we've got Whistler Wines, Purathon Wines, Murray Street Vineyards. They will have acts over the long weekend. We've got the little winery called The Jam House, which is 3 small wine brands, which is Forage Supply Co., Gaia Wines, and Whitegate Wine Co. So they've got a Sunday Funday this Sunday, straight off the AFL Grand Final, and then open all weekend with DJs and different acts. And then, obviously, lots of awesome food all over each of these venues.
0: Yeah, I'm sure that's right. So what's the difference between the acoustic sessions this weekend and the big mix? So what does it mean between the two?
21: So this weekend, we're just more focusing on the acoustic side, so a little bit lighter style music. And obviously, we've got the AFL Grand Final on this weekend as well, so plenty of hype around that, which the Old Mill Brewery's already sold out for, which is great. And then next weekend's obviously the long weekend. So with school holidays, we've got lots of awesome, like, free events for families to come and see. So the idea is to sort of come to the Barossa and you can pick 3 or 4 different events that you can go around to and just see different little small wineries that you might know of around the area, small little breweries as well, as I said. And it's been really cool. A lot of the local cafes have jumped on board to have live music there in the morning as well. So you can have a coffee and then walk down and get a glass of wine and should have some live music and some awesome food for the whole weekend.
0: Excellent. Sounds really good. So do you find the place books out? I mean, you mentioned the venue. What about accommodation?
21: Yeah, we've had some real positive feedback from accommodation around here. Both the caravan parks are fully booked here in Tanunda and Yirrkala. And then a lot of the Airbnbs are at capacity as well, which is awesome to see for the region.
0: Yeah, that's brilliant. You do need that 5-star hotel they're talking about building down there, don't you, just to get some more beds in the place.
21: Yeah, absolutely. We do lack a little bit of accommodation around here, but it's great to see that there's some nice, I guess, some positivity around in the industry as well.
0: Yeah, fantastic. Scott, hope it goes well this weekend and next. It sounds like, if venues are booked out, albeit Grand Final might have an influence on that, but it sounds like a pretty good way to spend, if you're not spending the whole weekend there, at least an afternoon. And as I said, listening to some funky music and a bit of wine and good food to follow that.
21: Yeah, absolutely, mate. And if you want to check it out there, we've got the Barossa Sessions website, so that's got the whole program on there so people can come and plan their couple weekends away and, as you said, come and drink some beautiful wine and listen to some live music.
0: Excellent. Good on you, Scott. Thanks for your time.
21: Thank you very much for having me.
0: Scott Rogash, festival organiser, Barossa Sessions is the website, barossasessions.com.au. Weekends this weekend, 25th, starting today to the 27th, and the 2nd to the 5th of October, which takes in the long weekend and daylight savings as well. So that's next weekend. All right, so get ready to wind the clocks forward an hour and wake up on Sunday morning feeling slightly jet-lagged for some reason. I don't know why that happens, but it does. Anyway, there we go. It's a great time of year. Keep saying it. Spring comes. Everything comes alive. The summer kicks in. It's beautiful. And even the clouds of earlier this morning look like they've blown away. It's light cloud now, pretty much, is what I can see looking to the east, and a lot of blue sky, so that's good. Enjoy the weekend if you're out and about this weekend. 23 to 12 on 5AA. Let's go through free board at the moment if you want to have a comment on some of the things we've been talking about today. A lot of texts, though. Re-potholes, Robert says. Preventative maintenance is a word rarely heard these days. Schedule maintenance on our roads is sadly missing. Fortunately, we don't have a lot of those dreadful potholes you hear about in Victoria where they've just let road maintenance slide, which is just crazy, isn't it? And that poor motorcyclist, I think it was a 61-year-old man, who died after coming off his bike because he fell into a pothole as he was riding along and literally fell. I mean, the bike just stopped and he's gone over the top. That's crazy that they would let their roads go to that bad estate. It's just negligent by the Andrews Allen governments to have allowed roads to deteriorate to that extent. And what did they think would happen? Surely couldn't see electoral oblivion just on that issue, as appears likely, but who knows what will happen given One Nation's rise, whether that takes votes away from the opposition or not, their election in a few weeks' time. Over the border. There was an embargo on this until about 9 minutes ago. The Men's Rugby World Cup 2027 will bring teams to South Australia with 29 outdoor training venues confirmed, including some here in Adelaide. I don't know, do we get games here? I'm not sure. But here in Adelaide, outdoor training venues will be at St. Peter's College, Adelaide Uni at West Beach grounds, the Norwood Oval and the Unley Oval will all be used for training by different teams that will be here. I reckon we do get a few games as well at the Adelaide Oval, don't we? Pretty sure we do. But anyway, those training venues announced today for the Men's Rugby World Cup, which is taking place in the country next year. 29 outdoor training venues confirmed across seven host cities. And as I said, Adelaide Unley Oval, Norwood Oval, Adelaide Uni West Beach playing grounds and St. Peter's College as well. So a chance to see some international rugby teams in action, which is pretty good. Games are at Adelaide Oval. There we go. Regarding the caller that just called talk privatisation before the break, Graham, I'll stand corrected, but is there not a clause in the electricity contract for buyback if there's breaching or failing to deliver what's promised? Why has John Olsen never been interviewed on his privatising our electricity, says Darren. Well, I think he stood up to lots of interviews at the time. What do you want him to say today? I thought that he stuffed it up, probably. I mean, the reason we privatised, and Victoria too, and New South Wales, is because Paul Keating introduced the national electricity market in 1991. And as that market ramped up, it seemed competition was the way to go and it would become more and more expensive for states to run power generators like ETSA, ETSA, which obviously ran the Torrens Island Power Station, which was getting older. And so the government looked at that and said, well, if we bail out, we won't have to replace it. It'll be private industry that replaces it. So the costs of us staying in and looking after everything just, you know, makes sense to sell in a privatised market that the feds allowed. And that's what happened. So we sold. In hindsight, terrible decision. You know, you can say that 25 years down the track. But here we are today. Andrew says, Mark Butler on the morning show, 6th of February this year, said, we obviously take notes, Andrew. We need a new aged care facility built every 3 days for the next 20 years. That's 121 aged care facilities per year for 20 years, some 2,433 of them. We've known for a long time we have an ageing population. How has it come to this? And what has the federal government done since February to build those much needed new aged care facilities? Well, Andrew, I think the answer is not a heck of a lot, because only two Fridays ago, a fortnight ago on a Friday, there was a health minister's conference. So all the health ministers got together from the states and territories, and the federal minister was there as well, Mark Butler, who said on camera that night on news services, yes, we've known about this for a long time. Well, knowing about it, it seems to be a great divide between knowing and actually doing something to help move elderly people who are stuck in hospital out into aged care beds, which is where they belong. They don't belong in hospital. There's nothing for them there but four square walls in a hospital ward in the RA, or in an open ward perhaps in another hospital around the metro area or the state. It's the programs that they can get in an aged care home that can, you know, help keep them active and moving and mentally stimulated. But they're stuck in hospital. And in the meantime, people arrive with illnesses and accidents needing a hospital and can't get in because of the bed block. So Mark Butler rightly says we've known about this for a long time, but doesn't seem to be a lot of action happening about it. And that's the great tragedy of it. Ramping won't be fixed until we get on to creating aged care beds. And the states and feds, for whatever reason, just don't seem to see eye to eye. Who cares about ambulance ramping, this person says. The main thing is our caring premier spending hundreds of millions on sports stadiums and sporting events. Now, that's my type of leader. No name. Thank you. Carolyn says, Matthew, it's not just privatisation. Look at how cheap and quickly private hospitals are built. Then look at the RA. It's the relentless carbon zero drive that has done the most damage. Thank you, Carol. David at Glengowrie. G'day, David.
1: G'day there. How are you?
0: Good, thank you.
1: Listen, I bought some tickets for the Heine Street Country Club, which I'm really looking forward to, October 17, via a go-go.
0: Uh-oh.
1: What are you telling me all for? I think I hear you.
0: Yeah, via a go-go. I reckon that was the site, wasn't it, a few years ago that was selling tickets to Elton John when he was here in Adelaide, and those tickets didn't exist. It's my memory of that website.
1: Okay. No, I don't have any tickets. They tell me I've got a seat or two seats, should I say.
0: Mm.
1: And the other thing that I'm a mug for is by the time I clicked on it, it was $66 booking fee on top of the $150 or something or other I bought in the first place.
0: Wow.
1: Yeah. So I think I've been taken for a ride, but I'd just like to know if anybody else is. Cause I clicked on their website, the Heine Street Country Club, and, you know, stupidly, this thing pops up first, and I assumed I was elsewhere.
0: Yeah, right.
1: Lessons learnt, unless anybody else out there can tell me that I have not made a mistake.
0: Yeah, well, you know who you should talk to, and certainly if anyone knows, let us know. But Consumer Affairs, get on to them. Let them know.
1: Good idea.
0: Yeah.
1: Good idea. Thanks for that. I'll give them a go.
0: All right, David. Good luck. Hope you get your money back or tickets at the very least, even at a $66 premium on top. That's unbelievable, but not surprising necessarily. Got to be so careful, especially with booking, you know. Make sure you're on the right page and get the right tickets that you need. I mean, it's easy to say, it's kind of common sense, but also very easy to find yourself in the wrong spot and have a situation like that. But Consumer Affairs, always, you know, at least let them know. I don't know if they can do much for you. Maybe they can. Maybe they're right onto it and they've been dealing with this all week. But at the very least, they become aware and they can monitor and put out warnings so the rest of us don't get stung. But, generally those sites, the chances of getting a refund is pretty low. 13-12 on 5AA. Back after these words.
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0: 10 to 12 on 5AA. Bob at Flagstaff Hill. G'day, Bob.
32: Good morning, Matt. How are you doing?
0: Yeah, really well, thanks. How about you?
32: Not too bad, thank you.
0: Good, excellent.
32: Look, I've been thinking about this price of fuel. I've got a dilemma. I mean, all products that are made, there's a cost to produce the product, then there's a markup, and then it's sold.
0: Yep.
32: The price of those products don't change very often. They might change every 3 or 4 years. So my first question is, why is fuel the one exception where the price of the product stays the same, making it, but the price can vary day by day?

0: fuel.
1: Yeah.
0: It costs so much to make it.
1: Yeah.
0: But every day it changes in price. And now with this war, it's changing all the time.
1: Yep.
0: The actual place where they're producing the oil haven't been bombed. So why is it so that the price changes? And secondly, if that is the case, which it is, why can't we buy fuel from the other suppliers that supply 80% of the world?
1: Well, that's a very good question, but I think it comes down to, for instance, the price of a barrel of oil at any given time. So, if that fluctuates, then that feeds into fuel prices, I imagine, because whether it, you know, it might not be the tank you're filling up with today if the price goes up, but eventually the retailers buy it at the dearer price down the track and so start putting the prices up to compensate for the fact they'll need to find more money to buy a tanker load in, you know, a week or two from now.
0: The only people who benefit is the oil companies. They make billions of dollars profit at our expense.
1: No doubt.
0: And, you know, I still can't understand why the price goes up. It should be around the $50, $60 a barrel forever, unless the actual place that makes the oil has a war on it.
1: But I think that all feeds into it, doesn't it? Because if a refinery is attacked or bombed or whatever, then that's one less refinery. So there's going to be an adjustment in world oil prices as a result of that. I mean, supply demand, obviously. So I don't think that helps. I don't. You know, maybe we need an economist on to explain all of that. But I reckon basically it is kind of comes down to supply demand and what's around. You know, and I think whether ships pass through the Strait of Hormuz or not. How many available barrels of oil are there in the world at any given time and what's the outlook for the future? I think all of that plays into the price of fuel, but, you know, I'll leave that to the experts to better explain, but that's kind of a bush lawyer view of it, I suppose, for what that's worth. Thank you for the call, Bob. 7 to 12, Leith Forest.
2: Who knew where the Strait of Hormuz was until this hole?
1: Yeah, I know.
2: If you asked in geography, Matthew, find this on a map for me. Where is the Strait?
1: Yeah.
2: Now we all know. We've all become Hormuz experts.
1: Oh, absolutely.
2: So it's crazy, isn't it? Big show on the way with a difference. So we are completely throwing the traditional show out the window because it's Grand Final Eve, which means it's Grand Vinyl Eve. Matthew,
1: there we go.
2: Playing all the music, the stories, the calls, the memories of what we've seen from VFL, AFL Grand Finals over the journey.
1: Yeah.
2: So we'll do all of that. We've asked for interaction from people. So we've got people's choice for the best song ever played.
1: Uh-huh.
2: We've got choice for the worst song ever played. You don't have to think too hard to probably work out which one's going to win that. We want to get people's memories if they've been to the Grand Finals.
1: Yeah.
2: And we'll speak to a number of people who have performed at the Grand Final over the time, including Normie Rowe. And it's funny, when I was talking to Normie organising the chat, he reminded me that Barry Crocker sang the very first one back in the late 70s, 1977, I Dreamed a Dream, which is a little bit sort of operatic and theatrical for the football, I would have thought. However, he was the first one to do the new national anthem when Advance Australia Fair came in. But he didn't know the words, so he had to write it on his hand.
1: No.
2: So as like most footballers today, you know, he didn't know the words. So as Barry's singing, he would occasionally look down almost like he was checking the time on his watch just to make sure he had the words right. So yeah, forget about all that because now it's just...
1: Did we know that at the time?
2: I don't think so.
1: No, okay.
2: No, because I guess I'm not sure. I don't remember it. I wasn't old enough at the time, but when it changed from... God Save the Queen,
1: I guess.
2: Into Advance Australia Fair. So what are you talking, late 70s?
1: Yeah,
2: so
1: I imagine think even that. Earlier.
2: Barry, get onto the MCG in front of 100,000 people and sing a brand new national anthem.
1: Yeah, yeah.
2: By the way, don't stuff it up.
1: You reckon 77? I reckon it would have been earlier.
2: Well, it might have been earlier, but he was the first one to do it. Because there was no entertainment pre-1977.
1: Okay.
2: 1976, it was just game and go.
1: Yeah, right.
2: Whereas now it's become this huge, you know, Kylie Minogue's getting millions of dollars for a 20-minute set and all of that kind of stuff. So we'll do all of that. Plus, Chris Jarmel will be here, this being Foodie Friday. Yeah. He has a great grand final dish for us. Mm. It is it's a burger, but I think it's involving ribs.
1: Oh.
2: So messy, but
1: hey,
2: it's meat. We're in. So if you're around today,
1: you'll eat that one.
2: You'll get some food. So a lot of fun coming up. We hope you can join us after one.
1: Good on you, Lee. Thanks, Matthew. Have a good afternoon.
2: You too.
1: Rob. No, we've spoken to Bob. In fact, it's Bob, not Rob.

0: Rob. Can't read the thing, even with the glasses on. Let's see, some other texts here. Just quickly to finish off, Jamie says insurance on ships could play a part. Andrew says, it's been good having you back, Matthew. Looking forward to Lee's show this afternoon with the music hour. Good on you, Andrew. Thank you. I'm here Monday as well, by the way. Graham won't be back until Tuesday. So here Monday, and looking forward to that as well. The best way to buy tickets, says Kath, is to go to the Adelaide Entertainment Centre. They have an office box there to buy. That guy's been scammed. Otherwise, go to the Adelaide Entertainment Centre website. And what else do we have here? One more. Everyone knows the Strait of Hormuz except for Albo, who called it the Gulf of Hormuz while over in the US this week. Is that right? I missed that. That's hilarious. Love it. Thank you for the text. And have a good afternoon. Coming up after the news, which is next, Conversations with Cornsey. Today, his guest is Paul Kelly. I assume the singer. Paul Kelly sung in the grand final? I don't remember, but maybe he has. But there we go. That is not far away. Stay tuned. Have a great afternoon, a great weekend. I'll be here Monday at 9. See you then. Bye.
1: Coming up next on Adelaide's 5AA, Cornsey chats one-on-one with some of the most interesting people around with fascinating stories. To listen live wherever you are, just tap on the 5AA player app on your smartphone and enjoy the conversation.
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12: Partly cloudy and 23. With the midday news, I'm Kendall Brettig. The government's looking at tougher laws for AI following a major cyber security breach. More from Nelson Scott.
13: An open AI bot managed to slice through security on four government websites, including Medicare. An investigation is now underway to assess vulnerabilities, tighten reporting rules, and decide what penalties OpenAI should face. Labor says it will alter criminal laws if it's found the tech giant cannot not be charged over the breach. Prime Minister Anthony Albanese has told the United Nations it shows why the technology must be kept under human control.
14: To ensure that AI will work and deliver for people.
13: Opposition leader Angus Taylor says the government is out of its depth.
15: This is a Prime Minister who has admitted himself he's never used AI.
13: A deadline for the review has not been set, but Labor hopes it will get answers quickly.
12: While opposition leader Angus Taylor says the PM needs to get real and cut the fuel excise. The cost of petrol's trading well above $2 a litre and diesel's almost $3. So far, the federal government's resisting calls to lower the excise, but Mr Taylor says it's not an option.
15: And where do you reckon Anthony Albanese is? Swanning around New York at the United Nations, getting a Global Citizen of the Year award. Get real, mate. Get back here and cut the price of fuel.
12: Four people, including two 12-year-old boys, have been arrested after a robbery at a city convenience store. Police were called to the King William Street business around 8:30 last night after reports staff had been threatened with a knife. The four suspects stole cigarettes and lighters before running off. Two were found in a nearby car park, while police dog Webster found the other two in Weymouth Street. The two 12-year-olds, a 17-year-old and a 20-year-old man from Renown Park, have all been charged with aggravated robbery. The man will face court today. The state government's released modelling on the likely impact of cutting private health insurance rebates for the over 65s. Many seniors are expected to ditch their cover due to rising costs and turn to the public hospital system instead. Health Minister Blair Boyer says that'll be disastrous for an already overstretched health system.
16: It shows we are looking at between 3,500 best case, closer to 10,700 worst case, additional bed days every single year. And the cost to the state's health system, best case at 18.6 per year, worst case it's about $60 million in annual additional costs in our hospitals.
12: Three more measles cases have been confirmed in SA, linked to a case reported last week. The teenagers visited several locations while infectious, including Costco, Kmart at Westfield Marion, Brighton Secondary School and Morfitt Vale Stadium. Chief Public Health Officer Nicola Spurrier says people who are not fully immunised and were at those locations last week should be aware.
17: Look out for symptoms. There's an incubation period is about 10 days and symptoms usually start with a bit of a prodrome, which is a cough, a runny nose. Conjunctivitis is one of those features of measles, and a fever. And then a couple of days after that, you develop a rash.
12: And the countdown continues to next year's Rugby World Cup. Adelaide will host six pool matches next October, with supporters from 10 different nations expected to converge on the city. Today, the official outdoor training venues have been announced. St Peter's College, Adelaide University West Beach, Norwood Oval and Unley Oval. The first tickets will be available from February for registered fans. Turning to 5AA Sport.
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12: Fremantle and Brisbane players have been presented to tens of thousands of fans outside the MCG. Eddie Summerfield's there.
19: The purple haze of Fremantle, fans forking out to see their side in a grand final for the first time in 13 years.
20: We bought flights and accommodation in March.
19: The maroon of the Lions present for a fourth straight grand final.
21: We'll get it done on Saturday.
22: Got a fair bit of trust in these guys.
19: The Wiggles led off the parade, an air of confidence amongst the travelling Dockers.
23: Go Dockers!
19: And it could be the last for Lions coach Chris Fagan, admitting his future past tomorrow is undecided.
24: Honestly, don't know right at this point in time whether I'll keep going or not.
12: The Adelaide 36ers are flying home after last night's heartbreaking one-point loss to the Wildcats in Perth. Bryce Cotton starred with 37 points in his 300th NBL game, but it wasn't enough as the Wildcats won right on the buzzer. Australia's got work to do after losing the opening one day against South Africa by 67 runs in Durban, and the Socceroos face Brazil in Townsville tonight in the first of their friendlies. Game two's on Tuesday night in Brisbane. Now checking 5AA traffic.
25: There's a crash to watch out for in Myland on James Congdon Drive, northbound approaching Hugh Street, still heavy getting through. A breakdown in Parafield on Kings Road near the railway line. Another breakdown to watch out for in Hillcrest on North East Road near Innes Road. and works Ian Gilman on Eastern Parade near Wicker Road. Speed back to 40 both ways. 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Adelaide's most accurate traffic on 5AA.
12: To the weather, partly cloudy, 23. A shower or two tomorrow, 20. Partly cloudy on Sunday, also 20. And 26 for Monday. At the moment, 23 on 5AA. Always Adelaide.
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6: G'day everyone, welcome to Conversations. Is there a better Australian songwriter than Paul Kelly? I don't think so. He has a new album out, it's called Fever Longing Still. He'll be touring next year. He'll be in Adelaide, I've got the date, the 4th of September at the Adelaide Entertainment Centre. And he joins us now, Paul Kelly. Thanks for your time. How are you?
1: Good, thanks, Graham. How are you?
6: I'm really good. All the better for speaking to you. I mean, we don't get a chance to speak to such legends all that often. Well, maybe we do, but you are indeed. Always felt a bit mysterious. If I said reclusive, is that right? I mean,
1: reclusive, maybe not reclusive, but I'm pretty private, I guess. I like to speak more through my songs than other ways.
6: And you speak very loudly through your songs. The album's called Fever Longing Still. Now, I don't get the context of the album, the name. Can you fill us in on that, please?
1: It's a quote from a Shakespeare poem, Fever Longing Still, which is from Shakespeare's sonnet 147. And as the opening lines are, my love is like a fever longing still for that which longer nurseth the disease. So love has also been some kind of disease. So it's a pretty, in many ways, just a dark poem, but it's about the dark side and the light side of love, which I thought suited some of the themes on the record. Plus, I just like the way it sounds, Fever Longing Still. I think it's a beautiful phrase, and that's really, the music of that phrase is really why I thought it'd be a good title.
6: Are you a fan of Shakespeare?
1: I'm a huge fan. He'll be my favourite writer, I say, right back from school when we first studied Macbeth in last year of high school. And I just, found that incredibly thrilling, I guess. It's not only the story, but the language has always given me a thrill.
6: I always found it too hard and didn't make any sense, but you were much more academic. I mean, you were ducks of the school at Ross Trevor. You were clearly academically bent.
1: I was co-ducks of the school with a fellow called Tony Penner, because he won in all the science stuff. I was more art. I did Latin and French. That was still when you did Latin at school, and history and so on, biology. But so I was probably more on the art side, and. Yeah, I did okay at school. I liked school, but played it. I was educated by the Christian Brothers, and that was like sport, academics, and religion. I guess are the big three pillars.
6: You were a good sportsman. I mean, you were captain of the cricket team, weren't you?
1: I was vice captain.
6: Oh well.
1: Vice captain, opening batsman, and a very expensive leg spin bowler. Yeah, and I played for the footy team as well. Yeah.
6: I would have thought with that record, going on to university, you would have pursued a more academic, and particularly given your family background from your father's side, but didn't last long. Uni didn't last long for you.
1: I took a year when I first left school. I took a year off. This is 1972, and travelled around with a friend for a while and worked different places around Australia, and then went to uni in 1973. Flinders Uni, and I just didn't really take to it. I was, a keen reader, interested in all sorts of things, but I didn't really like the sort of the straitjacket of the university at that stage. I would probably be better going to university now, because I've always thought it'd be nice to go back and just really study something properly. But I didn't. But what was important for me for that first year at uni in 1973 was that I met a group of friends, and we were studying drama and philosophy and history. That was sort of the kind of subjects that my friends and I were involved in. But they played music, the whole gang of them, and that they played guitars and singing, you know, at that time it was like Neil Young and Allman Brothers and people like Graham Parsons and that sort of country rock.
2: Yeah.
1: And that's when I first started playing.
2: Emmylou Harris.
1: Emmylou Harris, yes. Yes. Love Emmylou.
2: Exactly my genre of music at that time. I just love like Nitty Gritty Dirt Band and those guys. It was
1: Nitty Gritty Dirt Band, Will the Circle Be Unbroken and all those songs. So I sort of started playing guitar, hanging around that crew and you know, learning my first chords and learning how to play songs.
2: It's unusual, though. You're a good sports person and also a good musician. Normally it's one or the other. Not that many sports people are talented and as accomplished as a musician as you are. Did you abandon sport after that?
1: I did probably my 20s, just, you know, got involved in everything rock and roll and music. But then as I got older, as I moved into my 30s, I started playing more sport. I mean, I always tried to keep fit, always loved swimming. But always on tour, we're always looking for somewhere to swim, whether it's a pool or a beach, and always used to take a footy on the road with us. But I got more regular about playing sport as I got older and realised I need to, you know, keep fit just to keep going.
2: What about your fingers, though? Didn't you worry about your fingers?
1: I have got, you know, a couple of little breaks in the fingers from, you know, the football hitting the right at the end of the finger. So at some point I stayed away from any kind of competitive football. I still run around playing, doing circle work with a group of guys who we've been going about 30 years now, you know, just a group of guys that sort of waxes and wanes, different people come in, different people leave, but we play Wednesdays and Sundays, and it's just old-fashioned circle work. And
2: Where do you do that?
1: Various grounds in the south of Melbourne. We're not official, so we're not always, you know, we can't always get on the grounds we want. But around Albert Park, there's heaps available, so we're usually somewhere around there or down by the beach.
2: So just a group of guys running around having a kick.
1: Yeah. Yeah, we've had a few, and we've had a few, you know, celebrity drop-ins from time to time. Robert Murphy's come down a few times. Bob Murphy, the great Robbie Flower, came down a couple of times, and he really loved it. And then, you know, then he got sick and died. It was really very sad. But yeah, we've had a few down the years come down. My namesake Paul Kelly come down a couple of times.
2: I'm so envious.
1: It's just, you know, it's just great to, I think, yeah, because a lot of, I guess, you know, like once you've played footy and you love it in your teens and your 20s and as a kid, and then, like, you know, other stuff happens in life and you don't kick the, run around and kick the footy as much as you want to. So even, you know, ex high calibre footy players, sometimes they feel the need just to run around and have a kick like they did as a kid.
2: Yeah, well, we love to do it, but unfortunately the joints probably let us down a little bit. How are yours? How's your body?
1: It's holding up okay. I guess my Achilles heel is my Achilles heel, so I have to manage that a little bit, but generally I'm okay. I've been lucky enough. The knees are still okay, everything else.
2: Paul Kelly is my guest, folks. There's so much to talk about. We're talking about his new album, tour next year when he'll be in Adelaide in September, but so much more to discuss. Back after the break.
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2: Welcome back to Conversations. Paul Kelly is my guest. Paul has a new album out, Fever Longing Still. What number is it, Paul? What number album?
1: It depends how you count it, you know, whether you count live albums and various collaborations I've done. But 29 is the number that we're saying at the moment, so that'll do.
2: Before we talk about your music, can I want to go, I'm intrigued by your family background, both on your mother's side and your father's side. From your father's side, you come from, they're pretty much legal practitioners. Your dad was a lawyer. I think your grandfather too was he not?
1: Yes, that's right.
2: On your dad's side. Yep. But the music must come from your mother's side. Am I right there?
1: Mum was very musical. She sang and played piano, and both her parents were musical. They were both opera singers. A lot of music from mum's side. Dad loved music, but he didn't play or sing, but he loved music. I remember him every Sunday afternoon listening to the Brandenburg Concertos. Yeah, in his study. So
2: more classical stuff.
1: Mainly classical stuff. Yeah, but we had mum. I remember mum bringing in Herb Alpert records and various records into the house. Mary O'Hara, and then a lot of the other music that I got influenced by because was brought in by my older brothers and sisters because I got a few of them as well.
2: How many of you was there? Eight.
1: Eight of us. Yeah.
2: Eight of you. And you're one of the youngest, though.
1: I'm sort of in the middle, number five out of eight.
2: Okay.
1: As you know, there was nine. Mum and dad had nine kids, and one died very young. So I'm six out of nine. But we grew up as a family of eight.
2: Your mother's father, can you tell us his story? Because that sounded interesting.
1: Yes, he's Italian, Ercole Filippini, and he, as a young child, grew up in Buenos Aires in Argentina because his parents were travelling there visiting his aunt and uncle. His parents died, and then he was brought up by his aunt and uncle in Argentina, then showed talent as a singer, and then ended up going back to Italy and singing at La Scala, which is a very famous opera house there. And then he joined a Spanish opera touring company called the Gonzalez Brothers, and they toured through Southeast Asia. It's actually during World War One, and they arrived in Australia in 1916, and he ended up staying, and ended up then he started teaching singing, and my grandmother, who was Annie McFarlane, a sort of Irish Australian descent, she was one of his students. Then the teacher and the student fell in love, and they ended up getting married, and they started an opera company in the 20s. It was all Italian opera. And it was not like opera of today with government subsidies and big costumes and big cast. They would sing repertoire, you know, they would sing bits from different operas, Italian operas, Verdi and Puccini and so on. And they would have a piano player, you know, soprano, a bass, a baritone. My grandfather was a baritone and my grandmother was a soprano. And they would sometimes have a few chorus volunteers and a piano player. And that was it. And they travelled around quite a bit, established themselves for seasons in Perth and South Australia, and also did some time touring Queensland, where there were a lot of Italians up there at the time, still are. Different places on the cane fields, and so they toured all the way out to right up to Tully and Ingham, and then out west out to Longreach, and yeah, so they were sort of opera pioneers.
2: So how did they settle in Adelaide, and did you meet them? Did you know them?
1: My grandmother very well. She lived a long time. She lived to her early 90s, but my grandfather, Ercole, the Italian grandfather, he died quite young. He died when my mother was 10, so, of course, I never met him. That's it. Lots of stories about him.
2: Did you want to pursue the family? Have you gone back to Italy, or where you would pursue the family seat?
1: I've toured Italy in the mid-90s, but I haven't been there for a while. But I was touring then. At that time, I was touring with Joe Jackson. So we went to quite a few places, but I didn't really – there's sort of the family trail's gone a bit cold there because he was an only child. Okay. I don't really know of any relations to look up there. We've lost the trail.
2: Your dad was a lawyer from a legal background. Did that inspire you?
1: Yeah, dad was a lawyer. His dad was a lawyer. He died when I was only 13, so I didn't have much to do with him about lawyering, but he was a really beautiful, gentle father. I remember him, you know, taking me to sport Saturday mornings and reading stories to us as kids. He and Mum had a beautiful relationship. I never saw a crossword pass between them, which I sort of didn't realise was quite unusual too much later talking to other people. But they had a very, very strong love, my mum and dad, and that sort of stayed for years. Mum lived for many, many years after dad died and never remarried, and always spoke of him very fondly.
2: Do you ever contemplate what impact the losing your father at such a young age had on you?
1: Yeah, I haven't really. It's sort of hard to say because it was it's not that unusual. So it didn't feel like really a strange, abnormal thing. Also, I had a big family and lots of cousins, and it was, so I went through it, you know, with my brothers and sisters and big family network, lots of support.
2: Okay.
1: I didn't think it was any special thing, but you know, probably these things work their way subconsciously. I know a lot of my friendships were with slightly older people early on. Now my friendships are with younger people. But that's what happens.
2: That's good. Well, it keeps you young, keeps your attitudes young. The last song on the album is called Going to the River with Dad. Now, I know you reference Noel Pearson in that book and his relationship with his father, but I wonder whether subconsciously maybe you're trying to channel your own father, your relationship with your own father.
1: Oh, very much so. I mean, it's a lot of influences sort of find their way into a song. And I guess, yeah, that, like I said, my memories of, I didn't go fishing with my dad, but, you know, I remember getting up early in the morning, going off to sport with him and, you know, and the others, some of the others in the family would be asleep and thinking, oh, it's just, you know, that special time, just, you know, I'm with dad, we're going off together and, you know, it's just me, it's not the others. So the song was inspired by Noel writing about his dad and also other friends and their dads and some of the stories I know over the years. It all sort of feeds into the song.
2: Did he barrack for Norwood? Did he take you to the footy?
1: Yes, yeah, he was. Yeah, we're a Norwood barracking family. That was, you know, that was the religion, had to barrack for Norwood. I have one brother, the younger brother, actually, you know, rebelled and started barracking for South Adelaide. That was like a bit of a scandal in the family. But yeah, pretty much all the cousins and my siblings and all Norwood still are.
2: Pulled the wrong rein, that brother, because they used to have him on a flag since the 60s.
1: It's okay. They moved, you know, the late 70s, my mum and some of the younger brothers and sisters moved up to southern Queensland and they ended up becoming all the, there's quite a, you know, few in the family now that barrack for the Brisbane Lions. So right. They started off at Carrara with the Bears. They did their time and then they reaped the rewards, you know, and then again this year. So they've done okay.
2: Did you have a favourite player?
1: As a kid?
2: Yeah.
1: Oh, yeah, Bill Wedding, I think. Bill Wedding was my
2: Bill
1: mate.
2: Bill Wedding, you're not that old. You're not that old, surely.
1: I am. Bill Wedding, Ron Kneebone.
2: Oh, goodness me. I played in Bill Wedding's last game, actually, at Adelaide.
1: Did you really?
2: I did, yeah. I remember it was 1968.
1: Yeah.
2: He was such a nice guy. I mean, such a nice guy. A great role model. But I wouldn't have thought you were the ruckman type.
1: No, was it half full flanker? Was it Woodcock?
2: Yeah.
1: Not Roger Woodcock, yes.
2: Yeah, no, it was Roger Woodcock.
1: Yeah, Roger Woodcock. Yeah, I admired him, Colligan. Who else? I also remember some of the great adversaries like Bubbles Obst. Neil Curley.
2: Oh, yeah, you can remember Curley. Paul Kelly's my guest, folks. He has a new album out called Fever, Longing, Still. We'll talk about that. We'll play a few songs of it. I'll be back shortly.
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2: Welcome back to Conversations, folks. If you just tuned in, we're chatting with Paul Kelly. Yes, Paul Kelly, our great singer-songwriter. Can't believe I'm doing it, actually, because I always thought you were reclusive, Paul. I always thought you were hard to get hold of.
1: Not all the time. Not all the time.
2: Some of the time.
1: Yeah, and it's... you know, I thought it'd be interesting to talk to you. So it was, we have a lot in common.
2: I'm such a good singer, songwriter. Not. I can hold the guitar though. That's about it. The new album is called Fever Longing Still. And that's basically it's about love. And I didn't know there were so many types of love. I'm quoting you here. Urgent love, patient love, happy love, sad love, deluded love, clear-eyed love, complicated love, the beginning of love, the end of love gone wrong, love pretty right, love of clan, love between parents and children's, love of oblivion. What does that mean? Love of pain, love of revenge.
1: Well, I think, you know, like most songwriters, most of my songs are love songs. I think that's the meat and drink of, you know, most songwriters. But from a pretty early age, I realised a lot of my songs, my love songs, were not just about two people. You know, it's not necessarily, you know, the two people involved, but there's always other people involved in the story, whether it's, you know, exes or siblings or parents or maybe one of the people has children already. So, which is just like life, you get involved with someone and you take on all the things in their life as well. So I guess I was influenced by, you know, short story writers, especially an American writer called Raymond Carver. And I always wanted my songs to be, suggest other things, you know, to be full of detail and have other stuff happening around the edges, I guess. I like the kind of songs that would suggest a backstory or something about to happen next. I liked the way Raymond Carver's stories often ended with possibility.
2: He was a crime writer, was he not?
1: No, that was Raymond Chandler, similar name. Raymond Chandler was the crime writer. We were like him too. Raymond Carver was more of a minimalist storyteller, but he always had a lot hovering around the edges, which I guess was something I tried to do in my songs.
2: Can you answer this question, or try to? Because from someone who came from a happy, loving family, my perception is that so many of your songs are written about the less pleasant vein of Australian suburbia. Am I right?
1: I do, yeah. I probably have a melancholy streak. I also think it's much easier to write songs about love gone wrong or unrequited love or whether there's some kind of drama or conflict going on. Those songs are much easier to write. So that's probably why. I mean, I don't really write autobiography or I'm not interested in writing about my life in that way. Of course, things from my life do sort of make their way into the songs, but I consider my songs fiction. So yeah, I'm probably a pretty cheerful person, but it is much easier to write those songs about love gone wrong. So when I do write a happy love song, I'm really, really pleased with it. I mean, you know, I love the Motown and a lot of soul music. They write about love going right, or love, the joyful love. So I do write songs like that, but I guess you're right. More of them are sort of melancholy. You know, people like sad songs. And listening to a sad song can make you happy. That's the paradox.
2: Oh, you think so?
1: You don't think so?
2: Well, it just descends you further into depression. I don't know. There's something about it. I often have to listen to sad songs, like the Dolly Parton song, Before the Next Teardrop Falls. You know, that's terribly sad. And I've just to Alan Silson from Smokey, lives in Adelaide, and he gave me a CD of, and there's an unbelievably sad song on one of his that I find myself compelled to listen to it, but I don't know whether it makes me feel better or worse, really, but I'm compelled to listen to it.
1: Well, I think there's a clue there that you're wanting to listen to it. I mean, you don't want to do something unless you're finding some kind of pleasure or enjoyment, okay, or maybe it's catharsis or whatever it is, but it's a want. So you want to listen to it. So it's not like it's all people that want to hear sad songs because they help them move through the sad times.
2: One of your most famous songs is How to Make Gravy. Now they've making a film about it. Now I understand you don't have a lot of input in the film, but did I read that you were surprised that somebody's actually put names and people to the characters in your song, whereas you didn't, you weren't writing about anyone specifically, but all of a sudden this movie has characters to the people in your song. Am I right there?
1: Yeah, that's right. Yeah, I gave permission. It was a friend of mine and her husband, Megan Washington, and her husband Nick Waterman, wrote and conceived of the film, and they produced. Nick is directing it, and they said, "Can we turn this song into a film?" I said, "Yep, go ahead." And they, right from the start, I said, "I don't want to really be hovering around what you're doing or trying to control it. It's your piece of work." And they took the song and then sort of made up their own storylines, because when I wrote this, there's a lot of names in the song, but I don't actually know what they're all doing. I know when I wrote How to Make Gravy, I knew that Joe and Dan were brothers and Rita was Joe's wife and that Stella was probably a sister. But all the other names, there's lots of other names, Angus, Frank, Dolly, Mary, Roger. I didn't really have, clear pictures of them. They were just like names that sort of, I was trying to sort of create this atmosphere, which is a bit like our Kelly Christmases of, you know, a big gathering of family and friends. And
2: which one of the Kellys was in prison?
1: No, none of us was in prison. That's the made up bit. I was, and that happened because I've been asked to write a Christmas song for a charity record, and I said, okay, I'll have a go. And I was sitting down thinking, how the hell am I going to write a Christmas song? I mean, and why does the world really need another Christmas song? And I thought, well, what's the best way to get the feeling of Christmas across? My next thought was, oh, maybe the best way to get that feeling across is to write it from the point of view of someone who can't be home for Christmas, so they have that real longing for it. And then my next thought was, well, I wonder why they can't be home. And then I thought, oh, they're in prison. And that was that was a little key that turned the lock. And then so I wrote the song. It happened pretty quickly after that. It was only much, much later that I was listening to White Christmas by Bing Crosby and many others, written by the great father of American song, Irving Berlin. And in the Bing Crosby version, he doesn't do it, but there is, like a lot of those old-fashioned songs, there's a sort of a talking bit at the start. But that was on a Bing's version. It's on a version by Darlene Love, one of my favourite singers. And the words go, it's a beautiful day in old LA, the orange and palm trees sway. It's December the 24th, and I'm longing to be up north, you know, dreaming of a white Christmas. So I just realised that song gets its power from the singer not being able to be back home and back where they grew up for Christmas. So
2: Paul Kelly's my guest, folks. So much more to come. We're going to run out of time, but I hope you're enjoying it as much as I am. Back shortly.
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2: Paul Kelly is my guest, folks. The great Paul Kelly. He has a new album out. It's called Fever Longing Still. And there's some extensive notes with it, which really give you a great insight to the process and the thoughts in it. The first song is called Houndstooth Dress. Now, the thing that intrigued me about this, Paul, in your notes, you'd written that before you went into the studio. The band hadn't seen the song or heard the song, and you did it in one take. And we'll play the start of it where you're on the piano. It's a two chord song. You're talking about A minor because I'm such a good musician. I know these things. So let's listen to that.

0: So, Paul, this intrigues me. So the band then was able to pick up from that brief instruction period, they band to pick up and just play through that song. Sure, they must have had some sheet music or something, did they not? Or what, how did that
1: No, that's exactly how it happened. I mean, normally we do rehearse songs before we get into the studio, but I'd written that one just before the recording session was booked, and I thought, I'll just throw it to the band and see what happens. often we might be doing songs that we haven't had much time to work on, and we kick it around and we pull it around and we do many different takes and finally knock it into shape. But that was, as you hear at the start, it was just two chords, so no one had to worry about sort of when are the changes coming. They were just very repetitive. So all we had to do was sort of get the groove. And once I started playing it, I realised I was playing it a bit slow, and I said, oh, I've got to speed it up. And then you can hear the track speeding up and me talking a bit, and then Pete comes in on the drums, and that does just set the scene. But I guess, you know, you wouldn't be able to do that unless had a band. Well, my band I've been working with for a long, long time, for, you know, some of them for 30 years and most of them for 20 or just under. So we do have a shorthand language with each other, and we also fairly intuitive with each other. So we sort of, once Peter had established the drums, we sort of, everyone knew where to fit in after that. And it's a pretty minimal song. It's not like we put a lot of things on it, a lot of overdubs.
0: I'm not sure musicians like to do this, but can we visit a couple of old songs? From Little Things, Big Things Grow. Was there a background to that?
1: Yes, I was on a camping trip with Kev Carmody, songwriter from Queensland, and we went out to Wivenhoe Dam, west of Brisbane. My son was there at the time, 8 years old, so this is the late 80s. And it was the story of the Wave Hill walk-off by a group of Aboriginal stockmen and their families that led to one of the first land claims in Australia, a land claim that was successful, in that after nearly 9 years, they got their ancestral lands back, and Gough Whitlam came out to the country, and in a ceremony symbolising the handing back of the lands, he poured a handful of dirt into Vincent Lingyari's hands. Vincent was the leader of the Gurindji, or the spokesperson for them, an elder at the time. And it's a very famous photo by a fellow called Mervyn Bishop of that moment of Gough pouring the sand or the dirt into Vincent's hands. So that was really the starting point for the song. A lot of my songs do start with images or something visual. And I knew a bit of the story. And Kev knew it as well. So we started the song around the campfire, and it was from just a little phrase I had written down in my notebook from Little Things, Big Things Grow, which I originally thought would be like some kind of love song, but it seemed to suit the subject that we were talking about perfectly. We didn't finish the song there and then, because we both needed to actually do a bit more research about the actual facts. Then I read a book by Frank Hardy called The Unlucky Australians, which detailed his involvement in the strike and supporting the Gurindji. So after that, we sort of finished the song off.
0: Do you do your older songs, the old favourites, in your concerts? So, I mean, some artists don't like revisiting them, but do you? I mean, To Adore. I mean, I just love To Adore. I just can't. Every time you couldn't play it enough. But
1: To Adore's always in the set. How to Make Gravy, Before Too Long,
0: Leaps and Bounds. You've got to do Leaps and Bounds.
1: Yeah, we do quite a lot of them. And you know, the balance for a live show is always a balancing act between playing new things and playing old things. But we generally do, you know, pretty long shows these days, up to a couple of hours. So there's plenty of room in that to explore the new and to play the old songs as well. And actually, sort of the older I've got, the longer I play, the old songs become more and more meaningful to me, I guess. I carry, you know, a lot of the old songs that are popular, like To Adore and Before Too Long, for instance, got very, very distinctive guitar parts by a guitar player called Steve Connolly. We worked together for 7 years, and he died much too young in the mid-90s. But his guitar parts were so, I guess, they very hard to play the song without them. So for me, they're like set in stone. So all every subsequent bands that I've had, we play those Steve Connolly parts. And it's, for me, it's like carrying my old friend around with me. There's a great joy in that. I mean, again, you might think I'm being melancholy, but to me, it's like, here's my friend. We're playing this song, and I can remember him, and he still lives. Spencer Jones, another guitar player, and you know, he plays that slide part at the start of How to Make Gravy, and we play that part when we do the song. So my old friends are with me in the old songs, and I treasure it.
0: Can you tell us about Jason Isbell is supporting you in the concert here and now? He's a great country rock singer, performer, six-time Grammy winner. Do you have any say in choosing the support act?
1: Yeah, I mean, I'm definitely very involved in putting our shows together, and we were looking at a few different options, and Jason's name came up, and but yeah, I think it'd be great. I think he's a really, really strong songwriter. So we got in touch, and he was available at the right time.

0: peace with the world? You've had, you know, you've had your ups and downs in life. You've had your demons. Are you at peace with the world at this stage?
1: Oh, I don't know. At peace with the world is probably not. I'm not sort of rocking on the porch yet at peace with the world with the slippers. But I think you've got to push against the world as much as go with it. I try to do both. I try to go with the flow and I try to push back. But as I said, I have a fairly cheerful disposition, so that's what it helps me get through it.
0: The kids follow you into music? Are they musically minded, your kids?
1: They all are. Two of them, you know, make their living off of music. My two daughters, one, Memphis LK, is a singer-songwriter, and she's doing quite well with her area is more electronic pop and dance music. She's doing very well. The daughter, the older one from her writes children's music. She's got a band called Whistle and Trick. If you've got any people with young kids, they make great songs, great videos. They're a very, very fun band. They're a duo. My son he doesn't work in music, but you know, he also makes music in his as a hobby. He's more electronic. So yeah, they all love music.
0: I know we've come to the end. Thanks so much for doing it. We're going to go out with one of the songs off the album, Taught by Experts. I know it's an older song of yours, but it's just one that appealed to me to be. I mean, some of the slow stuff's a bit, you know, I'm not ready for that yet.
1: Fair enough.
0: Great to chat. Always remember you're South Australian because we always claim you. So there's no doubt. I know you belong to the world, but we claim you as a South Australian, of course. So thanks so much for your time.
1: Thanks. I'm very proud to be a South Australian. Thank you.
0: Good on you. Paul Kelly was my guest, folks. The new album is called Fever Longing Still. He'll be here in Adelaide Entertainment Centre on Thursday, the 4th of September. And this is one of the tracks off the album, Taught by Experts. Thank you for joining us.

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0: Get out of bed with Ned and Sam. 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
10: Partly cloudy and 23. With the 1 o'clock news, I'm Kendall Brettig. A Christie's Beach man has been charged after investigations into a shooting at Ross Trevor back in February. Damage was caused to the front of a house, but the occupants weren't hurt. Following extensive investigations, Crimes Gang Task Force detectives have arrested the 21-year-old man. He's charged with aggravated acts to endanger life and discharging a firearm to injure, annoy or frighten. He'll front the Port Augusta Magistrates Court this afternoon. Investigations are ongoing. A female police constable has died when the car she was in slammed into a tree at Redfern in Sydney. The vehicle was under lights and sirens when the accident occurred. A critical incident investigation is underway. Police Association President Kevin Morton says the male constable driving is in a stable condition and has a challenging time ahead.
11: One young police officer has lost her life and the other police officer is injured and scarred emotionally and physically for the rest of his career.
10: A young boy shot in the face and neck in Sydney's northwest has now died in hospital. One man has been charged with concealing a serious offence after the shooting at Norwest. Investigations are ongoing. While a second child injured in a stabbing in the Blue Mountains has died as a result of their injuries, a 3-year-old remains in a critical condition in hospital. The state health minister has written to his federal counterpart expressing concern about proposed cuts to the private health insurance rebate for over 65s next year. It's feared seniors will dump their private cover, increasing the burden on our public hospitals. Health Minister Blair Boyer says we have the oldest population per capita on the mainland and the changes would be very costly.
12: What I am looking for here, and I think I'd speak on behalf of other states and territories as well, is what you might refer to as a kind of no worse off policy. We need to find ways to build care options outside of our emergency departments and public health system.
10: The opposition wants to know why the federal government waited to reveal an AI-related cyber breach. An OpenAI agent has successfully hacked four government websites, including Medicare. Ministers were notified about the incident last week, but the public was kept in the dark until yesterday. Liberal leader Angus Taylor says Labor needs to answer questions about transparency.
13: Why was that? What was going on? Why did he wait? Why didn't he tell Australians what had gone on here? And what has the government done to patch those vulnerabilities and to make sure they don't occur again?
10: While the Prime Minister has addressed the UN General Assembly in New York, Anthony Albanese says the world is increasingly being shaped by rivalry between the US and China, arguing smaller countries like ours can't be ignored. Mr. Albanese focused on the government's pitch to drive world-leading policy which governs tech giants. Turning to 5AA Sport.
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10: Tens of thousands of footy fans have packed Melbourne's sporting precinct for the AFL Grand Final parade. Brisbane and Fremantle players made their way from Melbourne Park to Yarra Park, showing off the Premiership Cup along the way. While Brisbane coach Chris Fagan has again declared this year's Premiership sides are equal dogs, in 2024 he said his Brisbane team and Sydney were also 50-50 for the Premiership. This year, Fagan says the matchup between the Lions and Fremantle is looking the same.
15: I mean, Freo's year's been sensational to do what they've done. Well, we appreciate it because we're an interstate team as well. To be 19-4 at the end of the home and away is an incredible effort. Teams are really evenly matched and it'll just be who turns up on the day and plays the best footy that'll win the game, I'm sure.
10: Meantime, Fremantle coach Justin Longmuir says it was a difficult conversation to have with Dockers defender Brennan Cox, who's missed out on a place in the side.
16: He was close, clearly close. Yeah, he's right to play some footy last week and we held him out of the Waffle Grand Final and gave him a good session by himself and he trained really well. Same as what Fagus just said there, we went with continuity and consistency of team.
10: Oscar McDonald kept his spot in the side ahead of Cox, having played the last eight games. And Australia's on the back foot after losing the first game of its one-day international series with South Africa by 67 runs. The Proteas finished on 297 before bowling out the visitors for 230 in less than 42 overs. Ahead of Game 2 on Sunday, Aussie skipper Mitch Marsh says they need to be breaking up partnerships faster.
17: Unfortunately, we're able to execute for longer periods of time, but that's the way it goes. I think it's some good learnings. It's a great opportunity for us if we come up against that in game two to learn from this and get better and try and make it 1-1.
10: And that audio thanks to Fox. And the Socceroos take on Brazil tonight in Townsville in a friendly. Now checking 5AA traffic.
18: There's reports of a crash in Pasadena on 5 Ash Drive, northbound approaching Day Drive, a breakdown in Hillcrest on Northeast Road near Innes Road. In Eden Hills, works continue on Shepherd's Hill Road near Sturt Road, speed back to 40Ks in both directions past the scene. That's also the case for works in Birkenhead on Semaphore Road near Nelson Street. 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Adelaide's most accurate traffic on 5AA.
10: To the weather, partly cloudy, 23. A shower or two tomorrow, 20. Partly cloudy and 20 for Sunday and 26 for Monday, then up to 31 on Tuesday. At the moment, 24 on 5AA. Always Adelaide.
9: 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Always Adelaide. Local, topical, fun. This is Afternoons.
0: with Leith Forrest.
19: Thank you very much, Kendall. Good afternoon, everybody. Welcome along to the show. It is a very special 5AA Afternoons today.
0: Grand Vinyl Eve with Leith Forrest. Thanks to Clarity Records.
19: Yes, it is. It's Grand Vinyl Eve. All thanks to Matt and the great team from Clarity Records. They are your fully independent record store, servicing the local community for over 16 years. Pulteney Street in the city. It has become somewhat of a 5AA tradition. It's a lot of fun, this show. Here's how the show works. We are about to take you over the next 3 hours on a trip down Grand Final musical memory lane from the very first performance all the way to Kylie Minogue this year. And we would love your input as well. 8223 00 00 0448 08 1395. If you have been from into a grand final, we would love to hear from you this afternoon. Maybe you're a Crows fan who got to 97. 98, 2017, or all three. Perhaps a Port Adelaide supporter who's listening, who went to 2004 or to 2007. Maybe you're a neutral like me and you went to another grand final. We would love to get your stories today. You can call or text with those. We want to hear this afternoon what you think is the greatest grand final performance of all time. Flip side, we want to find out what you think is the worst performance of all time. Now, we all know what is the clubhouse leader for this, but maybe there was another shocker over the years. You can tell us about it on the show today, 8223 00 00. We want to get your tips on the big game tomorrow. And what we'll do from a music point of view, if more people think that Brisbane win by 4 o'clock when we hand over to the sports show, we will play John Denver's Country Roads. If Fremantle win, we will play Wharfie Time, AC/DC's Hell's Bells, which has got a nice ring to it. AC/DC on 5AA. It's great to say. You will hear from some people this afternoon who have performed at the grand final. Legends like Normie Rowe and Angry Anderson, Mike Brady, even Andrew Demetrio will tell us exactly why he chose Meatloaf to perform. We'll also still catch up with Joe Hildebrand to talk politics. Foodie Friday with a grand final flavour with Chris Jarma. Matt from Clarity will drop in and we'll talk all things records and albums. I believe the CD is making a comeback. And we'll also catch up with 5AA's own Mel Usher, who is our official Kylie Minogue expert. We'll get her tip, not for who wins, but Kylie's doing a 20-minute montage. We'll see how close Mel can get to those. Most importantly, we'd love your input anytime between now and 4, 8223 00 00. So let's start Grand Vinyl Eve for 2026. And we start with the very first grand final that had entertainment, because prior to 1977, there wasn't any. But in 1977, it was a remarkable year. Firstly, there were two grand finals. The first was a draw between North Melbourne and Collingwood. The second match, North Melbourne won by 26 points. And our very first ever VFL then grand final entertainer was Barry Crocker. To dream.

0: The Impossible Dream from Barry Crocker was the first ever song at a VFL Grand Final. Not quite what you would expect, I would have thought, on Grand Final day. But interestingly, in 1978, they rolled it out again. This time it was Keith Michelle, legendary Australian actor who was famous in the UK for his work, particularly in Shakespeare work, his portrayal of King Henry VIII. He performed it in 1978. Then, thankfully, in 1979, we got a difference because Mike Brady appeared for the first time with Up There Kazali. I reckon it's 18 times that you've been in the grand final.
1: I think it's more than that.
0: Have I short-sheeted you a couple?
1: I think this is my 13th or 14th in a row.
0: Yes.
1: And that's only since I sort of came back after a 12-year break.
0: Yes.
1: And I'd probably done it, oh, I reckon 6 or 7 times. So probably about 23 times, I reckon.
0: It's a long
1: list. Yeah, but
0: they
1: don't always put me in. Because a lot of the time I wasn't considered. I was always like a... I was always called on-ground amusement, not on-ground entertainment.
0: Yeah, that's ridiculous. That's
1: and
0: not
1: I'm not
0: wrong.
1: Very important, so it doesn't really matter.
0: Turn it up. Do you know what? I said to Graham Goodings earlier today, Mike Brady, that I think you are like Vegemite and toast, you and the grand final. You just go together. It just makes me sleep better at night knowing that you will be there in front of 100,000.

0: The great Mike Brady, part of Grand Final Eve and up there, Kazali, which we heard for the first time at a Grand Final back in 1979. For those playing at home, Carlton defeated Collingwood by 5 points in that year. All thanks to the great team from Clarity Records. This is Grand Final Eve. If you'd like to join us with your Grand Final memories, your thoughts on the best and the worst, 8223 00 00 0448 08 1395. 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
0: 8223 00 00. If you'd like to join me, you're welcome to text 2 0448 08 1395. Paul on the text said, I believe it was Jimmy Barnes and John Farnham. That was the amazing Grand Final. That would have been back in 2009. There where Mark Seymour, Mark performed, Jimmy Barnes performed, John Farnham performed, and then the Qantas Choir performed. I still call Australia home. Nasho, who is a Rusted on 5AA listener, said the Grand Final is not the Grand Final without Up There Kazali. Good on you, Mike Brady. Andrew said, I managed to get tickets for me and five mates to 97-98 when the Crows won back-to-back premierships. Back then, you needed to either line up or get through on the phone. At the time, I had the work phone and the home phone, both going, kept calling until we got through. Worth the effort, Andrew. Well done. And Steve said that I heard that Kylie Minogue will do a virtual duet with Barry Crocker singing The Impossible Dream. Well, he's still with us, Steve. He might be able to do it live, Barry. He is 90 years of age now, the great Barry Crocker. Wouldn't that be a turn up tomorrow at the MCG? Karen from South Plympton, welcome to Grand Vinyl Eve. Karen?
6: Oh, thank you, Liz. You know, I've never been to an AFL Grand Final, so I can't talk about anything about that with you. But, entertainment, I thought the best one that I thought was the best, and it was just the recent one 2 years ago, Katy Perry. I thought she was fantastic.
0: She was terrific, wasn't she? Floating around the MCG in that
6: I really liked her. Yeah, so no, that was a good one as far as I'm concerned. But a bad one, the only obvious one was the obvious one was Meatloaf. I'm sure there's been a few other flops, but I can't really think of any.
0: No, I think so. We put it on social media, Karen, on our Facebook page, and right now Meatloaf is well and truly in front, but you never know. People might put some late votes in.
6: Yeah, and I'm sure there were some other ones. And for a tip for tomorrow, I don't know. I'm in two minds, but I'm thinking Frio might do it. So,
0: Might win their first.
6: I reckon they might. But
0: well done, Karen. Thank you for the call. 2024, Katy Perry performed a number of songs. I Kissed a Girl. She also performed Teenage Dream, California Girls, Gorgeous, Dark Horse, and Roar. Help me.

0: course, a very famous grand final too, where our Premier, Peter Malinauskas, just sidled up to Katy Perry at that particular game. How about coming to Adelaide? And she did, doing a number of shows at the Entertainment Centre. John from Port Augusta got a grand final memory for us, Johnny.
1: Yeah, hi, Liesl. I was at the 1988 VFL movie, the AFL grand final.
0: Yes.
1: It was not a very good game. It was a shocker.
0: Hawthorn Melbourne.
1: Hawthorn flog Melbourne.
0: Yep.
1: By about 14 or 15 goals, thereabout, give or take. Yeah, they absolutely flogged them. But I was there. It was good to be there. All the rest of the sports lover. First and only time I've been to the mighty MCG. Got to get back there one day and see some footy or cricket or something.
0: Mm-hmm.
1: But
0: 54 points, John, in the end?
1: What was it, 94, was it?
0: 54.
1: No, it was more than that. More than that.
0: No, you're right. Sorry, 94. How's my maths? Hawthorn, yeah, exactly. 22-20 to Melbourne, yeah. 6-20.
1: Gary Eggs won his second.
0: Yeah, you're right.
1: His second Norm Smith, yep. 86 and 88. And, some other thoughts. The three songs I told Madeline two,
0: yes.
1: Off the air, I told Madeline two, just unfortunately recently passed. Gary Anderson.
0: Mm-hmm.
1: Angry Anderson just passed the other day. He's Bound for Glory.
0: Yes.
1: Cold Chisel's No Second Pride. Mm-hmm. And also Johnny Farnham, who's not great at the moment, unfortunately. Thoughts are with him. Playing to Win. This time I'm Playing to Win. Little River Band.
0: LRB.
1: Little River Band. I tell a lie. Little River Band. But somebody, I hope Fremantle will win.
0: Yep.
1: For the Warfy. Yeah. You know, for the... Mm-hmm. Keep the Warfare tradition going and all the rest of it. But what's your thoughts? Who do you think will win the great game?
0: I'm not sure, John. I'm a little bit like you. I'm torn between the two. I can't really split them, whether the weather makes any kind of difference. I'd like to see Fremantle win their first. I'm happy if Brisbane win their third and they prove to be the dynasty that we think they are. I don't really have a dog in the fight. So I'm just hoping for a good game, John. So let's hope we get that tomorrow. Appreciate the call. Great suggestions, Cold Chisel.

great man Jimmy Barnes, part of Grand Final Eve, as we count down and celebrate all of the performances that we've seen at the Grand Final over the years. We'll speak to Gary in just one moment, but we're up to 1980, which is where, after hearing The Impossible Dream for the first couple of years, we heard Mike Brady do his Up There Gazelle, which was released in 1979. Peter Allen with the all-time classic 1980 performed this song, which many people to this day think should be maybe our national anthem.

0: Not a dry eye at the MCG. Gary from Collinswood got a grand final memory for us, Gary.
1: Yes, I think you might like this one, Leaf. 1972 grand final for a couple of reasons.
0: Yes.
1: Well, three reasons. One, Carlton won.
0: Mm-hmm.
1: It was a high score, 28 goals to like 22. It was a high scoring game.
0: Mm-hmm.
1: But the third one, Leaf, it was the first time, I'll stand corrected, someone might correct me, first time that we've seen a VFL grand final live. Because if you remember, the second, I think it was the second semi, Carlton-Richmond drew. So we were able to see the grand final live because our SANFL grand final had finished. So, yeah, it was good to be able to watch it on TV live.
0: Wow, a little bit before my time, Gary. I wasn't around, but yeah, that would have been nice to see. But what a grand final that was. So over 112,000 people at the G that day. And you're right, Carlton won by 27 points. They kicked 28 goals, 9 to Richmond's 22-18. So 40 scoring shots each.
1: Yeah, 22 goals isn't, you'd normally win most grand finals with that score, wouldn't you?
0: Absolutely. No, powerhouse teams at the time. Well done. Great memories.
1: All right.
0: Good on you, Gary. Thank you for that. 0448 08 1395. If you'd like to send your thoughts for Grand Final Eve, Paul sending a lot of love to Cold Chisel and to Jimmy Barnes as well as we celebrate the great performances of the Grand Final. What was interesting is after 1980, for a number of years, Waltzing Matilda was performed by a number of performers. So John English in 81, then Rolf Harris, Glenn Shorrock, Slim Dusty, Dinah Trask, Olivia Newton-John, Daryl Summers back in 1987, Noel Watson in 88, John Farnham in 1989, and Normie Rowe in 1990. We're going to take a short break. On the other side of headlines, we will hear from the great Normie Rowe talk about his performance in the 1990 VFL AFL Grand Final and the fact that he's here in Adelaide this weekend.
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12: Good afternoon, I'm Kendall Brattig. A Christie's Beach man has been charged over a shooting at Ross Trevor earlier this year. Modelling shows proposed changes to private health insurance rebates could cost SA's public hospital system up to $60 million a year. Three more measles cases have been confirmed in SA, and all attention might be on the AFL, but Port Adelaide take on the Western Bulldogs in the AFLW this afternoon. Partly cloudy and 23, at the moment 25. More news at 2 o'clock on 5AA, always Adelaide.
13: Grand Vinyl Eve with Lee Forrest. Thanks to Clarity Records.
0: Thanks so much, Kendall. We are celebrating the Grand Final and the music that goes with it. We'll get to more of your calls and text messages in just one moment. Some breaking footy news from the Sydney Swans that their awards night will take place on the 1st of October. This is their best and fairest. Eligibility criteria for voting remains unchanged. However, the Pullman Five, Nick Blakey, Riley Bice, Isaac Heaney, James Jordan and Chad Warner have requested not to attend, and this has been agreed to by the club. So they can still win the awards, they just won't be there to receive them. And the Crows have put out a release as well that Adelaide defender Jordan Butts has informed the club that he intends to sign with the Western Bulldogs via free agency this off-season. We are taking you on a trip down football and musical memory lane. We're up to 1989, where John Farnham, who was recently celebrated in the big concert, performed Waltzing Matilda. Once a jolly

0: And he sang as he watched and waited till his Billy Boy, you'll come a-waltzing.
1: What an extraordinary voice. John Farnham, 1989, performing Waltzing Matilda at the MCG at the Grand Final. Mike, you've got a memory for us on Grand Final Eve.
2: Oh, first of all, the music. This year should be Graham Corns in his leather pants.
1: That'd
2: please the Rainbow Society.
1: Untie the shoelaces, do you think, just, Mike?
2: As far as memories, nothing can beat the 2007 Port Adelaide went down by 119 points.
1: That was your favourite grand final memory, Mike?
2: Wow. I saw both the Crows finals too. Yep.
1: There you go. Where do you rank them in the order? What comes first? Port's loss before the two Crows?
2: Port's loss.
1: That's funny. Thank you, Mike. I appreciate it. I had to laugh. We put it on social media in terms of choosing the best and worst performances. Amazing how many votes for the Killers and Mr. Brightside. And I thought to myself, I wonder how many of those people are Port Adelaide supporters just trying to dig it in to the Crows. Interesting. I guess that's the beauty, isn't it, of football rivalries that go on like that. 8223 0000 if you would like to join us.
3: Grand Final Eve with Lee Forrest. Thanks to Clarity Records.
1: So Australian music legend Normie Rowe has played the AFL/VFL Grand Final not once, but twice. He's actually here this weekend doing some shows. Let's talk to him about all of that and more. The legend Normie Rowe. Lovely to have you on, Normie.
4: Oh, it's wonderful to be back in South Australia.
1: Can we talk about your memories of the Grand Final before we talk about your shows at the Burnside Ballroom and also the Goolwa Centenary Hall? Your first Grand Final appearance, 1990, Collingwood Essendon.
4: Yes, and I was and still am an Essendon supporter. Actually, I started off barracking for John Coleman when I was a little kid. I said, there's a photo of him taking, that there was an icon mark. I hate using that term because everybody else does. And I said, I want to barrack for him. Because my dad was South Melbourne, now Sydney. My brother was Fitzroy, now Brisbane. My mum was Richmond. My big sister was Collingwood. So I had to pick a team. It couldn't have been any of those.
1: Well, they gave you plenty of joy for a long time, Normie. Hasn't been a while since, but gee, that period.
4: I think fish smells from the head, but I'm not going to say anything more.
1: No. What's your memories? October 6, 1990, 100,000 at the MCG. You sang Waltzing Matilda with the Victorian Children's Choir, the Combined Services Band. You sang the national anthem. That must have been a career highlight.
4: It was fantastic. And if Essendon had won, it would have been the icing on the cake, but wasn't to be. But nevertheless, the MCG is just a magical, ethereal experience to be in the middle of it. To be in the middle of it when there's nobody there is absolutely stunning. Mm. But when it's got 100,000 people who have come along just to see you, and by the way, there was a footy game on as well.
1: Yes.
4: it was fantastic.
1: Then, of course, because you're a legend, you get invited back. It was the Centenary Grand Final in 1996 where North Melbourne defeated the Swans by 43 points. They got all the legends together. Yourself, Vernetta Field, Slim Dusty, Lindsay Field, John Farnham, Lisa Edwards, Barry Crocker, Diana Trask, Glenn Shorrock. You all sang Waltzing Matilda. Your memories of 96?
4: Well, not a lot, because there was so much pyro smoke on the stage. Mm. We couldn't see the crowd, and I'm quite sure the crowd couldn't see us. But I think they've got it better now for somebody like Kylie, and I'm so glad to see Kylie actually achieve that for this year.
1: Is there extra pressure when it's such a beloved sporting event like the Grand Final, or because you're a pro, you've done it a million times at a million different places, it's not as big a deal?
4: Look, I'm not frightened by huge crowds, but I've got to say that you want to do your best. Mm. You really want to do your best. And you've got two chances. You've got your Waltzing Matilda and you've got your national anthem. Mm-hmm. And you have to get the words right of that. And I remember, I think Barry Crocker was the first person to sing the new national anthem.
1: Yes.
4: As it was. And he had to write his lyrics on his hand to remember them. So I had a couple of years on him to be able to learn it properly. And I just can't stand people who decide that they want to embellish the song. It's a straight song, and I think the spectators and the people at home want to hear it just straight.
1: Agree.
4: So that they could sing along with it as well. And besides, if you embellish it too much, those footballers, they can play footy, but they can't sing.
1: No.
4: And the indication of that is that if a team wins and then they go out and they sing their own club song, I wish they wouldn't. Because if I go and do a show, get a standing ovation, I don't break into a game of footy afterwards.
1: That is a very good point that you raise. The great Normie Rowe is my guest, two-time performer at the AFL/VFL Grand Final. So let's move forward 30 years, Normie, because from 96 where you performed to 2026, tomorrow, Goor Centenary Hall, Sunday, you're doing the Princeton Club at the Burnside Ballroom. What a thrill to have you back in Adelaide.
4: Well, I love Goor. I've done it. This is the third time for a town the size of Goor. That's an amazing thing over the years. But we did it last year, and it was wonderful. We did it with our show, Normie, The Story So Far. And we brought that show back again. But Burnside and the Princeton Club was an absolutely amazing historical place in the 1960s and 70s for kids to go. And it's going to be bring back to the future all those things of the past on Sunday.
1: Well done. So it's The Story So Far. It's a retrospective of your incredible life and career.
4: Yes.
1: NormieRowe.com, that's where people can get the information and the tickets, or can we just come to the door and sneak in, Normie?
4: Yeah, both of those.
1: Excellent. Enjoy your time in Adelaide. Enjoy your time in South Australia. Thank you so much for visiting us, and thanks for reminiscing about your time at the Grand Final.
4: Excited about being here. It's just going to be good fun.
1: Well
4: Thank
1: done.
4: You.
1: Thanks, Normie. The legend, Normie Rowe, tomorrow, Goor Centenary Hall from 1 o'clock, and on Sunday, 2 p.m. at the Princeton Club at the Burnside Ballroom.

0: There is the legend Normie Rowe. He's in Adelaide this weekend, two-time performer at the VFL Grand Final. It is Grand Final Eve for Clarity Records, 8223 0000, or you can send me a text 0448 08 1395. Arthur said, what a voice John Farnham has. He is just amazing. Love him. And Tiger Pete said, as a Richmond supporter, you cannot beat the 2017 Grand Final. Adelaide was so cocky. Remember the power stance? How did that go for them? Pete, be gracious in victory. Let's continue with our countdown. So we're up to 1991. Now this year, the VFL AFL Grand Final was moved because of renovations that were happening at the MCG at the time to Victoria's VFL Park, or Waverley as it was known. 75,000 people made their way to see Hawthorn defeat the West Coast Eagles. Famously that year, when it comes to the performances, we had Darryl Braithwaite and now the late Angry Anderson in the very famous Batmobile. I spoke to Angry about a year and a half ago, so we can pay tribute to him just after his sad passing and talk about that particular event. When I spoke to him not long ago, we talked about his love for Adelaide.
1: But Newcastle and Adelaide were responsible for charting Rosie Tats on the release of Bad Boy. Adelaide came in as a whole, like a chart on the most popular rock station in those days. And those sort of things you don't forget.
0: Angry then had been going through some issues with his health.
1: Yes. Unfortunately, what happens with the passing of time, because we won't mention the word A-G-E.
0: No.
1: The pigeons come home to roost. You know, bad behaviour as a young person, blah, blah, blah. All of a sudden, it's time to ante up and pay the bills.
0: What was also interesting speaking to Angry Anderson at this time was how the crowds for him had changed over the years, and particularly the women that used to go to his shows.
1: Once upon a time, to see one of the sisters down the front meant she was either with her hubby or her boyfriend, who was, like, obviously very protective of her because it was pretty boisterous, as it can get, particularly in the old days with a predominantly male audience, which we used to have traditionally. But now, you see, there's lots of young women, there's middle-aged women, there's older women who have followed the band forever. But you're seeing these late teens and early 20s sisters. And when you get to talk to them, they have inherited the music from their mum and dad, or they've discovered it through, you know, searching Australian history musically, discovering Rose Tattoo and being drawn, as one delightful young woman put it to me, she said, you know, like, there's a lot of us females out there that want a band that presents masculinity.

0: late, great Angry Anderson, 1991, performing Bound for Glory at the Grand Final. Darryl Braithwaite that year performing the national anthem. It is 1:45, Grand Final Eve, all thanks to Clarity Records. If you'd like to join me, 8223 0000, with your thoughts on who wins, the best and worst of Grand Final entertainment, and if you yourself have been to a Grand Final, you can share your memories.
1: Each week on the 5AA Sports Show, Rowie and Timmy invite some of their pals from the world of sport onto the show for a chat. 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
0: 11:50. Hope you're enjoying Grand Final Eve, our nostalgic look at Grand Finals gone by and the music and performances that went with them. Robert on the text said, Leith, a fun fact or not, but back in 1991, that was a very busy Grand Final day for Angry. He went straight from the Grand Final at Waverley to being a judge on Hey Hey at Saturday's Red Faces. Not that I remember it, but I was watching some old Hey Hey clips just the other day. Yeah, it was sad to see Angry pass away. So we get to 1992. Joan Garden, the Australian operatic soprano, was the performer, described by many as the next Dame Nellie Melba or Dame Joan Sutherland. In 93, it was the year of the Indigenous Australian, Carlton v Essendon, the first of the two grand finals that I was lucky enough to go to. Not the right result for me, personally, sitting behind the goals when this happened. A cracking goal from Michael Long.
10: Fletcher to bring it back into play. Goes straight down the middle. Lovely kick, almost to the centre of the ground. Williams waits at the back, but it's to his opposite number, Denham, in the middle. Now Michael Long. Look at this boy go. Away goes Michael. Michael Long. 50 metres out. Still going. 30 metres out. Oh, what play! It may have been touched on the line. No! One of the plays of the year.
0: Well, it was touched. I was right behind the goals. It pretty much broke Stephen Silvani's finger, but that's okay. I've moved on. 33 years later, the performers that year, as we celebrated our Indigenous Australians, were Yothu Yindi and Archie Roach, while in 94, the great entertainment continued with Deborah Byrne and the Seekers. The Seekers doing a number of tunes, including Georgie Girl, Waltzing Matilda, and this. This is another great Australian classic.

legendary Seekers, part of Grand Vinyl Eve, performing the classic I Am Australian. As we continue our look at the grand finals and the music that made them so great, in 1995, you might remember there was a celebration of Australian films with John Paul Young performing Love Is in the Air. 1996, we mentioned this with Normie Rowe, a collection of Australian singers to celebrate the centenary grand final, including legends like Normie, as well as Glenn Shorrock, John Farnham, Barry Crocker and Slim Dusty. In 1997, there once again we got

0: made an appearance at the game, and Mark Seymour, for the very first time, played his iconic song, Holy Grail.
1: It's interesting because that one had quite a difficult birth, and there was a lot of conjecture within the ranks of hunters and collectors as to whether or not it actually was worth recording. For some reason in those days, you know, I had a real definite sense of what that lyric was saying, and it does actually work lyric on a number of levels. And I was proven right, you know. And look, I think when you make those decisions as a writer, you really are responding to your intuition and gut feeling.

The legendary Mark Seymour and the Holy Grail. That is the first time he performed the song at the AFL Grand Final back in 1998. He has since performed the song five times at Grand Finals over the years. To 1999, and it was Human Nature performing Waltzing Matilda, as well as some of their hits. In the year 2000, it was interesting. It was the year of our millennial. And the Idea of the North, which was a classical group that were put together, they performed alongside Mike Brady, Russell Morris, Rick Price, and our great friend Tanya Doko from Bachelor Girl, who also performed that year at the AFL Grand Final. We spoke to Tanya a while back and talked about that particular event, how exciting it was for her to be a part of the Grand Final and sing the iconic Waltzing Matilda.

Is Tanya Dyko and Bachelor Girl. That is their classic hit, Buses and Trains. It is 3 minutes to two. We'll get to the news with Kendall. On the other side, we'll catch up with Joe Hildebrand, talk about the week in federal politics. You are welcome to join us at any time with your memories of grand finals, grand final performances, who you think will win tomorrow, the best and worst performances we've seen over the time. Graham said one of the biggest disappointments in the AFL, they could never quite lure Bruce Springsteen. They tried more than three times, I believe, and an event like that, he would

0: be amazing. Quentin said, back in 1997, when I was a Crows supporter, very grateful that I got to go to the grand final that year. Went to the Crown Casino after the game to watch the last quarter of Darren Jarman magic. The best grand final now, I've seen the light, will be the next time that the Gold Coast Suns play in hopefully 2027. Thank you for that, Q. Appreciate the text. 8223 00004 808 1395 if you'd like to join me.
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8: Partly cloudy with a shower or two tomorrow, a high of 20. With the 2 o'clock news, I'm Kendall Brettig. A man will front court today charged over a shooting at Ross Trevor earlier this year. A house was peppered with bullets in February. The occupants weren't injured. Following extensive investigations, Crime Gang's Task Force detectives arrested a 21-year-old Christie's Beach man. Police will further allege the shooting is linked to a series of offending, including arson attacks, home invasions and thefts. A man's been arrested after a toy store theft at Noarlunga Centre last night. It's alleged he smashed a glass cabinet and stole a quantity of Pokemon cards before running off through the northern car park. Following an investigation, police attended an address in Roy Terrace at Christie's Beach, arresting a 29-year-old man. He's been charged with breaching a bail agreement, carrying an offensive weapon, property damage, theft and carrying an article of disguise. Two children suffering from critical injuries earlier this week have now died in hospital in New South Wales. Jefferson Shaw reports.
9: 5 days on from the stabbing of three children in the Blue Mountains, a second infant has died in hospital. The child's five-year-old sibling was declared dead at the scene, while a three-year-old remains in a critical condition in hospital. Police say the mother will be charged with an additional offence of murder following the one-year-old's death in hospital. In a separate incident, an 11-year-old boy has also died in hospital, suffering a gunshot wound to his neck and head at a Northwest Sydney apartment. One of five people present at Norwest, an 18-year-old man, is charged with concealing a serious indictable offence. Investigations are continuing.
8: The federal government's rejecting claims it was slow to inform the public about an AI-driven cyber attack. An OpenAI bot managed to bypass security controls and breach four government websites. Ministers made the news public 1 week after they were first alerted. But Labor Senator Murray Watt claims the announcement was made as soon as possible.
10: We don't want to be going out half-cocked and providing information that turns out to be incorrect. We wanted to understand exactly what had happened, what information had been accessed, whether it was a malicious attack or not. And once we had that information available, that was the appropriate time to make it public.
8: We're being urged to look out for symptoms after three more measles cases in SA. They're linked to the case reported last week. The teenagers went to Costco, Brighton Secondary School, Kmart at Westfield Barrion, Morford Vale Stadium and El Mexicano Restaurant and St Louis Cafe in Hyde Park while they were infectious. Chief Public Health Officer Nicola Spurrier says other people in those locations last week could also become sick from measles in the next few days.
11: If you think it is, please call the doctor first before you organise testing, because this is our most highly contagious infectious disease, measles. And even if you've been in a room and then you leave it, for the next 30 minutes it's still infectious for the next person coming into that room.
8: An application's been filed in the federal court seeking an urgent injunction to stop works on the controversial Adelaide MotoGP circuit. The state government says it's currently considering the application and will respond through the appropriate court processes. Matt Monty from the Adelaide Parklands Association say they don't know the man who's mounted the challenge.
12: We've been looking into a legal challenge, but obviously as a membership association, we need to make sure if we're going to do it, there's a good case behind it. The federal court purely answers a question of law. Has something gone wrong in the process or with the legalities of conducting this project? So what we wanted to do is make sure if we were mounting a legal challenge that we had a solid case there.
8: The redevelopment has sparked a number of protests with hundreds of trees set to be removed ahead of the first MotoGP event in November 2027. Turning to 5AA Sport.
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8: Adelaide defender Jordan Butts has informed the club he intends to sign with the Western Bulldogs via free agency this off-season. He's an unrestricted free agent after spending eight seasons with the Crows. The 26-year-old played 94 games for Adelaide. Fremantle coach Justin Longmuir says they were preparing for Brisbane's Lachie Neale to play even when he was still suspended. Neale's ban for striking was overturned by the appeals board last night. Longmuir says they were always expecting Tim to be in the team.
14: I think I've said that numerous times throughout the week. I'm a bit cynical with these things and sometimes I feel like that's the outcome that gets reached. A little bit later than what I thought it would get reached, but we prepared for him. We prepared for Brisbane's best and he's clearly in their best.
8: While Brisbane coach Chris Fagan says overlooking defender Noah Answorth for the grand final was a difficult decision. Answorth last played in the qualifying final loss to Sydney after hurting his ankle. Fagan says they decided to stick with naming an unchanged side for the grand final.
15: Coaches aren't supposed to have favourite players, but he's one of mine. I guess if Lachie hadn't have played, Noah would have come into the team and Jasper Fletcher would have pushed up onto a wing. So that's how close he was, but we just decided to go with the group that's been playing the last couple of weeks. So they've got the match fitness behind them.
8: While the Western Bulldogs are leading Port Adelaide by 7 points in the AFLW game being played in Melbourne, and the Socceroos face Brazil in Townsville tonight in the first of their friendlies. Now checking 5AA traffic.
16: There's a crash to watch out for on the Southern Expressway entry ramp from Alifs Road. Some minor delays getting through. In Anglevale, urgent works continue on Heaslip Road near Vergara Way, and works to watch out for in Happy Valley on Main South Road near Chandler Hill Road. Speed back to 40Ks in both directions. 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Adelaide's most accurate traffic on 5AA.
8: To the weather, partly cloudy today, a shower or two tomorrow with a high of 20, partly cloudy and 20 for Sunday and 26 on Monday. At the moment, 24 on 5AA, always Adelaide.
7: 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Grand Vinyl Eve with Lee Forrest. Thanks to Clarity Records.
0: Thanks so much for joining us on this Grand Vinyl Eve. More music, more memories to come. 7 minutes after two. Big Hour still to come too. We will catch up with Joe Hildebrand in just one moment. Chris Jarmer will join us from 2 o'clock. You can see that on the live stream from 2:30. He's whipping up something just in time for the Grand Final for us. And I should say, because of copyright, there will be no live stream in the last hour. because Zuckerberg won't allow that on Facebook. So apologies. You still see Chris on Facebook and YouTube from 2:30 this afternoon. Just before we get to Joe, Karen says, why do we have international artists performing at the grand final when we have so much Australian talent that we should be showcasing? P.S. Go Frio. Sue said, the Seekers, We Are Australian, always brings tears for me. Language alert, all of these songs are making me cry. I am a expletive sook. And Nick said, you can tell your listener Mike, who was so happy with the 2007 grand final, does he realise Port Adelaide's still the reigning premier of South Australia? Thank you for that, Nick. 8223 0000 if you'd like to join us. Let's catch up with Joe Hildebrand, News Corp columnist. Big weekend. You can read Joe's work in the paper across the weekend. Lovely to have you on, Joe.
17: Hey, great to be here, my friend. How are you?
0: I'm well. Do you get caught up in grand final fever?
17: Oh, grand final fever. I've got grand final fever all year round, and it just peaks on the last Saturday in September. And I'm celebrating the event by attending my mechanics workshop launch, where he is going to unveil a whole bunch of ridiculously bogan muscle cars. So
0: perfect.
17: I'm getting right in on the action, going full bogan, full Greek, right from the AM. The
0: Joe,
17: first twinkle of sunshine.
0: No better Australian way to celebrate a grand final than to do
17: really
0: that.
17: Nice.
0: Will you cast your eye to Kylie Minogue's performance at any stage, just to see how the singing budgie goes?
17: Look, like the PM, I'm a big fan of Kylie Minogue, I'll always drop everything I'm doing to see our beautiful Kylie, and I think she's an inspired choice.
0: Yeah, it's a great choice, and I think that'd go down well with the muscle cars this weekend. Just pause.
17: It's the perfect combination, yeah. And a great homegrown act, as your listener said.
0: Yes.
17: We all remember what happened with Meatloaf.
0: That's right.
17: Never speak of that again.
0: They might have learned their lesson. I think Meatloaf might get a mention, Joe, in the last hour of this particular show with Grand Final Eve. Let's start our chat talking about a poll drop. Let's first hear from Tanya Plibersek, followed by Barnaby Joyce on Sunrise. Take a listen.
18: Well, the polls are obviously not great, but we are not focused on the polling. What we're focused on is making a real difference in people's lives. We back higher wages. It's not something that Barnaby did when he was in government. We back tax cuts. They were opposed by Barnaby both when he was in the coalition and as part of One Nation.
19: The second thing is polls are an indicator and they're not a vote, and we don't get carried away with ourselves. We believe that you just stay humble and keep trying to do the job and show what is actually required, a substantial change in behaviour. That's what brings a better outcome for people's lives.
0: Do we care about polls, Joe?
17: Look, polls are not predictive. That is true. They do not say who is going to win the next election. How could they? Because we don't have a time machine. But they are a snapshot of where the sentiment is at the moment. And depending on the quality of the caliber of the poll, they can be a very telling snapshot. And any politician who says that, I love you, Tanya, as you know, but any politician that says that they don't pay any attention to the polls is just an out-and-out liar, which is perhaps not surprising in politics, full stop. But, of course, they pay attention to it, and it is often, I mean, polling was used, internal party polling was used to knife Kevin Rudd way back in 2010, the first ever rolling of a first-term prime minister in modern Australian political history. And that set in train, obviously, the toxic kind of revolving door that we've had in Canberra ever since, which Anthony Albanese has basically been the first PM to draw a line under. But tellingly, the numbers that Labor is at the moment, 27% is Labor's primary vote, and that is just 1 point above where Julia Gillard was at when Gillard, having rolled Kevin Rudd, was in turn rolled herself and replaced with Rudd 2.0. So, again, anyone who says they're not paying any attention to the polls is obviously just not telling the truth. That's fine. They have to say that, of course, especially when the polls are this bad. But it's an absolute shocker, and I think it just goes to show that, you know, and there's time for Labor to right the ship, but it just goes to show that at pretty much every single juncture that the party has had a big sort of fork in the road. It has veered to the left instead of veering to the centre or the right, and that has been met with absolute disaster from the public. So it refused to call a royal commission into the Bondi attack until it was too late. It implemented horrendously unpopular changes to negative gearing and capital gains tax in the budget that it said it would not do. Again, a very economically left agenda that economists on the left and activists have been calling for years and years, decades even. That proved to be economically disastrous, hugely unpopular, so both politically and economically a disaster. Again, on the immigration stuff, you know, it refused to accept Tony Burke's more tough crackdown on immigration because Jim Chalmers was scared that fewer immigrants would hurt his budget bottom line, and the budget was already done. So again, they kind of throw good money after bad in terms of political decisions. They make another bad political decision in order to prop up the previous bad political decision. So again, I'm writing about this in the column tomorrow, but you know, this is what happens when the left takes control of the Labor Party versus the right having control of the Labor Party. And you compare and contrast how Albo's going to how Peter Malinauskas is going, or indeed how Chris Minns is going in our state. No one is talking about them being under threat from One Nation. But federally, the Labor's at near record lows. It is behind One Nation still. And it is still the, behind One Nation among working class voters. I mean, honestly, it's a WTF moment.
0: So two-part question to that then, Joe. A, would they have expected that poll or known that it was going to be anything like that? And two, can you turn the train or the truck around? Do you think it's hurtling out of control, or is there still some way that they can change this current trend?
17: There is a way. If they learn the right lessons, and again, this is it's like you're reading my mind, but if they learn the right lessons and realise that they've taken the wrong tack and they've veered too far to the left, and that what their ideology tells them is the right thing to do is in fact the wrong thing to do, if they can shake that, and that's a hard thing to do when you're driven by ideology because it sort of defines your whole worldview and you have to suddenly, wake up, slap yourself a bit and think, hang on, I was wrong about that. Mm-hmm. And that's the difference between an ideological approach to politics and a pragmatic approach to politics. And that's the difference between the left and the right, and why the left can be so dogmatic and they don't learn the lessons. But if they do, they can. They've got another 18 months before the next federal election. Victoria will be able to get One Nation out of its system, so there'll be a big bloodletting there. They'll take the brickbats to poor old Ben Carroll. So that will, hopefully be a bit of a release valve in that state at least. And then you've got an election again in New South Wales before that, where Chris Minns will actually probably be pretty safe. But again, if people want to go off and, get something out of their system, they can do that. And then Donald Trump, of course, is up as well before Albo has to go. So
0: yes,
17: all these things, could change. But the most important thing is that the economy has to recover. I think Labor, and again, your question is really good, but I think the problem is that Labor was in a similar position to this before the last election, and it came back and won its record majority. And I think there's a lot of people in Labor, too many, frankly, who think that that was all because they were the duck's nuts and not because Peter Dutton basically threw away an election campaign that was his to lose. And we all know, you just look at the state of the Liberal Party now, the coalition now, and where it's at. That is an indication of how completely dysfunctional it was during the election campaign. And Labor ran a disciplined campaign, they ran a tight campaign, and they ran a campaign promising not to do the very things that they did in the last budget, and they got their landslide. So I think, there'd be too many people in the government be saying, we were in this position before, but we came back. The reason they were able to come back and present as a safe pair of hands to the electorate is precisely because they hadn't done all the ideological dumb stuff that they have just done now. And the other thing, of course, is that the coalition and the right are so divided that Labor might be able to actually sneak through. And, I mean, it's still got this record majority of seats. It'd be very hard just numerically for the coalition to get those back. And to even to do that, it would have to somehow pull ahead of One Nation and pick up a whole bunch of One Nation preferences. If One Nation outpolls the coalition in enough seats, then a lot of those Liberal preferences, for example, moderate Liberal, smaller Liberal preferences, they may well go back to the Labor Party rather than go to One Nation, whereas you would think that pretty much all the One Nation preferences or a lot would go to the Libs or the Nats before they went to the Labor Party in the current climate, given that there's so much toxicity out there. The other thing, of course, is that One Nation voters, like, it looks like a big number on, you know, when you count it all up, but those votes are very concentrated in regional and outer suburban areas. There's a lot of suburban seats where it will be, you know, a contest between just Liberal and Labor, and the Libs are so bad that Labor does a Stephen Bradbury and sort of gets over the line by default.
0: Sure.
17: So, you know, and again, the concern is that too many people in Labor will say, oh, I see, One Nation's hopeless, they're stupid, the Libs are hopeless, they're incompetent, and so we'll be fine. And they won't recognise the level of toxicity and anger that there is in the community. And that, I think, could be, you know, the fatal flaw that, if not at this election, eventually brings them undone.
0: Joe, we're going to get to our break in a second. Before I let you go, can you talk to us about the PM? Obviously, he's overseas at the moment. What have you made of that trip so far, apart from the Latika Burke coming off the top turnbuckle comments?
17: Yeah, didn't she? Look, see, this is the thing, and obviously that was a pretty saucy question, but I think it probably summed up the mood a lot of people. I mean, politicians going overseas is never really a good look, but going overseas when people are so uncomfortable and anxious and angry at home is a particularly fraught venture. And so just the optics, I think, politicians, prime ministers have to travel. They have to meet other world leaders. They've got to do it. It's part of the job. But, you know, but for better or worse, just the sheer optics of the PM hanging out at the Waldorf Astoria or wherever it was and collecting, you know, his very fancy suit, very on trend, and collecting the Global Citizen of the Year award at a time when people are looking down the barrel of, you know, probably the worst economic crisis since the recession. You know, real wages are going backwards. Bill Kelty, the former ACTU secretary, has been talking about this, the former brains of the Hawke Keating Accords. It's just a terrible look. It reminds me of the Joe Hockey and Matthias Cormann smoking cigars during the fatal 2014 budget. There's nothing necessarily wrong with it, but just in politics, perception is reality, and the optics of it are just terrible.
0: A bit of a misstep from the PM.
17: Well, and I suppose it's something he had to do. He couldn't very well not go to the UN. We're trying to get a spot on the Security Council, and that's important and good. And if he's in New York and he gets offered an award, it's rude to say, no, you don't want to do that. But, you know, so that in a way, that's not the problem. The problem is the kind of smoking ruins that he's left behind. Yes. So he needs to come home and fix that.
0: Joe, good luck this weekend. We'll be reading your column with interest, and we hope that the show and shine goes well.
17: Thank you, legend.
0: Good on you, Joe.
17: Have a great weekend.
0: Joe Hildebrand, News Corp columnist. You can read his article online and in the paper this weekend.
20: 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Don't you feel like a bit of a fraud accepting this award when, at home, you screwed up the response to the worst massacre since Port Arthur? In the polls, you're taking Labor to 1 point shy of Julia Gillard when you rolled her, and your net negatives are worse than Scott Morrison.
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0: Yeah, Matt from Clarity Records will join us after 3 o'clock. We'll talk all things industry. We'll take more of your calls, emails, SMS about your Grand Final memories. And Chris Jarmer will join us at 2:30 for our Foodie Friday with a grand final flavour. This will be our only live stream today, Chris, from 2:30 to 3, because of copyright issues. We cannot live stream our last hour, but you can certainly join us and have some fun with this after 3 o'clock. Andy, before we get to headlines, hello, Andy.
26: G'day, Leith. Just a quick one. This wasn't a performance at a grand final, but I worked at Channel 7 in the 1998 when the Crows played at North Melbourne.
0: Yes.
26: And there was a song going around in Victoria called Not the Crows Again, because they were paranoid that the Crows would win a second flag.
0: Right.
26: So it was a takeoff of
0: Willie Nelson.
26: Willie Nelson.
0: Yep.
26: Not the Crows Again. Da-da-da-da-da-da-da. So the executive producer of our show said, Andy, if we win the grand final, I want you to sing a song at Wavell Showgrounds when the team is welcome back to the crowd, right?
0: Yep.
26: So I had to wait till we won the grand final or lost it, because if we lost it, no deal. So when we won it, I had to write a song to stick it up the Vicks,
0: mm-hmm.
26: right? So I get to the Wavell Showgrounds. There were 70,000 people there. James Brayshaw said, Andy, this is going live to air, as if I wasn't nervous enough, as mm-hmm. it was. And I thought, look, I've got to get a zinger to introduce this song.
0: Yep.
26: So I went out in front of the crowd. I said, look, being a Sunday morning, I read my Bible. And there were groans from the audience, not another Bible basher. And mm-hmm. I said, look, people haven't realized there's two B's missing mm-hmm. in the first verse of the Bible. And it should read, and God said, let there be blight. And there was blight.
0: And the crowd rejoiced.
26: The crowd went, they did rejoice.
0: Excellent, Andy.
26: But the zinger line was, Caven beat Carey pointless.
0: Mm-hmm.
26: So I sang, Ain't It Scary, what Peter Caven did to Carey. And as for Allison, he played like a girl. Okay. Can I make one more point, Lee?
0: Sure.
26: This is
0: we might have to try and find that bit of audio, Andy.
26: Ooh,
0: it'd be there somewhere, wouldn't it? In the seven
26: archives? I don't know. It'd be nice if it was.
0: Yeah.
26: It'd be a good memory to have. Yeah. But on a very, very, very serious note, I note another person has died, a policeman has died, chasing a stolen car. And this happens all too often, that a police person will die mm-hmm. or a member of the public will die in a chase of a stolen car.
0: Yeah.
26: Now, this might sound extremely radical, but it will stop people stealing cars. And my answer is, you steal a car, you lose a hand. No one will steal a car ever again.
0: Wow. Well, I guess we see that overseas, Andy. I'm not sure that you'd get that through here.
26: I know you wouldn't, Leith, but when an innocent policewoman, 16 months
0: yep.
26: on the job, is killed,
0: mm-hmm.
26: and he gets away with probably, a $300 fine,
0: mm-hmm.
26: it is radical. I know it is radical, but you would hope it would never, ever have to be carried out, because I think it would stop it overnight.
0: Yeah. Andy, yeah. thank you. Just before I let you go, Madeline has found this in the archive.
2: It's the Crows again. Can't believe they've won the flag again. South Australia is going up the screen. Took Adelaide to Premier's again. On Grand Final Day, all the experts had a lot to say. How they couldn't combat Kerry's strength and class. Peter Cavan kicked the Roo boy's ass.
0: Andy, what about that?
26: That's not me. That's another version.
0: Someone did you the following year in 98.
26: Well, I did it in 98, so I sang it live.
0: Okay.
26: So whether someone added backing to it.
0: Yeah, I think they have.
26: Look, Till Madeline, she's a genius.
0: She is a genius. We'll do some more digging on that. Andy, appreciate the call. Thank you. The Crows again from 1998. Bringing back some memories. What a crowd that was at Wavell too. Andy, thank you. We're going to get to headlines with Kendall on the other side. Foodie Friday, Chris Jarmer. Turn on your YouTube and Facebook and check out the live stream.
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12: David Bruce with the 2:30 news headlines. A Christie's Beach man has been charged in connection with a shooting at Ross Trevor earlier this year. The federal government has rejected claims it was too slow to inform Australians about the OpenAI hacking incident. It's the last day of school today. Thousands of kids get the next 2 weeks off. And in sport, Chris Fagan is weighing up his future as the coach of the Lions, indicating tomorrow's big game could be his last. Now, the latest forecast, partly cloudy today, a shower or two tomorrow with a top of 20. Right now it's 24. We'll have more news at 3 on 5AA. Always Adelaide.
25: Grand Vinyl Eve with Lee Forrest. Thanks to Clarity Records.
0: Thank you very much so for joining us for Grand Vinyl Eve. Thanks to Clarity Records. If you are watching your Facebook or your YouTube, it is the only live stream for the day because of copyright. Lovely to have Chris Jarma here from Jarma's Kitchen. Welcome, Chris, on the eve of a very exciting day. Looking forward to tomorrow. Do you get the day off or you?
13: I do. Actually, for us, it's a quiet day. So I get to go to the pub and watch it with some mates.
0: Excellent.
13: Because we're not really a footy venue.
0: No.
13: And people rarely book a big function when the grand final's scheduled. Even if their team's not in it, they think, I'm not going to book my birthday in case my team makes it.
0: Yeah, that's right. Yep. All of a sudden, you're stuck at Jarma's Kitchen, which we love, but you might prefer to be the MCG if your team is there. Now, we have, in the honour and tradition of the grand final, footy food.
13: A big game needs a big meal.
0: Yes.
13: And this is a big burger.
0: Excellent.
13: So, you know, you obviously, if you're having a party or you're having people over tomorrow, you're going to have some burgers, pies, chicken wings. So I'm going to do a short rib, slow cook short rib burger. We're going to put it has the bone in it.
0: Yes.
13: And if it all works to plan, then we pull the bone out and stab it in the top of the burger.
0: Oh, I was going to ask the question about what do we do with the bone because people traditionally don't like bones in their burgers.
13: Yeah.
0: So but I'd love to see this.
13: You won't be eating the bone, that's for sure.
0: All right. So this is Chris's beef short rib burger. You can find the recipe online.
13: So we're just going to
0: www.5aa.com.au
13: and our start socials. With a quick slaw, which goes in the burger. Goes great with the short rib.
0: Yep.
13: So I like lots of fresh herbs in my slaw. So I've got parsley.
0: A little bit of chive. Bit of parsley. Very good.
13: Now, I'm going to get you to peel this carrot.
0: Yes.
13: Okay? But I'm going to show you a fast way to do it.
0: All right, please.
13: So how would you do it?
0: I would traditionally... I think I'd do it away from myself.
13: Yeah, so...
0: No, actually, I'd probably do down.
13: Okay, so what you should do is go from halfway...
0: Yep.
13: ...and just that way.
0: Yes.
13: And then turn and go that way.
0: Right. Because I would traditionally do... Yes, I would traditionally do from top to bottom like that.
13: I had some students in this week from Emmanuel College.
0: Right.
13: Because we do a thing at the restaurant where the kids come and cook for 3 nights and their parents come for dinner.
0: Yes.
13: So it's been a busy 3 days at Jarma's Kitchen.
0: I imagine school holidays starting tomorrow. The kids out today, which they'd be excited about.
13: So I've got some... I'll tell you, the first job I ever had at my parents' restaurant when I was 10 years old was peeling carrots.
0: Oh.
13: And I got paid 1 cent a carrot.
0: Really?
13: And the reason they paid me per carrot was to teach me to go faster.
0: Yeah, wow.
13: You can't do that these days.
0: No.
13: I peeled 100 carrots and had enough, went down to the chicken shop and played Space Invaders.
0: Oh, nice.
13: Do you remember...
0: I don't know if you know
13: King William Road? My dad's first restaurant was called Riley's, actually owned by Jane Riley.
0: Really?
13: Yeah, okay. He bought it off her.
0: Where in King William Road?
13: It's where Parisi's is now.
0: Okay, yep.
13: So, yeah, that's where it all started for me.
0: There you go. Look at that.
13: Okay, now...
0: Here's a man who has cut a carrot before.
13: You're going to grate...
0: Mandolin.
13: The carrot we're going to grate.
0: Oh,
13: so I want you to... You can stop here. Yes. So this is not one of those real dangerous
0: ones.
13: I'll
0: lose my fingers.
13: Try and get them as long as you can.
0: My mother used to have one of these back in the 80s. Remember that?
13: Yeah.
0: They were very popular. Like the Demtel people always had these kind of... You know, it slices, it dices,
13: it
0: juliennes.
13: That particular one, they're so cheap.
0: I feel like I'm going to lose a finger, though.
13: No, you'll be fine.
0: You sure?
13: You get them at the Asian market.
0: Pretty sharp.
13: That one's not that fresh, so you'll be fine. So I've got some spring onions. I'm finally chopping these.
0: Yes.
13: They'll go into the slaw.
0: I'm conscious that this would be the greatest live stream video of all time. Actually, it might get us some hits on YouTube
13: if it turned red.
0: If I lose a finger.
13: Okay, what is this? That. You can tell me what this is.
0: That is a Chinese cabbage.
13: Yep. Or other name is wombok.
0: Right.
13: So you can use white cabbage or you can use Chinese cabbage.
0: Are you impressed with that?
13: Yes.
0: See, that's my days of working in a fruit and veg store.
13: Oh, that's right, yeah. And being on the gardening show for
0: Yes. Well, more so the fruit and veg than we didn't do too much with that. Although Michael used to do his least or most favourite kind of fruit and veggies that we used to do. But I learnt about all kinds of things like rambutans and lychees, okra.
13: Yes.
0: All the unusual stuff where I went, I just never saw anybody buy it. But we always seem to
13: love
0: be lychees
13: and
0: it.
13: Rambutans.
0: Do you want more? Do you want more than that?
13: Yeah, keep going.
0: Okay. I'm just.
13: All right, then we have a bit of red cabbage.
0: Right.
13: So the perfect slaw.
0: The perfect slaw. This is a lot of slaw. Do we have anyone in the building today, or has everyone given themselves an early minute Melbourne Cup style?
13: It seems very quiet, doesn't it?
0: Well, as you know, each and every year we have a contingent of 5AA staff. Good gig this. I've never been invited, although I have had advertisers before tell me that if the Blues ever made it, they might give me their ticket. But some of our great clients and our great staff have gone to the G together.
13: Oh.
0: So they've all left for Melbourne today, I believe.
13: I did go to a footy game, wasn't the grand final, when I first started advertising with 5AA.
0: Yep.
13: And I took and Tommy came with me, and nice. we had such a good time. I can't remember it. And then Nick Karasoulis,
0: yes,
13: from Harvey Norman.
0: Harvey Norman.
13: He took us to this Greek restaurant in Collingwood.
0: Yep.
13: So if you ever go there, you have to go there. It was so authentic.
0: Okay. Do you remember what game you saw?
13: I do. It was Essendon v someone. Must have been
0: grand
13: final.
0: No, or final.
13: No, it would have been. I think it was an Essendon v Crows game.
0: Okay.
13: Yeah, and I met Kevin Sheedy.
0: He's a good man, Sheeds.
13: Because my friend, a chef who used to work for my dad, he's a massive Essendon fan, and I caught up with him, and he said, "Oh," and he took me went into the room where they had their function.
0: So I have been to two AFL grand finals in my day. I went to 93, where we were beaten by the Bombers. Sadly, were seated with the Essendon cheer squad, which was not ideal. My mother, father and myself peddled with pies and beer at the end of the game. But we were right behind the Michael Long goal that we played earlier. I could literally see Stephen Silvani's finger break when he touched it, but it was called a goal. Never mind. And then I was there in 95 when the Blues beat the Cats, and I could see a tear roll down Gary Ablett's eye because
13: the only
0: they
13: two
0: had
13: grand
0: lost again Geelong.
13: Two grand finals I've been to was the unfortunate Port one where they lost by 119.
0: Oof. 2007.
13: And
0: nasty.
13: The 17.
0: Oh, Crows.
13: Crows
0: you're zero
13: grand
0: for two.
13: Final.
0: You've seen the two worst grand finals in South Australia.
13: But I jagged front row seats, me and my son Tommy, who would have been like 5 or 6 years old back then.
0: Yes.
13: Front row seats. And I don't know if I've told this story. And I thought, we've got to do something because we're sitting right on the boundary.
0: Yep.
13: So I bought a Stormtrooper helmet.
0: Yes.
13: And I wore it on the boundary.
0: Oh.
13: And I was on the big screen.
0: I was about to say, they love that kind of stuff.
13: I did get told off by security. He told me to take it off, said, "You can't cover your face." I'm like, "You can't be serious." Yeah, like, there's a guy dressed as a crow.
0: I was about to say.
13: And then I didn't want to make a scene, so I took it off. But then when the police came down, I said, "What's this Victorian law?" And he goes,
0: "That's weird.
13: There's nothing." He goes, "You do what you want, mate."
0: No, be careful dressing up as a crow this day, mate. Get you in trouble.
13: Oh, yeah. Okay, so we got some salt, pepper. We got some salad dressing. So any French-style salad dressing or, you know, even the one you buy from the supermarket.
0: Yep.
13: And some mayonnaise, and that becomes our slaw. So
0: beautiful. That is a good-looking slaw.
13: Give this a mix.
0: So this goes on your burger or aside your burger?
13: No, this,
0: or you put it on as well?
13: It goes in the burger, yeah.
0: Okay.
13: So you can have it without the slaw.
0: So my dad went to 82, Carlton defeated Richmond, and there are two main memorable moments from that. They'd run out of Carlton merch, Dad bought us a Richmond towel, which didn't quite go down that well, but, you know, as when you were young kids. And the other one, that was the year of the streaker. Helen D'Amico
13: ran in the third
0: quarter.
13: She was wearing a Carlton scarf, though.
0: She was. She got to the ground completely naked, and she thought, well, I better wear something footy, so she bought herself a scarf. And then I interviewed her on the show once, and she talked about it. where once she ran out there nude, she wasn't quite sure what to do. And so if you watch the vision, you can see her. She doesn't really know what to do. She had no idea.
13: Wasn't she talked into it by someone else or paid by someone else?
0: Yeah, it was a Crazy Horse thing. She was a stripper at the horse.
13: Ah, that's right.
0: And they sort of said, hey, this will promote Crazy Horse for us. She thought it was going to be some suburban match like the Henley Sharks, and it ended up being 100,000 at the MCG. And so she ran out there. And then she said she watched the rest of the game downstairs at the MCG with the police who arrested her, and they just let her watch there. She never went to prison. She never got fined.
7: Oh, wow. She'd
0: come back to Adelaide, become a superstar, and then had a difficult life, unfortunately, but she's going all right now. She's a grandmother now.
13: Right, I'm going to make a little mayo to go on our burger as well. So I've got some of the mayos, some black pepper, a little bit of hot honey.
0: Yes. I feel naked, like Helen D'Amico, because I've left my phone in the studio. How are we tracking for time? Do we need to break soon? What are we at?
13: 43, here you go.
0: Okay. No, I've got a couple more minutes before we take a break. Excellent. So you got your mayo.
13: Mayo, hot honey, black pepper.
0: Ooh, hot honey.
13: And a bit of our Baby Ray's barbecue sauce.
0: Where do you get your hot... I've not seen hot honey. Hot honey as in it's honey with a little bit of chilli in it to give it a kick?
13: I have made mine. This one here...
0: Chucks.
13: ...is I got from Chilli Mojo.
0: Oh, okay.
13: And I couldn't, I didn't even have enough time to get in the car.
0: Right.
13: So I had it, I ordered online, delivered.
0: Wow.
13: So if you want, and you get.
0: Genuine kick or just a little tang?
13: It's not, I don't like a lot of chilli, so it's not offensive.
0: Like if you put that on your toast or your crumpets, would people notice the difference?
13: Yeah. Okay. Yeah.
0: But it just adds a bit of bite.
13: They do have some serious hot sauces there, though.
0: Yeah, you ever watch those hot wing shows online? Yeah. They're great. People are just sweating bullets.
13: All right, if you want to throw to a break, and then
0: let's
13: we'll get the
0: do that. Chris Jarmer is here for Jarmer's Kitchen. It is a grand final eve edition of Foodie Friday. You can watch us as well as hear us on our live stream on YouTube and Facebook. You'll be able to see the burger in all its glory. It's our beef short rib burger. You can find out the recipe on our socials and on 5AA.com.au. 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
13: Records. I actually want to talk about the ribs first.
0: And Chris Jarma, Foodie Friday. Thanks to Jarma's Kitchen, Smeg and Pals. We're about to find out our drop very shortly. Chris's menu today item is the beef short rib burger.
13: Okay, let's talk about the short rib now. Short. So you want to go to the butcher, get yourself a couple of racks of short rib. Normally there's like three bones on a rib.
0: Okay.
13: Seal them in a pan, salt, pepper, oil, get some colour on the outside.
0: Beautiful.
13: Then they go in the oven with the sauce, which is honey, hot honey, barbecue sauce, a bit of meat glaze or beef stock, some maple syrup and some soy sauce. They go in 2 hours. Oh, no, put them in the oven first without the sauce, 2 hours.
0: Yep.
13: Then they go in a container with the sauce covered and they cook for another 2 to 3 hours till they're soft and tender. Put a skewer in there. You want it to fall really soft, not too soft because we want it to keep its shape for the burger, that is.
0: Okay, gotcha.
13: Okay, so, and then this is what they look like. Nice.
0: Oh,
13: and
0: look
13: ready.
0: At this. Now, can we just move this slightly in from where you're chopping block so Madeline can get the overview? Look at that.
13: I'll put that here. So,
0: look at that, Brooklyn.
13: That
0: you'll be happy with that. That is just.
13: We're going to put a bit of the sauce in here.
0: And see, that's the colour of the steak that I like. Like that sort of black and brown.
13: Okay.
0: Look at that. Looks divine, Chris. That's in one burger because that's a huge chunk of meat.
13: Yeah, this is a.
0: That's a. Big,
13: there's a name for it. It's a big burger. But I was going to. I can't
0: donkey.
13: Say. I can't say any swear words.
0: A-double-S? Is that what you're saying?
13: Okay, so Sam and Jamie have given us a.
0: Max and Me House Blend Shiraz Cabernet.
13: The House Blend, Max and Me. Actually, I met the winemaker. He came into the restaurant the other day and was having dinner in the restaurant with his wife and he gave me a bottle of Riesling.
0: Okay.
13: And then Sam walks in, giving me the wine for last week's show or whatever we had.
0: Yep.
13: And then Sam sees him, he sees Sam, and then we ended up having a chat. And then that led to him doing today's wine.
0: So this is a blend of Shiraz and Cabernet Sauvignon. It's from the Barossa Valley. 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
13: Easy
0: drinking red blend, ripe dark berry, subtle spice, soft silky tannins. Chris, this is just perfectly. It's got the mulberry, the palate, dark fruits, lining of tannin. 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Perfect to go along with Chris Jarma's.
13: All right, so we want to just
0: ribs burger.
13: What you do is you put the sauce in a little fry pan.
0: Yep.
13: And I'm trying to get one that's not.
0: So is that to sort of caramelise or coat the outing?
13: Get it a little
0: bit
13: sticky.
0: Gotcha.
13: I brought potato buns because you can have these.
0: Yes.
13: They're not brioche
0: buns. Thank you. Perfect. God, I just eat that meat on its own, Chris, like a savage, just with a big bone in it.
13: All right, let's put this here.
0: That's excellent.
13: We'll heat up our now. You can toast your burger bun.
0: Okay.
13: Or
0: Is the toasty on?
13: Yep, I'm just using the flat grill here.
0: Okay.
13: So, we just want them warm.
0: Yep, very good.
13: Our ribs are ready to go.
0: This looks good. This smells good. I wish we had smell-o-vision for the folks at home who are on their YouTube and Facebook. Did you remember that from the 80s where you'd buy and get a video from the video store and you used to have like a scratch and sniff? The number had come up on the
13: screen.
0: It was
13: a very inappropriate movie.
0: Yeah, I think we saw that as kids.
13: We talked Kentucky Fried movie. Remember that one?
0: I don't know if I remember that
13: and
0: one.
13: And it was a whole lot of little movies within the movie.
0: Right.
13: One of those. And the one of the scenes was in a cinema. And there was a person standing behind every person in the cinema.
0: Yes.
13: No, and when someone got hit in the movie, you'd get hit across the head. And,
0: yeah. No, I don't remember that. See, yeah, our parents are fairly loose. They let us watch some stuff back in the day.
13: Okay, we're going to put a bit of the mayo on top.
0: Yep.
13: We've got some onion confit here.
0: Yes. You're okay with me having no mayo, no confit?
13: Yeah.
0: Your lovely wife sent me an email today.
13: Yeah.
0: She said, are you that kind of person that goes and orders a burger and says no mayo, no confit, no slaw? And I said, that's exactly... I'm happy just with the patty.
13: All right.
0: But I know that slaw. This is what people want. They want a full... God, this is... You wouldn't eat dinner on grand final night after this, Chris.
13: All right. Our rib.
0: God, look at that.

0: So we hold the burger down, we pull the bone out.
1: Yep. Oh, and then you stab it through the top. Look at that, Tim. Wow. Look at that. Can we get that there on the live stream for is people
2: this,
1: to see?
2: Is this called the Fred Flintstone burger?
1: It
2: what, is. What is going on
0: big,
2: there?
0: Can I take it? Grand final burger.
1: I'll show everyone on the live stream so you can enjoy. Tim, what did you think of the wine first and foremost? That is the Max and Me house. Look at that, folks, on the live stream.
2: Oh,
1: that
2: a
1: has a bone stabbed right through the middle. Look at that. Wow. Max and Me house blend Shiraz Cabernet. Tim, that is from the Barossa Valley. Sorry. Yeah. Chris, what's yours?
2: Obviously affects your eyesight.
1: Well, it's the burger's so big I didn't see an entire glass of...
2: It is the one that tipped over Fred Flintstone's car in the drive-thru.
0: Thank there you, Chris. Is Leith
2: with no meat, no
1: accoutrements.
0: I'll try the wine.
1: Thank you, Chris. Beautifully done.
0: Now, if you want, Timmy, you got to try this. I'll cut a piece off for you.
2: Yeah.
0: We won't make you eat it like that. Mm.
2: No, you're a good man.
1: Do you get them to cut the burger, Chris, or do they prefer to pick it up and eat it and do all of that?
0: Well, people have a knife and a fork on the table so they can make their own decision.
2: Well, you put this on your menu, do you?
0: It's going to go on special, yeah.
2: Oh, wow.
0: Mm. All right.
2: That meat looks ridiculous.
0: Try that.
2: Good.
1: Let me show people. Sam, come and enjoy this too.
2: It's going to take two hands, Lee.
1: Have a look at the size of that on our live stream. Face. You know we're not only allowed to live stream just a half hour. Oh, it's falling.
0: Short ribs are so good. And if you cook, and what you can do is you can pre-cook the short rib like tonight.
1: Yes.
0: Or the night before. Then cut them up into the pieces and then reheat them in the sticky sauce.
1: Oh, wow. Chris.
2: Oh, my Lord.
1: This may very well be podium, Chris Jarma, for your best ever.
2: Born again.
0: And if you're gluten-free or you don't want a burger, well, you can get good gluten-free burgers, or it's lovely with rice as well, the short rib.
1: I'm going to use your knife, if I can, just to halve this burger. This is almost too much food, so I want to share, because I can see Roger Luters, as he did in his sample days, just hovering at the bottom of the pack waiting for...
0: He's waiting for the crumb.
3: They call him Lingering Luters.
1: A little cheeky one on the side. So do you actually make this at the restaurant?
0: Yes. I've just got a delivery of a carton of these short ribs, so we'll be on special next week.
1: Beautiful. Do you reckon we can get Roger to do a quick cameo? He never wants to come on the live stream. Roger, come over for 1 second.
0: Come on, Rog.
1: Come on, Rog. Just for 1 second. Come on. We just want to... Here he is. Let me move the knife. Look, live stream. Come over this side. There he is, everyone. The great Roger Lee. I've bitten out of that one. Would you like to try a little bit of Chris's burger? Now, this has none of the good stuff
0: nothing.
1: In it.
0: It's Lee Forest.
1: We can have that one there.
4: This is a boring one, is it?
1: This is the
0: book,
1: yes.
0: Meat.
1: Meat and bread. Let me watch that knife. How good is that? Chris, amazing. Thank you for that.
0: No worries.
1: Thank you, Paraville Airport Liquor Store. Thank you, Roger. Thank you.
0: So who are we going for tomorrow? Who are you going for?
1: Do you know, I'm torn because I think there's a few cocky upstarts in the Brisbane Lions, so I'm not sure I'd want them to win. But then there's some good guys that you like.
0: Yeah.
1: And Fremantle the same. So I'm unsure. I'm really...
0: I don't mind Charlie Cameron.
1: Sitting on the fence. I love Charlie and I love Fags.
0: I've got anxiety when I hear that song now after I went to the Brisbane game this year.
1: Yeah. But...
0: Yeah.
1: And it'd be nice to see Fremantle win their first, like Port Adelaide 2004. You want to see them make history for the first time.
0: Do you think Charlie Cameron looks a bit like Charles Bronson?
1: I'd have to do a side-by-side. I'm not sure.
0: I reckon he does.
1: I'm going to have a look at that. Folks, thank you for joining us on our live stream. We do apologise. No live stream for the next hour because of copyright with the music for Grand Vinyl Eve. However, if you would like to get Chris's recipe for yourself, you can do that. It gets the Roger Luters tick of approval. Beef short rib burger. And again, we want to thank Jamie, Sam at Powell's and the great team from Max and Me, the House Blend Shiraz Cabernet, for being our matching drink. It's a Shiraz Cabernet Sauvignon blend from the Barossa, normally $42 a bottle, but if you get onto powellsliquor.com.au, $34.99. Chris, you have outdone yourself.
0: Thank you.
1: We will see. Good luck. Who do you think will win and why?
0: Oh, I think because it's a wet game, it's brought it a lot closer together. So I think Fremantle might take it.
1: All right. We look forward to that.
0: Yep.
1: Shouldn't eat with my mouth open. News time. More Grand Vinyl Eve next.
0: It's hard to avoid on a cooking show.
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0: 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Always Adelaide.
8: Partly cloudy today, a shower or two tomorrow with a top of 20. With the 3 o'clock news, I'm David Bruce. A 21-year-old man has been charged over a shooting at Ross Trevor earlier this year. A house was peppered with bullets in February. Those inside weren't hurt. Following extensive investigations, Crime Gangs Task Force detectives arrested the Christie's Beach man in connection with the incident today. Police will further allege the shooting is linked to a series of offending, including arson attacks, home invasions and thefts. The federal government says it will toughen cybersecurity laws if OpenAI can't be charged over a recent data breach. A bot belonging to the tech giant gained unauthorized access to 4 government websites, including Medicare. A task force is now assessing site vulnerabilities, tightening reporting rules and weighing up penalties for OpenAI. The opposition claims Labor has been asleep at the wheel on these issues. The Prime Minister has called for stronger guardrails around artificial intelligence in an address to the United Nations. The leader of the US, the leaders of the US and China are also meeting to discuss AI regulation. Anthony Albanese says the technology must remain under human control.
9: Recently, an artificial intelligence agent infiltrated an Australian government website. This is unacceptable. And it is why Australia has been leading the way in establishing Australian standards for AI.
8: Latest data has found the rate of deaths from methamphetamine use is increasing across the country. 753 people died from overdoses of the drug in 2024, while wastewater monitoring detected record levels of consumption. Drug overdose mortality rates have increased in older demographics. A 20-year-old female constable is being remembered as a courageous young police officer after she was killed on the job in New South Wales today. Mia Lay was a passenger in a police car which collided with a tree in Redfern in Sydney. The 24-year-old driver was hospitalised with facial injuries. New South Wales Police Commissioner Mal Lanyon says his officers put their lives on the line every day.
10: Terribly, on some of those days, some police officers pay the ultimate sacrifice. Tamia, thank you for your courage. Thank you for choosing to join the New South Wales Police Force and thank you for serving the community of New South Wales.
8: The RAA is reminding us that 25 kilometre per hour school zones still apply during school holidays whenever children are present. The holidays start today, but children might still be at school for sport, holiday programs, or simply walking or riding through. Term 4 kicks off on Monday, the 12th of October. Now, turning to 5AA Sport.
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8: Tomorrow's grand final could be Chris Fagan's last as Brisbane coach. Eddie Summerfield reports.
11: From 5 wins in each of his first 2 seasons in charge at Brisbane, Lions coach Chris Fagan admits the grand final could be his last.
12: Honestly, don't know right at this point in time whether I'll keep going or not.
11: Chasing 3 flags in a row, Lions captain Harris Andrews is relaxed.
13: We're really excited about the opportunity and understand the work that's at hand to, you know, hopefully win.
11: Justin Longmuir leading Fremantle to its second grand final. The coach trying to keep the week as normal as possible.
14: As a football club, we want to create something that Fags has created.
11: Both sides completing a captain's run this afternoon on the MCG, going into tomorrow's grand final unchanged. Dockers captain Alex Pearce.
15: Been elements of the week that's been different, but there's been elements that have been quite the same. And
8: Adelaide defender Jordan Butts is set to sign with the Western Bulldogs. Butts is an unrestricted free agent after 8 seasons with the Crows. He'll officially join the Bulldogs once the free agency period begins next Friday. The Western Bulldogs are up against Port Adelaide in an AFLW game in Melbourne this afternoon. The latest score, Western Bulldogs leading at 3-quarter time, 44 points to 25. And the Socceroos face Brazil in Townsville tonight in the first of their friendlies. Now checking 5AA traffic.
16: Afternoon, breakdown, look out for at Bedford Park, the Southern Expressway near Sturt Road, copping a few delays at Blair Athol at the moment, Grand Junction Road near Main North Road, and super sluggish for works at Gilman, Eastern Parade near Wicker Road. What, busy for the drive home through Oakton and Northgate on Grand Junction Road, and heavy Oaklands Road through Glengarry. Camera at Martins Road, Parafield Gardens. 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Adelaide's most accurate traffic on 5AA.
8: Now the forecast, partly cloudy today, a shower or two tomorrow with a top of 20 down to 13 tonight. Sunday partly cloudy and 20, and Monday partly cloudy up to 26. Currently 24. 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
17: I'm Brenton Bragless. 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The pop-up vaccination hub at a southern suburbs high school. Fiery scenes as Benjamin Netanyahu addresses the UN. A Pokemon card smash and grab at an Orlunga toy shop. See Prince Harry and Meghan's country life. And Lachie Neal booed as fans turn out for the grand final parade. 9 News. 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
23: This is Afternoons with Leif Forrest.
8: Thank you so much for joining us. It is a very special Friday afternoon of 5AA Afternoons because this, as you've been listening to this afternoon, is our annual Grand Vinyl Eve.
23: Grand Vinyl Eve with Leif Forrest. Thanks to Clarity Records.
8: And we thought, you know what? We love Clarity Records and the work that they do. So we thought we would get the owner, the boss, Matt Horvath, to come in and say hello, tell us what's going on in the industry and thank him in person. Lovely to see you, Matt. Thank you for coming in.
1: Thanks very much for having me.
8: Also, friend of the show, your lovely daughter Ruby is here. Hey, Ruby, lovely to see you too. You're on holidays officially now.
3: Yeah, I am.
8: Nice. I'm going to talk to you about Taylor Swift in a second, but she's not part of the grand final, so we'll wait for that. Lovely to see you. How's business?
1: Business is great. Yeah, it's always busy at Clarity. There's always something interesting happening. Lots of stock always coming through and lots of amazing people.
8: You know, we've been counting down the songs from 1977, so the very first grand final. We're into the early 2000s and we'll get our skates on to get to Kylie very shortly. Majority of these songs and these artists, I would imagine you would have in the store. There would be a record somewhere, would there not?
1: Absolutely. It's not very often we turn away any classic records or anything like that. So, yeah, we've got the classics and we've got modern day stuff as well.
8: What's running out the door? What are people coming in and talking? Are you noticing a genre? Are you noticing an era that's getting more popular than before?
1: Yeah, I think it's a mixture between, obviously the classic albums will always sell, mm-hmm. regardless when, like, for example, your bands like Led Zeppelin, the Beatles, yep. or even, yep. Nirvana, the 90s stuff. But pop is where it's at, definitely. Lots of pop and indie rock as well is the
8: popular
1: artist.
8: As in 80s pop, 90s pop?
1: Current pop.
8: Really?
1: Yeah. Yep.
8: I did notice in your live read, and maybe Ruby wrote this, but Olivia Dean got a mention in your live read. So you've got classic music that people know and love, and also some of the new stuff.
1: Yeah, Olivia Dean's probably our biggest seller, as well as Taylor Swift.
8: Really?
1: But yeah, we're big fans of Olivia Dean, so had to chuck her name in there as well.
8: So are you noticing that because it's a younger generation who are getting turned on to vinyl? Is it older generations who are just enjoying younger and newer artists?
1: I think it's both.
8: Okay.
1: We get all sorts of people coming in to buy, you know, artists like Olivia Dean, people mm-hmm. hearing it for the first time, even people who might hear us playing it in the shop and be like, wow, what's this? I want to get it.
8: And then away they go.
1: Absolutely. Yeah.
8: So you've been serving the community, we've been talking about this, for 16 years. You're a fully independent record store. There's always that talk about the resurgence of vinyl. It's not really a resurgence anymore, is it? Because it's the norm again.
1: Yeah. Vinyl is the new norm, but I tell you where the resurgence is. It's CDs.
8: I heard this.
1: CDs is where it's at because we've got all types of different generations, especially the younger ones, mm-hmm. coming in to buy CDs.
8: So you know what's funny with that? So we talk about, and even in your live read, we talk about the physical copy. People like to have it in their hands. I of an era where sort of CDs and cassettes were bigger than records when I was growing up. So we didn't really have the record like many did, where we'd sit down in the beanbag and we'd flick through the liner notes and all the rest of it. I know many of our listeners did. For us, it was we'd open up the cassette, pull that little booklet out, we'd read through it, ditto with CDs. So it's interesting. I think it's almost like a full circle. People don't necessarily just want an MPEG or a Spotify or whatever the case might be. They want the physical copy of it.
1: Yeah, I think it's more of an experience when you've got something physical. Like you said, you can sit down and take in all the liner notes or the lyrics or the artwork, whatever that might be. But yep. I think also a big thing has got to do with people wanting something for the money that they're spending. Like, with digital, you're either getting a file on your computer or a subscription to a streaming service,
8: yes.
1: whereas you're handing over your money, you want to have something you can hold, something tangible that you can, you know, experience.
8: Yeah, and I think it's also artwork for people to enjoy too.
1: Yeah.
8: Like, they look good, they're great talking pieces, and you can always go back. And
1: yeah, it's the full package. Mm. Like, the music's one thing, and it's accompanied by the artwork as well. So
8: I think there's a level of nostalgia to it too. You know, like, there was a period of time where records weren't as popular as they have become again. So there's a lot of kids, I mean, Ruby's different to most kids. She's grown up in a house of music, but there would be a lot of kids who would have no idea about dropping a needle or how to hold a record properly, put it on, etc.
1: Well, I think also with this CD resurgence, it has got a lot to do with nostalgia,
8: yep.
1: and with like people of my generation hanging on to their CDs who have now got kids who are old enough to discover music for themselves. They might be going through their parents' CD libraries or whatnot, and discovering music and that format for themselves, and then eventually like going out and buying more.
3: God, I'm sitting on a gold mine. I worked in radio for 30 years. I've had 30 years of free CDs because they used to drop them in, was sort of part and parcel. Would you play this song? Here's the album. Mm. And I've never been able to throw them away because even though I think, God, I don't listen to these all the time, there's something nostalgic and special about it. So
1: yeah, that's the same. My spare room's full of CDs and I've considered moving them on in the past, but I thought, I bet you as soon as I get rid of them, that's when I'll want them and I'll miss it. So, and yeah, what I was saying about the younger generation, for example, I went to a different CD store the other day and Ruby came up and was holding a Michael Jackson CD and bought
3: she's got good taste.
1: Yeah, absolutely.
3: So people, we want people to come and see a 60 Pulteney Street in the city. So diagonally across from us here, sort of not too far from the intersection of Pulteney there and also with Rundle Street. You're a great follow on social media. I watch you where you announce these are the new records that we have that are brand new. Mm-hmm. And then you also show here are the second hands that have come in that people might be able to flick through and go, you've almost done the flicking for us. Like that old adage of going to a music store and kind of like, that was, you would just kill time and hours in music stores. It was great.
1: Well, we figured everyone is so busy and doesn't necessarily have the time or space to get to the record store. So every Wednesday we do a quick flick through of all the new secondhand records that we're putting on the shelf there and then. And I'll post it up on social media and people can message in or give us a call and, oh, put this on hold or I want to buy this one.
3: Yeah.
1: Yeah, it's fun. It's all part of the new experience.
3: One question for you from Doug, because I think there's a lot of people. Every time you walk in, you get similar questions on this, but let's get
1: I'm ready
3: to
1: for Doug's question.
3: So, Doug, you want to ask a question to Matt?
4: Yes, I do. Thank you.
1: How you doing, Doug?
4: Yeah, good, thank you. Matt, I'm just driving home and I heard your segment on 5AA and I'm just wondering, I've got a bunch of CDs that we no longer really actually play and I just wondered, you obviously do buy them.
1: Absolutely, yes, we do buy CD collections.
4: Okay, what sort of money are you talking about per CD? Does it depend on the CD and the type of music?
1: It does a bit, yes. We, like, generally starting point is, you know, a couple of bucks a CD, depending on what it is. Unfortunately, it doesn't have quite the same value as some of the older vinyl does, but definitely there's an interest in CDs, and so we sort of, like, you know, if we buy them for a few bucks, we sell them for, you know, a little bit more, and, you know, just a high turnover of CDs.
3: So is it worth for Doug or somebody else who has an idea to bring a couple in to say hello, come into the shop, show you what you've got, and then you get a rough idea of whether you'd be interested or not?
1: Absolutely, more than welcome to do that, or you can jump onto our website, claritycords.net, and it's got all our contact info there, so you can either give us a call or send us an email with a list and we'll get back to you and
3: figure
1: something out from there.
3: You might be sitting on a gold mine too.
4: You've answered my question. Thanks very much.
3: Well done. Good on you, Doug.
1: Thanks, Doug.
3: Matt, thank you for being part of it. Thanks for allowing us to do it each and every year because we love Grand Vinyl Eve. So we're about to get back in. Rob McManus is going to join us and talk and we'll get to our, we asked people what their favourite songs were, what their least favourite songs of the Grand Final were. We're going to play one to, we're telling who people think will win the Grand Final. Are you invested in the footy at all? You'll be watching tomorrow?
1: I am way too invested in football. Okay. I get way too emotional about the football.
3: Yes.
1: And I'm sort of gunning for Brisbane tomorrow, even though I'm not a Brisbane fan. I'm an Adelaide fan, but I'm sort of tired of the AFL fairy tale stories.
3: Right.
1: If my club can't have a fairy tale story, no one else can.
3: And so you'll be watching the Kylie performance, and that would probably do good for business too. People will come in and revisit Kylie albums, Kylie CDs.
1: Yeah, I think there's always a bit of bit more interest in the artists when it comes to post AFL Grand Final day, like Kiss the other year when they played, the small upsurgence in Kiss sales as well.
3: Of course.
1: So, yeah.
3: Ruby, you're going to Olivia Dean soon. That's exciting.
5: Yeah, it is very exciting.
3: Is she better than Taylor Swift? Last time you and I, we bonded about our love for Taylor Swift. Is Taylor still number one in your heart or is Olivia Dean just knocked her off the top spot?
5: I like Gracie Abrams.
3: Oh, Tay-Tay's just slipped back. She's got new music out today.
5: Yeah, I haven't listened to
3: no,
5: it
3: No, me
5: yet,
3: neither. I gotta, as soon as I get out of work, I'm going to do that. It's like, you're the next generation. You know, it's a family tradition going to continue through.
1: Absolutely.
3: Awesome.
1: Well, you know, when I'm when it's time to retire, here we go. You've got a record store.
3: have you twisted Dad's sort of musical taste over the journey, do you think? Is Dad liking more of your music now and vice versa?
5: Well, he does like Olivia Dean.
3: Yes.
5: But
3: and what about you of Dad's music? What does Dad listen to that you like that maybe traditionally girls of your age may not like?
5: I like Turnstile.
3: I don't think I know.
1: They're like a hardcore punk band.
3: Oh, really?
1: Yeah.
3: Oh, take that to school, Ruby. The teacher would love it.
1: Yeah, me and Ruby go to the odd all-ages hardcore shows every now and then. Yeah, on a Sunday
3: with
1: afternoon.
3: With earphones and stuff, like earbuds? Like, that'd be loud. That is awesome.
1: It's quite an incredible community Adelaide's got in the local music community
3: now. In the hardcore scene.
1: Hardcore scene. You won't believe it. You have to experience it in order to believe that it exists.
3: All ages hardcore.
1: Yeah, in community halls and church halls. And it's amazing.
3: You learn something new every day. Ruby, lovely to see you. Enjoy your school holidays.
5: Thank you.
3: Matt, as always, great to see you and thanks for letting us do it.
1: Thank
3: as I
1: you.
3: Say, we
1: thanks
3: enjoy
1: for having
3: Grand
1: me.
3: Vinyl Eve immensely. For 16 years, folks, servicing the local music community, independent record store, Clarity Records, 60 Pulteney Street in the city. We'll continue the music on the other side and we'll catch up with Rob McManus.
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3: Ooh, don't talk over the sponsor, Leith. You know how to do that. 23 minutes after 3. Hope you're enjoying Grand Vinyl Eve. We are running down some of the music you've enjoyed over the years as part of the Grand Final. We're getting into the early 2000s, and I'm well aware that the 4 o'clock sports show is on the way. What we can actually do is we ran a competition for the best and worst songs of the Grand Final, of which a lot of these come under our top 5 best and worst from 2000 onwards. So we'll get to that in just one moment. Where we're up to, though, in the early 2000s was Men at Work, who performed...

So that was 2001. What was interesting in the following couple of years, in 2003, 2004, was the origin of Australian Idol. So in 2003, the finalists all got up there together and performed at the MCG. In 2004, they actually allowed the winner of the first season of Australian Idol to perform and do Waltzing Matilda. Of course, Adelaide's own Guy Sebastian.

0: We're going to get to headlines in just one moment with David Bruce. On the other side, we'll hear from Mel Usher. She is 5AA's expert when it comes to Kylie Minogue. We'll get her tips on the songs that Kylie may play. And as we continue through the 2000s, we will count down and let you know the most popular song as voted by you, the 5AA listeners, in the history of grand finals, and the most negative song, the most disliked performance of all time. Not too hard to guess. Back after this and headlines.
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1: David Bruce with the 3:30 news headlines. A man from Christie's Beach has been charged in connection with a shooting at Ross Trevor in February. The federal government has rejected claims it was too slow to inform Australians about the OpenAI hacking incident. It's the last day of school today. Thousands of kids get 2 weeks off and return on October the 12th. And in sport, Chris Fagan is weighing up his future as the coach of the Brisbane Lions, indicating tomorrow's grand final could be his last. The 5AA forecast, partly cloudy today, a shower or two tomorrow with a top of 20. Right now it's 24. We'll have more news at 4 on 5AA. Always Adelaide.
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0: So we are less than 24 hours away from Kylie Minogue performing at the AFL Grand Final. We thought, who better to get a selection? We're not interested in her football tips as such. 5AA's Mel Usher is the world's biggest Kylie Minogue fan. She joins us this afternoon. Melzy, lovely to have you on.
1: Good afternoon, Lee.
0: All right, so she's got a 20-minute montage that she's able to do. We thought we might take a list of songs that you think will get in her montage, and on Monday we'll see how you fared.
1: Oh, pressure's on.
0: All right, so what do you think?
1: Kylie has been going for 40 years now, basically, so there is a lot of songs potentially, but I reckon she'll go with the big hits because okay. This is about, you know, it's not really about her so much, it's about the whole spectacle, everybody having a good time. You just played Locomotion, that will definitely be in there, of course, because
0: yes. That
1: kicked it all off back in 1987. Spinning Around has got to be in there, I reckon, because that was kind of the comeback hit halfway through her career. Can't Get You Out of My Head. I would put a lot of money on that being in there.
0: Yep.
1: Maybe Padum Padum. A bit of I Should Be So Lucky, Better the Devil, You Know. I really think it'll be hit, hit, hit. Although there is one song in recent times called Lights, Camera, Action, which was from her last album. And they might use a bit of that because that kind of goes along with a big kind of spectacle. But,
0: right.
1: I'm thinking it'll be lots, maybe, you know, when you say medley, you can do a lot with a medley. You can chuck a lot of songs in. So I'm thinking maybe we'll get longer bits of some, and then we might just get snippets of other things that maybe only even Kylie, hardcore Kylie fans will pick up on. I think there'll be a lot happening.
0: Yes.
1: And she'll look amazing, of course. We've all seen the footage of her rehearsing and... Mm-hmm. No doubt she'll have the outfits. I mean, how good are those Kylie Sharons? I just want a Kylie Sharon.
0: Well, I was about to say, Mel, you've got to hit the merch stand for those. Can I throw a curveball at you?
1: Yeah.
0: So you know how they tend to do where they will pay tribute to someone. So previously they might have done a John Farnham song. And
1: Yep. Maybe
0: because John's in the news, maybe, and she has a great affinity and affection for John, maybe she does a John Farnham tune. Is there any chance on the passing of Angry Anderson, it was the song from Scott and Charlene's wedding in Neighbours, is there any danger you think Kylie does Angry Suddenly, or is that just too far of a pipe dream?
1: I mean, I would think this has been in the planning a very long time.
0: True.
1: But it depends, I suppose, how flexible they are. And she is, you know, she's a seasoned performer. She can probably ad-lib and throw things in. So maybe there will be a tiny nod. I wouldn't be 100% sure. I thought maybe someone like Olivia Newton-John, because she always said how much she loved Olivia Newton-John.
0: Mm-hmm.
1: And I wondered if Danny may even make a quick appearance somewhere.
0: Hey. Yes, Johnny Young passed too. Maybe there's a little YTT celebration.
1: Maybe there's
0: in there.
1: A little bit of sisters are doing it for themselves, back to the Young Talent Time Day.
0: Oh, my gosh, could you imagine?
1: How good would that be?
0: All right, Mel, we will be watching with interest. Forget about the results or the Norm Smith or the first goal. We're not worried about any of that.
1: Yeah, who are the teams again? I'm Team Kylie.
0: Yeah, that's right, that's right. Who are you going for, Fremantle or Brisbane? Mel says Kylie. All right. Thank you, Mel. We'll be watching with interest tomorrow. Enjoy your grand final and enjoy your Kylie performance.
1: Happy Minogue Day.
0: There she is, 5AA's expert, number one Kylie Minogue fan, Mel Usher from the newsroom. 24 minutes to four. It's Grand Final Eve. Thanks, of course, to our great mates at Clarity Records, 60 Pulteney Street in the city. So let's get to the votes for the most popular best ever grand final act as voted by you, the 5AA listeners. So we put it out on social media. We took everyone's answer and I can give you the top four, if you like. Coming in at number four, Lionel Richie.

I think he's a little stiff, to be honest. I would have had him a little higher. I thought he was terrific, Lionel Richie, in 2010. That is Lionel Richie, as voted by you, the number four best ever performance. Number three. I tell you what, Ruby's going to all ages metal gigs with her dad. She might like this. Number three was Kiss.

0: 2023, Kiss performed at the AFL Grand Final. Just another reason why the Grand Final needs to be at night. It was amazing during the day. It would have been even better at night. Number two, and only just missed out. I have a sneaky suspicion this was primarily because of Port Adelaide fans wanting Crows fans to hear this one more time. The Killers.
1: You want to do a little Brightside of a Jack Rewald?

little bit of PTSD for Crows fans listening to that from 2017. It was voted number two, Mr. Brightside, by the Killers as the greatest ever AFL performance. But number one, overwhelming number one from 2022, Robbie Williams.

Clear number one, Robbie Williams, as voted by you, the 5AA listeners, as the greatest performance in AFL Grand Final history. We will find out tomorrow if Kylie Minogue can get herself past that. So let's get to the worst performance of all time. And there were some honourable mentions here that didn't quite get the votes. So I think you know which way this is going. However, there are some that we need to revisit. Last night, I was bailed up at the Sturt Best and Fairest about the temper trap.

I don't think it's a bad song. I think the thought was maybe it wasn't quite what you want for a 100,000 at the G. Interesting. We can take you back to 2004 for another honourable mention as one of the worst performances part of the AFL Grand Final. Do you remember this from Kath and Kim?

0: Yeah, no, I think that's up there. I think that certainly could be the number one. However, there is only one that comes to mind, and it was the overwhelming winner of the worst performance at all time. I feel a little for him because I think it was, well, it was unfortunate. It didn't really sum up the man's career. But, of course, it's hard to go past the performance of Meat Loaf and the man who got Meat Loaf to perform at the AFL Grand Final, the former boss, Andrew Demetrio. How did it come about that you chose Meat Loaf to perform at the Grand Final?
1: Oh, it's a long story, but I'll make it short. Previous year, we had a draw in the Grand Final. We had to find pre-match entertainment very quickly because normally we book it in 2 or 3 months in advance. And we had an executive meeting on the Sunday morning, and we were told that we had various acts we could approach, but one who was available was Lionel Richie, who was in Singapore or Hong Kong, I think. And no one in my management team had ever heard of Lionel Richie, but I said, look, I think Lionel Richie's the go. We better go with him. And they didn't believe me, but we chose him, and he was a hit. So a year later, we're looking at various acts again, and Meat Loaf's name came up, and so did a few others, probably Bruce Springsteen and Kylie Minogue. And I said, look, I'm one for one here. We've got to go with Meat Loaf. And they said, no, we've never heard of Meat Loaf. He's no good. I said, look, you backed me last year, back then. Anyway, I should have quit while I was ahead.
0: Rumour is he was sick on the day and he called you and said, I cannot perform. Is that true or false?
1: Well, I didn't know that he was sick, but I had a phone call while we were in the function saying that it was raining on that day. And he had had some sort of a panic attack, as I was told, because he didn't want to go out in the rain and with all the electricals and the stage setting and so forth. So he didn't want to perform, and we had to persuade him to perform because all the Channel 10 was queued up and all the stages were set. We had to provide pre-match entertainment for broadcasting purposes. So we, I think, persuaded him pretty harshly, to be honest, and he came out and performed.
0: What did you make of the performance? Because he started off okay, but then it spiralled.
1: Look, I don't wish to speak ill of the dead because I'm still a Meat Loaf fan, but he wasn't good that day. He wasn't on key. His voice wasn't where it used to be. I mean, what was happening is we were all listening. I was standing out there with all the rest of the crowd, and you could hear people start to laugh because they couldn't believe how bad it was. And it sort of got progressively worse. So I wasn't the only one who didn't think he was performing to his maximum capacity.
0: Patrick Keane, who works for the AFL, said that he put on a concert for a select few later that night at the MCG and that it was okay. Were you at that concert?
1: No, I wish I had been because I would have preferred to hear him in better voice, but it wasn't raining by that stage, so maybe he didn't have a panic attack.
0: What about the blowback from the performance? So you just mentioned Meat Loaf now, and everyone knows it became a national punchline. Did you ever hear from him post-grand final?
1: Well, the only comments I heard from him were things that I'd read, and they were always negative comments because he'd been criticised so harshly. And the sort of performance and the critique of it had sort of almost reverberated around the world. And I think the blowback was quite extraordinary because one thing I learned out of my whole experience at the AFL, when people used to say, why do you bother with pre-match entertainment? No one really cares. Well, nothing could be further from the truth because everyone remembers Meat Loaf.

0: Rest in peace, Meatloaf. Oh, I loved you. Nobody else did. Ironically, after that performance in 2011, Stephen Rowe had tickets with his lovely wife for his performance a week later here in Adelaide at the Entertainment Centre. Jody didn't want to go, so Rowe and I went together, romantically. And Meatloaf was excellent. Not like he was at the grand final, but there it is. As voted by you, the worst performance of all time in the history of AFL grand finals, Meatloaf. It is Grand Final Eve. A short break, and next we'll speak to Frio's most famous supporter ahead of the grand final, Rove McManus.
1: He's one of Adelaide's favourite sons. He loves his Adelaide Crows, and each week he joins David and Will to share his footy tips and have a few laughs. Catch Fitzy, thanks to Walco. 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
10: Grand Final

0: So for the neutral, who are we supporting in the 2026 AFL Grand Final? Is it the dynasty of the Brisbane Lions, who are going for three in a row? Is it the Immortals of Fremantle, who could win it for the very first time? It's tough to decide. Maybe we should go for Fremantle because of our next guest. He's one of our favourites. He is the Dockers' most famous supporter, Rove McManus. Lovely to have you on, Rove.
1: Oh, Leith, under these circumstances, how good does it feel to be a Dockers supporter? And yes, this is the team you should be going for. Whether I'm on the show or not, this is the team.
0: Well, I think you are swaying me. I was looking at the list of famous supporters and I thought, well, you've got Kim Beazley covered. Oh, Buckets Beazley, you've got him. Eskimo Joe, you've got them covered. I think Shaquille O'Neal at one stage was friendly with the Dockers because of Hayden Crozier. So he may just pip you, Rove, but still, we're hoping for a victory for you.
1: Well, that would be lovely. Look, here's the good news for any impartial listeners that might be out there. You can back us on Saturday, and then you'll probably never hear from us again. Whether we win or lose, it's taken us 13 years to get back to a grand final from the very first one that we ever have been at. This is only our second time, and we've never won one. Brisbane, well, they'll probably be back again next year or sometime the year after that.
0: Yes.
1: So I think if you jump on board the free... This is why bandwagons were built.
0: Mm.
1: We have done all the road testing, like the Wright brothers with the Kitty Hawk smashing down a hill and learning where all the kinks were, like the wheels had fallen off our bandwagon years ago. It wasn't even a bandwagon at one point. I think it was just, you know, something that even play school would reject.
0: Yes.
1: But now... The bandwagon is up and running. It is solid and it's heading into the MCG. Jump on board, come with us, and then just jump straight back off.
0: So you know what South Australians are like, Rob, because for so many years, Matthew Pavlich was the face of your club and we all have a soft spot for Pav. So we like the Fremantle Dockers for that. Of course, he's...
1: Look, we've got a lovely little Isaiah Dudley.
0: Yeah.
1: He's also a South Australian and playing very well for us. We have a long and storied history and connection with South Australia. I have one myself. My four and five times great grandparents are from South Australia. So we're linked. This is meant to be. It's fate.
0: Yes, 6 degrees of separation. You have an extra dog in the fight for this particular game, not just the team that you love, but, of course, your first cousin, very close-knit cousin in Sean McManus. Probably the reason you went for the Dockers, I would assume. He gets to present the cup if you win.
1: Yes, it's a very big deal. He was there from the club's inception and, a very proud player, worked his heart out through two knee reconstructions before finally retiring. And now he, having missed out on being part of a premiership himself over the course of his career, is now going to be there presenting the cup and before the game, and then hopefully to Dockers captain Alex Pearce after the game, which would be just so magnificent.
0: So what would it do? We got to see Rove in 97, 98 for the Crows, in 2004 for Port Adelaide. We got to see what it meant here. What will it mean for the city of Fremantle, the state of WA, should you salute on grand final day?
1: Well, if anyone saw the celebrations when we beat Sydney in such an amazing comeback, which I think more people were talking about if we hadn't seen one of the greatest finals ever the day after with Brisbane and Hawthorn. The celebrations in Fremantle were incredible. The streets were filled with people. Buses were trying to move down the street and couldn't. In some respects, I feel like that's where you'd want to be rather than on the ground at the MCG.

0: But now it's time for the grown-ups to play.
1: Yes.
0: So for us to have been the best team all year, by far, three games clear, doesn't mean much unless you win that Premiership Cup. Mm. And what it would mean to us as a club and to the streets of Fremantle, I can't even put it into words. I will be absolutely emotional either way, whether we win or lose. But this is really life-changing for so many people who have been behind this club for so long, just wishing and hoping that we could be there, not only on the day, but to walk out as the Premiership team for 2026 is the stuff of dreams. And I have everything I can, wishing, hoping, praying that it happens.
1: See, this is why we're going for you now, Rove. Beautifully said. Before we let you go, give us a Norm Smith, give us a margin. How much do you think you'll win by?
0: Oh, wow. I think it'll be tight. I can't see it being more than, like, I reckon, I'm going to say the Dockers, and I think only by about 16 points. I don't think it'll be much.
1: Okay.
0: And look, Dogger Jackson, he has just been playing like a true finals player. He's got the experience, and I reckon he's a good tip for you, Norm Smith.
1: The unicorn. What a star he is. What about entertainment? You've lived in this world your whole life and your career. What about the AFL Grand Final entertainment over the years? Has there been one that stands out to you? Maybe well-known, maybe a little more obscure?
0: Well, I mean, we can't go past Meatloaf,
1: mm-hmm.
0: for all the wrong reasons. I'm very excited. Obviously, we've got Kylie in, but my dear friend G Flip is also going to be performing as part of the pre-show. And I know that's going to mean a lot to them. And so I'll be cheering G on at the G as much as I will be for the Dockers. So it'll be a nice way to get me settled and ready for what I'm sure will be a very emotional roller coaster ride ahead.
1: Good luck, Rove. We're cheering for you. All the best for your Dockers. Thanks for your time this afternoon.
0: Heave-ho, Frio.
1: Good on you, Rove. Thank you for that. 4:04. Thank you, everyone, for playing, for your calls, for your texts, for your votes online. Thank you for all the nice messages, too, about the show today on the text line. We appreciate all of those. We've compiled everyone's texts in who they think will win the grand final, and the appropriate song will see us out for grand final eve. Thanks again to Matt, to Ruby, to all the team from Clarity Records, 60 Pulteney Street in the city for 16 years, serving the local music community, your fully independent record store. 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Grab yourself a CD, a record, and you will love it. As voted by you, the 5AA listeners, you think Brisbane will win? We say goodbye with John Denver.

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6: A shower or two forecast for tomorrow with a top of 20. With the 4 o'clock news, I'm David Bruce.
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6: A Christie's Beach man has been charged in connection with a shooting at Ross Trevor in February. Damage was caused to the front of a house, but the occupants weren't hurt. Following extensive investigations, detectives arrested the 21-year-old man today. He's been charged with aggravated acts to endanger life and discharging a firearm to injure, annoy or frighten a person. An independent MP is calling on the federal government to make reporting AI incidents mandatory. An open AI agent has managed to bypass security on 4 government websites, including Medicare. A task force is now investigating how to detect and report AI risks and hold responsible companies accountable. Sydney-based MP Zali Steggles says the current system needs a shake-up.
8: We need mandatory standards that are reportable and we need an independent oversight over AI companies and that have audit powers to make sure we know.
6: A female police constable has died in New South Wales when the car she was in slammed into a tree at Redfern in Sydney. The vehicle was under lights and sirens when the incident happened, and a critical incident investigation is now underway. Police Association President Kevin Morton says the male constable who was driving is in a stable condition in hospital and has a challenging time ahead of him.
9: One young police officer has lost her life and the other police officer is injured and scarred emotionally and physically for the rest of his career.
6: The Prime Minister has used his address to the United Nations to claim his government is leading the way on creating guardrails for AI. Anthony Albanese raised OpenAI's inadequate response after one of its agents hacked into 4 government websites. Mr. Albanese rebuffed the US president, who's opposed to stronger regulations to govern artificial intelligence. While the US president and his Chinese counterpart have sat together at a state dinner at the White House, as part of Xi Jinping's historic American visit, the world leaders earlier held talks about a range of issues, including the rise of AI. Australia's top advocate for First Nations children has made 2 recommendations following a round table with Western Australian community leaders. Sue Ann Hunter is calling for the setting up of an independent First Nations Children's Commissioner. The National Commissioner for Aboriginal and Torres Strait Islander Children and Young People also wants to establish an independent body representing Indigenous children and families. Ms. Hunter says the West Australian government needs to take urgent action.
10: This requires a whole of government approach. This cannot continue to be siloed. We will continue to see the same things happen again and again if urgent action is not taken.
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6: Crows defender Jordan Butts is set to sign with the Western Bulldogs. Butts is an unrestricted free agent after 8 seasons at the Crows. He'll officially join the Bulldogs once the free agency period begins next Friday. Tens of thousands of footy fans have packed Melbourne's sporting precinct for the AFL Grand Final Parade. Brisbane and Fremantle players made their way from Melbourne Park to Yarra Park in utes, showing off the Premiership Cup along the way. Brisbane coach Chris Fagan has again declared this year's premiership sides are equal dogs. In 2024, Fagan said his Brisbane team and Sydney were also 50-50 for the premiership. This year, Fagan says the matchup between the Lions and Fremantle is looking much the same.
11: I mean, Freo's year's been sensational to do what they've done. Well, and we appreciate it because we're an interstate team as well. To be 19-4 at the end of the home and away is an incredible effort. Team's really evenly matched, and it'll just be who turns up on the day and plays the best footy that'll win the game, I'm sure.
6: And Port Adelaide have gone down fighting in this afternoon's AFLW game against the Western Bulldogs in Melbourne. The final score, 62 points to 49. Now checking 5AA traffic.
12: Afternoon at Dry Creek, a breakdown on the north-south motorway near the Wingfield interchange. Stirling, residual delays from a crash on the freeway near the interchange. Breakdown at Bedford Park, getting sorted. The Southern Expressway near Sturt Road, and really sluggish at the moment, Richmond Road through Keswick for the drive home. Getting busy right now too, Tapleys Hill Road at Glenelg North near Anzac Highway with the camera, Kangarilla Road, Kangarilla. This week at IGA, Smith's Crinkle Cut 150 to 170 grams or Double Crunch Chips 150 grams, half price just 250. Stock up for game day, end September 29. At participating stores. Adelaide's most accurate traffic on 5AA.
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6: A shower or two on the cards tomorrow with a top of 20, 13 the overnight low. Sunday partly cloudy and 20. Monday partly cloudy and up to 26. And by the way, 31 on Tuesday. Currently 24 degrees. Now let's hear what's happening on Nine News tonight.
13: I'm Brenton Bragless. Tonight, measles outbreak. The pop-up vaccination hub at a southern suburbs high school. Fiery scenes as Benjamin Netanyahu addresses the UN. A Pokemon card smash and grab at an Orlunga toy shop. See Prince Harry and Meghan's country life. And Lachie Neal booed as fans turn out for the grand final parade. Nine News. 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
14: Yes, hello and welcome to Grand Final Eve. Oh, it's exciting. You can sniff it in the air. And this is the 5AA Sports Show with Stephen... Ned... No, he's not here. Matt... Well, it's the Timmy G Show, your beauty. Hey, all right. Sport all night long. Come on, get on board and have a bit of fun. Sam Tugwell, you are joining me. Thank you.
15: Hello, Timmy G and everyone tuning in. Yes, it's always a good time, the day before the grand final. I reckon people knock off maybe a half hour early on a Friday like this, don't they, getting into the big grand final weekend?
14: I saw most of them at lunchtime.
15: Yeah, so, there you go. I'm trying to be
14: pumps were filling up already.
15: Kind to businesses.
14: No, it should be sensational tomorrow. Whatever you're doing, having fun, going to mates' houses, pubs, clubs all around the place, absolutely enjoy the day. Those that have made the journey and travelled over, safe travels, hope it goes well. We'll be speaking to one of those later in the day, one of the legends of the Fremantle Football Club, bit of a cult hero, and indeed, he was at Port Adelaide too. Clive Waterhouse.
15: Oh, he'll be fun to chat to.
14: He'll be fun. And I love the fact that he still loves both footy clubs. So we'll get a little bit of an insight from him as he travels over to Melbourne. Grand final eve. So it's normally Friday footy fun. And we're going to continue that tradition. Friday footy fun for Rusden's Black Gut Shiraz. We're looking for a little bit of a miracle. All I need is a miracle. Woo!
15: All I need is didn't we get one last night?
14: Well, we did. Lachie Neal. Lachie Neal rocked our socks off at the end of the show that he got off. And he'd be thinking exactly that. All I need is a miracle. And he got one. So I'm looking for grand final miracles. You,
15: yes.
14: A teammate or the club. You know, it might have been a drought that you busted. It might have been a teammate that was an emergency and then got in last minute. You might have pulled off a miracle goal and won the game for your club. I'm sure there's lots and lots of stories. And it's on the back of this. We're going to have a quick chat with a guy who, at the tender age of 43 years of age.
15: Oh, very young.
14: Gets pulled out of the C grade to ruck in the A grade premiership after playing for 22 years.
15: Whereabouts?
14: Never winning a flag at Seton Ramblers.
15: Oh, wow.
14: Big Luke Walsh
15: that's awesome.
14: Came in and won the flag. We're going to have a quick chat about that grand final miracle, but give us yours, 8223-0000, a bottle of Rusden's Black Dutch Shiraz on the line. So should be absolutely sensational. The motorcade was in Melbourne. I'm sure all the Victorians enjoying their public holiday, watching Brisbane and Frio go down.
15: Where's ours?
14: Well, they've decided, and you know, rightfully, they probably thought, oh, the day off, everybody's in city anyway. And of course, when there's two non-Victorian teams, they're probably all thinking, why are we having a public holiday? So
15: I've heard the description. We're going to cross to Melbourne and chat to Eddie Summerfield from 3AW, who's been across the fanfare of the day in the parade. But they say that a lot of the people over in Melbourne, because they have the day off, they just use it as an opportunity to get their footy strip on, no matter what colours you got,
14: and
15: just head in,
14: town.
15: Head to the MCG, and right. just have a fantastic time around the festival. It's
14: regardless.
15: It's a bit like our
14: Gather Round
15: Friday. Just take the opportunity to go and be around footy.
14: Yeah.
15: It's a good time.
14: The beauty of Gather Round is all teams are here.
15: Mm.
14: That is the beauty of Gather Round, and we'll do it well yet again next year. The parade was on, and of course every player gets stopgapped at some stage to have a little comment or so. We got hold of the Fremantle captain. It's Alex Pearce, just on their job ahead.
16: Yeah, definitely something that have been conscious of, but I think as it's gotten closer to the game, we've been really mindful of controlling what we can control and making sure that my efforts and attention and the team's efforts and attention are going into things that matter and that can help us win on game day. And
15: first opportunity to win a premiership. Well, second time they've been to a grand final, but this is the first possible grand final that they could win. This is a real good crack.
14: Last night, one of our listeners, the irony was the only Fremantle player that played in that last attempt in 2013 is now playing for the opposition, Lachie Neal.
15: There you have it.
14: How's that?
15: There you have it.
14: There you go. So a little bit of trivia on that one. The coach, Justin Longmuir, was sort of asked about, you know, you guys haven't got that experience, so how are you combating that?
17: Yeah, well, we can't really worry about what Brisbane have got on their side. We understand that they've been here the last three times. They've got a lot of experience. But what we've tried to do is bridge the gap, give our players an understanding of what the week presents and prepare them for that. And then lean into the normalities of the week as well. There's a lot of normal in the week.
14: There's a lot of normal in the week, but there is also the abnormal. And today's one of those. When you go to that parade and there's thousands of people everywhere, it's far from normal. And so a lot of the routine that you like to keep in your week is a bit more difficult. So they're obviously trying to handle that as best they can.
15: So Brisbane flew in on the Wednesday. Frio, I believe, flew in yesterday on the Thursday. So they're trying to
14: keep
15: as much time in WA to have their trainings and whatnot as normal as possible. But it is, as you say, it's hard to stay in that normal frame of mind.
14: So experience, does it count for a lot? Well, Chris Fagan, they've got plenty of it. They're going into their fourth grand final and looking for a three-peat. This is what he said.
18: Maybe it helps a little bit, but not much. You know, once the game's going, I don't think players are running around thinking about, oh, I've had all this experience and these other guys have it. So, it's not something that we've sort of honed in on this week.
14: Now, I wonder where he's pulled the old John Cale card there, where he's just said this publicly, but internally he's gone, look, it counts for everything.
15: Mm.
14: The experience that you guys have got, just keep pushing that in those critical moments, okay?
15: You have to be pushing that internally.
14: I have to be. I would be at every opportunity. I think I once told you a story which, in hindsight.
15: Jack.
14: Yeah, well, no, this was me.
15: Okay.
14: And this is a bit unfortunate. Well, back in the old days, and there's lots of, I reckon our listeners would remember this, there used to be an 11 a.m. show, which was almost like a morning show after sunrise, that type of show. Lifestyle-y, you name it. So very rarely would they have sport on. Well, this particular year, we were going into a grand final against Central District, and they had their, their leading ruckman and myself, and Chris Dittmar had just finished squash, and he came over, and he was, you know, getting his personality about. He's working for 7 and 5AA back then, and he's doing the interview, and he's come up, and he's interviewed the other fella. And he said, you know, how are you going to go in the grand final? He said, oh, you know, we hope this and, you know, we hope this happens and, you know, hope we're good at this and that. And then he swung to me and he said, so, Tim, can you win the grand final? I said, yeah, of course we can. And he said, well, why are you so confident? You've lost four times to them this year. And I said, yeah, I don't care. I'll walk away with a 4-1 record. Now, this sounds very arrogant, doesn't it?
15: No, but this is the mind space you're going to be.
14: Mentality. And then he said, so you serious? And I said, yeah. I said, of course we win. I said, did you hear what he said? He hoped on about five things. I said, we don't hope. We know. That's the difference.
15: Mm.
14: And I was doing it because that's the way I believed.
15: Your conviction.
14: About it, but I could see the shattered face on him going, yeah, I don't know.
15: Yeah.
14: And that was the difference in the experience level. So I reckon Chris Fagan would be behind closed doors pushing that fact that you do have the experience and you've got to use it.
15: Absolutely you do.
14: Lockie Neal talking about those grand final miracles and they stopped him and said, hey, how'd you get off, mate?
19: I've been okay. I've got great people around me that kept things pretty normal other than having to attend a couple of tribunal hearings.
20: Was there a stage this week you're thinking, I'm in trouble, I mightn't get off?
19: Oh, most of the week, really, yeah. You're never really sure how these things are going to go, but very happy that it's gone my way.
15: He always has an eventful grand final week, doesn't he? Just about every year.
14: Can't do it normal. Cannot do it normal, but you know what? Whatever works for you, whatever works. So, look, it's a bonus for Brisbane as well. He's a great player.
15: He is.
14: We saw last year with that calf and he played sub and then he came on and had such an influential second half. And, yeah, I'm pretty sure he'll have another influence again tomorrow in the grand final. But, hey, Freo have been very good and we know that they can score quickly. So we'll get a little bit of an insight on that soon. There's a bit of an international flavour to our game, which I love. And in this particular grand final, there's going to be, a couple of countries represented. And one is Mason Cox from the US and the other one, Connor McKenna from Ireland.
21: It's pretty cool. There's quite a few people I've come over from Perth and obviously around the country. So, it's awesome. These things are incredible memories you make and, super excited for it.
22: Yeah, absolutely. I wanted to go home to play Gaelic and try winning Ireland, which I was lucky enough to do in 2021. So after I won that, I just made the decision. It made sense and, it's worked out. This is my third grand final, so, I can't believe it.
14: Yeah, roughly translated, he said he's going to have a good time.
15: I don't even understand that.
14: How quickly did he talk?
15: He was in fast forward.
14: Oh, God, he's great to watch, though.
15: Isn't he just?
14: He's got the goal of the year.
15: That's right.
14: And he got 50,000. They said, what are you going to do with it? He said, I'm going to buy a horse.
15: Grab a horse.
14: How good's that?
15: He loves his horses back in Ireland.
14: He is a character.
15: But he didn't just do it once. He kicked it twice this year. He's kicked a goal of the year contender off the ground.
14: It's been amazing. And I just love that flavour in our game. And, of course, in the AFLW, there's so many Irish players, isn't there? Mm-hmm. In that game we played earlier in the year.
15: 40-odd, I think, from the competition.
14: Quite phenomenal. But a great character of the game. And looking forward to that one. Now, Gran final miracles. We've had a few come through. Mm-hmm. Andrew popped through with Darren Jarman's 5 goals in the last quarter of 97. That, I think, was a, what would you say, for Adelaide Crows, that was the miracle they needed.
15: Absolutely
14: to get over the line and win the first premiership ever. So that was an absolute beauty. And then somebody popped in here with a grand final miracle for me was 94. Quentin with a Q. Dean Kemp. He got Dean Kemp in the sweeps. He got a beer for every goal kicked. An effort he did in a miracle. I saw the second half. No, I wasn't kicked out.
15: That's the miracle.
14: It's all because I've never had a sporting event I played in. That is a good miracle. That is, and those games used to exist, which I must have say can make you a bit messy. But give us your grand final miracle. I'm sure there's plenty of stories out there. We're looking forward to talking to Luke Walsh, who is a living grand final miracle, playing in an A-grade premiership at 43 years of age, pulled out of the C-grade about 2 weeks earlier.
15: Extraordinary, really.
14: Phenomenal.
15: 8-2-2-3-0-0-0 is our number. We'll get Timmy G's full grand final preview coming up at 5 o'clock tonight, which you won't want to miss as we build into a huge Saturday tomorrow. Clive Waterhouse, former Docker, is going to join us. He's driving over to Melbourne as we speak. We'll catch up with him ahead of their Freo's opportunity to win their first premiership, and we'll cross over the border as well to Eddie Summerfield from 3AW. And Terry McAuliffe's tips for the weekend coming. 8-2-2-3-0-0-0. It's our grand final Footy Friday, all thanks to Rusden. A black gut Shiraz up for grabs. All we want. All I need is a miracle. Is a miracle. Tell us your miracle grand final stories. Again, 8-2-2-3-0-0-0.
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14: Now, with music at a touch of a button nowadays, there's something extra special about going to Clarity Records and taking it home on vinyl.
15: I agree. It's a way of saying this album is so important to you, the way you hold it in the flesh and you take the time to just soak it all in.
14: Oh, yeah, and there's nothing like the sound of a record. You know, when you just put the needle down on it,
15: scratch, scratch, scratch,
14: and then it gets into the tune. Oh, God, it's beautiful. It's a piece of music history. Now, from the Beatles, the Black Sabbath, Miles Davis, Olivia Dean, Clarity Records know their music.
15: There's some good artists in there, don't they? Yeah, well, whether you're buying their first of many or you're hunting something down that you haven't found for a while, drop in, browse, reminisce. It'll be a great time.
14: You'll be doing all of that. And don't forget to tune in to our Grand Vinyl Eve. Now, of course, that has happened with the great Leith Forest. 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They're at 60 Pulteney Street, Adelaide, or check them out at claritirecords.net.
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27: There we have it, the Premiership Cup presented to a massive amount of Fremantle and Brisbane Lions fans. Of course, Jonathan Brown, all eyes on who will let go of the cup first.
28: There was the moment of it.
27: There we go, I think we might have to lap that up.
28: Dudley hang on to just Alex Smith.
27: He's claiming victory.
15: Josh Dunkley hung on to the cup all the way to the end. He let Alex Pearce let go first. That's been the little sighter at the captain's, I suppose, photo shoot on the stage the day before.
14: Why didn't Harris Andrews have it?
15: Because they share the captaincy. So Harris did the press conference and Josh did the presentation with the cup, the photos. So
14: Co-captains.
15: That's it.
14: Yeah.
15: You don't like that, do you?
14: Oh, yeah.
15: Never been a fan. Hey, we need a miracle, everybody.
29: All I need is a miracle.
15: Could just do a sing-along. This is just a carry-on from the Grand Vinyl Eve that Lee Forrest did. We want your Grand Final miracles. 8-2-3-0-0-0. Before we go to the traffic, you've got one on the Balfour's text line there,
14: just
15: Timmy.
14: Just a quick one. Tristan, now, this is incredible. William James. First and last VFL game was the 1920 Premiership with Richmond, kicked the goal to seal the win.
15: What?
14: Can you believe
15: first
14: that,
15: and
14: Tristan?
15: Only.
14: That is a Grand Final miracle.
15: Hey, did you watch that, Tristan? That's amazing. I'd love to see it. Hey, let's check your traffic. Your call's next for Rusden Black Guts.
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14: All right, we're going to take your grand final miracle stories. Port Clinton, g'day Scott.
3: Hey, g'day Timmy.
14: What do you got for us?
3: Like the Hawthorn and the Brisbane game are really good,
14: yeah.
3: But nothing beats the 89 grand final.
14: Ooh, right, yes. That was a great game, wasn't it?
3: Nothing beats that.
14: Nah.
3: You know, what Ablett kicked, 9?
14: He kicked 9, won a Norm Smith, but didn't win the game.
3: Nah, but what a game to watch. I was actually... I was representing the Woodville District Football League.
14: Oh, right.
3: And I was watching with Troy Ormond-Allen.
14: Oh, right. Yeah, Trent Ormond-Allen, yeah.
3: No, not Troy, Trent.
14: Trent.
3: Yeah, his brother.
14: There you go.
3: Good footballers.
14: Oh, yeah.
3: Oh, and well, we got billeted out and I fell in the swimming pool.
14: Oh, that can happen. Well, that's a miracle. He's here to tell the story. He's here to tell
15: that's
14: the story.
15: That's what it's about.
14: That's the main thing. Grand final miracles. Let's go to Fulham Gardens. G'day, Joe. What do you got for us?
4: How are you guys? How are you keeping?
14: All right. Well, excellent on this grand final eve.
4: Now, I'm going back in time when I was only 10.
14: Mm-hmm.
4: I'll never forget the, it was Sturt versus Nord.
14: Right.
4: I think the, I still remember it vividly. Sturt were winning, and then after half time, they come back and beat them by 1 point.
14: Correct.
4: If I'm correct.
14: 1978, wow. That's correct.
4: And I still remember it till this day. That, yeah, I just never forget it.
14: That's a miracle, Joe. It was a miracle. They were 29 points down at three quarter time.
4: Correct.
14: And Sturt, in the end.
4: And I'm 60 now, so how's that?
14: Yeah, well,
4: it's still vivid in my mind.
14: Well, they kicked. 14 goal, 26 Sturt. That's 40 scoring shots, and they still lost by a point. So, yeah, it's one that still burns. And interestingly, when we did the homework for the broadcast of this year's grand final between Sturt and Nord, found out they've only played each other in a Sandford grand final 3 times, including this one.
15: That's extraordinary, though, isn't
14: it? Guess what the win-loss is?
15: 3-0 Nord.
14: 3-0 Nord. Unbelievable. And 2 of them by under a goal.
15: Mental.
14: And the other one, 21 points, I think.
15: Wow.
14: That is amazing, isn't it?
15: It's pretty incredible, really. When you look back through the archives of those sorts of... you'd think those sort of lineups would happen more often.
14: Mm.
15: Speaking to the text that was sent through before...
14: Tristan sent one through about...
15: Yes, 1920.
14: The guy who kicked one goal, the miracle goal, and only played one game.
15: So he only played one game, and I've just quickly looked it up online because I wanted to know more about this. This is quite an incredible story.
14: Quite a miracle.
15: Anyway, the AFL website 2018 have written an article that says one of the great grand final legends has been debunked as a myth.
14: Oh, no.
15: So I've gone to look it up. I've gone, what's happened?
14: Yeah.
15: Anyway, thankfully the detail is true. He kicked the winning goal.
14: Right.
15: So he only played one game. But then there was reports, apparently, through all these books and stories throughout the years that his career ended after that one game because he went rabbit hunting in the off-season and got shot in the foot accidentally.
14: That's not good.
15: Now, everyone thought, well, that's how his career ended.
14: Right.
15: Apparently not. So the truth is it happened 4 years later.
14: Oh, right.
15: So now I want to know more. Why did his career end there?
14: Yeah.
15: Why is it? So that he kicked the goal. That's great. Tick. Yeah. But
14: only played the one game.
15: Why did he only play one game?
14: So
15: called up to play one game, won the flag, becomes a hero.
14: Well, it's a true story then.
15: It's a true story.
14: The aftermath of that and getting shot in the foot.
15: Yeah.
14: Yeah.
15: But the headline was misleading.
14: Yeah.
15: It's disappointing.
14: Well, there you go.
15: But I love the yarn. It's a great yarn.
14: It's a great yarn, but it's actually true.
15: A grand final miracle is what we're after.
14: Yeah.
15: Hey, 223-0000, David at Aberfoyle Park.
14: Hey, Dave.
5: How you going, guys? All right? This is a bit of a junior miracle as far as not so much playing a game, but when I was 16, our club took the under-16 players to 1976 VFL Grand Final. A bus trip with a few parents and members of the club, which is an all-good trip. So we went, we caught the bus, went to 1976 Grand Final, North Melbourne, Hawthorn. But anyway, we go there and we had standing room tickets. You know, as 16-year-old kids, you know, that was really helpful for us to really see much, but not to worry. So we stood there with the parents, and there were some of the parents, some of the members of the club. But about half time, me and a few of the boys went outside the oval, got a pass out, went outside MCG and get the foot around the outside because there's no point inside. We couldn't see nothing. But the miracle happened. Three-quarter time, we went back inside with our pass, and all the security people who mined all the avenues or the gates and the staircase, they disappeared. We ended up, four of us, we ended up wandering down a corridor by the fence. The siren went, and we're right next to watching the presentation or the end of the game where Hawthorne beat North Melbourne.
14: Wow.
5: So that was a miracle.
15: That is awesome.
14: That is a miracle.
5: Nothing, that was a miracle.
14: Right place, right time, and I've got to say, the 70s. Aren't they great?
15: Yeah, that's right.
14: Aren't they loose? Loved it.
15: Thank you, David.
14: All right. Ange at Two Wells, what's your grand final miracle, mate?
6: It'd have to be Keating, wouldn't it, boys? One week he's winning a grand final with the Crows, and the next week he's winning one with Norwood. Only played, one game for the Crows that year, I believe, from memory.
15: That is a good one.
14: Yeah, he might have played more games, but, yeah, he played it. And I reckon it's because they played on Saturday, and then he would have won the other grand final. So within 8 days, two flags. So, yeah, that's a miracle. I've got to give it to you, Ange. That is a miracle.
15: All right, keep them coming. 8223-0000. A Rusden Black Gut Shiraz to give away. It's 29 minutes after for our grand final Footy Friday. Next, we're going to cross over to the border and we're going to find out how the grand final parade played out today, the sort of masses that have come upon Melbourne ahead of the grand final at the MCG tomorrow. Eddie Summerfield is corresponding for us for 3AW after the headlines.
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9: David Bruce with the news headlines. A 42-year-old mother in New South Wales faces a second murder charge after her one-year-old died in hospital. The woman allegedly stabbed her three children. Two of them are now dead. Anthony Albanese has told the United Nations Australia leads the way on developing safeguards for artificial intelligence. Many senior citizens are tipped to ditch their private health cover and rely on the public health system instead because it's becoming too expensive. And in sport, Brisbane go into tomorrow's grand final as clear favourites as they look for their third premiership in a row, but coach Chris Fagan claims both sides are evenly matched. Now, checking 5AA traffic.
30: Afternoon, still got a few delays with that breakdown of Dry Creek at the moment. The north-south motor went to the Wingfield interchange. Copping a few delays at Stirling with a crash, the freeway down track near the Stirling ramp. Hackney Road through Hackney just near the Botanic Garden, super slow for the drive home. And copping a few delays, Richmond Road at Keswick for the drive home just near Anzac Highway. Cameras, bags, road, Salisbury North and Commercial Road at Seaford Rise. 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Adelaide's most accurate traffic on 5AA.
9: Now the forecast, a shower or two tomorrow with a top of 20 down to 13 overnight. Right now it's 25. We'll have more news at 5 on 5AA. Always Adelaide.
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14: Now, if you've got a smashed or cracked windscreen, that isn't something that you like, is it? And you don't get around to sort of doing it in a hurry.
15: Nah.
14: But you should, because the longer you leave it, the bigger risk it is, and then you can get a bing, bing, bing, bing, bing straight through the whole thing.
15: Don't want that.
14: Now, your visibility will drop, the damage spreads, and suddenly you're off the road. It's actually not roadworthy.
15: It's dangerous.
14: One of these. Mm. Exactly. And that's why Complete Windscreens on Main North Road Prospect is the smart call the moment it happens. Now, what would that number be, Sam?
15: 8269 4444.
14: Yeah, you've caught on. You're good, mate. You are following the lead. I like it. 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
15: brilliant.
14: You can get it done 24/7.
15: Yeah.
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15: 24 minutes to 5, our grand final footy Friday. All thanks to Rusden Wines. We'll give away a Black Gut Shiraz for your best calls tonight, 8223 0000. And right now, if you want to get along to the Ben Classic this time next week, October 2 to 4, it's Lee Kernaghan live, historic racing, nostalgia drags, a rodeo is going to be happening. If you like bull riding, country music, all that sort of thing, and you love your cars, well, this is perfect for you. And there's trackside camping available across the weekend. 8223 0055. Call in now. Got a couple of double passes to give away to the Ben Classic. That'll be fantastic.
14: Well played. We've got a couple of Balfour's texts coming in. JD says, preliminary final miracles have a lot more content. We'll bring them in. But I would say, think about your local footy as well. There's grand final miracles
15: right.
14: Every year, and it might be selection, it might be somebody coming in late, somebody coming in very late at 43 years of age. Luke Walsh, who we'll talk to later on, who came in for Seton Ramblers and won the flag there, and keep your grand final miracle stories coming through. There's one every single year.
15: There absolutely is. All right, let's get to our next guest, and Eddie Summerfield is going to be roving and has been roving all the way through the day and reporting for 3AW at the Grand Final Parade, which, of course, across the border, we look upon each year and we go, wow, what scenes, what a vibe. It must be a great atmosphere. He can tell us how it's all been playing out on Grand Final Eve, their public holiday over there. Eddie, thanks for joining us.
13: Public holiday, no slacking off for me, though, gents. What a fantastic day in Melbourne. It's really turned into such a huge event, the Grand Final Eve public holiday here. And since the parade moved from going down the middle of the CBD during a working day on a Friday when it started back in the late 70s to now being a public holiday and close to 100,000 people thereabouts in Yarra Park.
15: Wow.
13: It's a phenomenal event that they put on each year.
15: So it's an incredible turnout considering Victoria doesn't have any two clubs in this year's grand final. So what was it like, the turnout from the Fremantle supporters travelling across west and those from Brisbane who are pretty well accustomed now to the routine of grand final week?
13: Yeah, it is routine, isn't it? A bunch of a few people along the parade route, and they go, oh yeah, I've been in this position the last 3 years. Wouldn't that level of success be nice? And the Freo fans, they're incredible. They started to, just these purple jumpers started to pop up around the city probably from about Tuesday of this week. And by Thursday, you couldn't walk more than 10 metres through the CBD without seeing someone in a bit of Freo paraphernalia. Quite incredible. I spoke with a few fans today, and there is this level of confidence that they've had. They booked flights, would you believe, in April of this year and accommodation to come across to Melbourne the last weekend of September, because they had a feeling Justin Longmuir and his men would be there playing in a grand final. There is no way you'd ever catch me doing that, and I'm sure all of our listeners this afternoon, that there's no way you'd be booking tickets before a preliminary final.
14: That's a gutsy effort. But, you know, the early bird, as they say. What's the difference, Eddie, in the last few years when you get a grand final like this where there's two interstate teams coming into Victoria say last year when Geelong are in it or Hawthorn are in it? So what's the vibe like, different-wise?
13: The vibe is it's certainly a little bit different today, because there was a lot of people not knowing exactly where to go, because they've come from either Queensland or Western Australia. Geelong supporters, they were there thereabouts, and 2023 was the last time we had a Melbourne club in a grand final. They nearly had to be a royal commission into that, guys, because it hurts too long without a Melbourne club in a grand final.
14: Well, don't laugh. After 2006, they did, Eddie. So, yeah, it's a true story.
13: You speak to a few of the Brisbane players, and they found the parade a lot more calm and enjoyable in 2024. I don't know whether that's because they'd experienced it before or they'd experienced the worst of it with Collingwood supporters the year before that. But the vibe with two non-Victorian clubs, as I said at the top, with a public holiday, there's so many people that bring their families in for the day. There's heaps of kids' footy activations. And with the footy fest outside the G at Yarra Park, most kids go home with two or three footies, because that opens up on a Wednesday. And, there's all the sponsors giving them away. It's an incredible event that... South Australia, you guys do gather around so well, and I'm sure there's a couple of bits and pieces that the organisers of Gather Round have plucked out from the day that they put on at Melbourne today ahead of the grand final.
14: We know that Melbourne's weather can be unpredictable, to say the least, but how is it today, and what are the latest as far as forecasts go for the grand final?
13: Today was balmy, and it was a bit hot and sweaty under the collar. Real Brisbane kind of weather, if you will. It was sunny in the morning, overcast in the afternoon, and the forecast has just been released for the last in the last half hour or so. And I'm just going to hit refresh on this, because I don't quite believe that. So they've downgraded the amount of rain that's due to be hit the city tomorrow. They were expecting up to 15 mil this time 24 hours ago, but that's dropped down to 7 mil of rain. So that's almost halved. So that's fantastic news for the grand final. I spoke to a forecaster at the Bomb earlier on Wednesday, and they were telling me that this is going to be the wettest grand final since 2002. So perhaps a bit of an omen for the Brisbane Lions. They beat Collingwood that year, of course, because of Anthony Rock, who got a bit unlucky with maybe a bit of goal umpiring. But yeah, so wettest grand final probably since 2002. We've had a few wet ones over the journey. I think 2009 was a bit damp underfoot. I think there's a bit of rain the morning of 2018 as well. So yeah, it's going to be a wet one. So if you're lucky enough to be coming over to Melbourne tomorrow for the game, make sure you pack a poncho and a jacket, because it's going to be cold as well. The feels like temperature 11.
15: Oh, well, that's a really good thing.
13: Classic Melbourne day.
15: Yeah. That's very true.
13: And I will say, knowing the Bomb guys, it's probably going to be 20 in sunshine. So I don't know how much we can trust that. But
15: Well, Eddie, thank you so much for patrolling, of course, and sharing the reports with us. Let's hope it's a dry enough game for tomorrow that we get some fantastic footy and doesn't become a dour wet affair. But we appreciate your time today on the 5AA Sports Show.
13: Enjoy the best day of the year tomorrow, guys.
15: Oh, it certainly is. Eddie Summerfield reporting for 3AW. You hear him across your 5AA news quite often. And that is good news, because we were talking about this before the show, Tim, about we haven't really seen a wet grand final in a very, very long time. We've been pretty blessed.
14: Well, yeah, we have. And I think we flash back to 2009, which was the Geelong-St Kilda game, which was quite damp, but still an outstanding grand final.
15: Wasn't it?
14: It was the famous toe poke of Scarlett in the middle of the ground just to get it forward.
15: So we've got a close finish.
14: Produce the winner.
15: But we haven't really seen one in, what's that, 17 years.
14: Yeah, that's a long time, isn't
15: good.
14: It? When you think of that, I mean, I count in decades now, not years, but that is a long time ago. So keep them coming through. And actually, JD actually mentioned, who's going to win the Norm Smith? Who thinks?
15: I'm going to get your tip. Yeah. I'm going to get your tip at 5 o'clock because we're going to do your grand final preview.
14: Ooh, okay.
15: We're going to hear from a few players
14: so
15: and get your
14: that,
15: insights around grand finals. And I want your tip around who wins, but also want to know who's kicking goals and who wins the Norm Smith.
14: Yes.
15: We've seen Will Ashcroft win it twice.
14: Yes.
15: He could possibly win it three times, could he? Couldn't do a Dusty Martin.
14: I was going to say, what some other bloke did. Yeah,
15: yeah,
14: at Richmond. So.
15: We'll get your thoughts very, very soon. And your calls. Remember, we are giving away a bottle of Rust and Black Guts Shiraz. We want a grand final miracle. All I need is a miracle. Tell us a grand final miracle you may have witnessed yourself, been involved with at your local club, be it yourself, your mates. Maybe it's just been watching something along the journey. 8223 0000 is our number for that Rust and Black Guts. Let's check your traffic.
30: Afternoon, it's Stirling at Crashlow Car for the freeway down track to the Stirling ramp. Copping a few delays for the drive home, Hackney Road through Hackney just near the Botanic Gardens, and really busy Richmond Road at Keswick just near Anzac Highway. Sluggish for exit Gilman, Eastern Parade near Wicker Road with the camera this afternoon. Esplanade at Seaford. 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Adelaide's most accurate traffic on 5AA.
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4: I actually think it helps the other players. So, because he takes the focus away from the other players, and then there's no other distractions for the players. They just go about their business, they get left alone. And Lockie's a professional. He's had a lot of controversy swirling around him, especially the last 12 months, really since grand final week last year, and he just handles it beautifully.
15: John O'Brien speaking on Fox Early today about Lachie Neely's free to play the grand final. You might want to have your say around that decision last night at the appeals board. 8223 0000 is our number, and we've been asking for your grand final miracles. All I need is a miracle. What are you laughing at, Timmy?
14: I just love our listeners, and we're going to take some calls in a moment. But on the Balfour's text line, this is a cracker. My grand final miracle. It was a hockey match in the 80s. The media had us as underdogs, and with a couple of minutes left, one of our players stopped the ball on the goal line, took off. 100 metres later, said player reached our goal, flicked it up past the goalie, outstretched glove for the winner. Modesty aside, it was me.
15: Ah, Sue at Christie's well Beach. Done. So brilliant. Brilliant.
14: What? That is a miracle, Sue. And don't be ashamed of that. I loved it. Good stuff. Let's go to Happy Valley. Calls. G'day, Charlie.
19: Afternoon, guys. Yeah, actually, Tim, you mentioned my grand final miracle moment just a little while ago, and it was Maddie Scarlett's toe poke to Gary Ablett.
14: Yeah, yes. What a moment that was. That was a cracking grand final too. It was another one that St Kilda were involved in. Of course, the following year they have the drawn grand final against Collingwood with that miracle bounce that went the wrong way for Mill. Yeah. But that Geelong one, that went right to the wire, didn't it?
19: I felt sorry for Darryl Baldock that day though.
14: Yeah. And, 1966 was their one and only, wasn't it? So good stuff, Charlie. That was the miracle toe poke of Scarlett.
15: Unforgettable.
14: There we go. Oh, let's go to the mayor of the city of Prospect. G'day, Matt Larwood. How are you?
20: Good, guys. How are you?
14: Excellent. You got a grand final miracle.
20: I do, and it's another non-footy one, so I don't know if I like my chances. Anyway, I'll give it a go. I wasn't playing. I was on the sidelines. It was 93 or 95, and the West Torrens Lacrosse Club were playing against our mortal enemies, Glenelg. And it was a low-scoring game, and less than 1 minute to go, we got a penalty, which means one of our players went off, and we were two goals down, and all they had to do was hold the ball for less than a minute, and they would have won the game. So on the sidelines, the Glenelg faithful were popping the champagne corks and cheering and carrying on. Anyway, one of our guys intercepted a miracle pass, ran down, passed off to a forward. He scored a goal. The ball went back to the centre. The centre was taken. Now, Cinnamon won the ball, ran down and scored a goal with two seconds to go to draw the match. We go into overtime. It's not finished yet. We go into overtime and we play nearly 4 minutes of overtime, and their goalie has the ball with about 10 seconds to go. He throws the ball 90 metres down the other end of the ground in a Hail Mary pass, and somehow it gets under the goalie's stick and goes in for a goal. Again, everybody's carrying on, celebrating and clapping and cheering, but the umpire had called time 3 seconds before the goal. The ball crossed the line, so it was ruled a no goal.
15: So the whistle has to go before
20: the whistle went, and then whistle went, and the ball went in after the whistle went. So he called no goal, and everyone from Glenelg was carrying on like pork chops. Wow. And nice. So we go into the second half of overtime, and we score a goal within a minute and win the game.
14: Double overtime.
15: That's a brilliant story.
20: That was a true grand final miracle.
14: That is an absolute miracle. Matt, twice they've celebrated. they ran out of celebrations.
15: They're
14: the
15: best kinds of grand finals there's twists and turns. You never know if there's another twist in
14: there
15: sometimes.
14: Very good story, Matt. Thank you very much for sharing. Let's go to Redwood Park. G'day, Steve.
21: Yeah, g'day, boys. How are you?
14: All right.
21: Apart from the Lachie Neal playing tomorrow, that's a miracle. But mine is back in the day when Port played, I think it was Geelong in the grand final, and they got absolutely thumped.
14: It was a bit triggering.
21: I was delivering to a plumbing supply place on OG Road, and we'd had our yearly footy tipping thing, which I managed to lose. But they said, look, everyone will want to put in some coin and we'll have closest to the margin. Whoever wins the score takes the pot. So I didn't really worry. I just said, Geelong by 6 points. I got in there on the Monday
20: And they said, oh, here he is. I'm going to gloat. Everyone at the plumbing place had picked Port. And I was the only person who had picked him by any margin.
14: Wow.
20: So I was always in, and I ended up with, I think it was like $600-700.
15: Oh, very and, nice, Steve.
20: Yeah, that's a that's my grand final miracle. And that's the only time that Port actually helped me out.
14: But, well, Steve, to be fair, I'm glad somebody got something out of that day.
15: Someone had to be a winner.
20: Yeah.
15: Not just well the done, Cats. Mate. Thank you, Steve.
14: Cleaned up nicely there.
15: Very, very good. Keep your calls coming. Your grand final miracles, 822-3000. Some news that came out today, Timmy G, from the Adelaide Crows. Jordan Butts has officially informed the club he intends to sign with the Western Bulldogs as an unrestricted free agent. So he's got a five-year offer there at the Dogs.
14: No surprise, is it? That's been touted for quite a few weeks there. Firstly, from your own point of view, being a Crow supporter, is it this best deal for him? But is it a sad loss? Is it another concern about your depth?
15: It impacts the depth. So you've still got four tall defenders that are going to do a job. Worrell, Keane, Borlase and Nick Murray. But the problem is you don't want to let go of Nick Murray. And he's in a very
14: It makes that Nick Murray situation deal very, now. Very, yeah.
15: Yeah, so whether he wants to go and will push the club and say, you know what, I'm going to go, then that'll strain a relationship. If he gets an offer from the club to say, hey, look, maybe we'll extend you,

0: earlier before this.
1: And he was also sounded out by the Dogs this time last year, and it didn't happen. Mm. But he's waited away until he's a free agent. Yeah. They've got the deal done. So amazing for the Dogs. They're going to have a pretty good off-season here. Jordan Butts is a great in if they can get him, and Zach Butters potentially too. Jeez. So some pretty handy players.
0: Pretty good off-season.
1: And for the Crows, Timmy, just for their side, they'll get a compensation pick. It'll be a band two, so it'll probably be around the end of the first round, which is about the early 20s. So Adelaide will get something for Jordan Butts there.
0: What selection was Jordan, do you know?
1: I'd have to look that up for you quickly. 2018 rookie draft, so pick 39.
0: Well, there you go. So, yeah, you'd be saying the development and the player he is today, he's of much better value than what he came in at.
1: Absolutely so, right. Yeah. It's a good point. Good luck. It's a very good point. Hey, all of the last 2 weeks we've been giving our listeners an opportunity to guess the Norm Smith medalist to go in the running for the Vintec Wine Cabinet. We've had some good players along the way, and some have managed to pluck the winner out of thin air. Others that have been really good and taken all the clues on board and then have gone into the running. So we've had, I think, 10 over the past, or nine, sorry, winners over the last nine shows.
0: Today we
1: get to award the winner of the Vintec Wine Cabinet. This is an amazing, amazing prize, Tim.
0: Well, incredible. It's stacked full of 50 bottles of Rustin's wine. So, you know, regardless of the fridge itself, which is magnificent, keep your wine at the right temperature.
1: And it's valued over $4,000. So.
0: Yeah, let alone what's in it. So that's exactly right. Just going to be amazing. Okay.
1: Well, so we've got the line. We've got a winner very shortly.
0: Oh, good.
1: Should we put them to air?
0: Well, if you want to.
1: Should we go to Hallett Cove?
0: All right, let's go to Hallett Cove. Hello, who's there?
2: G'day, lads. It's Jason. How are you?
0: Jason, did you enter this competition?
2: Yeah, apparently so. I blessed Glenn Archer a couple of weeks ago.
0: Oh, the Glenn Archer one. Yes. Yep, the Norm Smith. Yeah,
1: that was a good one,
0: too. Well done. And do you like red wine?
2: I like to share red wine. I'm not a huge drinker myself, but I'm sure I can get the taste for it.
0: Well, you're going to get a fridge that's going to have plenty in it, mate. Congratulations.
2: Thank you so much, boy. That's amazing.
0: Jace, your life has just turned a corner. You are about to turn from a casual little sip here and there to going, my Lord, I am now a wine expert and perhaps a wine snob. Once you have the Rustins, don't worry about that. So
2: I look forward to it, boys.
1: All right, you got a spot in the house for it, Jace?
0: Yeah.
2: We're actually just building a new house, so it's going to just fit in there quite nicely in October when we move in.
0: All right, we'll change the plans and get the wine fridge underneath
1: the
0: cabin tree. I'll tell you what, a few mates will be ringing up, don't worry.
2: Yeah, of course. That's all right. Well done.
1: Congratulations, Jason. You are the winner. And it's all thanks to our mates at Rustin Wines in the Barossa Valley, home of the Black Guts, rustinwines.com.au. Amazing prize. And Jason's going to love that. What a good addition to have in the new household.
0: Yeah, and there's some whites in there as well as reds, of course.
1: Of course.
0: So it's not just, reds, but the great variety at Rustin Wines. What great people and what great wine.
1: Outstanding work. Time for the 5 o'clock news on our Footy Friday Grand Final edition. Next, Timmy G. He's won that many premierships, we can't even count them. So we are going to get into the mind of Timmy G next, find out what it takes to win grand finals. Frio need the advice.
0: Tumbleweeds.
1: Brisbane have a three-peat to get. We're going to learn it all next.
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4: A shower or two tomorrow with a top of 20 down to 13 tonight. With the 5 o'clock news, I'm David Bruce.
1: Naomi Will Real Estate, delivering personalised service and independent expertise for over 20 years.
4: The state government has released modelling on the likely impact of cutting private health insurance rebates for over 65s. Many seniors are expected to ditch their private cover due to rising costs and turn to the public hospital system instead. Health Minister Blair Boyer says that'll be disastrous for an already overstretched health system.
5: It shows we are looking at between 3,500 best case, closer to 10,700 worst case, additional bed days every single year. And the cost to the state's health system, best case at 18.6 per year, worst case it's about $60 million in annual additional costs in our hospitals.
4: A man's been arrested after a toy store theft at Noarlunga Centre overnight. It's alleged he smashed a glass cabinet and stole a quantity of Pokemon cards before running off through the northern car park. After an investigation, police went to an address in Roy Terrace Christie's Beach today and arrested a 29-year-old man. He's been charged with breaching a bail agreement, carrying an offensive weapon, property damage, theft, and carrying an article of disguise. AI experts believe the breach of Australian government systems will motivate world leaders to better regulate the technology. A non-human agent from OpenAI accessed the data of four government systems in June, including Medicare. Ministers were notified about the incident last week, but the public was kept in the dark until yesterday. The Australian Strategic Policy Institute's David Rowe says this could be the first time a government anywhere in the world has been victim to an AI attack like this.
6: So this is definitely getting noticed. Other governments will pay attention, and in fact this will be another impetus towards a global call for greater regulation of AI. We've already seen the start of that.
4: Indigenous advocates are labelling the pay gap between Indigenous and average Australian workers as unconscious bias. A new report by UTS Centre for Indigenous People and Work found Indigenous employees earn an average of 16% less per hour. Professor Noreen Young says there are bigger pay gaps in some roles.
7: The largest gap is for professional and managerial positions at 17.9%, which says that when the pay classification or the HR process is up to individual employers, there's clearly some unconscious bias going on.
4: A young boy shot in the face and neck in Sydney has now died in hospital. One man has been charged with concealing a serious offence after the shooting at Norwest, and investigations continue. Separately, a second child injured in a stabbing incident in the Blue Mountains has now died as a result of their injuries. A three-year-old remains in a critical condition in hospital. A New South Wales police officer has died in a serious crash in Sydney. The police car the female constable was a passenger in was under lights and sirens when it crashed into a tree, killing her instantly. The male constable who was driving is in hospital in a stable condition. A critical incident has been declared and investigations are underway. Now turning to 5AA Sport.
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4: Brisbane coach Chris Fagan says overlooking defender Noah Answorth for the grand final was a very difficult decision. Answorth last played in the qualifying final loss to Sydney after he hurt his ankle. Fagan says they decided to stick with naming an unchanged team for tomorrow's grand final.
9: Coaches aren't supposed to have favourite players, but he's one of mine. I guess if Lockie hadn't have played, Noah would have come into the team and Jasper Fletcher would have pushed up onto a wing. So that's how close he was, but we just decided to go with the group that's been playing the last couple of weeks. They've got the match fitness behind them.
4: Port Adelaide's women have been knocked off by the Bulldogs in Melbourne. They lost their AFLW match this afternoon by 13 points. The 36ers are heading back to Adelaide after last night's heartbreaking one-point loss to the Perth Wildcats. Bryce Cotton starred with 37 points in his 300th NBL game, but it wasn't enough as the Wildcats won right on the buzzer. Australia's got work to do after losing the opening one day against South Africa by 67 runs in Durban. And the Socceroos face Brazil in Townsville tonight in the first of their friendlies. Game 2 is on Tuesday night in Brisbane. Now checking 5AA traffic.
10: Afternoon in North Adelaide, got a few dramas there with emergency services on scene. Park Road near Bundy's Road, big delays through there at the moment. Crayford's a breakdown, the freeway up track to the Mount Lofty Summit Road area. Slow for those works at Gilman, Eastern Parade near Wicker Road, and really busy at the moment. Richmond Road through Keswick, just near Anzac Highway. Copping a few delays to South Road at Tonsley with the camera Fairfield Road, Elizabeth Grove. 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Adelaide's most accurate traffic on 5AA.
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4: A shower or two tomorrow with a top of 20, 13 the overnight low. Sunday partly cloudy, 20. Monday partly cloudy, up to 26. And 31 on Tuesday. Currently, 24. 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
11: I'm Brenton Bragless. Tonight, measles outbreak. The pop-up vaccination hub at a southern suburbs high school. Fiery scenes as Benjamin Netanyahu addresses the UN. A Pokemon card smash and grab at a Norlunga toy shop. See Prince Harry and Meghan's country life. And Lachie Neal booed as fans turn out for the grand final parade. 9 News. 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
15: 9 minutes after five on your Footy Friday Grand Final edition as we lead into Frio in Brisbane tomorrow at the MCG. What a day it'll be. We want your calls tonight about grand final miracles. 8223 0000 for Rustin Blackgut Shiraz, best caller tonight. Grand final miracles. Very soon, Clive Waterhouse will join us as he drives over to Melbourne, a former Freo Docker himself, and of course, as an attachment to Port Adelaide. Luke Walsh is a story that we'll get through today. He was a grand final miracle. Seton Ramblers, we'll talk to him. Terry McAuliffe with his tips, and we'll give away our first winner to the 5AA Golf Day as well. That's all coming up. Timmy, good text here from one person on the Balfour's text line.
0: Okay.
15: From Charlie.
0: Yeah.
15: Now, Charlie's from Oakbank. Charlie is close to home. He's been working with us on the sports show now for the last few weeks because our producer Blake's away.
0: He has.
15: I like Charlie's text.
0: I'm a little bit nervous about
15: this.
0: He
15: goes, boys, producer Charlie here. One of the first times I ever met Tim, I said, have you won a few flags? He said, yes. One for every day of the week, and then he just drove off. Good gear, Charlie.
0: Oh, Charlie, you cheeky little... Yeah, I'll get hold of him. Don't worry about that. That's very funny, but it does sound a lot, mate.
15: The reason we bring up premierships is because Timmy's won seven of them, and we are looking ahead to a club or two clubs in contention tomorrow in the AFL Grand Final. One is chasing a three-peat in Brisbane, and Freo yet to win one and would love one tomorrow. So we are going to take your calls, your serious thoughts on the grand final, 8223 0000. Give us your thoughts ahead of it. Maybe ask Timmy some questions if you've got some. I've got a few. Let's start here with Chris Fagan, because Brisbane chasing their three-peat, they have experience on the big day.
14: Maybe it helps a little bit, but not much. You know, once the game's going, I don't think players are running around thinking about, oh, I've had all this experience and these other guys have it. So, it's not something that we've sort of honed in on this week.
15: So I know we spoke about this in the first hour in regards to Chris's response, but just in regards to experience itself in grand finals, what does it count for, Tim? What does it really count for?
0: I think it gives you a lot of advantage because you know what to do and when to do it. And it's not to say that you're going to be able to repeat that, but what it does give you is the understanding of what it takes to win one. So when you haven't won one, I've always described it as ignorance is bliss. You're sort of out there. And I've heard it in previous grand finals. And way back in 2013 when Freo made their first one, I remember they spoke to a player who had played in a grand final but lost. And they said, oh, you know, we've gone to him for advice. And the advice was just enjoy it. I could not give that advice to anybody at all, because there's no way prior to a grand final that you should be enjoying anything. You should be on the edge, rehearsing in your mind what you're going to do on that day and how you're going to do it to play the best of your ability so you are part of that cog that wins. There's no enjoy about that. It is like the belly is full of butterflies. You're on the edge. That's not a bad thing. That means you're prepared. It means you're ready and you care. So they're very important ingredients to winning. So there's nothing wrong with that. So have that in you. But as an experienced player, you know you've been out there and you go, right, you're going to run and get your second win. You're going to get that first touch as early as possible. You're going to be as clean as possible. You're going to do something tough and hard. You're going to win a hard baller. You're going to tackle. You're going to do a 1%er that lifts, a smother off the boot, something like that. So you're seeing yourself do that and you're making sure in your preparation. And once you've won one and they've won two in a row, most of those players know that feeling. They know what's happening. They are understanding of it. When you haven't, it's the other shoe on the foot. You have to break the glass.
15: Now, I'm going to ask you about that in the flip side, because Freo inexperienced themselves in terms of the big day, yet to win a flag in there. This is their 32nd season as a football club. Justin Longmuir spoke about whether the team is ready.
16: Yeah, absolutely. Yeah, I think we're ready. Like, this hasn't been a flash in the pan. It hasn't been, oh, we've got on a good streak and landed in the grand final. We've built over a number of years for this moment. We've played the type of footy that we feel holds up at this time of the year. Everything we've done has landed us in this spot, and it should hold us in really good stead.
15: So how did you handle the first time you played in a grand final yourself, Tim? Were you surrounded by people who were experienced and could help you, or were you in a similar environment where there were players that were inexperienced in a grand final setting?
0: Well, the first win and the first grand final, completely different. One was the first loss, my first grand final. Now, it was my fifth game for the year. I'd played one the previous year, so I was 18, and we played the 1984 grand final, which is, you know, in folklore now for the Norwood Football Club. And I got I was permanent forward pocket, got dragged at quarter time and watched the whole thing until the 29-minute mark of the last quarter. So for me, no impact and a complete fail in every facet of the game. And at 18, how do you handle that? So for me, that was a dark cloud that hung over me, and all I wanted to do was pay that, what I felt like, pay the supporters back for that loss. And even though probably in hindsight you go, an 18-year-old kid who's played his, you know, his fifth game that year, well, we're not expecting you to win the game. But in my head, there was the opposite. I wanted to win the game, and not being able to have an impact was terrible.
17: That experience would have equipped you, though, with a lot to take with you forward into the next opportunity, though.
0: I always say things happen for a reason. The fire and the desire in my belly to make up for that was phenomenal from that moment onwards. I couldn't have trained harder, tried to get fitter, and it took a long time. It took from 84 through to 88 to eventually make up for it. So when we get to 88, if I think about Frio, they're playing a side that's just been in the last three grand finals, won two of them, and a very experienced side with good finals experience. When I played in 88, we were up against Glenelg, who had won 85, 86, made the grand final in 87, and here they are again. So all those factors I was talking about in the grand final day, they knew.
17: Mm.
0: For most of our side, we didn't, but I'd had one really bad experience as a kid. Here I am again. How do I break that ice? How do you break it?
17: So how do you?
0: Remember what I said when we did the youth opportunities outdoor broadcast at Solitaire?
17: Mm-hmm.
0: And I said, you persist until they give up, because I'm not. And that was the attitude that day. We are not giving up until we've won it. And it took till the last quarter to break them. And for me, that was my redemption day. And it broke the glass, because once you've won one, you now know the formula.
17: And that's an ethos you took forward into every grand final?
0: Every grand final, because we knew we will persist until they give up.
17: Mm.
0: And it served us well. I mean, it was a pretty good run.
17: Yeah, it turned into seven flags for you.
0: Well, we won, I think the club overall, because I retired, but we won 9 of 12. Won 9 of 12.
17: It's an incredible record.
0: It's incredible.
17: As you say, you've got players around you that have, over the time, have harnessed and learnt and taken those
0: and then
17: learnings
0: you,
17: along.
0: You use that and pass it on to the next generation.
17: And that's what Brisbane are getting the opportunity to do at the moment.
0: And that was one of my most pleasing things, was actually when I did retire, seeing the lads that came up during my time, for them to go and carry the mantle and be the senior player and to win. And it was great. I remember going down in the room and sharing those moments with those guys and in 98 and 99 and going, hey, well done. You guys now know the formula. You got to carry it on for the next gen.
17: Speaking of this game specifically, Brisbane and Fremantle, Harris Andrews, the captain of Brisbane, spoke about the Freo forwards. They will be a big factor in this grand final.
18: I guess their physicality when the ball was in the air and at ground level, something that we probably didn't handle that well on the day. We're able to go to work on that and really focused on that throughout the back half of the season. So I think as a backline group, we've come a long way since that game. And obviously that's one of their great strengths, their forward line, is their contested marking and the ability to compete hard to get the ball to ground. So yeah, we've certainly got our work cut out for us down back.
0: It reminds me of when I think Hawthorn took on Freo last time. You have to do exactly what he was just saying. I think Brian Lake might have won the Norm Smith that day.
17: 13,
0: so,
17: yeah.
0: And I think he might have. So, key defender. They can be big enough influence on a game to win a Norm Smith. They can.
17: The midfield of both sides are absolutely crackerjack. You expect that to somewhat be some sort of a 50-50 battle tomorrow?
0: Centre clearance is going to be vital.
17: It will.
0: Because both of them are very good at scoring from centre clearance.
17: And if anything we've learnt this year is centre bounce scoring has become the new secret weapon of any team.
0: And you've got to say it's exciting. But if you go back to that Hawthorn era where they won the three in a row, they just played seven in defence the whole time. And I think it was Gibson used to come over the back, always double team and just smash it out of bounds. You know, for me, they were just well coached and that was okay. But for me, the game didn't need that. It was an ugly style of football and it didn't give forwards, I think, their opportunity or their due right to be one-on-one. And I love seeing the one-on-one battles now.
17: Would it be fair to say that both Brisbane and Fremantle's weakest points on the ground are both their defences? Because yes, I reckon the forward lines are super strong. The midfields are super strong.
0: And when you say that, it's more so about they're such good attacking sides. Mm. They're so good at kicking goals. Fremantle, they say, like their scores, they're able to, in 10 minutes, blow teams away. I was saying, do you remember the Sydney game where they had 11 points at half time?
17: Yep.
0: And they just
17: 100 points in the second half.
0: 100 points in the second half.
17: It's ridiculous. Like,
0: that's what they can do. So this game, if I was Frio's coach, I'd forever be saying, regardless of the scenario, we're always a chance.
17: Absolutely.
0: And we've just got to get it together, and we will get it together.
17: All right. So speaking of tomorrow's game, who's best is better? Who do you think can play the better football for longer?
0: I think Brisbane, because they've proven themselves to do it over four years now, they've been able to just produce it at the right times and make it almost look mechanical. They're very good at controlling a game. So Frio's best is electric and exciting. Can they do it against probably one of the most experienced sides in recent times?
17: And Brisbane, in both the grand finals the last 2 years, have been able to blow the opposition out of the park in the second half.
0: They whacked both Geelong and Sydney, didn't they?
17: Yeah, giving them really big shellackings. Mm. Have you got a Norm Smith medal winner for tomorrow?
0: It's hard, isn't it? Before, I always like to look at sort of halfback flankers.
17: Remember
0: when Jake Johannesson won?
17: Yeah. 16?
0: And I don't mind, because they get... They're almost the new centre, where they get a bit of licence, and this is the high half back. So, you know, Jordan Clark plays it very well for Frio. Mm-hmm. He gets off there. Zorko plays it very well for Brisbane. So I'd have those two in my mix if I was thinking of that. And then you go through the midfielders and just try and pick the best two. I mean, I thought Zach Bailey would have been extremely close to winning it last year.
17: Mm.
0: He had an incredible game. Will Ashcroft got it. But I reckon Zach Bailey would be one I'd be putting in the mix for them. And for the opposition, Sarong or Bolton, they get a lot of it, and they're very noticeable.
17: That's a good point.
0: The big battle for the day, and what will decide whether Frio get an opportunity, is how influential Luke Jackson can be.
17: He's going to be an X factor. No team in the competition has a player like him.
0: They're naming Darcy Ford as first ruck. I'd start Draper. I would go full bore at Jackson to say, this is not your day, this is ours. And I would attack him straight away, because for me, he is the key pin to Frio winning this flag.
17: I really like that. Could he win the Norm Smith?
0: Of course he could. Of course he could.
17: Good question on the text line. And what about the weather factor? Who's better in the wet, Tim?
0: Well, they're saying that Frio are. So that they just looked, I think there was a text earlier saying they've won in the wet, Brisbane haven't.
17: Mm-hmm.
0: But that last report that we got,
17: it's reduced down to about, what, 7 mils now for tomorrow?
0: So I'm thinking that might not have as big an effect as what we thought. So
17: it said 16 mils yesterday, down to 7 now.
0: Depends on when it lands.
17: Correct. Mm. What if it's in the morning? We might be all right. Norm Smith medal voting panel for tomorrow. Andrew McLeod is the chair.
0: Oh, he knows what he's doing.
17: Sean Burgoyne's on there.
0: he knows what he's doing.
17: Chris Judd's won one as well.
0: He's okay.
17: Michael Voss and Lauren Wood. So there's a pretty well-credentialed five for the medal tomorrow. Good luck in your sweeps tomorrow as well. I'm sure there'll be plenty.
0: That's a good way of doing it, sweeps.
17: Oh, great good way fun. To do your grand final day.
0: Don't have
17: day.
0: To think about it.
17: Exactly. Just enjoy the show. All right, 8223 0000 is our number if you want to call into the program. Timmy G's here. Plenty of premiership experience. We want to talk about grand final tomorrow. Simon's at Selix Beach. Hi, Simon.
19: G'day, boys. Just want to talk about the umpires selected for tomorrow. Timmy, have you seen the umpires selected?
0: No, I didn't. Who's in?
19: Well, I was a little bit surprised and maybe marginally concerned, because my favourite umpires, or the ones who I think do the best job, or the top, I'll give you the top three. I think Matt Stevic, Simon Meredith and Brett Rosebery, they've done about 31 grand finals between them. I think Matt Stevic's done 12, Simon Meredith 10, Brett Rosebery 9.
0: Yep.
19: Unfortunately, Matt Stevic and Simon Meredith were not selected for tomorrow, which is interesting. Now, I'll tell you who's in. So Brett Rosebery is in.
17: Yep,
19: Hayden Meyer, he's the guy that made that, well, I was going to say controversial decision against...
0: Is he number 22?
17: Jarman Impey won last week.
19: Jarman Impey, that was obviously a correct call, as most people say. So he's actually a very good umpire. But the other two, Brendan Hoskins, who's only umpired one grand final, and Nick Foote, has also done one.
0: I'm
19: surprised
0: Butters,
19: they're
0: mate.
19: Ahead of...
17: Yep.
19: Sorry?
0: That's Zach Butters, mate.
19: Yeah, that's it. Yeah, I'm surprised that those two... I'm not saying they're bad umpires, but I'm surprised that those two are ahead of Matt Stevic and Simon Meredith. Now, I don't know. I'm not sure if there's a reason for that, but, you know, as I said, those guys have done so many grand finals and they've umpired them so well. I'm just surprised that Brendan Hodgkin and Nick Foote got ahead of Matt Stevic and Solomon Meredith.
17: Thank you, Simon. That's an interesting observation. I suppose no one really thinks that much about the performance of the umpires in regards to the individuals and what their records are like throughout the year. But Simon's kept a close eye. Nathan Williamson is the emergency field umpire. That's Rowie's favourite, the quiff.
0: That's 22.
17: He's on the bench.
0: That's number 22. Okay,
17: he's been given a sub vest.
0: Well, there you go. Well, at least he's not in. Rowie's favourites didn't make it, but we'll keep an eye on it. The Nick Foote one, gee, I wouldn't say he covered himself in glory over that Butters one. I think he would went over the top on that.
17: Zach Butters got votes that day.
0: Yeah, he got a vote.
17: He got a vote that day.
0: Yeah. Must have been
17: that
0: from the
17: blew
0: other
17: me
0: three.
17: Away. Couldn't believe it. Right, we'll take a quick break. More of your calls next. 8223 0000. It is 24 minutes after 5:00. Grand final footy Friday. Grand final miracles for your Rusden Black Gut Shiraz prize tonight. Here's traffic.
10: 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Crafers, residual delays due to a breakdown freeway up track to the Mount Lofty Summit Road. And slow for works at Gilman for the drive home, Eastern Road near Wicker Road. Super sluggish at Richmond Road at Keswick, just near Anzac Highway, with the camera Campbell Road, Elizabeth Downs. 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
15: 29 after 5, 8223 0000 very soon. Clive Waterhouse, as we talk Frio Brisbane for tomorrow's grand final. He's heading over with the family for the big day, so look forward to checking in with him very soon. And Terry McAuliffe has his tips too. Let's get to Ken at Morphett Vale. Grand final miracles is what we're after. All I need is a Hello, Ken.
0: G'day, Ken.
15: We need a miracle for Ken to pick up his phone. We'll get back to Ken in a moment. Let's try John.
0: Hey, John.
24: Yeah, g'day, boys.
0: Good man, far away.
24: Look, this takes us back to 1979.
0: Yeah.
24: And I've actually texted through on your text line a photo of the article that was done in the Sunday Mail after our grand final. Because I think it's probably the only time it's ever happened in the history of football.
0: Right.
24: I was playing for Port Adelaide United, and we played in the grand final against Edwardstown.
0: Right.
24: I think my brother and I were the only two without tattoos in my team. But so they were pretty rough and tough.
0: Yeah.
24: But they were skilled players. Yeah. And by about half time, we had kicked 14 goals and they had kicked three behind.
0: Wow.
24: And they probably had a few injuries. As I said, probably our boys were pretty rough and tough. And we got the message at halftime that they did not want to continue playing the second half of the grand final. So we won the grand final at halftime.
0: But by forfeit?
15: Wow.
24: Yeah.
0: Half-time forfeit. I can't believe
15: in
0: that,
15: grand
0: John.
15: Final.
0: That's incredible.
24: Yeah.
0: So, wow.
24: And we because we didn't have club rooms or anything, so we were down at the halfway hotel down at Kilkenny.
0: Yeah.
24: And the Sunday Mail got
0: wind of it.
24: The wing of it, and they came down and took a photo of us all and wrote an article. So that's what I've texted through on your text line.
0: Oh, that's brilliant, John. That's
15: a great story. That is a miracle indeed. Love that.
0: I've never heard of that.
15: Right in the running for the roster.
0: Nah, we've had enough.
15: I think you've got a hands down winner.
0: It's all yours. See you later.
15: John.
0: Let's get on the cans early.
15: Done. Let's get to your headlines.
0: The 70s.
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4: David Bruce with the latest headlines. AI experts have warned that the hacking of four government agencies in Australia should persuade other nations to adopt stronger safeguards to keep AI in check. The opposition has again urged the government to cut the fuel excise in the face of rising petrol and diesel prices. Researchers in Africa have come to the surprising conclusion that elephants self-medicate with carefully chosen plants that have medicinal qualities. And in sport, it's going to be a wet grand final by the looks of it. The forecast for Melbourne tomorrow is for temperatures in the mid-teens and rain, or at least showers, throughout the day. Now checking 5AA traffic.
10: Afternoon, crash look out for it tonight at Modbury Reservoir Road near Victoria Drive. Copping a few delays for the drive home, South Road through Edwardstown. Very busy at the moment, Port Rush Road just near Kensington Road. And we are slow for those works at Gilman, Eastern Parade near the Gilman Ramp. Sluggish Anzac Highway through Marion Road intersection with a camera, Port Road, Adeldinga. We all want our kids to be safe, but many aren't. 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Adelaide's most accurate traffic on 5AA.
4: Now, the forecast, a shower or two tomorrow, a top of 20 degrees down to 13 overnight. Right now, it is 23. We'll have more news at 6 on 5AA, always Adelaide.
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0: Truly are remarkable wines. 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
6: I may have caught a little eye of that.
0: Just sneaking that down to the lower levels.
6: Well played by you.
0: Now, their wines share a distinctive house style, and they're grown and they're made the same way. 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
0: Well, as we know, the Fremantle Football Club looking to win their maiden grand final in the AFL. They had one crack at it in 2013, but fell short. This time they've got a red hot chance. And we've been flicking through our notebook, trying to find out, you know, the old Teledex, and went on trying to find the next Freo player. And I found this bloke. Absolute legend. He was, I would say, cult hero. Port Adelaide at Fremantle. He played at Fremantle from 96 through to 2004. Kicked 178 goals there too. So 386 goals total, 195 games. Premiership player at Port Adelaide in 1995. And then he was the first number one draft pick for Fremantle in going into that 96 season. Clyde Waterhouse, welcome.
8: Thanks for having me. How are you going?
0: Absolute pleasure, mate. Now, I believe you're making the journey over there to see the big game.
8: Yes, on our way. We're 30-odd k's away from Melbourne at the moment, driving across. Been driving for a few hours now, so...
0: Beautiful.
8: Yeah, going well.
0: Yeah, and it's got to be exciting. I mean, as one of the guys in the early days of the Dockers, this is exciting to see, isn't it? Another chance to get themselves on the board.
8: Yeah, I think they've got a really good chance this year. I think they've got a well-balanced side. They've got stars all over the ground. You know, there's a lot in the midfield, but they've got, you know, a few down back. And then, you know, a few up forward, and they've got the big guys with Tracy and Amiss and Boss up forward, and you got the X factor in Bolton and Reed as well, which could be the difference.
0: I don't mind little Isaiah Dudley as well. I reckon he's been sneaking under the radar a bit.
8: Yeah, and he's you know, you give him a chance around goals, he definitely puts them through, and he puts on the tackles and those sort of things as well. He's a pretty crafty player.
0: Yeah, it's been a really good setup down there. And the three big forwards that you mentioned, they probably haven't had great final series just yet, but they probably only need one to get off the chain.
8: Yeah, I think Voss played well against Geelong.
0: Mm.
8: But other than that, they really haven't fired. Tracy, he's really struggled. I mean, during the year, he's got a lot of contested marks.
0: Yeah.
8: Obviously an All-Australian and had a fantastic year, but he really hasn't fired a shot. So hopefully he can fire a shot, you know, tomorrow and be the difference.
0: Where do you see perhaps their vulnerabilities against Brisbane? Where would you think that they need to be aware of?
8: I think that they're, at the moment, I think their weakness is down back. That's their weakness. I think they'll hold their own through the midfield.
0: Yep.
8: I really do. And you know, Brisbane have got a really good defence. So it's about trying to win that contest as well. So, I mean, really, like most footy contests, I think it's really going to be won through the midfield. You know, the Ashcroft boys have been proven to be very good on the big stage. So, you know, it's a matter of... you know, getting the upper hand in that spot, and that's going to be the difference, I feel.
0: In your time, let's go back to that. You were there second year at the Dockers. How did you see the club when it was fledging? You know, it was coming into the competition brand new. It was, you know, sort of representing the whole of the Fremantle area. And those early days, how did you see the club as it grew?
8: I think it was always going to be a struggle. They had unfortunately for them, they had a lot of restrictions on them early. They didn't get a lot of compensation picks early. I mean, obviously, they got a couple of number one draft picks. Jeff White was the first number one, and then myself. But they didn't have a lot of high-round draft picks compared to a lot of the other clubs that came in the competition afterwards. And their facilities were just absolutely terrible, visitors' change rooms and the like. And it wasn't until, I think it was 2000, that they got a decent facility at the South Mantle Oval, which was their own.
0: That's right.
8: And then since then they've moved forward to Coburn, and they've gone from strength to strength with their supporter base and their sponsorship and those sort of things. But it was a real battle in the early days. You know, West Coast basically dominated everything. I mean, they'd been the grand final three times by the time Fremantle got
0: in.
8: And won twice. And they were the dominant force over there. You know, and really did beat up the club in a lot of ways, on the field as well as off the field.
0: We're talking with Clive Waterhouse, of course, cult hero, both Fremantle and Port Adelaide. But Clive, I reckon that balance is starting to level out in Perth now. We were only talking to Sean McManus during the week, and he was saying about the record of 50,000 crowds that they've been able to maintain this season. So it seems like the purple tsunami is starting to happen.
8: Yeah, and it definitely has had the balance. I don't think the issues with West Coast off the field helped them out corporately.
0: Yeah, right.
8: Either, and Fremantle have always been pretty squeaky clean, working class club, a little bit like Port Adelaide.
0: Wharfy time.
8: yeah. So that's helped them and put them in good stead. With their corporates and their supporter base, that's for sure.
0: In your time, what was the best year? What was the best season for you and Freo?
8: So my best year was 2000, but we didn't make finals, but I had a really good year, played most games and kicked 53 goals. So that was my best year. But
0: was that the first year of Mods?
8: Second year of Mods.
0: Second year of Mods.
8: 99 and 2000. Yeah,
0: we both
8: basically kicked. Over those 2 years, we kicked over 100 goals. Collectively.
0: Yeah.
8: So, which I think, if you look back with a team that maybe only won 8 or 9 games.
9: It's pretty good.
8: That's a pretty big feat. It's pretty hard when the ball's not coming down very quickly and whatnot, but. We're not here to dwell on my career and, my past doings, but talk about where they're going now.
0: So when you get there, mate, are you going to pull out, one of the green, red, purple and white jumpers, mate, and rip it on and the anchor in there and start stirring it up?
8: Wife's already taken that. She's already taken that jumper. She'll be wearing that.
0: Meredith
8: will be wearing that.
0: Oh, I love it.
8: I'll have the scarf on, it's a funny one because I'm sort of got that foot in both camps. I've got a foot in Port camp and I've got a foot in Fremantle camp. So when the day comes that they both play against each other, it's going to be a different, it's going to be a hard watch, I would have thought.
0: What do they say? The definition of confusion. So,
8: sensational. Well, I played like that, mate. Definitely.
0: I often see these Irishmen do strange things like Conor McKenna and the like and kick goals off the side of their boot or soccer it off the ground. And I think of you because you used to do that all the time with your soccer background. Classic. Yeah, yeah. Hey, mate, safe travels.
8: Just one thing before I go. I did forget to mention, the one area that Freo, I think, have got the upper hand, one area that I was thinking of, is actually Jackson.
0: Yeah, Luke Jackson.
8: Because Brisbane don't have a great ruckman.
0: Yeah.
8: And if he gets off the chain, he is a very, very, very good player.
0: Yeah, spot on, mate.
8: He can get high possession, kick goals. He is very dangerous.
0: Yeah, you still got a great eye for footy, Clive. Hey, safe travels over there. You, Meredith, and Case, I think, are going to the game. And young Zach, hey, all the best, mate, to you and the family. And for you, let's hope the Dockers get up.
8: Thanks, mate.
0: Beautiful.
8: Thanks,
0: mate. Good man. Clive Waterhouse, our guest, an absolute character of the game and on his way to see Freo get their maiden premiership.
10: 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Railway Terrace, super slow driving home through Mile End South, copping a few delays too at the moment. Port Rice Road to the Greenhill Road intersection. 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Eastern Parade in the Gilman Ram. 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
0: Look, just minutes from the Adelaide Oval, Empire Bar and Pool is the perfect pit stop before or after the footy. 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
6: Grand Final Footy Friday. 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Hi, Neil. Congratulations.
26: How are you? 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
6: Well, you'll enjoy that. 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You'll have a great time. 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
0: Well, Sam, we've been asking about your grand final miracles and we love having fun on a Friday, no doubt about that. But there is one that sort of caught my eye and one that I'm a little bit close to. I went out and spoke to this club, the Seton Ramblers Football Club, a few years ago when they were trying to win a flag. And unfortunately, they'd had some bad luck. They hadn't been able to win one, and not since 1990. Well, they got up on the weekend.
6: Well,
0: they won, 10-point win. And the article sort of reads, well, it's all because of, you know, Brody Smith came back to the club and you know, played fantastic football.
6: Yeah.
0: And they also had Jake Sutcliffe come from the Sturt Football Club. He's a talented player. He kicked 7 goals. But the real hero of the day and the miracle man was their ruckman. Luke Walsh, at 43 years of age, makes a comeback to the league side and carries the ruck all day. Luke, welcome.
27: G'day, Timmy. How are you?
0: Now, mate, when was your first senior game, you reckon?
27: I reckon it's back 2004. Yeah, played basketball leading up to that and then came out 2004.
0: That's incredible. And you've been playing like A grade, B grade, C grade ever since.
27: Well, playing A grade up until did my knee at 38 and then came back, played a couple A grade games after that and then, went straight back to the C's and been the C's since.
0: And you're just having a bit of good fun down there, I'd imagine.
27: Yeah, it's, at 10 o'clock, our job's just to make sure the dew's off the grass and there's no dog poo left and all that sort of stuff. But, yeah, it's still good fun.
0: Now, in that time, there's been a lot of bad luck at the club, hasn't there been? Like, as far as getting to grand finals but not being able to win one, how many did you part of?
27: Look, we've lost six since the last flag. Yeah.
0: Wow.
27: I've lost two of those. And you mentioned earlier, I remember I was skipper in the last one, and I got you down to have a chat with the boys. I reckon it was on a Tuesday night. You know, we were trying to do everything.
0: Yeah, you should have got me there Friday.
6: Yeah, so it didn't work.
27: Yeah, well, it didn't work, so we didn't ring again. Yeah.
0: I noticed I didn't get a ring from Meaty this time.
27: Yeah.
0: But talking about Darren Mead, he's the coach, of course, ex-Port Adelaide champ. Now, he's come down and seen you in the C grade and said, mate, we need you to come and play A's. How did that come about?
27: I had a big night the night before, actually, and I got a message from him on the Sunday morning saying, can we catch up? And I went, what have I done?
6: Oh.
27: And then ended up catching up with him later that day, and he said, I want you to play A grade. And I said, you're kidding yourself? Nah, not interested. I said, I haven't really tried in the last 3 years. No chance. And he convinced me to come out to training on Tuesday night, and came out, and here we are.
0: Gee, mate, what an unbelievable. So how many games did you end up playing in the A's?
27: Played the last round of the year, but I played 17 C-grade games. So I hadn't missed one all year. The one last round against North Haven, and then, yeah, the two finals.
0: Wow.
6: How'd you go?
27: Yeah, head pretty good. My eye. Yeah. Oh, we never had stats in my day. Like these guys, they got stats, they got vision, they got highlights. It's all pretty special, but my eye goes straight to the head outs, and it went all right.
6: Good, that's it. That's what we want. Big numbers.
0: Well, I've heard that once you got front position, mate, there was no moving you.
27: No chance. Nah.
6: What are we resting at full forward, or what are we doing around the ground?
27: No. I'm resting on the bench. This A grade stuff. It's a bit quicker than I'm used to. I was looking to the bench. I've never looked at the bench before to come off until came back these last three games. Like, please take me off. Just need a break.
0: Now, your teammate Brody Smith, of course, ex-Crows champ.
27: Premiership teammate.
0: Teammate now. Yeah, exactly right. Well, he's thrown a bit at us. He said, look, when you're talking to Luke, bring up Tommy Treloar. He's

0: and he's you should hear him. You should hear him. He hasn't won a flag. He wins one flag off my back, and he's starting to give me some.
1: I do like that.
0: They're a great sponsor, BTS Freight, and he hit me up on Monday, and he asked for a couple of Guernseys. He asked me to sign a few for any new clients that he gets in October. So,
2: this is good. This is good. Well, I heard that you're a very good team man. And, of course, you represent the club very well, and you go up to the umpires and you like to shake their hand before the game. But there was one thing I found quite interesting, and it's because you've won the division medal a couple of times, you introduce yourself as two-time to the umpires. Is that for real or what?
0: No, not completely true. I'd only shake their hand after I'd had a good game, just to make sure I looked
2: okay. Very good.
1: No harm in self-promotion, Luke. Let me tell you. Hey, mate, thanks very much for the chat. It's a sensational story, mate. At 43 years of age, be able to come back, contribute to the A-grade team's premiership and have those memories forever, mate. You're a bit of a what we call a local legend. So thanks again, mate.
0: Thanks, guys. Special time, special club. Thanks for having me.
1: Brilliant stuff. Luke Walsh, the first ruckman at 43 years of
2: age,
1: takes on the Seton Ramblers job and gets the flag just by 10 points. So he's pivotal in that victory. And also the CEO at Taps, they look after the young apprentices, plumbers and electricians and the like down there. He's a busy man by day and a busy man by night. Luke Walsh, our guest.
3: Timmy and Terry's tips.
1: Yes, racing.com's Terry McAuliffe. G'day, Terry. We've had I think it was Coolunga Jim said, thanks very much for the tips last week. Put it all up together and cleaned up.
2: Cha-ching.
4: Yeah. No, we've been going okay the last two or 3 weeks. Johnny Kelton's been a big part of it.
1: Yes,
4: I may add, by the way, Tim.
1: Yes.
4: Rather than take all the glory ourselves.
1: No, I think I got a second and a third. So, no glory here. But what have we got tomorrow? Murray Bridge.
4: Yeah, Murray Bridge for the next 2 weeks. So Murray Bridge for grand final day and again next Saturday, which is actually Murray Bridge Gold Cup Day. So they've got a massive week there at the Bridge. Johnny's three best tomorrow. His best bet's actually in race one, number 7, Our Brave Boy, trained by Philip and Tommy Stokes. He reckons it'll win the opener. I agree with him in race 3, number 4, From the Block. Really hard to beat for Sarah Rutten. And then Johnny's value bet is race 8, number 16, Never Ordinary. So they're the three for John. Race 1, 7. Race 3, 4. Race 8, 16. And the other one I'm going to throw in is the horse that Johnny bred, which I actually tipped on Balaclava Cup Day, and it got the money. Race 4, number 11, Uptown Monk.
1: Yep.
4: I think it'll be winning again, Timmy.
1: I like that. I had a look at that. I thought Terry might pick that, so I left it alone myself. What I've gone for is race 9, number 5, Fast Tempo. It's been good to us before.
4: Yeah, now horse is going really well. It's won 3 of its past 4 starts, and obviously this is a horse that they want to run it in the Murray Bridge Cup next Saturday as well, Timmy. So this is like an important race for it on Saturday to try and get the job done once again. And big weekend for Gordon Richards and Damien Moyle, who train Fast Tempo. They've got two runners in Melbourne on Sunday.
1: Wow.
4: Being AFL Grand Final day tomorrow, the meeting tomorrow in Victoria is at Mornington. Big day at Caulfield on
1: Sunday,
4: and they've got two runners here. They've got Bar Guest and Pretty Baby. So good luck to Gordon and Damien.
1: And my each way, and I'm going to keep sticking with it, race 6, number 2, Manzier.
4: Yeah, it's going really well.
1: It just keeps running the place.
4: It just never runs badly. So why wouldn't you stick with it? It's giving you a great run for your money every time, Tim.
1: Absolutely. Well, I get money back, no doubt, each way. So great stuff. We'll have a great day at Murray Bridge tomorrow, racing.com. Terry, thank you very much.
4: Good on you, boys.
2: Terry McAuliffe. Well, great to have his tips yet again. Good luck tomorrow. Gamble responsibly for Rusden Wines. We have that Black Guts to give away. What a night of grand final miracles, Timmy. Was there a favourite?
1: It was good fun.
2: Was there a favourite? I think there was.
1: I think when the opposition quit at half time, I reckon you've got them.
2: John,
1: a miracle.
2: At Lenswood, that's the best story of the night. Well done.
1: Classic.
2: What a way to win a flag. All thanks to Rusden Wines in the Barossa Valley, home of the Black Guts Shiraz, rusdenwines.com.au. Enjoy your grand final tomorrow. We'll continue to preview it all next with Jason Ackermanis.
3: 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Always Adelaide.
5: A shower or two forecast for tomorrow with a top of 20. 13 the overnight low. With the 6 o'clock news, I'm David Bruce.

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1: The State Health Minister has written to his federal counterpart expressing concerns about proposed cuts to the private health insurance rebate for over 65s next year. It's feared seniors will dump their private cover, increasing the burden on our public hospitals. Health Minister Blair Boyer says we have the oldest population per capita on the mainland, and the changes in South Australia would be very costly.
2: What I am looking for here, and I think I'd speak on behalf of other states and territories as well, is what you might refer to as a kind of no worse off policy. We need to find ways to build care options outside of our emergency departments and public health system.
1: The countdown continues to next year's Rugby World Cup. Adelaide will host 6 pool matches next October, with supporters from 10 different nations expected to converge on the city. The official outdoor training venues were announced today. They are St Peter's College, Adelaide University, West Beach, Norwood Oval and Unley Oval. The first tickets will be available from February for registered fans in the pre-sale. 3 more measles cases have been confirmed in South Australia, linked to a case reported last week. The teenagers visited several locations while infectious, including Costco, Kmart at Westfield, Marion, Brighton Secondary School and Morfitt Vale Stadium. Chief Public Health Officer Nicola Spurrier says people who are not fully immunised and were at these locations last week should be very aware.
3: Look out for symptoms. There's an incubation period is about 10 days and symptoms usually start with a bit of a prodrome, which is a cough, a runny nose. Conjunctivitis is one of those features of measles, and a fever. And then a couple of days after that, you develop a rash.
1: Data shows a big increase in drug overdoses in Australia from methamphetamine. A National Drug and Alcohol Research Centre report has found the substance was responsible for 753 deaths in 2024. Associate Professor A.B. Peacock says it's a growing concern.
4: Use and harms remain substantial and appear to have continued the upward trajectory seen before COVID-19. Several indicators are now at their highest observed levels, including wastewater consumption, methamphetamine-related hospitalisations and death.
1: Opposition leader Angus Taylor says the Prime Minister needs to get real and cut the fuel excise. The cost of petrol is trading well above $2 a litre, while diesel is almost $3. So far, the federal government is resisting calls to lower the excise. But speaking from a service station in Queensland, Mr. Taylor says it's not an option.
5: And where do you reckon Anthony Albanese is? Swanning around New York at the United Nations, getting a Global Citizen of the Year award. Get real, mate. Get back here and cut the price of fuel.
1: Researchers have found Kenyan elephants using dozens of medicinal plants to self-medicate and treat their offspring. Mothers were seen chewing specific roots and leaves to mix with milk for their calves. The behaviour is believed to be the first documented instance of a non-human species creating and administering medicine to others. Now turning to 5AA Sport.
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1: Brisbane Lions star Lachie Neale admits he thought he was no chance of playing in tomorrow's AFL Grand Final. The veteran midfielder is free to take on the Dockers after the appeals board overturned his one-match ban for striking. A relieved Neale spoke to Fox Footy at the Grand Final parade in Melbourne today.
6: Was there a stage this week you're thinking, I'm in trouble, I mightn't get off?
7: Oh, most of the week, really, yeah. You're never really sure how these things are going to go, but very happy that it's gone my way.
1: In the AFLW, the Western Bulldogs this afternoon beat Port Adelaide 62 points to 49. The Socceroos are tonight taking on 5-time world champions Brazil at a sold-out Townsville Stadium. Coach Tony Popovich says it's exactly the challenge his side needs.
8: We know who we're up against, we know the quality that we're up against, but this is something special for us. We want to test ourselves against the best. We also want to keep improving and getting better. And when you play one of the best in the world, that gives you an opportunity to grow.
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9: 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Very heavy for the drive home. Railway tourists 3 Mile End South. Copper delays 2 South Road through Ashford, Karata Park near the Anzac Highway intersection. And busy at the moment at Marion Road, Marion. Camera, Fairfield Road, Elizabeth Grove. 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Adelaide's most accurate traffic on 5AA.
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1: A shower or two tomorrow with a top of 20, down to 13 tonight. Sunday will be partly cloudy, around 20. And Monday partly cloudy, up to 26. And Tuesday up to 31. 5AA. Always Adelaide. Oh, but let me just say, let's see what's happening on Nine News tonight.
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11: Brazen daylight firebombing attack of a Torrensville supermarket.
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13: Oh, well, we got a man on the line who knows all about winning three in a row. He did exactly that in 01, 2, 3, played 325 league games. He was a couple of times best and fairest, couple of time leading goal kicker, Australian Football Hall of Fame, you name it, he's done it all. Jason Ackermanis, welcome.
20: Yes, that is a fair resume.
13: Oh, and I only did half of it, Jason. I only did half of it.
20: I know. know you study hard, but can I give you one really, really cool fact? On this day, 25 years ago, that was the day I won the Brownlow, the 24th of September. So there you go. Doesn't time fly?
13: Doesn't it?
20: You want to make
13: you feel
20: incredible.
13: Old. You just did. And I am. And friend of show. I didn't mention that. Friend of show. No doubt about that. Hey, the club's there again, mate. And at some stages this season, you sort of thought, oh, is this the year they're going to fall away? They just keep doing it, don't they?
20: Yeah, keep finding a way. I mean, it's sort of. I think they were a bit more erratic in some of their defensive stuff, and you can't really blame them. I mean, you know, for every team that comes up against you when you are winning all the time, they're bloody. It's like, well, we'll test ourselves this week, fellas, and they give it everything, and you're just like, it's another game. So it does wear you down a bit. This is their fourth grand final in a row. They're never easy, but that said, they do come good. They've always been wonderful after the bye, which they hardly got beaten. They had a couple of interesting losses with Carlton, who were flying. But, you know, they really like, when they win, there's a couple of things. They play every week. So the couple of times that they, the one they lost, you know, they were in a prelim and they had the week off, you know. It's kind of worked well for them. And, you know, the harder thing for Freo, you'd think, is that the Lions have won 9 out of the last 11 games there, play really well there, and it's the place they don't fear. Of course, it's one of the things. It's hard as a player to tell everyone else out there that the grounds are different. Like, some are wider, some are longer, some bounce different. And the MCG has its own uniqueness. And that's they're little things that Freo... It could take a half a bloody quarter to get used to.
2: Yeah, right.
21: Okay, how do you compare this current Brisbane team to your famous team who three-peated? And are they as good? What are some of the similarities? Is there any differences in this squad compared to your squad? And would you beat them if you came up against them?
13: Hey!
20: Oh, we'd friggin' beat them by 10 goals. We are a completely different team. We are very big-bodied. We just beat them up. They wouldn't have a chance. They wouldn't run very hard. They wouldn't run very far because they can't. But it is a completely different game. I think they're a wonderful team, and even to match anything like we've done. For an interstate team who travels like we do, outside of the Perth teams, it is so hard. Mm. What I will say, though, is like I think back and people go, oh, you know, who's better? I say, well, just think about it like this. There's no stand rule back then. Mm. There's no week off before the final starts. You can't freshen up. You just go straight into it. There was no 6-6-6, so Lynchy would have a couple of blokes in front of him. Yeah. He had the bounce. So you win the bounce, go forward, and you're outnumbered already. And we can't, back then, you couldn't just exchange players. Like, you can't get Archie and Stasevich to go and get Oscar Allen and then get Sam Draper in. Like, you just couldn't do that. That didn't happen. Mm. So, and forgetting I'd kick another 5 goals a game with that stand rule, because now I could see everyone.
2: That's right.
20: You ever see some idiot in front of you ducking around getting, you know what they used to do?
13: Oh, God, it's classic. You know, one thing I've noticed, so many modern players these days, they just don't have an opposite side. And I'm wondering why that is. And, you're probably one of the best I've ever seen on both sides of your body. Why is it that that's fallen away in the last 25 years?
20: One of.
13: Well, we had a guy here in Adelaide.
20: He was pretty good.
13: Brian Cunningham. He was unbelievable. Mm.
20: Darwin was good. I think the only other one that was medium kick, not he couldn't kick as long as me, of course, was Diesel Williams. He was unbelievable.
13: Good point, good point.
20: Very, very good. But no, they don't. And it's something you really do have to hone in and master. And some guys, you know, just don't want to do that. I remember one day, Lee Matthews, our great coach, he just started yelling at one of the players in my team, the premiership team, going, "Don't try and impress me by kicking with the opposite foot. If you can get on your good foot, get on it. Unless you're Acker, but you can kick whatever, don't worry." And I was thinking, yeah, well, it's a good point. And it does make a good point as a coach, you know, if you've got a chance to do that. I mean, James Hurd was a bloody legend. He never, I don't think he's got a stat ever kicking on his left foot. So what do you do? You can still be good, but yeah, it's definitely. Mm. My coach told me, when he did tell me this, I was actually very young, and he said, "You won't get in trouble on a footy field if you can use both feet." And he was right, because you can't peg me in. I could just get out of trouble and get rid of the ball.
13: And put it through the slot. What do you like about the opposition? What do you like about Freo this year?
20: Well, they have improved out of sight. I think that, you know, everyone I think you've always got to have a great midfield. They've got a great midfield. I think Jackson, you know, the unicorn on the unicorns, really, he can play big baseball. He's very good when the ball goes to ground. He's very good around the ground. He's a great mark, and he kicks goals. So I think their back line's always been all right. But just a little bit of flair in there. Shea Bolton and these guys, you know, they've made the forward line thrust more potent, and they've got those three big forwards. And, you know, when they're on, they can all kick goals and miss and lost. And of course, the big fella missing one of them. Who am I missing? One of the other, anyway. They're forward.
13: A miss?
20: Or? No, not Jackson. No, they're other forward.
13: Tracy, Josh Tracy.
20: I'm thinking of. And, you know, big Josh Tracy. When he's up and running and kicking goals, like he gets up the ground, like they're just a different team. They've got they goes in, comes out, and they've got men everywhere. They've got good runners. That's where they've improved. It's got to come from the middle, but they definitely are more potent in the forward half.
21: Okay. Where do you see the Lions getting an advantage in this game, Akka? Do you think around the midfield's going to be pretty critical, or where's their advantage against Freo?
20: Well, it's always around the midfield. It's probably, you look at that game, probably arguably one of the best games, if not the best game you'll ever see in your lifetime with the Hawks. I think once you get that forward, like the centre square dominance, you can control the momentum of the game. Like, and that you know, once that's how they got back in, and just, it was so beautiful. It was out of the centre, straight to a forward, kick a goal. It was beautiful. So I always think, though, with the Lions, their big one would is, one, they'll keep the ball off you if you don't want a man up, and then two, they'll get it in there. They don't care that if they have a point or they miss or it's out in the full. They know 42% of the time they go in, they're going to score, so they want to keep it down there. And then when they bring the pressure and the heat, you know, you always notice how long those Fremantle have the ball and how long, you know, we're talking in seconds, milliseconds, and you'll see then, when they're really, really on, there's nothing to move. It'll be hot. It's a bigger ground. So I think, for me, when I look at the Lions, it's always their ability to kick. It's the goals on the run. That's set shots. They're not as good as other teams, but on the run, if they start banging it through, look out. You always get on the roll. In the third, early fourth, it can just blow out.
13: One area I think is going to be a big clash is Sam Draper versus Luke Jackson. They reckon with Luke Jackson, if he kicks two goals in a game, they win seven, they've lost one. That's their record this year when he does that. So I reckon Sam Draper's got a huge job in front of him, but I think capable.
20: Yeah, he's pretty mobile. I think he's really enjoying it. He was injured, and then he was in the team like yesterday, and can't even spell finals at the moment. They haven't been in there for that long. They don't even know where it is. They always just book their holidays at the start of pre-season. You know, 1st of September, I'm out of here. He's sort of funny because he'll do the job, but he's probably just as potent to run forward. And I reckon they'll be saying, mate, don't get worried about Jackson. We've got defensive mechanisms to take, you know, to spoil and to get after him. A lot of the times he kicks those 2-plus goals and they win, it's because of a good turnover. Like, I'm not saying he's not the pop-up sprinkler, but he'll just be lurking and all of a sudden not working that hard, and all of a sudden there's a turnover and he's off. So you got to sort of taper with that. So if you're doing very well up the ground, I don't think he's going to get those opportunities. So Sam's job doesn't necessarily have to be as important to shut him down in their forward half.
21: Have you got a Norm Smith prediction for a Saka? I know Ashcroft's obviously won the last two. Can he go again, or do you think it'll be someone different this week?
20: Yeah, he can go again. I mean, he's been so good. He's like Dusty Martin, you know. Mm. But he's had a great second half of the year. But you just never know, you know. This is probably the one that you can't win them all. And there's not other players that can win them. And I think you probably find Lockie Neal get off tonight, get a fine, which is all he should have got. And then, you know, he'll play. And then I'd love to see a guy like either Logan Morris or Kai Lohman or even Cam Rayner just step up and just kick a bag, you know. That'd be very good.
13: Look forward to it, mate. What's your prediction and how much?
20: Well, I said to someone today, I said, oh, give me a bet. And I said, well, all right, just go 39.5 points or more on the line. Just put it for the Lions and see how you go. Because watch out. If it's close, it's great. I won a game like last weekend. But if they get on top, they will run away and they will keep coming. So if it's a victory, it'll be a good victory.
13: Look forward to the game itself. Akka, always a pleasure to catch up with you, mate, and a great chat always. Good on you, buddy.
20: Yeah, anytime. Thanks for having us, fellas.
13: He's a good man. Jason Akkermanis, of course. What a record that is.
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13: Yeah, quite a career here. 276 senior games, 228 with Fremantle, 48 with East Fremantle. At the very tender age, I think he won a grand final with East Fremantle in 1994. So that's quite, I think, only 18 years of age in that premiership side. He was Fremantle co-captain in 2000-2001. In the Fremantle 25 since 95 team. So that's a big tick as far as that goes, as being recognised as a great player of the club, and has been nominated to be the AFL Premiership Cup Ambassador. Should Fremantle win, he'll present it on the big day. I welcome Sean McManus. How are you, mate?
35: Hey, thanks, boys. Thanks for having me on. I really appreciate it. And, you know, no one mentions my league footy games over in the West, so I'm glad you brought that up. So I was pretty proud to play for the old Sharks back in the day.
13: Oh, how good were the Sharks? I mean, geez, they got an incredible record. Being a Port man, I used to follow them very closely because I knew how good their record was as well. But, mate, that must have been a big one for you, like being such a young man playing in a flag.
35: Yeah. I actually, I remember Ken Judge was our coach. He was absolutely fantastic towards me.
13: Yeah.
35: For the seat, final, he chucked me on into the gut for the big gutting.
13: Wow.
35: On Andrew McGovern, Jeremy McGovern's dad, all the way back then, because he comes from the Sydney Swans. And
13: yeah.
35: Andrew Brayshaw's dad, Mark, was actually playing for the opposition as well. So it was that's how far ago it
13: Gee
35: was.
13: Whiz, some big names, bloody hell, flying around now. What we normally do here, Sean, is we sort of say, where are they now? And we never get to it. But you're actually working in radio yourself for our sister station, Nova, aren't you?
35: Yeah, I am. I've been doing breakfast radio in the West now for 17 years since I pretty much finished playing footy.
13: Yeah.
35: And, mate, I'd rather be doing drive like you guys.
13: It takes a while to get there, mate. Keep building it up. It's like going from the back pocket on the ball. Oh, yeah, too many now, mate. I'm a lot older than you. But let's go back to the beginning. Who was the influences on you getting into Australian rules footy?
35: Oh, clearly just watching my older brother play and just trying to be a part of it from a family perspective.
13: Yeah.
35: That would have been it for sure. And you just want to, you know, be a part of the rest of the crew that are playing footy and belong to a community. And, you know, all my mates would have been playing then. So that was definitely the driving force. I kind of competed with my older brother and everything we did for such a long time. So when he played in state teams, that was kind of my goal to be able to get to a point where I was good enough to make them. And then so on. And I was able to play. My time at East Fremantle, actually, I started playing in their under-19 system. And I got to play with my brother in a premiership in my first year, which was just good. Crazy. So he was kind of my inspiration for sure.
21: Sean, how do you sort of feel about the way Fremantle have played this year in terms of, obviously, you were there for the inaugural, the start where they first started, and how far has the footy club come? And when you talk about Perth being a two-footy town, similar to Adelaide, would you say that Fremantle at the moment are the biggest club in Perth, or have West Coast still got that
13: mantle?
21: Mantle, yeah.
35: Well, good question, Ned. West Coast was such a big club, and I'd imagine, you know, Adelaide was such a big joint, and they were in Perth, right? So they got a bit of a free run at it. Fremantle, over the last 3 or 4 years, has built enormously, and you would have seen during the year they broke the AFL record for the amount of 50,000+ people turning up to a game, and that's without including the finals. So it was 9 was the record, and now they did it for 11 weeks in a row at home. So they've turned into an absolute monster, mate. And this weekend over here in Melbourne, there's a lot of people getting around with purple gear on.
13: How good's that?
21: Are you in Melbourne yet, Sean, or you're on the ground? How's the feel over there?
35: Well, it feels like all I'm doing is working because I've got to go into Nova and do my breakfast radio show. And I'm just looking at the rest of my itinerary, and I don't know if I can have a beer with me, mate. That's the problem.
13: I tell you what, you take this ambassador thing a bit serious, getting over there on Wednesday.
35: I was trying to milk it, obviously. Milk it as much as I can, and now I've got caught up with being here, there and everywhere. So just for various AFL bits and pieces. So, yeah, next time I'll time it better. And either way, bloody grateful I'm going to be a part of it on Saturday. And if Freya get over the line, I'll never stop crying. I'll be beside myself.
13: It'll be a big moment. I was just going to float back to that, like Crouchy said, you were in that inaugural squad and when Fremantle created as a club. And I sort of remember it a fair bit because I was playing at Port Adelaide and we played trial games against you guys, I reckon, in one in 95 at Footy Park, and then we played you over on South Fremantle's Oval the following year.
35: Yeah.
13: And I was saying to Crouchy, he said, who was the initial coach? And I said, it was Jared Neesham. And I said,
35: That's right.
13: I was enthralled about or curious about was the way you were playing. And he was ahead of his time as far as setting up zones and not going at the player and corralling him and trying to block off the corridor. And I said it was really – I found it quite educational. And a couple of my mates, David Hines and Clive Waterhouse, of course, were playing with you guys. And I was talking to them about what he was trying to do. How did you find him? And was he ahead of his time?
35: Way ahead of his time. I'm glad you bring that up. Yeah. I don't think anyone gives him his dues for how we turned the AFL, and it took so long for people to catch on. So originally coming from the East Fremantle style of play and under Ken Judge, we were a Hawthorn-based team because that's where he played all his footy. So there was a lot of tackling, handball, received. There was a method of playing, and that was great and was very successful for my time playing in the WAFL. And then when I went and got coached under Jared Neesham, it was so different. It was so you could bring your weapons really to the fore, and there was a lot of run and carry and bounce. We were doing stuff. We were playing handball games at training from the moment I started in pre-season in 1994. And people, I mean, we go to all the, you know, you guys know, you go to the pre-season and you watch the AFL guys. They're playing handball games to this day. No one else is doing that stuff. We were playing half-court games where there was always an advantage, you know, five on seven, eight on nine. All that stuff was happening in Jared's time, and he got criticised immensely at a period of time, a couple of years into his tenure, because everybody just thought it was just crazy ball, if you like. It ended up kind of working towards his downfall and him being out of the game. The problem was also that we were a bunch of waffle guys. Freo didn't get the hand-picked, 20 draft picks like everyone else, and Port Adelaide never got a good deal either. But we were certainly behind that in terms of getting any free kicks along the journey. So when we were a bunch of waffle players trying to build ourselves up, we got a lot of injuries early days for the first few years. That worked against Jared as well. I clearly think, he's the best coach I've ever come across.
0: There you go. What a wrap.
21: Yeah, there you go.
35: Yeah.
21: How do you rate Fremantle's chances this week, Sean? What's your take on it? Both teams have an amazing midfield. Freo's three tall forwards have had great seasons. Where do you think the game we won and lost this weekend?
35: I would always say there's won and lost in the midfield, but you're right, Crash, because we haven't had those big guys getting amongst it. I mean, you mentioned them. They've had a big season, but certainly this finals campaign hasn't been a big one for them. It will be... I reckon it's going to be won and lost by... Who has the biggest impact with Dunkley, Berry and McKenna? From Fremantle's point of view, they'll have Johnson, Wagner, and I'm not sure if they've got anyone to do another role. So it's those role players that have had really, really big impact in past grand finals that can really tip the scales. But, if I go back to the old adage, Ross Lyon would always say, it's won and lost in the midfield, mate. And that's the start and begins there, and whoever gets on top, that'll be where the game starts.
21: Best midfield normally wins, doesn't it? That's definitely true.
35: Yeah.
0: I'm going to go back through your coaches because I'm intrigued.
35: Yeah.
0: I'm intrigued,
35: John, because
0: poor old Damien Drum, that seemed to me like one of the most horrible exits. Now, take me back. Am I right in saying that a media bloke told him before he went to the meeting?
35: Oh, I think it would have got... Yeah, I did think it got out. There was... I think back in the day, they weren't good at keeping secrets, and there was people on board who would slip information to someone who would then ring the media and give them the heads up before the person actually knew. So Drummy came in after Jared, and I didn't get along with Drummy too well. I don't think, well, so...
0: Did anybody?
35: that's a really good point. So it was a difficult time, and we went completely backwards. It's hard to say good stuff about his coaching from me.
0: We'll skip him and go to Chris Connolly.
35: He
0: seemed like a really good bloke. And
35: he came into the club and really tried to change our fortunes and got a lot of sponsorship in the club. He really did sell the club in a big way. And we were able to go to the draft then and get the likes of Matthew Pavlich and Paul Hazelby and Justin Longmuir, all low draft picks. So that's when the club, Lee Brown was another one of those guys who ended up playing a long, long time in the AFL system, not necessarily always with us. But, we got some really quality draft picks and got ourselves going in the... after 2001, when we won the Wooden Spoon, got going. 2003, we played in the first final, and 06 when we went to a prelim.
0: which is a very good achievement. Yeah. So it really did get you up and running. When and we were able to have a quick look at the announcement when Simon Garlick sort of surprised you on the Brekkie show, did that just come out of left field for you? Where you were like, whoa, I was not expecting that, because it looked like it.
35: Yeah, I'm probably in that position where people were talking to me and constantly asked about if it was going to be me. And firstly, I've got to say that Matthew Pavlis is our greatest ever player.
0: Yep.
35: There's no doubt about that in my mind. And Nat Fyfe won 2 Brownlow medals. He probably could have won a third, but he got suspended that particular year. I can't remember what year it was. So I was kind of like, well, you know, it's nice for people always to say that stuff, but it never felt possible. But I've given a lot of time, 32 years, to the club in all different ways, apart from playing. And, you know, it means everything to me, the footy club. And you guys, we're all footy heads, right? We're all footy nuffies, and we love our clubs and love following it. So I'm deeply passionate. And so when he said that to me, just overriding emotion, because it does. The footy club means everything to me.
0: Well, tell you what, it's going to be huge on Saturday. It's one of those games where you go, oh, there's the experience of Brisbane, and, you know, it's going to be hard to get over that.
35: But definitely.
0: I reckon there's so much of the football public going, let Freo win. Mm. Let them get that flag, you know. And it's the best Freo team I think I've ever seen, Sean. I'm not sure whether you can elaborate. What do you reckon?
35: I agree wholeheartedly. There's different weapons.
0: Yeah.
35: Because we've seen them. I'll go back to the team that played in 2013. I think a team that I played in, I underachieved at times, because I think we had some really good players. But anyway, let's talk about the 2013. There was a great team, really well coached by Ross Lyon. But this team has got guys like Shea Bolton, who can do anything at any time. Murphy Reid, whilst he hasn't had a great finals campaign,
0: could explode.
35: He's a tricky character, you know. He really can. And then, you know, the likes of Young, Sarong, Brayshaw in the middle, Luke Jackson's off his head and the way he's playing at the moment. And then those big fours, they've got, it seems like a complete team, other than to say another distributor out of that half-back line. That would be...
0: But you know what? You've got enough talent there. One of those big fellas gets off the chain. All those other guys you mentioned do their job. I think you're going to have a terrific Saturday. And, mate, if it does work out your way and you're the man handing over the cup on Saturday, we wish you all the best with it, mate. You'll be a fantastic cup ambassador.
35: Thank you so much. Really appreciate it and taking the time to speak to me today. It'll be hard pressed for them to get the cup out of my hand. Running around the boundary myself.
0: Don't let go of it, mate. You're a great character, mate. We really appreciate your time. Sean McManus, our guest. But where are they now? Thanks to Walco.
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14: To our next guest, and Eddie Summerfield is going to be roving and has been roving all the way through the day and reporting for 3AW at the Grand Final Parade, which, of course, across the border, we look upon each year and we go, wow, what scenes, what a vibe. It must be a great atmosphere. He can tell us how it's all been playing out on Grand Final Eve, their public holiday over there. Eddie, thanks for joining us.
35: Public holiday, no slacking off for me though, gents. What a fantastic day in Melbourne. It's really turned into such a huge event, the Grand Final Eve public holiday here. And since the parade moved from going down the middle of the CBD during a working day on a Friday when it started back in the late 70s to now being a public holiday and close to 100,000 people thereabouts in Yarra Park. Wow. It's a phenomenal event that they put on each year.
14: So it's an incredible turnout considering Victoria doesn't have any two clubs in this year's Grand Final. So what was it like, the turnout from the Fremantle supporters travelling across west and those from Brisbane who are pretty well accustomed now to the routine of Grand Final week?
35: Yeah, it is routine, isn't it? A bunch of a few people along the parade route and they go, oh yeah, I've been in this position the last 3 years. Wouldn't that level of success be nice? And the Frio fans, they're incredible. They started to... just these purple jumpers started to pop up around the city probably from about Tuesday of this week. And by Thursday, you couldn't walk more than 10 metres through the CBD without seeing someone in a bit of Frio paraphernalia. Quite incredible. I spoke with a few fans today and there is this level of confidence that they've had. They booked flights, would you believe, in April of this year and accommodation to come across to Melbourne the last weekend of September because they had a feeling Justin Longmuir and his men would be there playing in a grand final. There is no way you'd ever catch me doing that. And I'm sure all of our listeners this afternoon that there's no way you'd be booking tickets before a preliminary final.
0: That's a gutsy effort. The early bird, as they say. What's the difference, Eddie, in the last few years when you get a grand final like this where there's two interstate teams coming into Victoria say last year when Geelong are in it or Hawthorn are in it? So what's the vibe like, different-wise?
35: The vibe is it's certainly a little bit different today because there was a lot of people not knowing exactly where to go because they've come from either Queensland or Western Australia. Geelong supporters, they were there thereabouts, and 2023 was the last time we had a Melbourne club in a grand final. There nearly had to be a royal commission into that, guys, because they were too long without a Melbourne club in a grand final.
0: Well, don't laugh. After 2006, they did, Eddie. So, it's a true story.
35: You speak to a few of the Brisbane players, and they found the parade a lot more calm and enjoyable in 2024.
4: I don't know whether that's because they'd experienced it before or they'd experienced the worst of it, which Collingwood supporters the year before that. But the vibe with two non-Victorian clubs, as I said at the top, with a public holiday, so many people that bring their families in for the day. There's heaps of kids' footy activations. And with the footy fest at outside the G at Yarra Park, most kids go home with two or three footies because that opens up on a Wednesday. And, yeah, there's all the sponsors giving them away. It's an incredible event that... South Australia, you guys do gather around so well, and I'm sure there's a couple of bits and pieces that the organisers of Gather Round have plucked out from the day that they put on at Melbourne today ahead of the grand final.
0: We know that Melbourne's weather can be unpredictable, to say the least, but how is it today, and what are the latest as far as forecasts go for the grand final?
4: Today was balmy, and it was a bit hot and sweaty under the collar, real Brisbane kind of weather, if you will. It was sunny in the morning, overcast in the afternoon, and the forecast has just been released for the last in the last half hour or so, and I'm just going to hit refresh on this because I don't quite believe that. So they've downgraded the amount of rain that's due to be hit the city tomorrow. They were expecting up to 15 mil this time 24 hours ago, but that's dropped down to 7 mil of rain. So that's almost halved. So that's fantastic news for the grand final. I spoke to a forecaster at the Bomb earlier on Wednesday, and they were telling me that this is going to be the wettest grand final since 2002. So perhaps a bit of an omen for the Brisbane Lions. They beat Collingwood that year, of course, because of Anthony Rock, who got a bit unlucky with maybe a bit of goal umpiring. But yeah, so wettest grand final probably since 2002. We've had a few wet ones over the journey. I think 2009 was a bit damp underfoot. I think there's a bit of rain the morning of 2018 as well. So yeah, it's going to be a wet one. So if you're lucky enough to be coming over to Melbourne tomorrow for the game, make sure you pack a poncho and a jacket because it's going to be cold as well. The feels like temperature 11.
14: Oh, well, that's a really good
4: thing. Classic Melbourne day.
14: Yeah. That's very true.
4: And I will say, knowing the Bomb guys, it's probably going to be 20 in sunshine. So I don't know how much we can trust that. But
14: Well, Eddie, thank you so much for patrolling, of course, and sharing the reports with us. Let's hope it's a dry enough game for tomorrow that we get some fantastic footy and doesn't become a dour wet affair. But we appreciate your time today on the 5AA Sports Show.
4: Enjoy the best day of the year tomorrow, guys.
14: Oh, it certainly is. Eddie Summerfield reporting for 3AW. You hear him across your 5AA news quite often.
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0: Well, as we know, the Fremantle Football Club looking to win their maiden grand final in the AFL. They had one crack at it in 2013, but fell short. This time they've got a red hot chance, and we've been flicking through our notebook trying to find, you know, the old Teledex, and went on trying to find the next Freo player, and I found this bloke. Absolute legend. He was, I would say, cult hero. Port Adelaide at Fremantle. He played at Fremantle from 96 through to 2004. Kicked 178 goals there too. So 386 goals total, 195 games. Premiership player at Port Adelaide in 1995. And then he was the first number one draft pick for Fremantle in going into that 96 season. Clyde Waterhouse, welcome.
24: Thanks for having me. How are you going?
0: Absolute pleasure, mate. Now, I believe you're making the journey over there to see the big game.
24: Yes, on our way. We're 30-odd k's away from Melbourne at the moment, driving across. Been driving for a few hours now, so...
0: Beautiful.
24: Yeah, going well.
0: Yeah, and it's got to be exciting. I mean, as one of the guys in the early days of the Dockers, this is exciting to see, isn't it? Another chance to get themselves on the board.
24: Yeah, I think they've got a really good chance this year. I think they've got a well-balanced side. They've got stars all over the ground. You know, there's a lot in the midfield, but they've got, you know, a few down back and then, you know, a few up forward. And they've got the big guys with Tracy and Amis and Boss up forward. And you got the X factor in Bolton and Reed as well, which could be the difference.
0: I don't mind little Isaiah Dudley as well. I reckon he's been sneaking under the radar a bit.
24: Yeah, and he's, you know, you give him a chance around goals. He definitely puts them through, and he puts on the tackles and those sort of things as well. He's a pretty crafty player.
0: Yeah, it's been a really good setup down there. And the three big forwards that you mentioned, they probably haven't had great final series just yet, but they probably only need one to get off the chain.
24: Yeah, I think Voss played well against Geelong, but other than that, they really haven't fired. Tracy, he's really struggled. I mean, during the year, he's got a lot of contested marks.
0: Yeah.
24: Obviously, an All-Australian and had a fantastic year, but he really hasn't fired a shot. So hopefully he can fire a shot, tomorrow and be the difference.
0: Where do you see... perhaps their vulnerabilities against Brisbane? Where would you think that they need to be aware of?
24: I think that they're, at the moment, I think their weakness is down back. That's their weakness. I think they'll hold their own through the midfield.
0: Yep.
24: I really do. And Brisbane have got a really good defence. So it's about trying to win that contest as well. So, I mean, really... like most footy contests, I think it's really going to be won through the midfield. The Ashcroft boys have been proven to be very good on the big stage. So, you know, it's a matter of getting the upper hand in that spot, and that's going to be the difference, I feel.
0: In your time, let's go back to that. You were there second year at the Dockers. How did you see the club when it was fledging? You know, it was coming into the competition brand new. It was, you know, sort of representing the whole of the Fremantle area. And those early days, how did you see the club as it grew?
24: I think it was always going to be a struggle. They had unfortunately for them, they had a lot of restrictions on them early. They didn't get a lot of compensation picks early. I mean, obviously, they got a couple of number one draft picks. Jeff White was the first number one, and then myself. But they didn't have a lot of high-round draft picks compared to a lot of the other clubs that came in the competition afterwards. And their facilities were just absolutely terrible. Visitors' change rooms and the like. And it wasn't until I think it was 2000 that they got a decent facility at the South Mantle Oval, which was their own.
0: That's right.
24: And then since then they've moved forward to Coburn. And they've gone from strength to strength with their supporter base and their sponsorship and those sort of things. But it was a real battle in the early days. West Coast basically dominated everything. I mean, they'd been the grand final three times by the time Fremantle got and won twice. And they were the dominant force over there. And really did beat up the club in a lot of ways, on the field as well as off the field.
0: We're talking with Clive Waterhouse, of course, a cult hero, both Fremantle and Port Adelaide. But Clive, I reckon that balance is starting to level out in Perth now. We were only talking to Sean McManus during the week, and he was saying about the record of 50,000 crowds that they've been able to maintain this season. So it seems like the purple tsunami is starting to happen.
24: Yeah, and it,

0: It'll be like Port Adelaide.
1: Warfeet time.
0: So, you know, so that's helped them and put them in good stead. With their corporates and their supporter base, that's for sure.
1: In your time, what was the best year? What was the best season for you and Freo?
0: So my best year was 2000. But we didn't make finals. But I had a really good year. Played most games and kicked 53 goals. So that was my best year.
1: Was that the first year of Mods?
0: Second year of Mods.
1: Second
0: Mods
1: year of Mods.
0: 99 and 2000.
1: Yeah, we
0: both basically kicked. Over those 2 years, we kicked over 100 goals. Collectively.
1: Yeah.
0: Which I think, you know, if you look back with a team that maybe only won 8 or 9 games.
2: Yeah, it's pretty good.
0: You know, that's a pretty big feat. It's pretty hard when the ball's not coming down very quickly and whatnot. But we're not here to dwell on my career and, you know, my past doings, but talk about where they're going now.
1: So when you get there, mate, are you going to pull out, you know, one of the green, red, purple and white jumpers, mate, and rip it on, and the anchor in there, and start stirring it up. Or
0: well, she's already taken that.
1: She'll
0: be wearing that.
1: Meredith
0: will be wearing that.
1: Oh, I love it.
0: I'll have the scarf on, you know. So it's a funny one because I'm sort of got that foot in both camps. You know, I've got a foot in Port camp, and
1: definitely.
0: I've got a foot in Fremantle camp. So. When the day comes that they both play against each other, it's going to be a different, it's going to be a hard watch, I would have thought.
1: What do they say? The definition of confusion. So,
0: sensational. Well, I played like that, mate. Definitely.
1: I often see these Irishmen do strange things like Conor McKenna and the like and kick goals off the side of their boot or soccer it off the ground. And I think of you because you used to do that all the time with your soccer background. Classic.
0: Yeah, yeah.
1: Hey, mate, safe travels.
0: Just one thing before I go. I did forget to mention, the one area that Freo, I think, have got the upper hand, one area that I was thinking of, is actually Jackson.
1: Yeah, Luke Jackson.
0: Because Brisbane don't have a great ruckman.
1: Yeah.
0: And if he gets off the chain, he is a very, very, very good player.
1: Yeah, spot on, mate.
0: He can get high possessions, kick goals. He is very dangerous.
1: Yeah, you've still got a great eye for footy, Clive. Hey, safe travels over there. You, Meredith, and Case, I think, are going to the game. And young Zach, hey, all the best, mate, to you and the family. And for you, let's hope the Dockers get up.
0: Thanks, mate.
1: Beautiful.
0: Thanks,
1: mate. Good man. Clive Waterhouse, our guest, an absolute character of the game and on his way to see Freo get their maiden premiership.
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7: A shower or two tomorrow, a top of 20 degrees, down to 13 tonight. With the 7 o'clock news, I'm David Bruce.
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7: The Prime Minister has addressed the United Nations General Assembly in New York. Anthony Albanese used his speech to make a direct pitch for Australia to secure a seat on the UN Security Council. He's argued middle powers can play a crucial role in restoring a rules-based global order. Mr. Albanese says Australia wants to help drive solutions to global challenges.
9: As a member of the UN Security Council, Australia will safeguard the rules that protect us all, by upholding international law, including the UN Charter, and the sovereignty of all states.
7: The government has rejected claims it dragged its feet in disclosing a major AI cyber breach in Australia. Nelson Scott reports.
10: An autonomous open AI bot has evaded security filters on four government websites, including Medicare. Key ministers were made aware of the breach last week, but only informed the public on Thursday. Labor Senator Murray Watt claims the government needed time to confirm the facts without sparking panic.
11: We don't want to be going out half-cocked and providing information that turns out to be incorrect.
10: But opposition leader Angus Taylor says the Prime Minister needs to explain what took him so long.
12: Why did he wait? Why didn't he tell Australians what had gone on here?
10: A task force is weighing up penalties for OpenAI, with the government signalling it will change the law if the tech giant can't be charged over the breach.
7: Two children suffering from critical injuries earlier this week have now died in hospital in New South Wales. Jefferson Shaw has details.
13: 5 days on from the stabbing of three children in the Blue Mountains, a second infant has died in hospital. The child's five-year-old sibling was declared dead at the scene, while a three-year-old remains in a critical condition in hospital. Police say the mother will be charged with an additional offence of murder following the one-year-old's death in hospital. In a separate incident, an 11-year-old boy has also died in hospital, suffering a gunshot wound to his neck and head at a Northwest Sydney apartment. One of five people present at Norwest, an 18-year-old man, is charged with concealing a serious indictable offence. Investigations are continuing.
7: New research shows nearly 90% of Australians trust local pharmacists to diagnose and treat common conditions. It comes as advocates push to expand pharmacists' powers on a national level. Pharmacy Guild President in Queensland, Chris Owen, says expansion is driven by accessibility.
14: Particularly in rural and regional Queensland, yeah. It was up to a month that people were waiting to get in to see medical care, and we thought that was unacceptable, that people had to wait or they couldn't get a timely appointment for that condition, and there's probably other appropriate places where it could be treated. We're not trying to replace GPs. If anything, we're actually acting as a screening service.
7: Now, 5AA Sport.
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7: Around 100,000 fans are preparing to swarm the MCG ahead of the 2026 AFL Grand Final tomorrow. The Fremantle Dockers take on the Brisbane Lions, with history on the line for both. A Dockers win would be their first ever premiership, while the Lions are on the cusp of a third consecutive flag. Fremantle captain Alex Pearce not letting the occasion affect the team's preparations.
5: Definitely something being conscious of, but I think as it's gotten closer to the game, we've been really mindful of controlling what we can control.
7: Lions captain Harris Andrews says while the Lions go in as favourites, they'll have their work cut out for
15: them. It's going to be a great challenge for us, obviously, coming up against Freo. We've got such a great team defence and also a great offence. So we're really excited about the opportunity and understand the work that's at hand to, you know, hopefully win.
7: Adelaide defender Jordan Butts is set to sign with the Western Bulldogs. Butts is an unrestricted free agent after 8 seasons with the Crows. He'll officially join the Bulldogs once the free agency period begins next Friday. Port Adelaide have gone down fighting in this afternoon's AFLW game against the Western Bulldogs in Melbourne. The final score, 62 points to 49. And the Socceroos tonight take on Brazil in Townsville in their first friendly match. 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
7: We could be in for a shower or two tomorrow. A top of 20 degrees down to 13 overnight. Sunday, partly cloudy and 20. And Monday, partly cloudy, up to 26, and a hot day on Tuesday, 31 degrees. Currently, 19 on 5AA, always Adelaide.
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16: At 8 minutes past seven, thanks Dave for the news. Well, last Friday night here, Matthew will be back next Tuesday, but Andrew Reimer will be in the chair for the next 3 nights. Give me a call tonight, 8223 0000. 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Thoroughly enjoyed doing this show over the last 4 nights. As we all know, it's grand final eve. We've got Freo versus Brisbane tomorrow.
17: It's going to be Fremantle. The Dockers have come back. They've kicked the last 6 goals in the preliminary final. Way to go, Dockers. From Wharfie time to grand final time for Fremantle.

0: And they will be up against Brisbane tomorrow.
1: They maintain possession. They're going to win. Ashcroft, short kick, Roman marks. Brisbane are into the grand final. Four straight. They've won a remarkable game. I can't believe it. The crowd can't believe it. Brisbane can't believe it. It's just amazing. Is this the greatest game in AFL history?
0: And will they get the three?

0: But they will have Lachie Neale playing for them this week, and we've run the gauntlet with Lachie Neale this week. Would he get off? Would he be gone for a week? When we go back, we had the four-hour part where we were waiting and waiting and waiting for a decision. And Charlie and I, my producer, were talking at the time, and I said, this is not the end of this. And it turns out it wasn't. But Lachie Neale will line up for the Brisbane tomorrow.
1: Obviously, very happy with the appeal board's decision. Looking forward to playing in the grand final now, and just want to thank the club, Danny, everyone involved for the process and helping me play this weekend, and the AFL appeals board for their decision as well. And after this, after a couple of questions from you guys, hopefully all the attention is off me and we get ready to play on Saturday in the grand final.
0: I don't think the attention is going to be off him. You watch the telecast tomorrow. It will be Lachie Neale, Lachie Neale, Lachie Neale. Not just football tonight. We will have a bit of a football theme. We've got a couple of quizzes for you that are really... I just told Timmy G one of the things we're going to be doing tonight. He thought it was absolutely tremendous. We'll discuss what's happened in the news during the week. Would love your input on that. Give me a ring. 8223 0000. Send me a text. A very serious text in straight away. We source 80% of our major weapons from the US to defend against China, only for Trump to give Xi Jinping a red carpet and a military flyover. If they become mates, are we going to use those multi-billion dollar AUKUS subs as expensive coral reefs? Can we keep the receipt? That clown Trump is keeping us distracted from the cost of living nightmare by making us pay $2.30 plus for petrol thanks to his reckless Iran war. Gullible Australians think Australia will be a flawless paradise if One Nation and Pauline Hanson becomes PM. God help Australia if she does. Pauline Hanson's followers see themselves as tigers, but they're just kittens meow. And Maria's just sent a text in. You sent... many texts in last night, Maria. I wish Timmy G would give up comedy. I don't, Maria. I think he's a very funny man on there. Very nice guy. Will not be all AFL tonight. We've got some quizzes based around AFL that really are going to make you think. Steve Davis will be in at 8 o'clock. He's got a song for you, so I'll have a chat to Steve on there. And we'll talk grand final day tomorrow. What should you be looking at eating? What's quick and easy to eat? Caroline Rowe will be on at about 9 o'clock. The weather tomorrow, Saturday 20, Sunday 20 on there. So it's 20's fine. Wonderful forecast on there. If you're going to Melbourne tomorrow morning, 15, cloudy, very high chance of rain, most likely in the morning and afternoon. The average price of petrol around town, to make sure that you also go out there and spend money, $2.36. It's just a horrendous price for petrol. Tonight we'll discuss memorable grand final moments. I want to know where people were when their team last won. So that's always big for Port Adelaide supporters and Crows supporters on there. Also want to know what you don't like about the game. This is really a version of crap footy of the year. The worst rule. The ridiculous controversy. Lachie Neale should be right up there. The bizarre moment. The worst piece of merchandise. Silly technology decisions. And other things you could ring up about. Which AFL rule would you abolish tomorrow? There are so many of them out there that people would like to go along and go. But Paul from Balaclava, how are you tonight?
2: Hi, Richard. Yes, I enjoyed the weather today.
0: It was good, a nice day, wasn't it?
2: Beautiful. Now, I just want to make a short, you know.
0: Yep.
2: Now, farmers have to pay more for diesel and trucks and all the trucking. Everybody has to pay because everything bucks and tons.
0: That's right.
2: Now, but this price of petrol, right, started when Donald Trump decided to attack Iran. Yeah, it started when the trouble started. Until then it was $1.70 or something. Now, second time, don't, and it affects everybody so much, right? And don't blame Albo. It's Donald Trump.
0: That's right. It's what started with there and all flows through.
2: Yeah. So, yeah, just blame for everything. Yeah, he in fact, I think he's punching above his weight when it comes to putting Australia on the top stage, on the world stage. And, yeah, people say, he doesn't even talk like a statesman. Well, listen to the other two. Especially Pauline Hanson and Angus Taylor. No, they talk like a... Yeah, and initially they all said, nah, Albo, he'd be too scared to face, you know, because initially he said, this is not the action of a friend or about something. But, yeah, he's trying to do his best. And in the meantime, all this anti-China rhetoric, I don't know what's going on between Trump and China and Putin, yeah? And Australia, we'll give money to Ukraine because I thought we were supposed to do that, you know?
0: I thought the Ukraine war was going to end very quickly. You know, that's what he told us, a bit like the Iran war was supposed to have ended very quickly. But it
2: he can say what he wants.
0: On and on.
2: Yeah, it seems like Trump can say what he wants, when he wants. He can change from one minute to the next, and to everybody wants your elbow. You know, that's why sometimes I think with the older people, I mean, a lot of them are doing all right on their houses, go on little overseas trips or whatever. But whatever. It's like they think a double A stands for anti-elbow. Just elbow bashing, you know? So I just want to remind everyone who's hurting for the petrol because of Donald Trump. So, yeah, take it easy.
0: If you're a fan, Paul, that's great. I think, you know, Albo could do a bit better sometimes. We could all do a bit better sometimes, couldn't we?
2: Yeah, thanks a lot.
0: No worries. All right, thanks, Paul.
2: Bye.
0: Paul from Balaclava is an Anthony Albanese fan. I'll tell you, I don't watch AFL anymore because it is overrun with women. Bet you won't read that. There we go, we just read it. You know, AFLW, I think, has done some great things for not just women out there, but AFL in general. It is, you know, it's improved every year on there. So, you know, it's like any sport. If you don't like it, you don't watch it on there. But, you know, AFL at the moment is Australia's sport. Time is now 18 minutes past 7. If you've got an opinion on anything, give me a call, 8223 0000. Send me a text, 0448 08 1395. The time is now 18 minutes past 7.
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0: At 7:22 here on 5AA, thank you for joining me on Grand Final Eve. Leigh Forrest will be doing the sports show tomorrow morning with the great, the legend, KG. Graham, how are you tonight?
19: Hey, Richard, how are you?
0: Good.
19: I guess you and me as Port supporters probably have a bit of a soft spot for Fremantle, I'd imagine, because they're another club that comes from an area that is a port area. You know, they have ships and all that sort of stuff, just like Port Adelaide does. So I do hope they get over the line, but I've got this horrible feeling. I heard Fitzy on the breakfast show, you know, saying that it's going to be a 10-goal-plus Brisbane win.
0: No, I can't see that.
19: Well, I hope not.
0: No.
19: I really do. Anyway, I love, is it Paul from Balaclava?
0: Yes.
19: Yeah, and I know he loves Labor, he loves Anthony and things, but it was quite, I don't know whether you got that little script with an interview with Anthony Albanese saying, shouldn't you be back in Australia trying to fix fuel prices instead of picking up a humanitarian award in the United States? And I thought that's probably right. I don't know whether people are understanding the seriousness of what Australia's in right now with diesel prices.
0: I don't think that... Graham, I agree with you. I don't think they do.
19: And no one understands it until they go to their supermarket 2 weeks' time and everything is doubled in price.
0: And the effects on inflation now, you know, it's going to affect interest rates as well.
19: I would have thought that's the first thing the government should be looking at. Once diesel gets close to $3 a litre, and I know you've had a couple of truckies ring up and saying, well, you know, my cost to do this has now doubled or tripled, then there's only one place that cost is going to go, and that's going to go into your groceries, the things you buy, everything, basically.
0: That's right.
19: Unfortunately, the harsh facts, no matter how green we want our country to be, which is what Chris Bowen wants. The hard facts are our country runs on diesel. Without diesel, this country is pretty well
0: stuffed.
19: You know, I won't say the words I want to use, but yeah. You know what I mean.
0: I cleaned it up for you, didn't I?
19: Yes, you did.
0: Yes.
19: But, yeah, I hope people do realise it, because it's going to come like a tsunami in the next 2 or 3 weeks, unless something's done about diesel prices. So I just hope your listeners are ready for it.
0: Yeah, I don't think anybody's ready for it. I think sometimes we, the general public, I'm not saying me, just think everything's going to be all right. It'll be fine. You know what I mean, Graham? You know, just lets us what it'll blow over. You know, I might pay another 0.5% on my interest repayments. So many thousand people are going to lose their homes over that because they can't afford the repayments for that. My groceries are going through the roof. You know, it's somebody said to me the other day, are you going to put your price up? Because I drive on the road, I do 35,000 Ks a year going to see clients. You know, are you going to put your price up, Richard? I said, no, I will hold it at the moment. And I've got a hybrid car, but a lot of people don't. And, you know, you talk to people like, you know, plumbers come out, electricians come out, all of those people, it's all going to start reflecting in pricing.
19: All the tradies use large diesel vehicles because of the tonnage they have to carry, and they might have a trailer or whatever. So all those prices are going to go up as well. And it's going to happen pretty quickly. And I don't think people actually realise it. And I would have thought the government's main priority was to try and control that, because you control diesel prices, you could probably have a chance of controlling inflation and the rise of prices.
0: That's but if you're spot on.
19: Just going to disregard it, which they seem to have done, we are in serious trouble the next few weeks.
0: But is it more important for us to be on the UN Security Council or fix what's going wrong in Australia?
19: Yeah.
0: And that's what should realise.
19: Yeah, exactly, Richard. And you do have a few truckers that ring in now and then. I hope a couple ring in tonight and tell us what has happened to their costs in the last 3 or 4 weeks. I'd love to hear.
0: Yeah, I think we all would.
19: Yeah. Thanks, mate.
0: Thanks, Graham. You have a good night.
19: Cheers, bud.
0: Bye. And just to replay you from the other night, Donald Trump on me.
10: When I am not running the United States of America, I enjoy listening to Richard Pascoe on 5AA, a great broadcaster and all-round nice guy.
0: It's very nice of him to come along and say that. Fix the Iran problem so that we don't have to pay this. Paul, how are you?
20: Yeah, g'day, Richard. Richard, I wanted to say the same sort of thing. I mean, you hear these people bashing on about, you know, why isn't the government fixing the fuel prices? We have absolutely no control over the fuel prices. The fuel prices have gone to hell for one reason only. We've got some lunatic in the bloody White House who wants to wage wars so he's able to cover up what he's done in his private life.
0: Yeah.
20: Can anybody genuinely say to me one thing that the government could do to reduce the cost of diesel, other than remove the tariff on fuels, which is going to add to inflation, which is going to make the interest rates go up?
0: Spot on. People don't realise that.
20: Well, isn't it the obligation of people who do understand it to say it?
0: Yes.
20: Rather than just to allow people to just keep rabbiting on about, oh, the government should be here doing something about this. There isn't anything they can do that isn't going to add to the inflationary problems that we're all in now.
0: So you're telling me that instead of picking up this humanitarian award or, you know, going along and talking about AI after it's already got in a few weeks, he should be knocking on the door saying, hurry up and finish this war?
20: Well, I can't imagine that there's any Western government that isn't saying that behind closed doors. We're in a really difficult situation in that America has historically been our defender.
0: Yes.
20: And, you know, we aren't invaded by the Chinese because we've got this notional view that the Americans are going to come to our rescue. So how do we tell the truth about Donald Trump when we rely on the United States to come in and protect us? Should we be attacked? I can't imagine having to kowtow to that clown. It must be the worst job in the world to have to sit there and listen to that guy dribble on.
0: Yep.
20: And not make any sense, and to have to smile and nod because we don't want to offend them.
0: He's a dictator.
20: It certainly starts with Dick, Richard.
0: Yeah. Yes.
20: It's just appalling. And the sooner the Americans give the control of the two houses to the Democrats and they impeach this lunatic. But, you know, we're going to have J.D. Vance in as the president. And, like, have you seen God anything help, weaker God in the world?
0: God help us all.
20: I know. Like, when is America going to get back to having leaders that aren't senile on the day that they're inaugurated?
0: Yeah. You know, I was going to say, Paul, when he got elected again, I would go back 2 years ago, and I've bashed Trump and made fun of Trump, like, you know, making up things like how he likes me and all of that sort of thing. I used to get texts all the time. You're just a Trump basher. You don't understand. He's the greatest man of all time. We don't get that many anymore, Paul.
20: But we still get them, Richard.
0: Yeah.
20: And they're voting similarly here in Australia now. With people who clearly don't have a clue what's going on in the real world.
0: No.
20: And who have no ability to lead this country are now favourites to win an election. Now, I don't think that'll ever happen, but they will get some semblance of control. They may well finish up being the deciding votes in the Senate. That scares the living bejesus out of me.
0: Yep. And it should. You know, it should scare people. It really should. And, you know, when we go along and we look at what's happening in the United States with any criticism against him, you know, he banned news crews because, you know, for that during the, like, CNN and everything. So they can't come into the White House anymore. You know, he hates the late night talk show people. You know, Jon Stewart now is probably in his crosshairs. And Jon Stewart, I don't know if you ever watched The Daily Show, but every week he has a go trying to get people to wake up.
20: Yeah, I see it occasionally, and I see Jimmy Kimmel occasionally. But I note that, you know, we're having the same sort of stuff happening here in Australia with, you know, press groups being removed and excluded from press conferences because the particular party doesn't like the way they're being reported.
0: Just a text in. Hi, Richard. The last thing we need is the far-left Democrats back in charge of America.
20: No, that's fine. Then we just keep going on with what we've got. But, you know, if we're genuinely going to pump up that we need Republicans in charge, Republicans are in charge now, and the world has gone to poo in the last 2 years.
0: Yep.
20: Absolutely gone to poo. And anybody that suggests that's not true is just living in denial, honestly.
0: I mean, if you're in America, the price of petrol over there is horrific now, but they still support him, supposedly.
20: Well, I think he's down to 29%.
0: Yeah, but see, that's all fake news, Paul. He's never had the highest rate. I've got the highest ratings of all time.
20: Well, I love the UN Congress, the UN General Assembly laughed at him when he said America's never been in a stronger position.
0: Yeah.
20: And you go, really? You are as hated as any leader in the world.
0: Yeah.
20: You know, you're talking about Kim Jong-un and bloody Vladimir Putin. You're right up there alongside of them, Donald.
0: That's it.
20: And you know, oh, well, as long as I'm making my billions and, you know, my kids are getting their weddings paid for by the Russian oligarchs and everything's sweet for me.
0: Yeah.
20: Anyway, sorry, mate, that's the rant. But
0: Paul, good rant. It does. It should really scare does. People.
20: All right. Thanks, Richard.
0: Paul, Cheers. Have a good night.
20: Thanks, mate.
0: Thank you. If you've got an opinion on that, give me a call. 822-3000. Maria has sent a text in. Everything is about to go digital around the world. Every piece of property will be tokenized and put on the blockchain. That is why they are deliberately running down the fuel so they can bring about a great reset. Oh, I don't know about that one, Maria. Phil from Henley Beach. Drive carefully out there. It's starting to rain. If you see a lot of rain out there, let me know. Give me a call on that. Didn't this government blame Ukraine-Russian war last time for fuel hike? The Ukraine-Russian war's been going for a while, but I think you're spot on for that. And Hi, Richard. What annoys me regarding football over the last year or two, both in Victoria and in the SANFL, is this puzzling change of terminology. The traditional terms of football, league football, and football supporters has suddenly become footy, local footy, and footy fans. Why on earth and who is responsible for this? Americanised directive recently instructed to the football media and players. Are you aware of this, Richard? As I don't think it's my imagination or that I'm going bananas. Stephen from Aberfoyle Park. I'll have to think about that one, Stephen. And the worst rule is when they pay a lasso free when it hits one of the AFL Cowboys in the league by mistake and then the umpires have a meeting for it for about half an hour. I haven't got time to waste. I need to put the roast on. That's all about it. So if you've got a rule that you don't like, let me know. 8223 0000. We're going to go to a short break. The time is now 7.35 here on 5AA.
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0: At 7.39 here on 5AA. Remember, give me a call. Let me know what is on your mind. We'll be doing some footy quizzes very shortly here, but coming up shortly, Steve Davis will be in the studio. What's on around Adelaide this weekend? If you want to go and see the AFL Grand Final, there are plenty of pubs and venues out there to go along and do it. But Death of a Salesman is on Saturday. Onwards, Anthony LaPaglia, great actor, stars in the acclaimed Neil Armfield production at the Adelaide Festival Centre. It opens this Saturday, runs into October. Candlelight concerts are on at Saturday at St. Peter's Cathedral, has Vivaldi's Four Seasons at 6:30 p.m., followed by a tribute to Queen at 8:30. On Sunday, Shinedown plus Bush is on, a big rock doubleheader at the Adelaide Entertainment Centre. Ash Nico is Sunday at 7 p.m. The Smoochies Tour is at the Hindley Street Music Hall. Great venue, the Hindley Street Music Hall. The AFLW is on, Adelaide Crows versus Fremantle, Sunday at 12:35 at Unley Oval. Just a reminder, I will be on from 2:45 till 6 o'clock on Sunday. The Henley Square Market will be on Sunday, launches its new season at Henley Beach. Dogs Day Out is on Sunday, a free event at Mawson Lakes Builders, one of SA's biggest dog-focused days out. There is a John Schumann fundraising concert on a Sunday at the Gov. The Aboriginal Native Plant and Social History Tour Sunday will be at the Adelaide Botanic Gardens. Port Adelaide Ghost Crime Tour will be on Saturday evening, a walking tour through some of Port's darker history, including access to the original morgue on there. If you've been on a ghost tour, would love to talk to you about it. I've been on a couple of them, and they're always, probably for me, more about the history of something than ghosts or then. I haven't seen a ghost. And the Sunday Farmers Market is on at the Adelaide Showgrounds Sunday morning, runs from 8:30 a.m. to 12:30 p.m. So lots to see and do this weekend. Give me a call. Let me know. What are you going to do Grand Final Day? Would love to talk to you about it. Coming up later tonight, I'm going to give you a bit of a teaser on this. But we've got AFL theme songs that don't sound the same. Now, here is just a bit of a tease on that.

0: Do you want to hazard a guess at what that was? It's an AFL club song. Give me a ring. 8223 0000. Have a guess. But we've got a few of those tonight. So they're all backwards. Every one of these songs are going to be backwards tonight. And you've got to tell me what you think they are. So give me a ring. 8223 0000. We're going to play this later on tonight, but you can have a guess right now if you want to. Or give me, you know, send me a text. 0448 08 1395. Maria's had a guess, and we'll let you know later on whether that guess is true or not. We're also going to play AFL names, real or made up. And some of these are going to absolutely stump you, because it just, I was stunned by some of these. Some of the names we've had over the years for these is really amazing. So a couple of things we're going to do later on tonight. And Grand Final Entertainment, are you excited about Kylie Minogue this year, headlining the this year's pre-game entertainment on there? And who do you think should be performing at the Australian Grand Final? Would love to know. You know, Kylie should be very good. Robbie Williams was good. Meatloaf, not so much. Wasn't very happy about that one. Peter, good evening.
1: Good evening. That was the Brisbane theme song, wasn't it?
0: No, it wasn't, Peter. It's hard, isn't it?
1: Yep. Thanks for the try.
0: No, that's all right, Peter. What are you doing tomorrow for the grand final?
1: I'll be just watching it on the TV.
0: Yeah.
1: You were just talking about the ghost of Port Adelaide, right?
0: There's a ghost tour in Port Adelaide.
1: Yeah. I cleaned the Port Adelaide Town Hall. I've done it for the last 15 years.
0: Right.
1: And when I'm in there on my own sometimes,
0: yeah,
1: I used to wait for the wife to pick me up, and I'd turn the lights off and I'd sit at the window and you'd hear the floor creaking.
0: Right.
1: But I never ever got scared. As I tell people, I only get scared when I see someone in front of me. But the noises you hear, and once before I was cleaning there on a Sunday morning, and there was a couple across the science technology building, you know the one?
0: Yeah.
1: They were looking there and taking photos of each other, and they walked across, and there's a big painting on the wall in the town hall, the lovebird. And I said to him, do you want me to take your photo? And he said, oh, that'll be great. And I said, oh, American. He said, yeah. He said, we're visiting from New York. And I said, oh, yeah. How do you like the port? He said, I love it. I said, people look down upon this port. He said, why is that? I said, because it had a bad history in the 50s and 60s and the science technology building. He said, would that be for sale? And I said, yeah, but it's been empty for the last 20 years. And we were talking about football. And I said, do you get our football? And he said, yeah. I said, who do you barrack for? And he said, Melbourne. And I said, oh, yeah. I said, where you are now, this is Port Power. And I give, what's his name, the president, a bit of a promotion.
0: Yeah.
1: I said, the owner of it, but he's not the owner. I said, he loves the stock market. His ambition is to ring the bell in the stock market.
0: That's right.
1: And he said, that's where I work. I'm from there.
0: No.
1: I live in Manhattan. And I said, I've got a Port Power cap for you if you'd like to have it. He said, how much do you want? I said, no, it's free.
0: Oh,
1: and
0: good, said, man.
1: If you wear this hat now in the port, they'll treat you like a king. And he said, can I ask you a question? And I said, oh, yeah. Where would we get a toilet? And I said, at this time of the morning, I wouldn't recommend one, but I'm going to do a Donald Trump. He said, oh, don't say that name. I said, I'll let you into the port. I don't let anyone in.
0: Yep.
1: I let them come in. I give them a tour. They loved it, right? And I got a bit nervous that they may have had some photos, and I told the mayor, Claire, what I did, and she said, I love it. That was very, very good what you've done.
0: It is.
1: I give them a tour of the port, and he said, who do you follow in Sport America? And I said, I like baseball. And he had a friend living in St. Peter's, Walkerville.
0: Yeah.
1: And they brought me down a vintage New York Yankees cap.
0: Very oh, look at one. That. Oh, Peter, you ought to be admired. That is great.
1: Yeah, the mayor, I got guilted, but I don't let anyone in, you know what I mean?
0: Yeah. Yeah, you're just you're doing your job, but you saw an opportunity.
1: He was from Manhattan, so he obviously got money.
0: That's it. Hey, Peter, have you ever sat in the window at night and turned the lights off and then just slightly move when people come walking past?
1: I've seen them come walking past.
0: Yeah.
1: But it's got got an atmosphere in there, if you know what I mean.
0: Yeah.
1: The old courthouse, look, where they have the judge's chair. I've got thoughts, you know, the photo they might send back and the mayor might see it. But when I told her, she was wrapped in it.
0: Oh, she is one of the good mayors around.
1: Yeah. But he couldn't get over why they didn't like the port. And I said, it had a very bad name before, which it did, you know what I mean? But now, it's beautiful.
0: It is. It's a wonderful, wonderful place down there. And if you haven't been to Port Adelaide, go down. Go down and have a look. It's really good. Hey, Peter, yeah, that's a great call.
1: Thank you for that.
0: Thanks, Peter. You enjoy the rest of your weekend.
1: And your show is really... I texted you last night, your show. It's enthusiastic. It's lively. It moves along. You've got different topics, and I enjoyed that interview you had with the guy playing the guitar.
0: Yep. And Don Morrison.
1: And the talk you had with Charlie's Angel in the thing that you're talking together. You and
0: Peter, Charlie. That's very nice of you, Peter.
1: Yep. Have a good night.
0: No worries.
1: I'll give you a call on Sunday.
0: All right. Thanks, Peter.
1: Bye.
0: What a good man for going along and doing that for visitors on there. Give me a ring. 8223 0000. We're going to go to a short break. The time is now 7:49 here on 5AA.
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13: This is Richard Pascoe.
0: At 7:52 here on 5AA. Jenny, good evening.
13: Oh, good evening, Richard. I'm sorry it's the last night.
0: Thank you. I'm back on Sunday.
13: That's very sad. I've enjoyed having you. But I'm not really a lover of football.
0: Right.
13: But, because my grandkids play and one of them is 20 and he's done his hamstring. He plays for North Adelaide in the SANFL.
0: Right.
13: No, they just can't. And, you know, they started breaking their fingers and toes and goodness knows what when they were young. But, look, that's what it is, I guess. So, and they know that it's sort of rough and they love it.
0: Which is good. That's the whole thing about enjoying what you're doing.
13: Yes, that's what I mean. Look, I can't stand it watching them, you know, on top of each other and playing rough. It scares me. I always think about that poor man. What was that man's name? Neil? Was it Neil?
0: Neil Sachs.
13: No.
0: Sash.
13: That's it. Yeah. Yes. Yes, I've never stopped thinking about that. But anyway, the reason I rang was because Brisbane's song, oh, I love it. And I know it's a famous piece of music.
0: This one?
13: Or a song.

0: victory. Might hear that tomorrow afternoon.
1: Oh, I absolutely love it. And I think it's like a march, really, isn't it?
0: It comes from the French national anthem, La Marseillaise.
1: Oh, thank you.
0: All right. There's a story.
1: Thank you.
0: There is a story, though. So the story goes back to Fitzroy in 1952. Fitzroy player Bill Stephen felt the club needed a proper song that players and supporters could belt out together. He'd recently seen the 1942 film Casablanca and was particularly struck by the famous scene where people in Rick's Cafe sing La Marseillaise to drown out German soldiers singing a Nazi song. He thought the tune would make a terrific football anthem. So on the... A tiny bit more for the story. On Fitzroy's end-of-season train trip to Perth in 1952, he suggested using the melody. Stephen came up with the opening line and other Fitzroy players contributed lines as they travelled across Australia. According to Stephen, they sang the finished song repeatedly during the trip, and when they returned home, it became Fitzroy's club song. Then, you know, it joined up with Brisbane. It's a great, it's a great story.
1: Oh, that's fantastic. Thank you for that, because I just love that tune. Oh, bless you. Thank you very much.
0: Very good, Jenny.
1: Yeah. Okay, well, I'll keep this thing.
0: All right, good girl.
1: Okay, right, bye-bye.
0: Thanks, Jenny.
1: Thank you.
0: Good evening, Paul.
2: Hello, Richard. How are you?
0: Good. How are you?
2: Not too bad. I have a feeling that it may be the Collingwood song.
0: Oh, Paul, aren't you good for that?
3: Good old Collingwood forever. They know how to play the game. Side by side, they stick together.
0: And I'll cut that off because I can't stand them.
2: Me too. I think it's played better backwards, Richard.
0: So do I, Paul. Paul, nice to hear from you. So
2: you too, mate.
0: We are going to get you on one day.
2: Yeah, that would be great.
0: We're going to have a chat to Paul, who's a good friend of mine. Paul, you have a good night. Please say hello to your lovely wife.
2: I will do, Richard. All right, great to hear you, mate. I'll be listening for the rest of the night.
0: No worries. Thank you, Paul.
2: See you, mate. Bye. Have a great evening. Bye.
0: Paul is a retired policeman and one of the really, really nice guys around. We are going to go to a short break.

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11: A shower or two tomorrow with a top of 20, an overnight low of 13 with the 8 o'clock news. I'm David Bruce. Four students from Brighton Secondary School have been diagnosed with measles, and health officials have warned there may be other cases brewing. Three students caught the highly infectious disease from a fellow student who'd returned from overseas. The teenagers visited several locations while infectious, including Costco, Kmart at Westfield Marion, Brighton Secondary School, El Mexicano Restaurant at Hyde Park and Morfitt Vale Stadium. People are being urged to be on the lookout for symptoms. Independent modelling shows proposed changes to private health insurance rebates could cost South Australia's public hospital system up to $60 million a year. The federal government plans to scrap rebates for the over 65s from April. But AMA State President Peter Subramanian says it'll have a detrimental impact on the whole health system.
12: Not only are people going to be dropping their private health insurance at a time when they need it the most, some are going to downgrade it. And my worry is that when they downgrade it, they don't realize that that doesn't give them access to admission into private hospitals. So we're going to have a system that's going to have additional pressures at the start to compound the pressures of getting people out into the right beds.
11: Another child has died after a stabbing in the New South Wales Blue Mountains after

0: Three children were allegedly stabbed in a car by their mother on Sunday. A five-year-old died at the scene. A one-year-old has now died in hospital, while a three-year-old remains in a critical condition. Police say their 42-year-old mother now faces a second charge of murder. AI experts say major data breaches will keep happening if we don't rein in the pace of development. A non-human agent from OpenAI accessed the data of four government systems in June, including Medicare. The federal government is investigating whether the incident breached the law. The Australian Strategic Policy Institute's David Rose says caution alone will not curb the risk.
1: They're building more independent agents, agents that are very persistent, will just keep going until they get the job done. And until we sort of put greater safeguards around that and rein it in a little bit, we should still keep doing AI research and development by all means. But until we put some constraints on it, these incidents are going to keep on happening.
0: McDonald's is considering slimming down some of its menu options to provide better choices for customers who use weight loss drugs. A proposed menu refresh would include smaller protein-dense meal options such as burger bowls and egg bites. Now, 5AA Sport. Around 100,000 fans are preparing to swarm the MCG ahead of the 2026 AFL Grand Final tomorrow. The Fremantle Dockers take on the Brisbane Lions, with history on the line for both sides. A Dockers win would be their first ever premiership, while the Lions are on the cusp of a third straight flag. Fremantle captain Alex Pearce is not letting the occasion affect the team's preparations.
2: Definitely something being conscious of, but I think as it's gotten closer to the game, we've been really mindful of controlling what we can control.
0: Lions captain Harris Andrews says while the Lions go in as favourites, they'll certainly have their work cut out.
3: It's going to be a great challenge for us, obviously, coming up against Freo. We've got such a great team defence and also a great offence. So we're really excited about the opportunity and understand the work that's at hand to, you know, hopefully win.
0: The MCG will be packed tomorrow for the grand final, but those sitting out in the open will need to rug up and expect to get wet. Up to 10 millimetres of rain is forecast for the morning and early afternoon. After a warm and sunny week in the lead-up, including 25 degrees for today's grand final parade, tomorrow in Melbourne will be lucky to reach the mid-teens, with rain expected during the game and in the lead-up. Of course, a wet and windy day has implications for the pre-game entertainment as well, headlined by Australian pop icon Kylie Minogue, who might need an umbrella unless she's dressed head-to-toe in plastic, as she might be. In the AFLW, Port Adelaide went down to the Western Bulldogs in Melbourne this afternoon, 62 points to 49. The Crows take on the Dockers on Sunday, and the Socceroos are playing Brazil in their first friendly in Townsville tonight. Now, the latest forecast. A shower or two on the cards tomorrow, a top of 20 down to 13 overnight. Sunday, partly cloudy, 20 again. Monday, partly cloudy, up to 26. And a warm one on Tuesday, 31 the top. Currently 19 on 5AA, always Adelaide.
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6: At 5 minutes past eight, Max will get to you shortly. He wants to have a rant about finding clothes at Target. Just how many jokes can I do about that? Sorry, Max. My guest in the studio, the great Steve Davis. Good evening, Steve.
7: Richard Pascoe, good evening.
6: Now, we've introduced the evening listeners to Bob the Murder Man this week.
7: Yeah.
6: And Charlie Helen Robertson, and we thought we'd get you in tonight.
7: One of your weekend regulars.
6: Weekend regular on there. So Steve comes on every weekend, but on most of the weekends, if not in person or by phone. And we've got a song on there, but we have a bit of a chat about all the different things that are out and about. Now, I was discussing with Steve, because we've already done one of these tonight, which is the backward theme.
7: Okay.
6: Tonight. So,
7: and are they harder to pick when they're backwards?
6: Yes, they are, Steve. Let me tell you.
7: If you had the Nurg Footy Club song, I guarantee you I'd pick it.
6: We might try that, folks, during the break. I'll put a couple up and we will see. So we'll have a go.
7: All right.
6: We'll introduce it, because you did miss the first one, which was Collingwood.
7: Mm-hmm.

0: It's different, isn't it?
1: It's like listening to a washing machine full of CDs. Like
0: when I was doing these today, I was waiting for Paul is Dead to come across. Just Google it, people. Say yes. It was always if they played the Beatles songs backwards.
1: Exactly. Well, I remember I was on air at 5MU in the 80s when backmasking was new. There was a whole movement of people saying that there were evil messages in songs if you played them backwards.
0: Yeah.
1: And so that was quite a thing. I don't know, St Kilda?
0: No, I can't. Well, we'll let a few other people try and have a guess.
1: But it's not St Kilda. So I've worked.
0: No, it's not St Kilda.
1: I've knocked one out.
0: You have. So
1: and look, I know it's not Richmond. So there you go. I've knocked two off.
0: Knocked two off. How do you know it's not Richmond?
1: Because it didn't feel black and yellow to
0: me,
1: which is they are the holy colours.
0: Yeah, it's not Richmond people.
1: Unless it's Adelaide Crows.
0: Yeah. No, it's not Adelaide Crows.
1: No, I'm
0: He's
1: saying...
0: He's going to go through every side now to go
1: I'm
0: on.
1: Doing it for the listeners. Yeah, I'm trying to shorten the target.
0: On that. So it's just, it was interesting today to go along and do this.
1: What made you do this? Have you been sleeping too much in the afternoon?
0: No, I've not been sleeping too much in the afternoon. I was just driving along and I was actually listening to a podcast and
1: backwards.
0: I'd forgot to put, there's a part where they talk about what's happening with Xbox.
1: Yep.
0: Might be people just letting you know the hot rumour is the Xbox coming out will be the last one that Microsoft make. That is the hot topic coming out.
1: As in a physical console?
0: Physical console.
1: And the rest will what? Just be VR or
0: it will be you buy like a mini computer.
1: Oh, okay, yeah,
0: on there because they haven't made money off the games, but not money off it. But it's a big business, it really is. But just to let people know if you might buy one for this Christmas because it might be the last thing you get.
1: There you go, last Christmas.
0: But the people that were talking about it,
1: yes,
0: run the piece of audio that they do run the Halo theme backwards. Because if they run it forwards, they get flagged for copyright infringement on YouTube.
1: Mm-hmm.
0: So they run it backwards. So I was driving along going, hang on a minute, we could do the AFL themes backwards.
1: Does that save them from copyright?
0: It does.
1: I guess it would. Yeah, because it would.
0: Because it triggers it off.
1: It's an audio palindrome.
0: Yeah.
1: So Glenelg, you could say that backwards. I wonder if the Glenelg theme backwards is exactly the same as the Glenelg theme forwards.
0: I might have some work to do during the break for that. There is a famous snooker player called Steve Davis.
1: Yes.
0: Maria, why don't you ring in? Because all you're doing is texting, and somebody said they love you, Steve.
1: Can I just say to Maria, yes, there was, and my cousin was Craig Charlton. At the time when Steve Davis was...
0: Was Craig any relation to Eddie?
1: Well, that's what... At the time that we were youngsters, Eddie Charlton was at his peak. So when we played on my cousin's billiard table, it was Steve Davis versus Eddie Charlton.
0: Eddie Charlton, there we go.
1: It was on for young and old.
0: But sign up outside, could have sold tickets to that.
1: Yeah. Oh, that's either... If I could turn back time.
0: If you could turn back time. Mm. What's happening in your life at the moment, Steve?
1: Is this to lead into the song we're about to play, or just generally?
0: Just generally.
1: Well, actually, I will say something that's up your alley and everyone's, I think, at the moment. Although, are you getting tired of talking about AI?
0: Not really.
1: There are some scents that some fruits have that are just too strong and they tip you over from joy to feeling horrible.
0: Yeah.
1: AI is one of those topics. But I will just say my learned colleague, David Olney, was talking to me today. And he said there's a lot of talk in the news that the AI people are pushing that we've got to slow this down. It's getting out of control. It's going to be super dangerous.
0: Oh, I would say there are certain people saying that, others saying no.
1: Yeah. Well, that was his position was this. It was, let's just follow the money. In the early part of computer land, when there was a threat of viruses, the money came from fighting the viruses. We had Y2K, there was money from Y2K. What they're doing here is a three-card trick in saying they're so dangerous so that the only way you can stay safe is to pay lots of money to have their AI guard dogs protecting you. And so that's his conspiracy theory that's going on at the moment. That is, and plus, they have IPOs, some of them. They're going out to float publicly And if they can say, look, we need to slow down, it makes it sound like there's a thoroughbred underneath the bonnet, and it's going to be fantastic. And so he thinks it's all a charade. He said the only time he will really, really start worrying is when they finally do get to the point, they're sort of saying they are, but when they do get to the point that the AI tools themselves will take full control of every single iteration into the future. And he said that's at the point where things are getting out of kilter, but we're not there yet in his reading of it.
0: How many people on the planet?
1: It's about 8 billion.
0: Yep. If half of those subscribe to one AI,
1: yep,
0: at $50 a month.
1: So that's 4 billion people at $50 a month.
0: Yep. It still wouldn't stem the flow of money that's running out the door at the moment.
1: Yeah, they are bleeding money. They are bleeding money.
0: And I think people have to understand, and the Australian government has to understand, that some of these companies are going to fall over because the money's not there.
1: Yeah.
0: Or
1: hype only gets you so far. And so here's the danger. The beautiful sweet spot that AI feels is that the human brain has evolved to be as neutral, as off as possible. Like, our brain wants to be lazy because when it's in full flight mode, it uses more calories than any other organ in our body. So we've evolved to have our brain off. AI comes along and the brain goes, this is fantastic. I can outsource anything that was going to burn calories to that. We become reliant. The money's going out the door. They now say, oh, you know, it's been $20 a month US. It's now going to be 80 or 100 or 200. And those who have hooked their whole lives and businesses around it.
0: That's right.
1: It's like the drug dealers giving that little sample to keep you hooked. So that's why there are many of us who, although we use it, we also maintain the human skill at the same time. We cannot lose our human abilities.
0: No, but there are so many people out there. The human abilities are running out the door at the moment. Yeah. There's so many people out there. And that's the thing that scares me.
1: That does.
0: For that. But you know, I'm very positive about AI, but I still say half the companies will fall over, you know, in the time, because it's a mathematics game.
1: Which half? Because I'll do some share trading on the weekend.
0: I think Anthropic will go out of all of it. That'd be the number one company to go.
1: And that'd be a big one to fall.
0: Yeah.
1: However, they did make some missteps in the way they succumbed to the government there.
0: Don't trade on my advice, people. Good heavens.
1: No, heaven forbid. Just ask your AI which one. No, don't even do that either.
0: Yes.
1: But anyway, you asked. That was what was in our topic of conversation over lunch today, was don't give in to the doomsdayers. But
0: it's a publicity thing for the Australian government at the moment. And, you know, when we look at the thing that happened with Medicare, and people say, that's bad. I made quick comments last night about it.
1: Mm-hmm.
0: So big companies, Microsoft, Apple, Google, are using AI models not freely available to us to point at their operating systems to patch holes so that people can't get in. Now, Microsoft last month patched over 1,000 holes in the operating system. And people say, what's a hole? When bad people take advantage of those sort of things, they get in, and that's why we sometimes have viruses and malware. It's been the computer's taken over. It's been so much better having those holes patched. They've done a good job, but this is taking it to another level.
1: Yeah, so they're doing the right thing so no one comes in the back door.
0: Yeah.
1: And that's better for all of us because we've got all our records there. Why didn't Medicare apply those patches?
0: Because it'd be somebody standing around or a group of people going, everything's all right here. But IT security is like playing whack-a-mole.
1: Yeah.
0: I mean, you know, you and I've discussed this many times. So you've got to make sure the hardware's right, the software's right, things are up to date. You know, I can see in Canberra things go into a committee to upgrade something. Can't we, Steve? Really can.
1: Yeah, and look, the committee is not the right tool for that job. You need something nimble and smart.
0: Yes.
1: And unfortunately, committees seem to attract people who like to grandstand. No offence to anyone who's doing their darndest on the committee, because there are good people on
0: committees. There are, yes, yes.
1: But
0: we're talking committees at another level, people.
1: Yes.
0: So yes.
1: Okay, well, that's interesting. So yeah. It is just a tool. It can be used for good. It can be used for ill. All right. So watch out for those patches. That's good.
0: That's what we want. Time is now 17 minutes past 8. We're going to go to a short break. And after the break, we're going to discuss, Steve, what are we going to do?
1: We're going to talk about Schrodinger's platypus.
0: Is it in the room or not?
1: That's, we're about to answer that.
0: There we go. Right, Schrodinger's platypus after this short break here on 5AA.
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0: At 8:21 here on 5AA, Steve Davis is in the studio. Now, Steve, you produce songs that people haven't listened to you before, that you can go along and see all the lyrics at stevedavis.com.au. Got that correct, didn't I?
1: You did. Spot on.
0: Steve Davis and the Virtual Osos. What's the song today, Steve?
1: Well, what they've done, because of you, you're actually responsible for this. I wrote lots of songs about life and love in my younger years. And you've got me doing them about South Australia, different aspects of South Australia.
0: Which I think's been good.
1: It's been great. It's been actually made me stop and look more deeply at what's going on around us. And there was a story on Glam Adelaide the weekend before last, Richard.
0: Right.
1: And it said something like $4 million being spent to bring back the platypus or something along those lines.
0: Money Have they
1: being,
0: gone? Hmm? Have they gone?
1: They or in the River Torrens. In the River Torrens.
0: Can I just say, if you're a platypus, don't go to the Torrens.
1: Well, it caught my eye. All right, it was one of those weird times. Sunday afternoon, I was just flaking. I was just having a bit of a scroll, and it caught my eye. Anyway, I thought, let's have a look at this. And then my hackles went up a little bit because within the first paragraph or two, it said, this is all part of the government spending $4 million to rewild the River Torrens.
0: The government or the council?
1: The government.
0: The government. Oh, well,
1: the government contribution to rewild the parklands and the River Torrens. I thought, okay. And then they had a guy from Green Adelaide being interviewed. And he basically said, look, we've been doing these studies to see if the River Torrens is suitable for the platypus to come back. It used to be here a long time ago. You just furrowed your brows.
0: Yeah,
1: you,
0: I did too.
1: You think you know the answer to the
0: question. No.
1: Anyway, he said, look, we did some water river flow because they need quite a bit of water flow, the platypus, to keep everything fresh. Turns out...
0: Oh, so the River Torrens need some water flow too to keep everything fresh.
1: It turns out some parts of the Torrens have no flow at all.
0: No, get out of it, Steve. Come on.
1: And some have just a very low flow. So that wasn't... Plus, there are reeds. The density of the reeds is phenomenal. And another little problem, foxes, cats and dogs are rife along the River Torrens. So the poor old platypus...
0: It's like you're taking your life in your hands going down there.
1: You are if you're a platypus.
0: Right.
1: Because I think they've got the beautiful spurs, but there's only so much you can do with those.
0: Yeah. You know, and the bill.
1: Or the bill, I don't know.
0: You slap them around a bit.
1: I think a cat would just take that as a challenge.
0: Okay.
1: You know, as a fun challenge, like going to the side
0: We are wildlife fans, all right? Don't start texting in saying you two are making fun of this. We are.
1: And so at this point I thought, okay, well, we're going into headwinds here. Yeah. We're going upstream. Maybe it's still there, but I was suspicious for two more things. There was lots of what we call, because my day job, I'm in marketing and in communication, there's something I always hated called wriggle words. They're the words that government ministers are good at using.
0: And councils
1: and corporations.
0: Yes.
1: Where they hedge things, like we are striving for this or it's our aim. And so there was a lot of might, a lot of could. And then I loved one question the journalist asked, or the writer from Glam Adelaide asked, was if we do get the green light, where are we getting the platypuses from? And he said, well, actually, we don't know. We actually haven't
0: identified... Sorry, what?
1: We haven't identified a source for the platypus yet.
0: Right.
1: And that would be a separate project that will take years. And I started scratching my head, going, well, hang on, what's this story all about? Because the headline was talking about aiming to get the platypus back. There's a wriggle word.
0: Yes.
1: And then it just was piece after piece for all the reasons why, A, it just isn't practical. Because one of the things that was mentioned in the article, which didn't make the song, was one of the ideas to keep the platypuses safe from feral cats was to plant some more vegetation to create a barrier. Now, I don't know about you, Richard, but cats I've seen have claws and legs and they love climbing things. I'm not sure how that works. Not sure. I just think that's another challenge. Anyway, I sat there and I thought, this is... I'm very sensitive, because I'm a former journo, I'm very sensitive to seeing spin get through. Yeah. And this crumbled right before my eyes, all in the one article, from a lofty goal to disappearing. And one of my daughters was there, and I said, this is like Schrodinger's platypus, because we have just been talking about it, because they're doing physics at high school. And there's a famous physicist, Professor Schrodinger, who had a thought experiment to try and explain quantum physics, which is bizarre. If a cat was in a box, at that point, it is potentially alive or potentially dead. You just don't know. It's the act of looking that determines which it is.
0: Spot on.
1: And I can't describe it much more than that. That's the extent
0: of
1: mine.
0: That's about the extent of mine too.
1: But then I thought, well, this is these platypuses are like Schrodinger's platypuses because they live underground through most of the day and they swim underwater at night. So they could actually say to us they're there and we wouldn't know the difference. And the other thing, just to seal this off, where I had to get my pen writing hand was twitching, I had to write this, was it actually said the study was done in 2022. That's 4 years ago. But it's just being talked about now, when maybe having some green credentials would kind of be helpful. And that was my Sunday afternoon, which resulted in the song Schrodinger's Platypus.
0: Would be good if we could get a couple of fake platypuses.
1: Oh, yeah.
0: You know, a bit of fishing line and we'd just run them along the top.
1: Paul Hogan would have done something like that.
0: I know. He's love Paul Hogan. I'm there.
1: Oh, one last thing. I love Alice's Restaurant. Great song from the 60s, Arlo Guthrie.
0: Yes.
1: He does a long, rambling story. It's fantastic. I tried to do that. I had to structure it down, but it's got that comedic. I needed something to carry comedy because it was just too frustrating not to have a comedic feel to it.
0: Which is really good. The song is called Schrodinger's Platypus. We've explained it.
1: Yes.
0: It's from Steve Davis and the Virtuosos here on 5AA.

confession, and then I fell right off my chair. Then I swore I saw Professor Schrödinger. He was in front of me, standing there. I apologized to him for my puzzled look. I said I thought that you were dead. He smiled at the subtle irony, and then this is what he said. Did you know this story was based upon a study done 4 years ago? Do you think it's a bit suspicious that only today they are letting you know? They're cutting down trees and laying down track and disturbing the natural scene. So they flash around a platypus to convince the world they're green. If you've seen

goes underwater, when it goes hunting for its prey. And that's when I saw the cunning plan, and we both shared knowing looks. It could be both alive and not alive. That's why it's Schrodinger's plan.

0: Civic Trust.
1: Great song, Steve.
2: It's a bit of fun.
1: It is a bit of fun.
2: Because you have to when you see a story like that.
1: And we might have lined something up for him to go out and film tomorrow, people.
2: Yeah, we're going to see. I've just asked my daughter if we've got a toy platypus.
1: Which you, I think it's going to, that'd be gold. Now, yep. We've got another backwards one for you.
2: Okay.
1: Just to see if you know what this one is.
2: All right.
1: And all the people out there, you can listen and give us a ring if you think you know what it is. Okay. On 8223 0000.

0: You're looking pretty pleased with yourself now.
1: I am. It sounded like Tiger Town, backwards.
0: Yes.
1: At first, I was thinking Norwood, but then, of course, do they even have a theme song?
0: Don't like Steve Davis, give us a ring.
1: That's Glenelg. That is Glenelg
0: backwards.
1: That is awesome.
0: So, no.
1: Mind you, the people playing the brass in that, they sound like they are at the end of a very long day.
0: They do on there. So it's just a bit of fun tonight. So we've still got a few more AFL ones to come. Yeah. Steve, where can we find out more about you?
1: Look, the simplest place is stevedavis.com.au. All the songs there, you get to see all the lyrics, all their handwritten lyrics. There was 12 pages of the lyrics that we tried to cut down to that one.
0: Yes.
1: So I got my week back now. We'll see
0: very good. I thought it was a great idea. I really did. We'd love to see them in the Torrents.
1: I would,
0: but
1: I
0: we
1: would
0: wouldn't
1: love
0: see them in the Torrents.
1: Better. I would love nothing better. Yeah. But not if they're half eaten by a feral cat.
0: No.
1: You know, that would just be heartbreaking.
0: So just council or plant something that will stop the cats. Yeah. Good luck with that. stevedavis.com.au on there. Maria is just texting and texting and texting now.
1: Right.
0: Play the Platypus song backwards. No, we won't do that. stevedavis.com. You'll be back with me on Sunday afternoon.
1: I shall. Yeah,
0: all
1: see
0: right,
1: you then.
0: Looking forward to it. Time is now 8:37. We're going to go to a short break and we'll be right back.
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0: At 20 to 9 here on 5AA, thank you for joining me. Give Emily a ring. She's sitting out there looking very lonely at the moment. She wants somebody to talk to and put through to me on there. So that, or send us a text, 0448 08 1395. Maria's trying to do a comedy act at the moment. Falling flat, Maria. Got to let you know. Max, how are you tonight?
12: Yeah, good day. Yes. Another day.
0: It's not just another day, Max. It's the day before the AFL Grand Final.
12: Yeah. You said something. Did you say something about you've got a list of AFL players with strange names or something? Or?
0: No, we're going to do a thing later on. Real or fake?
12: Okay. Yeah.
0: So I'll give people three players and you've got to pick who's real and who's not.
12: Yeah, I've got the encyclopedia of AFL players.
0: Right.
12: Like this, about 5 or 6 years ago. I don't know what edition it is, but yeah, 5 or 6 years ago, I got it from Dimmick's bookstore. And
0: right.
12: You're gonna
0: have to be quick on this.
12: What do you mean?
0: When it comes to, you can't go start to look them up that quick.
12: Oh, I'm not. No, that's all right. But there was a guy with an unfortunate name. He only played 7 games for Essendon in there in 1992.
0: Right. What was his name?
12: I'll tell you in a minute. But it's like his parents wanted to guarantee, like, were cruel that, oh, let's guarantee you he'll make sure our son gets bullied throughout school. His name is Willie Dick.
0: Oh yeah.
12: Yeah.
0: Yeah.
12: That's cool,
0: I can top one of those for a kid I went to school with, but I won't do it just because he never changed his name.
12: Mm.
0: All right. Let's see how you go here, Max. Right. Pick the fake one. Boston right. Dowling, Denver Dowling, and Dallas Downing. Which one's real?
12: Oh, man.
0: It's hard, isn't it?
12: I've never even heard of these three.
0: That's right. Yep.
12: Well, they must have played in 1897, the first year.
0: A couple of them have.
12: Really?
0: Yep.
12: Oh, so yeah. See,
0: Got to pick the one. So it's going to be a hard one.
12: Look, I'll go for the, what was it? Donovan? Or, no. Who was it? Oh, Dowling. Someone Dowling.
0: Boston Dowling, Denver Dowling, and Dallas Downing.
12: I'll just go with Denver. I don't know.
0: No, wrong.
12: Yeah, it's all right.
0: So, yeah. So, it's a bit of fun for later on tonight.
12: Yeah. I'll just have a little bit of a rant, all right?
0: Go.
12: You know, you said people have a win or, you know, something that's been ticking them off or something. You said, like, people to call up. I'll actually start off with, before I was, anyway, like the welcome to country is really, I'm over in sport, in AFL, like before the national anthems, it just goes on forever and ever. And it, like, we've got the message, you know, we know that, you know, politics and sport don't mix it. Yeah, it's like so frustrating, this welcome to country. We have to be welcome to our own country. But yeah, that's one thing that really annoys me for so long. I don't care if people think I'm racist or whatever. I don't care. It's just like, what do we need to do to show, like, we have to constantly reaffirm that we have respect for Indigenous, like, a million times over and over, right?
0: We know there are issues in this. This is just my response to that. We know there are issues in this country. Otherwise, we wouldn't have the problems that we have, like, in the Northern Territory, Alice Springs. Mm. You know, on that. We all want Australia to be one happy country where everybody gets on together. And if, you know, if the welcome to country leads to that, all the more power to it. But I don't know where any of this is heading at the moment.
12: Yeah, it's just political. I don't know, just political correctness. I just think they're looked after. They seem to be looked after fine because...
0: What else have you got, Max?
12: Yeah, gone, like, gone like to Target, and I was just looking for some track pants, and like so hard to bloody find. You know, they have so you know, like a lack of you know, things like the right sizes and that. Like they, so many sizes were extra large, right? And eventually, I found, you know, medium size, which is what I'm looking for, a medium size pair of track pants or whatever.
0: Yep.
12: And then, you know, I just assumed, right, because I looked everywhere because the only place they had the track pants, and, like, I assumed they were men's track pants. But then when I got home, I looked at the tag a bit closer, and it says, youth, but, like, youth something, like, you know, for teenagers or something, like the track
0: pants. Did you try them on, Max?
12: Well, they look, they, no, but I, yeah, no, I didn't try them on.
0: Hold
12: they
0: them up
12: like,
0: against you at the time?
12: Yeah, yeah, they look like they definitely fit me. Like, so what do you reckon? Should I take a chance, a guy in his 30s wearing like track pants that are for teenage, like for a teenager?
0: No, it's just, mate, it's just a size. That's all. I would not worry about that at all. If they fit you, Max, and you feel good in track pants, you, more power to you. You wear them, mate.
12: Yeah, they're only track pants, so, you know, like, people might bring out their nail guns and crucify me, you know?
0: I don't even get that one.
12: you know, nail guns and crucifying, you know?
0: Yeah.
12: Yeah, anyway, but, oh, well, that's, you know, that's, if I raise a few eyebrows, I'll just say, you know, like, I should have went to Specsavers. I thought they were for men, you know? I thought these track pants, you know, were for men. Target. Lift your game, Target, all
0: it's
12: right?
0: Just,
12: make it easier,
0: just,
12: okay?
0: Just a pair of track pants that fit you. That's all.
12: Yeah.
0: You know, it's probably, you know, if you went to the big man shop, you know, they might find something in there that fits you. Everything would fit you, Max, because it's a big man shop.
12: Yeah, but they had so many, like, most of the sizes were, like, extra large and, like, or, you know, all these different large, extra large, you know, whatever, and then just a few, like, I mean, like, I looked everywhere. What's with that? I mean, I know the obesity is a problem, but, you know, like, how many people, but why is it only...
0: When shops buy in their summer stock and their winter stock on there, it's kind of like you get one grab, you don't, you know, get progressively more and more grabs throughout the time. So they will put I'm presuming this, and I used to work in retail many, many years ago, but they would say, we sold X amount of extra large last year, X amount of large, X amount of medium, extra large, you know, small.
12: So they're probably sold out.
0: Yeah, sold out.
12: Okay, fair enough. Well, that's life, isn't it? You just gotta stop complaining and start, you know.
0: No, you can come on in and have a whinge, Max.
12: All right, well, I'll let it, that's all I'm bringing to the table.
0: So. All right. All right. You have a good night, Max.
12: Yeah, yeah. Have a good one. Yep.
0: All right. Thanks, Max. Time is now 8:49. We're going to go to a short break and we'll be right back here on 5AA.
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0: At 8.52 here on 5AA, thank you for joining me tonight. Remember, give me a ring on anything. 8223 0000. If you want to talk about the football, I'd love to talk about the football. Hi, Scott. How are you?
23: Richard.
0: Yes, Scott.
23: Hey, I agree with the previous caller about this Welcome to Country. Yep. Like, it's done to death. Absolutely done to death. And in the grand final parade today, they even had it on there.
0: I didn't see the parade.
23: No. Well, you damn missed it, I'm telling you.
0: Yeah. No, Scott, I believe you. I don't know. Why will we have it on the grand final parade?
23: I've got no idea, but when they entered the whatever that square's called in Melbourne, just outside the MCG.
0: Yeah, yep.
23: There he was, Uncle Colin, doing his thing. And I don't know why you sort of shut that caller down.
0: Oh, no.
23: I'm not just sure why you did that.
0: No, it's Max, have you heard Max before?
23: Yeah, I always.
0: I didn't want to appear like a, you know, if it looks like I shut him down, it's about moving through.
23: I feel like you shut him down and he didn't get a say.
0: Well, I apologise for that.
23: I'm on the same page as him.
0: Yep.
23: So, like, how many times do we need to actually hear this?
0: Yeah, I don't think
23: it's just rubbish.
0: I don't think it's going away, Scott.
23: No, I don't think it is either. But that's not good either. Causes division.
0: Do you complain to your local member?
23: You know what, Richard?
0: Yes.
23: I grew up in Port Adelaide, and a lot of my best friends are Indigenous.
0: Yeah.
23: And we call each other black fellas and white fellas. And, you know, there was nothing untoward.
0: Yep.
23: But now it's sort of like, you know, you can't say that now.
0: No. No, it's the same.
23: I played footy with them.
0: Yeah.
23: Played footy with all of them.
0: I went to Taparu High School, Scott.
23: I went to Taparu High too.
0: There we go.
23: When were you there?
0: Oh, God. Now I'm trying to go back in my memory.
23: I was there about 86 to 90, I reckon, or 89.
0: Right. So that, I was there about 8 years before that.
23: Oh, you're an old bastard.
0: But it was true. You know, we had people from every nationality there, didn't we?
23: Yeah. It was all cool. It was just like, I don't know, man. I don't know where the world's gone. Like, do we really need to be welcome to our country?
0: See, a lot of people say that. I understand them, Scott.
23: You were born here, right?
0: Yes.
23: Yep, I was born here. My parents were born here. I don't know. I just don't get it. To be fair, I don't really like it either.
0: You know, I look at the what's going on in the Northern Territory at the moment.
23: Yeah, that's not good.
0: And every time I brought that up over summer, I get accused of being racist, you know, for that. But
23: that's crap.
0: Yeah, thank you. And that's, you know.
23: Absolute crap.
0: We need to find
23: that's
0: a way.
23: That's not being racist. That's like calling it out. Yeah, what it is.
0: It's spot on. I mean, the mayor of Alice Springs had a car stolen. And didn't want to have anybody charged.
23: And they get the houses and trash them. Hey, I'm not bashing anyone here.
0: Yep.
23: Don't get me wrong. But have some respect for what you're being given.
0: Yeah, we as a country and politicians have never sorted this out yet. And
23: nah.
0: I think we have to get this thing sorted out.
23: Absolutely. And Alice Springs is a great place to start.
0: It is. Wonderful place.
23: Yeah.
0: But, you know.
23: But it's turned to trash. That's the problem.
0: It's like the Wild West up there, Scott.
23: Correct.
0: I spoke to a mate who came back through there and, everything, you've got to park your car in a certain spot and everything's got to be locked up. We shouldn't have to live like that.
23: Nah. Absolutely. I live at Port Clinton now, Richard. And, for two nights in a row, I left my car out the front with a fishing rod with the window down and I didn't even have to worry about it.
0: No.
23: So, you know, that's the life that we should be living

0: time is now 8:58. We're going to go to the news. Tim and Amber, we will get to you after the news here on 5AA.
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9: A shower or two tomorrow, a top of 20 degrees, down to 13 overnight. I'm David Bruce. The State Health Minister has written to his federal counterpart expressing concerns about proposed cuts to the private health insurance rebate for over 65s next year. It's feared some seniors will dump private cover, increasing the burden on our public hospitals. Health Minister Blair Boyer says we have the oldest population per capita on the mainland and the changes would be very costly.
10: What I am looking for here, and I think I'd speak on behalf of other states and territories as well, is what you might refer to as a kind of no worse off policy. We need to find ways to build care options outside of our emergency departments and public health system.
9: The countdown continues to next year's Rugby World Cup. Adelaide will host six pool matches next October, with supporters from 10 different nations expected to converge on the city. The official outdoor training venues were announced today. St Peter's College, Adelaide University West Beach, Norwood Oval and Unley Oval. The first tickets will be available from February for registered fans in the pre-sale. Three more measles cases have been confirmed in South Australia, linked to a case reported last week. The teenagers visited several locations while infectious, including Costco, Kmart at Westfield Marion, Brighton Secondary School and Morfitt Vale Stadium. Chief Public Health Officer Nicola Spurrier says people who are not fully immunised and were at any of those locations last week should be very aware.
11: Look out for symptoms. There's an incubation period is about 10 days and symptoms usually start with a bit of a prodrome, which is a cough, a runny nose. Conjunctivitis is one of those features of measles, and a fever. And then a couple of days after that, you develop a rash.
9: Data shows a big increase in drug overdoses in Australia from methamphetamine. A National Drug and Alcohol Research Centre report has found the substance was responsible for 753 deaths in 2024. Associate Professor Amy Peacock says it's a growing concern.

0: Youth and harms remain substantial and appear to have continued the upward trajectory seen before COVID-19. Several indicators are now at their highest observed levels, including wastewater consumption, methamphetamine-related hospitalisations and death.
1: Opposition leader Angus Taylor says the Prime Minister needs to get real and cut the fuel excise. The cost of petrol is trading well above $2 a litre, while diesel is almost $3. So far, the federal government is resisting calls to lower the excise. But speaking from a service station in Queensland, Mr. Taylor says it's not an option.
2: And where do you reckon Anthony Albanese is? Swanning around New York at the United Nations, getting a Global Citizen of the Year award. Get real, mate. Get back here and cut the price of fuel.
1: Researchers have found Kenyan elephants using dozens of medicinal plants to self-medicate and treat their offspring. Mothers were observed chewing specific roots and leaves to mix with milk for their calves. The behaviour is believed to be the first documented case of a non-human species creating and administering medicine to others. Now, turning to 5AA Sport. Brisbane Lions star Lachie Neale admits he thought he was no chance of playing in tomorrow's AFL Grand Final. The veteran midfielder is free to take on the Dockers after the appeals board overturned his one-match ban for striking. A relieved Neale spoke to Fox Footy at the Grand Final parade in Melbourne today.
3: Was there a stage this week you're thinking, I'm in trouble, I mightn't get off?
4: Oh, most of the week, really, yeah. You're never really sure how these things are going to go, but very happy that it's gone my way.
1: And in the AFLW, the Western Bulldogs this afternoon beat Port Adelaide 62 points to 49. Now the 5AA forecast, a shower or two on the cards tomorrow, a top of 20, down to 13 tonight, Sunday partly cloudy, 20 again, and Monday partly cloudy up to 26, with Tuesday even warmer up to 31. 5AA, always Adelaide.
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7: At 5 minutes past nine here on 5AA, Tim and Amber, we will get to you shortly. Brian, I know I would have got cut off someone going on about nail guns and crucifying Brian. Yeah, Peter, Richard's being sick of Welcome to Country is not racist. It's been sick of the extreme left-wing crap being pushed on us under the guise of what's the flavour of the day. Peter, I don't know how we roll it all back. That's the issue that I think so many things have got, and for politicians out there, I don't know how we fix the problem in Australia, and part of that is the Welcome to Country part, but I don't know how we fix the problem that we do have about all of these different things at the moment. Now, on the line right now, one of my favourite people, Caroline Rowe, good evening.
8: Good evening, Richard.
7: How are you?
8: How are you?
7: I'm good.
8: Excellent. For a Friday night,
7: which is always fun, Caroline. Tomorrow being grand final day, I thought I'd get...
8: It
7: is. Somebody told me about it, so I thought I'd get you on. What do you think we should be eating on grand final day? People will be sitting at home now going, I might have a bit of a snack while I'm watching it.
8: I know. It's so hard. There are so many treats, so it's kind of, what's your favourite? I've tossed up about four things, but I've decided mine is going to be chicken wings.
7: Okay.
8: Because I've finally worked out how to get crispy chicken wings.
7: Right, how do we get crispy chicken wings?
8: You put them on a tray in the oven, not a dish with little sides.
7: Right.
8: I've been practising with chicken wings. I'm having a chicken wing fetish over the last month.
7: Right.
8: And I've never been able to get them crispy. And I was getting very cross with myself. And then I suddenly remembered something I got told a zillion years ago in home economics. When you're trying to roast something, you don't have sides on the dish. You need to have a tray and be as flat as possible. Otherwise, the juices end up catching and you end up sort of starting to poach something rather than get that nice, crispy, crunchy chicken wing feeling you want.
7: Yeah, when you were saying that, I was just thinking about it. It's true, isn't it?
8: Yeah, yeah. And I was being sort of mistidy, and I thought, I'll put them in a dish, and it was only like, you know, about 2 centimetres high, the edge around the dish, a roasting pan with a very small edge, put a bit of baking paper in the bottom, off they go. They'd cook fine, but they wouldn't go all nice and crispy, which is how I like them. And then I suddenly went, ah, no, you need to have the flat tray so the air can get all around and the moisture that comes out while they're cooking evaporates in the oven, and so you get that nice crispy. So I'm all excited because I've planned mine and I'm going to have chicken wings. But there's lots of other comfort food people could have.
7: Let's revisit the chicken wings for a minute. Do you put anything on them or you just bake them? Do you put some spices or whatever on them? Look at me trying to bet. If you saw me in the studio right now, Emily's wondering because it's like I've got spices in my hand trying to tip everything on them.
8: I get them marinated. I've got a butcher that I regularly use, and I like the marinade they put on that. So I buy them already marinated. And there are lots of options. Most of the supermarkets have them already marinated, your local butcher would have them, or you can marinate them yourself. But it works equally well if you just buy plain chicken wings. If you do that, salt them and roll them in a good coating of oil, and then 220 degrees on a flat tray, bit of baking paper, like you put in your cake tin, bit of that so the tray is easy to clean, and give them a good 30 minutes in a 220 oven.
7: Very good.
8: Yeah, lovely crispy chicken wings. So that's a nice, easy thing to do because you can do it before the game.
7: Yep.
8: Because the other big decision is, do we eat before the game? Because it's like 2 o'clock, and for some people that's after lunch. So do you plan your comfort food to eat before the game? And so by the time you get to the game, you're just sort of having afters and some beer. Or does everybody arrive at 1:30 for a game at 2, and you're having snacks and maybe you eat a meal at half time or something like that. So
7: which I think a lot of people do that though.
8: I can understand that. So what you want then is something that you can make ahead and heat up. So anything that heats up that can easily be served, and you don't need a knife and fork to eat it. So it's either finger food or something that can be put onto a plate, maybe just eaten with a fork or a spoon or something like that. So there's sort of comfort. Pizza goes down well or any things like that. So, again, you can either order them in or if you be adventurous, you can do your own.
7: They're not too hard to make, though, pizzas, are they, really?
8: No, there's lots of ways you can do it. You can buy plain bases at the supermarket. And top them up.
7: Put some sauce on there and some cheese and bits of other
8: and layer
7: bits and
8: it
7: pieces.
8: Up with whatever you
7: yes
8: yeah, your favorite type.
7: Look at me! Look at me trying to cook.
8: I love it. The other thing that goes down really well, in my view, is little pies and pasties and sausage rolls.
7: Oh yeah,
8: You know, there's almost tears in your eyes.
7: Yeah, there is. So I'm getting quite emotional over this.
8: Yeah. And they're fantastic. Hit your local bakery, get some nice little pies, pasty sausage rolls. And again, they can be heated up, so you can kind of put them on at the beginning of the game. They'll be nice, ready for quarter time. Because you want to be able to eat things easily, but not have to miss the game by being in the kitchen.
7: In the kitchen all the time. Now, Caroline, do we heat them up in the oven or the air fryer?
8: Either. I tend to be, if I've got a number of people over, I do them in the oven.
7: Yep.
8: You can kind of crank the oven on and it's easier to do. You can do slightly bigger quantities. But if it's just a couple of us, I tend to do the air fryer because it's a smaller area to heat and it's going to heat quicker and you get a nice crunchy taste through it.
7: You do, don't you, when you do it on those?
8: Yeah, you know I'm an air fryer fan.
7: Yes.
8: Yes. But other things, so little pies and pasties, but if you want something more exotic, maybe some spring rolls and some chili sauce or some cheese and spinach triangles can be quite nice as well. Or you might get super organised and maybe do a cheese board or a charcuterie board or in Italian, an antipasto. So just a board with cold meats and sliced cheeses and some olives and nibble things, things people can pick at as they go along. That can be really quite good, particularly if you've got a group of people over. Again, you can prep it. It's not a big lot of cooking. It's more putting it out and displaying it rather than having to do a lot of baking and racing around. Given it's 9 o'clock tonight and the shops are almost shut. So that can be a really good option and can be nice and comforting.
7: It's all about timing, though, isn't it, on grand final day?
8: Yes, yes. And I'm very good at missing the act. In fact, I had to this afternoon look up what time the entertainment is because I'm always thinking the game starts at 2, so I sort of get myself ready at, you know, 10 to 2:15. And by then I've missed all the entertainment. Yeah. So I really want to see Kylie. So,
7: all right, there we go.
8: There we go. Yes, yes.
7: That's good. Carol, all great suggestions. Tomato sauce or another sauce? And which? And are you a big fan of tomato sauce?
8: I like it on pies and pasties.
7: Right.
8: I'm a pies and pasty person. Unlike my brother who ate tomato sauce on everything. It wasn't a meal unless there was tomato sauce.
7: Right.
8: So, but I am a tomato sauce person at home. So if I'm watching a game at home, I will do it. Trying to put tomato sauce on things when you're out is all too hard. Unless they're an organised bakery and they've got the squeeze bottle and they squeeze it inside. So you actually get the tomato sauce inside as opposed to the tomato sauce on the outside, which I inevitably get over whatever I'm wearing.
7: Exactly. So I totally agree with you there. Rosella Hines or another one?
8: I either have Berenberg or Rosella.
7: Oh, there we go. Sorry, I've forgotten Berenberg. I like Wadi sauce, which comes from New Zealand.
8: Oh, haven't tried that one.
7: There we go.
8: Where does our listener get that?
7: Are they imported? Woolies have got it.
8: Woolies have got it. Oh, yeah. Okay.
7: So
8: it's going to be a hard job to move me from Berenberg.
7: There we go. So I thought I'd just throw another one in there for it.
8: Yeah.
7: Caroline, hold the line. All right, we're going to go to a short break and we're going to come back and I want to talk about AI with you because you're a heavy user of AI, aren't you?
8: I am. That's a bit of a jump. Comfort food to AI.
7: That's it.
8: Oh, well.
7: It's what I do on nights. Thanks, Caroline. Just hold on. The time is now 9:16 here on 5AA.
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7: At 19 minutes past nine, my guest tonight, Caroline Rowe from carolinerowe.com, who is very talented in the kitchen, aren't you, Caroline?
8: Well, I like to think I am, yes.
7: Yes.
8: Most of the time, except when I forget how to do my chicken wings that I've remembered. So I'm back being talented in the kitchen.
7: There we go. Now, you're a big user of AI, and AI has been heavily in the news the last couple of days.
8: Oh, yeah, it has. Yes, I am. I've been using AI virtually since GPT chat made itself known to the world. I was curious about it, and I've sort of been following it and using it and experimenting with it ever since. But some scary news this week.
7: See, I don't think it's that scary.
8: Well, I'm a fan of it and I use it. What I don't like is the overhyping of something that's not a finished product. There's not enough guardrails. There's not enough. The whole persuasion of going agentic and this is the saviour of the universe, just let this thing that you have no idea what it is loose on your computer and all your documents and all your information, and it supposedly will do tasks for you, but maybe it'll make mistakes and you won't know what it's done. That's the bit that I don't like. I don't like being oversold and overpromised.
7: So
8: I like the idea.
7: Go on.
8: I like the idea that I can do things and I can help it, but I'm not going to trust it completely to run by itself.
7: So
8: be aware.
7: It's more of an assistant for you, isn't it?
8: It's much more of an assistant for me. I firmly believe you need a human in the loop and you need human oversight on what's happening. In fact, I was doing something today. I was getting AI to help me do a task. It was analysing some things for me. It analysed it. I had a quick skim of it and thought, this is fine. I was then going through and tidying up the document, looking at it, and I suddenly got partway through and went, this is garbage. This has completely missed the plot. And then I went back and looked at why that happened. And in my haste, I'd maybe not written a strong enough prompt for it. And it hadn't done what I thought I wanted done. So I had it in my head, but I hadn't told the AI that I wanted this particular feature to be considered and built into the discussion that it was creating. And so I went back and rebriefed it, and it did that.
7: When we give AI instructions, that's the prompt that we give it. And I was talking to somebody on Tuesday night, and I said, it's not Google. You've got to go along and write sometimes it's a very, very long paragraph to go along and get it to do exactly what you want it to do, and you've got to read what you've written.
8: Yeah. Absolutely, absolutely. It's not Google. And it, but the interesting thing is that a lot of people are just using it as a glorified Google, and it does clever things and it gives you fast answers, but it's really just an upgraded Google. You're not really getting the AI to do what it can do. I was loading up 500-page documents and getting it to analyse and pull some information from that, partly because I didn't feel like going back through and finding out where the information was in the 500 pages. I was getting AI to find the sections that I wanted to then work with those sections. So it was just saving me doing a whole lot of hunting. So I was saving time doing that. But I knew what I was looking for and the purpose for which I'm doing it. What I see is often people use it to do things that they don't, they're not expert in, they don't understand, like students getting it to write them an assignment. They've not got the ability to go back and critically analyse things. And from a education and teaching point of view, which is an area that I'm involved in a lot, what I see is that it used to be collecting data and finding information was a skill that we had, and that somebody who could find information was displaying a level of competence, intelligence, whatever. And then the next step was once you'd got the information, so what does this information mean? It's the higher level thinking, the interpretation. AI makes getting the information easy to do. You write a prompt, short or long, and within minutes, you've got all the data that you need. So, you know, I can tell Notebook LM to go find me 20 papers on a particular topic from certain types of journals, from a certain level and this sort of thing, and it finds those. Now, that previously would have taken me maybe a week on and off going through. So I then got 20 papers or references or articles, and I can then evaluate those to which of the ones are going to help me answer the question that I'm looking at or build the argument or prepare the lecture that I'm looking at. So that, it saves a lot of time. But if I didn't know the subject I was asking it to get the information on, any information would look good. So it's about what does the information mean? How do you use it? How does that answer the question or the problem you're addressing? And I think that's the skill people are missing.
7: Oh, I think it's very, very well said, Carolyn. Where can we find out more about you?
8: More about me and my cooking at carolynrowe.com.
7: Very good. And you're going to come back on Sunday and see me?
8: I am. I've got some fun things to talk about on Sunday and some really, really good tips.
7: Very good. On cooking. Excellent. Carolyn Rowe, thanks very much. Enjoy the grand final tomorrow and your chicken wings.
8: I am looking forward to my chicken wings. I want to stop talking about them. I'm getting hungry.
7: There we go. All right. Thanks, Carolyn. I'll see you on Sunday. Just a reminder to listeners, I'll be on from 2:45 till 6 o'clock on Sunday. Earlier in the text messages, and I will get to all of them, I was asked for Andrew. Good evening, Richard. My favourite football song is Up There, Kazali. I especially enjoy this week with you. Thanks, Andrew. I appreciate that. So just for you.

0: 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The earlier, the better. 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
10: This is Richard Pascoe.
11: At 9:32, thank you for joining me this evening on Grand Final Eve. Tim, how are you?
12: Yeah, g'day, Richard. Good, thanks, mate. How are you?
11: Good.
12: That's good. Hey, I've just got a bit of a whinge about our government in that a friend of mine or his wife, they got their home and contents insurance bill just the other day.
11: Have they got off the floor yet?
12: Well, I don't know if she has, but, yeah, he's going all right because he's not worrying about it. But the... But there was a stamp duty component on it. And she said, hang on a minute, we've never paid stamp duty on our home and contents. And she pulled our previous year's bill and said, we've never paid that before. Anyway, so I said to him, look, it's probably a federal government thing. So I Googled it. It turns out it's a state government thing, just South Australia, that are doing stamp duty, which is 11%. And I thought, well, there's only one reason for that, and that is because of the LIV Golf, the MotoGP, the Gather Round, all the other things that Malinowskis has pulled out to do, which I agree with in one way, but of course, we all know who's paying for it, and that's us, the taxpayer.
11: Was it on the bill last year?
12: No. No, it wasn't. This is something new that's came in. That's why, and then now it makes me wonder what other little hidden taxes have the government passed that we don't know about just yet, because they don't publicise that stuff. They only talk about good things.
11: We've got to wait until somebody picks it up like you have. That's I've never heard of it.
12: Well, I don't know about... I wouldn't have thought... I don't know what insurance company they're with, but I wouldn't have thought it's just them. It when I Googled it, it actually did say this is only applies to South Australian. So
11: stamp duty plus GST.
12: Yeah, so you got your GST already, and now you got stamp duty, which is another 11%.
11: Yep.
12: And I've gone, I can smell a rat.
11: Well, yeah, I'll pass it on to all the guys during the week, I think, because I've never heard of that.
12: Well, to me, stamp duty was always buying a house or buying a car.
11: Yeah.
12: You know, and that was it. So now it's on your home and contents insurance. So I can only imagine.
11: That doesn't make sense, does it?
12: Well, it doesn't.
11: Apart from the revenue raise.
12: Oh, well, that's all I can think of. Because as we all know, who knows how many millions of dollars that I've spent on getting all these events and stuff to here. Half of me agrees with that, but the other half says, I think you've gone a bit over the top, boys, you know.
11: Yeah, I always think that's the cash that's fallen down the back of the couch.
12: Well, yeah.
11: Sorry.
12: The problem is it's our bloody cash.
11: I know that. So, yeah. Wow, stamp duty on anybody else has had that thing. Go and have a look. Let us know.
12: Please do, because I'd love to know. I don't know. Well, I know my mate's wife wouldn't be incorrect because she's very frugal with money. So
11: right.
12: If she saw it, she would go, hang on a minute, what's going on?
11: Yeah, and I think we've got to be checking every bill now. We really do. And go on, compare it to last year.
12: Exactly. I don't know what else the government are trying to get away with. It probably higher payroll tax. And stuff. I'm no expert in this sort of field, but...
11: Yeah.
12: That's what the Labor government do, you know.
11: Stamp duty on home insurance. Great call, Tim. What are you going to do tomorrow? What are you doing for grand final day?
12: I think I might wake up and, turn it on, watch some of the replays and, watch the game.
11: Very good.
12: What are you doing, Richard?
11: I haven't worked it out yet, to be quite honest, Tim. I will catch it at some point during the day, so I know I do have to do something, which might mean I might not see it till after halftime.
12: Oh, no. Well, my advice, not that I know anything, but I would want to watch Kylie Minogue because after the passing of John Farnham and Angry Anderson, who did that suddenly in Neighbours, wouldn't...
11: John Farnham hasn't passed away yet.
12: Who's that?
11: John Farnham.
12: Oh, yeah, sorry. Yeah, sorry. Yeah. Not John Farnham, but yes. Angry Anderson.
11: Yeah, all these people just fell on the floor then. So, yes.
12: Sorry. I'm incorrect. I'd love for her to do a thing of suddenly, you know, like from Rosetta. You know?
11: Right, that's true. Yeah,
12: Well,
11: we will wait and see as long as it's a good show, not a meatloaf show.
12: Well, yeah, exactly right, mate. Yeah. Exactly. Yeah.
11: All right, Tim. Thanks for your call.
12: No, thank you, Richard. Cheers, mate.
11: No worries. Thank you.
12: See you.
11: Anybody out there, go. You know, if you've suddenly seen that stamp duty on your home insurance, because honestly, I had no idea that that was a thing. Texts are coming in. Richard, being sick of Welcome to Country's not racist. It's being sick of the extreme left-wing crap being pushed on us under the guise of what's the flavour of the day. Peter, good evening, Richard. Over 60% of South Australians voted no to an Aboriginal voice in our parliament. The South Australian government overruled the will of the people. This country belongs to all Australians. Aboriginal people are 3% of the population. The Welcome to Country divides the people, which is exactly what it is for Marty. I think something needs to be done, because I think in the years and years this has gone on, I don't think we've solved any issues about it. I'll read it, but I've got no idea what it's about. Charging people $35 to look at skinless dead bodies performing acrobatic romance at Bodies World, the anatomy of happiness, is peak Sydney. Only place in the world where provocative anatomical displays are rebranded as wellness. I don't know what's more cooked, the ticket prices or the exhibit itself. Keep that madness across the border. Cheers. Had no idea on that. Adam, hi Richard. I always mute welcome to country as soon as it comes on. I refuse to be welcome to my own country. It's like we are not welcome in our own country. From Adam. Hi Richard, when asking things of Samsung 15, how do I know whether it's being answered by Google, Gemini or AI, please? It's being answered by Gemini, Anne. And if you do have a tech question, would love to talk to you about it, really would. Richard, the most emotional song associated with sport, Jerry Marsden, the Liverpool song, You'll Never Walk Alone. That's a great song. It really is. Hi, it's Andrew. I call crap on the bill, or if it doesn't have anything to do with the government department, no stamp duty. And the Socceroos led a goal in the second, Andrew, 1-1 with Brazil. Thanks, Maria, on that. And Jean. Hi, Jean. How are you?
13: I'm good, thank you. I just got out my insurance bill.
11: Yep.
13: Stamp duty, $115.17. GST, $95.18.
11: Did you notice it last year?
13: No, I wouldn't have until you spoke about it.
11: Yep.
13: But I could probably have a look at last year's. Hold on.
11: Now she's running off to have a look at the bill on there. I had no idea, about this. I really didn't. And, it is a thing that needs to be looked at. And she's got the radio on in the background, so I can hear myself at the moment.
13: No, I wasn't on it last year.
11: So it's only new.
13: Yep. Well, it's on this year, I've just paid, yes.
11: Well, I will do some investigation tonight, and if I can't, I'm sure one of the boys on Monday will start to pick this up, because...
13: that's bad, isn't it?
11: Never heard of it, Jean.
13: Me either. All righty, thank you.
11: All right, thanks, Jean. Have a good night. No, if you go and check your bills, because there's another $100 on top of it. It's not good. Time is down, 9:41. We're going to go to a short break, and we'll be right back here on 5AA.
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10: This is Richard Pascoe.
11: Now, during the break, I was just doing some research on there. Celia, hi Richard, it was also there last year, Celia. We're about to start hanging our heads in shame here. It was introduced in 2011. South Australia replaced the legacy annual licence structure effective 1st of May 2011. General insurance provisions were modernised to align with national standards, establishing a direct proportional 11% stamp duty on dutiable general insurance premiums, including residential, building and contents policies. Had no idea. And I think now we brought it to light tonight, I don't think many people had that idea, but you were paying another 11% on that. We are now going to give you another backwards club theme song. And let's see if anybody can pick it.

0: If you know what that is, give us a call. 8223 0000. I was just saying to Emily during the break, can you imagine somebody just landed in Adelaide on a plane, turned on the radio, and that's coming out at the moment. They'd be trying to play with the radio just to see if there's something wrong on it. But if you think you know what that club theme song is, let me know. Peter, g'day, Richard. With people talking about Welcome to Country, it was made up by Ernie Dingo back in the 80s, so everyone has been sucked into believing it, and the only ones getting anything from it are doing the so-called welcome thanks. As far as I know, they do get paid for it. Somebody has just had a shot at, said it's the Adelaide Crows one. No, it's not the Adelaide Crows. We'll knock that one off right now. If you had any idea what that is, let me know. We will also, tonight, we're going to play another one where you can ring in. I'll give you an easy one first on this. I need to know the real AFL player. So we've got two things going at the moment. Oh, hang on, Andrew, well done, has rung in. Andrew, good evening.
1: Richard, how are you? Are you well?
0: I'm always well, Andrew. I haven't got time to be anything else. Are you going to have a punt, Andrew?
1: I'm going to have a punt, and just thinking about it in between coming through to your producer, it sounds to me like an older day club.
0: Yeah.
1: With the backwards trumpeting or pipes or whatever they have.
0: Mm-hmm.
1: And I'm puzzled whether it's between Hawthorn and Melbourne. I'm going to go Hawthorn.
0: Hate to tell you this, Andrew, you're wrong.
1: I'm wrong?
0: Yes.
1: I just wasted 30 cents.
0: No, you didn't. You got to talk to me. There you go.
1: Well, it's an absolute privilege.
0: Yeah, thanks, Andrew. So you're all excited.
1: Thank you, Richard.
0: You're all excited by that. You can have. Well, we're going to be running little quizzes all night. All right,
1: Andrew. I'll be ringing you on Sunday, by the way.
0: Very good. Stay on the line for a minute. You can have a go at this. I want you to pick the genuine AFL player out of these three players. Okay? Irving Mosquito, Clarence Beadle, or Archie Dragonfly?
1: The second one.
0: No, it's not. Irving Mosquito is the real one.
1: What?
0: Yes.
1: Gee, would have been a buzz living with him, wouldn't it?
0: Yes. Well done. That's a very good gag.
1: Great show, Richard.
0: No worries. All right.
1: Hopefully you're up back on soon and nights.
0: All right. Thank you. So, yes, Emily, that's the real one. Mosquito's a real one. All right. Texts are coming in at the moment. And, yep. For Rob and the Sean at Hillbank, and for everybody else out there, this was it.

There we go. That was the Geelong one backwards on there. So it's to me, it's you've really got to go along and listen to it. But thank you for guessing. Maria's keeping on going. I love you, Maria, for trying all these things. Flea Waitman was a pest, but his son is worse. Don't even get it. Hate to tell you that. So, David, unfortunately, Dave from Happy Valley, it wasn't Collingwood on there. So we've actually done the Collingwood one. We'll just put just a bit more on for Dave.

0: all different when it's backwards, isn't it? It really is for so many things out there. And when I was talking about doing it, it's a lot of it stems back from you don't play, there's one of the Beatles albums, and somebody might remind me if you go along and play one of the Beatles albums backwards, it's got Paul is Dead on there. And because there were always, there was an urban myth that they actually replaced Paul McCartney, that he died horribly in a car accident, was horribly disfigured, and they replaced him with somebody else. And there are always keys in the Beatles songs about that. You can just go along and Google that. So it's just something just a bit different out there. Tomorrow for grand final, would love to know what you are going to be doing on the day, because it really is a day where everything kind of like grinds to a halt. And we all go to the pub and, you know, we sit at home with the family and we watch it. Couple of facts and bits of trivia. As we all know, Fremantle has never won an AFL premiership. They entered the competition in 1995 on there. It's their second grand final. I was actually at the 2013 one when Hawthorn beat them 77-62. Brisbane, it's their fourth consecutive grand final. They're chasing three premierships in a row. The Lions won in 24-25 and are attempting to become the first club since Hawthorn in 2013-15 to complete a three-peat. Here's the unusual bit. Brisbane have already completed a three-peat this century. We go back to 2001, 2 and 3. Win tomorrow will give the club two separate three-peats in 25 years. These clubs have never previously met in a final. After more than 30 years in the AFL, their first finals meeting happens to be this grand final. It's only the fifth AFL grand final between two non-Victorian clubs. That gives tomorrow's game another unusual piece of history. Fremantle, minor premier, but getting here wasn't straightforward. The Dockers lost their qualifying final to Hawthorn before fighting through to the grand final. Brisbane, exactly the same thing. The Lions lost their qualifying final to Sydney, meaning both grand finalists lost in the opening week of the finals. Fremantle has actually won only three quarters across its three finals, yet here it is playing for the premiership. Frio's preliminary final comeback was remarkable. The Dockers were 21 points behind Sydney at three-quarter time and won by 12. Since 2000, Fremantle is the seventh team to win a prelim final after trailing at three-quarter time. And here's a statistic Frio supporters will like. Five of the previous six teams that achieved that feat went on to win the grand final the following week. Brisbane brings its own bizarre prelim final record. The Lions conceded 122 points against Hawthorn, the most ever conceded by a winning prelim final in VFL AFL history. They simply scored 131 themselves. Fremantle has become something of a comeback specialist, has won eight games this season after trailing at three-quarter time. The teams have already met this season. Fremantle won 103-78 at the Gabba in round 12. At one stage, the Dockers led the reigning premiers by 51 points. In that game, Fremantle's three tall forwards, Jai Amos, Patrick Voss and Josh Tracy, kicked 11 goals between them, 4, 4 and 3. There's an unusual historical number attached to a Brisbane victory. The current Brisbane Lions have five premierships, but including Fitzroy's eight VFL flags. Victory tomorrow will be the 14th premiership of the merged entities' combined history. If the scores are tied at the final siren, there is no grand final replay. I went to that one. No, I didn't go to that one. I was at the drawn grand final. And here's a good one for Adelaide listeners. The grand final starts at 2:30 in Melbourne, but 2 in Adelaide, 12:30 in Perth. Kylie Minogue will headline the pre-match entertainment, while Mike Brady will once again be part of grand final day. So, there's a lot to go along and like about tomorrow. Mark, hi Richard. Read the reverse playing of popular music to reveal a hidden message. I've heard that if you play country music backwards, you get your truck back, your job back, your dog back, your girlfriend back. Cheers, Mark, the Mad Power Man. It's a good gag, Mark. I do like that one. If you play Queen song, another one bites the dust backwards. It says it's fun to smoke marijuana on there. And all those conspiracy theories are true. They all make sense. God, I miss the 90s on there. And, yeah, people do. Go along. Have a look. And just go along and just do a search for about Paul McCartney on there. Richard, nothing would surprise me with our state and federal Labor government. Seems to me promises, promises, spend, spend with appeal to the gullible. Little regard to our state and national debts and so much more, Richard. And former Bay City Rollers guitarist Neil Henderson has passed away aged 73. Can you please play one of their big hits for us fans out there? We will look into that. The time is now 9:57. We're going to go to a short break and the news here on 5AA.
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5: 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Always Adelaide.
6: A shower or two tomorrow with a top of 20, down to 13 overnight. I'm David Bruce. The state government's released modelling on the likely impact of cutting private health insurance rebates for over 65s. Many seniors are expected to ditch their cover because of rising costs, and turn to the public hospital system instead. Health Minister Blair Boyer says that it'd be disastrous for an already overstretched health system.
7: It shows we are looking at between 3,500 best case, closer to 10,700 worst case, additional bed days every single year, and the cost to the state's health system, best case at 18.6 per year, worst case it's about $60 million in annual additional costs in our hospitals.
6: A man's been arrested after a toy shop theft at Noarlunga Centre last night. It's alleged he smashed a glass cabinet and stole a quantity of Pokemon cards before running off through the northern car park. After an investigation, police attended an address in Roy Terrace Christie's Beach today and arrested a 29-year-old man. He's been charged with breaching a bail agreement, carrying an offensive weapon, property damage, theft, and carrying an article of disguise. AI experts believe the breach of Australian government systems will motivate world leaders to better regulate the technology. A non-human agent from OpenAI accessed the data of four government systems in June, including Medicare. Ministers were told about the incident last week, but the public was kept in the dark until yesterday. The Australian Strategic Policy Institute's David Rowe says this could be the first time a government anywhere in the world has been a victim to an AI attack like this.
8: So this is definitely getting noticed. Other governments will pay attention. And in fact, this will be another impetus towards a global call for greater regulation of AI. We've already seen the start of that.
6: Indigenous advocates are labelling the pay gap between Indigenous and average Australian workers as unconscious bias. A new report by UTS Centre for Indigenous People and Work found Indigenous workers earn an average of 16% less per hour. Professor Noreen Young says there are bigger pay gaps in some roles.
9: The largest gap is for professional and managerial positions at 17.9%, which says that when the pay classification or the HR process is up to individual employers, there's clearly some unconscious bias going on.
6: A young boy shot in the face and neck in Sydney has now died in hospital. One man has been charged with concealing a serious offence following the shooting at Norwest, and investigations continue. In a separate case, a second child injured in a stabbing in the Blue Mountains has now died as a result of their injuries. A three-year-old remains in a critical condition in hospital. A New South Wales

0: Wales police officer has died in a serious car crash in inner Sydney. The police car the female constable was a passenger in was under lights and sirens when it crashed into a tree, killing her instantly. The male constable driving is in hospital in a stable condition. A critical incident has been declared and investigations are underway. Now turning to 5AA Sport. Brisbane coach Chris Fagan says overlooking defender Noah Answorth for the grand final was a very difficult decision. Answorth last played in the qualifying final loss to Sydney after he hurt his ankle. Fagan says they decided to stick with naming an unchanged team for tomorrow's grand final.
1: Coaches aren't supposed to have favourite players, but he's one of mine. I guess if Lockie hadn't have played, Noah would have come into the team and Jasper Fletcher would have pushed up onto a wing. So that's how close he was, but we just decided to go with the group that's been playing the last couple of weeks. They've got the match fitness behind him.
0: Port Adelaide's women have been knocked off by the Bulldogs in Melbourne. They lost their AFLW match today by 13 points. Australia's got work to do after losing the opening one day against South Africa by 67 runs in Durban. The next game is on Sunday in Johannesburg. Now, the 5AA forecast, a shower or two tomorrow with a top of 20 down to 13 overnight. Sunday, partly cloudy and 20. Monday, partly cloudy, up to 26, and a top of 31 on Tuesday. 5AA, always Adelaide.
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4: At 5 minutes past 10, thank you for joining me this evening. Before the news, we found out that through a text that former Bay City Rollers guitarist Neil Henderson has died at the age of 73. Henderson was in the pop rock band from 70 to 72, performed on their debut chart single Keep On Dancing, but left shortly before Roller Mania propelled them to worldwide fame. He went on to join another successful Scottish band, Middle of the Road, never heard of them, which had a number one hit a few years early with Chirpy Chirpy Cheap Cheap. I reckon I have heard of that, but his former Middle of the Road bandmate said his memory would live on through his music and with all those he shared a stage with him. One of Henderson's two daughters, Shona, said he left the Bay City Rollers just after the release of their second single as he was unhappy with the band's musical direction. Wonder if he changed his mind. She said his love of music was a constant throughout his life following the death of their mother. He set up a recording studio at his West of Scotland home because he knew he could finally get away with it on there. And for those Bay City Roller fans out there, I only want to be with you.

There we go. Something for all the Bay City Roller fans out there. And there would still be lots of them. Emily wasn't one, though. She's just shaking her head again at me with that. Let's play another AFL club song backwards and see if you can guess. Here it is.

0: Give me a call, people. Let me know. 8223 0000. Do you have any idea what that song is backwards? It makes it so much harder backwards. Some people have sent me a text going, how are we supposed to get those? But that's what, it can't be an easy sort of thing, because then it'll be just one and done. Give me a ring, 8223 0000, or send me a text, 0448 08 1395. And Dan the Riddle Man is coming into the studio tonight. I'll let you know in a second, Andrew, if nobody else rings, if you're right or wrong on there. The text is starting to flood in now, but looking forward to somebody ringing in to come along and let me know what they think it is. It's no prize. It's just a guess. Hi, Mark. How are you?
1: Oh, really well, Richard. And you?
0: Yeah, good, thanks.
1: Now, this song.
0: Yes.
1: I think it's pretty close to my heart. I think it's We've Got the Power to Win.
0: Sounds good to me, Mark. Well done.
1: Yo-hoo!
0: Congratulations on there. It's different backwards, isn't it, for all of these tonight?
1: Oh, yes. And you've got to try and a bit of a muso, but so you've got to try and imagine the phrasing and then flip it.
0: Yeah.
1: So, no, it's a good contest, good competition.
0: Thank you. We've got a few. We've got, how many more have I got to do tonight? One, two, three more to do.
1: Oh, well done.
0: So, yes. I just thought something different to come along and do on Grand
1: Final. Yeah, absolutely.
0: So, yeah.
1: Yep.
0: No, it's good. And
1: have a great night.
0: What are you doing tomorrow?
1: Oh, tomorrow. Got a bit of a get-together for breakfast with some guys from church.
0: Right.
1: Then I'm off to Puddle Jumpers. I volunteer at Puddle Jumpers as a shop assistant on Saturday.
0: Oh, well done.
1: So once that's done, then I'm bolting home to watch the footy.
0: Very good. And who do you think's going to win tomorrow?
1: Oh, Think versus Hope. Yeah, it's tough. Both sides have got a claim to it.
0: They do.
1: Maybe Frio. Maybe they've got a bit more impetus, given that the tribunals found that Lachie Neal was a really nice guy and didn't deserve to be on the bench. That might give them a little something for a little bit. It could be. It's hard. What do I think? What do I hope? I hope Frio get there. I think Brisbane might.
0: There we go. All right, Mark. Thanks for calling in tonight.
1: Thanks for taking the call.
0: No
1: Bye
0: problem.
1: Now.
0: Thanks. Clayton, how are you?
2: Yeah, good. Yeah, you already beat me to it.
0: Yeah.
2: We
0: go as quick as we can, Clayton.
2: Yeah, I know, that's right.
0: What are you doing tomorrow?
2: Tomorrow, I'll just stay home and watch the footy.
0: Very good. Get many around, or are you just sitting at home and watching it?
2: Oh, I just sit at home with my wife and watch it, and then we go around with sons tomorrow night for tea.
0: Very good. And who do you think's going to win?
2: Brisbane. I'd like to see Fremantle, but Brisbane will win, I think.
0: Yeah. Some estimates today, but somebody said by more than 10 goals. I can't see that.
2: No, not with the weather, no.
0: Yeah. And I hope it's not. I hope it's not as close games, what we want.
2: I'd like to see Fremantle win, but, yeah, you know, you wouldn't put money on them.
0: No, you wouldn't put money on them. So,
2: much experience in the Brisbane side, I think.
0: Yep. No, especially with Lachie Neal, we just released.
2: Yeah.
0: We look at what he did last year.
2: Oh, yeah, absolutely, yeah, for sure.
0: All right.
2: I thought it was a bit unlucky, yourself getting the first match anyway, because the Ginnivan, they didn't look at the incident before that, which caused that in the first place. They should have looked at that as well. I mean, he was banging the guy's head in the ground, so
0: yeah. They
2: never even got spoken to, so I don't know how that works.
0: But let's be honest, the tribunal, none of us know how it works.
2: No, yeah. You're 100% right there.
0: Yeah. All right, Clayton, thanks very much for your call.
2: Have a good weekend.
0: Thanks, Clayton.
2: Bye-bye.
0: We will do another one of those shortly. We've still got three more to do. Shauna Hillbank said Port Adelaide, well done. Maria said the Evil song, probably the Port song, and Andrew Ridgehaven, Port Power. So you're all correct. But we will do next the real, or got to pick the real AFL player out of three that I will read. Time is now 10:14 here on 5AA. We'll go to a short break and be right back.
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12: This is Richard Pascoe.
0: At 18 minutes past 10, thank you for joining me tonight. If you're an Adelaide Crows supporter, you're facing another increase in the cost of following your team. Membership prices for 2027 reportedly rising by as much as $40. Now, $40 might not sound enormous on its own, but for families already dealing with high grocery bills, electricity, insurance and mortgages, it's another increase that adds to the household budget. According to the Advertiser, some Crows members are questioning the rise and asking whether loyal supporters are increasingly being asked to dig too deeply into their pockets. The timing, interesting, because Adelaide certainly isn't struggling for members. The club recently announced its membership had climbed beyond 85,000, a great milestone for them as they're one of the AFL's biggest and most passionate supporter bases. Financially, the Crows have been performing strongly. For 2025, the club reported an operating surplus of $5.21 million, up 34% from the previous year. Revenue increased 10% to nearly $69 million. But of course, football clubs have rising costs as well. Running an AFL club is not cheap. And also got to remember, they're about to move into their new $100 million plus headquarters at Theberton on there. Football clubs regularly describe their members as the backbone of the organisation. The Crows themselves have used exactly that language in the past. So the question supporters will understandably ask is, at what point does AFL football simply become too expensive, because membership's only the beginning. You've got to add your parking in on all public transport, food and drinks at the ground, merchandise, taking the kids along and attending the footy can be a fairly expensive day out. $40 may not cause thousands of Crows supporters to abandon their memberships, but during a cost of living squeeze, it's certainly enough to get them talking. So if you're a Crows member and you didn't realise it was going up, let me know. Would love to talk to you about it. Now, we are going to go along and I'm going to give you three AFL players. You've got to tell me which one is the real player. So we've got Colton Tholstrup, Colbin Tholstrup, or Cody Tolhurst. If you think you know the answer, give me a call. So it's Colton Tholstrup, Colbin Tholstrup, or Cody Tolhurst. Emily's just going, I've got no idea what any of them are. So one is an AFL player. So let me know if you think you know which one it is. Give me a ring. Let me know. 8223 0000. Or if you think the contest is too hard, ring me up and say, Richard, the contest is too hard. But Colton Tholstrup, Colbin Tholstrup, or Cody Tolhurst. Give me a ring. 8223 0000. In the meantime, we'll do two at once. Here's another backwards one.

0: for listeners of this station, if you don't know that one, you should be ashamed of yourselves. You really should. Give me a ring, 8223 0000. Send me a text, 0448 08 1395. If somebody wants to come on the line, we can go along and do the fake one. We'll do it live. We really will. We can go along and do it live here on 5AA. Give me a ring and let me know. Somebody's about to come on and have a guess. Emily's just going along and putting them over now. Maggie, do you want to have a guess?
1: Oh, well, I was temporarily indisposed. So guessing at what now, Richard?
0: Right.
1: Guessing at what?
0: Club song or player?
1: Well, which one first?
0: Let's do the player. All right. I'll repeat them for you.
1: Yep.
0: Colton Thorstrup, Colbin Thorstrup, or Cody Tolhurst?
1: Oh, look, I'd go for the last one as a guess.
0: No, afraid not. Never mind. At least you had a go. It's good.
1: Look, I'd give it a bash at any time, I'm not a bomber supporter, but I did bomb out.
0: No, and never mind. I'll give you another pick, all right?
1: Mm-hmm.
0: Okay. Wiley Buzzer, spelt with a Y at the front, all right? Wiley Buzzer, spelt WileyBuzzer, or Wally Buzzo?
1: Oh, God. Hang on. How do you spell them?
0: Right, Wiley Buzzer, W-Y-L-I-E.
1: W-Y-L-I-E.
0: Yeah, Buzzer, B-U-Z-Z-A.
1: B-U-Z-Z-A, yeah.
0: Or Wiley Buzzer, W-I-L-E-Y.
1: W-I-L-E-Y.
0: Buzzer.
1: Are the two Wileys spelt the same?
0: No, one's got a Y and one's got an I in.
1: Oh, so which one's the buzzer?
0: They're both buzzers.
1: Oh, God.
0: No, it's a hard contest. I'm not going to make it easy for people.
1: Oh,
0: good
1: no,
0: heavens.
1: No. I'm just an old lady.
0: No, you're fine.
1: I'm not techno savvy.
0: And then you don't have to be techno savvy. On this. And then there's a third one, Wally Buzzo. Wally Buzzo.
1: Buzzo.
0: So you got Wiley Buzzer, or Wally Buzzo. Take a punt. One, two, or three. I'll narrow it down for you.
1: Oh, look, make it number two.
0: No. Bombed out again, I'm afraid, Maria.
1: Oh, God.
0: Never.
1: I'm a Crow supporter.
0: Yeah, never mind. These things happen.
1: Supporter, Richard.
0: Oh. So what have you been up to today, Maggie?
1: Oh, always up to no good, Richard.
0: Well, that's good.
1: What about you?
0: Worked gym here. There you go.
1: What was that?
0: I worked, did a couple of tech jobs, went to the gym, and then I came here.
1: Oh, what do you do in the gym?
0: I am a competition power lifter.
1: Oh, God. Oh, what about those monkey bars? Were you into those as a young lad?
0: No, I've got some people on the other side of the gym who do CrossFit. They do all of those, walk on their hands and do all sorts.
1: Oh, God, well, that sounds acrobatic to me.
0: Oh, look, shimmy up ropes.
1: Oh, God.
0: I just lift heavy weights.
1: Oh, God, that sounds like Luke and nothing like Tarzan.
0: No, it is quite different, so yes.
1: Oh, look, I dare say they are quite different. And also, dear Richard, it's been quite a... a pleasant surprise to have you on there. And because, to be quite frank, I thought, oh no, it's all going to be all about tech. And
0: it hasn't been, has it?
1: It hasn't been. And to much to my delight, because I'm an elderly woman who, I absolutely know more than just a neo Luddite and all that, you know. And I have also sent a text or two through to you.
0: Yeah.
1: And also I've scribbled down a couple of other notes to, you know, during the course of conversation to send to you, which I haven't sent through. When do you come back?
0: Tonight. I'm on Sunday afternoon. I'm on from 2:45 till 6:00. And then I'll be starting back on weekends.
1: Oh, right. Well, I prefer you perhaps during my weekdays.
0: Right. Up to the boss, Maggie. Hey, Maggie, I've got to go. Been wonderful having your contributions to the show during the week. All right?
1: Okay, then, Richard. All right.
0: Thanks, Maggie. Bye.
1: Okay.
0: If you're wondering what's happening during the day tomorrow, the schedule is 1:25 is G Flip. Now, that's, I have to ask Emily just to check these because I think these might be Melbourne times. So 1:25 G Flip, the 1:29, the Toyota Retiree Motorcade, Mike Brady's at 1:33, Kylie Minogue's at 1:39. And then 2:13 p.m. Fremantle and Brisbane run out. 2:24 pre-game ceremony begins. 2:28 the coin toss and the match commences at 2:30 on there. So let us know. Just seeing if somebody wants to take a guess at who it was. Just find out. We were going to have a short break. We'll come back. If you want to have a guess at the fake player, let us know here on. Give us a ring. Got a couple going to do it. But coming up, Dan the Riddle Man live in the studio here at 5AA.
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0: At 10:33... coming up very shortly, Dan the Riddle Man live in the studio. I actually let him in.
11: Begrudgingly.
0: There we go. You say something there, Dan. I'll turn your mic on.
11: Begrudgingly, you let me in.
0: No. That no, was all good. Gary, how are you?
12: Yeah. Dan's supposed to be after me, isn't he?
0: He is. He's just hanging. He's just having a listen to you, Gary.
12: Yeah, that's Colton Thrallstock. That's very hard to say, isn't it?
0: Yeah. Oh, yeah.
12: Very awkward.
0: Yeah, it is awkward.
12: From Melbourne.
0: Yeah.
12: Melbourne.
0: Well done.
12: And I did see him play. It's not too bad.
0: Right.
12: Yeah. It's in good players. And I think the young ones coming through looking at the Norwood Sturt Grand Final.
0: Yep.
12: There's some players in there that'll get picked up, I'm sure.
0: There is too. KG's relative's doing well too for Glenelg.
12: His relative, which one was he?
0: I'm trying to remember now. Cage will curse me if he's still listening about this.
12: Yeah, probably not. Yeah.
0: Yeah. But,
12: Hopefully, I'm the Ranilla man from down south.
0: Right.
12: Hopefully, Sam Draper has a good game tomorrow.
0: Yeah.
12: Sam played for us in the juniors, a couple of games for us in the juniors from years ago.
0: Oh, good.
12: Started there. So, yeah. And, of course, Great, Graham Corns was
0: yes.
12: Ranilla man as well.
0: Yeah, Leith's doing the show tomorrow with KG.
12: Yeah,
0: Corns, he won't be there. He'll be at the grand final.
12: Yep.
0: So that. Do you want to have another guess at the real player? If I give you three.
12: Another one. Yeah.
0: Yeah. Ziggy Toledo, Ziggy Valencia, or Zane Toledo. Ziggy Toledo, Ziggy Valencia, or Zane Toledo?
12: Ziggy Valencia.
0: No, Ziggy Toledo.
12: Ziggy Toledo.
0: Yeah. It's a hard contest, isn't it?
12: Maybe the second one.
0: Yeah.
12: Valencia.
0: No, Ziggy Toledo. No, it is Ziggy Toledo is the one. He's the real player.
12: Sorry.
0: So, yeah, okay. No, all good. It's always hard to win contests at, what's the time, 10:36 at night. How are you going to watch the game tomorrow, Gary?
12: Yeah, I've got a game of bowls in the morning.
0: Yep.
12: Down at Aldinga.
0: Right.
12: And then I'm coming home to put some sausages on the Weber.
0: Oh, very good.
12: Out the back. So it'll be a nice, pleasant day.
0: Should be a great day. All right, Gary, you have a good day at bowls, and thanks for calling in.
12: Cheers, Richard.
0: Thanks, Gary.
12: Bye now.
0: Isn't he good ringing in? It's a hard contest.
11: I would have no idea whatsoever.
0: It's a hard contest I came up with.
11: If pop culture, it'd be different.
0: I've been working on that all week for people.
11: I'm sure it would have been a nightmare.
0: Yes, things like that. Nice to see you in the studio.
11: Nice to meet you face to face finally.
0: Yeah. So you used to come in with Leith?
11: I've been in with Leaf. I've been in with Mr. Pantelis, and yeah. So, my job sort of takes me all over the country, but when I'm home, you know, to see family and catch up and stuff like that, it's always nice to come in and do something live.
0: Can we ask what you do?
11: I'm a security guard.
0: Right.
11: Yeah. So I keep peace in different places.
0: You'd have some stories, though.
11: I have a lot of stories. I could tell you some, yeah, good and bad, but, you know, such is life.
0: Do you think people are getting better or worse?
11: Look, it's hard for a lot of people. The downside about my job is I can only observe and report. I have no real power, if that is the case, and try to obviously work as well as I can with the police. If I see something unusual, I will report it to them straight away before things try and get out of hand. But yeah, it's making it harder for everyone. We, I mean, one of the biggest things at the moment is petrol drive-offs.
0: Yeah.
11: That's only going to get worse. But predominantly I do patrol work, which is good. Alarm calls, things like that. So yeah, but there's always, crime of one description or other, but 9 times out of 10, they usually false alarms. You know, cleaners set off an alarm or something like that when they're trying to get out in a hurry. And yeah, these things happen, but, in different parts of South Australia, you know, there is, without getting too much into it, you know, there's a younger population problem, definitely.
0: Yeah.
11: And that's not getting any easier. And the governments to be in powers to be really need to look at a way of trying to fix that or curb that antisocial happenings.
0: Because there is that antisocial part,
11: really,
0: isn't there?
11: Really big time, yeah.
0: Yeah.
11: You know, especially in different communities as well. So, but again, it's could be upbringing. I don't know. Well, you know, everyone's got a story, I guess. But there's a lack of respect all over the place nowadays, unfortunately.
0: There is.
11: And how do we change that? I don't know.
0: I mean, it's one of the things that I found when I was overseas and. You know, and I have said the story on air that, you know, over there, you know, I thought the kids were so polite,
11: yeah,
0: and respectful on there. And I'd say to parents and talk to parents over there, and they would go, we know that kids have got issues for all the various things without listing them all off people.
11: Correct.
0: We all know what they are.
11: Yes.
0: You know, but we teach respect.
11: Yeah, to the best of the ability type thing. But you go to places like Singapore on that, and they know they can't step out of line.
0: Mm.
11: And there's, you know, multicultural, you know, different cultures all living together. They display their flags happily outside of windows in their apartments and stuff. And, you know, there's no graffiti. There's no, because they know if they step out of line.
0: It's not the thing to do in Singapore.
11: Definitely not. You know what I mean? And certain, not just Singapore, but there is other Asian countries as well that, you know, really are strict on things like that. Japan's another one. Like, you'll never see graffiti in places like Japan. They just do not tolerate it.
0: No.
11: But, you know, here, unfortunately, like I said, they know they can get away with it because there's no real repercussions for it type thing. A fine, slap on the wrist, out you go. It's a revolving door.
0: And I wonder if they pay the fines. It's one thing I've wondered about that.
11: It's a bit like if you rack up a heap of speeding fines, you don't have to pay them. It's only eventually when you get caught up and you haven't got a license anymore that becomes an issue, I guess.
0: Always remember last year the bloke that racked up, I think it was $50,000. Now, I got on air and I said, let's go take his house.
11: Yep.
0: I want my money back, you know, for this. And, you know, we had a person rang me and said, how dare you? You don't know that man's story on there. And I went, we do. He's racked up $50,000 with the speeding fines.
11: He doesn't care.
0: And he went, well, she said he might have had a hard childhood, hard bringing up. And I went, well, I think a lot of us have had a hard childhood.
11: It's a privilege to have a license.
0: Yeah, for that. You know, I said to her, my mother was an alcoholic. Father died when I was 2.
11: Yep.
0: But I don't rack up $50,000 with the speeding fines.
11: Correct. You know what I mean? You try and keep your nose out of trouble and just live the life the best way you can.
0: Let's not get carried away there, Dan.
11: Come on, mate. You know,
0: at least like that.
11: But, yeah, you know what I mean? Like, it's there's always good and bad in everywhere type thing, but unfortunately sometimes you see the worst of the worst and there's really nothing I can do about it, but, you know, do my job to the best of my ability.
0: We all try and do.
11: Yeah, that's it.
0: Dan, we're going to go to a short break.
11: No worries,
0: we're going to come back and do a riddle.
11: Yes, sounds good.
0: Does that sound good?
11: Fantastic.
0: All right, time is now 10:42. My guest in the studio, Dan the Riddle Man, here on 5AA.
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10: This is Richard Pascoe.
0: At 10:46 here on 5AA. We'll be here until probably just after 11:30 tonight. It's been absolute fun. I've had a ball this week doing nights on 5AA.
11: Something different for you?
0: It is something. I've done it a couple of times in the past, but like a one-off thing.
11: Yeah.
0: So
11: when you get a whole week, it's a whole different ball
0: game. It eases me back into the weekends now, so I'm looking forward. I will be back on Sunday, 2:45 till 6 o'clock. All the usual suspects will be on during that time, so I always enjoy that. My guest in the studio is Dan the Riddle Man, and he's got a riddle.
11: We've got a riddle. We have
0: now, people. We haven't given away anything all night. But if you can get this, we've got a $50 Pals voucher.
11: Lovely, lovely.
0: which is really good.
11: Yes.
0: Now, if you don't ring up, I'll take the $50 Powers voucher on that. We don't want that, people. All right.
11: So, yeah, we've got a famous birthday. You all know how it works. So I'll give clues to this person, and then the first person thinks they might have the answer, ring through and see how you go.
0: 8223-0000. Come on, people. We can do this.
11: All right. So this person was born today, the 25th of September, in the year 1951. And they were born in Oakland, California, United States. He's an actor, but he's also done theatre and voice work for movies, whatever, TV shows, things like that. His parents, his father is from a Swedish, Welsh, Irish background, and his mother was from the UK. In the beginning, so he started his role in the soap opera General Hospital.
0: Oh. Come on, people.
11: And other sitcoms, including the Texas Wheelers. He was portrayed as the oldest son in Eight Is Enough.
0: Hold on.
11: We've got someone.
0: Yeah, we got someone.
11: Okay.
0: He's just coming through his wall. Padding, here we go. All right. Ross from Fairview Park.
1: Hi.
0: How are you, Ross?
11: G'day, Ross.
1: Hey. Yeah, good, thanks.
11: Who do you think it might be, Ross?
1: James Bourne.
11: Sorry, Ross, it is not James Bourne.
0: Oh, no, Ross. That's disappointing, isn't it?
11: But a nice try.
1: Okay, thanks.
0: Thanks, Ross.
11: All right. He's also...
0: Hold on.
11: All right.
0: Hold on. We're not going to give this away, mate. People, work for it. My God, damn. Julie, how are you tonight?
2: I'm good, thank you.
0: That's good. Can I have a guess?
2: Yes, I think it's Mark Hamill.
11: Oh, Julie, what made you give that away?
2: Explain
0: your clues.
11: Why
0: for
11: do you
0: us.
11: Think Mark Hamill?
2: I was rapidly typing into the internet, I'm not going to lie, as they were giving the clues away.
11: Richard, hit button number one, please.
0: All right, hold on. Bear with me there.
3: Never. I'll never turn to the dark side. You failed, Your Highness. I am a Jedi, like my father before me. So be it, Jedi. Will not be turned. You will be destroyed.
11: Well done, Julie.
0: Well done, Julie. Thank Congratulations.
2: Thank you very much.
11: What do you think you'll get with that $50 power voucher?
2: I am very happy with that. Thank you.
11: No worries.
0: What are you going to buy? What do you drink, Julie?
2: What do I drink?
0: Yes.
2: I thought it was an electronic store. What did you say?
0: It's a Pals voucher.
11: Pals liquor.
2: Oh, Pals liquor.
0: Yes.
2: You know what? I would like to give that to whoever else might know that answer or was on the line after me because I don't drink.
0: Oh, aren't you nice, Julie?
11: It's fantastic.
0: Nobody you want to give it away to? Just the next person.
2: I could give it away if you'd like, but if someone else was on the line that also had the answer and is a drinker, I would like to give it to them.
0: We're going to find out. And if not, the winner is Richard Pascoe. The joke, Julie. Say yes. Hey, Julie, that's very nice of you. All right?
11: And well done.
0: Emily's trying to revive the next person in line. really nice. Looks like it's going to Janet. All right. Hey, Julie, what are you doing tomorrow?
2: I am watching the AFL.
0: Very good. Who do you think's going to win?
2: I think Brisbane are going to thrash them, but I'm hoping it's going to be a close one.
0: All right. We will find out. Julie, you're a very nice person. Thank you very much.
11: And congratulations on the win, either way.
0: That's it. Thanks, Julie.
2: Thank you.
11: So what do you know about Mark Hamill?
0: We're just trying to get Janet on the line.
11: Yep.
0: At the moment.
11: All right.
0: Last time I saw Mark Hamill was in, I reckon it was AI Mark Hamill in The Mandalorian at the end of one of the, here's where we geek out people.
11: Yeah, that's it. Again.
0: Things like that. Big Bang Theory.
11: Yes,
0: when he was married.
11: I was just going to mention in the next few lines. So he's actually had roles in The Cosby Show, which I did not know. Back in the day.
0: Lock up your daughters.
11: But yeah, no, Mark Hamill was in The Cosby Show. He also was on The Partridge Family. And he was in a show called One Day at a Time.
0: Oh.
11: And then he did some stuff in theatre. And then he landed the role in Star Wars.
0: 50 years for Star
11: Wars. Next year,
0: yes.
11: Which then became A New Hope.
0: Yeah.
11: But obviously his claim to fame is as Luke Skywalker, as we all know. And if you hit button number two while we're waiting for Janet, it's actually Mark talking about or doing an impersonation of Harrison.
0: And just find out from Emily, is Janet coming on? All right, excellent. So Janet is very, very happy.
11: Oh, I'm sure she'll
0: be. All right. Excellent. Sure she will
11: well
0: be.
11: Done, Janet.
0: Yep. We'll meet you there tomorrow, Janet, and you've got to split it with us.
11: Yeah.
0: All right. Button number two.
5: Harrison had a really firm grasp, like the overview. I think he'd make a really good director if he weren't so lazy. But we'll edit that out later. But... for instance, we were doing the scene where it was right after we got out of the trash compactor. We hadn't filmed that scene yet. And I'm looking in continuity and I said, well, wait a second. This is right after we got out of the trash compactor. Shouldn't my hair be all wet and matted with schmutz all through it? And he turns to me and says, hey, kid, it ain't that kind of movie. If people are looking at your hair, we're all in big trouble. And I thought, he's so right.
6: He's so right.
5: And next time I saw him, he said, hey, I don't sound anything like that.
11: He does that very well.
0: He does that very well.
11: Yeah.
0: On that.
11: But also, apart from his movie career and his stage career, he also done a lot of voiceover work.
0: Okay.
11: In TV shows, cartoon shows. So he was in shows like Adventure Time. He was in...
0: Never saw it.
11: He was in a few Disney movies like Wizards and that one Scooby-Doo and Joseph King of Dreams.
0: Right, never saw it.
11: But he was also the Joker.
0: Oh, he was too.
11: In the Batman series of cartoons.
0: Yeah.
11: If you hit button number three... It's Mark Hamill doing the Joker.
7: How do Mark Hamill Joker impression? Joker here, the clown prince of crime. You got to warm up on the way to a session. So I'm driving on the freeway, going to my Joker sessions, going... And, of course, everybody in the freeway, they take no notice. It's Los Angeles.
0: Yeah, which is true.
11: Yeah, that's
0: when you go down that.
11: But, yeah, he's actually a very talented man. And, unfortunately, he was not happy with the last three movies in the sequel of the Star Wars series.
0: When you looked at them, you could nearly tell that sometimes, couldn't you?
11: Well, I mean, the simple fact that they killed off our childhood heroes for starters.
0: Yeah.
11: One by one.
0: Yes.
11: They never really came to the screen together on the screen at all. All of them, which is unfortunate. And, he was very bitter about it for a long time.
0: Yeah.
11: But obviously, like you said, he's done other Star Wars stuff since. And whether or not he comes back in the new ones that are supposed to come out in the future, who knows? But,
0: Can't see it.
11: Yeah. I don't know. Like I said, he never really bounced back from when...
0: Because Ryan Gosling is in the new one coming out, which I think we're all looking forward to.
11: Yeah, well, Ryan Gosling was also the one that sort of killed him off, if you want, in the whatever one that was, Star Wars... the one where Carrie Fisher died.
0: Yeah.
11: It was not The Last Jedi. It was the one before. That's how much I didn't like it. Anyway. But, yeah, so Mark Hamill turns 75 years old today.
0: It makes us all feel old, doesn't it?
11: Well, I just turned 51.
0: Yeah. Congratulations on yeah. there. But it does, doesn't it? Well, yeah. we look at, you know, because
11: like you said, 50 years next year.
0: Yeah.
11: And they are, unfortunately, we haven't got an IMAX cinema here because they're making it just for the IMAX cinemas, unfortunately. You've got to watch
0: another version.
11: I know.
0: Another version. I was listening to a podcast today and they were discussing and he said, well, I bought, you know, George Lucas and Mercedes because I've got every version of Star Wars that's ever come out from VHS all the way through.
11: Correct.
0: To all of those.
11: But how clever was George Lucas?
0: Oh, yeah.
11: With the toys, getting all the money from the toys. It wasn't so much all the movies.
0: No.
11: It was all about the toys where they made their real money.
0: Yeah.
11: Yeah.
0: And for that. And I always look at things, I was talking about this the other day and saying, you know, if you took something like The Mandalorian and Grogu,
11: mm-hmm.
0: if you went back 50 years with that,
11: yeah.
0: people in cinema would go, this is amazing.
11: Yeah. Have you seen the new movie?
0: No, I've done the whole series. Yep. I've just got to wait. I will be doing the movie.
11: Yeah, so. No, it was really good. Like I said last night, I really enjoyed it. So.
0: Yep.
11: Yeah.
0: You a Marvel fan?
11: I am a bit, and I haven't seen anything since Endgame, just because, again, if it goes straight to streaming, you know, it gets a bit lost on me, only because of my work commitments as well. Yep. The last movie I did see at the cinema was Master of the Universe. I don't know if you've seen that.
0: No.
11: Well worth seeing as well. That really well. They did it really well. Yeah.
0: No,
11: better than the version with Dolph Lundgren, obviously. But
0: right.
11: Yeah. And he, spoiler alert, he's got a cameo in that movie as well.
0: it's a shock. I mean, the Avengers Endgame, which started yesterday, I think.
11: Okay, yeah.
0: That's got an extra, don't fall off your chairs, 8.5 minutes extra
11: which
0: in there.
11: Which makes it 5 hours long in total.
0: Yes, I mean, just breaks the three-hour time, but it is the biggest box office film nearly of all time.
11: Yeah, it was pretty big. Outdid Titanic, I think.
0: Yeah.
11: Well, actually, no, I think the Avatar movies have done better than that. Yeah.
0: But I always remember the first time I saw it when somebody dies, you know, in the film at the end.
11: Yeah.

0: Into the Reacher bag now, which is quite good as well. Obviously, that started as books and comics. And, yeah.
1: It is a very, very good show.
0: Yeah, definitely.
1: Really is. You can stick around for a commercial break. Yeah, if you want to hang around, we can talk a bit more.
0: Definitely. All right. Thanks, Richard.
1: Hi, Richard. Mark Hamill will be voicing Darkwing Duck in the new animated series too.
0: There you go.
1: There we go. Time is now 11 o'clock. We're going to go to a short break and the news here on 5AA.
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2: 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Always Adelaide. The news and information that matters. This is 5AA News. Always Adelaide.
5: A shower or two tomorrow, a top of 20 degrees, down to 13 overnight. I'm David Bruce. The State Health Minister has written to his federal counterpart expressing concerns about proposed cuts to the private health insurance rebate for over 65s next year. It's feared some seniors will dump private cover, increasing the burden on our public hospitals. Health Minister Blair Boyer says we have the oldest population per capita on the mainland and the changes would be very costly.
6: What I am looking for here, and I think I'd speak on behalf of other states and territories as well, is what you might refer to as a kind of no worse off policy. We need to find ways to build care options outside of our emergency departments and public health system.
5: The countdown continues to next year's Rugby World Cup. Adelaide will host 6 pool matches next October, with supporters from 10 different nations expected to converge on the city. The official outdoor training venues were announced today. St Peter's College, Adelaide University West Beach, Norwood Oval and Unley Oval. The first tickets will be available from February for registered fans in the pre-sale. 3 more measles cases have been confirmed in South Australia, linked to a case reported last week. The teenagers visited several locations while infectious, including Costco, Kmart at Westfield Marion, Brighton Secondary School and Morfitt Vale Stadium. Chief Public Health Officer Nicola Spurrier says people who are not fully immunised and were at any of those locations last week should be very aware.
7: Look out for symptoms. There's an incubation period is about 10 days and symptoms usually start with a bit of a prodrome, which is a cough, a runny nose. Conjunctivitis is one of those features of measles, and a fever. And then a couple of days after that, you develop a rash.
5: Data shows a big increase in drug overdoses in Australia from methamphetamine. A National Drug and Alcohol Research Centre report has found the substance was responsible for 753 deaths in 2024. Associate Professor Amy Peacock says it's a growing concern.
8: Use and harms remain substantial and appear to have continued the upward trajectory seen before COVID-19. Several indicators are now at their highest observed levels, including wastewater consumption, methamphetamine-related hospitalisations and death.
5: Opposition leader Angus Taylor says the Prime Minister needs to get real and cut the fuel excise. The cost of petrol is trading well above $2 a litre, while diesel is almost $3. So far, the federal government is resisting calls to lower the excise. But speaking from a service station in Queensland, Mr. Taylor says it's not an option.
9: And where do you reckon Anthony Albanese is? Swanning around New York at the United Nations, getting a global citizen of the Year Award. Get real, mate. Get back here and cut the price of fuel.
5: Researchers have found Kenyan elephants using dozens of medicinal plants to self-medicate and treat their offspring. Mothers were observed chewing specific roots and leaves to mix with milk for their calves. The behaviour is believed to be the first documented case of a non-human species creating and administering medicine to others. Now, turning to 5AA Sport. Brisbane Lions star Lachie Neale admits he thought he was no chance of playing in tomorrow's AFL Grand Final. The veteran midfielder is free to take on the Dockers after the appeals board overturned his one-match ban for striking. A relieved Neil spoke to Fox Footy at the grand final parade in Melbourne today.
4: Was there a stage this week you're thinking, I'm in trouble, I mightn't get off?

0: most of the week, really. Yeah. You're never really sure how these things are going to go, but very happy that it's gone my way.
1: And in the AFLW, the Western Bulldogs this afternoon beat Port Adelaide 62 points to 49. Now, the 5AA forecast, a shower or two on the cards tomorrow, a top of 20, down to 13 tonight. Sunday, partly cloudy, 20 again. And Monday, partly cloudy, up to 26, with Tuesday, even warmer, up to 31. 5AA, always Adelaide.
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10: At 8 minutes past 11, we're heading for the final roundup. At the moment, another half an hour to go. And my guest in the studio is Dan the Riddle Man, which, again, thank you for coming in tonight.
11: Pleasure. And like I said, it's, I think it makes it a bit different if we can do these live as well sometimes.
10: Oh, yeah.
11: It's just fun. Yeah. You know? It's just a bit of fun. Give something, you know, especially on a Friday, you just want to chill into the weekend. If you can win something along the way, well, that makes it all that much
10: better. Yeah, she'd be very happy. She'd run down to Powell's tomorrow and
11: yeah,
10: it's grand final day. Elbow people out of the way so we get some alcohol and
11: yeah, correct.
10: For things like that.
11: Yeah.
10: I know it's like asking a lot. Favourite movie? Do you have something that really stands out?
11: I do. So my number one will always be Empire Strikes Back. Is my top favourite movie.
10: Right.
11: If I had top three, Empire, then Back to the Future original.
10: Oh, yeah.
11: And then Pulp Fiction.
10: Great film.
11: Fantastic.
10: Oh, wonderful film.
11: You can't
10: Zed's dead, baby. Zed's dead.
11: That's it.
10: Yes. Now, yeah. If you're a bit squeamish, don't, you know, no.
11: Yeah, correct. But, yeah, the way that movie's just, you know, chops and chains has confused a lot of people, but in the end, when it all just comes together as a story,
10: it's wonderful.
11: It's just perfect. It's a perfect scenario type of thing. Yeah. Like the perfect storm, if you want.
10: Yeah, exactly right. That was another good film. Once Upon a Time in Hollywood, loved that.
11: Well, apparently he's doing a second one now as well.
10: The Misadventures of Cliff Booth.
11: There you go.
10: So look at us geeking out. So Quentin Tarantino's written it, but David Fincher has directed it.
11: Okay. It's a bit like the geeks behind all the new Star Wars series that have come out. So John Favreau, who was obviously an actor as well, started out in acting and did Friends and all different things like that, and then was happy in the Iron Man series and stuff like that. He's also a director. He's directed quite a lot of movies over the years. And then him and Dave Filoni, who did the cartoon Rebels series and things like that, they got into all the live action stuff and, you know, making mega bucks under the license of Lucas. So,
10: which is really good. So
11: their writing combination is great. And when you get a good writer like Tarantino, for example, some of the stuff that he's done over the years is just mind blowing as well.
10: It is.
11: And again, he can also act. He has starred in a few of his own movies as well, and works well.
10: There was the one with, I've gone blank for the moment, the one I really enjoyed him in was, him and George Clooney against the vampire.
11: Dust Till Dawn.
10: Yep. That's it. I've seen that several times.
11: Yep.
10: Not for the kids, people.
11: Yeah,
10: just letting you know that.
11: Definitely not for the kids. With Cheech Marin in it as well.
10: Yes.
11: Very, very memorable movie. If I was to say, what's your favourite Western?
10: Right, so that's it's a million-dollar question. Favourite Western for me, I would have seen The Good, the Bad and the Ugly many times.
11: I think Unforgiven, Clint Eastwood.
10: Yeah, very good.
11: It is a great movie.
10: The other one is The Searchers from 1956, John Wayne.
11: Yeah, I haven't seen a lot of Wayne movies. I must be... slap on the wrist for that, but I need to get back into, again, it's a bit too much before my time, but I probably should get into the classic stuff.
10: Some of the setups from John Ford as a director, and there's a part in there where Wayne is framed in a doorway, and you just go, it's a great shot. You don't worry about anything. It's a great shot, and the fact that that he could go along and with a rifle, spin it around in his hand.
11: I've got a question for you, though. So what got you into tech work? Were you always a geek and had to pull things apart as a kid and put them back together? Like, what got you into that field, for example?
10: I was able to explain it.
11: Okay.
10: And I think
11: I'm actually a qualified chef by trade.
10: Right.
11: So I started, I did 30 years as chef before I got into different things throughout the years.
10: See, I didn't grow up with computers or anything.
11: And,
10: started,
11: me either.
10: And people go, I remember I worked for a man at Coles and he goes, I don't understand my VCR, Richard, whatever it is. I can't figure it out. Can you come round and help me and do it? I want 2 seconds and just, it's all fixed, all done.
11: There you go.
10: For that. And it just developed from there. And
11: how long have you been doing it for?
10: Oh, God, since Windows 3.1.
11: Okay.
10: So I had somebody come to the house once when I couldn't figure out. Leo, we're coming to you. I couldn't figure out something on Windows 95.
11: Yeah.
10: And there was a computer technicians running around there, and he came to the house, and he sat there for about 3 hours, and he's trying to work it out. And in the end I went, mate, you just got to go because you got no idea about what you're doing. I sat down and started to work things out.
11: There you go.
10: And just gradually over the years, it's people say, how much time do you spend learning now? Now I still spend probably 10 hours a week learning. If you see me pulled up by the side of the road, I'm learning something.
11: Do you remember there was a skit with the two Ronnies back in the day? And it was back at the time Blackberry's,
10: Blackberry's broken. Let's just take, while you and I guess back, let's just take Leo. Leo, how are you going tonight?
12: Richard, I just rang up to say thank you for being on all week, all right? It's been a pleasure to listen to you.
10: Oh, that's very nice of you, Leo. Thank you. It's been nice that you've contributed and rung up as well.
12: Yeah, and Richard, and I want to thank you for playing that song last night too.
10: Oh, pleasure.
12: By Johnny Nash. Be tight, yeah.
10: Yep. No, pleasure, Leo.
12: Yeah. Now, when you get time one day, Richard, he did that on too. It was a big hit for him.
10: Oh, okay.
12: I can see clearly now the rain is gone.
10: Well, we can at the moment because there's no rain out there, Leo, is there?
12: No, no. if you get time, he did another good song. I can see clearly now the rain is gone.
10: I'm looking, Emily. She's nodding. All right?
12: All right, then, yeah. All right, Richard, I'll catch you Sunday.
10: All right. Look forward to it, Leo. Thanks.
12: Yeah, bye.
10: Bye. See, I think it's lovely when listeners ring up and say it's nice.
11: And actually, they went really quiet there for a bit. Is that because I'm here all of a sudden?
10: Yeah, no.
11: Please call in, guys. You don't want to be listening to me all night.
10: We were talking about Westerns before.
11: Yes.
10: You know, you haven't seen The Good, the Bad. Don't tell me.
11: Yeah, I know. I love that movie.
10: Yeah.
11: But like I said, I have a Clint Eastwood hot toy.
10: Yep.
11: So I do like Mr. Eastwood. I've got his signature as well, an autograph collector. For me, I just think that, because he also directed that movie.
10: Yeah.
11: And as a story, again, I just think
10: that. Unforgiven's mad. Unforgiven's just great. I sat there in the cinema and go, it's wonderful.
11: Yeah. I also really like Tombstone with.
10: Yeah, that was good.
11: That was a great movie.
10: Yeah.
11: Again, and if I had top three Westerns.
10: Yep.
11: Unforgiven, Tombstone, Young Guns.
10: Young Guns it really was a good film.
11: Very good film.
10: That's it. Yeah. On there. If you want to contribute, people, you know, because as we gab on about movies and everything, give us a call, 822-3000.
11: Yeah.
10: On there. You always want movies that affect you.
11: Yeah.
10: To me. You know, you go to the cinema and you go, that was great.
11: They're a part of our life.
10: Yeah.
11: Love it or hate it. It's a bit like when the guys are talking about TV shows that, you know, they remember all the BBC stuff because it was great, you know what I mean? And I can't disagree with them. Things like The Young Ones and, you know, Porridge and Open All Hours and all those great sitcoms.
10: All those great sitcoms.
11: Yeah. That's what I always go back to, you know what I mean?
10: And we've got Avengers Endgame coming out in December, which, you know, I'm really looking forward to go along and see.
11: Yeah.
10: And, you know, it's funny, I was with, you know, my housemate, I was showing her the trailer for Endgame.
11: Yeah.
10: And she went, it's giving me goosebumps.
11: She'd never seen it before.
10: No, she's seen the two Avengers films.
11: Okay.
10: You know, for that, but she saw the trailer for Endgame, Doomsday, which is coming.
11: I was going to say, Endgame, you're going to say tomorrow.
10: Doomsday.
11: Doomsday,
10: it's coming. She's giving me goosebumps.
11: Yeah.
10: It was that good a trailer and things like that.
11: Yeah,
10: and movies should affect you like that.
11: That's right.
10: But I don't think we're seeing that in kids nowadays.
11: Again, I think a lot of the biggest problem is, one, kids just aren't involved in using your imagination to play.
10: Because we sit there.
11: When they're younger.
10: Correct. And can we watch the movie on our devices, phone?
11: You know what I mean? Like you see kids with, engaging in Baby Shark and things like that on the phone because the parents just want them to be quiet.
10: Parents do something about this.
11: Yes. Yeah, you have to change your ways.
10: Change your ways. TV shows? You got a favourite from the years gone by?
11: From years gone by, I enjoyed things like Friends, MASH, it was great, Knight Rider. Do you remember, and I've mentioned this, I think, to Leif and a few other people, so there was a TV show in the 80s. It was called Manimal. So it was an investigator who could take on the shape of different animals to fight crime or solve mysteries. So he could turn into a hawk or a panther or things like that.
10: No, don't remember.
11: Short-lived, great TV show.
10: Right.
11: The Greatest American Hero, one of my favourites. Again, it's just that goofy, he finds a superhero suit given to him by the aliens and he lost the instructions and got to work out how to use it. And again, they're sort of reprising that in a new book which is coming out. So we'll see what happens from there.
10: The A-Team.
11: Everything old is new again.
10: Everything
11: you know
10: old, yeah. I mean, the A-Team was just something that I think we all watched at the time.
11: Yeah, so. And, yeah, the movie was okay, but again, it's just a rehash of something that was already great. You know what I mean?
10: That's so, it.
11: But, it's a bit like when I mentioned to you about they're 30 years later down the track and they finally decided to bring out a third Gremlins installment. You know what I mean? So, yes, it involves Steven Spielberg, which is great because he's a fantastic director.
10: He is.
11: And where it goes, we've got to find out. But, yeah, obviously the CGI and things like that with Gizmo and the Gremlins.
10: Which will be so much, it'll be so much better now.
11: You know what I mean?
10: Because maybe this time he'll die in a air fryer, not a microwave.
11: Yeah, correct. You know what I mean? It's actually funny enough, I recently just watched a thing of American Pickers and that actually picked – a stop motion family that had the original Gremlins puppets and all the foam was just degrading.
10: Yeah.
11: But still worth a lot of money, you know what I mean? Even though they were falling apart and you know, it was just why would you buy that?
10: Exactly right. Mate, it's been really nice having you in the studio.
11: Thank you so much.
10: I really appreciate
11: for
10: you
11: your
10: coming
11: time.
10: In.
11: No, thanks for having me. I've really enjoyed it. And good. Yeah, it's good to catch up.
10: We might do this again one day.
11: One day soon.
10: All right. Time is now 11:21. We're going to go to a short break and be right back here on 5AA.
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9: This is Richard Pascoe.
10: as we head for the final part of the night on here. Very quickly, we will do, just because I can at this time of night, here's the Brisbane Lions backwards, just for about 30 seconds.

0: And it was very easy to go along and pick that one out. One of the things when I was doing all of these different things today was some of the unusual names on there, and I had plenty to go, ready to go tonight. But some of them, the real names, I don't think many would have picked them. Shadow Brain, Zane Zakatelski, Luman Lowell, Colton Thorstrop, Phoenix Gothard, Ziggy Toledo, Josiah Nanup, Oscar Smart, Boston Dowling, and Zayden Lockwood. They're all genuine names. So the whole thing was about having little derivatives of them. So tomorrow we'll know all of the different things about what is going on out there tomorrow. If you're Adelaide Crows supporter, remember that your price of things are going up. Before we finish the week, let's have a look back at the week that was, and it has been a busy one. We've had artificial intelligence apparently hacking its way into Medicare, unemployment going up, another cost of living warning, Donald Trump meeting Xi Jinping, controversy over Adelaide's MotoGP circuit, developments in the search for Gus Lamont, and of course, tomorrow's AFL Grand Final. So let's start the story with a sound that sounds something like from a science fiction movie. AI hacks Medicare. So an artificial intelligence agent developed by OpenAI managed to gain access to an Australian government Medicare statistics portal. The incident actually happened back in June, but OpenAI reportedly didn't tell the Australian government until months later. The AI had been given a task involving Australian health statistics instead of simply searching the publicly available information like you or I do. They found another way into the system and accessed both public and private data. Now, before anybody panics, this wasn't somebody asking ChatGPT for their Medicare records, but it does raise a much bigger question. What happens when we give AI systems the ability to act independently, browse websites, run software and complete tasks? And they do something they shouldn't. Federal government has launched an urgent review, and now there's discussion about whether Australian laws need to change to deal with autonomous AI systems. Prime Minister Anthony Albanese took that message all the way to the United Nations this week, arguing that ultimately humans must remain in control of artificial intelligence. This story has got legs and will keep going. Unemployment. There was important economic news this week. Australia's unemployment rate has risen to 4.6%, its highest level since the COVID era. Around 16,000 jobs were lost in August, while the number of unemployed Australians rose by 26,000. And normally, you might not think unemployment would mean the Reserve Bank could start thinking about lowering interest rates. Not necessarily. Inflation remains a problem, particularly with higher oil and energy prices flowing through the economy. So households are facing that uncomfortable combination, a softer jobs market while prices remain stubbornly high. Young Australians are staying home. Research from long-running Hilda survey found around half of young Australian adults are now living with their parents. Back in 2001, it was around 39%. Of course, some people choose to stay at home longer, but house prices, rents, and the cost of simply setting yourself up independently are clearly part of the equation. For a generation of Australians leaving home in your late teens or early 20s, it's becoming much harder financially. Myer lost $276 million. Another sign consumers are watching their wallets came from Myer. The retailer reported a whopping $276 million annual loss. Now, a large chunk of that headline figure involves write-downs and restructuring rather than simply tossing $276 million through the cash registers. But it still highlights just how difficult traditional department store retail has become, because so many of us now just buy something online. Myer trying to reinvent itself while Australians increasingly do that shopping online, compare prices instantly and think twice before spending money on non-essential items. And in an interesting twist, billionaire retailer Solomon Liu back on the Myer board. The next chapter of the Myer story should be fascinating. Here in South Australia, one of the most heartbreaking stories of the past year returned to the headlines. We're approaching 1 year since four-year-old Gus Lamont disappeared from his family's property near Yunta. Police have announced a $1 million reward for information and say more than 30 new tip-ups have been received. Investigators are also examining images containing what they describe as anomalies that could potentially lead to further searches. Gus's parents released an emotional message this week saying they remain desperate for answers. After a year of searches, investigations, and enormous public interest, the question remains the same. What happened to Gus? Hopefully somebody, somewhere, somehow has information that finally provides that answer. The Adelaide, the MotoGP, heads to court. Meanwhile, the proposed Adelaide MotoGP circuit is becoming an increasingly heated issue. Legal action has now been launched over the South Australian government's plans for the new street circuit. The project is expected to cost around $96 million and would require the removal of nearly 400 trees from Adelaide's eastern parklands. Supporters argue MotoGP would bring international attention, visitors and significant economic activity to Adelaide. Opponents are concerned about the cost, the disruption, and particularly the impact on the parklands. Whatever side of that argument you're on, this is clearly going to remain one of Adelaide's big political and community debates. Adelaide University is also facing some financial headaches. The university reportedly isn't meeting the international student numbers that were built into its financial expectations. That potentially means tens of million dollars in lost revenue. Australia's tighter migration and international student settings are part of the problem, and it demonstrates just how dependent Australian unis have become on overseas students. When their numbers fall, the financial consequences can be enormous. And overseas, two of the most powerful men in the world met this week. Chinese President Xi Jinping travelled to Washington for talks with US President Donald Trump. There was plenty of ceremony, talk of friendship, but underneath it are some enormous disagreements. Trade, tariffs, AI, technology, Taiwan, and the global security are all on the table. The existing US-China trade truce remains crucial, because between them, these countries amount for an enormous slice of the world economy. What happens between Washington and Beijing ultimately affects everything from global markets to the price of products sitting on Australian shelves. So even when these meetings don't produce dramatic agreements, they're worth watching. And finally, sport. The AFL Grand Final tomorrow. I hope your team gets up. If you're sitting there tomorrow watching it, if you go to the pub, have a good time. Be careful. Don't drink and drive. Remember, we have ride shares that will take you home. It's been an absolute pleasure hosting nights this week. I've thoroughly enjoyed it. Remember, I'm back on weekends. I'll be on this Sunday from about 2:45 till 6:00. And then I think you'll find me back on most weekends until the AFL returns next year. So really enjoyed this week. Thank you for all the feedback that you've given me. Thank you for all the calls. Thank you for all the text messages. I really do appreciate everything. Join me on Sunday. But as I say, every week when I'm on now, peace out. Have a good night.
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12: Final day, AFL Grand Final day, footy fever time. The AFL Grand Final 2026 later on today, Brisbane Lions and the Fremantle Dockers at the MCG. So into AFL Grand Final Saturday. Now, next Sunday is the NRL Grand Final. So we know the Roosters defeating the Dolphins. They're the first team into the NRL Grand Final next weekend. And the next game is Sunday. We'll find out the next team, whether it be, we'll find that out. We'll talk sport with Andrew Lucas very soon. Now, into the weekend, we're broadcasting across the nation on 2GB Sydney, 3AW Melbourne, 4BC Brisbane, 6PR Perth, 5AA Adelaide, 2CC Canberra, into regional Victoria on the ACE Radio Network and across the great sunshine state of Queensland on Resonate Broadcasters, wherever you are, whatever you're doing. Let's do it together for the next 6 hours on that number. Let's talk. 133693. In the soundproof booth again this morning, young producer Ethan, he's poised. He's ready to go. He's pressing all the buttons there, putting the show to air across the nation. And his is the first voice you hear when you phone that number, 133693. Talk to Ethan, who'll put you through to me, and we could talk on the radio. So phone that number to join the conversation across the nation. What's on your mind? We'd love to know. 133693. Now, the AFL's bracing for a cold and wet grand final in Melbourne later on today, with up to 10 millimetres of rain forecast for the morning and early afternoon. Now, this has implications for the pre-game entertainment headlined by, of course, Kylie Minogue. Now, traditionally, the pre-game entertainment, as you know, is on a stage with no cover at the MCG. So the last truly wet AFL Grand Final was in 2009. It was 11 degrees. It was rainy and it had a biting wind chill. That year, Mark Seymour, Jimmy Barnes and John Farnham were on stage. Now, for a prize here, 133693, which world-famous artist, so inspired by all that, under similar rainy, cold, windy conditions, performing at the Super Bowl? Do you know this story? You might. I love this story. When this person was told that it was pouring rain, they picked up the phone, they said, famous musician, it's pouring rain out there. It's going to be crazy when you get on stage. And he said, can you make it rain harder? Can you make it rain more? Because he's so cool. 133693. Which artist, when told in the Super Bowl, or during the Super Bowl, that it was torrential rain, it's going to be, you know, you get the stage, you're going to have to dance, you get the electric guitar. It was a few years ago now. And he said, can you make it rain harder? 133693. Do you know that story? On the program this morning, so many things for your listening pleasure, including the world-famous Australia Overnight Blank Quiz returns. That's your chance at picking up the prize thanks to Pestrol. That's the blank quiz. Dr. Carl and Weird Science also this morning. We'll talk about the human language, how it evolved, different theories. We don't really know how language evolved, and nonsense words like kiki and booba. Apparently, Dr. Carl will tell us all about that, why we use nonsense words and the theories as to why language evolved, and more sciencey things with Dr. Carl. A footy finals special report from Andrew Lucas this morning. Mel Milton-Smith is a communications specialist. She'll join us to talk about the importance of free press and why Donald Trump's ban on the CNN news organisation and others from the White House has backfired. We'll have a great discussion about free press and what it means as far as Donald Trump goes, but also Pauline Hanson potentially banning media outlets as well. We'll have that discussion. Olympia Kwiatkowski would join us again after the 5 a.m. news with her Saturday morning segment, Welcome to the Weekend with Olympia. It's the ultimate list of fun things to do, festivals and farmers markets and so much more, including grand final activities for this weekend with Olympia. She's got you covered with fun things to do, and it includes Olympia's observation of the week, something to update you with. You won't believe this. After 5 a.m. with Olympia, will join us after the news. All the news and information you need for a brand new day, of course, across the program, including what's in the papers. And Saturday morning, our political discussion, the week that was in politics, with John Preston this morning taking your calls. We'll talk about Albanese in New York, or the United Nations stuff. He received the 2026 Atlantic Council Award for global citizenship. Interesting. John Preston says you just think a bit harder about that award, Albo. He's going to tell us why. And also we'll talk about the economy with John Preston later on this morning when we look at the politics of the week. And inspired by the front page of the Financial Review, we'll look at the economy. The federal government will soon spend, reading from the front of the Fin Review, the front page for today, the federal government will soon spend more on interest repayments than on Medicare as a wave of ultra-cheap COVID-era debt rolls into much higher interest rates. Oh no, it was always coming, forcing Treasurer Jim Chalmers to confront the rising cost of the budget expected to remain in deficit for decades. Okay, so we'll talk about the economy with John Preston and take your calls when we do that later on this morning. Big, big show on the way for you. Okay, we got these calls coming through, but I want to ask you what's driving you crazy. I want to ask you what's driving you crazy. 133693, if it's big or small, something in your news or in your life, you know, it's nice to vent, get it off your chest before you get into the weekend. What's been driving you crazy? 133693. It might be that decision around the Brisbane Lions, the Lachie Neale decision that's been so controversial. What a game last week, the Hawthorn and the Brisbane Lions. Yeah, I didn't see the incident. I saw a bit of the last. I wasn't here on Sunday. I was at a wedding. We saw a bit of it. But anyway, so that, that's been driving a few people crazy. What else has been driving you crazy? 133693. Oh, the pre-grand final public holiday in Victoria. So Friday, yesterday, was a public holiday. Now, a couple of elections ago, many people voted for their public holiday. I guess they thought it was a good idea. But now this was talked about today, wasn't it? Am I bringing this up again? This public holiday, because the thought is, or is it just me? So you've got Perth, WA, Brisbane, all, you know, everybody coming to Melbourne for the grand final. They're all here. They're all cashed up. Well, everybody, it's time to celebrate the footy. Nothing's open. It was a public holiday. Anyway, is that driving you crazy? 133693. Matthew's in Sydney. Hi, Matthew.
13: Hey, how you doing?
12: Yeah, I'm okay, Matthew.
13: Sorry, I wasn't expecting for you to answer.
12: Oh, you didn't expect me to answer. Okay, on your phone or talk back radio show, normally, you know, you get on the radio if you're lucky, and you're lucky.
13: Yeah, thanks for that.
12: No worries.
13: But my one was in regards to James's prior comments in regards to there was a fight with some girls.
12: Right.
13: 13-year-olds.
12: Yes.
13: Where hair was pulled and all that. And you were saying that adults were watching, actually not doing the right thing, which is correct.
12: Matthew, can I just ask, you heard this on 2GB before midnight. Is that what you're talking about?
13: That's correct, yes.
12: Okay. There was a fight where? At the footy?
13: I'm not sure.
12: Okay. There was a fight.
13: 13-year-old girls who were fighting.
12: Yes.
13: Not at the footy, no.
12: Okay,
13: footy.
12: Somewhere. And hair was being pulled and it was pretty full on and there were adults watching and not acting. Is that what you're saying, Matthew?
13: Yes.
12: Right.
13: That's correct, yes.
12: Okay.
13: Now, right. My question is, like, James was very angry about people not getting involved.
12: Yes.
13: I totally understand that. We should have got involved. But if adults do get involved.
12: Yes.
13: Who's, as far as the law system goes, who's going to get charged?
12: Okay, so there's a danger of getting involved because, what, the police or somebody, you might get tangled into something that you don't want to get tangled into, legally or also emotionally because they're having a fight.
13: That's correct.
12: Did you see this fight? No, you heard it just spoken about on the radio.
13: I did not. I've heard about it, but my question is, what would happen if others did get involved? I understand things should have happened.
12: Yes.
13: I understand that adults should have got involved and pulled the girls up.
12: Yes.
13: But
12: there might be consequences of that. Do you have children, Matthew? Do you have children?
13: I do.
12: Right.
13: I have
12: how old
13: three
12: are they?
13: Children.
12: Yep.
13: My eldest is 22.
12: Right.
13: My youngest is turning, he's going to turn 18 in February.
12: Yep.
13: And he's been attacked.
12: Right.
13: He was with his mates. This was last year in October for Halloween.
12: Right.
13: And there was some scuffle where some boys from another suburb came and,
12: Yeah, and there was an issue there. How would you feel?
13: There was an issue.
12: If there were,
13: I spent a whole night at the hospital.
12: Right, that's horrible. That is horrible. I've got kids too, and that's those sorts of things. It's traumatic for a long, long time. Well, it's something you carry forever. And I hope he's okay. Now, if there were adults standing around Matthew when your son was being attacked and did nothing, do you think that you would be disappointed by that?
13: I would be disappointed. Yes.
12: Yeah.
13: But at the same time,
12: you'd understand it? Is that what you're telling me?
13: No. At the same time, what happened with my son is my son and his mate were involved in this particular one, where as parents, we then did go to the police. We did report all this.
12: Yep.
13: And because my son's friend's father knew one of the other culprit, we did get a hold of the parent, the other parents' names.
12: Mm.
13: And we reported everything. So
12: good.
13: There is something that happened there.
12: Yep. Sometimes I think, Matthew, as you describe the situation with these 13-year-old girls, I know you're thinking about it. You're obviously, you've been involved in a situation and you're thinking about the consequences. But I reckon sometimes you can overthink these things and worry about the consequences. If there are two 13-year-old girls having a fight like that, and this is happening, damned the consequences and get in there and just think about the moment to break them up and then deal with the police. If you're doing it with a pure heart and you're trying to fix the situation, the law will be on your side is my feeling there. So just get in there and do what you feel is right. There are consequences. You've got to be careful. People fight in the street. But young girls, you know, I mean, it's different. You know, sometimes you see adults, and I'd agree with that. You think, you know, I think I'll just call the police or I'll just walk this way because it's their issue and you're asking for problems. But sometimes you just got to get in there and do what you can as an adult. Some more calls, 133-693 after this break.
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4: Weekend edition, Australia Overnight, Saturday morning, the 26th of September. 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I think if no Victorian teams make the grand final, there should be no public holiday for Victorians. I like that. Says that message. Miley Cyrus's, this came through. Did I say something about this? But this is interesting. Miley Cyrus's mother, Trish Cyrus, married actor Dominic Purcell, who had been romantically linked to Trish's youngest daughter and Miley's sister, Noah. Right. So he's dating Noah, the daughter, and then he's married the mum. Is that right? The late Dolly Parton actively stepped in to help repair the fractured relationship within the Cyrus family before her passing in August. Dolly is godmother to Miley Cyrus. There you are. Aaron is in Sydney. Hi, Aaron.
5: Yeah, g'day. How are you?
4: Yeah, I'm good, Aaron.
5: That's good. I just thought I'd mention something driving me crazy, which is I've got the biggest traffic sign of my life that I've ever seen today.
4: Mm-hmm.
5: So a couple of months ago, I was working in IT and I got replaced by AI. So
4: right.
5: I decided to become a truck driver.
4: Okay.
5: So I'm usually driving a truck, but.
4: Sorry, the automated trucks are next, you know. The robot trucks are coming next, but anyway.
5: Yeah, you're probably right. Yep. Yep. So I might have to find something else again soon.
4: Yeah, that's right.
5: So I had a delivery in Cronulla, and I was in the final kilometre of my delivery, and I've always had issues in Cronulla, so I thought I'll go on this no truck road to get into my delivery location a little bit more safer and sounder, but someone from the council pulled me over, and I've got a $1,700 fine as a result of it.
4: Oh my
5: god!
4: That's
5: 1.5 weeks wages.
4: Yeah.
5: I thought, you know, I can't think of any other career where you make a simple mistake.
4: Yes.
5: It was a good intention mistake, but yep, where you lose 1.5 weeks wages.
4: Aaron, I've heard lots of this. So how long have you been a truck driver?
5: Probably about 2 months.
4: Right. Yeah. I tell you, I've spoken to a lot of truck drivers over my overnight sort of radio time, because of course I drive at night, and many feel that way. Yeah. Just be careful. Well, you scratch yourself wrong and they're all over you, and the fines are big and heavy, you know, your logbook and all that sort of stuff. It's all, you know, I mean, there's safety, but it's a great profession, and you do a wonderful thing, of course, moving things across at night in your truck. But yeah, they really hit you hard, mate. And poor old truckies get into debt and these sorts of things. So just be careful.
5: Yeah, I don't think I was doing anything overly dangerous. I wasn't speeding. You know, I wasn't drunk. I just drove on a road to get into my delivery location a bit easier, and I've lost 1.5 weeks wages as a result of it. I think why be a truck driver if you're that far away from being docked your wages?
4: Yeah, they feel that way. Many truckies feel that way. Exactly right. Yeah, and then some of the argument also is that anybody, you know, you're driving this heavy vehicle, you're trained, and you've got all these regulations around the way you do it. But I could go to a caravan place tomorrow, get a big sort of heavy caravan, you know, hook it up to the back of my car and off I go across the nation, and I don't know how to drive a heavy vehicle. So there's that as well. But I'm sorry to hear that, mate. And look, in a way, in a weird way, you've helped others, because we all, that's a big one, but we all come across these, we make mistakes or do something, or bills that come out of nowhere and you think, oh man, you know, I've got to deal with this. So there you are, Aaron. It's about, it's just about being human, I guess, and we all get whacked around by those sorts of things. But you know what, Aaron? You're going to make that and more. You're going to get 17,000 back. Let's just think that way. Abundance. Bruce in Croydon. Hi, Bruce.
6: Hello there, Pat.
4: G'day, Bruce.
6: Yeah, the Super Bowl.
4: It was. When it was
6: about to rain, and the artist wanted it to make it heavier.
4: Yes. What was his name?
6: That was Prince.
4: It was Prince, yeah. Prince famously responded, "Can you make it rain harder?" when he was told, just reading here, there, Super Bowl, February 22 thing. Yeah.
6: And the reason why, he had Purple Rain, his new album out.
4: Yeah.
6: So the lighting would have been changed to purple to make the Purple Rain. He thought that'll make such an impact. This is perfect.
4: I see. So it was about the performance. Okay. That's how interesting. Yeah, yeah, right. Because he's going to do Purple Rain. Yeah, okay.
6: He was a genius in many ways.
4: He was a genius. He was a genius, yeah, Prince. And you can see it on YouTube. There's a little sort of documentary style that talks about that year, the Super Bowl, when he performed in the rain, that call that he got, and they said, you know, it's raining, and he said, you can make it rain harder. And then he performed on stage with his high boots and the rain and his guitar, and the girls were dancing in their long jackets and things, and it was pouring rain, and they were still perfect.

0: Yeah, we'll have to find the version when he played it at the Super Bowl that year. Thank you, Bruce. It was Prince in 2007 when he was told about the heavy rain. He said, "Can you make it rain harder?" Jack in North Melbourne. Hi there, Jack.
1: Yeah. Good day. I know you well. I'm a psychic. The signs are telling me that you will. Kylie Minogue. Like she's prepared well. She's got a wetsuit and a snorkel, and she might even play rain. Sing raindrops keep falling on my head as well.
0: Yeah, I guess so. Yeah. Mm. Oh, look. I don't know. The forecast here, a cold and wet grand final with up to 10 millimetres of rain forecast for the morning and the early afternoon. We'll see what happens.
1: Let's hope they're wrong. But, yeah, you said that what's driving you crazy or something? Mm-hmm.
2: And it's driving me crazy.
1: Yeah.
0: Yeah.
1: So

0: it just drags on forever. It's almost like the game will be delayed. He thanks every auntie, every uncle, every names them all.
1: Okay,
0: is this before
1: the NRL of the weekend? Is that Antonio yelling out there, the Ethan? Is he agreeing with the caller? Oh, he's agreeing with the caller. I got the door open because it was hot in here. And well, I can tell you, Jack, the people outside the studio agree with you.
0: I'm talking about the AFL, actually.
1: The AFL, okay. Gotcha.
0: Yeah.
1: Shut up, Antonio. We can hear you on the air. Look, it's a special – look, this is a debate that's come up a lot. I was just teasing Antonio, by the way. We love him. It's a debate that comes up a lot with the Welcome to Country. I think when it's appropriate – when it's overused, there was, of course, this movement where everybody was using it, and it really cheapens it. You know, it's a special nod to the first Indigenous people and the culture, and we say, okay, we're here. And then there's the debate about, you know, why are we being welcomed to our own country? If it's overdone and you're thanking everybody, has it become an industry? All that stuff. Yeah, all that stuff. But I didn't see the start of the game. Sometimes I think it's appropriate and I think, well, there you go. This is special. Other times, of course, before a Zoom meeting or something, you're thinking, well, hang on a second. Come on, let's just get on with it.
2: Good morning and welcome to Australia Overnight. This radio program acknowledges the traditional custodians of the land from which it is being broadcast today. They were Wurundjeri and Bunurong people. And recognise their continuing connection to land, waters and
1: Switch
2: culture.
1: Switch it off, Ethan. No. Where'd you find that? That's Jack. Kay in Sydney.
3: Is that me?
1: Yes, it is you, Kay.
3: Well, I'm not in Sydney. I'm in Perth.
1: Oh, I'm sorry, Kay. Oh, there
3: you
1: go.
3: You moved me because it costs a lot these days. I'm actually getting on back to that bloke that rang up about the fight with the girls.
1: Yeah.
3: I don't know if you remember, I don't even know if it was this state or another state. It was at a train station and there was these kids picking on this other kid.
1: Mm.
3: This bloke came in to help the kid.
1: Mm.
3: He got stabbed and he was killed.
1: Yes, yes.
3: Do you remember that?
1: I do, yeah.
3: And it was only 20-odd years old. He was just trying to help this kid.
1: Mm-hmm.
3: And I really think they should bring in a curfew. Now, the way that goes, if the kids are out in the street, they take them home to the parents, and if they're out again, then the parents get fined.
1: Mm.
3: I don't know if that's going to work completely, but something has to be done.
1: Something has to be done. I think there's something in fining the parents. I reckon you might be 133693. Do you agree fining the parents? I mean, you can say kids do what they want. They get to a certain age and you can tell them, you know, I've got bigger kids as well, and if they want to start doing something, it's very hard to stop them. But you need to take responsibility as a parent. And if your children are doing this, it's partly your fault. And I'd say that to myself as well. And I think the fining of the parent might sharpen their focus, as you say. 133. Yeah, that's right. You've got to do something.
3: I bet kids weren't walking around with knives and that.
1: No, they weren't. So if they are, I guess that's the point. If your kids are walking around, with knives and this tragic ending, you have to ask the question. You have to say to the parents, well, what's going on here? You're responsible too. That's your child and they're doing that. So, you know, we've all got to, face the consequences. Okay, text is coming through. I should read them through the break. 0477 693 693 and the phone number 133 693. More calls and the blank quiz on the way.
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7: Weekend edition of Australia Overnight, my number 133693 and the text line 0477693693. Paul's on the line in Melbourne. Hi there, Paul.
8: Hey, g'day, Pat. On intervening in fights, I totally sympathise with your position. You should act with a good heart. Unfortunately, the law is not primarily concerned with that in these kind of matters. So everybody understands self-defense. Somebody goes, you can defend yourself using reasonable force. In fact, you can strike first if you have an articulable good faith belief that the other guy is about to clock you. You don't have to wait to get hit.
7: Yes. Reasonable force, as you say, if you're using reasonable, if I got a gun out and shot him, I'd be in trouble. But reasonable force is equal force to whatever's happening. Yes, gotcha.
8: Yeah, and then you got preemptive attack there. So think back to the Wild West. You're standing in the main street. He reaches for his gun. As soon as he does that, if you're quicker on the draw, that's a legal shot, you know, and they'll shoot out to the Wild West, that sort of thing. But when it comes to defence of others, the law says that if there is an assault going on, an attack going on a person, you're allowed to place yourself into that person's position. Mm. So if someone is beating up on someone, yes, you can intervene and you can discourage any further action from that. But there are a few problems, which is why people don't get involved. Mm. So first of all, say you walk around the corner and there's a guy holding the wrists of a woman, shaking her. You know, obviously, he's a lot bigger over there. So yes. You put on your cape and you go in and give him the big hip and shoulder and don't argue. He falls over, breaks his wrist.
7: Yep.
8: They then go back to the security footage. And what they see is
7: you barreling him over.
8: His own business. She was going for him. He retreated. She pursued. He go over. Congratulations, you've just joined the assault on an innocent person. So that's the first thing. You have to be very sure who is the self-defense. And also the other point in this case, two 13-year-old girls, like I'm 6'4", about 120 kilos. Mm. If I put myself in the shoes of one of those 13-year-old girls, I have to be very, very careful.
7: That's a good point. Because you're a big bloke, they're going to say you're attacking them.
8: Well, no. They can look at me and say, well, Paul, what in this circumstance against a 13-year-old girl is quote-unquote reasonable force? When you discourage her from, you know, like, I can't, even if I, as a man of that size, you know, open-handed slap across the head, you know, that I could be done for excessive force.
7: But you wouldn't do that. You just get in there and separate them, wouldn't you? You just get in there and say, hey, look, it's as you say that, it reminds me, and I mentioned this on the radio, and I hate to sort of, under normal circumstances, you're right, you would enter, but I was punched on the street by some drug-crazed guy that normally I would be able to talk myself out of something. I didn't realise what was going on. He punched me, punched this other girl, and the police got him in the end, and whatever happened, happened. So that makes me, that's a real realisation that, yes, you know, you think you can handle these situations, and this guy is just out of control. So, okay, with that in mind, can't you go in there and say, hey, girls, just what's going on here? You just stop. You're 13 years old. You're pulling each other's hair. Just, you know, you're not slapping anybody. You're just getting in between there and trying to defuse it. But your point is right. I wasn't there. But, I mean, if you're standing around watching these, I mean, the young girls do this. I mean, what are you doing? You're just standing and watching? I guess you pick up your phone. As soon as I got punched, I called the coppers. And I said, you've got to get this guy. And they got him. So, you just got to read the situation, don't you think, Paul?
8: Well, I think in that situation, I'm thinking back to days in the pubs and stuff like that, I would intercede physically between the two of them because I'm not sure who the aggressor or the initiator is at that point.
7: Yeah.
8: And I would simply grab them by the scruff and simply extend my arms and push them so they can't hit each other.
7: Yeah, I guess so.
8: Now, there's a great risk in that for me because I don't know if either of them is carrying a knife.
7: Well, that's right.
8: You know,
7: that's right.
8: Until I do. Like, there's a lot of dangers and complications in this situation. And I'm not surprised that people don't want to get involved because you... There are very few good outcomes for you if you choose to get involved in something.
7: Understood. And I'm not acting like some sort of... You're right. There are situations where you have to make the decision, I'm not getting involved here for various reasons. And there's police and there's people who are trained for this and that's why they're there. But sometimes you make the decision to try to diffuse it if you can. But I hear what you're saying. Sadly... you might have to play it a bit differently if these things are happening and it could be dangerous for you or your family, so you need to deal with it in a different way. Agreed. On the text, as a South Australian listening in, this weekend is a prime example why the grand final should be played at different venues around the nation. Perhaps the highest finishing contender hosts the game. Incentivise finishing highest on the ladder and force investment in higher capacity venues. Well, there you are. Isn't that controversial, the AFL Grand Final not to be at the MCG? This one here from Joy in Queensland. Pat, some people shouldn't be allowed to have children. They're unfit. They're either criminals or drug addicts or have mental problems. They have no idea how to raise a child. Doc got come in try. Fit kids too far gone by then. Something that's a typo. But anyway, if you wait till they grow up, I guess you're saying it's too far gone then, says Joy in Queensland. This one here from Claire. Parents are not allowed to detain their children. It's illegal. So how can you find them? Well, you're just trying to, as that caller said, do something. And, you know, the family, if you start to say to the... There's ways of and means, I guess, and if you say to the parent, you're going to be fined. It's going to cost you $600, $700 if your kid's running around there after midnight with that knife. My God. And the parent might, I don't know, get up at 3 a.m. and throw the knife in the bin or something. I'll watch Kylie, then I'll go to the garage and work on my car. Couldn't give a rat's anymore about the AFL circus. Free kicks at the drop of a hat for deliberate out of bounds. They suspend Lachie Neal, but then hang on, we're just joking. He's playing, says Mick. John,
9: and it's driving me crazy.
7: It's driving me crazy, says Micko. John's in Moorabbin. Hi, John.
10: Good morning, Pat.
7: G'day, John.
10: G'day, Pat. What drove me crazy, I was supposed to go to Cyan to do poetry and a couple of songs. And I got there and they had a band on. They said, oh, because it's the grand final, we're just having a band. I thought, good.
7: There you go.
10: Why didn't you let us know, you know?
7: Yeah, you've rolled up with your poems. You thought it was an open mic night for the poetry, and they've changed the rules.
10: That's right.
7: What did they say? They said, I bet you they said it's on the internet. We put it on the internet, the website. You should check before
10: you No, they put it on Facebook.
7: Oh, there you go. Yeah. There you are, John. That happens. I've done a few gigs and things. I've done some open mic stuff around my life too. You get there and, oh, it's not on a Tuesday, it's on a Thursday, and we're not doing it today. You just go home and practice your poetry and go next time, I guess. Chris and Justin, and your calls, 133-693.
9: And it's driving me crazy.
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7: Chris in Broadmeadows. Hi there, Chris.
19: Good morning, Pat. I'm guilty of giving credit where credit's due to the federal coalition government under Scott Morrison. He brought in a very good thing that really helped out our whole Victoria, all the economies across the country, by making penalty rates only time and a half. Because what happened is, you see, all those restaurants weren't just open Thursday, Friday, Saturday. They were open 7 days a week full, and they were even asking for extra room out on the curbs to put more seating in that, and a lot more people get work, and therefore we run short of workers, plus those who died during the pandemic. So we increase our migration to get skilled workers, and that we've got too many people here, you know. Like, and what? And I'll give a bit of stick to the ALP federally. I mean, so no, we support penalty rates, you know, double time and a half, triple time on New Year's Eve and Christmas Day and that. And all of a sudden, you know, I'd like to know the words, not as a takeover control of the program with this view, but I'd like to know what workers are thinking now before the union said to them, oh, we're going in for a pay rise. Do they regret getting that pay rise knowing that 6 months later they probably need another pay rise because things go up in price and they're worse
7: that's
19: off?
7: That's the irony. That's right, yeah. Of course, if we all get pay rises, inflation then happens and the money doesn't buy what it used to buy. And then there's a problem. Yeah, you can't just dish out the money because it does cause a problem. It's a little more complicated than that. I'm not an economist, but it is. You're right there, Chris. Justin is in Frankston. Hi, Justin.
20: G'day, Paddy boy. How are you, mate?
7: I'm good, Justin boy.
20: Yeah. You watching the grand final later today?
7: Oh, look, I was talking to Ethan about that because, of course, we're back on the air tomorrow. I guess I'll go home and have a sleep. And I do a few things when I finish the radio show and then I'll put the footy on and watch the game and then come in here. Yes.
20: Yeah, well, I sadly won't be going because I've got my family coming up. I would love to go, but, you know, family comes first.
7: Yep.
20: But what's driving me crazy is, you know how when you get sunburn and, you know, it stings and then probably a couple of days after that it starts peeling, right?
7: Yes.
20: What the part that drives me crazy is all the dry skin that comes off it.
7: All right.
20: You know, you're trying to clean the house. You're trying to, you know, not itch it in that, and it's just it drives me crazy.
7: Hope no one's having a midnight snack. Talking about your skin dropping off. Be careful because the sun. You know, make sure you just keep out of the sun. It can be very serious there, Justin. So I hope you're not getting sunburned. I mean, it hasn't been that hot, has it? Hasn't been sort of pounding sun this time around. It's been warm, but not, I guess, actually, as I say that, you've got to be careful around any outdoor activity, don't you? That's just the perception that on a sunny day, but no, you should always look after your skin, even on a day where the sun isn't sort of as bright as you think it is. So look after yourself there, Justin. Okay, 133-693, news not too far away. The blank quiz is coming up too, and a footy finals special report with Andrew Lucas, and more calls right here, the weekend edition of Australia Overnight.
9: And it's driving me crazy.
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7: Weekends in Australia Overnight. Great to have your company. I'm Pat Panetta. It's Saturday the 26th of September. We're heading into a brand new day. The blank quiz, your chance to pick up that prize thanks to Pestrol. So phone now for the blank quiz. 133693, the news of the week blank quiz. So we have 10 questions relating to different news stories of the week. We blank out a word and get through the quiz to win the prize. The Pestrol Rodent Free Max is the prize. 133693 blank quiz. For example, number four, this is a headline from the news just a couple of days ago. Might even be today. So number four, Bailey Smith quits blank to focus on well-being. Bailey Smith, the AFL footballer, quits blank to focus on well-being. That's number four. What did he quit to focus on his well-being? Okay, so that's the blank quiz. Phone now for your chance to win. We'll give you a chance after the news, and the number is 133693. Born on this day, Dame Olivia Newton-John was born in Cambridge, England on this day, 1948. And she's a beautiful lady. She passed away when she was 74, as you know, in 2022. Olivia Newton-John, born on this day, hopefully devoted to you. Hopelessly devoted to you.

0: as it happens. 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
1: Hello, I'm Jack Fenwick. Around 100,000 fans are set to swarm the MCG ahead of the 2026 AFL Grand Final. The Fremantle Dockers take on the Brisbane Lions, with history on the line for both sides. A Dockers win would be their first ever premiership, while the Lions are on the cusp of a third straight flag. Fremantle captain Alex Pearce not letting the occasion affect the team's preparations.
2: Definitely something being conscious of, but I think as it's gotten closer to the game, we've been really mindful of controlling what we can control.
1: Lions captain Harris Andrews says while the Lions go in as favourites, they will have their work cut out for them.
3: It's going to be a great challenge for us, obviously coming up against Freo. We've got such a great team defence and also a great offence, so we're really excited about the opportunity and understand the work that's at hand to, you know, hopefully win.
1: The government has rejected claims it's dragged its feet in disclosing a major AI cyber breach. Federal politics reporter Nelson Scott.
4: An autonomous open AI bot has evaded security filters on four government websites, including Medicare. Key ministers were made aware of the breach last week, but only informed the public on Thursday. Labor Senator Murray Watt claims the government needed time to confirm the facts without sparking panic.
5: We don't want to be going out half-cocked and providing information that turns out to be incorrect.
4: But opposition leader Angus Taylor says the Prime Minister needs to explain what took him so long.
6: Why did he wait? Why didn't he tell Australians what had gone on here?
4: A task force is weighing up penalties for OpenAI, with the government signalling it will change the law if the tech giant can't be charged over the breach. Nelson Scott, Canberra.
1: Federal police have laid another 115 charges against a former Sydney childcare worker, already accused of more than 300 child abuse offences. The 35-year-old has been in custody since July last year and now faces a total 444 charges. The fresh charges include producing and possessing child abuse material and one count of carrying out a sexual act with a child under 10 years of age. Federal interest repayments are set to overtake Medicare spending by 2028-29, hitting $41.9 billion annually. This cost spike comes as $165 billion in cheap pandemic-era loans mature and roll on to much higher interest rates. The surging debt bill adds billions in borrowing costs, putting immense pressure on federal and state budgets to rein in spending. And three men and a woman have been charged over a shooting in Perth South. Almost 2 weeks ago, a 37-year-old man was shot in the stomach while walking in the suburb of Hamilton Hill. He was seriously injured but has since been released from hospital. On Thursday, police arrested the four alleged offenders, aged in their late 30s and 40s. They're each facing one count of attempting to kill.
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1: The Sydney Roosters are the first team in the 2026 NRL Grand Final after beating the Dolphins. The Roosters taking a 36-20 point win in a dominant performance to send them to their first Grand Final since 2019. Coach Trent Robinson says there's still more work to be done.
8: It's not about getting in a Grand Final, it's about winning it again. So that's pretty simple and that's what I'm here to do.
1: Both Fremantle and Brisbane will be unchanged heading into the AFL Grand Final. The Dockers choosing not to select Brennan Cox despite being fit, instead leaning on continuity with defender Oscar McDonald, while the Lions avoided a forced change earlier in the week, with Lachie Neale having his one-game suspension for striking overturned. And the Socceroos have conceded in the dying minutes to earn a 1-1 draw with Brazil in a friendly in Townsville.
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17: The weekend edition of Australia Overnight to join the conversation across the nation. You heard the man with the big voice, 133 693, and my text line 0477 693 693. Soon your chance at the blank quiz, but firstly, Ben is in Chirnside and wants to have a chat. Hi there, Ben.
18: Hey, pal, I love your program, mate.
17: Thanks, Ben.
18: And the idea of penalising parents for the actions of the children is interesting, but I'm not entirely sure how to restrain them or restrict their movements.
17: Yeah, look, I'm willing to be convinced on that. I guess it was part of a conversation where I thought, and the caller was saying something has to be done, and I thought, well, if you find the parents, it would sharpen their focus to do a bit more if the kids aren't around at a time. You're right. I mean, once they get to a certain age, you can't restrain them. What do you do? But if you're the parent and there's a risk of receiving a fine, maybe you'll find a way, maybe you won't. I mean, that's what fines do, don't they?
18: Pat, what is the way? What is the way? You can't chain them there and you can't cage them.
17: Mm.
18: And when you're sleeping, they can turn around and do what they want.
17: Yeah, I'm just thinking now, I guess, with my kids, if I copped a fine because they were doing something, I mean, they would just continue on, wouldn't they? And you'd have to pay the fine. And then you're being punished for it. You've got to get in earlier. I don't know the answer to that. But surely parents have to take responsibility. If you've got kids out at a certain hour doing things, I mean, that question saying, well, don't you know where they are? Why is that happening? I think there's merit to that. I mean, this whole thing about, you know, I can't control them. It's true, but it's not true in my mind. I'm sort of just working as I go.
18: Yeah, look, I blame social media, so I turned the internet off at home.
17: Yeah.
18: And my daughter, I've got a troubled teenage daughter, and she simply said, oh, well, I'll just go to Westfield and get on the Wi-Fi.
17: Yeah, okay, so you're experiencing it. I mean, we've all,
18: absolutely,
17: as kids grow up, and I remember, yeah, you just feel helpless. Okay, so you try to do something about it and she'll just do it anyway.
18: They find ways around, you know, they talk about parental control, but they talk amongst themselves and they get around that like nothing, you know?
17: So what is the problem then? What is the problem, do you think, with in your particular case?
18: My particular case, it's a group of friends, and it's and again, I blame social media for too much information too early.
17: Yes. Look, there's social media, yes, and friends and influence and all that. Ben, and I agree with you, but I'm going to say this. I'm a dad too. There's a responsibility, you as well. I'm not saying you've done anything wrong, but she's your daughter. And, okay, the friends, the social media, there's all that stuff. And here I am being all preachy. I just was lucky. My kids sort of allowed them. No, look, as parents, we have to take some responsibility for the actions of our kids. I mean, they get to a certain age, I guess they do what they want to do. But it, you know, what can I say, Ben? How do you feel about that when I say, well, she's your daughter? So, you know, she's connected to you, so there's that.
18: Yeah, Pat, my wife and I are both hardworking people. You know, Beth's been working forever, and you know, we've tried to bring her up, and she was such a good girl. Mm. Until she reached, you know, womanhood, and then everything just went sort of haywire.
17: Mm. It is tough.
18: Yeah, absolutely.
17: Yeah, yeah. Oh, I'm going to get in trouble for saying this. Look, I had four brothers, so there's boys. I do have a sister that's, it is a different experience. This has been me maybe for this way with daughters and understanding how to sort of deal with that. That's a bit, but I just know when sometimes no matter what you say, it's twisted, it's wrong, you try your best, and you just sort of keep digging a hole and you have to sort of be patient. I know with my daughter, I just patient and I try to be, and I've had my moments, that's for sure. She'll tell you all about it. But other times I sort of, I'm around, and she sort of softens up. So yeah, it's a bit of a journey. David's in Warrnambool. Hi, David.
19: Yeah, Pat, how are you, mate? What was that program we had? What cheeses me off of it?
17: Yeah, well, that's right. What's driving you crazy?
19: Well, I'm ringing up on behalf of my daughter. I'm 4 hours away in a situation. She's told me there's a medical centre in Craigieburn.
17: Yeah.
19: And the alarm system keeps on going on day and night and whatever's going on. She's complained to the medical centre, and they said, oh, you know, we'll do something about it. And she can't go to work tomorrow. She just rang me up before, and she said, can you hear the alarm and all that sort of stuff?
17: Mm.
19: The police can't help her. Didn't the fire brigade or someone come out and
17: switch it
19: turn
17: off.
19: The alarm off or something like that?
17: Yeah, absolutely. It's going off.
19: If anybody at Craigieburn knows about it,
17: right?
19: And what's the best thing? She can't go to work tomorrow, and like she's 6 months pregnant.
17: Mm.
19: She can't sleep.
17: Can't sleep.
19: And it's, you know, one of the burglar alarms going off. It's this way, and it goes off for about 20 minutes, and then it starts again.
17: Mm.
19: There's no police station down there. There's nothing.
17: Who's she phoned? She phoned somebody to try to sort it out, or she just doesn't know what to do?
19: She's the manager there. And she's contacted her three times, and she said, I'll tell this person, I'll tell that person.
17: Yeah. Have you got the number to the manager? Have you got the phone number to the manager?
19: Yeah.
17: I'm going to put you on hold and give it to
19: Ethan.
17: The
19: phone number, but she's sort of, and her husband works, looks after people at the police station and everything like that, and he's gone around and told them too, no one can sleep.
17: Right.
19: And whatever's going on. So you can't do things like that.
17: Switch it off. Well, that's what alarms are for. They go off when somebody breaks a door, and then you come and switch it off and you see if anybody's in there. You can't just leave it going. How does she have the number to the manager, though?
19: No, she went around and seen him in the daytime and said,
17: it's been going all day.
19: It's going on and then stops, and it started again at 10:30 tonight.
17: Oh, sounds like there's a problem.
19: And it went for a few hours, and sometimes it starts in the morning. And she said, haven't you got someone to come out and check your alarm? It's not working properly.
17: Oh, for sure. And what did they say? They said,
19: we'll do something. That's all. But it keeps on doing all the time. It's done the last 3 or 4 days.
17: Right. So she hasn't got a phone number. She went and saw them in person.
19: Yes.
17: Oh,
19: yes.
17: Okay. Because otherwise we'd give them a call.
19: It's just down the road, just in the next corner.
17: Yeah, okay. See if somebody can help.
19: I told her maybe it's the fire brigade could go around here.
17: Yes.
19: And she said, you can't use it.
17: Has she phoned the fire brigade? That's a good idea.
19: No, she hasn't done it. I told her maybe like that when I heard you talking about that what cheesed you off. I thought to myself, well, someone in Craigieburn would be able to advise someone who can't do that. The police can't help her. They reckon they're all closed and all that sort of stuff and whatever goes on. And I suggested maybe it's the fire brigade go around there and said, you just can't use that.
17: Who, your daughter said that?
19: No, I suggested that to her.
17: Yeah, and she said you can't. No, I'd ring up the fire brigade and say there's an alarm going off. They'd give you some advice. But keep listening because I can see the lines flashing there. We'll take a break. Just pick up those lines there, Ethan, and see if anybody can help David, who's in Warrnambool. But your daughter, David, is in Craigieburn. There's an alarm that's going off across the day. It's a medical centre. Nobody seems to be able to help. What do you do? You can't go over there and unplug it. Maybe the fire brigade, the fireys should be able to do it. It's unusual that nobody, I mean, there should be a manager or a person. Normally when alarms go off, there's somebody sitting at the head office, isn't there? That's what you pay them for. And they go, oh, it's going off. Better go switch it. I better go and fix it. Keep listening. See if we can help. 133-693.
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17: 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That's the prize with the blank quiz, starting with Carol. Hi there, Carol.
1: Hi there.
17: Carol, number one.
1: How are you going?
17: Yes, I'm well. So 11 questions to get through relating to different news stories. Number one, and you're in Geelong, so this is an AFL footy question. Collingwood Magpies superstar blank won his first Brownlow medal, beating a star-studded field. That was Monday, I think, the Brownlow. Collingwood Magpies superstar blank won his first Brownlow medal. Yeah.
1: That'd be Nick Dacos, I reckon.
17: Nick Dacos at number one, Carol, correct. Number two, this week three media outlets argued in court that Donald Trump was being unconstitutional when he blanked them from the White House. What did Trump do?
1: Banned them.
17: He banned them from coming to the White House. Number two, Carol. Number three, this week Prime Minister Anthony Albanese was in blank with other world leaders for the UN General Assembly. Where was Albo this week?
1: Was he in Washington?
17: No. Close.
1: No.
17: In the US, but not Washington. Carol, get on. You're doing well there. 133-693. He might have went to Washington, but we're talking about the UN General Assembly was in a different city. 133-693. It's a rolling quiz. And Karen is here. Hi, Karen. Karen. Are you there? I can, Karen. Loud and clear.
2: Number
17: Hello there. Can you hear me?
2: Yes, I can hear.
17: Okay, number three. This week, Prime Minister Anthony Albanese was in blank with other world leaders for the UN General Assembly. Where was he?
2: New York.
17: He was in New York, correct. Number four, Karen, a headline from the news. Bailey Smith quits blank to focus on his well-being. What does the AFL footballer quit to focus on his well-being?
2: So can you repeat that question?
17: Okay, so this is a headline. I'm blanking out a word, a news headline. Bailey Smith, the AFL footballer, quits blank to focus on well-being. All right, so he's quit something to focus on his well-being. Yes, what does he quit?
2: Smoking.
17: Not smoking. Oh, nice. He's a footballer. He'd have to quit smoking. Nice guess though, Karen. Troy. Hello, Troy. Hello,
3: Hi.
17: Troy, on the Central Coast. Where are you heading to, Troy?
3: Chukley.
17: Where?
3: Chukley, home.
17: Okay. Oh, you're heading home. Where have you been?
3: I've just been running a pool comp.
17: Oh, nice. Okay. Sounds like fun. Okay, number four for you. Sorry, Troy, yes, number four. Bailey Smith quits blank to focus on well-being. What does he quit? He's an AFL footballer. He's quit something because he wants to make sure his mind's okay and not distracted. What do you
3: Alcohol?
17: Yeah. What? Not alcohol. Another good guess. Not cigarettes or alcohol. Joe is on the line in Ridge Haven. Hi there, Joe.
4: Oh, hello.
17: What does he quit?
4: Would it be Instagram?
17: Instagram. Yes, he's got 400,000 followers. He's deactivated his Instagram. For his well-being.
4: He's left them all hanging.
17: He has too. What do you do with that 400,000? They can come and follow you and me. Have you got an Instagram page there, Joe?
4: No, but I can easily set one up.
17: Set one up. So if you're following Bailey Smith, just put in Joe from Ridgehaven and they'll follow you. 400,000 in one go there, Joe.
4: Yeah, that's a go.
17: But you'll have to do footy. What will you put on your Instagram page? You'll have to do stuff then for 400,000 people. What would you do? Just what your breakfast?
4: I'll put naked women on there.
17: Oh, please, don't do that. No, they'll ban you. Put your breakfast on there. What do you have for breakfast?
4: I don't eat breakfast.
17: Oh, gee. What do you have for lunch?
4: I have one meal a day. Right.
17: Is it dinner or lunch? Do you have dinner?
4: Dinner.
17: All right, what do you have for dinner?
4: Oh, I have a big dinner. I have a feed, you know. Yeah.
17: Well, take a photo of that, put it on Instagram, you'll be okay.
4: Yeah. Right,
17: I'll come to you. Number five for you, Joe. NRL boss Peter Volandis warned that the league's grand final might have no blank after talks and discussions broke down. Now, I'm not sure if they sorted this out, but during the week, so this is about the NRL, he said that they may not have blank something because the talks had broken down. Do you know what I'm talking
4: entertainment.
17: About?
4: Entertainment.
17: Yeah, that's right. That's the one. No pre-match entertainment after talks broke down with the Tones and I performer. Number six for you, Joe. Australian rock icon Gary Stephen Anderson passed away. He died. He was aged 79 on Monday. He became known to the world as Blank, the front man of the Aussie rock band. We lost a great Angry. Aussie. Who's that?
4: Angry Anderson
17: from Rose Tattoo, Joe. Number seven, members of a campaign group called Animal Rising, so three women from the UK, were accused of stealing three blanks from a farm on a royal estate. They told police that they believed King Charles would have consented. Now, they've stolen three blanks from this royal estate. Do you know what they stole there, Joe? Story from the week.
4: Would it be geese?
17: No, close but not geese. Let's go to Mark, who's in Canberra. Hi there, Mark.
5: Hey, Pat. How are you?
17: Going well, Mark. Number seven.
5: Is it a lamb, a sheep?
17: Oh, what did you say first?
5: Lambs.
17: Three lambs. Yeah, three lambs. The king would consent to their rescue, said they said in court or to police. And number seven. Uh-huh. Number eight for you, Mark. In the news this week, AFL cartoonist Mark Knight was asked to redraw the premiership poster for blank because the club said that it didn't fit their image. He had to redraw the cartoon. Which club?
5: Well, I'll say the Fremantle Dockers.
17: It was the Dockers. They didn't like there was a Docker there and he looked tough and they didn't like it. Okay, number nine. Okay, the pre-game entertainment, another AFL one, at the MCG will be headlined by blank. Who's going to be the pre-game entertainment at the AFL that we all love? She's going to get on there, do her thing. What's her name?
5: Globe trotting flippers favourite, Kylie Minogue.
17: That's right. And so there's 11 here. So that's good because we already played this song. But so the next last two are from the On This Day list. Number 10. On this day, 26th of September, 1948, I was born on this day, Australian singer. It was in America that I first found fame, notching up 15 top 10 hits from 1973 to 1983, beginning with Let Me Be There and including Hopelessly Devoted to You, Physical, Summer Nights from Greece and Xanadu. Who's the beautiful lady that was born on this day at number 10?
5: The lovely Olivia Newton-John.
17: Yes, correct. There you go. Okay, last one for the prize, Mark. And it's the Pestrol Road and Free Max. Now, on this day, let me read this one to you. Born in Washington, so tell me who this is, England, 1945. He turns 81 today. The English singer, before his solo career, he sang with Roxy Music. They had the number one hit. It was a revival of John Lennon's Jealous Guy in 1981. So Roxy Music, lead singer. The group reformed in 2001 after an 18-year break. In 1976, he had solo success with Let's Stick Together and the EP which featured Price of Love and Shame, Shame, Shame. Who's having a birthday today and he's 81? Mark?
5: Brian Ferry.
17: Nice one. There you go. Well done. Okay. Good work. We'll send it to you, the Pestrol Road and Free Max. Ethan will get your details. We'll put it in the post. We'll play a Brian Ferry song. I'm thinking let's stick together, Mark, don't you think?
5: It's a good song. Avalon's a bit slow for this time of night, I guess.
17: Well, we don't mind a slow. Do you prefer Avalon?
5: Great song.
17: Yeah, true. Is that right, Ethan? Can you plug in there, Avalon? I agree with you. But let's stick together is all sort of up. No, you say Avalon, we're going to do Avalon. Brian
5: all
17: Ferry.
5: Right, thank you.
17: No worries. Yeah, all good to go. Okay, Mark, congratulations, mate. You're the winner of the blank quiz. We'll get your details. And here's Brian Ferry, Avalon, on Australia Avenue.

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10: Weekend edition of Australia Overnight as we take your calls all night and all morning all across the nation. 133 693. There's also the text line 0477 693 693. This one from earlier, this text enjoyed the song, perfect song choice. That was Olivia Newton-John. A beautiful song and performer, Forever Sandy,

0: from when I was young. I saw Grease as a wee girl on the TV in the 80s and early 90s. Thanks for your message. This one here, Pat, please don't mention my name, and I won't, but I question at times suggested ways of making parents accountable for a wayward child. At night, a parent does not able to sleep. How can you stop a young person hopping through their bedroom window at night, short of barring the windows and deadlocking the doors? Yes, that's the debate we're having. If we're fining parents, I mean, teenage children will do what they do, and is it causing more of a problem? Hey, Pat, my heart really bleeds for talkback callers losing their minds over a 90-second welcome to country at the AFL Grand Final. Imagine having a life so incredibly stress-free that a bit of cultural respect before a game of footy counts as a major personal crisis. It drives me crazy, Pat, says that message.
1: And it's driving me crazy.
0: Beverly's in Double View on the phone. Hi, Beverly.
2: Oh, hello, Pat. Yes, instead of fining parents whose children are misbehaving, which is likely to make the situation worse, I would send a team of specialists to support the family.
0: Oh, okay.
2: Find out what the problem is. Maybe counsellors, child psychologists,
0: yes,
2: social workers, maybe even financial managers.
0: Yes. So how many people would you send to each family, do you think? So you've got a counsellor, a financial manager. Who else are we sending?
2: Child psychologist. Social worker.
0: Anybody else? What about a gardener? Yeah. Someone to do the garden as well, just to tie the garden up. They'll feel better about the world there.
2: Oh, well, yes, that would be nice. Yes,
0: gardener. Electrician, maybe a few light bulbs and things. We'll put an electrician
2: I don't
0: here.
2: Think electrician would be...
0: Okay, just a gardener. That's true. What about sort of a foot massage? What about somebody just to calm everybody down, like a masseuse?
2: That would be nice.
0: Okay.
2: Send a masseuse along.
0: All right. So for every wayward child, we're going to send a counsellor, a financial advisor, a psychologist, a social worker, a gardener, and a masseuse. It's a great idea. It won't cost much. It's a good idea.
2: Yeah, true.
0: Love it.
2: Be better the government paying than the parent paying, wouldn't it?
0: Well, don't know about that. They're running out of money, but okay. Yeah, there's probably there's a bottomless pit of money there, Beverly. They'll just reach into that and send a team of people.
2: I think in general, when there's problems, also research is useful as well. Why are the children misbehaving? It's also something that could be looked at, but that could depend on each family. It might be a different reason. That's why I have all these specialists, you see.
0: Yep.
2: Well, you find out why, and then you try and... child psychologists might have some suggestions.
0: Well, yeah. I mean, that helps. Yeah. I mean, that's why it's interesting. We've got Dr. Tanvir Ahmed. I'm just looking at the list of things we'll talk to him about. So he'll join us. Yeah, he's a psychiatrist, southwestern Sydney. He's talking about young men searching for belonging, and they get caught up in certain things because the violence in certain parts of Australia where young men get involved. So he's an interesting guy. So maybe he's on the same wavelength as you there, Beverly.
2: Oh, yeah, because I think belonging is very important. People really have a great need to belong.
0: Mm.
2: And if they don't find it in usual ways, they may find it in unusual ways.
0: Yes.
2: So he'd be very helpful.
0: Yeah, that's right. And I think that's his point too. Yeah, interesting. Thanks, Beverly. Let's see Michael, who's on the line. Hi, Michael. G'day, Michael. What's happening, Michael? Ethan told me to be careful with Michael. Michael, you were right, Ethan. What was he saying to you off the air? You don't want to say it on air, you can't say it. Michael, you there? There you go. I'm interested now. Put him on hold. We'll come back to him. Craig in South Geelong. Hey, Craig.
3: How's it going? Good to hear your voice, mate.
0: Thank you, Craig.
3: If I was a parent and I got fined for my kids playing up, I'd grab their mobile, their laptop, their PlayStation, take it down to check cash converters to get the cash to pay for the fine.
0: Yeah, well, there you are.
3: See how they go.
0: That's sort of the thinking where we're coming from. So people are saying, oh, well, but if you start to, this is what fines do. They start to make people think a bit harder and be more resourceful and maybe find a way. That's what, the point was. Yeah, they might sort of start to do a few things in the house that might improve their behaviour.
3: Anyway, it's just a thought.
0: Yeah. Look, but, teenage, have you got kids? Have you ever tried to get a phone or a laptop or something off the kids? I mean, it's war. You've got to get in early.
3: At some stage,
0: Yeah, it's true. When you say no, it's that thing. When you say something, you have to stick by it within reason. I mean, you can't. Mm-hmm. You have to read the room, is my feeling. But when you say no, or you can't have that, or that's not going to happen today, you've got to follow through. It'll sink in. But sometimes parents don't agree with that. See, there's the mum, there's the dad. One's going, one, you know, you have to be this united front as well, don't you think?
3: That's it.
0: If you're both pulling in different directions, you know. Oh, I mean, you just got no bloody hope. Okay, thanks, Craig. That's Michael. Who am I talking to? Craig. Oh, Michael's there. Yes. Michael.
4: Yes, I am here.
0: No worries, Michael. What's up?
4: All right, so this is what happened yesterday. I'm HHR, which is basically the acronym given by the equivalent of VCAT, because they told me to go to NCAT in Sydney. The case law was decided yesterday, put something up on case law. This is the Judge Coleman, but he's not a real judge. He's actually an acting judge.
0: Right.
4: And he's put a case on there yesterday that's full of fabrications.
0: Right. So, hang on a second, Michael. I'm sorry. You can't name people and then say they've fabricated something. You know, you've just gone off the wrong road there. You should have left that out. No, you can't do that. I'm sorry. Rod is on the line in South Australia. Hi, Rod.
5: Morning, Patrick. How are we?
0: Yeah, I'm good, Rod.
5: Mate, you had somebody wrote in saying something about a person complaining about the wealth of the country.
0: Yes, that's right. Well, I've had a text on it and also some calls on it, yes.
5: Mate, I've got no problem with anybody complaining about Welcome to Country or supporting it. I just want to point out that recently, in the last 2 weeks, there has been an NRL match played in New Zealand, the home of the Welcome to Country, that was appropriated by the Australian Aboriginal movement from the Kiwis.
0: Yes.
5: And at neither of those games was Welcome to Country set. So maybe before people get up in arms about the Welcome to Country at the AFL Grand Final tomorrow, today, as it's going to be, they might want to remember that it's not an Australian Aboriginal thing. It's actually a Maori thing that we took off the
0: That
5: New
0: we
5: Zealanders.
0: Adopted. Yes, that's right. But what's your point there? You're saying, because they're making a tribute, or they're acknowledging the First Nation people in New Zealand, but you're saying when they played in New Zealand they didn't do it.
5: They didn't do it at either of the two NRL finals that have been played over there the last 2 weeks. We seem to be doing Welcome to Country here for anything at any drop of a hat.
0: Well, that's the problem. Yeah, that's the problem. See, when you do things too many times, this has been said before, you water it down. It loses its potency.
5: It loses its significance.
0: Its significance, that's the word. It becomes, I was going to say a joke, but that's sadly, and you don't want it to be that, do you? It is a special moment when done correctly. I mean, I've seen it, when you go to various sites, it might be Central Australia, I saw something on video, and it's just beautiful. You know, you see our nation, you look at their the culture all those years ago, and you think, wow, that's what it's there for. You know, that's what it's there for, to remind you of our past and where we're going. If it doesn't do that, it's not doing the job. Tell me.
5: I'll tell you how bad it is. The company I work for, the transport company I work for, we haul out of one particular client in Melbourne. And now, our particular client, they moved their depot from Laverton over to Epping 2.5 years ago now. 6 weeks after they moved in there, the local council held a smoking and welcome to country service.
0: Yeah. Look, it's just virtue signalling, you know, isn't it? When you hear that, the local council, get on with your job. You know, that old thing about the rubbish, rates and roads, that's what you're there for. All that other stuff, if you want to look in the mirror and say, aren't I a nice person, you can do that at home. When you're at work, do your job. It irks me as well because, you know, we want to respect the Welcome to Country. We want it to have its significance. We want it to bow and say, isn't this good? Yes, we're Australian and we acknowledge this as part of us. Not to be used for some person to say, how nice am I? We'll take a break and return. 133 693. Now, Alex First is our man about town. He's been to see a funny show inspired by a very funny movie that he's going to tell us about. And also, our sport report is also on the way.
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0: Weekends Australia Overnight, as we take your calls across the nation, 133 693, and the phone, the text line, 0477 693 693. This text here: I'm going to the grand final on Saturday, but crowds and possible disruption are starting to worry me, says Peter. It's not like it used to be in a changing world. Oh, go and enjoy the granny, Peter. You'll be fine, or we'll be, well, part of the joy is being with a big crowd at the MCG. 80 plus thousand people there. I was at the American footy there at the MCG just a few weeks ago. I think they've got 100,000 people in there. It's quite a cool environment. Sadly, do people believe that many of our young ones who get up to mischief are mostly influenced by peer group pressure? That should be a focus, along with your earlier caller suggesting social workers, youth worker, and someone specialising in this problem. Yeah, look, it's interesting. You blame friends and social media, and they do have influence, but birds of a feather flock together, don't they? I mean, you have to. It feels like, look, it's real, but it also feels like you're blaming somebody else, aren't you? It's social media's fault. which can be terrible. It's their friend's fault. But once you do that, you're losing control, aren't you? If you can sort of take some responsibility, it's a step in the right direction and sort of try to sort it all out. It's hard, hard raising kids, that's for sure. In Adelaide today, let's look at some weather for you across the nation. A shower or two and 19 degrees. In Melbourne, oh, I should say current temperature at 17 for Adelaide. Melbourne, a rainy day, cold and wet grand final, up to 10 millimetres of rain forecast for the morning and the early afternoon. Rain and 16 degrees, the forecast for the AFL grand final in Melbourne. Currently it's 14. In Albury Wodonga, a possible shower and 26 degrees today. Canberra, a shower too and a max of 27 degrees for Canberra. Right now it's 11. In Wollongong, a possible late shower and 31 degrees for Wollongong. And Sydney today is a partly cloudy day for Sydney and warm, 30 degrees. Currently it's 19. Newcastle, a sunny day and 32 degrees for Newcastle. Brisbane, a partly cloudy day and 25 degrees for Brisbane. Right now sitting on 17 degrees. Townsville, a shower or two and 28 degrees for Townsville today, Saturday. Cairns, a shower or two and 28 degrees. Darwin, a possible shower and 34 today. A mostly sunny day, 32 degrees for Alice Springs. And there you go, your national weather today for Saturday, the 26th of September. We'll go away for a tick and return after this break.
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0: As we hit the news, some of the papers' front pages are arriving. So the Courier Mail in Queensland, Brisbane front page, of course, the Brisbane Lions are there. History beckons as Lions eye a three-peat. Date with Destiny is the big headline. They're already the pride of Brisbane, but today the Lions will be aiming for a place in history, in the history books, when they take on Fremantle at the MCG. The prize will be their third premiership in a row, emulating the Lions' three-peat of 2001, 2 and 3. Front page of the Courier Mail. Herald Sun's here too. AFL Grand Final cartoon with the two captains on the front. Pride and Glory. A fired up Fremantle is chasing its first flag, where the Lions hope to go three in a row. There we go, go, go. Saturday Age is here too. Destiny or History? Brisbane, a second three-peat beckons, or for Fremantle, the chance to win their first premiership and end three decades of despair. So lots of footy, of course, on the front pages of those pages, papers. We'll keep an eye on the other papers as they arrive. Now we're heading to news. Dr. Carr will be here after news. We'll discuss the human language, how it evolved, different theories as to how our language evolved. We're not quite sure, but there's a few theories that Dr. Carr will tell us about. And also, we'll talk sport too, yeah, with Andrew Lucas. All coming up after news. Here's The Cruel Sea.

0: The Cruel Sea, It's Alright Because She Loves Me.
1: Yes. Yeah, it's alright.
0: With Tex Perkins.
1: It's alright.
0: It's very cool, isn't he? After news, we have Weird Science with Dr. Carl and also Sport Report and your calls, 133 693. 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

0: News as it happens. 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
1: Hello, I'm Jack Fenwick. The stage is set for today's AFL Grand Final. The Fremantle Dockers will take on the Brisbane Lions in a battle for history or a dynasty. Fremantle fighting for their first ever premiership, while the Lions are chasing their third in a row. Dockers coach Justin Lomuir says his team is ready.
2: This hasn't been a flash in the pan. It hasn't been, we've got on a good streak and landed in the Grand Final. Everything we've done has landed us in this spot.
1: Lions coach Chris Fagan equally confident, but with more on his mind, unsure if the game will be his last in charge.
3: But I honestly don't know right at this point in time whether I'll keep going or not. But I was like that last year and the year before, so just got to work out the right time to go.
1: Search and rescue efforts are continuing in Nepal 1 month after a glacier collapse devastated its Tibetan border. Over 1,000 people have been confirmed dead, with thousands more still unaccounted for, including 34 Australians. Torrential floodwaters tore through critical roads and bridges, leaving entire communities cut off from aid. UNICEF's Nevin Nezovic says rebuilding the country will be an immense challenge.
4: Recovery, though, has been difficult because of access issues in a lot of these places. I was just out in the field a couple days ago, and it took about 5 hours to get to one of the schools that we've been supporting. Normally, it would take about 15 minutes to get to that school.
1: Federal interest repayments are set to overtake Medicare spending by 2028-29, with annual debt costs reaching $41.9 billion. This jump comes from $165 billion in cheap COVID-era loans expiring and being replaced by new loans at much higher interest rates. As a result, Treasurer Jim Chalmers faces an extra $6 billion in borrowing costs, pushing the budget deeper into long-term deficit. The federal government claims it told the public about an AI data breach as soon as it could. Medicare and three other government websites have been infiltrated by an open AI agent. Ministers were made aware of the breach last week, but the public was only informed on Thursday. The opposition and One Nation are both questioning why voters weren't told immediately. And a 20-year-old constable is being remembered as a courageous young police officer after she was killed in a car crash in the early hours of Friday morning. Mia Lay was a passenger in the police car which collided with a tree in Sydney. The 24-year-old driver was hospitalised with facial injuries. New South Wales Police Commissioner Mal Lanyon says his officers put their lives on the line every day.
5: Terribly, on some of those days, some police officers pay the ultimate sacrifice. To Mia, thank you for your courage. Thank you for choosing to join the New South Wales Police Force, and thank you for serving the community of New South Wales.
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1: Returning to the top story, the weather could add another twist to today's AFL Grand Final between Fremantle and Brisbane. It's set to be the first rain-affected decider at the MCG since Geelong beat Collingwood in 2011. Dockers coach Justin Lomuir says he doesn't expect the conditions to impact his lineup.
2: We haven't spoken about a late change. Make sure we prepare the players for it. Yeah, they're aware of the conditions. We'll need to adjust certain things. But yeah, no late change, I wouldn't have thought.
1: The Sydney Roosters have beaten the Dolphins 36-20 in the first NRL preliminary final and will play the winner of Sunday's clash between Newcastle and Penrith in the grand final next Sunday. A Mercedes George Russell has secured pole position for the Azerbaijan Grand Prix. Championship leader and teammate Kimi Antonelli will start in 16th after crashing out in qualifying.
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15: Now, this is Australia Overnight with Pat Panetta.
16: Yeah, it's time for some weird science with our, I don't know, favourite scientist. I want to say something really nice about you, Dr. Carl, but I know that I don't want to embarrass you. I don't know. You're just awesome. I love you, Dr. Carl. There you go.
17: Oh, shuck. I'm not worthy, but thank you so much, Dr. Pat.
16: It's got awkward all of a sudden. All right, weight loss drugs and scurvy. Let's talk about this.
17: Yeah, so the weight loss drugs actually do their thing. They act in two areas. Firstly, they act in your gut and they slow the food from moving along. So you're thinking, well, my gut's full of food, I'm still full, yada, yada. But they also work in your brain,
16: yes,
17: into varying degrees in different people, and they seem to work in the addiction centre.
16: Yep. Sorry, you've mentioned this before, so to learn more, the food noise or the addiction centre in the brain, it's so interesting.
17: Yeah, so suddenly people who are losing a little bit of weight because they're taking Ozempic or the like suddenly have stopped their gambling habit,
16: right,
17: or their hoarding habit,
16: yeah,
17: or their opiate drug habit.
16: Yeah. There's another thing,
17: it's
16: though.
17: It's gone.
16: What about desire in the bedroom? Is that sort of disappearing with some, or is that on your list there?
17: Oh, I haven't come across that yet.
16: Sorry, I read that somewhere. I know, I don't mean to be all, but, you know,
17: Does that happen?
16: Well, yeah, it's in line with, the joy in food. Here I am sort of trying to make, you know, join the dots here. But, yeah, so some people are reporting that will happen because, you know, if you think about, as you say, the brain center and the gambling addiction and the other stuff you mentioned, maybe this is closely related because, there you go.
17: So I think it's a different sort of thing.
16: It's different.
17: So if you're walking down a corridor, you've had a big meal, and there's a plate of chocolate biscuits, suddenly the food noise kicks in and you think, I've got to have some of that chocolate, even though you're already full, which is quite different from I might love this person very much in a very special way and have a good time.
16: All right,
17: but it may be an addiction component to that.
16: Okay.
17: So what has been happening is we've been finding people who have been losing weight.
16: Yes.
17: Such as, for example, Robbie Williams, who lost 13 kilograms in weight, but also ate so little of the right foods that he came down with scurvy, a disease which apparently vanished 2 centuries ago, scurvy due to vitamin C. So if you're eating a well-balanced diet, by definition, if it's well-balanced, you're getting, firstly, the macronutrients, the fats, the proteins, the carbohydrates, and then you're also getting the micronutrients. Yep. So that's, you know, the two sides of it. And the micronutrients include the minerals and the vitamins. And then if you drop down by one quarter, you'll lose weight. And yes, your biochemical markers will get better. And yes, your cholesterol will go down, your sugar levels will go down, your blood pressure will be more normal. But you could start running out of vitamins. And if you go down to half your normal diet, then you're sort of heading into danger territory. It's very, very difficult to keep all of your nutrients coming in if you're only eating half the number of calories you normally do. So you could have vitamin B1 deficiency, you know, getting a bit of a brain fog or a burning or a tingling or a numbness in your hands or feet, or vitamin B2, you get cracks of the corners of your mouth, or B3, dermatitis, or B6, another one for dermatitis, but also anemia and confusion, B12, burning and tingling in the fingers, vitamin C, well, that's scurvy, which is the swollen gums, bleeding, poor gum healing, etc. Vitamin D, bone pain without a clear cause, calcium, you get tired again, iron, tired again. Tired is a very vague symptom. Yeah. Magnesium, tired. Potassium, tired but heart palpitations. Protein, you don't get enough of that, you get muscle loss. Fiber, you get constipated. And so all of these are potential outcomes. And all that's been happening so far is that we've worked out that these drugs work, which took a while, and we've worked out that they're firstly efficacious, in other words, they work. Yes. Secondly, that they're safe. And then thirdly, we've got a list of the symptoms and the side effects, of which there are some. And some in some people, the symptoms of the side effects are so bad they can't take it. Yep. But if you can take them, you definitely have the good things happening to you. Yes. But until now, nobody has been looking at the potential nutritional deficiencies. And the person who has been Professor Claire Collins at the University of Newcastle, who's my go-to person on dietetics. Right. And she's writing a paper on this, an article for The Conversation. Yep. And so now we're doing a PSA, Dr. Pat, a public service announcement. Yes. If you, beloved listener, taking these weight loss drugs, start a food diary right now or tomorrow.
16: Yeah, well, you read every my mind. Meal. I'm sticking that. Yeah. There you are.
17: Yeah. Everything you eat or drink, write it down in a diary. Yeah.
16: And make sure it's good stuff, not the bad stuff.
17: Oh, well, or just write it down what it is.
16: Okay.
17: Because you have not had the training. I haven't had the training.
16: Well,
17: as a medical doctor,
16: nachos versus green beans. Or if they're writing down nachos, not green beans, you're going to know the difference, because I know how much you love.
17: Yeah.
16: What do you love? No, corn chips. What's your addiction? I can't remember. It's the corn chips.
17: It's one of the very salty corn chips, and I can eat a packet and get no nutrients from it and be full, and not be full either. So, but the point is, write down what you eat, because as a medical student, I had 8 hours of dietetics, whereas a dietitian has 15 years, right? Write down the food diary and make an appointment to turn up at that dietitian with the food diary, and they'll look at it and start going, whoa, you need to have more of this, and they can help you through so you don't have the bad side effects. There you are. We've done our PSA, or public service announcement. Aren't we wonderful?
16: Absolutely. Science on Australia Overnight with Dr. Carl. Now, where does language come from, and why do we use nonsense words like Kiki and Bubba? I know you're going to tell us all about this and a few theories as to where language comes from, Dr. Carl.
17: Well, we've been wondering about where language comes from a long time, and even today we don't know. So firstly, it is really hard to talk. And with a young person aged 2 years old, sometimes if they're concentrating really hard on trying to do all the muscle things needed to talk, which is the most complicated muscular activity a human can do, even more complicated than Olympic-grade gymnastics, sometimes a two-year-old will fall over because they can't walk and talk at the same time. And even your average person picks up good pronunciation and diction only by about the age of 10. Right. And you can test them by getting them to say British Constitution. So there's the Bow Wow theory. They've all got weird names, and we don't know which one is correct, which is basically that nature began by imitating natural sounds like the splash of water or the buzz of a bee. Right. But part of the problem is that different languages hear the same sounds differently. So in English, dogs go woof or bow wow, but in Turkish they go hev hev, whereas in Indonesia they go guk guk. And then the next theory is the ding dong theory, that there's some sort of deep mystical connection between the word and the sound of the word and the meaning. So mini and teeny and itsy bitsy feel small and delicate, but lump and rump and plump sound heavier and rounder. And this is called sound symbolism.
16: What about boing? What about boing?
17: Boing, yep. Yeah, and then it turns out that the two nonsense words, booba and kiki, most people here think that booba is a rounded shape and kiki is a jagged shape.
16: It's booba.
17: And that even follows into other languages and even the monkeys. And then there's the poo-poo theory that says it all began with instinctive emotional cries. You fall over, you go, ouch. But the problem with that is that you say ouch in English, but if you're Greek, you say A-O-U, ow, and the Czechs say ach. So maybe emotional sounds are not universal. Yep. And then there's the yo-hee-ho. Yo-hee-ho, we're like yo-hee-ho, and on the ho.
16: That's the Fremantle Dockers song. That's the Fremantle Dockers thing. Ho-hee-ho. Yeah, okay.
17: Really?
16: Yeah, it does. They're playing the grand final this weekend. Anyway, yep.
17: So, are they in the grand final?
16: They are. Oh, yeah, the Fremantle Dockers, our listeners on 6PR in Western Australia, they're going nuts, excuse me, right now. Sorry, when I say that, they're enjoying the footy fever, the AFL footy fever. So it's Brisbane and the Dockers, Brisbane going for three in a row. There you are.
17: Wow. Okay. So the yo-hee-ho is while hauling the ropes or workers singing together to coordinate physical activity. And finally, there's the la-la theory where you link language to music that maybe language came from musical calls. And in other words, before we spoke, we sang, but we've got no proof of that. So with this whole Kiki Booba thing, it turns out that in the 1920s, we discovered that most speakers of the English language associate that nonsense word kiki, K-I-K-I, with a spiky shape, but booba with a rounded shape. And then in 2015, they looked at about 1,000 speakers of 25 languages, and if the languages used the Roman Greek alphabet like ABC, then about 70% of them thought that booba was rounded and kiki was sharp. But in Mandarin, which didn't use the Roman alphabet, that you don't have that effect. And the last update was just earlier this year where they found that nine monkeys, it's not all monkeys, just nine monkeys that live in a wildlife reserve in Singapore, they tend to associate kiki with a sharp shape and booba with a round shape.
16: There you are. All these theories, I guess, yeah, there you are. I guess maybe there's no theory or answer. It just sort of evolved, but it's all very interesting, Dr. Carl. Do you think sometimes there's just no answer? It just happened? Language? No.
17: There are some things. Okay, there's got to be a reason, but maybe it's not just a reason, but a whole bunch of complicated reasons that interweave.
16: Yes.
17: And so in such a complicated fashion that we humans can't untangle them at this stage.
16: Yeah.
17: Maybe our good friend AI will help us.
16: Maybe. Kiki K, which you're saying Kiki, you had to Google that. It's a shop. I was thinking, I saw it down the local shopping centre. Kiki K, you can buy stationery there, I think. So there you are. Have you been to Kiki
17: K? And what symbol do they use?
16: Oh,
17: because often these brands have a logo. What shape was the logo?
16: Well, the logo is just the way it's written, Kiki, K-I-K-K-I, in lowercase dot, then uppercase K. So the logo is sort of the fancy way it's written. I can't see an actual logo, but it's written in a distinct way, if that makes any sense.
17: Okay.
16: That's their logo, yeah, I think. Okay, all right, we're talking science to Dr. Carl. We're going everywhere this morning, Dr. Carl. It's awesome. What about number three?
17: My pleasure.
16: Okagesama. Now, this is Japanese, well, for how are you, but there's more to this. Tell me about this one.
17: Yeah, okay. So, okay, Pat, now ask me how I'm going.
16: Dr. Carl, how are you going?
17: I am well, thanks to your shadow protecting me.
16: Oh, that's beautiful. Wow, that sounds great. Yeah. The Japanese would say that. It's gorgeous.
17: Yeah. So the okage means shadow or shade.
16: Yes.
17: And sama means it's an honorific, like God, the shadow of God. So thanks to you being alive, I am better.
16: Yes.
17: So my being fine is manufactured by people I just don't even know.
16: Yeah.
17: So there's the floor that has been swept or vacuumed by somebody, and the glass door that's been washed by somebody, and the street that's been cleaned by somebody, and then somebody's doing the banking in the background.
16: Yes.
17: We all depend on each other invisibly, and so we need each other to help each other along. And so if you're meeting somebody for the first time in Japan, you acknowledge that that this person that you're meeting is somehow connected to you, even though you've never met them before by some other person. And I actually had a little bit of this happen to me on the weekend where I nearly got attacked by a shark.
16: Oh, my gosh. Okay. So bury the lead, as my friend Darren James says. What happened on the weekend? You were attacked by a shark?
17: Well, I was swimming at the north end of Maroubra, and I stupidly, oh, my God, I'm an idiot.
16: Oh,
17: I got
16: God.
17: Caught in a rip, and I had my little surfer plane, you know, the surf mat, the inflatable rubber thing. And there was just nothing I could do. The rip was really quite strong.
16: Oh,
17: and I was panicking a little bit, but not too much.
16: Starting to build up
17: and then
16: you.
17: Suddenly, this big brown cylinder about a meter across and very firm, but with a soft, giving surface, rubbed past my leg.
16: Oh, my. So you're in a river? No, you must have been in the ocean, in the sea.
17: I was in the north end of the Maroubra.
16: Right. Okay. Oh, yes, near where you live. Gotcha, gotcha. Okay, so that's happened. How'd your mind go? Because you've spoken about sharks and this stuff before. Did you sort of have any, you know, any awareness that
17: for about
16: I'm stuffed?
17: 2 seconds. mate, for about 2 seconds.
16: You had to change your bathers. Sorry, I don't mean to laugh, but you're here. You're alive.
17: So for about 2 seconds.
16: Yes.
17: I really thought, this is a shark. I've got I've got absolutely no influence on what happens next.
16: Right. But okay, and what are you going to tell me next?
17: It wasn't a shark. Luckily, I'd been washed onto the rocks, and there was a bit of a dome of a rock, and I was brushing across. Right. I was being washed by the current over the top of this rock. It wasn't the rock rushing against me. I was brushing over it, and it was rock with a sort of a soft vegetation.
16: Yeah.
17: So it was really firm, but it had a soft giving surface. And the waves were quite big.
16: Yeah.
17: So I kept on, I wasn't going to lose my surf mat, so I hung onto it, and I couldn't stand up because the waves were too big, and I just rolled across getting a whole bunch of bruises and cuts on me.
16: Yeah.
17: And then this really kind young bloke, about a teenager guy, he gave me a hand, and he said, "You okay?" And I said, "I am, comma, thanks to you."
16: Yeah, that's it. That's
17: I, but I didn't say, shade. Okay. Yeah, I'm in your shade. And then I managed to limp off the beach with the only injury being to my dignity and a few minor scratches.
16: Will you go back and swim? Because that's pretty traumatic, you know, being stuck in a rip and all that stuff. That's sort of a bit scary.
17: I was an idiot. Mate, I broke my – you never – unless you're doing something very specific, if you're sticking in the shallows, you do – the moment the water gets above your nipple length, you just go backwards, right? And I should have gone to the right, and I went to the left, and I was an idiot.
16: Right.
17: And I have now learned, and probably I'll remember that for the next 10 years, and I'll forget and then get caught in another rip in 10 years.
16: All right. You're a good man, Dr. Cull. Here we go. Here comes the music, which means time's up. But, we'll catch you again next week. Dr. Cull talking science. Thank you, my friend.
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16: That's right, Australia Overnight Sport Report on 2GB and 4BC. 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
16: The Roosters are the first team into the NRL Grand Final with Friday Night Football, the Roosters defeating the Dolphins.
25: Yeah, really dominant performance from the Sydney Roosters last night, defeating the Dolphins 36 points to 20 in their preliminary final up at Suncorp Stadium. More than 52,000 fans packed into this one in Brisbane. But the Roosters, they showed their class. They raced out to a 16-0 lead, and the first try went to Mark Nwanganita-Waze, a brilliant 90-metre intercept, and this is how it played out on the continuous call team last night.
26: Katoa drifting away to Nikarima, away to Herbie. It's been intercepted by Mark Nwanganita-Waze. He's over the 30, over the 40. The Hammers after him. I don't think he's going to catch him. Over the 20, the 10. Marky Mark opens the scoring.
25: Yeah, brilliant try then from Mark Nwanganita-Waze. That call there from Mark Levy on the continuous call team. And like I said, the Roosters, they went out to a 16-0 lead, and then Jermaine Asako crossed for a controversial try minutes before half time. That made it 16-6 at the break, and I'm sure we might hear more in the coming days about that one. There was a bit of chaos before half time. We had Victor Radley penalised for a hip drop tackle. We've got to wait for the match review committee to see whether he faces a charge or a fine or a suspension at all. And then Connor Watson, the Roosters utility, he only played a couple of minutes last night. He suffered a Category 1 head knock and he came from the field late in that first half. So he's in doubt for next week's decider. He'll go through the concussion protocols and then we'll have to wait and see. And then the second half, Jermaine Asako, he got his second try to cut the deficit for the Dolphins. But then the Roosters, they just stood up. They scored four tries in the space of just 21 minutes. And that really broke the game open, gave them that big lead. And the Dolphins crossed for a couple of consolation tries late, but it was too little too late. And the Roosters, the first team through to the NRL Grand Final, defeating the Dolphins 36-20 in a real professional performance. And yeah, the Sydney Roosters, they're a contender.
16: Who's going to be happy at 2GB? I guess Luke Grant. Luke Grant.
25: A couple of our continuous call team members. Josh Morris was a former Rooster. Mark Riddell was a former Rooster as well. So, yeah, there's a few Roosters corridors around, supporters around the corridor.
16: Nice one. A few happy faces. Well, I guess, you know, we'll see how it goes on Sunday because the second NRL prelim final takes place, well, tomorrow, Penrith and Newcastle for the next team into the grand final.
25: Yeah, that's right. A massive preliminary final tomorrow at a core stadium. And, of course, we'll have all the action on the continuous call team. Kickoff 4 p.m. Australian Eastern Standard Time. And you've got the Penrith Panthers taking on Newcastle there. The Panthers, the minor premiers, they beat the Roosters in the qualifying final 19-12. So they've had the week off, but they've also been managing their star playmaker, star halfback Nathan Cleary. He's had that foot issue which he suffered late in that week one finals match. So they've been nursing him. He had a week off training and he'll be fit to go. He'll be right to go. We'll have to play through some pain, but we'll have to see whether he gets through that 80 minutes, Nathan Cleary. But he's a professional. He's tough. He's played through a number of injuries before. The Panthers also welcome back Jack Cogger from suspension and Luke Garner from a groin injury. And they're in their seventh straight preliminary final, the Penrith Panthers. We know how dominant they've been in recent years. And they've got an opportunity to be in their sixth grand final in 7 years, the Penrith Panthers. And then you've got Newcastle. What a story they are. They were the Wooden Spooners last year. Then Justin Holbrook comes to the club. It's his first season as coach this year. And he's done a remarkable job to take the club to seventh on the ladder. At the end of the regular season, they beat Souths in week one in that elimination final. Last week, they went all the way over to New Zealand, a sold-out Eden Park, more than 50,000 fans, and they beat the Warriors 12 points to 10. And now they come back to Sydney, taking on Penrith, and thousands of Newcastle fans will make the trip down, the Novocastrians down to watch their team and on the buses. And it's been great to see all that support there. And they've got an opportunity, the Newcastle Knights, in their first prelim since 2013 to make their first grand final since all the way back in 2001. So, yeah, they've been a fantastic story, but it won't be easy for the Knights coming up against the Penrith Panthers. We said how dominant they've been, and, yeah, the winner of that match awaits a clash with the Sydney Roosters in next week's NRL grand final.
16: And that's NRL, and, of course, the big AFL grand final today, Saturday, between Frio and Brisbane.
25: Yeah, I'm sure it's buzzing down in Melbourne, Pat, at the moment. Obviously, we had the AFL grand final parade yesterday. What a great occasion that is. Thousands of fans pouring the streets, the teams out there, the grand final press conferences. It's always a sensational event. But yeah, first bounce this afternoon and all the action, of course, 3AW. They'll have it all throughout the day, all throughout the morning as well. But first bounce at 2:30 Australian Eastern Standard Time. Fremantle taking on the Brisbane Lions at the MCG. Of course, both teams had to come the long way. They lost their qualifying finals. Fremantle, they came back from 28 points down against Sydney in that preliminary final last week, and they

0: involved in that all-time classic to beat Hawthorn at the MCG by 9 points last week.
1: And what a game.
0: It was unbelievable. Wow. We had it on while we were out there at the NRL as well, and to see highlights and see bits and pieces. And, of course, it meant Brisbane into their fourth consecutive grand final. They're chasing a three-peat. They beat Sydney in 2024, Geelong last year. And if the Lions win, they'll be the first team to win three successive premierships since Hawthorn all the way back in 2013, 2014 and 2015. And then, of course, Fremantle, they're chasing their first ever premiership to end the AFL's second longest premiership drought at the moment. So what an achievement that'll be for the Fremantle Dockers if they can get it done. So it all points towards a beauty. Kylie Minogue there with some pre-match entertainment for the AFL as well. So yeah, great day for everyone at the MCG and watching and listening at home as well.
1: And as you say, 3AW football, which can be, of course, heard and accessed by our listeners in Perth at 6pm, and 4BC Brisbane for the AFL Grand Final. And what about the Socceroos in action last night against Brazil?
0: Yeah, really, really strong performance from the Socceroos, taking on Brazil in a couple of friendlies, the second one on Tuesday in Brisbane, but last night up at Queensland Country Bank Stadium in Townsville, the Socceroos and Brazil, they played out a one-all draw. And, of course, you've got to remember that Brazil are the five-time world champions. They're one of the powerhouses in the football world. And the Socceroos, they held their own. They went to the break, locked up at nil-all. Brazil had a goal disallowed just before half-time. And then in the 67th minute, Nestori Iraconda with a world-class free kick, the young Socceroos gun against Brazil in the top left corner, nailing the goal to put Australia ahead. And they held on for about 92, 93 minutes, the Socceroos, and then a late equaliser off a corner by Brazil in the final minute of stoppage time. It meant it went 1-1 in the end. The point split between Australia and Brazil. And again, full credit to the Socceroos. They were Brazil had the better possession, 65-35. They had 15 shots to 7. And the Socceroos, a real tough fight, but they really performed and stood up and held their own in front of over 25,000 fans up in Townsville last night.
1: There you are, the Sport Report on Australia Overnight. Thanks for your time, mate. Big weekend again this weekend and, of course, next weekend as well. Footy finals time and AFL Grand Final time. What a good time of year. Thank you, Andrew.
0: Thanks, Pat. Enjoy the Grand Final today.

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5: 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Great to have your company as we take your calls on 133 693, and my text line is 0477 693 693. I'm Pat Panetta. Ethan is here too, and call for a chat on those numbers. Mel Milton-Smith is a communications specialist. She'll join us to discuss the importance of the free press and why Donald Trump's ban on the CNN news organisation and others, the White House ban, we'll discuss why that's backfired, and a discussion around free press and democracy, and how important it is to have that in a democracy. Alex First is our man about town. He's gone to see Monty Python's Spamalot, which is inspired by the movie, by the Monty Python movie Holy Grail. So he'll tell us about that. That's on the way. And Dr. Tanvir Ahmed is a psychologist, a psychiatrist, and social commentator. And we'll talk about young men. So Dr. Tanvir works in the southern Sydney, western of Sydney, and he's noticed something about young men who are searching for belonging and sometimes caught between competing worlds. So Dr. Tanvir Ahmed, psychiatrist and social commentator, also coming up on Australia Overnight. And your calls, 133 693. Food disasters on that number. Food disasters, 133 693. Yesterday I had a great time at the Laverton Market in Melbourne's Outer West. It was a special Grand Final Eve market and garden fair at the Laverton Market. So when you're at these sort of markets, you often see foods and things that are a bit different and exotic, and you think, oh, I'll try that. I'm at a market, I'll give that a taste. I've never seen that before. So I spotted these roasted sunflower seeds, spiced flavour. Roasted sunflower seeds, spiced flavour. It said protein and vitamin E on the packet. And I thought, oh, that's okay. I was hungry and it looked healthy. And, sunflower seeds, roasted, spiced flavour, protein and vitamin E, ticked all the boxes. So I'm starting to chew these things and I'm thinking, they're very chewy. It's like, chewing bark. And I'm chewing away. It's not a great experience, but I just can't stop eating them. I've bought the packet, so I'm eating and eating, and I'm thinking, okay, I'm eating these things. Then I worked out, a friend told me that, no, I'm supposed to take off the outer shell, or at least peel, or somehow access the seed inside the actual thing that I was chewing and consuming. So there you go. Food disasters. Can you relate to that? 133 693. Have you been somewhere? That's me. The sunflower seeds. And I didn't realise I was actually chewing the whole lot. Food disasters. 133 693. Some papers here for you too. The news starting to arrive. The Financial Review front page. Medicare hack. Tip of the iceberg is the headline. Security experts warn more revelations of unauthorized AI agent infiltrations will follow the OpenAI breach of the Medicare statistics website as the government considers changing the law to hold artificial intelligence companies liable for cyber attacks. I guess that's part of the dilemma. This is AI, and it's my understanding that it's accessing these websites without permission, or it's, you're giving the AI a task, which is scary, isn't it? And it's going off and accessing these websites. Is that what's happened here? And then somebody has to be held accountable. So the law has to catch up with that. Also, front page of the Saturday Telegraph in Sydney, Night of Pride and Pain, the secret Frenzel's wife had to keep. That's a footy story on the front page. And Ultimate Price, young officer killed on patrol, a ray of light. That very sad story about Constable Mia Lay was just 16 months into her dream job as a New South Wales police officer when a patrol car her colleague was driving smashed into a tree in Sydney, killing her instantly. Detectives are now conducting a critical incident probe into the crash, which occurred under lights and sirens and just 100 metres from their base station. Mia's heartbroken parents say she loved her job. Front page of the Saturday Telegraph today. Also, the Courier Mail, the Brisbane Lions on the front page, the AFL Grand Final, that story about the OpenAI agent, two features in the Brisbane papers. OpenAI is staring down the threat of criminal charges over its rogue bot's hack into Medicare, with Anthony Albanese demanding answers from Chief Executive Sam Altman by Monday. In a dramatic escalation, the federal government has vowed to haul the humans behind the tech giant before the Australian Federal Police, if the law allows it. So the law hasn't caught up with all this AI stuff, and the government's saying, well, there's somebody has to be responsible, and they're going to track that person down, is the gist of that story. Okay, your calls, 133693, after this break on Australia Overnight.
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5: Weekends on Australia Overnight, Saturday morning the 26th of September. I'm Pat Panetta, Ethan's here too, and we love your calls on 133 693. Call that number and let's talk, 133 693. Brendan's here in Melbourne. Hi, Brendan.
0: Good morning, Pat. How are you?
5: I'm good, Brendan.
0: There's a couple of things. This Brisbane player, the way he's being treated in the press by everybody, you reckon he'd the worst murder we've ever had, you know? He didn't break any laws. They took a loophole and they won.
5: Right. So we're talking about that Lachie Neale, who was suspended and then appealed throughout the week and is now playing today at the grand final. Yeah, the captain, one of the captains of the Brisbane Lions.
0: Yes.
5: Yeah. Okay. Yeah. There's been a lot of uproar about it, but that's what they do in football and sport. They talk about it and analyse it, and so I guess the whole idea is that what he did. My understanding, I didn't actually see the incident. It was last Sunday, a great game, Hawthorn and the Brisbane Lions. Run up to a player behind play, and there was a punch, and then he was reported.
0: On TV coverage.
5: Yeah.
0: Video coverage, yeah. And another thing, you know, this building Royal Commission that started up this week, I think Jacinta Allen is in a world of trouble. Because remember the last few years, she's gone around speaking to all the press that there's no need for a Royal Commission, there's no such thing as corruption on the big press.
5: Yes.
0: And then they find out that a lot of the building management company wrote to Jacinta saying, warning her that the CFMEU had allegedly infiltrated the big build project.
5: Yeah, okay. As you know, the new Premier of Victoria, so Jacinta Allen has stepped aside. Ben Carroll has committed to this Royal Commission. And look, I think many would agree that it would be surprising to think that they were unaware of the corruption in the big build, but we might leave it to the Royal Commission. I think you're right there. I think that the news story spoke about that. It's sort of like an open secret or something that there was an awareness about, but and a blind eye was turned towards it. Okay, some famous birthdays today. The 26th of September, Ian Chappell was born on this day, the Australian cricketer in South Australia. Ian Chappell, born in 1943, is 83 today. The Australian cricketer captained Australia for 30 tests with the team only losing on five occasions. Great cricketer, Ian Chappell, 83 today. Brian Ferry, the English singer with Roxy Music and then those great hits as a solo artist. Brian Ferry was born in Washington, England on this day, 1945. He's 81 today. Steve Modaghetti was born in Ballarat, Victoria on this day, the Australian runner. He ran his first Olympics in Seoul in 1988 and he finished fifth. He won gold in the 1994 Commonwealth Games Marathon, a silver medal in 1990 and bronze in 1998. There you go. Great man. Steve Modaghetti is 64 today. Shane Dye, the New Zealand-born Australian jockey, is having a birthday today, born in New Zealand on this day, 1966. Shane Dye is 60 today. And Serena Williams, born in Michigan, US tennis player and star, sister of Venus, is 45 today for Serena Williams. And Dame Olivia Newton-John was born on this day in Cambridge, England. Now, she passed away when she was 74. In 2002, the Australian singer first found fame in the US. 15 top 10 hits from 1973 to 1983. What a star she was for sure. Dame Olivia Newton-John, born on this day. And we'll play one of her songs from Greece. Here's Greece with John Travolta. From the movie Grease, and You're the One That I Want, born on this day, Dame Olivia Newton-John.

0: Walking regularly to school is a great way to be physically active, but until they're 10, children must always hold an adult's hand when crossing the road. 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
7: Live. Taking your calls across the nation, the weekend edition of Australia Overnight as we head into a brand new day, Saturday the 26th of September. 133693, I'm Pat Panetta. And that's my number, 133693, and the text line 0477 693693. Hi, Pat. The best two teams in the AFL played last Saturday in an epic game. It was a great game. It was a seesawing, high-scoring game between the Hawks, who annihilated Frio a couple of weeks ago, the Hawks in Brisbane. This message says they did too. And the defending champs, the Lions, Patsy from the Queenslander. Okay, yeah. Well, there you are. That's the way the finals go. So we'll see Frio and Brisbane in the grand final later on today at the MCG. Hi, Pat. Would you like to talk to one of the staff at the Chugan Billiards Club and wish her a happy Mid-Autumn Festival? Sure. Yeah, the Mid-Autumn Festival, full moon over the weekend, so the lunar calendar. Yeah, David, yeah, getting the call of the line. We'll talk to somebody in China about the Mid-Autumn Festival. That's no worries. And Lockie Neal seems to be corruption to me, this message says. Others don't get off so lightly. Lightly, corruption's a bit of a strong word. I guess that reading from where I'm sitting, and I'm sure you agree, that the tribunal or those in the footy world thought, well, we want the best players on the park later on today. Lockie Neal's a champion, he's the captain, and that influenced their decision, fining him as opposed to not allowing him to play. Some AFL grand final footy facts here. Four grand finals have been decided by a single point. Fitzroy v Essendon in 1898, Carlton v Essendon in 1947, St Kilda v Collingwood in 1966, St Kilda's only premiership, and West Coast v Sydney in 2006. Now, Collingwood, Carlton and Essendon share the honours of winning the most premierships. They've all won 16 flags. Footscray, now the Western Bulldogs, have only played in three grand finals. The first one was in 1954. They played again in 1961, but they lost. Then they had a fairy tale win back in 2016.
6: News as it happens. This is Adelaide's 5AA.
8: Hello, I'm Jack Fenwick. Around 100,000 fans are set to swarm the MCG ahead of the 2026 AFL Grand Final. The Fremantle Dockers take on the Brisbane Lions, with history on the line for both sides. A Dockers win would be their first ever premiership, while the Lions are on the cusp of a third straight flag. Fremantle captain Alex Pearce not letting the occasion affect the team's preparations.
9: Definitely something being conscious of, but I think as it's gotten closer to the game, we've been really mindful of controlling what we can control.
8: Lions captain Harris Andrews says while the Lions go in as favourites, they will have their work cut out for them.
10: It's going to be a great challenge for us, obviously coming up against Freo. We've got such a great team defence and also a great offence, so we're really excited about the opportunity and understand the work that's at hand to, you know, hopefully win.
8: The government has rejected claims it's dragged its feet in disclosing a major AI cyber breach. Federal politics reporter Nelson Scott.
11: An autonomous open AI bot has evaded security filters on four government websites, including Medicare. Key ministers were made aware of the breach last week, but only informed the public on Thursday. Labor Senator Murray Watt claims the government needed time to confirm the facts without sparking panic.
12: We don't want to be going out half-cocked and providing information that turns out to be incorrect.
11: But opposition leader Angus Taylor says the Prime Minister needs to explain what took him so long.
13: Why did he wait? Why didn't he tell Australians what had gone on here?
11: A task force is weighing up penalties for OpenAI, with the government signalling it will change the law if the tech giant can't be charged over the breach. Nelson Scott, Canberra.
8: Federal police have laid another 115 charges against a former Sydney childcare worker already accused of more than 300 child abuse offences. The 35-year-old has been in custody since July last year and now faces a total 444 charges. The fresh charges include producing and possessing child abuse material and one count of carrying out a sexual act with a child under 10 years of age. Federal interest repayments are set to overtake Medicare spending by 2028-29, hitting $41.9 billion annually. This cost spike comes as $165 billion in cheap pandemic-era loans mature and roll on to much higher interest rates. The surging debt bill adds billions in borrowing costs, putting immense pressure on federal and state budgets to rein in spending. And three men and a woman have been charged over a shooting in Perth South. Almost 2 weeks ago, a 37-year-old man was shot in the stomach while walking in the suburb of Hamilton Hill. He was seriously injured but has since been released from hospital. On Thursday, police arrested the four alleged offenders, aged in their late 30s and 40s. They're each facing one count of attempting to kill.
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8: The Sydney Roosters are the first team in the 2026 NRL Grand Final after beating the Dolphins. The Roosters taking a 36-20 point win in a dominant performance to send them to their first Grand Final since 2019. Coach Trent Robinson says there's still more work to be done.
14: It's not about getting in a Grand Final, it's about winning it again. So that's pretty simple and that's what I'm here to do.
8: Both Fremantle and Brisbane will be unchanged heading into the AFL Grand Final. The Dockers choosing not to select Brennan Cox despite being fit, instead leaning on continuity with defender Oscar McDonald, while the Lions avoided a forced change earlier in the week, with Lachie Neal having his one-game suspension for striking overturned. And the Socceroos have conceded in the dying minutes to earn a 1-1 draw with Brazil in a friendly in Townsville.
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7: Australia Overnight, Alex First, he's our man about town. And he gets around town, then he phones us up and tells us all about it, and he's on the line. Hi there, Alex.
23: G'day, who does not like a laugh? I mean, you've got a good sense of humour, don't you?
7: Yeah, you know, sometimes you miss the mark when you're trying to say things, but yeah.
23: Yeah, I think you've got to be a bit careful these days in terms of what you find funny that somebody might be sort of slapping you in the face for. But nevertheless, what about slapstick comedy? Like it or loathe it?
7: Oh,
23: some people can't stand it.
7: Good question. Yeah, it's a bit childlike comedy.
23: Mm-hmm. Well, I mean, like hang on. When you say that, I reckon you go back to the silent film era.
7: Yeah.
23: Charlie Chaplin.
7: Yes.
23: I don't think that's childlike.
7: No.
23: I think that's.
7: So I'm glad you get me to clarify that. When I say that, it reminds you of the joys of being a child. We're all children inside, and that sort of humour taps into that. That's what I mean. Sorry, I'm glad you got me to clarify that.
23: That's
7: you were a kid and we used to play? This is why it's fun. Yeah, there you go.
23: Well, I suppose in TV terms, one of the funniest would have been Mr. Bean, yeah?
7: That's right. Yeah,
23: Rowan Atkinson.
7: Thing. Yeah, very sort of, just sort of, I don't know, as I say, basic but very, very funny type thing.
23: Exactly.
7: The genius is in the simplicity. There you go, Patrick.
23: 100%. Well put. I got to say, though, sometimes it got quite violent. Three Stooges.
7: Yes, that's right. Yeah. Well, that's the shock thing. That's putting it in shock as well. Yeah.
23: Remember the sort of pokes in the eye and the slaps and the chaos generally. Also, Laurel and Hardy, they were another example.
7: Yes, true. Yeah.
23: So absolutely. I was just thinking, what else? There would have been, in terms of movies, Blazing Saddles.
7: Yeah.
23: That's an example. Airplane.
7: Yes.
23: And
1: Flying High,
23: yeah. Airplane was the original title. And then Dumb and Dumber, Jim Carrey.
1: Yes.
23: Yeah.
1: Do you know, Dumb and Dumber, someone had mentioned the other one, Pet Detective. It was one or the other. Pet Detective might have been the first one with Jim Carrey. Remember he's played that role as some sort of
23: absolutely,
1: pet
23: detective. Yeah, I do. Yeah,
1: mm-hmm. So I think that was canned by the critics. They didn't get the genius again. They went, what's this guy so weird? All this stuff. Mm-hmm. This is horrible. This is horrible. And, of course, they all went, oh, man, how good is Jim Carrey? So isn't that interesting? Yeah, sometimes your audience are a bit behind you in a way. He brought them in. He said, well, hang on a second. This is what I'm all about. Yeah.
23: The Naked Gun.
1: Yep. That's right.
23: And then the Marx Brothers, of course. I mean, there's been a lot down the distance, and I suppose the reason I'm talking about all of this is that there's Monty Python's Spamalot, which is in Melbourne and then going to Sydney. And it's been many years since I saw it. And when you enter the Athenaeum Theatre, which is where it's playing in Melbourne as we speak, initially when you're sitting down there, they play the black and white TV. Right, they play that coverage to get you into the mood, and everybody's in a good. Like the people who are there would know virtually every word, you know, of the Holy Grail. And you familiar or not really?
1: Oh, I'm familiar, but yeah, I know the people who know the every word. I know my cousins growing up, they'd watch it on repeat, all that stuff.
23: And Monty Python,
1: of course. Yeah. So of course, I get the awareness and all the stuff about. You know, the Bible movie one and all that stuff. But absolutely.
23: So this is joyously silly. That's how I describe it. And like different people I've spoken to say, oh, no, I'm not into Monty Python. Oh, loved it. Absolutely watched it, everything that I could. I couldn't get enough of it. So it depends on your sort of predilection, I suppose. But I went along not really remembering the fine detail. This is a great production.
1: I couldn't remember either. I've got this vague memory, which was so funny. If you look back, Jesus' Sermon on the Mount,
23: yeah.
1: And the scene where the people are sort of back in the crowd, so it sort of humanizes it. They couldn't hear what he was saying, and I'm misinterpreting. Did he say, you know, all the cheeses? And so anyway,
23: exactly. You've got it in one. But this is a crowd called Drew Anthony Creative have put it together. Done a wonderful, wonderful job. And do you remember the Always Look on the Bright Side of Life, the musical? This is a musical, right? So the amazing thing to me is that the lead here, who's a very well-known actor called Stephen Curry, who knew he could sing?
1: Right.
23: And he can very well, most effectively. I was like blown away.
1: I used to live down the road from him. I was renting for a little while in a suburb near St Kilda, and he was down the road. I'd walk past and say, hello there, Stephen, how are you? Anyway,
23: Good. Well, there you go. See, both of you have gone on to fame and fortune.
1: Yeah, that's right.
23: I like
1: exactly
23: it.
1: Right. He's done a little better than me. But anyway,
23: I mean, hey, listen.
1: What about those Toyota commercials?
23: Radio program.
1: Well, that's true. He was in those Toyota commercials. Remember, he did that. Well, he did the stuff with Working Dog, the castle, and all that stuff. Oh, he's just super famous.
23: That was all right, wasn't it?
1: Okay. Compared to Australia Overnight, it's not this radio show, but it's okay.
23: It's all right, it'll do. Yeah. And of course it's coming back. And anyway,
1: it is too. Okay.
23: Having said that, this show, Monty Python's Spamalot, I gotta say it's lovingly ripped off from the motion picture Monty Python and the Holy Grail. I just thought it was five-star gold. I mean, you know, you can see the stars up there already. It's entertainment personified. It's really witty. It's quite wild, and I found it wonderful. I mean, all of those, you know, the W's, not just triple W, the internet. But, I mean, the book and lyrics are by Eric Idle. And, in fact, he's coming out here for a talking tour.
1: Exactly. Yeah.
23: I'm not necessarily talking about Spamalot, but just because he's Eric Idle.
1: Yep.
23: So he's done the book and the lyrics. The music is by him and also John DePrez. And it's really frivolous. It's a sort of flight of fancy. And it captured the imagination when it was first produced on Broadway in 2005. And in fact, I found this, I mean, a number of Tony Award nominations, 14 no less, and it won the Tony Award for Best Musical amongst those 14. So, yeah, they were doing something right. It's a really daft, deliberately so, storyline, and it involves a man anointed as King Arthur by a character called the Lady of the Lake. And right. King Arthur then travels through medieval England to round up an army.
1: Right.
23: And I've got to say to you that he's spectacularly unsuccessful right. at first in doing so, because people sort of, they dismissed him. Yeah. Who are you? Yeah. Who's King Arthur? All
1: so
23: of that stuff.
1: So this is based on one of their movies or something? This is brand new for the stage?
23: Yeah, well, no. It's taken from Monty Python and Holy Grail.
1: Oh, I see. Understood.
23: Right, gotcha. that's where it originated. But basically, once his luck turns, I'm talking about King Arthur, he and his knights of the Round Table are given a mission by God. Of course they are. And the mission is to find a chalice known as the Holy Grail.
1: Weren't the Blues Brothers on a mission for God too?
23: Yes. Yeah, they were. Oh, yeah. There's a theme resonating here.
1: Yes, right.
23: And there's, of course, many trials and tribulations that await the king and his sort of loyal servants, during which the knights face, and so does the king, mockery and insult and some rather bizarre, obtuse challenges. So what I really liked about this is the comic timing. And I reckon in something like a show which is so silly, you've got to get that right. It's brilliantly led by Stephen Curry. He's got that sort of timing down in spades. The looks on his face, the pregnant pauses, the way he carries himself, all comes together really just poised and polished. And as I say, the revelation is that he can sing, but the whole cast is very melodic. I mean, all are rock solid, they're upbeat, they're hilarious throughout this production. And there's lots of catchy tunes there. I suppose the big one is Always Look on the Bright Side of Life, but there are many, many others awesome. That are real toe-tappers. Yeah, really
1: good. Is that the closer? You can tell us. Is that the big one?
23: No. That appears midway through, perhaps, yeah, something of that nature.
1: Yeah.
23: But when it comes to vocalisation, there's a lady that I bow down to her, not literally, but jazz flowers, metaphorically. She is such dynamite. The voice is amazing. She's the Lady of the Lake. And when she opens her lungs, well, what flows out? Pure dynamite, rich, rounded, redolent. What a voice she has. My golly. And each of the Knights of the Round Table has the opportunity to shine, and they sort of get involved. They imbibe in the orchestrated inanity that's central to the success of Spamalot, and they sing, they dance, they strut, they embellish the mood of mirth, which is what this is all about. So amongst them, you've got Ethan Jones. He plays Sir Galahad. He does a duet with Jazz Flowers. I thought that was one of the many highlights of this offering. Jesse Vassiliadis, he embraces his role as a literal killjoy. His name's Sir Lancelot in this one, and he embraces the adage, "To kill gives me such a thrill." Of course, good-natured. Of course it's good-natured. So, and then you've got Gareth Isaac, and he makes an art form of the scaredy knight, like a scaredy cat, Sir Robin. And his inclination, the moment that there's trouble, when the going gets tough, he turns tail and runs. Of course he does.
1: Yeah.
23: And he actually discovers his own holy grail. You know what that is? A penchant for musical theatre.
1: I see. Okay.
23: Within this musical, he just likes musical theatre. Good on him. Why not?
1: Is he a bit camp or something? Is it a bit sort of played up there, or am I just?
23: It's played up, absolutely. Yeah, and let the plaudits continue to flow. No escape. He plays Sir Bedivere, B-E-D-E-V-E-R-E.
1: Right.
23: Sometimes mistakenly called Belvedere. It's not. It's Bedivere. Yeah. And his notion of he tries to infiltrate the French with not a Trojan horse but a Trojan rabbit. And it goes.
1: How do you get into a Trojan rabbit, a giant rabbit?
23: Well, I suppose the same way that you would into a Trojan horse.
1: Yeah.
23: But, I mean, that's where it lies. There'd be a lot of people out there who'd see this, and would know it. But the problem with that is not so much that it's a rabbit, but they move the rabbit inside the French. But unfortunately, the knights forget to actually step inside.
1: Oh, right. So the rabbit's there on the outside. Okay.
23: The rabbit's inside and they're outside. So everything goes marvellously wrong.
1: Yep.
23: Look, there's understated comedy and finery in Jamie Rolton. And he deserves a lot of praise. And he does that because he plays a downtrodden part. He plays King Arthur's horse, Patsy. And if you remember, what he does is he actually has a pair of coconuts and he does clip-clop sounds with the coconuts. And that's meant to represent a horse. And it's very funny. I know it sounds silly.
1: But it's very, no horse.
23: There's no horse. I mean,
1: it's imaginary
23: horse. Plays the horse. And the guy who plays King Arthur, your neighbor, basically every time he gets off the horse, not literally, metaphorically, Stephen Curry, of course, rubs between his legs because it's so sore from having ridden the horse.
1: You know what happened there?
23: He does that.
1: I reckon they're having a meeting. They had the script there and the horse was in the original and they went, we can't get a horse on stage. We're going to do this. We're not allowed to get a horse. We're going to feed the horse. You're going to travel with the horse and there's a problem with the horse. And then they said, oh, we need to invent something where you've got a horse but not a horse. And that's how this happened. That's
23: I reckon it may well have been.
1: Could have been.
23: Can you imagine how much fun this would have been sort of creating this mayhem in the first place? I reckon it'd be just fabulous to be involved in that initial consult about, hang on, are people going to laugh at this?
1: Yeah, and then,
23: there's also a guy called Nick White, and he delights in stepping up as a man of many characters. And that includes, let's call him the French Taunter. And the French Taunter takes pleasure in insulting the king with his repertoire. He's great with words, and the king's just taken aback, as are all the knights when he gets going. And so I've mentioned some of the cast, but the whole talented ensemble as well, they ensure that Spamalot leaves quite an indelible imprint. I've been thinking about it a lot since I've seen it, which is a really good sign. And the other thing that they do, they've got contemporary references. So even though this, it was 2005, there's a lot of references to the here and now. Such an inspired production, loved it. And it's 2 hours, 20 minutes, including interval. Now, just to give you an idea, Athenaeum Theatre in Melbourne, for those who are here, till the 11th of October. And then for those in Sydney and those wanting to travel to either of the states, it starts at the Star in Sydney on the 15th of October and it's going to run till the 18th. So it's only a short season at the Star. It then moves to Coliseum Theatre in Rooty Hill from the 22nd to the 25th of October. So in other words, you can see it in those two cities. I just thought it was such a breath of fresh air. And in these pretty troubled times, it's just good to have a good laugh, isn't it?
1: Absolutely. Now, Alex's website is itellyouwhatithink.com to check out more about Alex First. itellyouwhatithink.com, and we love having you every weekend on our program. Thank you, Alex First.
23: Very kind of you. Have a great week.
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7: Weekend edition of Australia Overnight. Soon we'll have Saturday morning politics with John Preston. He's on Saturday this time around. John Preston taking your calls, talking politics. Mr. Albanese's award with the United Nations. John Preston says maybe he needs to rethink that award. We'll explain soon. And also the economy, more concerning news around inflation and the economy. So talking politics with John Preston and taking your calls after the 4am news, or in about, depending where you are, in about 35 minutes from now. And Gordon's on the line. Hi, Gordon.
10: Hi, morning, Pat. Look, I've got a bit of a warning for people who are interested in travelling to the United States. Now, you get Mark Levy advertising the football at Las Vegas.
7: Mm-hmm. Yes.
10: You know, and book now and we'll have a great time in Las Vegas.
7: Yep.
10: Well, I did something similar. I've made I paid for an airfare,
7: yeah,
10: and I paid for a land package for a particular type of tour in the US, and then I put in for my ESTA visa waiver.
7: Mm.
10: That the Americans have got an arrangement with the Australian government that Australians can travel to the US, but you still need to fill out a little bit of paperwork.
7: Yes.
10: So you pay about $50 for that. Anyway, mine came back denied.
7: Mm.
10: There is no phone number. There is no email. Your only option is to apply for a full visa. The full visa costs $285.
7: Mm.
10: And you need to make an appointment with the U.S. consulate in North Sydney.
7: Mm.
10: And I made this...
7: You did it?
10: I made this application in July.
7: Right.
10: And there was only one appointment for the rest of the year.
7: Mm.
10: And that was just a couple of days ago. And I attended and I went through the whole identification process.
7: Mm.
10: And they basically said, denied.
7: Gee.
10: Travel denied, because I've got a very minor criminal record.
7: Okay, I was going to ask you about that. I thought, not your record, I thought you might have said something about Donald Trump on your social media. They won't let you go and get in. Yeah, okay.
10: It's a whole-of-life criminal record check.
7: Right.
10: So in Australia, almost every state in Australia has the terminology spent convictions.
7: Mm.
10: Generally after 10 years, if it's something minor, it'll just go away.
7: Right.
10: Not in the eyes of the Americans. So in 1979,
7: right,
10: 47 years ago, I got a $50 fine.
7: You're joking.
10: For something. But it doesn't matter what it was.
7: Yeah.
10: It was next to nothing.
7: For $50 well back then. Gee. And that's still on record, is it?
10: It's on record that the Americans access.
7: Can access.
10: And they will say... They actually call it, what was it, moral ineptitude, or, you have a moral deficiency in your personality because you attracted the attention of the law.
7: Right. So back in 1979.
10: It doesn't matter how old it is. So if you've got people, wanting to go over and watch the football.
7: They might not get in.
10: If they've got anything on their record... for their whole of adult life, you'll never set foot in the United States.
7: And have you paid for all this trip? This is sort of a bit of an aside.
10: I've paid $6,000 for airfare and a land. And the thing is, I'm actually going over there in the service of the United States. I wanted to go.
7: Boy.
10: With a group, a military band.
7: Right.
10: Who have been invited to play at the 85th anniversary of the bombing of Pearl Harbor on the 7th of December.
7: So there you are.
10: So there was going to be 60 of us.
7: Yep.
10: And out of the 60, I'm the only one that's come up with this problem.
7: Right. And you can't phone anybody or explain it. As you say, just denied and that's it. And
10: the appointment,
7: that's not doable.
10: They don't take phone calls.
7: Gee.
10: And they are just so authoritarian and autocratic.
7: Yes, no, I've heard that.
10: They don't take appeals, they give directions.
7: Yeah, that's right. You're going to behave yourself.
10: You have to. So my only hope, there is a hope, however, it's the time factor. I had to apply for a fresh federal police name and fingerprint check.
7: Right.
10: And I've got to apply to the Western Australian Police for the court records and arrest documents from 1979.
7: Right.
10: Well, I rang them up and they said, we didn't even have computers in 1979.
7: I'm surprised it's still on record. I'm surprised the Americans even saw it from all those years ago. That is mind-boggling, the data that it can access. You know, some record in WA from 1979, a $50 fine, I don't know, you know, it might be a car offence.
10: You don't have to tell me what it is. When you go to the US consulate in North Sydney, apart from going through metal detectors and everything else, you've got to, they've got an electronic device that takes your fingerprints.
7: Yeah.
10: Where it reads your fingerprints.
7: Yeah.
10: And it actually does a worldwide check.
7: I see.
10: It's linked to Interpol, Federal Police, the FBI.
7: Right, geez, they know a lot more.
10: Everybody.
7: Gordon, if I've lost my license many years ago when I started in radio, can I get into the US or am I stuffed? I don't want to go in there anyway. If I lost my license for a while.
10: If it was considered a criminal offence. So if you do DUI, right. you're gone for that reason because that's a criminal offence.
7: Right.
10: I can tell you, I don't have any problem in telling you
7: what my
10: alleged offence was.
7: Yeah.
10: I was a passenger in my mate's car.
7: Right.
10: And he accidentally went through a red light and got pulled over.
7: Oh.
10: And the police searched the boot of the car.
7: Right.
10: And found some items that he couldn't really account for.
7: I see.
10: So.
7: And you were a passenger in the car.
10: I was a passenger in the car.
7: Yeah.
10: Didn't know what was in the boot.
7: Yeah.
10: And
7: I can tell you what, I'm stuck with you. I'm stuck with, I don't reckon I'll get in either now. I'm going to think what year it was when I started in radio. All right, well, there you go. That is the Trump America now, where it's very difficult to get in. As you say, there's this, this scan on your data and your record back.

0: You gotta
1: don't
0: deal,
1: be rude.
0: You got to deal with all these guys as you get in there who are pretty authoritarianism, as Gordon says. Keep trying, mate, and keep us updated. Glenn's in Penrith. Hi, Glenn.
2: Morning, Pat. How you going, mate?
0: Yeah, I'm good, Glenn.
2: That's good to hear. Sad day for me today, mate. I lost my dad 4 years ago today.
0: Hmm. Okay.
2: Yeah.
0: Yes.
2: Yeah, it's a bit grey today, mate.
0: Yep. Nice of you to mark the day, of course, you know, today. It's 4 years flies by. It's been 12 months for my dad, and we're going to mark the day. I was talking to my mum when it comes up in November. And did you appreciate him when he was around? I mean, I'm putting myself in your shoes now, and I think, well, he's gone now. You know, it's a common thing. You think, you know, his number's still on my phone too. I still see Dad's number. I won't delete it. All that stuff.
2: And I still have my dad's number in my phone.
0: Yep.
2: And he loved the Geelong Cats, mate. He was an absolute nut for the Cats.
0: Yeah.
2: And I'm a Carlton supporter. And my sister followed the Hawks.
0: Mm.
2: And there was never a shortage of an argument in our place over footy.
0: Well, they're rivals, aren't they, really? Or they've become rivals in recent times. What was I thinking there? Well, you give them a thought. That's nice. That's nice. That's for sure.
2: Mate, don't you worry.
0: Yep. Good on you, mate. Thank you, Glenn. I had a thought there. But, yeah, losing a parent is always hard. You know, we've got to appreciate them when they're around and on the planet. That's for all of us. Ian and John, and your calls, 133-693 after this break.
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2: Your calls all morning and all night, all across the nation. This is the weekend edition of Australia Overnight. I'm Pat Panetta and my number is 133693. Text line is 0477 693 693. Not too far away after news, about 12 minutes from now. 22 minutes from now, news, and then John Preston, Saturday morning politics with John, and we'll be taking your calls with John when we talk the week that was in politics after the next news break. But firstly, Ian is on the line. Hi there, Ian.
3: How you going, mate?
2: Good, Ian.
3: Mate, I just returned back from the city. I went and saw Cirque Alice at the Lyric in the casino. It's Circus Alloy, whatever they call it, that French. It's that kind of thing.
2: Yeah, there was the Cirque du Soleil, and they have different versions of that. Yeah, I'm with you. One of the Cirques.
3: Yeah. But it's based on the story of Alice in Wonderland. Not that I'm a real big connoisseur of Alice in Wonderland story, but it really sort of does pick up on all that. And I'll tell you what, the gymnastics, acrobatics, the circus stuff is just insane.
2: Yeah,
3: like it's world class.
2: Yep.
3: The Mad Hatter is like becomes like the MC on and off, jumping in and out.
2: Yep.
3: He is a comedian, like running through his blood, but he's also got a bit of magic in his blood as well.
2: Yep.
3: Mate, honestly, it's probably close to I'm into the theatre a little bit. It's probably one of the best I've ever seen.
2: When you see what these people can do in those Cirque performances and things, what do you think? You think the human body, they must train for so long, and what they can do. You're right. It just blows your mind.
3: And like it's all the things you've seen in like other performances or on those talent shows, but it's just so quintessential. Like perfect. The guy has his one of the guys who does the aerial work. He's got a long pole suspended, and he holds himself out vertically from the pole, and spins around. And his body is absolutely perfectly rigid during the whole performance. Like just his core strength.
2: Yes.
3: And the couple, there's two couples who do some aerial stuff. Just their strength and their timing, and they drop each other. You know when they drop and you think, oh, they're going to fall, but they hook onto their feet at the bottom.
2: Yeah,
3: I mean, it's all that sort of stuff just done to perfection, the strength work.
2: Yeah.
3: The music, the White Rabbit walks around playing the violin. Probably not one of my, it's not my most favourite instrument, but I tell you what, he makes it sing. And, but just the background music is phenomenal as well. So, a bit of drama builds up to a crescendo, drops back down a bit, and then sort of comes up and really, really good.
2: Yeah. I'm trying to work out. Oh, here it is, sydneylyric.com.au, Cirque Alice, Magical Wonderland. Enter Wonderland at Sydney's Lyric from the 25th of September. Gravity-defying circus experience from the producers of Cirque du Soleil at the Sydney Lyric.
3: From them. There you go.
2: There you are.
3: I didn't read that far down. So there you go.
2: Yeah.
3: But yeah, phenomenal. It really is. honestly, would have to be very close to one of the best theatre performances I've ever seen.
2: Yeah. Well, it's described as mesmerising aerialists, mind-bending contortionists, exquisite puppetry, dancers and special guests, musical and comedic artists set against an enthralling soundtrack that, like you say, the music, and newly arranged contemporary renditions of classic hits. There you are. Yeah, okay. Sounds like a good show.
3: You just reminded me when you said that. The Mad Hatter, the guy who's like a comedian, drops in and drops out. He's also a magician. I won't sort of spoil that part.
2: Yeah.
3: But he does this little soliloquy where he does that with the light and casting the shadow.
2: Mm-hmm.
3: And his ability to contort his fingers and make it look like a real animal.
2: Right. Okay.
3: It's just amazing.
2: How do they learn this stuff? It's amazing. Oh, there you go. Okay. So if you're in Sydney, you can check out the Cirque Alice at the Sydney Lyric. Thumbs up from Ian, thumbs up with the fingers, sort of creating animals. Arthur's in West Footscray. Hi, Arthur.
4: Good morning, Pat and Ethan. With your speeding, I don't see why it should affect you unless it's criminal, because even the Chief Commissioner of Police for Traffic got booked for speeding and he's still working.
2: Yeah.
4: So unless it's criminal and so on, I don't know what their laws are over there. I heard that gentleman...
2: It wasn't speeding. But that guy was a passenger.
4: Yeah, I know. I just heard you mention it. Yeah. If you got speeding, speeding. I did say that. Like when we ring our security guard licenses, unless it's culpable and dangerous driving, it doesn't count and it still passes through. The thing is 10 years, but I don't see why it should affect you, Pat.
2: I've got to think how many years it was for me. But it wasn't speeding, Arthur, for me. It wasn't speeding.
4: Right.
2: Yeah.
4: Depends on the outcome.
2: Yeah, it was in WA when I started in radio. Anyway, well, it's interesting. It is harder to get into the US. I mean, Donald Trump is the president there. He's allowed to run it any way he wants. And, of course, it's a reaction to the concern around immigration for many countries. And I guess he's playing hardball. And he's saying, well, you're just going to be stamped no entry, no phone number, no negotiation. You can't get in. There you are. John's in Moorabbin. Hi, John.
5: Good morning.
2: Hello, John.
5: It's Pat, isn't it?
2: Yes, it is.
5: I rang earlier, but I was wondering whether I could read a poem.
2: Oh, can we read a poem? How long is it, Johnny?
5: Five stanzas.
2: Five stanzas. Oh, that sounds long. Yeah. Let me put you on hold, John. Let me put you on hold and see how we go for time. Do you want to talk to my fair? Anyway, okay, John. Look, we do enjoy your poems, but we you know, because of timing and things, we can't just sort of whack it on whenever. Let's see, Wilma. Wilma is here.
6: Hello, Pat. Hello, how
2: Wilma?
6: Are you going?
2: Yeah, I'm okay.
6: Yeah. Oh, that's good. I'm the lady that sent you a CD of the Hoffmans. Did you ever receive it?
2: What was the CD there, Wilma?
6: It was a Hoffman that... Heather Hoffman sings There's No Regrets on it. I spoke to you all months ago.
2: Yeah, I remember you mentioning that. Where did you post it to?
6: Where did you post it? To the radio station. Media House.
2: Oh, well, you check the pigeonhole. I never check my pigeonhole. I can never get anything. I'm only the weekend guy. Do you check it, Ethan? No.
6: Yeah.
2: Probably been sitting there
6: but
2: for
6: anyway,
2: months. Do I have a pigeonhole?
6: You'll have to check.
2: I think there's a hole for this program. Yeah, I'll go and check it during the news.
6: Yeah, do that.
2: Nat's probably
6: taking it. I hope you don't play it because I believe in Aussies.
2: Yeah, that's right. Yeah, the No Regrets song at the end. You're saying this is an Australian version.
6: Heather Hoffman. It's a magnificent version.
2: Oh, you sent it to me.
6: Yes, I certainly did.
2: Okay, got to track that down. Okay, thank you, Wilma. Yes.
6: Okay, bye, Pat.
2: No worries, thank you. Let's do some weather for you around the nation. Saturday the 26th of September. Adelaide today, a shower or two and 19 degrees for Adelaide, currently sitting on 15. In Melbourne today for the grand final, a rainy and wet day, 16 degrees the top today, and a bit of rain they're forecasting for the AFL grand final, 14 degrees currently. In Albury Wodonga, a possible shower and 26 degrees today for Saturday. In Canberra, a shower or two and 27 degrees. Right now, Canberra's on 8.5. In Wollongong, a possible late shower and 31 degrees. A partly cloudy day today for Sydney with a max of 30 degrees today, so warm and partly cloudy. Sydney currently sitting on 17. Newcastle, a sunny day and 32. Brisbane, a partly cloudy day, top of 25 for Brisbane. Right now it's 16. In Townsville, a shower or two and 28 degrees. Cairns, a shower or two and 28 degrees. Darwin, a possible shower, 34 degrees. Alice Springs, a mostly sunny day and 32 degrees. There's your national weather for today, Saturday the 26th of September.
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2: Weekends Australia Overnight to join the conversation across the nation. 133693. I'm Pat Panetta. Ethan is here. And your calls, 133693. Sam's in Thomastown. Hi, Sam.
15: Hey, good morning, Pat. Yeah, I went to the parade yesterday and going to the guard today. 100,000 people there yesterday, I reckon.
2: Oh,
15: it was
2: wow.
15: Chock-a-block. Oh, yeah, cool. And you know, they got up on the stage with the cup.
2: Yeah.
15: And there's this quirky thing of the two captains, or whoever releases the cup last, they reckon they're going to win, you know.
2: Oh, like, I see.
15: You got to hold on to it, right?
2: That's funny.
15: And anyway, once it dispersed, you know, and I go off my head sometimes and I say, I says, this is Fitzroy territory, right? And I said, the you interlopers from the West, I says, like, you pay respect to Fitzroy, we've been here for 150 years.
2: Oh, this
15: years,
2: is the Brisbane
15: right?
2: Lions and Fitzroy, yeah, okay, yeah, yeah.
15: Yeah. I says, we've got heritage links, got heritage links to the MCG. I says, you know, you've made it once here, we're going for our eighth grand final,
2: right,
15: you know. And then drew a bit of a crowd, and then SBS came up to me, right?
2: Oh,
15: and
2: right.
15: they asked me about it. It was in front of the Kylie pop-up store there.
2: Oh,
15: big,
2: yeah.
15: Really big decked in pink and that.
2: Yeah, okay, nice.
15: And I said, oh, Kylie will be barracking for Fitzroy because
2: they must have loved you. All the cameras went, oh, there's Sam saying crazy stuff. Let's just get him on the TV.
15: It was an orderly interview, you know. And I just told them that Kylie made it debut singing at a Fitzroy fundraising function in 1986 at Festival Hall, you know. So, so she should, I said she should be singing Spinning Around because she's going to be facing the Shane Warne stand end, you know. And they go,
2: there you go. Yeah, the spinning and Shane Warne. Yeah, nice one. We'll play that. So did you end up on the TV or did they sort of, did you see yourself?
15: Yeah, I looked it on, I looked at the news, I wasn't on, so I don't know, unless it's a package feature story for the weekend. Oh, and then went and watched the actual, Fremantle hit the ground at 1 o'clock and exactly half an hour, then they go off. And then the Brisbane Lions had from 1:30 and then they interviewed the three captains.
2: Right.
15: In their,
2: which ground? At the Yarra Park?
15: At MCG.
2: Okay.
15: So it's open training for members. Just walk in.
2: Oh, that's pretty good. Gee.
15: And then, you know, the three captains in their playing strip, we're going to be wearing the old Fitzroy playing strip with the cherry red and blue and the white shorts. They'll be wearing their purple, you know, their Fremantle purple with the anchor on their front as the yoke. And there's a quirky thing where the coach, Chris Fagan, He steps out to put the cones, the little frisbees down on the ground, and he paces out with his 10 metres and, you know, he's an old man and he's sort of hunched over and he puts it down. And as he puts it down, the whole crowd goes, oh, right, you know. As if it has happened the last two or three years in the grand finals, you know. So he plays up to the crowd, you know. And then they just
2: when he puts it down, okay, they're like, whoa, every 10 metres. Yeah, okay.
15: and he paces it out and then they're just general. They have kick to kick, you know, and just around and
2: well, that's what they'll do now. They'll just sort of limber up a bit. Gee, they must be nervous. How would you feel tonight if you're playing the AFL or later today? If you're awake right now and you're listening to this, get some sleep.
15: You've got to, there's some guys like, the legend is that Tony Lockett used to go in and throw up before every game.
2: Interesting.
15: You know, there's some players that do, you know.
2: Do you know Graham Kennedy used to do that before performing as well, and he was one of the great performers. I'm sure I read that somewhere. Yeah. Isn't that interesting? These really high achievers having that sort of anxiety beforehand.
15: Anxiety, because it's the pressure to perform, even with rock performers and such, you know, and they like to keep
2: the pressure builds, isn't it? Sorry, Sam. No worries. Well, I'm excited. Yeah, the grand final. Now, Sam in Gosford. Sorry, we haven't got much time, but because we're going to do politics after news. Tell me, Sam, what's on your mind, Samantha in Gosford?
16: I have heaps on my mind. First one is, I'm only calling the part of the last conversation from a fellow who said he was banned from going to America, was had to pay some fine going back to the 1970s, something like that.
2: Yeah.
16: So are we not thinking that basically artificial intelligence actually existed way back then? If they can keep track of things then, keeping track of that. So basically not changed in the last, 50 years?
2: What's that? What do you mean? They used to do that anyway? Is that what you're saying, Samantha?
16: Keeping track of it. Not artificial intelligence, but they're keeping track of the records.
2: Yeah, but to just sort of stamp the passport from all those years ago and say you can't get in, that's something new, though. It's difficult to get into the US.
16: Yeah, it is. My mother used to take us across the UK, and she had three children with her. She had a British passport. We had so much trouble getting in there. So that was it.
2: That's true. It's even getting tough in the UK. Thanks, Samantha. Back after this.
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2: Now, Prime Minister Anthony Albanese has received an award at the United Nations, and John Preston says he should consider handing it back. He'll explain after news.
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24: Hello, I'm Jack Fenwick. The stage is set for today's AFL Grand Final. The Fremantle Dockers will take on the Brisbane Lions in a battle for history or a dynasty. Fremantle fighting for their first ever premiership, while the Lions are chasing their third in a row. Dockers coach Justin Lomuir says his team is ready.
25: This hasn't been a flash in the pan. It hasn't been, oh, we've got on a good streak and landed in the Grand Final. Everything we've done has landed us in this spot.
24: Lions coach Chris Fagan equally confident, but with more on his mind, unsure if the game will be his last in charge.
26: But I honestly don't know right at this point in time whether I'll keep going or not. But I was like that last year and the year before, so just got to work out the right time to go.
24: Search and rescue efforts are continuing in Nepal 1 month after a glacier collapse devastated its Tibetan border. Over 1,000 people have been confirmed dead, with thousands more still unaccounted for, including 34 Australians. Torrential floodwaters tore through critical roads and bridges, leaving entire communities cut off from aid. UNICEF's Nevin Nezevich says rebuilding the country will be an immense challenge.
27: Recovery, though, has been difficult because of access issues in a lot of these places. I was just out in the field a couple days ago, and it took about 5 hours to get to one of the schools that we've been supporting. Normally, it would take about 15 minutes to get to that school.
24: Federal interest repayments are set to overtake Medicare spending by 2028-29, with annual debt costs reaching $41.9 billion. This jump comes from $165 billion in cheap COVID-era loans expiring and being replaced by new loans at much higher interest rates. As a result, Treasurer Jim Chalmers faces an extra $6 billion in borrowing costs, pushing the budget deeper into long-term deficit. The federal government claims it told the public about an AI data breach as soon as it could. Medicare and three other government websites have been infiltrated by an open AI agent. Ministers were made aware of the breach last week, but the public was only informed on Thursday. The opposition and One Nation are both questioning why voters weren't told immediately. And a 20-year-old constable is being remembered as a courageous young police officer after she was killed in a car crash in the early hours of Friday morning. Mia Lay was a passenger in the police car which collided with a tree in Sydney. The 24-year-old driver was hospitalised with facial injuries. New South Wales Police Commissioner Mal Lanyon says his officers put their lives on the line every day.
3: Terribly, on some of those days, some police officers pay the ultimate sacrifice. To Mia, thank you for your courage. Thank you for choosing to join the New South Wales Police Force, and thank you for serving the community of New South Wales.
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24: Returning to the top story, the weather could add another twist to today's AFL Grand Final between Fremantle and Brisbane. It's set to be the first rain-affected decider at the MCG since Geelong beat Collingwood in 2011. Dockers coach Justin Lomuir says he doesn't expect the conditions to impact his lineup.
25: We haven't spoken about a late change. Make sure we prepare the players for it. Yeah, they're aware of the conditions. We'll need to adjust certain things. But yeah, no late change, I wouldn't have thought.
24: The Sydney Roosters have beaten the Dolphins 36-20 in the first NRL preliminary final and will play the winner of Sunday's clash between Newcastle and Penrith in the grand final next Sunday. A Mercedes George Russell has secured pole position for the Azerbaijan Grand Prix. Championship leader and teammate Kimi Antonelli will start in 16th after crashing out in qualifying.
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2: The weekend edition of Australia Overnight as we get into a brand new day. Welcome to Saturday, the 26th of September, AFL Grand Final Day. And your calls on 133-693 for Saturday Morning Politics with John Preston, the week that was in politics. Hi there, John.
13: Great to be with you, as always.
2: And that number, John, taking your calls, 133-693. So our Prime Minister receiving an award in New York. Tell me about this one.
13: Yes, our Prime Minister has been in New York hanging out with celebrities and tech bros and heads of government at the Atlantic Council Awards in the United Nations, where he received the award for global citizenship this week. A very big night out with other luminaries who speak of you in glowing terms, and you get a large Perspex trophy with a bronze globe at the top. So, if you know, what nice. Do they say? Straight to the pool room?
2: Yes.
13: If the lodge has a pool room, this one will be heading straight in its direction. For those of you who don't know of the Atlantic Council, it's a think tank. You know, getting an award for Atlanticism might seem unusual, given Australia is a long way from the Atlantic. It also gives a hint that the desired recipient was actually Canadian Prime Minister, but he's having a Barney with Donald Trump at the moment. So, you know, getting it was out of the question, okay. And almost everyone else had received it.
2: I see. Okay. Our Prime Minister received the award because he was the last man standing in a way. Is that what you're suggesting?
13: Well, they couldn't give it to Mark Carney, who actually did do the most in the last year for global citizenship for his work on making trade and treaty arrangements with countries other than the United States, who, for some reason, Canada seems to be at war with. So as not to upset Donald Trump, they gave it to our Prime Minister. And, what can I say? It's a great night out. They spoke of him in glowing terms and replayed all sorts of... You would have thought we had the greatest Prime Minister on Earth.
2: Yes, but that's the nature of the United Nations, isn't it? It's that type of organisation. Do you agree with that? What exactly is going on with that organisation? You know, there's a lot of backslapping and you sometimes scratch your head about what they're doing and what they're saying.
13: Look, they have an excellent lobster and cocktail circuit. The General Assembly of the United Nations, you're absolutely right. Everyone stands around and ponders what they actually get done. However, what I can tell you is all their subsidiary organisations like the World Health Organization, amongst others, do a lot of very useful lunch pail, mundane type work. You know, if you fly to London, for example, all of the treaty arrangements for your overflights and flight paths and flight levels and protocols, they're all administered through a UN agency called ICAO, the International Civil Aviation Organization. They do an amazing job. You know, when you go and plonk your driver's license down in Germany to rent a car, you know, that's done under a UN treaty. So the subsidiary organisations, actually do a great deal of the hack work, and it is a very useful organisation in that regard. But, yeah, a lot of them... I mean, look, you'd feel great standing in the General Assembly with all of these beaming smiles coming back at you, but you're often left wondering what they actually achieve.
2: 133-693, the week that was in politics with John Preston, taking your calls on that number, 133-693. Call now to join the conversation. So is it okay for our Prime Minister to go to New York and be part of this? I mean, that's what leaders do, or should he be spending more time at home, sort of focusing on the economy and things?
13: Well, that's a very good question. I'm sure it feels great, and I'm sure the food was delicious, and the accommodation was wonderful. But Anthony Albanese might want to have a think about other world leaders here and elsewhere who've walked the world stage only to find their audience at home, you know, the ones who actually vote for them, were not nearly as impressed. We all fondly remember John Howard famously wearing his dry as a bone as he hosted the APEC meeting in August 2007. You know, only to lose government and his seat at the election 90 days later.
2: I see. Right, okay.
13: So, yeah, it might feel great. It might look great with all of these people cheering you on, but they don't vote for you.
2: Okay, so there's a pattern forming. That often happens with awards. Again, you know, this is an individual case, but, yeah, you start to pat yourself on the back, receive awards, be sort of in these sorts of rooms. But when it comes to voters and the perception of it all, that's towards the end of your career. When you receive awards, that's when you're sort of on the way out.
13: Well, Prime Minister Kevin Rudd, you know, as he lectured us endlessly on the Asia-Pacific century, as he spent so much time with the United Nations on climate change, that his fortunes shortly thereafter took a bit of a dive, you know, when he lost enthusiasm for it, and Julia Gillard took his job. And then, you know, let's not forget Prime Minister Julia Gillard's historic address to the United States Congress. She got a standing ovation from everyone present. You know, imagine her disappointment as she flagged in the polls and then was replaced by Kevin Rudd.
2: How interesting. Okay, so there's some links there. I know what you're doing here. You're sort of, yeah, you're obviously saying, well, Mr. Albanese has received this award, and there's many examples of a similar award being given to politicians, and then soon after they, you know, were gone. Also in New Zealand, there's another example.
13: Well, yes, of course, you remember Jacinda Ardern, you know, was the absolute darling of the world. And she was feted by people all over the planet, you know, only to find her own party had gone very cold on her, and she was rolled as Prime Minister at the height of all her international adulation. I mean, there's a bit of a pattern here.
2: Yeah,
13: by the time we get to the end of this.
2: Okay, you've got to know. Well, there's Margaret Thatcher. Tell us that one.
13: Yes. Well, of course, Prime Minister Margaret Thatcher, you know, was celebrated in July of 1990 by her European colleagues for her part in ending the Cold War and bringing down the Berlin Wall and reunifying Germany. She lost her job 4 months later. Do you think Anthony Albanese might want to hand the award back by the end of this?
2: Okay, give us one more. Is it Winston Churchill?
13: Oh, look, let's not forget the daddy of them all, you know, grand statesman and saviour of the free world, Winston Churchill, who was busy getting the Germans to surrender in May of 1945 at the end of the Second World War. He got tossed out of office 3 months later by the British people. Thanks for nothing.
2: Maybe the PM will consider handing it back. 133-693. John Preston, our political expert, who joins us every weekend. 133-693 to talk to John. And Bruce is here in East Melbourne. Hi there, Bruce.
12: Good morning, Pat and John. It's a bit sad that Elbo, being an international jet setter, is not here for the grand final and to meet Kylie. You know, that would have been good. And also, you think he's away as well, John, to deflect all the things that are going on here, the interest rates, and we just hear the Medicare debts will be like another $60 billion or something, and all the numbers, you know, there's too many numbers out there to contemplate in debt.
13: Well, look, you raise an excellent point, one we're going to get to in just a short moment. Look, I would say it really is as simple as this. When you wave one of these bronze trophies in front of a prime minister, at one of these world bodies like the Atlantic Council or the United Nations, they just can't help themselves. I mean, you can't stop them. They are falling over themselves to go and have their photo taken with other heads of state and celebrities and tech bros. They can't help themselves.
2: 133693. And as you mentioned there, John, we'll go away for a tick. And the economy and our Prime Minister, should he have considered staying home and dealing with something like inflation and the economy? We'll discuss that. And also there's Rod, Mark and Michael ready to talk to you, John, and your calls on 133693, the week that was in politics.
14: It doesn't pass the pub test.
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2: Saturday mornings on Australia Overnight. I'm Pat Panetta. John Preston is here too as we talk politics, the week that was in politics. Some text messages here to quickly get through and then the calls. Pat, with regard to, that was a discussion we had earlier about entering the USA. Was the problem the criminal offence or a failure to disclose the offence, says Jerry? Margaret Thatcher lost her prime ministership over the poll tax proposal. Power went to her head, says that message. This one's from Bruce. While the prime minister is swanning around in the US getting an award, he should be in Australia reducing the petrol levy, thus reducing the cost of living, says Bruce. We're about to talk about that, John. And this one here from Dave. Hi, Pat and John. Trust you well. Best opening statement ever at the UN by Mr. Netanyahu. Moral cowards, says Dave in Cannon Hill. John Preston's here and we'll take some calls. Rod in Victoria. Hi there, Rod.
30: Hi again, Pat. Morning, John. Since the news broke about the Medicare hack, I've been following it the best that I can. And I hear you today that Mr. Albanese, to pardon my choice phrase, is going to try and kick the ass of the manager.
2: Oh, this is the AI hack. Got you, right? Yep, yep.
30: Yeah, he's going to try and kick his backside and prosecute him for it.
2: Yeah.
30: But more important to me is I'd prefer that he actually went and asked Katie Gallagher why it took her 5 days to let the signal director know that Medicare had been hacked.
2: Yeah. Thank you, Rod. Rod the truckie there. Yeah, that's right. So in the news, as you know, John, the PM, if the law allows, wants to find a human because you've got this AI bot that's hacked into these websites and say, well, it's your fault and you need to be responsible for that. And I guess there's the political question too. When did they know and when did they tell us about it type thing?
13: Yeah, look, this is the big question with artificial intelligence. As you rightly point out, we typically hold a human being responsible for an act. And obviously, autonomous software is not a human being. It's not something that can be held accountable for a criminal offence, and of which breaching a secure private or public data system is. So this is the big question with artificial intelligence. Is how do you, and I might add, not just artificial intelligence, things like autonomous cars, self-driving cars. And it doesn't just go to criminal negligence, it also goes to things like insurance and liability and culpability. So there's plenty of work to be done on this.
2: Yes.
13: As for responsibility for the breach of the data system, We've been here before. Plenty of private Australian companies have had their systems breached. Fortunately, most of the data involved in the Medicare breach was forward-facing in any event. But there's no question there's a long way to go on how we're going to deal with all of these things because, as I said, these are not people. And they also can create images and do all sorts of, seemingly autonomous things. The whole principle of criminal law is that you have a guilty mind and a guilty act. And of course, there's no mind. There might be an act.
2: Yes.
13: But there's no mind to find, a criminal event.
2: Yes.
13: So, there's a long way to go on this one.
2: There is, yeah. The law's got to catch up. So just to get our heads around it, I'm going to try to sort of, I think this is what is going on. Dr. Carl mentioned something a few weeks ago, and I remember when, because there was discussion around these AI machines, what do they call it? Removing out of its sandbox or whatever. So you give it a task. You say, AI machine, you need to do X, Y, Z. And while it's doing that task, it jumps out of its little box that you have it in and starts to hack into websites trying to find a result. So it says, I want that data. So it somehow escapes this sandbox thing, goes into a website, gets in the back end and starts accessing the data. So, yeah, the person's given it a command. So I guess Mr. Albanese is thinking, well, you invented it. You invented this OpenAI thing, so it's your fault. Because you haven't, it's sort of doing its own thing, which is, it's just bizarre and so strange that a robot or a machine or this AI thing's doing that. Anyway,
13: well,
2: yeah, sorry,
13: look,
2: John.
13: Indeed, you could say the
2: right?
13: same thing.
2: With, yeah.
13: Well, yes, you are, but you could draw equivalence, to something like a cricket bat.
2: Mm.
13: Now, the manufacturer of a cricket bat didn't know someone was going to go and hit someone over the head with it.
2: Yes.
13: Or a car manufacturer didn't know someone was going to decide to use it one day to run someone over.
2: Yeah, fair enough, yeah. But you've got a human grabbing the bat and doing it. You've got this machine doing it off its own sort of bat. Anyway, no, you make a good point there. Gee, it's mind-boggling, isn't it? And you're right, the law has to somehow start to put some guardrails around this. Mark's in Stall. Hi, Mark.
0: Morning, Pat. Morning, John. I just can't believe all this kerfuffle over a plastic trophy. But what makes it worse, Benny Thong and four of her entourage hopped on a business class flight at Qantas. 12 hours later, to America. Why couldn't they just team up and jump on the same plane at a cost to the taxpayer? You know who the taxpayers are? You know who pays for it? We do. So why couldn't you, we'll drop you off on the way. Oh, we had a different itinerary. She made every excuse for it. Then, oh, that's right. She probably wants a Cathy King Platinum Club to the Qantas Club.
2: Okay, Mark. So tell me about the travel there, John. Did they, you know, the politicians do this, don't they? They sort of, somebody else is paying the bill, so they enjoy it.
13: Yeah, look, I'm just, what always surprises me the most with them is the hangers-on that they take with them. Now, you know, I mean, I travelled around the world and did complex stuff and will be doing so this week. You know, and even as a chief executive, I didn't get around the planet with a huge entourage. You know, I'd go by myself.
2: Mm-hmm.
13: Why politicians need, well, they don't need them. Much of them are for media activities and obviously shameless self-promotion. They don't need policy advisors on their travel. The politicians themselves, I can understand. But yeah, the entourage that seems to accompany them is a little bit difficult to understand because that's where the cost really stacks up.
2: Michael's in Adelaide. Hi there, Michael.
3: Oh, thanks for your time, guys. I wouldn't lampoon the Global Citizen Award too much. A lot of those people are behind this unwanted migration every Western country is getting. And they're getting, they have had outstanding success ignoring the population's disapproval of it. They won't change their agenda. It goes right back to Bob Hawke. I believe Mr. Albanese was Bob Hawke's understudy. And as if you remember, Bob Hawke was at the cutting edge of the anti-apartheid movement. They had, that was an outstanding success, getting the white government out of power and putting the black government into power. But I do know that President Trump has got a keen eye on the situation developing in South Africa, and it's not very pleasant. Any comments on that?
13: Oh, look, there's no question that white minority rule under apartheid had to end. It was utterly repugnant. Mm-hmm. And look, the coalition of Western governments that brought pressure to bear by way of sanctions did a very good job of getting it to end. It, as is often the case, sanctions take a lot of time to work. But look, as for what is happening now, yeah, South Africa is at risk of becoming a mafia state. At present, unfortunately, you know, they're not having a good time of it, and plenty of their best and brightest are leaving. In respect of immigration, look, the key with immigration is if your country has secure borders, there's far more domestic support for immigration than if you don't have secure borders. Look at the UK, who've had 18,000 illegal maritime arrivals just this year to date, and the United States, you know, whose southern border was an absolute failure, unfortunately, under Joe Biden. He has to bear responsibility for that. As soon as you lose control of your domestic borders, i.e. who's in and who's out, that's when domestic support for immigration collapses. But, you know, orderly immigration, particularly in a country like Australia, is overwhelmingly a very positive thing. And it has long been so, especially post-war in Australia.
2: Saturday Morning Politics, the week that was in politics with John Preston, every Saturday here on Australia Overnight. Some more calls. Lady Norma's there, Sarah and Greg. And we'll still need to chat about the economy and the news, the more concerning news coming through with the economy. Looking at the front of the Financial Review, the federal government will soon spend more on interest repayments than on Medicare as a wave of ultra-cheap COVID-era debt rolls onto much higher interest rates, forcing Treasurer Jim Chalmers to confront the rising cost of a budget expected to remain in deficit for decades. So that and more coming up with John Preston after this.
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2: Weekends Australia Overnight, this Saturday morning edition of the week that was in politics with John Preston, and your calls 133693. Lady Norma's been waiting patiently in WA. Hi there, Lady Norma.
3: Hi there. I'm talking to Pat, am I, or John? Or
2: well, who? Both. Yeah, we're here for you. So John's on the line too.
3: Okay. I feel like I'm talking to outer space, talking to you two, because one minute you're talking about robots taking over, and then you're talking about Mr. Trump, then you're talking about Mr. Albanese, the robot, shuffling
2: around. He's a bit of a robot. Now, your phone's a bit muffled this morning, Lady Norma. Normally, okay, that's better.
4: Is that better?
2: Yes. Yep, we got you there.
4: Well, I had my actually, you know, it's about 2:45 in wherever,
2: WA.
4: 4:45 or something over there.
2: Yeah.
4: I'm in West Australia, but what I was going to say, will we see a whole lot of robots running around on the footy on the MCG today?
5: It'll be quite some time until you see robots, you know, in your kitchen, and there's a long way to go before
2: That's right. That's a different sort of rollout, isn't it? That's AI. We're talking about these platforms like the ChatGPT and whatever, the Claude and these things, where they can make a change, can't they, John? Back at home base, they'll just change the program or update it, and then 10 minutes later, it's accessible around the world. That's the thing that happens quite quickly. Now, who's gonna win grand final later on today, Lady Norma?
4: Well, if I had my robotic system working properly, I could probably tell you, but I really have no idea. And quite frankly, I will be watching the game, but I really wouldn't say one or the other, because I think I think Mr. Is it Fagan? Who's the coach of Brisbane?
2: Of Brisbane, that's right. Yes,
4: yeah, he might get his fifth win, or his, I think it's around about that, isn't it, that they've won in a row?
2: Oh, they're going for three in a row.
4: Three, is it? Yeah. Oh, I thought it was more than that.
2: Well, they had a great run sort of a few years ago, and then they're having another sort of going for three in a row this time around. Yep.
4: Yeah, anyway, we'll just wait and see till about whatever time. What time is it that they actually start in Melbourne? Is it about 5:00 or something?
2: No, it's in the afternoon, about 2:30 local time, which is sort of midday your time, 12:30 your time.
4: Yeah, that's right. Yep,
2: it's going to be great.
4: Anyway, you know what I was wondering? Mm. Can you tell me if these robots you talk about, can they climb brick walls?
2: So I keep referring to them as a robot. Am I confusing everybody, John? So it's an AI. Is it a robot? It's a computer program. What the hell is it?
5: The AI is the software,
2: right?
5: But it is being put into other areas such as robotics and autonomous cars.
2: Okay.
5: But I can tell you it is a very, very long time until you're going to see autonomous robots wandering the streets. Yeah, don't hold your breath for that.
2: I'm saying robot. It's a machine, John and Lady Norma. It's a software sort of program, and I'm referring to it as a robot because it's not a human.
5: That is correct. But there are some real world applications in cars and you know, and robotics. But you know, what you might call a robot and what someone else might call a robot aren't necessarily the same thing.
2: Yep, yep.
5: You know, a robot walking around doing your laundry is very different from, say, a production line, you know, helping to assemble cars.
2: Yep. Okay, John Preston's here. One

0: 33693. Sarah in Sydney. Hi, Sarah.
1: Oh, hi there. I was listening to your conversation about the three things, the Albanese thing, the United Nations, and also AI. So I'd like to comment on each three of those before you cut me off.
0: Yes.
1: So with AI, with Albanese, he won the award for destroying the country the best. That's what it sounds like, using taxpayers' dollars. So he's using all our money to destroy our own country, and he gets the award for it.
0: Well, the award is global citizenship. I guess, John, it's about him assisting. What do they say? They say, here you go, Albo, here's your trophy because you've just been good of connecting communities or you've helped out with whatever.
2: Facilitating understanding between nations. So, look, well done you, Prime Minister.
0: Yeah. What else, Sarah?
1: Using our money.
0: Yes.
1: So with the United Nations, they partnered with the WEF in 2019. The United Nations is a socialist organisation, and when Albo makes his comment about his movement, it seems like he's no longer working for Australians. He's working for a socialist organisation, and we know that he has a commie background, and that's very concerning. And as for AI, I don't know whether people understand this. It's based on repetition. It's whatever information gets repeated the most gets put into the machine. So what goes in goes out. It's not, for example, repeating a lie doesn't make it the truth or fact.
0: Yeah. Yeah. That's a concern. It is, well, I've heard that too. It gets embedded. If it keeps getting repetition, whatever it thinks is a fact, it might just keep spitting out.
2: We call it, you know, advanced cognition. And, yes, pattern recognition is one of those. So, fortunately human beings are still going to be around for a while.
0: Yeah, well, that's right. Did you say fortunately? Exactly, that's true. But there might be an adjustment period there. We'll have to just see what happens. Okay, 133693. We need to talk about, the state of the economy and inflation and what we can do about that. But we'll take a break first. It's Saturday Morning Politics on Australia Overnight.
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0: Weekends, Australia Overnight. John Preston's here. The week that was in politics. 133693 is the phone number. 0477 693 693 is the text line. This one here, we get it, Pat. You're a right-wing supporter, but no childish giggling, please. Remember, you're an adult. Says that text having a bit of a swipe at me there, Johnny. Let's talk about the inflation and the economy. What's going on there, John?
2: Well, cost of living, of course, you know, it tops every survey of voter concern in the Western world. Voters are absolutely furious, and inflation is political kryptonite, and voters have taken their anger out by electing right-wing governments, or threatening to, and taking aim at inner-city elites as well as immigrants and any government that seems to have lost control of its borders. You know, and the next chapter in this is rising interest rates, of course, to slay the inflation dragon. Mm-hmm. As well as causing pain to mortgage holders, it's also now starting to place a strain on what have been free-spending governments who are accustomed to borrowing money for almost a cost of nothing and are now facing rising interest payments that will start to crowd out their budgets over the next year or so.
0: Yes.
2: As you said before, the Treasury has forecast that interest payments will actually overtake Medicare spending by 2028, when servicing what is expected to be a $1.2 trillion federal debt will cost $42 billion a year. That's you know, about $2 billion more than we're expecting to spend on medical benefits. So this is going to hurt. Mm. And our own Reserve Bank of Australia now seems determined to bring it down, and the only option it has for doing so is to raise interest rates, which is, it is a very blunt instrument, but that is all they have.
0: Yes.
2: I mean, let's not forget, inflation makes everybody's life difficult. It hits people on low incomes the worst. It damages price signals. It makes the job of business and governments difficult as their costs balloon. Taxpayers hate it as they're forced into higher income tax brackets. And once it's embedded in people's expectations, it becomes more difficult to get it down, which is exactly where we find ourselves now. And that's what is now causing interest rates to go up right around the world. So, you know, for those of you like myself who are old enough to remember, Australia ran high inflation, you know, which broke out during the OPEC oil embargoes. Hello, sound familiar? Of the 1970s, and was ended with a crushing recession in 1990.
0: Yes.
2: I mean, it took, you know, a decade and a half to get it out of the system. You know, and of course, many of you all will fondly remember the 17% plus in official interest rates.
0: Mm.
2: We're not in that much trouble yet, but once again, yeah, it is. It's you know, energy prices, you know, have certainly not been our friend. So expect higher interest rates, and expect to see Jim Chalmers with a more worried look on his face in the coming months.
0: Mm.
2: You're going to hear words like bond market crisis added to the other list of words with crisis after them, which yes, seems to be popular at the moment, which is another way of saying governments, you know, find paying their debts more expensive.
0: And this is your world, John. You know finance and numbers, and, you know, you track all this from day to day, and you say it's not going to get to 17%, or it's not that, that's a long way from that at this point. But to tame inflation, and you told us about the dangers of inflation and what it can do, and how it's you know, it's kryptonite to the economy. It needs to be looked after and slowed down. Yeah, you know, should we have already have done that by now? Do you think with inflation? And I guess the second part, and you've answered this in what you were saying, the Reserve Bank's just going to have to keep putting up interest rates with that blunt instrument to slow inflation down, which will be painful.
2: Yeah, well, we tried doing this. We tried to slow inflation down, and it looked like we were succeeding up until the end of last year. I mean, remember, our central the Reserve Bank, our central bank, has got two jobs: maintain full employment and keep price stability, inflation, as low as they can. Now, they really wanted to maintain all the gains that were made in the employment market. You know, unemployment was pretty low, and they thought they were getting there. Unfortunately, a whole lot of things came along towards the end of last year and the beginning of this year and have not helped. So,
0: is one of those things government spending?
2: Oh, no question. Government spending has certainly added to what we affectionately call aggregate demand, which means total spending in the economy.
0: Yep.
2: We've had the biggest spending government and budget in half a century, and there's been absolutely precious sign of restraint by either the Prime Minister or the Treasurer. And you know, but look, one last thing about our own Reserve Bank. You know, few Australians know little about it. You know, it is a well-respected institution by its peers, and it's considered one of the most capable of its kind.
0: Yep.
2: It recruits the cream of economic talent and is led by Michelle Bullock and her deputy, Andrew Houser, who have both long and distinguished careers. So, look, we've got a very capable system for dealing with it. You know, and, you know, price stability and unemployment are competing objectives. So, but, you know, you can have, Australians can have confidence in their central bank, the RBA, and the people who run it. They are highly ethical, and they are very much in touch with what happens in Australia and the Australian economy. So, but it is not going to be a fun time squeezing inflation out of the system. Okay. It is going to be a pretty rough run for the next year or two. And unfortunately, this has already been flagged, unemployment, unfortunately, will probably have to rise.
0: It'll have to rise, I guess that's, if the economy slows, unemployment rises, and that's what we need. We need inflation to go backwards, and that's what's going to happen. Unemployment will go up when the Reserve Bank likes to see that, sadly, because that means it's working. Peter in Somerville. Hi, Peter.
13: Oh, look, I'd like to pose a question more than anything else. Are prospective migrants told that here in Australia, cost of living is such that we can only afford slightly less than two children on average?
2: They're certainly told that Australia is a high-cost country, and they're certainly told that's a warning you get, that Australia is a high-cost country. And they're certainly told that you do not have access to most welfare payments between 2 and 4 years after your arrival. So yes, they certainly find out about it well in advance. Remember, 70% of our migrant intake is skilled occupation list immigration. So over 2/3. So they're normally pretty well equipped to deal with cost of living and finding employment when they get here.
0: Fair enough. Thank you, Peter. And Arthur's in West Footscray. Hi, Arthur.
15: Good morning, Pat, John and Ethan. Can you hear me? I just cut out. You there?
0: Yes. No, we've got you.
15: Yeah, sorry. I know I said it about the sky-high petrol prices and diesel, but I remember, John, that when Scott Morrison was in the pandemic, a couple of things. People were locked down, so why were they paying full registration? And to my knowledge, I remember we thought 176, 180 was high, and he lowered it down to 120 and even 115. If Liberal wins, do you think there's a possibility that they may lower the fuel prices?
2: Well, look, remember, of the total petrol price, excise is only 54 cents. It's a fixed amount per litre. It's 54 cents per litre. I would very much doubt any government is going to adjust petrol excise now, for the simple reason all it would do is pour fuel on the inflationary fire, pardon the pun, with petrol. It's, as I said, we're in a real bind. We've got rising energy prices, and giving everyone any kind of cost of living assistance is pretty difficult, because it just simply adds to demand, which drives up inflation. So yeah, we are between a rock and a hard place on this one, and that's why, as I say, it's not going to be a fun time. Well, it wasn't a fun last time, I can tell you right now. You know, when interest rates got to 17.75%. It won't be that bad on this occasion, but it's certainly not going to be one of our finest hours.
0: John, it's always great having you on. Thank you for the Saturday morning edition. We'll have you back tomorrow morning. We'll keep an eye on, you know, the next 24 hours and what politics does in our news. And then we'll get you back on tomorrow for another chat. Thanks again, John Preston. We appreciate your time.
2: Always a pleasure.
0: The Saturday morning edition of The Week That Was in Politics with John Preston on Australia Overnight. And we're heading to news now. And after news, Olympia Kwiatkowski joins us with her segment, Welcome to the Weekend. So the list of things to do around the nation, from festivals to farmers markets, grand final events, Olympia has got you covered. And also Olympia's observation of the week. You won't believe what's happened. There's the next part of a story or something I've been being asked about. So Olympia will explain to you what's happened with her observation. And your calls, 133-693 after this break.
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4: Heading to news and after news, Olympia Kratowski and her segment Welcome to the Weekend is next with Olympia. So 133693 to speak to Olympia as she joins us after news, which is right after this.

0: News as it happens. 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
1: Hello, I'm Jack Fenwick. Around 100,000 fans are set to swarm the MCG ahead of the 2026 AFL Grand Final. The Fremantle Dockers take on the Brisbane Lions, with history on the line for both sides. A Dockers win would be their first ever premiership, while the Lions are on the cusp of a third straight flag. Fremantle captain Alex Pearce not letting the occasion affect the team's preparations.
2: Definitely something being conscious of, but I think as it's gotten closer to the game, we've been really mindful of controlling what we can control.
1: Lions captain Harris Andrews says while the Lions go in as favourites, they will have their work cut out for them.
3: It's going to be a great challenge for us, obviously coming up against Freo. We've got such a great team defence and also a great offence, so we're really excited about the opportunity and understand the work that's at hand to, you know, hopefully win.
1: The government has rejected claims it's dragged its feet in disclosing a major AI cyber breach. Federal politics reporter Nelson Scott.
4: An autonomous open AI bot has evaded security filters on four government websites, including Medicare. Key ministers were made aware of the breach last week, but only informed the public on Thursday. Labor Senator Murray Watt claims the government needed time to confirm the facts without sparking panic.
5: We don't want to be going out half-cocked and providing information that turns out to be incorrect.
4: But opposition leader Angus Taylor says the Prime Minister needs to explain what took him so long.
6: Why did he wait? Why didn't he tell Australians what had gone on here?
4: A task force is weighing up penalties for OpenAI, with the government signalling it will change the law if the tech giant can't be charged over the breach. Nelson Scott, Canberra.
1: Federal police have laid another 115 charges against a former Sydney childcare worker already accused of more than 300 child abuse offences. The 35-year-old has been in custody since July last year and now faces a total 444 charges. The fresh charges include producing and possessing child abuse material and one count of carrying out a sexual act with a child under 10 years of age. Federal interest repayments are set to overtake Medicare spending by 2028-29, hitting $41.9 billion annually. This cost spike comes as $165 billion in cheap pandemic-era loans mature and roll on to much higher interest rates. The surging debt bill adds billions in borrowing costs, putting immense pressure on federal and state budgets to rein in spending. And three men and a woman have been charged over a shooting in Perth South. Almost 2 weeks ago, a 37-year-old man was shot in the stomach while walking in the suburb of Hamilton Hill. He was seriously injured but has since been released from hospital. On Thursday, police arrested the four alleged offenders, aged in their late 30s and 40s. They're each facing one count of attempting to kill.
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1: The Sydney Roosters are the first team in the 2026 NRL Grand Final after beating the Dolphins. The Roosters taking a 36-20 point win in a dominant performance to send them to their first Grand Final since 2019. Coach Trent Robinson says there's still more work to be done.
8: It's not about getting in a Grand Final, it's about winning it again. So that's pretty simple and that's what I'm here to do.
1: Both Fremantle and Brisbane will be unchanged heading into the AFL Grand Final. The Dockers choosing not to select Brennan Cox despite being fit, instead leaning on continuity with defender Oscar McDonald, while the Lions avoided a forced change earlier in the week, with Lachie Neale having his one-game suspension for striking overturned. And the Socceroos have conceded in the dying minutes to earn a 1-1 draw with Brazil in a friendly in Townsville.
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23: Saturday morning, the 26th of September, and every Saturday joining us right after the news. At this time, it's Olympia Kwiatkowski with Welcome to the Weekend. Hi, Olympia.
24: Welcome to the weekend. Good morning.
23: That's
24: right. Another weekend is here. An exciting weekend as well.
23: It's
24: sport, football everywhere. Yes.
23: Footy finals fever. Now, I can't believe this, but you have found your car keys. We even had a psychic phone up about this when you mentioned a few weeks ago. And
24: Pat, you were supposed to ask me, Olympia, have you found your car key?
23: Okay.
24: Yes, Pat, I have.
23: Well, I've had a look at the notes. Have? Well, that's good.
24: I have.
23: Oh, how awesome is that? So you're going to give us some details later about how these car keys were found.
24: Yes, but everyone can stop looking. Everyone can collectively stop looking at the ground and looking in coat pockets and bags and everything.
23: That's
24: right. Because they have been found. But yes, we will. I'll tell you the full story about that a little bit later, I think.
23: Okay, that's right. We had everybody, the whole nation, looking for your car keys, so they've been found. Okay, but firstly, around the nation, what's on with Olympia? 133693 to join the conversation if there's something fun happening near you. But starting with Brisbane, Olympia.
24: Yes, in Brisbane, if you're in Brisbane this weekend, you can head to Fortitude Valley today for the Moon Festival. So it's taken over the Chinatown Mall and also the surrounding area on Duncan Street. So it's happening from midday today, going through until 8:30 tonight. So there's all the lion and dragon dances, there's lantern making workshops, there's also performances, there's market stalls popping up there as well. Plenty of Asian food from all the Great Valley restaurants that we have. This is a completely free event. You can just rock up and have a wander through and, you know, have a bit of a feast on the way through. So, yes, in Chinatown Mall in Fortitude Valley, suitable for all ages. So, yeah, something a little bit different, a little bit colourful, and will cost you nothing to go and check out. That is all, that's your Saturday afternoon sorted if you're not going to be glued to a TV screen.
23: Yeah, right, that's right, because of the sport. We love free events, and it's the Moon Festival. Full moon this weekend, Olympia? It's got something to do with the lunar...
24: Full moon, yes, the full moon is tonight,
23: okay.
24: the 26th. So, yeah, it looked pretty full. last night, but tonight is the night. So
23: yeah, official one. Okay, that's Brisbane, Fortitude Valley for our listeners in 4BC. What about Sydney?
24: In Sydney, for foodies, if you love food, Carriage Works is the place to be this weekend. They've got the Australian Native Food Festival on, so it's a two-day celebration of all Australian native ingredients and First Nations food culture. There'll be more than 30 First Nations-owned businesses selling everything from native spices to bush teas and chocolate, jerky. There's even bush beauty products and a lot of handmade goods. There's also live cooking demonstrations and workshops, so you can learn something there as well, and you can learn how to use some of these fantastic native ingredients at home. So pretty big names are also involved with this one. Kylie Kwong will be there, and Colin Fastenage, and also Adam Liao. So general entry for this one is free, but you do need to register. So you can just, you know, jump on Google and search for it and register. And if you do want to attend one of the chef demonstrations or the workshops, some of those are separately ticketed. So there's a few workshops on there and demos, about $55 mark if you want to get along to that. So happening at Carriage Works this weekend, that's in Everleigh from 9 till 5 p.m. today and 9 till 4 tomorrow. And if you want to register for that, like I said, just, you know, jump on, search for Carriage Works or Native Food Festival, and that will you can find out all the details to book.
23: Okay, 133693, Olympia Kwiatkowski, welcome to the weekend. We're going through events around the nation. Is there something happening near you that you can tell us about? 133693, so that's Sydney, Olympia. What about, another Moon Festival in Melbourne?
24: Yes, another one in Melbourne. This is the Moon Fest Market. It's happening at the World Trade Centre in Docklands. 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And you can make a traditional lacquer fan painting and a mosaic coaster. So you can also make Chinese zodiac charms and traditional hairpins. So, gosh, you can go home with a whole swag of stuff that you've made yourself here. Okay. So if you want to, you know, wander around the stalls perhaps, or, you know, make something and take it home today and tomorrow from midday until 5 p.m. and no booking, no entry fee for this one at the World Trade Centre in Docklands.
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24: In Perth, you can start your Saturday morning at Perth City Farms Weekly Farmers Market. 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So it's on today from 8 a.m. until midday at the Perth City Farm, which is in East Perth. Yet no entry for this one. You can turn up and browse and go home with everything that you need for the rest of the weekend and for the week as well.
23: We love a farmer's market in beautiful WA in Perth. There you are. And some bonus grand final events that you can tell us about.
24: Yeah, look, I thought it's a big weekend with the AFL Grand Final. I thought I might, if you haven't made plans yet for where you're going to watch it. Yeah. I found a few places. So let's start off in Brisbane. Of course, it does. The first bounce is this afternoon at 2:30. And Ethan is a Brisbane Lions fan.
23: He is. Oh, he's been playing the tune throughout the morning. He's all pumped up.
24: Outstanding man you have
23: of course.
24: Working with you, Pat. Good man.
23: Yes.
24: Okay, so if you're in Brisbane, KG Sports Bar at 90 Ann Street, which is opposite City Hall and the Pullman Hotel, they're going all in. They've got the game playing across 15 screens. They've got full match sound. And they're doing an all-inclusive $99 package. It's called Siren to Siren.
23: Yep.
24: So that gets you, like, it's like very American food. You can get, like, the wings, fries and sliders, plus beer, wine and spirits. There we go.
23: You've started him now. He's playing the theme song.
24: Started him. He's been going for hours.
23: Yes.
24: And he will continue going all day. So, yes, doors for this one. Yes.
23: Yep.
24: Brisbane is a place to watch the Lions take another one. So, yeah,
23: what about Melbourne?
24: At 2 p.m. Okay. Yeah, so it's at 2 p.m. Obviously, the game starts at 2:30. So that one is at the KG Sports Bar in the Pullman Hotel.
23: Yeah.
24: And also plenty of stuff happening at Felons at Howard Smith Wharf.
23: Oh, yes.
24: Now, In Melbourne, you don't need a grand final ticket to get amongst it because Footy Fest is just everywhere. And Footy Fest is at Yarra Park and it's free and it runs from 9 until 7pm today. I feel as though all the non-Lion supporters are going to get cranky now with...
23: Yeah, that's right. We're going to have to even up with the Dockers. I just whispered in his ear, said, okay.
24: Doesn't matter. I'm here for it. Keep it, whatever.
23: Yep.
24: So this runs all day from 9 until 7pm today. There's going to be players there. There's going to be appearances, giveaways, footy activities, food trucks and bars.
23: That'd be so
24: and
23: good.
24: And, of course, Federation Square is showing the grand final live on the big screen and also over in Perth. The Ice Cream Factory in Northbridge, they're turning Grand Final Day into an enormous beer hall experience. So they've got the all-day Grand Final package. That's sold out,
23: yep.
24: So don't worry about that. But there are still plenty of after-party tickets with entry from 4pm. There'll be massive screens, a silent disco, and even Hot Dub Time Machine are playing there from 7pm tonight. So you keep on partying.
23: Yeah, it's always such a communal thing when you watch big sport games like this, whether you're watching on the big screen or at the game. You know, it's just a fun time to just enjoy the game. And I know you're tipping the Brisbane Lions, so is Ethan. We'll see how we go. Maybe the Dockers. Don't know, Limpy, but it'll be a good day either way. I know the NRL Grand Final, we'll be talking about that next weekend. Now, Limpy, before we go to the break, I've got a question for you.
24: Oh, yes, Pat. What is that question?
23: Have you found your car keys?
24: You already know the answer to this, and the answer is yes.
23: Okay, we'll find out the details after this.
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23: Saturday morning, taking your calls all across the morning, all across the nation, 133693 with Olympia Kratowski in her segment, Welcome to the Weekend. But right now, it's time for this.
1: Now, it's time for Olympia's Observation of the Week with Olympia Kratowski.
23: Olympia, those car keys.
24: Mm-hmm. Yes.
23: What happened?
24: They've been found.
23: Yeah.
24: And I've found them in the most bizarre of circumstances, Pat.
23: Right.
24: Do I have a story for you?
23: Oh, okay.
24: So is everyone ready for how I found them? Because I know everyone is very invested.
23: Yes.
24: I received many messages and people asking me about them. So I was walking through a shopping centre when a man suddenly ran up to me and he said, are you Olympia?
23: Right.
24: And I said, yes. So he reached into his pocket and he pulled out my Mercedes key. I said, where did you get that? He said, it was handed to me by a woman wearing a red coat.
23: Right.
24: I said, who was she? He said, I don't know, but she told me to tell you that you need to be more careful. So at this point, I was generally terrified. I was like, considering calling the police. So, you know, I called the police. They arrived. They took the key. They interviewed the man and they reviewed CCTV. And that's when we discovered the truth.
23: Right.
24: There was no mysterious man, no woman in a red coat, no police investigation. It is a very boring story about where the keys were. They were in the spare room in a shopping bag.
23: Yes, yeah. And that's the way it normally happens. It's somewhere in the house and you just how did you feel when you came across it? You must have thought, there they are. Now, remind our listeners, this is your brand-new car. You just had
24: brand
23: it for like a week or so, and you've put the keys down. You've lost the keys. This is the car that can park itself. We had a psychic phone up and say it was in your coat jacket, which we didn't find. So there you go. It's been found.
24: I really wanted it to be in the blue coat pocket. I had people saying to me and texting me saying, did you hear the caller call in and say this? And I said, look, I've checked every single blue coat pocket. Is it someone else's blue coat pocket? But this is what I found. It was very boring just because I had the two sets of keys, as we know. They were both sets from the day I picked it up were in my one handbag. I thought, this is ridiculous. Somewhere along the way, I'd gone shopping. They're in a Scanlan Theodore, which is my favourite fashion brand. They're in a Scanlan Theodore bag in the spare room. I'd obviously put them in there, carrying them up somewhere or whatever, and that's where they've been sitting for the last few weeks. But if this car can park itself, Pat, if the car has all these fancy, fan-dangled features...
23: Can't find its own keys.
24: I'm going to suggest to the amazing team at Mercedes-Benz that there is a thing that you can put onto the app that you have with your phone that can tell you where your key is. If they know, it knows the key is close proximity to the car because it already unlocks it whilst you walk to the car and get ready to get in the car.
23: It does.
24: So
23: yeah,
24: I'm going to suggest whatever you have. And you were very invested in the finding of this key as well. You were ringing people and everything.
23: That's right. I wanted to find it. It's like it was a competition. 133693, lost and found, if you can relate to this. The app, that's right. I had people mention the app, as you say, with Mercedes, 133693. Oh, and what have you done in the meantime? Have you put like a pink ribbon on it or anything, or you just sort of, you're okay?
24: No.
23: You're okay. Don't lose them again, Libby.
24: If I lose them, the pink ribbon isn't going to help.
23: Oh,
24: but I am considering perhaps one of those air tags. Look, I've been driving for many, many years and I have owned many cars and I have never once.
23: You kept saying that, I know. Yeah, see, this is.
24: This is just a random once off.
23: Julian is here in Armidale. Hi there, Julian.
4: Good morning, Julian. How are you? You know, my brother and his wife have just come back from Poland 2 weeks ago and let you know that they have seen the home of Polish Prime Minister during the Second World War, Paderewski. You're familiar with Paderewski?
24: Oh, that was from a few years back.
23: Second World War, did you say, Julian?
4: He came to Melbourne in the 1920s twice, and not as a Prime Minister, and he played the piano in Collins Street.
23: Is that right? The 1920s?
24: Amazing.
23: He's a font of knowledge there, Julian. That's amazing. And did you say your brother saw a statue in Poland? Did you say? I missed Olympia. What did you say?
4: Of Paderewski. He actually was in exile in Poland. He died in New York in 1941. I thought you might be interested to know that.
23: Oh, thank you.
4: Have you ever heard a brilliant pianist?
24: Yes, I didn't know this, but I'm going to have to check it out. I mean, a lot of beautiful music, of course, Chopin.
23: Yes, of course.
24: But how lucky that your brother was over in Poland, because it's just been beautiful. And I've just been seeing on Instagram that it started to snow there in the Tatra Mountains, so it looks amazing.
23: Mm, yeah, gorgeous, lovely place. Thank you, Julian, in Armidale.
24: Hey, Julian.
23: Dave in Cannon Hill. Hi there, Dave.
24: Morning, Dave.
5: Hi. Hello, Pat. Hello, Olympia. At last, my darling.
23: Dave couldn't sleep.
5: Having so many handbags, my dear. But anyway,
24: handbags,
5: you found them.
24: Shopping
5: that,
24: bags.
5: That is wonderful.
24: It is. It is wonderful. And now I don't have to worry about just having that one set of keys. And I actually asked the price to replace the set of them. It was like $1,200 for one key. So I'm very, very happy. I feel as if refound $1,200.
23: Yes. Do you think it takes? Do you think they spend $1,200 on that key? There's a little bit of a markup there, I think, because it's sort of. Do you have a choice? Luckily, you had the two. They had the two. You look for days. Did you sort of resign to the thought, Olympia, that it's gone forever? Because I know you turned everything upside down for days.
24: I did kind of lose hope towards the end. No, I lost hope. I was losing hope as we went along. I just thought, they're just well and gone and truly gone, and that's it.
23: That's the way it happens, Dave, isn't it? When you sort of give up sometimes, or when you it appears. I reckon that's the way the world works, Dave of Cannon Hill.
5: They had to be somewhere, yeah.
23: That's true.
24: Yes, that's right. Thanks, Dave.
23: Thank you.
24: Yeah.
23: 133693 to join the conversation. Okay, so you've found the car keys. That's good news. Now, tell me about your time at 4BC, Olympia. Is it the final week there? Tell me about your movements there, please, at 4BC.
24: Yes, this is the final week for me at 4BC. So I have been made redundant in my role of traffic reporter that I've been doing for the last over 6 years, so waking up every morning nice and early and doing that. So I will be finishing up this week, and Wednesday will be my last day. So, you know, it's a bit of a sweet moment.
23: Yes.
24: Obviously, 4BC, I've been working there in, you know, three different capacities, coming up to close to 10 years. So, yeah, it's a bittersweet moment. But, look, I am obviously things change in life, and I am excited about everything else in the future and going forward. And in a way, a little bit excited to see who I might be when I'm not Olympia from 4BC.
23: Yeah,
24: so that is exciting. But, yes, plenty of things to keep me busy and still joining you on a Saturday morning.
23: Yes, I was going to say that. You're still here. Yeah, of course, you'll still be doing this, which we appreciate. One door closes, another opens. You're busy with – there's also the MC and speaking role as well, so there's plenty of that to keep you busy, and that's probably – your focus, Olympia, without sort of prying too much. Whatever happens next, I guess.
24: Yeah, that's right. Look, I've got plenty of things to keep me busy till the end of the year, but, you know, I would always like some more. But, yeah, I've got things. Actually, you know what I'm doing? Mm. Not this week, but the next week, I'm going to be doing a road trip to Longreach, when I'm then going to be getting on the Spirit of the Outback Queensland Rail train, sleeper train. And then coming back to Brisbane from Longreach. So looking forward to doing that, And then got a MC gig taking me to Coffs Harbour in a few weeks' time as well. So, plenty of exciting things to look forward to. But, you know, of course, it is a sad time. It's been 4BC has been such a big part of my identity for so many years.
23: Absolutely. And people can follow you on Instagram, can't they? They can find you on Instagram and see Longreach and Coffs Harbour. And even though Wednesday you finish up at 4BC, they could hear you here and follow you on Instagram. So follow Olympia on Insta, and you can see her movements and sort of keep in touch during the week and listen on the weekend. OlympiA, Olympia Kwiatkowski, Kwiatowski. To get on Instagram and follow Olympia Kwiatkowski.
24: That's it.
23: There you go.
24: That's it. Thanks, Pat.
23: Okay, no worries. We'll see you next Saturday. Thank you.
24: All right, go the Lions.
23: The Lions. Oh, yes. Don't play that song, Ethan. okay, thanks, Olympia. See you next Saturday. Welcome to the weekend with Olympia Kwiatkowski.
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23: Your calls all night and all morning all across the nation, the weekend edition of Australia Overnight, and my number is 133693. Jim in West Footscray. Hi there, Jim. G'day, Jim.
28: Hi to Olympia, if she's still listening. I wanted to ask her a question. But I'll ask you, both you and Olivia, you mentioned the football, you've mentioned everything else, but you forgot to mention the Royal Melbourne show.
23: Oh, it's showtime. That's right, I heard. Well, you were listening to Dennis Walter the other night too. You remind me too. He's talking about the show. Tell me about the show, because I've got a message here about another thing too. The grand final will be shown. What's that?
28: Guess who's going to be at the show every single day till it's shut at the animal section, my favourite section. You won't believe it.
23: Who?
28: I told Dennis, he didn't know. So you probably don't know either.
23: No.
28: Paul Hogan's going to be there.
23: Is he?
28: And taking autographs every single day off the show at the animal section.
23: That's
28: everyone who wants to talk to him.
23: Oh, that's awesome.
28: He's about 82, his early 80s now.
23: The Royal Melbourne show.
28: I'm going to go with my partner, Clara, but even the cheaper tickets are extremely expensive.
23: Go get a photo with him, Jimmy.
28: I'm not going to be able to afford it. The tickets are skyrocketed too high even for the cheaper one.
23: Okay, keep listening because I reckon some of the programs are giving away tickets right here on 3AW. You're listening through Melbourne. Pat, the grand final will be shown on the big screen outside the Dandenong Library, says JP. Oh, that's handy to know if you live out that way, on the big screen outside the Dandenong Library. Justine's in Baldwin. Hi, Justine.
29: Hi, Pat. Good morning. Pat, I thought I'd let you know I'm on the Pacific Highway. Mm-hmm. We've just about 20 minutes from Coffs Harbour. We're driving up to Noosa. And there's no one on the highway.
23: Must be a Coffs Harbour morning because Olympia was talking about a gig she's going to do in Coffs Harbour. No one on the highway. You're on the Pacific Highway. You're heading to Noosa and you're just passing Coffs Harbour.
29: We've gone past the banana. We stayed in Coffs Harbour last night.
23: Oh, nice.
29: Didn't really see much of Coffs. We were a bit tired because we drove from Albury to Coffs yesterday.
23: Oh, that's a bit of a go. Yeah,
29: but
23: okay.
29: Good.
23: Yep.
29: Nice drive. Did you do that recently, Pat, when you went up to Queensland?
23: Yeah, I did. Absolutely. The exact way through the Pacific Highway. So are you driving or is hubby driving?
29: Hubby's driving.
23: Yep.
29: I'm the co-pilot and I'm behaving.

0: again.
1: Yep.
0: That's good.
1: Have you enjoyed the drive?
0: Yeah, it's been beautiful. We left Thursday afternoon, sort of Baldwin to Albury. That was about 3 and a bit hours.
1: Yep.
0: Took a little while to get out of Melbourne.
1: Yep.
0: But, yeah, and then yesterday was beautiful. Really, really good. And I mean, there was a lot of traffic on the road, mainly trucks. But, no, everyone was very respectful to each other. And, so far, so good, Pat. Mm.
1: Did you stay in Albury? You did, obviously. You
0: Pardon?
1: Said that. You stayed in Albury, didn't you? You went from Baldwin to Albury, stayed there. Now your next leg is to Coffs Harbour, stayed there for a bit, and into Noosa. So what's that? One,
0: yeah,
1: two,
0: so
1: 3 days?
0: Yesterday was the longest leg, but today's only, I think, been like 4 hours. But no, the roads, I mean, you hear it all the time, Pat, and you would notice.
1: The potholes.
0: The smoothness.
1: Yeah, as soon as you get over the border, it's smoother, yeah.
0: Oh,
1: my
0: it's,
1: gosh.
0: It's another world, isn't it, Pat?
1: Yeah.
0: Oh, no, it's embarrassing. But anyway, Pat, thanks for taking my call.
1: No
0: Have
1: worries.
0: A good day. Who are you going for in the football, Pat?
1: Ooh, good question. I want it to be a great game. I know it sounds a bit sort of you're hedging your bets there, but those blowout grand finals that sometimes happen where as soon as it starts, you think, oh, no, the other team hasn't shown up. Brisbane 3 in a row, the Dockers. It'd be nice to – Ethan's going to throw something at me in Olympia. Hopefully, she's probably still listening. But it'd be maybe the Dockers because, it's been – how many years have they been in the competition? At least a decade. So let's see.
0: I'm Eagle, so it's hard for me to go for the Dockers.
1: For the Dockers,
0: I understand it would be lovely for the Dockers, but I do like the Lions. I'm a bit like you. I still haven't made up my mind who I'm going for.
1: Okay. Yeah, I guess you've got to pick a team, don't you? Oh, you could just watch it and see. You've got to support someone. You've got to yell at the screen and go, go, go.
0: Start screaming at the team. Yeah. Well, we're watching at the surf club, so that's going to be fun.
1: Oh, that will be fun.
0: I've never watched a grand final at a surf club before.
1: Oh, there you go. Awesome. You'll be there. Well, you'll get there. That's right, just in time for all the fun on the big screen. Thanks, Justine. Heading to Noosa as we speak. Some weather for you around the nation in so it's Saturday, the 26th of September. In Adelaide, a shower or two and 19 degrees. It's 16 degrees right now. In Melbourne, a rainy day for the grand final, a cold and wet grand final, with up to 10 millimetres of rain being forecast for the morning and into the early afternoon. A top of 16 degrees. We spoke earlier about the story. So at the Super Bowl, so they're concerned about Kylie. The pre-game entertainment, it's normally on the open stage there. It's going to be wet and woolly. How will Kylie go? So Prince, many years ago, was in Miami for the Super Bowl, the entertainment there, and it was torrential rain. And they phoned Prince and they said, hey, Prince, it's really bad there. You got your big high shoes on. It's wet. You got to dance with the two girls. You got your guitar. You got that funny stage, which is the cymbal thingy that you were standing on, and it's going to be wet. And sorry, Prince, it's going to be terrible. And he said, can you make it rain harder? Because he was so cool. And that's it, the famous saying from Prince. Can you make it rain harder? So I'm sure Kylie's as professional as Prince is, and whatever the weather conditions are, she'll be awesome. In Albury Wodonga, a possible shower and 26 degrees today. In Canberra, shower 2 and 27 degrees today for Canberra. Right now sitting on 8 degrees. Wollongong, possible late shower and 31. Sydney, a partly cloudy day with a top of 30 degrees today for Sydney. Right now sitting on 16. In Newcastle, a sunny day and 32 degrees. Brisbane, a partly cloudy day. 25 degrees for Brisbane. Right now it's 15. In Townsville, a shower 2 and 28 degrees. Cairns, shower 2 and also 28 degrees today. Darwin, possible shower 34. Alice Springs, a mostly sunny day, 32 degrees. It's from Front Pages here for you. The Weekend Australian have arrived. Let's have a look here. Front page, Big Tech's Medicare hack triggers business warnings on AI threat. Business leaders have issued a stark warning that rogue AI agents pose a far greater risk to individuals' private data than previously thought, and are calling for the Labor government to face the same scrutiny over the OpenAI Medicare hack that it has repeatedly demanded of companies hit by cyber attacks. As Anthony Albanese took his criticism of OpenAI to the UN General Assembly and defied US President Donald Trump with a strident call for global AI regulation, the nation's boardrooms have been shaken by the June hack of government websites by AI agents acting without human knowledge. The law needs to catch up on that one, and it's a real concern that AI bots or machines or whatever they are doing these things just off of their

0: own, you know, program. Okay, what else we've got here? There's President Trump and Xi Jinping, front page of the Weekend Australian. The headline, who runs the world? Place your alpha bets. The way the world really works was on brutal display in New York and Washington this week. At the White House, Donald Trump and Xi Jinping, modern masters of the universe, alpha male bruisers, two ruthless, self-obsessed national leaders of the era's two great powers, demonstrated by their mutual flattery and leaders, Bonheim, that what counts with them is what counts with the world, brute power. So that's featured on the front page of the Weekend Australian.
1: I love China.
0: There we go. There's Mr. Trump and stories inside, of course, about the grand final parade and the big AFL grand final. So it's all there for you. That's the papers, which we keep an eye on as they arrive. And also the Australia Overnight Newsroom will update you in 20 minutes.
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0: Saturday morning edition of Australia Overnight, AFL Grand Final Day edition of the program, 133693 to join the conversation. Looking at the Courier Mail in Brisbane, the front pages of the papers, the Brisbane Lions, there they are. History beckons as Lions eye a three-peat. Date with destiny is the big headline. They've already, they're the pride of Brisbane, but today the Lions will be aiming for a place in history. When they take on Fremantle at the MCG, the prize will be their third premiership in a row, emulating the Lions' three-peat from 2001, 2002, and 2003. And there's big strong boys at the players, of course, our sportsmen on the front page there. The story on the AI agent too, featured on the front page of the Courier Mail. OpenAI is staring down the threat of criminal charges over its rogue bot's hack into Medicare, with Anthony Albanese demanding answers from the chief executive, Sam Altman, by Monday. So Albo's going for the owners and the inventors of the AI. He's not very happy. He wants to see whether the law allows him to make them responsible. That's also featured on the front page of the Financial Review, that hack into Medicare. Also, spending on debt will outstrip Medicare. This is another story on the front page of the Financial Review. The federal government will soon spend more on interest repayments than on Medicare as a wave of ultra-cheap COVID-era debt rolls onto much higher interest rates. So it's ticking into the higher interest rates, forcing Treasurer Jim Chalmers to confront the rising cost of a budget expected to remain in deficit for decades. So the interest now is higher than, or will be soon, higher than what we spent on Medicare. And that's thanks to the massive debt that the government is carrying. So there you go. That's going to be uncomfortable. All righty, 133693, some famous birthdays. Ian Chappell, born on this day, the Australian cricketer, 83 today. Brian Ferry, the Roxy Music English singer, that's the band, and also his solo hits as well. Brian Ferry, 81 today. Steve Monteghetti, born in Ballarat, Victoria on this day, the Australian runner. He's 64 for Steve Monteghetti. Shane Dyer, the New Zealand-born jockey, is having a birthday today, born on this day, 1966. Shane Dyer is 60. And Serena Williams, US tennis player, the younger sister of Venus. Serena Williams is 45 today. If you're having a birthday, you celebrate your special day with those famous names.
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0: Saturday morning, 26th of September. The text line 0477 693 693 is blowing up for a few corrections. Pat, the Dockers have been in the AFL for over 30 years. Why are you saying a decade, says Terry and others. Sorry about that. Time flies. And this one here's an important one. So Jim of West Footscray spoke about Paul Hogan being at the Royal Melbourne show. Jim, many messages here, and I didn't know this either, but it is the wrong Paul Hogan. The Paul Hogan that we're talking about here at the Royal Melbourne show is one of the police media people. And they're doing breakfasts across the show. So it's a different Paul Hogan. It's not the Paul Hogan who's either in Sydney or the States, I think. Yeah, it's Paul Hogan, the police officer, not the actor, it says there. Okay. Helen of Neil is here. Hi, Helen.
16: Hello, Pat. Good morning, everybody. It's springtime up here in the Wimmera Mallee, and it's just glorious. And we've got so much happening, of course, up around our town, the tiny towns here. But look, I want to make mention to Olympia, if she's listening. I always keep my flat car key in my wallet, and you've always got it. So I drive a hybrid Lexus, and, you know, it's a flat key.
0: Right.
16: So you keep it in the back of your wallet, and that's always there. Instead of ferreting around in bags and pockets and, been there, done that. And sometimes I could go around in circles looking for things, you know. But never mind, that's what it is. Now, Pat, look, yesterday Bill Newman from Mount Claremont in Western Australia called into the Newell Visitors Information Centre, and he asked for me, and unfortunately, he didn't leave a phone number, and I can't catch up with him. But never mind. Obviously, he's on his way through to the football. Now, I've got a couple of things here, Pat, to talk about. Look, we've got a mini market here with tiny little goats at Lockie Keller's Coffee Van here in Mill this morning. So that's happening. Plus our park run at 8 a.m. around the Mill Swamp. And the Horsham Show, that's on this weekend. And also up at Rainbow is the Campfire Church service at Oasis and a sausage sizzle at 5 o'clock. And also the Rainbow Turbo Gallery, that's a ripper gallery. And that's got the Day of Painting with Wildflowers. It's happening as well. Everything I read, you must check on Facebook for times and dates and stuff. But, you know, next Saturday is the town garage sale at Mill. That's on the 3rd and 4th. So anybody wants to come, that's the 3rd and 4th, Saturday and Sunday. The Garoque Show, that's on 3rd. And also, Pat, did you realise that it's Thank You Day for the police officers next week?
0: Oh, that's very nice. Thank you, Day. I love that. Very good.
16: Yeah.
0: Oh, wonderful. Thank you, Helen. That's a good. It's a nice list there, and especially Thank You Day next week. We'll have to keep an eye on that, as far as announcing that across the network for the police officers, who, I don't need to tell you this, do a wonderful job. 133-693, news not too far away, and we can squeeze in your calls, and that's the number 133-693, the Saturday morning edition of Australia Overnight.
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6: Welcome along to our Monday night, the Sandful Show, on the back of the 2026 Grand Final, which was just outstanding yesterday. Adelaide Oval, 38,000 people there. I'm Sam Tugwell. I'm a little wobbly by voice. I'm going to do my best to walk us through the weekend and, of course, an amazing season. Matt Panos is with me, of course, a very happy man with his Red Legs getting up and winning the 2026 Premiership. Hi, Matt.
7: G'day. Yes, very happy today. Not sounding as bad as you, although I didn't party too much with the Nord voice.
6: The roles should be reversed
7: It should.
6: Did you enjoy it last night? Did you get back to the club?
7: Yeah, went back to the club just for a little bit, which was really good to see. There was a lot of people there, as there should be after a premiership win, and Nord's such a well-supported club. And a lot of old teammates and premiership teammates of mine and players that have played throughout their careers and, you know, finished 10, 20, 30, 40 years ago were there as well. So it was a great night. Wasn't there for too long, but everyone was in really good spirits, and so they should after an amazing year in Sandful footy, but also winning a premiership and coming from behind in that fashion in, you know, an all-time classic game. Everyone was in very good spirits, as you could imagine.
6: Well, the club's 32nd premiership, it's the first you've seen out of retirement, so it would have been a bit of a different feeling for you in that regard.
7: Yeah, it was. I was probably still just as nervous as if when you're playing, you have a little bit more control and know what you can do and prepare and how you want to play, and you're involved, and when you're not, it's a little bit different. So it was good to sort of sit back and be able to watch and observe and still have played with quite a number of the players that played yesterday. So it was good to see them, and you want them to succeed and play well. And after the 2024 grand final, thought it was rolling into the same sort of thing, having the week off and finishing minor premiers with a really good year, but the boys were probably too good in the fourth quarter, and once they got momentum up, they were able to storm home, kicking 5 goals in the fourth quarter.
6: Yeah, that last quarter was something to behold, and Tristan Binder kicking 4, that could be right up there as one of the best grand final quarter performances of all time.
7: Yeah, absolutely, and we've seen some good ones lately, and the caller before saying 3 of the last 5, the team trailing at three-quarter time as one, and I think that just shows how momentum in a game can change, and the crowd and the atmosphere, and we've got nearly 40,000 people there, and you can feel that as an opposition player when the other team's scoring goals and getting on a run, and then they start to lift, and it just seemed like Nord lifted, particularly around the ball, and their contest work was sensational when Harry Boyd started to really dominate, and Rokar, Lowe and Dittmar got their hands on it, and Sturt just couldn't get the ball, couldn't get it going their way or inside their 50. And Tristan Minute, he had three touches until three-quarter time. And he kicks four goals. He kicked more goals than he had touches in a quarter, which is absolutely crazy. But after not having a great game, to have your moment, and he had four of them, and all the goals were difficult goals as well. They weren't, you know, 10 metres out in front. A soccer from 30, a left-foot snap from the boundary, a mark that was touched, and then he shrugs a tackle one step, and then after the siren, what a feeling, come back and win. You've played a massive part, kicking three goals, and then you've got the ball, siren goes, you've already won. You go back and slot it, and everyone jumps on you. Incredible feeling coming from 12 months ago, where he had a shot from about 50 that probably would have sent Nord into another grand final against Glenelg, who lost the year before too. Is such a sweet moment for him personally, and to have that at the end of the game, it would be something so special. And yeah, probably one of the best quarter and fourth quarter performances in Sandful grand final history, you would have thought.
6: Absolutely agree with that. Well, Bain and Lowe was the best on ground. You were part of the judging panel for the Jack Odie medal. He had an outstanding day.
7: Yeah, he did. Second in the Jack Odie a couple of years ago. He's a big time player and probably goes under the radar a little bit. Dittmar's had an excellent sample career and a great year coming to Nord from Centrals, who's really tough and in and under, and Nick Rokar's just an absolute ball magnet. But Bain and Lowe adds a little bit more speed. He can get on the outside. We've seen him run and bounce. He's a beautiful finisher. He's a previous forward, so he's a goal kicker. He knows how to kick goals, and he did that yesterday, kicking two goals, 27 touches. But he can do the hard work as well with his tackles and clearance work. But it seems like Dittmar and Rokar, the ones that are sort of in and under and able to feed to him, and with his skill level, he can get on the outside. But kicking two goals and the most touches in the game for both sides, and he did that from the start. He was excellent from the first minute right to the end, and particularly that goal 45 metres out in the last quarter, just to really get Nord back into the game, was crucial for them coming back. So certainly a deserved winner, as Dittmar and Rokar were probably up there as well for Nord.
6: Well, Sturt had an amazing third quarter where they kicked six goals and they were taking an 18-point lead into the final term. So what were they missing in the end for them to win the premiership yesterday, the Double Blues?
7: Oh, I think they just needed to sort of hold on to that momentum a little bit longer, but Norwood certainly lifted and kicked a goal within the first 30 seconds, which sort of changed things really quickly. And playing time in forward half makes it really hard to then be able to transition the ball, and Sturt transition really well, whether that's through corridor handball chains or uncontested marks. But Norwood's defensive pressure was excellent, so they didn't really have any free-flowing ball movement, which meant that the defenders could set up really well. When we saw Francis probably take two or three intercept marks, we'd been pretty well contained for the first three quarters, but it looked like every time they sort of did a high ball, Norwood had an outnumber, and they were able to rappel from there, and the big boys for them stood up. Callow making contests, Binder as well, and Finn Hurd bring the ball to ground, and their pressure as well. But like I said before, probably started really with Harry Boyd, who was starting to get on top and hitting on the outside a bit more, and Sturt's really good right at the ruckman's feet with Snelling and Lewis. They're so good in and under that getting it out to the likes of Lowe and Jacob Kennelly went through the midfield a little bit as well, and they were just able to get the ball on the outside a bit more, and Sturt didn't have any answers. And maybe, you know, tired after four games and a few injuries, were probably just ran out of steam a little bit.
6: And you talked about Harry Boyd and how much of an impact he had, but do you think for Sturt they missed Amos Doyle for the grand final?
7: Oh, certainly, yeah. Dan Fayer-Sparks was
6: serviceable and did
7: absolutely
6: well.
7: Played well, wasn't disgraced, and really took it up to Harry. But Doyle being a traditional ruckman who's one of the best in the competition, and they had a really good battle a couple of weeks before, so I feel like that they really missed him, and he was named on the team. She actually said to Harry, when did you know that he wasn't playing? And he said he ran out onto the ground thinking he was. So
6: wow. So lined up at the centre, bounce and realise he's not here?
7: Yeah, well, close to, I think, maybe when they were kicking the ball with a couple minutes or just before the anthem. So whether that was he was never going to play and just put him on the team sheet to play tricks on the opposition, or whether that was something in the warm-up, which to me, I probably wouldn't expect from a neck injury unless, you know, might do a calf or something like that. It'll be a bit sore, but they certainly, he's so important, you'd give him every opportunity to be able to play. So, and they obviously left that to the last minute. And then
6: we got the text message at 2:15, so 15 minutes before the game started. So that's how late they left
7: And I think the anthem was at
6: 2:20 or something.
7: 2:20, so, you know, only a few minutes to really realise what's happening, which can change and throw you out a little bit. So certainly a big loss. Dakin as well, Casey Voss playing under an injury cloud, really courageous to be able to pull on the boots in the grand final, and he played an excellent game, but it's like they were just hurting a little bit too much in Norwood. Sometimes can be really hard after, that was their first game in almost a month, second game, they played one game in nearly a month. How that can sometimes really freshen you up to play, or sometimes you don't have the run in the legs, but it seemed like it was good for Norwood, and Sturt probably just had too many guys battling to get up.
6: And it was a hot day, the fatigue was probably going to kick in, and as you say, they had the fresher legs, the red legs.
7: And a really contested, high-pressure game, lots of tackling, lots of guys running at high speed, so I felt like it just caught up with them a little bit in the fourth quarter.
6: Yeah, it does add up in its own way. We'll take a quick break. It is 7:20, but next, the CEO of the Norwood Football Club, Richard Kelly, will join us. We'll have a quick interview with him. The players have been out enjoying a very much big celebrating day. Tomorrow, it's the Chimney Day at the Brickworks.
7: Yep, Chimney unveiling, I think 11 o'clock at the Brickworks. So normally you get a pretty good crowd there. Something great that the Sandful Premiers get to do every year, which is a pretty cool thing. And then you go and watch the game, go somewhere, watch the game, have a few drinks and celebrate together. But something that's quite cool. You've got the grand final and the celebrations on the Sunday night, and then a sort of mad Monday where you're all together, and then the Brickworks with the team, with the Chimney unveiling is pretty cool. So it's a special few days celebrating when you win, that's for sure.
6: Love that. We'll chat to Richard Kelly from the Norwood Football Club next.
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6: Quarter to seven here on the Sandful Show. Matty Panos, Sam Tugwell. As we wrap up season 2026, Nord are your premiers. And we have a special guest on the line, Matt.
7: We do. Richard Kelly, the CEO of Nord. Welcome to the show, Richard. Good to have you on.
23: Thank you, Noss. Nice to chat. How are you, Sam?
6: We are well. We are pumped for you.
23: Yes, look, it's been a great 24 hours. To be honest, I'm a bit tired right now. but it's been a magnificent 24 hours. I mean, the club deserves the result we got yesterday. You look back over the year and all the hard work that goes into something like this, and you're just happy you get the reward for all the people that are sort of put into the club and the members and supporters. So, yeah, it's certainly been a great 24 hours.
7: How was the feeling for you personally going into the game, being... going straight through, same as, I guess, 2024, was there a little bit of nerves there knowing that the Nord were the team in form had won 16 out of 17 going into the grand final?
23: Yeah, I was quietly confident, even though we did go straight through the same as 24. But there was just a few indicators along the way that I thought it was just a little bit different. And, the weather was sort of on our side, I think, from a fitness perspective. And obviously, Sturt had a pretty hard run. Into the finals, which was probably similar in certain ways to Glenelg, but a few injuries that sort of put him on the back foot a little bit, I think, and it was certainly a nervous day yesterday, and more relief for us once we sort of got over the line.
7: Were those nerves peaking at about three quarter time when still three goals in front?
23: They were. We started the third quarter so well, we got a couple of goals there early and put ourselves, sort of, I think, three in front, and then Sturt kicked the next five, I think it was. And they played some great footy. Their pressure was outstanding. And their run from sort of Marty Frederick in the midfield and Snelling and the like, and Zach Becker off half-back, I thought was outstanding for them as well, in that third quarter and sort of put them ahead. And so I think that first centre clearance in the last quarter with Rokes was really important. And for Tristan to... sort of kick that goal off the ground amazing, and got on a bit of a roll from there.
7: No, it certainly did. It was a really important centre clearance, and to, I guess, kick that goal to bring it back to within 12 points straight away, I think, gave the group a lot of belief. And I saw Sheeds in a report talking about his belief in the group and wanting the players to always believe. What has, I guess, Sheeds brought to the group over the last 24 months? He sort of came in at it, probably a difficult time after a grand final loss. The team was pretty attached to Twig as a coach and what he had done, and then Sheeds has a different approach, but a kick away from a grand final, now premiers in 24 months, is pretty special for him.
23: Yeah, look, he certainly did come at a difficult time, and it was quite late, sort of Twig leaving and Jade coming in, so we were a bit behind the eight ball, sort of leading into last season, and then had a compounded with some injuries, and then had a great run into the finals. That probably gave us that belief that you're sort of talking about, sort of how the game style sort of evolved last year under Jay, and then what we were able to do on Adelaide Oval, I think gave the team a lot more belief with our running game, and it's just sort of gone on again this year. I think if you look at the stats, we're the number one sort of offensive side, and as well as the one defensive side sort of in the competition. So, great balance in our game style, and certainly Sheeds and the coaching group will take a lot of credit for that.
7: Oh, absolutely. It's you're not going to lose too many games when you've got the number one offense and the number one defense. Not to try and sour anything, but there's been a bit of talk about Sheed's potentially going to a Crows and a role there. Has anything sort of come about now, or all trying to enjoy the celebrations and sort of live in that premiership bubble?
23: Yeah, unfortunately, this is the world we live in these days. There's obviously a lot of speculation. I think this time last year, there might have been some speculation about Marty Matner as well, sort of going to the Power or the Crows. We will sit down. Look, Sheed and I have spoken about it sort of over the last couple of weeks, and we've sort of parked the conversation, to be honest, until the finals were over, and we'll pick that up sort of now. And look, he certainly doesn't know what he wants to do at this stage, but obviously it's a reasonably exciting opportunity for him if the opportunity is right. So we just have to wait and see sort of how that plays out over the next week or so.
7: Yeah. You enjoyed your build-up over the last few years at Nord, coming in almost sort of like part-time, helping out into footy manager and now leading the club as the CEO. Have you, I guess, found the last few years building into such a massive role for the club?
23: Yeah, look, I love the job that I do now. You know, it's a club that I grew up playing for and spent a bit of time away from and then came back a couple of years ago in sort of various roles and sort of taking on the CEO's role sort of 12 months ago, probably over 12 months ago. You know, Fan had done such a great job. The club was in a pretty reasonable spot and just happy to continue that on. And you know, the success we had yesterday is just, to be honest, a massive relief and great for our members and supporters.
7: Oh, absolutely. It's been a pretty incredible year. Had the women's making the grand final, the league team obviously winning, the under-18 girls winning as well. So it's been a pretty successful year. You'd have to be certainly happy with that.
23: Yeah, well, certainly a lot of boxes we ticked. You talk about the under-18s girls, a great effort from them. You know, women's program, we made a lot of changes at the start of the year with a new coach, and you know, our expectations were, you know, reasonable, but to make the grand final was excellent from the girls, and hopefully we can build on that. You know, as a club, we won the Stanley H. Lewis Trophy as well. So, you know, the reserves performed well. Our juniors performed well also. And then you look at, you know, some individual performances. Obviously, Roakes is the one that gets talked about the most with the Brownlow medal. But you look at Jade Halfpenny as well. Very outstanding season in the SNFLW competition. Dan Gauchy won the reserves medal. And Jamie Smythe was in the wheelchair medals as well. So, yeah, you know, there's a lot of boxes there we ticked this year, and I think yesterday just finished it off for us, Noss.
7: Yeah, cherry on top. What a amazing year as a club as a whole, and some individuals very, very successful, and looking forward to how that grows in 2027. Thank you for coming on. Enjoy the celebrations over the next few days and week as well.
23: You're welcome. Great. No, great to chat, guys. Thanks for your support this year, and we'll see you Friday night, Noss, at the Best and Fairest.
7: Sounds good.
6: Love to see you. And thank you so much, Richard, for making some time on the back of the celebrations today. I'm sure they would have continued and it would have been a late night. So outstanding to see the chimney unveiling tomorrow. It'll be great fun for the club. Apologies. Do want to cast our minds back, though, Matt, to earlier this year. You did make some predictions.
7: I did.
6: And I do like
7: Can't
6: to go back and find out if they're any good. Let's see what you had to say.
7: I think game one of the sample season on Friday night is going to be the last game of the year, Norwood and Sturt. So first time since 78, two very successful clubs that have played in a lot of grand finals and won since then. Nick Roca, he's been up and around. I think he's finished second maybe twice last year. There was a lot going on with him coming back from Swan Districts and a contract issue. So I think full pre-season he's...
0: Who wins the Ken Farmer?
7: I think Hosey by a bit.
6: What the hell? You got all three.
7: Tick, tick, tick.
6: I'll take that. You got the grand finalist. You got the Ken Farmer. You got the McGarry medalist from round one.
7: Before round one.
6: We hadn't even got a game in yet.
7: I reckon later on, early I said Nord will beat Sturt as well, but I should have said that from the start. But I'll take it. Three from three from the start.
6: Oh, that is...
7: That's a good year.
6: I'm going to have to Nostrapanos or something like that. You are unbelievable.
7: Well, that's good. Good when it works when you say something like that.
6: Hey, I don't reckon anyone would have predicted some of the retirements that we saw, especially a couple of shock ones. We knew that Rory Illman and Faye Sparks were going to retire. They'd announced that before the final series, but a couple of shock ones from Sturt as well.
7: Yeah, it looked like we saw Josh Hone yesterday walking off when they did the arch, and I think I read in the paper that Marty talking about Tom Emmett as well, and might have been some life circumstances. He's had a few concussions, had a sensational year and a great couple of years, premiership player last year, kicked 3 goals yesterday, and obviously Josh Hone, who's played nearly 230 games of Sandville footy, three-time premiership player, still only about 29, 30 years old, so sort of young, but when you've played so much footy and Sandville footy, it can be pretty hard. You're working full-time. Yeah, your partner, your family, all those sorts of things, plus work and training 3 or 4 times a week can get pretty tough as you get on, and injuries as well. So if that all those players aren't playing for Stir, that's going to be a big loss for them and some big shoes to fill, certainly in coming next year.
6: So speak of next year, year 150 for the Sandville, let's cast our minds ahead for the last couple of minutes of our final show for the year. What does 2027 look like for the Sandville? It's going to look a bit different.
7: Yeah, well, it's 150th year. I think there are going to be a lot of activations and activities. And Matt Doldig, GM of footy at the Sandville on the weekend, spoke about how there's going to be an exhibition in the city and maybe hinting towards something around gather round or getting all the clubs together. And I think that would be pretty cool, getting all the teams playing maybe on the same day during gather round when there's maybe not so much AFL footy on, or not Port of the Crows, maybe something like that. That would be pretty cool, and a different logo for the year as well. So I think there'll be a lot of different things and a lot of celebration. I'm sure there'll be lots of different events on to talk about, you know, the history of the Sandville and how good it's been, and all, you know, the players and premierships will be, I think, pretty cool as well. The launch of the new reserves competition, or a new look reserves competition, and how that's going to, I guess, unfold for the first time, and might be a little bit new and challenging as well. But certainly lots to talk about, lots to celebrate, and a lot of activities that's going to, I guess, enhance how we see Sandville footy as spectators, as fans, as neutrals, I'm sure as players and clubs as well. So I think there's a lot of exciting times ahead, and next year's going to be probably the biggest year, I think, of Sandville footy.
6: It'll be so great to be able to celebrate our competition with so much fanfare next year. I'm looking forward to a whole year of being able to do that. And as well, a quick shout out to South Adelaide, who won the Reserves Premiership yesterday in its the last grand final of the true pure reserves form. It won't be the same next year. It'll be a different looking, perhaps under 23 style format, but well done to the Panthers. Yeah, they got it done yesterday too.
7: Great win, and Glenelg are going to almost have the 60s, 18s and reserves.
6: Almost.
7: They almost had 3 of the 4, but well done to South. Had a great year in the reserves, and had a really good second half of the year, and I'm sure Brett Montgomery, as a new coach coming in, is going to implement some things for them, and potentially two other new coaches with Source already locking a deal with the Crows. So Eagles are looking for someone, and we're not sure about Jay Cheedy at Norwood as well. So it could be another year where we need four new coaches at Sandville level. So
6: hey, you're a coach. You want to be here?
7: No, thank you.
6: What's your off-season look like before we go? It's the last time we'll see you this year.
7: A lot of time with family, maybe a little holiday. So
6: good.
7: Yeah, looking forward to spending a bit more time at home. Going to miss the Monday nights. It's good fun coming into the studio, and loved calling the games as well. For the last 4 weeks of calling the finals is really enjoyable. Absolutely love it. So I'm going to miss that a little bit, but it'd be good to spend a bit more time at home. The weather's getting nice, so a bit more time outside.
6: Well, on behalf of all our 5AA listeners, we have absolutely loved hearing from you, Matt. Your insights are impeccable on the Sandville competition, and your calling this last month has been fantastic. 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I think the league appreciates it just as much as we, the fans, love listening to you, mate. So thank you for doing everything you've done for us, mate.
7: Thank you very much.
6: It's been a great year.
7: Appreciate it, and looking forward to next year. It'll be good.
6: We can't wait. Matt Panos, signing off with myself, Sam Tugwell.
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1: Showers and 19 today with the 6 o'clock news. Good morning, I'm Alice Burton.
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1: The stage is set for one of the biggest days in Australian football. Jordan Tunbridge reports from the MCG.
3: The Dockers are chasing their first ever premiership as the Lions attempt to complete a rare three-peat. Fremantle takes in an unchanged side with defender Brennan Cox missing out despite pushing to return from a calf injury. Brisbane is also unchanged. Dual Brownlow medalist Lachie Neal cleared to play after successfully overturning a one-match striking ban at the AFL Appeals Board. When these sides last met back in May, the Dockers prevailed by 25 points at the Gabba, but today they meet on neutral territory on the biggest stage of all. More than 100,000 fans expected to pack out the MCG, with cold and wet conditions forecast for the decider.
1: Meanwhile, Kylie Minogue hits the stage heading up the pre-match entertainment. The Princess of Pop is timed to go on stage at 1:39. Just before that, though, Mike Brady will belt out his signature song, Up There Kazaley.
4: Most of the year I'm just a chicken, but when the September comes around, I'm a rooster for a day or two.
1: Australia is being urged to take action to develop its own AI capabilities. The push comes amid calls to bolster cybersecurity following a breach of government systems by open AI agents. The Australian Council on AI Strategy is calling for greater local investment in the technology. Chief Executive Anna Maria Arabia says it's vital Australia gets on top of the AI challenge.
5: We would have investment that would help us displace some of the economic disruption that we will see coming with AI. So we really do need to form part of the AI supply chain in order to have the levers to influence our future.
1: Adelaide's new street circuit is set to host MotoGP from November 12 to 14 next year, but the dates could create a clash with the annual Christmas pageant, which is usually held on the second Saturday in November. The race will be the first major international event at the $96 million circuit, with riders expected to reach speeds of more than 340 kilometres an hour. Overseas and rescue teams are searching the debris of a collapsed apartment building after a massive blast near the Acropolis in Athens. Two injured women have already been pulled from the rubble, with the cause of the explosion under investigation. And despite recent warmer weather, flu cases are continuing to climb. More than 31,000 cases have been recorded nationally in the 2 weeks to the 6th of September, up 27% from the previous fortnight. Turning to 5AA Sport and back to the grand final. While the Lions are chasing a three-peat, the Dockers are yet to nail a flag, missing out to Hawthorn in 2013. Lions coach Chris Fagan says based on this year's results, the sides are evenly matched.
6: Freo's year's been sensational. To be 19-4 at the end of the home and away is an incredible effort. We started the year slowly, but we were 6 wins and 6 losses. I think we've been 12-2 since then, so our form line's been pretty strong. So I think the team's really evenly matched, and it'll just be who turns up on the day and plays the best footy that'll win the game, I'm sure.
1: In rugby league, the Sydney Roosters are into the NRL Grand Final, defeating the Dolphins 36-20. A late equaliser from Brazil has denied a win for the Socceroos, the two sides drawing 1-1 in their friendly in Townsville. And in the AFLW, the Western Bulldogs have beaten Port Adelaide by 13 points at Witten Oval, winning 62-49. Heidi Woodley starred with a career-best 4 goals in a frantic second half. Matilda Schultz was Port Adelaide's standout with 22 disposals, 5 clearances and 40 hitouts. Now checking 5AA traffic.
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7: In Blakeview, there's works this morning on Main North Road near Yulee Road. Speeds are down to 40 through there. Speeds also reduced in Cavan for traffic signal works on Port Wakefield Road near Churchill Road North. In Paynham for works on Portrush Road near Rosella Street for Citybound, and in Grange for electrical work.

0: Top of 19 today, partly cloudy 21 tomorrow, partly cloudy again on Monday 26, then a warm one on Tuesday with a top of 31. Right now it's 16 degrees on 5AA, always Adelaide.
1: 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Mike Keelan and Angie McBride.
2: Oh, we're having a few techie issues today, Michael Keelan. Love starting the show off with technical issues, but we're going to try this again.
3: There we go.
4: You're right.

0: Well, it is one day in September, but I am calling it something different, Michael Keelan. I'll tell you in 2 seconds. Hello, okay. How are you?
1: Good morning to you. Good morning to
0: our 7 minutes past six. We eventually got on the air. Now, and people are going to get sick of me saying this, but I am going to do it. It is not the AFL Grand Final today. It is Kylie Day.

0: brought additional excitement to the game. I've showed more interest. She, if you've seen the videos around her doing some kicking with the Hawthorn guys, I think it's such a special moment for the Kylie fans, but it's a special moment for her. It's a full circle. She's a Melbourne girl.
1: That's right.
0: She knows how important this is.
1: So why hasn't she been there before? Or has she?
0: I don't know. I don't know.
1: It just seems odd, doesn't it?
0: I don't think so.
1: Here we are, like just a sort of universal superstar, and this is the first time she's been on. It just seems odd. But anyway,
0: this year, there were no...
1: Everyone loves it.
0: Yeah, and there were no complaints. Remember last year, Snoop Dogg, when they announced Snoop Dogg? That was a very, very different story.
1: Oh,
0: poor Meatloaf. Oh, my goodness me.
1: He should have stuck with Rocky Horror, I think.
0: Yeah, he'll never live that down. Well, he didn't live it down, did he?
1: I wonder if Albo's going to be there too. Would they be seating close together or what?
0: Him and who? Oh, Kylie, after her. Oh, see, they controlled the media, didn't they? Because she doesn't need to give interviews. So it was obviously controlled by the AFL. Because honestly, the journos would have asked her about that comment. But she's a pro. She would have come back with some sensible, smart comment. yes. But we will take your calls. We want to know, it's a big day in I think it's for the nation.
1: Yes.
0: 2013, Fremantle lost to Hawthorn. I know Brisbane are the favourites, but are you a Fremantle fan?
1: Yeah, come
0: and
1: on,
0: what are you doing? What are you celebrating today? What are you doing? A barbecue? Are you having
1: exactly
0: a party? 8223 0000.
1: Can you leave your power, sort of top off, your crow's top off, and put something on purple?
0: Yes. What were you saying? You asked me. I don't own anything purple.
1: My mum does, but purple.
0: No, it's nothing I have in my wardrobe.
1: No.
0: But I've seen the footage of Hans. He's had his sequin Fremantle purple. That looks beautiful. But does anyone have any purple in their cupboard? 8223 0000. But we'll have a bit of fun. Obviously, we'll cover news, but we'll have fun today. It's always one of those. I'm excited. I'll be on the couch at 1 o'clock waiting for the Kylie concert,
1: so
0: and then maybe there's
1: the
0: football after.
1: Is before the game?
0: Yes, yes. Beautiful. I saw someone put online, they said, oh, isn't it cute that they're putting football on at a Kylie concert? Very funny.
1: True, yeah. But who are you barracking for if you're a Donwell Crows power? Are you going to go with Freo or are you going to go with the...
0: Let us know. 8223 0000. Hello, Peter.
2: Hello, and being an old boy with the emphasis on old, CBC's colours are purple and white.
1: They are too, yeah.
2: And I was the

0: bucks to CBC 1975, which gives my age away again. Anyway, I've had a bet with Phil Hoffman, and Phil's on Brisbane, and I'm on Frio. So that means already I've lost because I'm not a very successful punter. Now, Michael, congratulations on Norwood's meritorious win over the hatless double blues when the wind changed at three-quarter time and changed from the cathedral to the riverbank end, meaning Norwood had three-quarters of the wind. Get it?
1: Was there a breeze?
0: I don't know. Well, Norwood won the toss and electricity to the cathedral, and we got 1 point my last quarter.
2: Yeah, I know.
0: I was adding my chickens at three-quarter time when we were 18 points.
2: I mean, I only tuned into the last quarter, and five goals down, Norwood?
0: Three
2: down, and here they go. Amazing. No, look, don't gloat about it. We don't gloat about it out there on the parade. It's very – things are normal. There's nothing too outlandish that's happening. But, you know, it was a great game for two fantastic South Australian sides.
0: Coached by two fantastic dirt men, Marty Matner and Jade Beattie. There you are. Mm-hmm. Now, the rumours are right. But I want to get back to Kylie, sorry. The rumours are right that Jade is going to take a job at the Adelaide Crows. Do you know anything about this?
3: So who?
0: The Norwood Premiership winning coach, a friend of mine, Jade Sheedy, has been approached to coach in the Adelaide Crows while I'm up there.
3: I don't know, maybe KG.
0: Well, KG, if you're listening now, you don't know.
2: No, he's not in the building yet.
0: Okay, well,
2: his limousine will be pulling up out the front shortly. So when he comes in, Pete, we'll ask him. Or you can ring through and ask him yourself. Yeah.
0: All right. And the other thing, the Kylie song. Now, I love that song you played before the news, that especially for you.
3: With Jason.
0: And I love that on a night like this, which was in the Sydney Olympics. You're too young to remember that, Angie, aren't you?
3: No, I know on a night like this. In fact... I'm prepared, Peter.
2: It's pretty good. Is there anyone that doesn't like it?
3: Well, I'm sure there's some people, because she was described as the singing budgie. I thought that was so mean. But look, Peter, she puts on a great concert. My boss was saying to me the other day, do you think she'll sing live? I said, she's a pro. She's done huge things. Yeah. She will sing live. She's been out there rehearsing. So it's a full 20-minute concert. Mm.
0: It's better than the NFL in America. Meatloaf came here, didn't he?
2: Yeah, Meatloaf did.
0: That was a disaster.
3: Sorry for him.
2: No.
0: Anyway, my favourite song is definitely Especially For You.
3: Yeah.
0: And I reckon that she should sing on a day like this, and maybe next year, but they won't, change it to a night grand final. What do you reckon?
3: Well, that's the whole...
2: No.
3: Or late or twilight.
2: No.
3: Why, Michael?
2: It's something about a Saturday afternoon, 2 o'clock-ish. I don't know what it is. It's been going for 100-odd years. Why would you want to change it?
3: But why wouldn't you want to change it? People's lives have changed.
2: No.
3: But why wouldn't you?
2: No. You're coming from behind saying that. Why? It doesn't need even consideration. Because we have all the night games during the year. We have we had a twilight prelim final, which was fantastic. And this is a special day. 2 o'clock, it's on.
3: All right, what do people think? I know it's been a discussion this week, because I think the, was it the Victorian Housing Minister or something like that was trying to stop it from happening or
2: He's
3: something like that?
2: He's a Housing Minister for a flash in life, and they want to change everything, politicians. Just leave it.
3: All
2: right, and then there's no need to change it. We get excited. We have barbecues around it. We have. Tell us what you're doing today. What are you having for lunch?
3: Yeah.
2: To celebrate.
3: Yep. So what sort of purple foods could you eat if you're into Fremantle? Blueberries, grapes, eggplant. That would be about
2: eggplant,
3: it, wouldn't it?
2: You could have eggplant, yeah.
3: All right. Give us a call. 8223.
2: I don't like eggplant.
3: Didn't I give you an eggplant from my garden?
2: We ate it. Yeah, we did.
3: Did you like
2: it? Suffering.
3: Well, it's one of those flavours
2: it's fine. But
3: if you add it into, it's sort of almost got it doesn't have a flavour, but when you add it to dishes, like tofu,
2: it does.
3: But it lifts dishes
2: it
3: when
2: together,
3: you.
2: A dish.
3: God, I wasted an eggplant on you.
2: Oh, no, no, no.
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3: It is coming up to 19 minutes past 6, 8223-0000. We'll do some calls after 6:30. We'll tell you the topic on that shortly. Sorry, Michael, you just touched the screen and it went weird. It's okay. This technique, I think there's gremlins in. Yeah, you touched that and my screen went. Don't touch it. Oh. We're having a few techie gremlins this morning. I think they've got Kylie.
2: This morning, are we screened?
3: I think they got Kylie fever because Mark says, Angie, temper your Kylie fever before you get all Kylie'd out. And when she gets there, you'll miss her. As for a night grand final, leave it alone. Mark, I will never get Kylie'd out because a very important question I need to ask our next guest, Raul Delu. I want to get that right. Raul, will Kylie get her hair wet in Melbourne at 1 o'clock our time?
13: Hey, morning, guys.
2: Morning.
13: Yeah, it looks pretty pretty likely that Kylie will get her hair wet.
3: Oh, no.
13: Expecting isolated showers probably right throughout the day today in Melbourne and kind of easing off later in the evening. But, yeah, looks likely that the grand final may see some showers, yeah.
2: Any sort of strong winds forecast at all, Ro?
13: Not any strong winds. Not expecting anything.
2: Just rain.
13: Just rain about 10 to 20 kilometers per hour with the southerly winds there. But yeah, nothing too strong.
2: Okay. What about for Adelaide? What's happening?
13: Yeah, so for Adelaide, overnight we saw some pretty mild temperatures, had a bit of cloud cover, so that really stopped things from really cooling down. So we saw 14 in Adelaide, Noarlunga, and then kind of cooler up in the hills, about 10 degrees at Mount Lofty. Today, we're also expecting some isolated showers pretty much right throughout the day. Today, we might see a millimeter, 5 millimeters at the higher end of possibilities. That's just due to this rain band that's kind of moving across the southern parts of the state. We also might hear a rumble of thunder about the city in the afternoon, but not expecting any significant rainfall or any severe hazards out of that. So that's what it's looking like for today. 19 degrees for Adelaide, Glenelg, Elizabeth 21, Mount Barker 16.
2: What about for the rest of the week, Raoul?
13: Yeah, so for the rest of the week, conditions kind of settling over the city tomorrow with a high-pressure ridge building. So we're expecting northerly winds, so expecting a warming trend from tomorrow. And then that kind of really comes to a max kind of on Tuesday, where we're expected to see warm to hot temperatures as high as about 10 to 12 degrees above average. So we're expecting 31 degrees forecast at the moment for Adelaide on Tuesday, reaching 33 in Elizabeth and 29 Noarlunga and 31 Mount Barker. So warming up through the early parts of the week, and then kind of again from later in the week, we're expecting another kind of rain band to bring some isolated to scattered showers across the city from Wednesday onwards.
2: Raoul, thank you for that. A very good report today. Thank you.
13: No worries. Thank you.
2: Cheers.
3: It's that time of the weather in the year where you do I need a jumper? Do I go T-shirt? Right. Very confusing. So 31 on Tuesday.
2: You put the shorts on during the week for one day.
3: Then it goes back to 18 on Friday. Alice from the newsroom. Hello.
14: Hi,
3: Happy
14: team.
3: Kylie Day.
14: Oh, yes, I'm Team Kylie all the way.
2: Where's your purple?
14: I don't have any purple in the wardrobe either. It's a colour that's not normally
3: I don't dislike purple, but I don't have anything.
14: No, but we are secretly all going for Fremantle.
2: We are.
3: Yes, secretly. Team don't purple. Tell anyone.
14: Why not? Well, I was just chatting to KG out in the kitchen. I think he might be going for Fremantle as well.
2: Gee.
14: But believe it or not, for the very first time in VFL AFL history, the ball won't be bounced to start the grand final.
2: Right.
14: They're going to toss a coin. That's what you do to decide which side you're going for. No, there'll be a toss instead at 2:30.
2: Yeah, they've been doing that this year.
3: What do you mean?
14: Well, usually the ball, remember, they'd bounce it in the middle and it would go anywhere, but now they're going to throw it up.
2: But they've been doing that all year.
14: Have they? Well, this is the first time, though, for the grand final, they're not going to do it.
3: What, because otherwise if they throw it, they'll have to chase after it? It cuts out time, is that why?
2: Instead of going straight up. It could go out down one side or the other side or over on the wing or something like that. I think it's a good idea.
3: Okay.
2: Gives everyone a sporting chance, both players.
14: Yes, that's right.
2: Yeah.
14: But before that, of course, all the entertainment. Kylie Minogue, rumour has it she's being paid $3 million.
2: Not enough.
14: Not enough, I think so.
2: Kids are tight, aren't they? The AFL. I mean, seriously.
3: But as well, we've seen some of the footage of her rehearsing it, but it's a full concert, so half the money will be going into the performance.
14: The production,
3: it's not going to be in her pocket.
14: No, in Adelaide when she was here recently, was incredible.
3: Last year?
14: Yes.
3: Yeah, I went as well.
14: And I really enjoyed it.
2: Do you think
14: they'd
2: have to pay first before she performed?
14: Oh, I don't know how.
3: Her invoice?
2: Invoice.
14: How does that happen? I would love to know. Yeah. Who does the transaction? But, of course, Mike Brady. I think he's been performing for how many?
3: Like 48 or something?
14: Yes.
3: Yeah. Oh, my goodness.
14: That always brings a lot of emotion for a lot of people.
2: He still gets the high notes,
14: doesn't he? Yeah, very good.
3: Yeah. 48, wow.
14: How will you both be watching the game? Because I know you're knocking off at 9. Are you heading out anywhere or are you going home?
3: No.
2: I'm going up to McGill's. I've got one dozen very nice South Australian oysters.
14: Oh.
2: Something special.
3: What, a restaurant or someone's house?
2: Oh, our place. Yeah, we've got a couple of the kids coming. Granddaughter.
3: At McGill?
2: Daughter. No, McGill. It's the seafood shop.
3: Okay.
14: Swinging by to get the essentials.
3: No, I'm going to go home and have a nap and make sure that I'm up, ready, on the couch for Kylie.
14: Me too.
3: And then I might watch some football game after. We'll see what happens.
14: Great.
3: Yeah.
14: I should also mention, though, that on this day, I'll take you back to the 80s in 1983, Australia won the America's Cup, breaking the New York Yacht Club's 132-year hold on that coveted trophy.
3: So they haven't won it since, have they?
14: No, I don't know. But Prime Minister Bob Hawke back then did declare an impromptu public holiday.
2: So it was today, how many years ago?
14: 1983.
2: How many years ago is that?
14: Oh, look.
2: 83.
3: 40-something.
2: Yeah. I remember that.
14: Where were you?
2: Prue and I were in bed. Actually, it was raining.
14: Yeah.
2: And Prue's father was heading to golf. And as he had to go past our place to get to the golf course, and it was raining, so he thought he'd call in and see the race because the golf was off. And he was sitting on the end of the bed. My wife and I were in bed watching the TV. It's sort of funny little TV.
14: Yeah.
2: And they won. It was amazing. It was, you'd never forget that morning.
14: There
2: it was just incredible.
14: Well, you'll have to hang out for the news at 6:30.
2: When was that?
14: 1983. On this day, yes.
2: Oh, get out. Amazing.
3: All right, Alice, thank you very much.
14: Pleasure.
3: Thank you. All right, we'll head to the news momentarily with Alice. But we have got a great prize today because we are doing an outside broadcast there next Sunday. We've got some market memberships to give away to the Adelaide Farmers Market at Wayville. And this is what you get. You get 10% discount off all stalls at the market, which is pretty good. 10% these days is a lot.
2: Yep.
3: You can get discount off their market merchandise. So they've got trolleys and keep cups. You get a market bag. 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So it's pretty good. So we'll give them away. They're worth about
2: $90. Oh, wow.
3: We'll give them away a little bit later, 8223-0055. Don't ring now, but we've got a few of them to give away today.
2: Next Sunday?
3: Yes, Sunday of next week of the long weekend.
2: That's exciting.
3: It is. I am excited.
2: Yeah.
3: Yeah, we'll speak to a lot of the
2: You going to do a bit of shopping?
3: I don't know. I hadn't thought about it. Well, I've run out of avocados. Maybe I need to.
2: Stock up on avocados.
3: It is as well. And let us know what you're doing. If you're a free, because look, we are celebrating Fremantle. Mm. We don't want to leave Brisbane out. But, you know, yes, it's history. They're three-peat. But they've had it. We want the underdog to get up. I mean, they're not expected to. So support.
2: What are you eating? Who's coming around?
3: Well, we're talking about purple food. Phil says you could mix those purple cabbage.
2: Yes, there is purple cabbage.
3: You could mix purple cabbage with regular cabbage, and that'll give you purple, white, and green for the barbecue coleslaw. Very good.
2: Potatoes,
3: I like that.
2: Purple carrots.
3: Teresa says maybe the anniversary of the America's Cup is an omen for Fremantle. No, it was a few years later. That was 2013 when Fremantle. Oh, good omen, maybe, Teresa? Good or bad omen?
2: I think it all came out of Fremantle. Alan Bond.
3: Oh, it did too.
2: Yeah,
3: so a good omen, Teresa, we're assuming.
2: A good omen.
3: Yeah.
2: The wharfie.
3: In the way of moving the grand final, Greg says, no, leave it. It's like, so moving it to twilight instead of the 2 o'clock start. Moving the AFL grand final to a twilight time would be like moving Christmas Day to July. Just leave it. That's interesting. Imagine if we had Christmas in July permanently. That'd be weird. Thank you very much. Just going through. Michael, this is from.
2: It's strange that people want to change things after.
3: Why do you find it strange?
2: I don't know. Why change it?
3: Are you a creature of habit?
2: I'm a traditionist. I love traditions. And that's life in lots of ways. That's
3: but you've had to adjust at Christmas for traditions, haven't you? You can't have your turkey anymore, can you? You've gone from a big turkey to a turkey roll.
2: That's below the belt.
3: You know, you lost that battle. You didn't fight for that one, Michael Keelan.
2: It's back on the agenda, I can tell you, for this year.
3: All right. We'd love to chat to you, 8223-0000, because after the news with Alice, I want to ask you, and you have to come on air and tell us, how far would you travel for something? Keep in mind about that.
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16: Diehard footy fans are already lining up at the MCG ahead of the grand final. Kiara Parker is there.
17: The MCC members braving the cold, wet conditions overnight to be first in line to secure a seat. Up to 100,000 people expected here at the MCG today to see either Fremantle win their first premiership or Brisbane win their third flag in a row. Both sides go in unchanged after Lachie Neale got off his suspension. A bit of rain is forecast during the game, which some say will favour the Lions. Many fans say they're coming today for the Kylie concert, with our very own Kylie Minogue set to perform before the game. A 20-minute extravaganza she has in store, set to perform up to 10 of her hit songs.
16: Overseas, and 34 Australians are still missing in Nepal. 1 month after a torrent of mud and water devastated its Tibetan border. Key infrastructure needs to be rebuilt at an estimated cost of over $4 billion. There's still a high risk of disease in affected areas due to contaminated water and damaged sanitation systems. Aid organisations like UNICEF remain on the ground while specialist Australian teams are assisting with search and rescue efforts. One of three attendees shot at Donald Trump's 2024 presidential campaign rally in Pennsylvania has died. The 76-year-old man was struck twice when a gunman opened fire from a nearby rooftop. The state's attorney general says the victim died from complications stemming from his injuries. On this day in 1983, Australia won the America's Cup, breaking the New York Yacht Club's 132-year stranglehold on the coveted trophy. Australia 2, skippered by John Bertrand, taking the honours ahead of Liberty. Prime Minister Bob Hawke declaring an impromptu public holiday.
18: I tell you what, any boss who sacks anyone for not turning up the day is a bum.
16: And rock band U2 has returned to the school where it formed to celebrate its 50th anniversary. The group played a show for students at Mount Temple Comprehensive in Dublin, featuring hits like Vertigo and With or Without You. Now turning to 5AA Sport and recapping our top story, the AFL Grand Finalists are bracing to play the decider in wet conditions for the first time since 2011. Brisbane and Fremantle have both named unchanged lineups for the do-or-die clash at the MCG. Lions coach Chris Fagan says a bit of rain is the least of their worries.
19: We get to play in the wet a bit up in Queensland. Even when it's not raining, it can get slippery up there, so we're sort of accustomed to that. And, you know, every now and then we train wet weather footy. I think both teams will take it in their stride. Let's hope for the fans it doesn't rain, though.
16: In the AFLW, Adelaide will take an unchanged side into its Round 7 clash with Fremantle at Unley Oval tomorrow. The Crows are chasing their fourth win of the season after last week's victory over Brisbane. Both sides sit at 3 wins and 3 losses with Fremantle ahead on percentage. And the Roosters are the first team into the NRL Grand Final. Andrew Lucas has more.
20: The Roosters have outclassed the Dolphins 36-20 in their preliminary final at Suncorp Stadium to qualify for their first grand final since 2019. The visitors surged out to a 16-0 lead before Jermaine Asako crossed for a controversial try before half-time. But the tricolours exploded with 4 tries in 21 minutes in front of over 52,000 fans. Mark Nwankanidawase finished with a double. They'll meet Penrith or Newcastle in the decider.
16: That's sport. Now the 5AA forecast.
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16: Showers and a top of 19 today. Partly cloudy, 21 tomorrow. Partly cloudy again on Monday, 26 the top. And mostly sunny and warm, 31 for Tuesday. Right now it's 16 degrees on 5AA, always Adelaide.
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0: Yes, it is the AFL Grand Final. We're chatting Grand Final, but you can talk about whatever you would like. 8223 0000. But we want to do some calls. I want to ask you, listeners, how far would you travel for something?
1: It's a song fest.
0: It is a song fest. But the reason why I asked that, for a couple of reasons. So obviously it's the grand final, and I saw in the news a couple from Fremantle had packed up the kids in the caravan. It took them like 6 days to get there. And last weekend I went to Port Elliot, and we went to the Port Elliot Bakery. Oh my goodness, I had the best cream brulee donut I've ever had. And I was telling my producer Liz, I said, we need to drive down there one day just for the donuts.
2: Are you serious?
0: Yes. So how far would you go for something, or how far have you been for something?
2: That's
0: I'm asking you that question.
2: Well, I know. Interesting. I've never thought about that.
0: Well, June sent a message. I mean, we want calls because this is your half an hour to do calls, 8223 0000. But June has said, we travelled to Hawaii for my son-in-law's 50th birthday, a family trip, and Bali for one of my grandson's 40th over the years.
2: Oh.
0: Thank you, June. Yeah, that's really, really good. So how far would you travel for something? 8223 0000. Hello, Sue. Point. How are you?
3: Good morning. I'm a bit tired, actually. Didn't sleep very well last night.
2: You excited, Sue?
3: Yeah, tossed and turned a lot for some reason. My cats were restless.
2: Now, Sue.
3: It wasn't a full moon last night, I don't think, was it?
2: No, I don't think so.
0: Sure, we'll look it up.
2: Sue, we need to know if you've got anything purple you could whip down in the shop. What do you got?
3: Well, yeah, I do. After what Brisbane did to the Crows a couple of weeks ago, I wouldn't care if the mini league beat them. But I actually have some family blood in Frio. When my family first came out from England back in 1824, they all settled in Frio before they came over here. So, sort of got a bit of blood over there. So, kind of got a soft spot for them. And I don't think it's going to happen. I'd like to see Freo get up today. But apart from that, care factor zero, because my double blues went under last weekend.
2: Yep.
3: So, looking forward to the spring racing and the cricket. But I was just going to tell you, we love Kylie. And can we just send a shout out to John Farnham and his family? Because we heard this week that he's not well.
0: Yeah.
3: It was a real shock.
0: Yes.
3: That was really upsetting to hear that.
0: Yeah, so. I can't wait to see that. I'm sure one of the streaming services or even TV will play the concert at some point.
3: Why wasn't that on free-to-air? I was so angry about
0: Look,
3: that.
0: It was because, so it was on at the Hoyt Cinemas because they're raising money for the head and neck cancer. So I think they wanted, but I saw some of the highlights and see Keith Urban did that Burn For You, you know, the really slow song. Oh, my goodness me.
3: I would have loved to have seen that. Just, you know, that would have been so emotional. We love him and we love Kylie. And, you know, the Super Bowl only has American acts. They only have that's their entertainment is American acts. We have enough talent in this country.
0: Yeah, agree.
3: That we could have Aussies every year.
0: Yes,
3: without a problem.
0: Mm. Yes,
3: I mean, look at the talent we've got here.
2: Stunning.
3: Why do we go overseas?
2: Mm.
3: Apart from Robbie Williams, who was lovely.
0: Yeah, but Delta sung with him, so that's a little bit of Aussie.
3: And but I just thought I'd tell you, we've the oddest object. Now it does relate to football. We have the oddest object at the op shop. And it's pink, and it kind of bounces in all directions. It's very, it looks like we call it our bouncing boob. A couple of weeks ago, we got a Sharon football in, and never seen it before. It had burst its seams.
0: Mm. And the Sharon was sitting on top. What's inside a football?
2: Bladder.
3: A pink bladder.
0: Ah, yes,
3: and, and sticking out of the bottom with this Sharon cover kind of bounced on top was this pink bladder. And it's the oddest, and it bounces really well. So we've got it sort of out in the yard with the toys, and the kids take turns when they come in, kicking around our bouncing boob.
2: See, that could be a collector's item.
3: It's very strange, but it kind of bounces on its end, and you can't never quite know where it's going to go when you kick it. But of course, it's very strong.
2: Yeah.
3: And it probably comes up with the oddest thing I've ever seen, but we've decided to keep it. So we had this, the Sharon bladder.
2: And so, and if people are desperate, you've got some purple gear there.
3: Oh, lots and lots. Yeah.
0: Sue, as well, yes, you're on the money. Full moon occurs tomorrow morning at 2:19 a.m. local time.
3: There you go. It happens, doesn't it?
0: Yeah.
3: They wouldn't sleep. They just bounced all over me all night. And I won't see Kylie today because I'm working.
2: Oh, dear.
3: So she'll be finished when I get home.
0: I'm sure you'll catch up on it somewhere.
3: But I'll try because... yeah,
0: it'll be online somewhere.
3: I hope she thinks I love spinning around. And
0: well, she'll probably do a mashup, is my guess. But she, yeah. I've seen some of the footage, and there's some of her dances in red. So that's that padum padum song.
3: I don't care less about the football, but you know, it's lovely to see her, and you know, everybody really enjoys her. So like you said, there's been no complaints, and footy's over.
0: All right. Thank you, Sue. Have a good day. I hope you get a rest. And obviously, so G Flip, the Australian who she's a drummer and a singer, she's supporting Kylie as well. Then Michael, somebody I've forgotten his name, he was singing at the John Farnham concert. And then, of course, Mike Brady, 48 years of singing.
2: Pretty
0: that.
2: Good.
0: That is absolutely amazing. Sylvia says I'd travel from my kitchen to my lounge. All right, thank you, Sylvie. Bernice, how far would you travel for something, or have you done it?
4: I have. In 1972, I wanted to see some cricket. So myself and girlfriend from Brisbane travelled overland to London. Took us 3 months.
0: Really? Wow.
4: In 1975, I went across the Ashes again.
0: And was it worth it?
4: Oh, Jules, the great, we still talk about our trip going through all those countries by land.
2: Did Australia win?
4: The day that when we went to Lords, they went very well. Bob Murphy took 8 for 38, and we had a good day.
2: Amazing memory. That's fantastic.
0: Wow, that is great, Bernice. I think you've won the day in the travelling thing.
4: We're both in our 20s then, but she's over 80 now, and I'm just about.
0: Yeah. Oh, Bernice, well done. Yeah. That is absolutely fantastic. I love that. We'll take a quick break. Want to take more of your calls, all about the footy or whatever you would like to talk about. How far would you travel? Have you thought of something yet?
5: Yeah.
0: All right, do you want to hold that thought?
5: Yes, I will.
0: Okay.
6: 5AA Football's Beyond the Siren.
7: Oh, he's Kate holding the ball! Oh. It's a free kick!
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0: It is coming up to 10 minutes to 7 8 223 0000. We'll talk to KG after 7 o'clock. We've got those fantastic Adelaide Farmers Market memberships to give away from the Waverley Showgrounds there. We'll do that later. A little bit later, we will chat to a big star from the Italian Film Festival and a couple of actually big actors from Death of a Salesman. So we'll do that a little bit later as well. But we're asking you, how far would you travel for something? You've got something, Michael.
2: Yes, I have. Les Miserables, remember when that came to Australia? There was a preview that when I was with Channel 9, we went to Perth for the preview. Then we went to, it came to Adelaide. Then there's a family who followed it to Melbourne, to Sydney and then to London.
0: There. Oh, really?
2: And I think Prue's seen it about 13 times.
0: Oh, and so was it worth the travel?
2: Oh, unbelievable.
0: Yeah.
2: Have you seen it, Les Mis?
0: On the movie. I don't think I've ever seen the stage show. It's a bit depressing, isn't it?
2: No. It's terribly depressing.
0: It is.
2: But the music, it's amazing.
0: Hello, Brad. How are you?
18: Yeah, good morning, Stacey. Good morning, Michael.
0: It's actually Angie.
18: Angie, sorry.
0: Yes, that's okay.
18: I'm getting all mixed up.
0: Yeah, it's all good.
18: Swaps and changes going on.
0: It's Saturday today.
18: Yeah, that's why I'm retired. I don't know what day it is.
0: I know. Now, how far have you travelled, Brad?
18: Oh, a couple of things. I've done a bit of travelling. I flew to Canada to watch my daughter graduate as a qualified brewer.
0: Where did you fly to?
2: Canada.
0: Oh, Canada.
18: Canada. Yeah, flew there to watch her qualify. She qualified and got a presentation as a master brewer.
2: Wow.
18: And other one, I was mates with my old mate, Brian Tilley from our Gambia, ever since I've been in the army.
2: Yeah.
18: And he's living in Sweden. He made a Swedish deal. And I flew there because it's in the last stages of the Parkinson's disease. And I just wanted to catch up with him before he fell off the perch. Yeah. And it was really good.
0: Yeah. Hey, where do you study to be a brewer in Canada? What city?
18: Well, she done most of it online, but they had to go back into the University of TAFE. I don't know what it is.
0: Toronto or Vancouver?
18: Toronto.
0: Oh, lovely.
18: Toronto, Canada.
0: Mm. Excellent. Oh, that would have been nice.
2: Is she still a brewer today? Is she brewing somewhere that we know? Or?
18: Well, what happened, she was a brewer there. She became a head brewer. It's one of those... you know, what do you call them? Boutique breweries.
0: Mm.
2: Yes.
18: Not a big brewery like Cull & Draft or anything.
0: Yeah.
18: She started off as a, basically when her other job finished, she was a dog sled guide, but when that folded, she started off as a, just sweeping the floors and cleaning the taps in the brewer, and they were impressed with her, and they put her through brewer school, and she ended up being the head brewer.
0: Oh, that's excellent. Well done. And what memories you have there of doing that. That's a good story. Is that further than, is Canada further than London? It's sort of the other side, isn't it?
2: Oh, about the same. One's east, one's west.
0: I think Bernice wins, though. She was 3 months to go to the cricket. Neil, how far have you travelled?
19: To the UK.
0: Good.
2: Yeah.
19: Scotland.
0: Scotland. For anything in particular?
19: We went a good atmosphere, Celtic Park, in Scotland, and the Causeway in Northern Ireland, the Game of Thrones.
0: Oh, yes. Yeah. Did you go and sit on the Game of Thrones throne?
19: Yeah, I did.
0: Wow. Did you go there just for Game of Thrones, or that was just a regular trip?
19: Relatives in Northern Ireland.
0: Oh, lovely.
19: Yeah.
0: Oh, that's beautiful. And thank you, Neil. And are you
19: Go Fremantle.
0: Yeah. Are you Team Kylie?
19: Yeah, Team Kylie. I like the Locomotion song.
0: Okay. Yeah, Locomotion, yeah. And are you're sitting watching it today, or?
19: Yeah. Got blueberry jam from Bierenberg yesterday.
0: Oh, yum. Are you having scones or something? Oh, purple. Oh, yeah, that's good. Purple.
2: Beautiful.
0: I've got some blueberry jam at home. Yeah. Maybe I could do that blueberry jam with cabbage. No, that's a bit weird, isn't it?
2: Some grapes, purple grapes. That'd be close enough.
0: Yeah.
2: Yeah,
0: beautiful. Good. Thank you, Neil. Ian says, in the way of overseas acts attracts overseas viewers to watch the AFL footy. Yeah, good point. You either have to watch it on the app or be a member to be able to watch it, or be have KO or one of those to be able to watch it, don't you? And
2: is it going to be free to air? It would be. Surely,
0: yeah, it is. As well, this is a good suggestion by Greg. The best thing Kylie could do is pay tribute to Angry Anderson and sing Suddenly. Greg. Mm.

0: egg. Mm. Oh, that would be good because obviously if people don't know the connection.
1: Mm.
0: That was the song that Kylie and Jason married to on Neighbours, or Scott and Charlene on Neighbours.
2: Sorry, Craig. I didn't see that.
0: Did you not really?
1: No.
0: Okay.
1: My generation, me, just slid past that.
0: Okay, your daughters would have seen it though, wouldn't they?
1: Absolutely.
0: Seen Scott and Charlene get married?
1: Oh.
0: Greg, that is an amazing idea because sadly Angry Addison passed during the week. Yeah, I'd like that. That would be excellent. Never know. You never know.
1: She's a true professional. I'm sure she could squeeze it in.
0: Yeah, she could. Maybe she'll put it into her mashup or something like that. That'd be excellent. All right, we're hoping for that one. I'll be super impressed if she does. All right, we're taking your calls. How far have you travelled? I might just go straight to Betsy because Liz is on the phone. Betsy, you're on the air.
3: Well, in 1952, I was first married. And we're on a station property. My husband was a shearer.
1: Mm-hmm.
3: We're on a station property. He'd been told he'd never have any children. We believed that. And I was on the station property and I come very sick. We had to travel 30 kilometres into Tarawi to see the doctor and get a pasty from his auntie. Made these beautiful pasties.
0: Yes.
3: And see the doctor. I'd been told he'd never have any children, so I went to the doctor and got the shock of our lives when I was told I was pregnant.
0: Yes. And
3: that was a long time ago. I'm still alive here.
0: And your baby was fine?
3: Oh, took 9 months.
0: Yeah.
2: Really?
0: What did your auntie, what did the auntie put in those pasties, hey? She had the key to fertility.
3: Just vegetables, potatoes, carrots.
0: Yeah, how good are homemade pasties, Betsy? It's worth the travel just for the pasty, isn't it?
2: Oh,
3: yes. Everybody went into Tarawi.
0: Yes.
3: Auntie's. She came, she lived a long time.
0: Yes.
3: Her husband died and we looked after her quite often. She was wonderful to us. A wonderful couple to us. So that's just a bit. Beginning of the story, and I'm still here.
0: You are, and your baby arrived safe, and you had a son.
3: She's 74
0: a sheep.
3: Now.
0: Oh, lovely.
2: So you must
3: be. Okay, that's my story.
0: No, that's beautiful. I love it, Betsy. That's a good story.
2: It's a good story.
0: How good though is home baked stuff?
1: Home
0: and
1: baked
0: people
1: pasties.
0: Back then would have made their pastry from scratch as well, and that's not an easy feat to. Because with those certain pastries, you have to sit there and sit overnight. And
1: the aroma from a good pasty is like something from heaven.
0: Yeah.
1: The late Neil Humphreys, once a year, would cook pasties and bring them in on a Sunday morning. And you could smell them from the second floor basement right through the building. They were amazing.
0: Yeah, I do love a good pasty. Do you like pasty, the veg and cheese pasty or the veg and meat?
1: Straight pasty, veg and meat.
0: Straight pasty. Yeah. Okay, the old traditional Cornish.
1: You know, Kipling's at Port Wakefield, they have straight pasty, straight pie.
0: Are you going to head up? Would you travel for them?
1: Absolutely.
0: Yeah.
1: Mm. And a peppered pie.
0: Can't okay.
1: Beautiful.
0: You're not going to be able to get that out of your head today.

0: to... Well, at this point, I would definitely go down to Port Elliot for the donut, but that's not too far. But
1: they have fabulous pies and pasties too. Have you seen the queues there?
0: Yeah.
1: Amazing.
0: Well, we went on a Monday morning, so there was no queue, thank God. But, it was absolutely delicious. I have to think about how far I would travel for.
1: If you were a sort of town like Port Elliot or, you know, some of the sort of country towns and you had a good port, Wakefield, and you had a bakery... that produced pies and pasties of excellence, you'd do everything to keep that place in the town, wouldn't you?
0: Yeah, absolutely.
1: You'd give them free rent, yeah. I would, or free no council rates, because the people that come to pick up their pie, pasty, or in your case, what was it again? A
0: cream brulee and chocolate donut. It was delish. All right, we'll head to the news with Alice. We're still taking your calls. So how far would you travel? What are you doing today? If I feel like a lot of people are leaning towards the underdogs, Fremantle. So how far would you travel? What are you doing? Do you own any purple?
1: That's the thing.
0: In your wardrobe.
1: Who has got purple?
0: So we've got, well, what are you eating? We've got purple cabbage. We've got blueberry jam. What are we eating? Is there any purple drinks? You get lavender gin. That's a little bit purple.
1: You could?
0: Yeah.
2: 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This is 5AA News, always Adelaide.
3: Showers and a top of 19 today with the 7 o'clock news. Good morning, I'm Alice Burton.
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3: Australia will stop to watch one of the biggest events on the sporting calendar today as a capacity crowd packs the MCG for the AFL Grand Final. The Brisbane Lions are chasing a historic third consecutive premiership, while the Fremantle Dockers are fighting to claim their first ever title. There are concerns, though, wet weather could dampen conditions at the G, but the Weather Bureau's Daniel Hayes says it should start to clear up as the afternoon goes on.
5: This rain band, or the light rain and drizzle stuff, will clear as the front moves through, so it'll just be patchy showers at best behind it.
3: Four boys aged between 11 and 14 have been arrested after a stolen car was tracked from Whyalla to Port Augusta early this morning. Police used road spikes to stop the Toyota near the Joy Baluche AM bridge. The boys allegedly fled into scrub but were quickly arrested and charged with illegal use of a motor vehicle. They've been bailed to appear in court on November 3. Police are also investigating a crash at Old Noarlunga last night. Emergency services were called to the Southern Expressway and Main South Road just after 10:20 following a collision between two sedans. Both drivers and a young child were taken to hospital with non-life-threatening injuries. The drivers also underwent blood testing for forensic analysis. An independent council has been launched to push for Australia to adopt domestic AI development. The Australian Council on AI Strategy believes we need to strengthen our own capabilities in order to protect ourselves from cyber and economic threats. It comes after AI bots bypassed security on four government systems. Chief Executive Anna Maria Arabia says Australia needs to control its own destiny.
6: Otherwise, we're just inheriting rules that have been made by others. If we can shape our own future, we would be imposing security standards, we would have better incident reporting and monitoring, we would have a seat at the international governance table where we could work with other countries to improve AI safety.
3: And access to schooling remains limited for thousands of children in Nepal, a month on from devastating glacier collapse. Entire communities have been decimated by flooding, which damaged infrastructure and cut regions off from humanitarian aid. Health and sanitisation remains across affected areas where displaced families are cramming into temporary shelters. UNICEF's Nevin Nesevich says the situation on the ground is still dire.
7: It is literally like a war zone in some areas, and in other areas, places that have just been completely washed away. I mean, nothing left. So there are quite a number of needs moving forward, but both the government in Australia and the people of Australia have been incredibly generous.
3: turning to 5AA Sport and back to footy's biggest day. The Dockers are taking on the Lions in the grand final, and while Brisbane is aiming for three flags running, Fremantle is yet to win one. Coach Justin Longpure is hoping it's the beginning of a golden era for the club.
8: I've thought about this moment for a number of years, and I think when I first went into coaching, I always had the goal in the back of my mind to lead us to this position and fill me with great pride to be able to do that. But win or lose, it's not the end of the journey. As a football club, we want to create something that Fags has created, where you're contending for a number of years.
3: The Roosters are the first team into the NRL Grand Final, defeating the Dolphins 36-20. They'll meet either Penrith or Newcastle tomorrow week. A late equaliser from Brazil has denied a win for the Socceroos, the two sides drawing 1-1 in their friendly in Townsville. And Manchester United has been found guilty of 114 financial breaches in the Premier League. Now checking 5AA traffic.
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9: Look out for works today in Aldgate on Mount Barker Road near Rogers Court. Speeds are at 43 there. Speeds also reduced in Blakeview for traffic signal works on Main North Road near Yulee Road. Same too in Cavan on Port Wakefield Road near Churchill Road North, and in Paynham for works on Portrush Road near Rosella Street for Citybound. 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Adelaide's most accurate traffic on 5AA.
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10: All right, it's coming up to 10 minutes past 7, 8223 0000. We've got KG here. Before we talk to KG, Michael, the officially Premier Peter Malinauskas has revealed the dates for the MotoGP, 12th to the 14th of November next year, 3 days. So that traditionally is the pageant weekend, yes.
11: He's making a terrible mistake. Peter, I thought he'd get the feel of the public. We don't want.
10: But why those dates? I mean, I suppose they're locked in. But the only time the pageant has changed, I think that it didn't change a couple of years ago because of the Remembrance Day.
11: Mm.
10: So we'll try and chat to him a little bit later. Got a message through from Graham. Good morning. I wonder whether the Frio crowd could sing Prince's Purple Rain. Hopefully we'll be hearing this song.
12: Pretty easy to sing Purple Rain.
10: Is that all they say? So, yeah, that's the Purple Rain. Prince, when and Graham says, when it starts raining during the game or when they kick a goal, yes. Thank you very much. Mm-hmm. But we are all getting excited here today, including KG Cunningham is getting excited.

0: only seeing up there Kazali one day in September. He's been doing this, you were telling me, Ange, how many years?
1: About 48, I think he said.
0: And he does not miss a beat. I love it. It just fits into the day.
2: Yes.
0: 100,000 fans there. And Kylie Minogue, I saw him during the week, and I'm dying to see her today, where she made the point, I hope I don't stuff up.
3: Oh, did you say?
0: Well, yeah, and you imagine the amount of pressure, a huge audience, television-wise, in front of 100,000 fans, if you get off beat or whatever.
1: And I think she understands the pressure. She's a Melbourne girl. She understands how important the AFL is.
0: I think it's fantastic. I just love the day.
2: I can't believe she's never been there before.
0: No, I can't either. It's a coup to get her.
2: Was that a bit of a blokey thing? I can't have Collie.
1: No, I think, I mean, she's got a pretty busy schedule. Don't forget, she's pretty big around the world. So... Yeah. Maybe she just hasn't had the time to do it. But it's good she's here. She's getting into it. I got the Kylie merchandise, the AFL merchandise and everything.
0: Yeah, I'm not into merchandise, but I just love it.
1: I can see you in a Kylie AFL T-shirt.
0: Oh, hello.
2: Do I see a bit of purple on your collar there? Is that a bit of purple?
1: Is it blue or purple? I can't see.
2: Don't
0: worry about me collar. I keep telling you, Mark, it's what's in the shirt.
2: You've been to a few grand finals.
0: Yeah, I've caught a few.
2: It's a buzz, isn't it?
0: Oh, it is.
2: Oh, you've called?
0: Yeah, I've caught a few. Yeah, it is 97, 98.
2: Of course, yeah.
0: The Crows one. Yeah. No, look, it's a special day. You know, I often think, wouldn't it be magnificent to have an AFL grand final at our beautiful, beautiful Adelaide Oval? I know it only holds about 55,000. There'll be 100,000 at the MCG today. But you imagine this town. You know how well we do things like the pageant and the Formula Ones and whatever you want to talk about. How we do it so brilliantly. Mm. This town would be on its bloody ear.
1: I don't think Melbourne would be too happy.
0: I couldn't give a stuff about Melbourne.
1: You want to steal that?
2: I don't think I've ever disagreed with you, but I think Melbourne is...
0: Well, it is. Yeah, I'm being a bit silly.
2: No, you're not.
0: 100,000 fans, but... And they've got it for 50 years anyway, but I would just love to see an AFL grand final played at Adelaide Oval.
2: You have a prelim here.
0: Well, prelim, but...
2: No, grand final. Don't say night time. Would you say night time?
0: No, in the day. Get the barbecues out. I just love it. I can't wait for Mike Brady to start singing a song. Mm. Then Kylie. I get a bit nervous for her.
1: Yeah, so it kicks off. Kylie is doing the 20-minute show beforehand, maybe about 1 o'clock our time, around 1 o'clock our time.
0: I'll be flying home.
1: So it's been a big week, KG, with this final leading up to it. Lachie Neale is playing.
0: It's a disgrace that he's. Look, I say this with all due respects. Lachie Neale is not a dirty player, but the AFL made the comments during the week that the gut punch is out of control. They're going to clamp down on it, even though you've got a good record. And lo and behold, 3 or 4 days later, it gets off.
1: Do you know why? What was why they changed their mind?
0: Because of his record and all this. And look,
1: what about the other players during the year that had a week off that affected their career?
0: I totally agree.
1: We agree on something, KG. My goodness. This is groundbreaking.
0: I don't think I'm well.
2: I agree with you. Had it been a Crows player or a Power player.
0: Oh, well, hello?
2: they would not be playing today.
0: Exactly right. And look, I hope he has a good game. He's not a dirty player. He's a champion player. He's won two Brownlow. So you know, he shouldn't be playing. That's not the issue. Anyway, that's my.
1: Well, he was at the parade. He was booed.
0: Yeah. Well, see, we don't need that.
1: Yeah, I'm not a fan of the booing.
0: I'm not either. No. A decision's been made. You can agree or disagree. I disagree. The AFL had said.
2: Yep.
0: They said.
2: But in fairness, Lachie Neale, I don't know if the ball when they threw it up at the prelim.
0: Yep.
2: He got whacked.
0: Oh, I got whacked.
2: He was on the ground for...
0: I thought he would go off.
2: Well, that's right. Yeah. So, I mean, did they take... Well, why wasn't that reported?
0: Oh, I have no idea.
2: Well, he was down...
0: Yeah, You'd have to ask the AFL.
2: They showed it three or four times. He just laid into him.
0: Well, he did. He went down for the count.
2: And nothing, no report.
0: No.
2: It's wrong.
0: Chris Fagan might be his last. I hope the coach of the Lions, I hope it's not his. I think he's fantastic for footy. What would he be in his 60s?
2: Yes. Love the article and ties of this line.
0: I've read it. Yeah. And look, he handles himself well. He speaks superbly. Mm. The players love him. He's a fatherly figure. I hope he continues. Mm. I really do. He's
2: done a wonderful job.
0: No, I haven't had the pleasure, Michael, but they tell me, I know Phil Smythe is over there and he does work with him.
2: Oh, okay.
0: He said he's one of the nicest blokes he's ever met.
2: Yeah, well, I suppose, you know, you see him there, he doesn't get too uptight, does he? Well, I mean, he chews his gum.
0: He loves his chewy. But he handled himself so professionally. Look, it's just a great day.
1: All right, KG.
0: Yes,
1: last night, Port Adelaide lost against AFLW Western Bulldogs.
0: I know.
1: Tomorrow, and the game will be here live on 5AA with Jenny Williams and Patrick Goldsmith. The Crows and Fremantle
0: big
1: play
0: game
1: tomorrow.
0: For the Crows. Big game.
1: At Unley Oval.
0: Yeah, big game. That'd be good at Unley Oval too. Real big game, absolutely. Yep.
1: And the Socceroos are playing at the moment. They won against Brazil in Townsville.
0: Yeah, and don't forget we've got coming up very shortly the Test Series, Australia versus South Africa in cricket. Keeping in mind, this will be the first time they would have met since that ball tampering drama.
2: Yes.
0: So it might be a pretty fiery Test Series. I just can't wait for it. But look, today is a big day.
2: Well, it is, but you've forgotten one very important thing that happened.
0: What, Michael?
2: Within the last 7 days.
0: What's that?
2: The Nord Football Club.
1: Oh, we did forget about that, didn't we?
0: Oh, sorry, Michael. Sorry.
2: How easy one forgets.
0: Well, and aren't they a magnificent footy club?
2: It was a great last quarter.
0: Oh, it was a terrific game.
2: Yeah.
0: Jade Sheedy, he's a fantastic coach, and he'll probably join the Crows, I would imagine.
2: Someone asked that this morning.
1: Oh, yes, Peter was asking, do we know? Is that definite? Or
0: well, it's not definite.
1: Part of the coaching
0: But there's been a dialogue between the two, he would be a great asset to go in and look after the midfield. Look, his record with Woodville, West Torrens and Norwood, he knows what he's doing. He's a local lad. Would be fantastic. And I'll just say one other thing. I've got
1: 36ers are playing tomorrow afternoon at Adelaide Entertainment Centre. Cairns Taipans or Taipans.
0: Gee, that cotton can play, can't it? Bryce Cotton.
2: Fair. Well, they go down by a point, didn't they?
0: Yeah, we did,
1: And who are you with today?
0: Leith Forest, because Corns is, have a guess with the studs.
1: He's hanging out with Kylie.
0: Oh, I don't think he's hanging out with Kylie, so to speak, Gans. But I think he's over there.
2: Or one artist to another.
0: But look, it's great for Stud to go over there.
1: Was there anything else you wanted to say?
0: No. Just one other thing we'll talk about this morning is, have Adelaide the Crows done enough with their list?
2: Oh.
0: I don't think they have. That's just my view.
2: If we had, we'd be playing today, wouldn't we?
0: Yeah, I don't think we've done that.
2: We're not quite there, are we?
0: No.
2: Just quickly, who's missing, though? Centre, forwards, rucks?
0: Well, we've been talking about a tough sentiment for decades.
2: Mm.
0: Fair dink.
2: Okay.
0: Anyway, Leith Forrest is joining me today. He's a good bloke, Lethal.
2: Yes, he is.
0: Good.
1: He's a Carlton fan.
0: Mad cold.
1: All right. Thank you, KG. We'll be sure to tune in after 9 o'clock. It is 20 minutes past 7.
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1: I must correct myself. Thank you to that person who corrected me. Australia didn't win soccer. They drew 1-1 with Brazil in Townsville last night. So thank you very much for that.
2: I have to disagree with Joe. Good morning, Angie. The Bulldogs are Footscray, please. They're not Footscray. They've
1: haven't been Footscray for a very long time.
2: Got
1: some very passionate Footscray / Bulldogs supporters out there, don't we?
2: It's like Sydney, they're saying South Melbourne. They're not. You know, you've disconnected from Melbourne. You're now in Sydney and you're now in Brisbane. You've got to sort of understand that. Because they come out of the woodwork when they win. When they lose, they hide. No, Joe, don't readjust the thinking there, old son.
1: Okay.
2: Bulldogs.
1: Thank you. Thank you, Joe. Is it raining out there, Joe? It looks a little cloudy, but it looks like the rain might sort of head down south first. Just waiting on Tony O'Connell. Also, someone sent a message through. You keep saying Kylie's a Melbourne girl. Well, she is.
2: Yep.
1: Hasn't she been living in the UK for 30 years? Yes, but she's still a Melbourne girl. And as for a concert, it's 20 minutes the most that we'll be back up and dancing. Well, it's still a 20-minute performance. It's a concert. I'm not sure what you're saying there.
2: Australian famous people, artists or in commerce, whatever, that live overseas, but they're still Australian.
1: Yeah.
2: They're still from Melbourne.
1: She's got family here.
2: Still from Adelaide.
1: Family live here, mum and dad and brother. And
2: it's only when they do something naughty to say we disown them, but we do own them.
1: Yes, thank you, Darren. Yes, I did correct. 1-1 draw for the Socceroos. And look at the text message. You've upset Joe. He's got capitals. Capitals.
2: I've never had capitals.
1: That's a bit of yelling.
2: Joe, you've set a record here.
1: Michael, the Bulldogs are Footscray, still registers Footscray. Yeah, he's yelling at you. Thank you very much.
2: No.
1: And Jen says, absolutely, Michael, they go back in history when it suits them.
2: Yeah,
1: thank you very much.
2: Good point. Who said that?
1: Jen.
2: Good on you,
1: yes,
2: Jen.
1: Thank you.
2: Sorry,
1: all right,
2: Joe.
1: We're just waiting, not really sure where Tony is. He might be stuck in the sausage cupboard or the fridge or something like that. We're just waiting to cross to the central market.
2: I would say it'll be a busy day for Tony today with people having
1: barbecues. Yeah, what are you doing? Are you having your barbecues today? You're going out?
2: Yeah,
1: what's on your menu? We've got purple food.
2: The Arkaba, they're going to have, I don't know, so many hundreds of people there. Might even been thousands. But
1: so we've been talking purple food. So what's Brisbane? Yellow, maroon? What food?
2: Maroon and yellow. It's a yucky sort of.
1: Chips kind of look yellow.
2: It's not outstanding.
1: Don't they?
2: It's a bit like Hawthorn. It's not terribly outstanding. Not like red and blue or double blues.
1: Yep.
2: Black and white. And two, so I better throw that in.
1: Yeah, some of the colours are not like the Hawks. Yellow and brown is not nice.
2: I've got some great colours, yellow and brown. Really?
1: But I think purple is one of the nicer colours.
2: It is.
1: They can just your straight purple, a little bit of white in there.
2: Whoever wins, I would imagine it's going to be an amazing game. Bad luck about the weather, showers, but, you know, that's footy, isn't it? You play in all sorts of weather. So at least it's not going to be stormy and blustery. I think the Bureau said mild winds, just rain.
1: In Melbourne. Yes. Yes. Because I'm looking at a bit of footage on the television and we're seeing people with their umbrellas already rocking in.
2: Yep. 100,000 people. It's amazing.
1: We're having a few text arguments here, but you're always welcome to call 8223 0000. Someone said Kylie's been living back in Australia since COVID. Oh, yeah, I'm not 100% sure. She may have been going back and forth. She's probably got a residence in the UK as well,
2: yeah.
1: But she was obviously here for a concert last year. And we're asking as well, how far would you travel? I think Bernice won the day with were they on a boat or from 3 months to go to the cricket in Lourdes?
2: Yeah, that one, yes.
1: Yeah, I think Bernice has won the day. But also before the end of the show, we'll give away, we've got a couple of memberships today. For the Adelaide Farmers Market at Wayville. We'll give them a little bit away a little bit later, but it's pretty good. I mean, we love a good discount, don't we?
2: Mm-hmm.
1: A 10%. So this membership, it's worth around $90. 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So if you need a trolley or a bag, you can... Oh, so a new market bag and a member for the day pass for friends or family. That's pretty good.
2: Very good.
1: Lanyard card. So it is absolutely worth it. And you get an option to purchase parking down there as well. So we'll give them away
2: next Sunday,
1: later.
2: Not tomorrow, but Sunday week of the long weekend. Love to see you down there at the Farmers Market. I'm seriously really looking forward to having a look around. I've been there once and it was just a cursory sort of in and out because I think they were closing. It was the day night before Easter years and years ago. So I've never really had a good look around, so looking forward to that.
1: Yes, exactly. All right, we'll catch up with Tony O'Connell a little bit later. We can't seem to find him at the moment. Like you said, he's very busy. The market is open until 3 o'clock today. He might have done some special, I'm thinking colours, maybe some plum sauce, something with plum sauce on it. That's a little purplish.
2: Yeah. Although the black pudding is black, isn't it? You could have a dark purple pudding.
1: Yeah.
2: With, you know, whatever they put in that. I'm too scared to ask Tony those sort of questions.
1: Isn't that,
2: black pudding.
1: Blood and isn't it? Have you ever had it?
2: My parents had it all the time. And I tried to, you know, when we were first married, I thought, well, you do these things, you follow on from what your family did. And I remember we sat down to try and eat them. This is sort of newly married and the most revolting thing. I don't know how I ate it as a kid.
1: Does anyone like, what is it called?
2: Black pudding.
1: As well, Lucky Charms. Because this is sort of over the footy season. So do you have a Lucky Charm? Because didn't you tell me something off the, I can't remember who you were talking about that, doesn't change anything, or maybe it was Liz. They wear the same hat and never, or something, and never wash it. I think you were telling me something. They wear something and they never wash it because it'll sort of upset the equilibrium. So, what are your lucky charms as well with footy? And who are you going for today? Let us know. 8223 0000. We'll go to the news with Alice. We'll come back with your calls and a couple of special guests.
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7: Crowds are already starting to build outside the MCG where the Dockers and the Lions will battle it out for glory. 100,000 fans are expected to pack the grounds this afternoon despite the wet weather forecast. Hamish and his daughter Eleanor are among the crowd and they're keen to see Brisbane win a third consecutive premiership.
12: Fantastic celebration. Hope Lions get up today.
13: Fremantle are a good team, but I think Brisbane can do it. Police are investigating a break-in at Belair Athol overnight where alcohol was stolen from a business on Main North Road. Police were called after an alarm activated about 12:30 this morning and found a roller door had been forced open. Anyone with information or dash cam footage is urged to contact Crime Stoppers. Meanwhile, a 28-year-old man has been arrested after a police pursuit that began in Adelaide's eastern suburbs and ended near Wellington East. Police say the Holden Colorado was allegedly driven erratically and reached speeds of more than 150 kilometres an hour. The North Haven man has been charged with driving disqualified, dangerous driving and failing to stop for police. He's been bailed to appear in the Adelaide Magistrates Court in October, while the ute has been impounded for 28 days. The federal government is overhauling cybersecurity laws to hold AI developers legally responsible for unauthorised breaches. A rogue OpenAI agent recently bypassed security barriers on a federal health portal, raising fears that similar incidents are already occurring undetected. Experts warn current laws are ill-equipped for autonomous artificial intelligence. Overseas, and search and rescue efforts are continuing in Nepal 1 month after a glacier collapse devastated its Tibetan border. Over 1,000 people have been confirmed dead, with thousands more still unaccounted for, including 34 Australians. Torrential floodwaters tore through critical roads and bridges, leaving entire communities cut off from aid. UNICEF's Nevin Nesevic says rebuilding the country will be an immense challenge.
14: Recovery has been difficult because of access issues in a lot of these places. I was just out in the field a couple days ago and it took about 5 hours to get to one of the schools that we've been supporting. Normally it would take about 15 minutes to get to that school.
13: And climate experts are warning Australians to prepare for a scorching summer as a record-breaking El Nino weather system intensifies. Meteorologists warn the unusually strong system could trigger hundreds of heat-related deaths and economic losses from drought. Turning to 5AA sport and back to the grand final. While the Lions are chasing a three-peat, the Dockers are yet to nail a flag, missing out to Hawthorn in 2013. Lions coach Chris Fagan says based on this year's results, the sides are evenly matched.
15: Freo's year's been sensational. To be 19-4 at the end of the home and away is an incredible effort. We started the year slowly, but we were 6 wins and 6 losses. I think we've been 12-2 since then, so our form line's been pretty strong. So I think the team's really evenly matched, and it'll just be who turns up on the day and plays the best footy that'll win the game, I'm sure.
13: In the AFLW, the Dockers are in Adelaide ahead of their clash with the Crows at Unley Oval tomorrow. Fremantle have never secured a win against Adelaide. Assistant coach Darren Rumble admits they're a tough side.
16: We have to be on our game because we know that they'll come pretty hard at us, and also the way they move the ball is pretty fluent and quick at times, so we'll just be on our guard for that.
13: And the Socceroos and Brazil have played out a 1-1 draw in their friendly in Townsville. That's sport. Now to the 5AA forecast.
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13: Showers and 19 today. Partly cloudy, 21 tomorrow. Partly cloudy again for Monday, 26 the top. And then it warms up on Tuesday with a top of 31. Right now, it's 16 degrees on 5AA, always Adelaide.
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0: G'day, it's Eddie May here from NRG Solar. We've grown from three staff at the beginning to 30, 40 staff and a number of contractors now. And radio's definitely played a big part of that. We've been working with 5AA for 5 or 6 years now. And in that time, we've seen a lot of businesses come and go in our industry. 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
1: All right, we are getting in the mood for the Kylie concert today, and then there's a football match as well.
2: Very.
1: Meg says, I've been a Kylie fan since she was on Neighbours, have been to every single concert she's played here in Adelaide and five in the UK. Well, that would be a how far you've travelled story. Mm. Cannot wait to see her today. She'll be absolutely the best pre-show the AFL has ever had. The only thing that would have made this the best day would have been the Crows being there. But go Frio. Thank you, Marge. Meg, sorry. And someone has said, yeah, Kylie has been living in Melbourne.
2: Right.
1: She's back. She's been living there for quite a few years now. So she is here. She's now officially back to being a Melbourne girl.
2: And Con said,
1: Arthur Miller, it is on at the Festival Theatre until the 4th of October. Ben O'Toole and Josh Hellman play brothers Happy and Biff Loman and join us now. Hello, guys. Thank you so much for coming in.
25: Thank you so much for having us.
26: Good morning. Thanks for having us.
1: So, Ben, for those who have been living under a rock and don't know the story of Death of a Salesman, what is it about?
26: Michael's
25: put his hand up.
2: All right. Reading up.
1: Well, Ben will tell us.
2: You've never seen it, so I'm all ears.
26: Okay. Here we go. Have I been paying attention? It's basically, it's the look at the last couple of days of a man's life, and he has early onset dementia, so the story travels into the past and the present quite a lot, and is ultimately about an individual's struggle to break free of their particular class or their particular, you know, but basically it's the collapse of the American dream, and that the system that has created this caste thing, the middle class not being able to break up, is kind of that's responsible for keeping everybody there. There you go.
1: Okay, the end. That's it.
2: That'll do me.
26: Great. Okay.
2: Tell us about, you're from Adelaide originally, then you went to Perth. You're from Adelaide.
26: No, from Brisbane.
2: You're from Brisbane, right? Yeah. Did you know each other before you went to America, or did you sort of
25: not before
2: catch
25: we
2: up?
25: Went to America? No,
26: that's true.
25: Funny enough, I met Ben when he was doing a streetcar named Desire at the old Fitz in Sydney.
26: That's right.
25: And it was just after I think I had been cast in the original production of this show in 2023.
26: Because you came with Sean.
25: I came with Sean
26: Keenan. Who was originally playing Happy. And then I filled in 2024 when it was remounted. But yeah, that's when we met.
25: was fantastic. Cool. I just seen him tear it up as Stanley Kowalski in Streetcar Named Desire. He was terrific.
2: Because it's quite amazing. There's almost an all Australian cast.
26: Yeah, I know. It's, well, I mean, Anthony's is, yeah, he's probably, he's our Australian as well, really. He's our most Adelaidean, actually.
25: So. He is, yes, that's correct. Mm.
2: But I read that he hasn't seen the festival theatre yet. Well, he would have now.
26: I imagine he has now, but before
2: he came here, he'd not seen it. Before.
26: Yeah, I mean, I don't know. I'm not too sure about that.
25: Yeah, not sure how long it's been since he's been here, because of course he lives in Los Angeles now for the most part. Yeah. So I'm not sure the last time he's been back, but it's gorgeous. I must admit, I hadn't seen it for the first time until we drove past it yesterday. Yeah. And I was quite enamored by it.
2: So it's quite amazing, this play. Look back in the, what, 70-odd years ago, that people still go and see it. It's sort of a classic. Are people going to be shocked by it? Are they going to be... I think burst into tears, or well, has it got a bit of everything?
25: Hopefully. I think it does have a bit of everything. It's just one of the best pieces of writing, I think, that's ever been written. It is an exquisitely beautiful play. Arthur Miller, I think, for very good reason, is kind of, you know, is renowned as being one of the world's greatest playwrights. This is certainly considered to be, I'd say, the crown jewel of I mean, amongst other
26: great works, yeah.
25: Incredible works such as The Crucible, but it's a show that has incredible relevance, which is so surprising after, as you said, after 70 plus years.
26: It's true. It really does still resonate. It's amazing when you're out there and you hear what does still land for an audience. Even picking it up and reading it, the last time I would have looked at it was in high school. At that time, I think a lot of the themes were a little over my head, despite my outrageous intelligence. But even at that...
25: What happened to that?
26: You'll delete that. Just mute Josh for a minute, please, actually. There's a whole thing as well, like particularly of Biff's character with his father, Willie. You know, the themes of not living up to a parent's expectations, and is it a parent's responsibility if a child sort of falls short of their expectations and stuff? So there's a lot of heartbreak in that, but... Even there's this great line, which is like, figure it out. You spend 25 years paying off a mortgage, and when you finally do, there's nobody to live in the house. That's not the exact line, but that really gets a laugh because, you know, those sort of themes of being the little guy trying to break out, you know, trying to get ahead, they 100% still resonate.
25: Yeah.
2: Do you feel when you're playing Biff and Happy, can you actually take, I mean, I can't imagine a kid being called Happy. Does that resonate with you? Do you have to be happy, or you're called happy because you're an unhappy baby?
26: That's probably more Ben, actually. Arthur's really clever, and this time around when we had another look at it, I always originally thought that the clue in how to play happy was in the name. And I think that is relatively his sort of first level disposition, is he's a peacekeeper or attempts to be. But this time around I got really interested in... you know, maybe the irony of his name. Maybe he's actually quite an angry young man. And whilst he might not have the vocabulary or the emotional depth to address those things for himself in that era, it's this projection. And he idolizes his father and sort of doesn't ask the questions that his older brother Biff does, which is much more introspective.
1: The play, Death of a Salesman, people have to go and get their tickets. It is on until the 4th of October, adelaidefestivalcentre.com.au. Got Ben O'Toole and Josh Hellman, and of course we're referring to Anthony LaPaglia, who is also in the play as well. Josh, isn't it 3 hours? How taxing is that? You just have to... Are you on stage? And you're pretty much on stage the whole time, almost, aren't you?
25: Yeah,
1: how almost, is that mentally?
25: Almost the entire cast, the way that the staging is, are on stage for most of the performance. It's 3 hours with intermission. It can be very exhausting, yeah. It's a show that, particularly the end of the show, and I won't give anything away, but it does climax in a very, I think, quite... large confrontation between two of the characters, and it's very physically and emotionally exhausting. But it's one of the things that I think, if I had have come to this on paper, this show is incredibly difficult, I think, just because of what it does require. But again, it's the language of this play that carries you there every night, which is not something that you can say about many things. I think if this wasn't an exquisitely written piece of work, it would be so difficult for us to do what we have to do every night. But the writing is like, it's like getting onto a surfboard. If you can just let it carry you, it will carry you all the way into shore. It's an exquisite piece of writing. I can't say enough about it. And I just want to quickly say too, it's Ben and myself and Anthony LaPaglia, and we haven't mentioned the incredible Alison White, who plays Linda Lohman, who's one of the best actors you can ever see on a stage. And so I definitely, we need to shout her praises too, because she's a 100%. Huge part of why this
1: and
25: show
1: people
25: is
1: people will know
25: exquisite.
1: Alison as well, for sure.
25: Mm. Yes.
2: Is it something you pick of the character you're playing? Do you sort of get involved in his character to leave your persona out and take his character in? Is that difficult?
26: You mean to adopt another character thing?
2: I mean, you're going from normal sort of bloke during the day to this.
26: Yeah, spend a bit of time with me. I'm not that normal.
25: Who says he's normal, Michael?
26: If you come to see the play, there might be a few similarities. Look, I mean, it's very, I'd say it's case specific. There are some characters that are quite a reach from who and what and where you are. And then there are those that are actually quite close and quite similar. They just have a different disposition on certain things. With a character like Happy, I would say, I don't know about you, but I find the easiest way to kind of start is to find what you have in common with the character. And I always think as well, like, depending on who you're playing, you've got to try and make them likable, even if they're a detestable character. Find something that's likable about them, because, like you said earlier, we've got 3 hours with everybody. Let's try and make it a little enjoyable, you know. Even if you are the bad guy, or you know, you do some of the most detestable stuff, you can really complicate an audience's moral compass. Mm. Which I always find, I always think that's the most rewarding experience from storytelling as well.
2: What's happening up there?
26: Yeah, exactly.
2: Well, how people are moving in their seats.
26: That's it. And I will say, like, I get to watch Josh and Alison and Anthony every night as well, and I've got the best tickets in the house, because I just get to sit there and watch them perform.
2: Do you ever forget your words, your lines? I mean, I find that...
1: You're not allowed to admit to that, are they?
2: I find that fascinating. Like, you're making a movie, for example, you can take two, take three, take four until you get it right. But on stage, it's got to be word perfect.
26: Yeah, I mean, I've had a couple of dries, not specifically with this show, though. I mean, I love it when other people do it, because you just go like, oh, here we go. Yeah. What's on? What's this show going to be? How are we going to let's on? You know, this is anybody's game now.
25: Yeah, that's the thrill of theatre.
26: It really is.
1: So between both of you guys, you've done some huge movies, from Hacksaw Ridge, Pirates of the Caribbean, but you've both done horror. Josh, you'll be in Evil Death Wrath, soon to be released. And Ben, you've been in local film Penny Lane is Dead, which I saw as part of the film festival last year.
26: Oh, yeah.
1: Mm. How is horror compared to being on stage with Anthony and then you to suddenly have to either get killed or kill someone? Or horror's quite popular now and it's almost like it's a cult thing.
25: Hugely popular.
1: How do you get into that character and just freak yourself out and cover yourself in blood? I don't know. What's the difference? I'll start with you, Josh.
25: I don't know. I'd be curious to see. Ben has more experience than I do, but because Evil Dead Wrath was my first experience making a horror, but shooting a horror is very different than the experience of watching a horror, you know?
1: Yeah.
25: I had enormous fun on my shoot, but I had just incredible people to work with, and I got to do some, like, absolutely ridiculous things that you would never get the opportunity to do on any other film. Quite a different experience to doing an American classic on stage every night, I would have to say.
1: Yeah.
25: But both incredibly enjoyable, just very different ends of the spectrum.
26: Yeah.
25: What about you, Ben?
26: That's a really good point, actually. I've done a couple of horror films now, and what I will say is they're pretty exhausting for everybody, like in particular the cast, because the stakes are so high. And I in particular feel for young girls that are just, they're screaming and running, and it's just weeks of it, you know.
1: Yeah.
26: People are just like, I don't know if I want to do another horror film after this. It's like, I get it. I've been playing the bad guy a lot, so I'm kind of the one they typically run from. But they're incredible fun, because you do get to play some really wacky characters. Everything's larger than life in horror, and it's kind of like the more outrageous, the better. But it's so nice to dip your toes back into something like this, which is very...
1: You don't lose a limb on stage, do you?
26: No, not this time, no.
25: No, not this time.
26: So, do you know what? We'll see. It's different every night. We never know. But
2: What do you expect the audience will take home?
25: Those in the front row will take a little bit of our spit.
26: That's right.
2: Yeah.
26: They'll have been with us, actually. Yeah. This is what I would love a lot of people to do, is take home a little forgiveness or a willingness to forgive and to kind of move on, to let things go, I think, is something. I would love it if people walked away more willing to sort of let certain things go, you know, the things that are holding them back.
25: I think a lot about this play. I've been thinking about this play for a long time now, and I think that the thing that I love the most about this play is that there's a lot of assumptions we make about other people. There's a lot of talking at people and around things, and this is a show that I think really at the end cuts through all of the stuff that all of these characters have been avoiding and shows something really quite sublime and beautiful. And I hope that when it's done well, and hopefully we do it well, it will touch people in a way that hopefully will get them talking to each other in a more direct and honest way. And I think that's one of the beautiful things that art can do. And hopefully, yeah, this show will do that as well.
1: It is a classic play worth seeing. Death of a Salesman. Take yourself there. 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It is on until the 4th of October. Ben O'Toole, Josh Hellman, play brothers Happy and Biff Loman with an excellent cast. Thank you, guys. Thanks for coming in.
25: Thank you so much for having us.
26: Cheers. Thanks for having us.
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2: 7:55. Let's head to Stapol Media. Senior Constable Liam Bennett is there for us this morning. Liam, good morning to you.
31: Good morning.
2: Now, Liam, four youths were arrested after a stolen vehicle in Upper Spencer Gulf.
7: Yeah, that's right. It all started when a Toyota Camry was reported as being stolen from a Whyalla Stewart address on Friday night. Now, just after 1 o'clock this morning, Whyalla Patrol spotted this stolen car travelling north towards Port Augusta at excessive speed. It was about 50 minutes later when then the Port Augusta police attempted to deploy road spikes on the Joy Belush Bridge. However, the driver avoided them and continued into Port Augusta. Now, patrols monitored the vehicle from a distance as it travelled through the town before turning back towards the bridge, where it was successfully spiked just after 2 a.m. The vehicle only made it a little bit further down the air highway towards Whyalla before it came to a stop on shredded tyres. Four boys ran from the car into nearby scrub and were quickly located and arrested. They're an 11-year-old, two 12-year-olds and a 14-year-old, all from the local area, and they were charged with illegal use of a motor vehicle. They'll have a date with the magistrate at the youth court. And we just want to do a shout out to several heavy vehicle drivers who assisted police by providing sightings of the stolen car during this incident.
2: Incredible, isn't it? The ages of the people involved. Incredible. And Liam, two men were charged over a Tennyson and Grange break-in.
7: Yeah, that's right. Some really handy police work here. Patrols were called firstly to a home at Tennyson just after 1 o'clock after reports of an attempted break-in. It'll be alleged that a man entered the property and stole a pair of garden shears from an unlocked garage and then tried to force entry into the home. Now, no entry was gained and the man then fled the scene. It was a short time later, police received another report of a similar incident at Grange where a man allegedly tried to open the front door handle to a house. Again, fortunately, no entry was gained, and interestingly, both residents in both incidents reported a black BMW in the area at the time of the offending. Now, Western District Patrol has very quickly located this BMW at Woodville South and arrested the two occupants. The driver was a 37-year-old Woodville South man, and he was charged with aiding and abetting a serious criminal trespass. He'll appear in court in November, and the passenger was a 26-year-old man who will allege was the man that did the break-ins. He was charged with a number of offences, and he was refused police bail and will appear in the magistrate's court on Monday.
2: And a driver was arrested after failing to stop at Glen Osmond.
7: Yeah, that's right. Police attempted to stop this Holden ute at Glen Osmond about 5 o'clock last night after checks indicated that the registered owner had a disqualified licence. Now, he failed to stop and was last seen travelling towards the southeastern freeway. Now, the ute was not pursued. Instead, police maintained observations from a distance as it travelled through the Adelaide Hills and towards Murray Bridge on the freeway. Now, during the journey, it will be alleged the driver changed lanes multiple times, causing danger to other road users, and even reached speeds of more than 150 kilometres an hour. It was about 6 o'clock when police caught up with this car at Princes Highway near Wellington East, where the driver tried to turn onto a dirt road but missed the turn and came to a stop on the roadside. He's a 28-year-old North Haven man. He was arrested and charged with a number of offences, and he'll appear in the Adelaide Magistrates Court in October.
2: Liam, a busy night. Thanks very much indeed.
7: Thanks, guys. Have a great day.
2: Cheers. Senior Constable Liam Bennett there. What a night. Incredible.
1: Yeah.
2: And the ages of those people with stolen car.
1: Yeah, I know.
2: Can't believe it.
1: Michael Keelan, we have some market memberships to give away. So that is for the Adelaide Farmers Market at Wayville, 8223-0055, if we would like to win one. They're worth about, you do.
2: Pick me.
1: Worth about $90. 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
2: You'd feel pretty important, wouldn't
1: you? Oh, with someone's photo,
2: trolley,
1: not your photo, maybe.
2: Lanyard.
1: Yeah, so if you'd like to win, we've got a couple to give away today, two double memberships, 8223-0055. All the phones are going crazy. They're popular. Get in. We'll have some more tomorrow if you don't win today, but they are the memberships. And for further information, adelaidefarmersmarket.com.au. We're talking purple food, Michael Keelan. A lot of people are going for Frio today. Robert says we'll be celebrating Fremantle with a purple cocktail, vodka, blue, is it Curacao? And cranberry juice. Cranberry juice served with wine trifle. Oh my goodness. Flash. Thank you, Robert. Peter's going the ube. Is it the ube, which is the purple yam? You can get ice cream and all sorts.
2: Oh, that's good job. Right, where you can go and get a bit of this, bit of that. Then they weigh it. Is that the
1: system? Ube is the flavour. It's purple yam. I don't know if if Yochi have ube. I've never tried ube, but I've heard it's nice. Annie in Port Lincoln says, are they going for the Dockers? Purple balloons. And she's just made scones, little pasties. Absolutely delicious. So let us know what you're doing. Give us a call, 8223-0000.
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12: 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Good morning, I'm Alice Burton.
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12: The gates are open at the MCG ahead of the AFL Grand Final. Jordan Tunbridge has been lining up in the rain.
14: It's a very different sight for the last Saturday in September. Umbrellas and raincoats everywhere, with the line for the members' reserve snaking back several hundred metres as fans waited for the gates to open. Many have been here since well before sunrise, armed with camping chairs and wet weather gear, determined to secure the best seat possible.
15: Got in about 6:30. It's not a big line compared to other years. Obviously, there's no Melbourne team in the granny. The rain might have kept a few away, but who cares? It's grand final day.
14: Now they're racing through the turnstiles and into the stands as the long wait finally pays off. Around 100,000 fans are expected for Brisbane and Fremantle, with the wet conditions making for a rare rain-soaked grand final. Later on, the purple and maroon armies will arrive in force, the Dockers and Lions supporters marching from Federation Square to the MCG.
12: Two men have been arrested after alleged attempted break-ins at homes in Adelaide's western suburbs early this morning. Police were called to properties at Tennyson and Grange, where no entry was gained. A black BMW was seen at both locations. Police later located the car at Woodville South and arrested two men. A 37-year-old man has been charged with aiding and abetting serious criminal trespass, while a 26-year-old man faces several charges, including serial criminal trespass, theft and property damage. Both men will appear in the Port Adelaide Magistrates Court. Adelaide's new street circuit is set to host MotoGP from November 12 to 14 next year, but the dates could create a clash with the annual Christmas pageant, which is usually held on the second Saturday in November. The race will be the first major international event at the $96 million circuit, with riders expected to reach speeds of more than 340 kilometres an hour. Overseas, and 34 Australians are still missing in Nepal 1 month after a torrent of mud and water devastated its Tibetan border. Key infrastructure needs to be rebuilt at an estimated cost of over $4 billion. There's still a high risk of disease because of contaminated water and broken down sanitation systems. Aid organisations like UNICEF remain on the ground while specialist Australian teams are assisting with search and rescue efforts. And on this day in 1983, Australia won the America's Cup, breaking the New York Yacht Club's 132-year stranglehold on the coveted trophy. Australia 2, skippered by John Bertrand, taking the honours ahead of Liberty. Prime Minister Bob Hawke declaring an impromptu public holiday.
16: I tell you what, any boss who sacks anyone for not turning up the day is a bum.
12: Five AA Sport and back to the grand final. Dockers midfielder Neil Erasmus says his side are full of confidence ahead of this afternoon's grand final, but knows their opponents Brisbane will back themselves in to win a third straight flag.
17: They play really well in finals as well as they have in the last couple of years, and yeah, we've got to respect that and also respect that we've got a really strong group as well that can go head to head with them. But it all starts with our supporting the backs and yeah, really working hard both ways.
12: Fremantle will run out for just their second grand final appearance in the club's history. If they're successful at the MCG this afternoon, club legend Sean McManus will present Frio their inaugural Premiership Cup. The Dolphins' hopes of a maiden NRL grand final have been crushed by the Roosters with a 36-20 prelim blockbuster, and a late equaliser from Brazil has denied a win for the Socceroos, the sides drawing 1-1 in their Townsville friendly. That's sport. Now checking 5AA traffic.
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3: In Huntfield Heights, there's a breakdown at the end of the Southern Expressway at Main South Road. In O'Halloran Hill, a tree down this morning on Chandler's Hill Road at Candy Road. In Blakeview, there's traffic signal works on Main North Road near Yulee Road. Speeds are at 40 there. Speeds also reduced in Paynham for works on Portrush Road near Rosella Street for Citybound. At Bob Jane Team Arts, receive a free $200 e-gift card when you buy three, get one free on selected Yokohama tyres. 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Adelaide's most accurate traffic on 5AA.
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12: Showers at 19 today. Partly cloudy, 21 tomorrow. Partly cloudy again, 26 for Monday. And then 31 and mostly sunny for Tuesday. Right now it's 17 degrees on 5AA, always Adelaide.
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20: 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And Jimmy and the creative team at AA helped develop our ads. And as a result of that, you know, we really started

0: day, KG. Yeah. It is Kylie Day.
1: Well, it is a huge day. One of the best days of the year. Hello, Michael and Dan. I love Grand Final Day. Barbecue Day.
2: Yeah.
1: Get home, sit there, listen to it. The pre-entertainment.
2: A like a little beer or...
1: Oh no, have a glass of wine. Yes. South Australian wine, yeah, Michael, only. Of course. Mike

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5: It is 8 minutes past 8, 8223 0000. We'll cross to Melbourne in the next hour after 9 o'clock. KG and Leith are here with the Saturday Morning Sports Show. It is grand final day, but there's a few events happening around Adelaide as well. If you're not interested in the footy, there's lots happening. The 2026 St. Ali Italian Film Festival is on at Palace Nova Cinemas until the 13th of October. Our next guest is an award-winning actor, director, screenwriter and stars in two of the feature films at the festival. Eduardo Leo joins us now. Hello, Eduardo. Thank you so much for your time.
6: Hello, hello, hello, hello, everybody. I'm so glad to be here. It's my first time in Australia, and I'm discovering a lot of things, not only cinema.
5: What are you discovering about us, good and bad?
6: Two different ways of living in Sydney and Melbourne, and Sydney is a wonderful city. They wake up so early. So early, and for me it's a surprise. It's a big surprise because I live in the night usually. Yeah, but Melbourne maybe it's more comfortable for me.
5: Yeah, it's a bit more cosmopolitan.
6: I can have dinner after 7 p.m.
7: Yes, yes. Eduardo, do you have relatives in Australia at all?
6: No, no relatives. Oh, okay. No relatives. No, no. Mm. Some friends, but no relatives.
5: So it's two questions. What is the coffee like in Australia, and are you embarrassed by how we serve our pasta?
6: No, it's good. Everything is good. Really, I'm discovering a new world. I never imagined to come here, and I never imagined to come here for my job. I always imagined to come here for a holiday or, you know, whatever. But yesterday night I was in a restaurant, and a man with a scarf, with a blue scarf, asked me for a photo. And I asked him, why are you asking? And why do you know me? And he answered, everybody knows you.
5: Really?
6: I was surprised, and then I discovered that there's a big sport event tomorrow in Melbourne. And I became a fan, a supporter of, I don't know which kind of team, but now I am. I have a photo with a violet scarf.
5: Good on you. I think we're all going for Frio. Brisbane have won the last two. It's Frio's turn now. So good on you, Eduardo.
7: Yeah. Eduardo, wonderful to have two movies at a film festival at the same time. Two different films for you, separate beds and for you. Yeah. I mean, from an actor's point of view, one is an absolute funny comedy, the other one's emotionally demanding. How do you manage with that?
6: Well, I shoot that the two movies in different, very different period, and one Just For You was a big work for me because that character, a young guy with Alzheimer's, was very tough to shoot because that man is still alive, and I studied all the videos on YouTube and studied a lot, because it wasn't only a movie. I had the responsibility of, you know,

0: making a person who is still alive, and and he's in pain, he's suffering a lot. So I met the family, and it has been very hard. But at the same moment, we decided with the director Alessandro Ronadio to shoot a comedy with this big problem of Alzheimer. But anyway, we decided to shoot a comedy, and maybe we've done a real Italian comedy. Separate Bed is very different. It's a romantic comedy, and I really enjoy a lot to shoot that movie with my director and also my big friend Massignano Bruno and Claudia Pandolfi. She's a great actress, and I was so happy. In Italy, Separate Beds was a huge success, and so I'm very happy to present the movie here.
1: Yeah, with for you, I mean, we hear more often these days, it's very sad, of younger people getting Alzheimer's. So when you met with the family, and I assume the family had seen the movie, what was their reaction?
0: Well, it has been a very emotional moment, because I studied Paolo in details, in every details, in every way of working, talking, smiling, and at the end of the movies, his wife in tears whispered me in my ear, "You have Paolo's smile." Those words was for me the big victory, because in the very end, our work is not to shoot success, it's to shoot life.
1: Yeah, celebrating him.
0: Yeah.
2: Leo, a little bit of a lighter question. You are a director, screenwriter, actor. Which one came first?
0: Oh, man. Man. It's a process. Because I start my career writing, and then I decided to act. And then I wasn't, you know, satisfied only to act. I would love to direct. And now, most of the time I write and I act and I direct and I try to control all the process. And but to tell you the truth, after 9 movies as director, now in this moment, I would love only to act. I would love to stay in some director's hand, and I want that other people tell me, stay here, do this, tell this, and it's 4 years without directing, but I'm not frustrated.
1: It takes the pressure off, doesn't it?
0: Yeah. It's a very big pressure to write, direct, and act at the same time.
1: Yeah.
0: But in this moment, I'm very happy to stay in movies like For You or Separate Beds or Somebody to Love or in the past Perfect Strangers.
1: And those movies people can see at the St. Ali Italian Film Festival. They just have to jump online, italianfilmfestival.com.au, for tickets. There's quite a few showings. We had a look here in Adelaide of Separate Beds and For You. So get onto that. Yep. We're chatting to Eduardo Leo about that. So with such a emotional movie with For You than something much lighter, do you have a preference of comedy or serious or a little bit of both?
0: No, I don't have preference. I know that, you know, as Italian, we grew up with comedy, and we try, and I think that comedy is the hardest. That's the way of telling a story. Because even in For You, we tried not to make a sad movie on Alzheimer. We tried to make a funny movie on Alzheimer, and it's harder. It's obviously harder because we try to, you know, comedy. It's a way of seeing problem. It's a way of facing, you know, life's problem with smile. And it's hard in life, but it's also hard in on set. But we try because it's our attitude as Italian.
1: Yeah.
2: I was very fortunate to see Ennio Morricone in Italy. He's played, in scores for so many Italian movies. Have you been involved with him at all in any of your movies? I know he's passed now.
0: In terms of what?
2: The music, the score of the music, Ennio Morricone?
0: No, not with the music. In these two movies, not. In terms of, I have my musicians.
2: Mm.
0: I start my career with very close friends of mine. Gianluca Visiti is a great musician. And when we were kids, we started making a little production in theater, and he wrote the music. And now, the only man that I have every movie, every theater show is Gianluca. I change DOP, I change, assistants, I change sonography, I change everywhere, every man, every... But Gianluca is still by my side, because when I start to write a movie, I talk to Gianluca before I finish the screenplay. Because writing a movie is not only writing it's only telling a story. It's trying to build a world.
1: Yes.
0: And in the world, the world can't exist without music.
2: No, yeah.
0: So we decided the music very, very long time before the shooting.
1: Mm. Yeah, it definitely makes the movie for sure. Eduardo, before we let you go, so when you're not directing, acting, writing, being an award winner, being fabulous, what is Eduardo Leo like doing in his downtime?
0: No, but a very normal, man. I can't travel as much as I would, but I read book, I play soccer with my old friend, and I'm very, very, I don't know how to say in English, riservato. I live in, which is the translation of riservato? I'm not shy. I'm not shy, but I'm not a man that goes to a party or whatever. in my house, I love cooking. I love cooking. And to tell you the truth, we live as actor and director and screenwriter. We live trying to watch others' lives.
1: Yes.
0: To repeat, try to to imitate others' lives. So when I walk in the streets, I try to watch people, watch couple, watch people with dogs or people with babies. I try to imagine their life. Even here in Melbourne, sometimes I try to imagine which kind of work that guy is involved in. And so it's try to create a new world in my mind.
1: Well, you're in Melbourne at a really good time. They are the grand final. It whether you like football or not. So we appreciate you taking the time chatting to us. The St. Ali Italian Film Festival, Palace Cinemas at Prospect and the City until the 13th of October. ItalianFilmFestival.com.au. Make sure you look up Eduardo Leo's movies. Thank you so much, Eduardo. No, we appreciate it.
2: Ciao,
0: thank
2: Eduardo.
0: Thank you so much. Bye. Have a nice day. Bye. Bye-bye.
3: 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Catch all the action live on 5AA. 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
1: It is 24 minutes past 8, 8223 0000. Tony O'Connell from O'Connell Meats and Sons. I saw you and Ben on the back of a bus driving home yesterday.
13: Back of a bus?
1: Yes.
14: Didn't cause an accident, did I?
1: No. I was following you for a while. Have you seen that you guys
14: are
1: on a bus?
14: You're stalking me.
13: I suppose it's better than being on the front of a bus.
14: Yeah, you're not wrong there, Mike. Yeah. Good morning. How are you going?
13: Good. What, is this a new campaign for the family or what?
14: Yeah, yeah.
1: For the market.
14: For the central market, yeah.
13: Oh, well done.
14: Something different, yeah. The advertising marketing team there have got together and done something. So, yeah, it's good. Yeah.
13: Did they tell you how many buses you're on or what?
14: I only think the one, yeah.
13: Oh,
14: there's plenty
13: fantastic
14: of us in the market here, so there's plenty of heads to go around, yeah.
13: Now, Tony, we know you're up against it with time. What's happening there with, of course, the lunches and so forth that go with the grand final?
14: You would have thought in a 53 AFL grand finals I'd get it right, but just making sausages last night and first thing this morning early to make more snacks. So,
13: really?
14: It's just a good time, you know. It's fantastic. Everyone gets together and has people around for a barbie before, after or during and watch the AFL grand final. Yeah. It's great.
13: Yeah, I think it's got a bit of added interest this year with Freo.
14: Yeah, well, it's nice. Yeah, it's good. And we got Kylie there. Yeah. And they put a concert on and put a game of footy on afterwards. So,
13: yeah, that's right.
14: It's good. No, it's good to see an Australian doing the AFL thing. So it's great.
13: Yeah, it is.
14: It's lovely.
13: It
14: and
13: is
14: a good Australian too. Mm. So
13: Tony, snags are the go? Slow roast or anything?
14: Kebabs, yeah. Roast are very popular, but mainly steaks, yeah. The weather sort of held itself. Mm. I know it's a bit different out there today. Can't make up its mind, but it's burgers, shashlik, anything a bit different. Ben's had a license to do anything and everything. And we've had Thai chili burgers, we've had Wagyu burgers with cheese and jalapenos, and it's been lovely. Yes, been able to just go out in the pantry, which is our market, and get what we want, chop it up, put it in with the meat. Very lucky. Good.
13: Sensational. Tony, quick look around the market.
14: Bananas there everywhere. We had them at $1 on Tuesday, mate.
13: Oh, that's ridiculous.
14: Somebody started a bit of a banana war. We had them $1 a kilo, but they're $2.50 today right the way through. It's buzzing. It's full as. But I think what's happening today, people do get in early and get home and set up for the day, which is really nice.
13: Yeah,
14: it's
13: terrific.
14: It's good. But it's strawberries everywhere. Two pallets, they're the big pallets, Andy, they're 2 for $5. Mangoes still, they're not numbers. I was speaking to Michael yesterday, the numbers aren't in it. They just can't get enough numbers of the mangoes to get them cheap enough at the moment. But they'll come in glut form. And those really big avocados all the way through the market, they're $2 for $5, but they're
1: good.
14: Huge. They're unbelievable. Beautiful looking avocado.
1: All right. Lovely. Thank you, Tony. I'm sure you have a busy day.
14: Who are you tipping?
1: Frio. We're a bit Frio biased here.
14: Yeah.
1: Okay. Good luck with all your sausages. Phil Hoffman Travel, creating memories. You'll never forget, phd.com.au. Phil is in Melbourne for the grand final. Right. How's it going, Phil?
12: Yeah, I am, Ange and Michael, but it's the fog is just lifting across the city.
13: Oh, no.
12: Half an hour ago, I couldn't see the MCG, and I'm in the Sofitel Hotel on the 50th floor. Couldn't see the MCG at all, but now it's just lifting, but still fairly heavy and foggy in Melbourne. But I've got to say, the Dockers are here outnumbering the Lions as far as walking around the city last night, but it's going to be a great game.
1: Hey, Phil, before we talk about what you want to, saw a story come out this morning. International economy fares are lower than they were 3 years ago despite rising inflation.
12: Yeah, well, I think you know, there's been a bit of nervousness in people travelling internationally, so yeah, we've seen some of the fares come down, but not much, Ange. We haven't seen a big drop yet, but people, you know, I think the market's gone a little bit soft, so I think the airlines are suddenly realising they've got to sort of, you know, step up the market, a bit of marketing and drop the fares a bit, because they have been expensive in terms of what they were pre-COVID, but they are what they are, and if you want to go, you've got to pay.
13: I feel the Michelin Key Awards.
12: Yeah, Michael, I was amazed by that. We've got six in the top 54 in Australia. You know, when you start looking at, you know, Southern Ocean Lodge, Thorngrove Manor, Sequoia Lodge, Lamas in Barossa, Mount Lofty House, and Sticky Rice Villas, all in the top 54.
13: Wow.
12: And Southern Ocean Lodge, Michael, got three Michelin keys. So that's quite an achievement, but quite an achievement for South Australia. But noticeable, about four of them all in the Adelaide Hills. And I was up at Mount Lofty House the other day for a seminar, and I thought, what a beautiful place and what a beautiful area overlooking, you know, the Piccadilly Valley and that. And it's just magnificent. And it's 20 minutes from the city.
13: Yeah, I mean, exactly.
12: It's so close. But to be in the top 54, great achievement by our guys with those places.
13: And Phil, the expo coming up fast?
12: Yeah, we're starting up October the 18th. It'll come around very quickly now, Michael, once the football's over. So we'll have 60 exhibitors in there, a lot of seminars, four seminar rooms running continuously all day, starting at 10 and finishing at 4. But great for people to get all the stuff that's coming out for 27, 28. But, you know, we've got some wholesalers are putting out products for 29, Michael. You know, it's like buying green bananas. Are we going to be that around for that long? But we've got some great specials coming out and some free prizes, Michael, as well, for people who come and be there on the day. They can put in an entry form and win some great prizes. So I always love the day because it's, you know, stimulating. You've got a lot of the overseas operators, all the cruise companies, the airlines, everything else. So it'll be a great day. And some great specials out there, Michael. Thailand, New Zealand with celebrity cruises, Phuket for a family of four, say two adults, two children, for a week. You know, incredible price we've got at the moment. So people looking for a special getaway, come and see us.
1: All right, Phil, who are you backing today, Frio or the Lions?
12: Frio in the heart. Frio, I'd love to see them win. But I think, you know, the Lions will just have a little bit more experience of playing the big game over here.
1: Yeah,
12: they've lost finals and they've won finals.
1: How do they play in the rain?
12: It'll be all right. It'll be a great game for both teams. And as I say, I'd like to see, you know, the Dockers win.
1: Yeah. Well, you enjoy that. Have a lovely day, Phil. Don't get too wet. Phil Hoffman Travel, creating moments you'll never forget, phd.com.au.
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15: The gates have officially opened at the MCG, where a crowd of AFL fans are eagerly awaiting this year's premiership clash between the Dockers and the Lions. Those who missed out on a ticket to the main event are heading to Footy Fest at Yarra Park, where the game will be displayed on a big screen. Jonathan has travelled from Perth to support his team, running the last 32 kilometres. He's told Today it's symbolic.
17: 32 Ks for the 32 years that we've waited for a Fremantle flag, which hopefully ends today with every chance. So, eventually it became a fundraiser for Starlight, the Children's Foundation. I think we've raised about 17.5 grand for sick kids in hospital.
15: Meanwhile, for the first time in VFL VFL AFL history, the ball won't be bounced to start the grand final. It'll be a toss-up instead. But plenty of action before that. Kylie Minogue will perform a 20-minute set. We're hearing she's being paid $3 million. Not getting that sort of money is Mike Brady, who'll be belting out his signature songs up there, Kazali, and that one day in September. Four boys aged between 11 and 14 have been arrested after a stolen car was tracked from Whyalla to Port Augusta early this morning. Senior Constable Liam Bennett says police used road spikes to stop the Toyota near the Joy Belush AM bridge.
18: The vehicle only made it a little bit further down the air highway towards Whyalla before it came to a stop on shredded tyres. Four boys ran from the car into nearby scrub and were quickly located and arrested.
15: They've been charged with illegal use of a motor vehicle and bailed to appear in court in November. Cyber criminals say they have the medical data of thousands of FBI agents after hacking the Bureau's system. There's concern the breach could leave agents vulnerable to scams, blackmail, and targeted attacks. It could also help criminals impersonate officers. Researchers are investigating whether a mandatory exercise break could result in a healthier, more efficient workforce. A trial at Sydney's Nepean Hospital is examining 100 healthcare workers giving participants virtual reality headsets to exercise indoors. Cardiologist Dr. Faraz Pathan says it's a creative solution to fit a more activity into a busy day.
19: We're using something called a locality correction. So you put on your Meta head goggles or put on a Nintendo Wii and do something physically active. But, you know, if you're needed, you immediately can return to work without having to leave your office space. That's the idea behind Exergaming.
15: And U2 has returned to the school where the band was formed, celebrating its 50th anniversary. The group played for students at Mount Temple Comprehensive in Dublin, featuring hits such as Vertigo and With or Without You. Turning to 5AA Sport and back to the grand final, both Fremantle and Brisbane head into today's big game unchanged from their prelim wins. The Dockers choosing not to select Brennan Cox despite being named fit. Lion Lachie Neale avoiding a forced change, having a one-game suspension for striking overturned. In the AFLW, the Western Bulldogs have beaten Port Adelaide by 13 points at Witten Oval, winning 62-49. Matilda Schultz was Port Adelaide standout with 22 disposals, 5 clearances and 40 hitouts. Meanwhile, Adelaide will bid for its fourth win of the season when it takes on Fremantle at Unley Oval tomorrow. The Crows will field an unchanged side after last week's victory over Brisbane, with both teams sitting at 3 wins and 3 losses. The Sydney Roosters are the first team into the NRL Grand Final after crushing the Dolphins 36-20. And now checking 5AA traffic.
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20: There's a breakdown this morning at Huntfield Heights at the end of the Southern Expressway at Main South Road, in O'Halloran Hill a tree down on Chandler's Hill Road at Candy Road, in Blakeview traffic signal works on Main North Road near Yulee Road, speeds are at 40 there. Speeds also reduced in Paynham for works on Portrush Road near Rosella Street for Citybound. 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
15: Showers and 19 today. Partly cloudy, 21 tomorrow. Partly cloudy, 26 for Monday. Then it's warming up, 31 and mostly sunny for Tuesday. Right now it's 16 degrees on 5AA, always Adelaide.
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0: Yes, it is the day. I'm calling it Kylie Day, but it's the Holy Grail as well. The AFL Grand Final is on this afternoon on Channel 7. We're looking at some of the footage. The rain is coming down in Melbourne. We'll see if it will hold off. But our next guest, I've heard he might be a Kylie Minogue expert. We'll find out. Mark Soderstrom from 7 News. Hello. How are you, Mark?
1: G'day, Angie. How are you doing, Michael? Happy Grand Final Day.
0: You too.
2: Is it wet?
1: Yes, absolutely. it's diabolical at the moment, and I've been checking the forecast religiously, just thinking and looking at the hectopascals and every other sort of thing that you need to know. And all I can see is that it is going to rain for a lot of the day, but it says it's going to lighten up sort of around about 3 o'clock, which, Angie, it sounds like Kylie's going to get wet.
0: Poor Kylie.
2: She might wear a little rain jacket or something. Gosh. Hopefully she got some protection from something.
1: I could tell you, they've been selling a lot of Kylie merch, and just at the little footy fest, which they've had the last few days in the grounds of the MCG in the car park and so forth, there's a really big Kylie merchandise area. If they quickly racked up some Kylie ponchos today or some rain jackets,
0: yeah,
1: they will sell out because the lineup to get in there has been phenomenal. And you can buy all sorts of things, like a pink Kylie AFL Grand Final tracksuit. There's a pink, like, diamond studded ball. There's all these different Kylie things, and it is crazy. And I think there seems to be, just listening to people around the area, there's a real pride because it's an Aussie performing. I mean, we've had some big guns that they've brought in, but the fact that it's a homegrown Aussie and out of Melbourne, out of Erinsborough and Ramsey Street, they're wrapped. Everyone's really, really pumped. So there's a lot of attention. It feels like there's more than there's been on any of the entertainment.
0: She's definitely brought a different vibe, and, you know, and she's a lovely person, and she's getting involved, doing a few filming with some of the footy players. So I think she appreciates and she understands what the grand final is about.
1: You're spot on. She understands it because she's a Melburnian. So, you know, when you've got Snoop Dogg and Katy Perry and the Killers and all that coming, they know it's a big event, but I don't think they understand the significance of football in Australia, particularly in Melbourne, you know, where Kylie would have seen this since she's a little kid.
0: Yeah.
2: Now, Mark, looking at the surface of the playing ground, I mean, Adelaide has got world-renowned for its draining capabilities after heavy rainfall. What's the Melbourne ground like? I don't know much about it.
1: Yeah, Michael, look, it's obviously world-class in terms of that. And, you know, you remember yesteryear when we used to watch grand finals or footy and there was mud everywhere.
2: Mud,
1: I mean, that's essentially gone. You're almost impossible to see that now because of the state of the grounds and the grass and the drainage and everything. So, look, that's not going to be an issue. It's going to rain. It's probably going to be a little bit slippery. But I think, as we all know, when it does rain, the most skillful players get to shine even more. So, look, I don't think it's not going to be really torrential and heavy, but I would imagine there's going to be showers going through the game. But let's hope, if they're saying around that second half should dry out a bit. You know, the grounds dry up pretty quickly, so it shouldn't be too much of an issue.
0: Chatting to Mark Soderstrom, who is there in Melbourne for 7 News. We're hearing as well, Mark, that the Fremantle fans are more obvious than outweighing the Brisbane Lion fans. What have you seen over the last couple of days?
1: Oh, Angie, that's spot on. And I'm not just talking outweighing. It's like, it feels like 80%, 20%.
0: Gosh.
1: It's crazy. And purple's such a weird footy colour because we don't often see it. Do you know what I mean? And it's absolutely everywhere. So yesterday morning, public holiday in Melbourne, you know, you're walking around the city, it's really dead. It's like a ghost town. But then you go to certain pockets where, you know, the little cafe lanes are and all of that, and they were absolutely chock-a-block. And, you know, there were everyone, and it's amazing, like, people, adults and older adults all wearing their colours. It's actually really funny to see. But the purple would be, look, a good 70 to 80% of everything we've seen. And that's keeping in mind too, there's probably a lot of Fitzroy people still live in Melbourne that, you know, have adopted Brisbane to some level. So there's still, you know, a reasonable following there. I'm not sure if less people have travelled from Brisbane because, you know, they've done it so many times now that they haven't come. And for Fremantle, it's been 13 years. But it's quite remarkable. Like, it's, yeah, it's the first thing that's noticeable is the domination of the Freo people. And just walking around the streets and the MCG the last few days, you know, talking to all these people, there is still a ton of people that have made the trip from the West that don't have a ticket, that are doing anything, fighting tooth and nail to try and get hold of a ticket. Like, I reckon I've spoken to hundreds of Fremantle fans that don't have tickets, that are just saying, where do we get them? Where do we get them? We, you know, we'll be here out the front. We'll be waiting. And they're all nervous, a lot of them, too, because they're going, well, they don't know which tickets are legit and which ones are scalpers, which ones they can get. So there's a real panic, and that panic would be kicking in right now, because all around the MCG at the moment, there's a lot of those fans holding up the signs, you know, one ticket, please, two tickets.
0: Well, this is my prediction, Mark, that I reckon a lot of Kylie fans have bought tickets just to see Kylie, so they might get lucky if the Kylie fans leave after the concert, then well, they can swap seats. Them over. Yeah,
1: they should be so lucky, maybe.
0: Very good.
2: Now, your presentation for News on 7 tonight, we have a purple or puce tie.
1: Yeah, well, that's actually an interesting point, because Suzanne, who looks after all of the wardrobe for the news, she said, look, I have to make sure that everything's neutral.
0: Yeah.
1: So you've just got to be careful, because the other day when we did the SANFL Grand Final, we were doing a lunch, and I got accused of having a Norwood tie on, which I didn't. I was very neutral. Wasn't Sturt, wasn't Norwood. And then all the Sturt people started having a go at me, saying, well, you've got a Norwood tie. And I go, no, I didn't pick it. Suzanne picked it. Don't blame me.
0: So is the prediction the same as what we've been hearing all week, Mark? Brisbane are probably going to get across the line.
1: Well, Angie, the whole Lachie Neale thing is remarkable because even Brisbane did not think Lachie was going to play, right? And this is quite amazing. So you remember Phil Smythe, the basketball great, of course, from South Australia. He's a real mentor and confidant of Chris Fagan's, and Phil spends a lot of time in Brisbane working with Phil on mindset and so forth. So it was interesting, just when we were heading down towards Flinders Street to do the news on Thursday night, just as Lachie Neale was in the appeals board, Phil and Chris Fagan were going for a walk down Flinders Street, just stretching their legs, and we ran into them and said, look, they said, have you heard what's happened at the appeals yet? I said, no, we're still waiting, we're listening in. And neither of them knew, but at that point, they actually didn't think Lachie would get off, which is pretty amazing. I thought Noah Answorth would be in the side. Then, you know, within an hour, Lachie's got off. So it's great that he's playing, because we want the best players out there. Whether he should be or not is debatable. But I think, guys, the thing that Brisbane have got that real advantage of is not just the success over the past couple of years, but it was the hardship in finals in the years just preceding that.
2: Yes.
1: So they've been through those really tough times, which I think has provided that great foundation and platform for them to be so good now. And that is got to pay some dividends in every finals match. And for Fremantle, I mean, it'd be overwhelming. It's 13 years since they've been in. Not to say they every chance, because we've seen their football. When they are playing well, they are almost unstoppable. Yeah, but that Brisbane experience just feels like it could give them the edge.
0: All right, it's going to be an exciting day outside of the Kylie concert. It will be an exciting day. Mark Soads from 7 News will watch you tonight. Thank you so much for your time.
1: No, you guys have a great time. And Ange, just watch out. I think Kylie said there's going to be a medley of about 10 of her great hits all coming together, so you're going to love it.
0: Well, you know, she did that at a concert last year, and people are saying, do you reckon she might do a few bars of Suddenly by Angry Anderson out of respect? So that's I'd love to see that.
1: What would be awesome would be if Jason Donovan walked up on the stage and they were dressed as Charlene and Scott.
0: Stop it.
1: And they were able to do it all again and just hug each other and reminisce those beautiful days in Aaronsborough.
0: What football game. Thank you, Soders.
1: See ya.
0: See ya, thank you. Mark Soders from 7 News. Look, I think it's undoubtable that Kylie has brought a different vibe as well. And, I've seen all the merch. I wouldn't mind one of those shiny, sparkly footballs. They look pretty fancy. Bit of Kylie tote bag.
2: Memorabilia.
0: Yes, for sure.
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0: any chance to play Kylie Minogue because there's the Kylie concert today after all. But there's a I am totally cashed in on it, but there's a footy game on today. Leith Forrest is in with KG. Hello, Leith.
1: Good morning. There is a Kylie concert where a game of football will break out, yeah. Michael.
0: Correct. Yeah. Correct.
1: You excited about Kylie?
0: Well, Am I?
1: He was.
0: Yes, I can't wait. I think KG's excited as well about Kylie.
2: I can't wait.
1: He's a huge Kylie fan. Because of Kylie, KG doing Saturday Morning Sports Show this morning in his gold hot pants. So,
0: there's a look.
3: I noticed that earlier.
2: It ain't the pants you've got to worry about.
3: So, Leith, you've been to a few.
1: I've been to a couple.
3: I've been
1: to one win, one loss. So in 93, we went to Essendon and Carlton. We lost that to the Bombers. And sadly, my mother, father and I were sitting in the Essendon cheer squad. We all left covered in pies and beer because they just threw it at opposition fans on the way out. And then in 95, luckily I got to see a win. I saw Carlton beat Geelong and that was an excellent day. Which is good. So you get to see all of that. But you know what it's like. It's the whole pomp and ceremony of the whole thing. Yep. And today, because none of us have a dog in the fight, you just enjoy the game and hope it's somewhat like the prelims.
3: Well, you can distance yourself, but you do sort of want a team like, in this case, Freo to win.
1: Yes.
3: Because they, 9 years ago? They were
1: 2013 they played in their first. So they've never won it. So we're in that, KG and I were talking before, it's in that 97-98 realm of the Crows to win their very first, Port Adelaide's first in 2004. So it's history to be made. But the Brisbane Lions go for history of three in a row to become a dynasty. And the problem is you like people on both sides and you dislike people on both sides. So you almost need to do the Oprah Winfrey, weigh it up. Do you like more in one team and less in another? Maybe that's who you go for.
3: Well, the thing that I think the question you should ask our listeners, what do the Crows and Power need to be there next year?
1: About 15 better players in both teams, to be honest.
3: There's some gaps.
1: There is about five, KG, you'd agree, there's about five or six players in the Brisbane Lions right now who are not playing this game. Jack Payne, Bruce Reville, Kitty Coleman, Noah Answorth, to name a few, who would walk into either team here and they can't get a game. So Brisbane, you should be cherry picking their good players. They can't fit them all in.
3: No.
1: So
3: why don't we?
1: Well, that's the question. Nobody wants to leave because they think they're a chance to win a flag.
3: Oh, dear.
1: And so now you look at all the other players, they want to go to the teams that are going to... Geelong's been linked to 15 players because they know Geelong's going to be good next year.
3: Well, there's something missing.
1: Hard to get players to come to Adelaide.
3: You guys have got to work it out.
2: Depressing.
0: Yeah. So I assume you're talking to Cornsey today, who is in Melbourne.
1: Yes.
2: He's having a ball. I just spoke with him.
0: I bet he's having a great time. Hope he's got his raincoat.
1: So one of the perks of being a Hall of Famer, Angie, is you get two tickets to every game for the rest of your life. You've got to go in the ballot for it because there's limited amount of Hall of Famers.
3: Yeah.
1: But Cornsey is a Hall of Famer, so he puts his name in the ballot. He gets his two grand final tickets.
3: In the hoi polloi.
1: I think he'd be in a nice seat. Yeah. Might have a little bit of cover, which would be nice because it's going to rain today.
0: And the Motorsport GP of dates have officially been announced, 12th to the 14th of November next year, pageant weekend.
1: That's interesting. So people aren't happy now with the trees being removed. Wait till you get the pageant people offside and Brian Gilbertson and his team have to move the pageant because it clashes with motorbikes going around at 300
0: kilometres. Glitter bombed. They'll glitter bomb the Premier.
1: Not really, but I'd go to have a look at it. Yeah. But I'm not, I must admit, since working with you, I'm more and more attracted to the trees, I'll be honest. And I don't drive that area ever, but I was there the other day and I couldn't believe how many trees had the ribbons around them.
3: You're already telling lies about saying some of the trees are invasive, referring to the historic olive grove.
1: 150-year-old olive grove trees in there that are going to disappear and become asphalt.
3: Yeah.
1: Like, that's not great.
3: Anyway.
0: All right.
3: I wasn't going to get upset about it.
1: I tell you what, though. You upset the tree huggers, that's one thing. You upset parents and a Christmas pageant.
0: And Brian Gilbertson.
1: Brian Gilbertson. Brian. That could be another one.
3: He'll sing at your funeral, I reckon.
1: So imagine what happens there. Eastern suburbs people would love it, wouldn't they?
3: Just another week closed. We don't worry at all. We used to after 20-odd years.
1: Yes.
0: Yeah, it's not fun, though.
3: When that week comes, you just divert out.
1: But now you have two. Now you have the BP Grand Final, and you'll have the MotoGP as well.
3: I think the noise is going to be horrendous.
1: Yeah,
3: So there you are.
1: Different kind of noise too. It'll be a really high-pitched buzz like a beep.
0: Excellent.
1: Remember when we had that concert here? When they had the concert?
3: Ennio Morricone.
1: Morricone went up against the races.
3: I know. He got really peed off.
1: He's trying to do his classical music in your hearing.
3: Only come here to Adelaide to play
0: music. Well, you've got lots of sport to talk about. Heaps of things. We'll see if the rain is not going to hold off today, but it officially starts Kylie is on 1 o'clock our time, but make sure you ring Leith and KG at 9 o'clock and keep them busy. Lots to talk about. Thank you, guys.
1: I love Angie. Hasn't mentioned the start of the game. It's like Kylie's on at one, folks. And then turn your TV off.
0: Game is on at 2.
3: We want a photograph of you bopping around.
0: Thank you very much, guys. We'll definitely tune in after 9 o'clock. Michael Keelan, we are just about out of here. Hopefully, we'll be reporting back that the concert was amazing.
3: Are you going home to get glammed up? Are you going to put any gear on?
0: A bit of glitter and feather, but you'll be back tomorrow. We'll be talking gardening
3: tomorrow. Yeah,
0: hopefully you won't have to water the garden today. We'll see.
3: Well, it's getting to that pointy end where we can get out in the garden and plant lots of vegetables, a whole range of things. All tomorrow.
0: Goodbye.
3: See you then.
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10: Showers and a top of 19 today with the 9 o'clock news. Good morning, I'm Alice Burton.
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10: AFL fans are descending on the MCG ahead of the grand final between the Dockers and the Lions. Jordan Tunbridge is there.
12: The atmosphere is building by the minute here at the home of football. Thousands of fans are pouring through the gates after a long, wet wait outside the stadium. Umbrellas are being folded away, raincoats are staying firmly on as supporters who queued for hours raced into the members' reserve to claim their seats.
13: Well, everyone's very polite and nice in the queue, but as soon as you get through those gates, it's pretty chaotic because the seats get filled up very, very quickly. A little bit of argy-bargy.
12: Some were here before sunrise, camping chairs in hand, with the line eventually stretching hundreds of metres back from the ground. Now the concourses are filling, the noise is growing. There's glimpses of purple and maroon throughout the crowd. Around 100,000 fans are expected to pack the MCG as Fremantle chases its first premiership against the reigning premiers, Brisbane.
10: Kiara Parker is also there. She's caught up with a bunch of Freo fans.
14: Pretty confident, actually. I've been stressing all week, but there's just been a weird bit of confidence in the air, and Melbourne's just full of purple at the moment. It's wherever the purple army goes, we follow. So
15: that sounds pretty good.
14: Come on, Freo.
16: Give us your biggest card, Freo.
17: Come on, Freo!
10: Meanwhile, Kylie Minogue is the star act in the pre-match entertainment. The pop princess is due on stage about 1 p.m. our time. Just before that, Mike Brady will be belting out his footy anthems, including Up There Kazaley. He says the song is coming up to 50 years since he first sang it.
15: No guarantees at this time of life, but I would love to be up there and celebrate it. The Victorian public, but the Australian public, have made the success of it, and I'd love to share that with them with some sort of special event or, you know, something that commemorates the song, because it's unusual that a song would stay relevant.
10: Drivers are being warned diesel prices could soar to $4 a litre if the US pushes ahead with a ban on fuel exports. Experts say the proposed ban could trigger a 50% surge at the pump and force fuel rationing in Australia within weeks. While Australia does not buy diesel directly from America, analysts say our reliance on global imports leaves agriculture and mining exposed. And police are investigating a crash at Old Noarlunga last night. Emergency services were called to the Southern Expressway and Main South Road just after 10:20 following a collision between two sedans. Both drivers and a young child were taken to hospital with non-life-threatening injuries. The drivers also underwent blood testing for forensic analysis. Turning to 5AA Sport and recapping our top stories, the AFL Grand Finalists are bracing to play the decider in wet conditions for the first time since 2011. Brisbane and Fremantle have both named unchanged lineups for the do-or-die clash at the MCG. Lions coach Chris Fagan says a bit of rain is the least of their worries.
16: We get to play in the wet a bit up in Queensland. Even when it's not raining, it can get slippery up there, so we're sort of accustomed to that, and, you know, every now and then we try and wet weather footy. I think both teams will take it in their stride. Let's hope for the fans it doesn't rain, though.
10: In the AFLW, Adelaide will be chasing a fourth win when it hosts Fremantle at Unley Oval tomorrow. The Crows have named an unchanged lineup following last week's win over Brisbane. A late equaliser from Brazil has denied a win for the Socceroos, the sides drawing 1-1 in their Townsville friendly. And Manchester United has been found guilty of 114 financial breaches in the Premier League. That's sport. Now checking 5AA traffic.
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17: In Blakeview, there's traffic signal works on Main North Road near Yulee Road. Speeds are at 40 through there. Speeds also reduced in Cavan for works on Port Wakefield Road near Churchill Road North. In Paynham on Portrush Road near Rosella Street for citybound, and in Grange for electrical work on Trimmer Parade near Lyne Street for outbound. Check your speed, Rundle Street, Kent Town. 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Adelaide's most accurate traffic on 5AA.
10: Now the 5AA forecast.
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10: Showers and a top of 19 today. Partly cloudy, 21 tomorrow. Partly cloudy, 26 for Monday. Then it warms up on Tuesday. Mostly sunny with a top of 31. Right now, it's 18 degrees on 5AA, always Adelaide.
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0: Good morning, everyone, and welcome to the Saturday Morning Sport Show, a song that is now 46 years of age.
1: 46. Hello, Lethal.
0: Mike Brady. Morning, Cage. Thank you for having me.
1: That's a pleasure, Lethal, and what a day. What a day.
0: It's the best day of the sporting calendar. You could argue maybe Boxing Day Test.
1: Yeah, Boxing Day Test
0: one.
1: Match. Yeah.
0: It's hard to go past the AFL Grand Final.
1: 100,000 fans probably there today, and the music, and it'll be absolutely astonishing.
0: Even the celebrations, if there is not a local team in it or your favourite team in it, it's still the kind of day where people this morning are in their cars, they're heading to the supermarkets, they're getting everything they need, they're organising themselves, whether
1: it's a barbecue. It is a great day. The entertainment pre-game is fantastic. Like today, it'd be sensational.
0: That's right. So G Flip and Mike Brady and Michael Painter, who is excellent. Wait till you hear this kid sing the national anthem today. He's the one who does the John Farnham show. He's extraordinary. And then, of course, Kylie Minogue. Taken all before. I don't remember a entertainment act getting. I understand it's Kylie, but she's got her.

0: 100,000 fans there, grand final day, and you're performing, and the terrain tumbles down. What's going to happen then?
1: Yeah, we'll see how. So there was a futures game this morning, which was Team Mitchell, Tom Mitchell, and then there was Team Melksham, that was Jake Melksham, and it's basically the best 16 and 17-year-old kids around the country all together in an exhibition game. So to give you an example, just a couple of the locals, Josh Jarrett, who's a great kid from Glenelg, is playing, and Percy Burgoyne, who is the son of Sean, he's in the team too. These kids all week had anticipated playing on the grand final day at the MCG.
0: Yep.
1: Because of the weather, the AFL's had to move it because they're concerned about the game and they're concerned about Kylie's staging. They've had to move the game to the Witten Oval in Footscray, which is still exciting for the kids to play in this game.
0: But not the MCG.
1: It ain't the MCG on grand final day, so the kids will still get to go and see the game.
0: Yeah, but how would you feel for the youngsters?
1: Oh, you'd be flat. God. You imagine running around the MCG. Oh. So, as you've been hearing with Jordan Tunbridge in our news, the G's been open since 7:30, 8 o'clock our time. So people are in now because you've got to fight for the best spots in the member section. So you'd have a crowd to watch you as you're running around as a 17-year-old at the home of football.
0: And now suddenly it's a Witten Oval.
1: Now you're at Witten Oval.
0: With all due respect.
1: In the wind and the rain and the cold, 15 minutes west of the city. So you'd be a little flat with that, but still.
0: Who's going to win, Lethal?
1: That's a great question. Who do you think's going to win?
0: Well, I think Freo will win today. They haven't won one. They've finished minor premiers, and I just think they've got the artillery to beat Brisbane. Look, I just hope it's a cracking game because it's grand final day. It's a special day. But I think Freo might get over the line. Who are you picking,
1: Lethal?
0: Yeah,
1: I'm not sure. I think the Brisbane Lions might. I have a fear. If you look back in history, for every great grand final that we've had, of which there's been a few, it can be a blowout on grand final day because once that moment gets where the team knows they can't win, they tend to just naturally fall off a little bit, mentally and physically, and then it blows out. I hope that's not the case. Either way, it's a great result because you either get history makers, as we saw with the Crows in 97, Port in 2004. You get the first premiership ever for your club.
0: Oh, gee.
1: So that's extraordinary. But on the flip side, you get a legacy. You get a team that's been to the last four grand finals, winning three in a row like Lee Matthews' team did so many years ago.
0: What's the best grand final you've seen? Or been to?
1: I've only been to the two. Carlton was nice because they won, but it wasn't a great game. Again, the Blues smashed Geelong that day and Carlton got smashed by the Bombers the other one. I think for me and people of my era, it's 89. It's Hawthorn Geelong. Yeah. Gary Ablett kicks senior, kicks nine in the losing grand final.
0: Yep.
1: The fights, Yates off the wing, knocks out Dermot. You know, Dipper's running around with a punctured lung. Like, it was just 21 goals to 20. Like, it was just... But I would say for younger generations and people sort of newer to footy, it's probably the Dom Sheed goal, West Coast
0: beating Collingwood,
1: I think. But again, Crows fans would say 97 or 98.
0: 97 is my moment that will stay with me when Darren Jarman, you could call him the game, you could sense in that third quarter that Darren Jarman was starting to take control of the game and his magic that he weaved.
1: It was bonkers, wasn't it?
0: Andrew McLeod
1: legacy.
0: I got goosebumps watching it and trying to call it. And then, I'll never forget the 97.
1: And then for Port Adelaide fans, the performances of Gavin Wanganeen and Byron Pickett.
0: Byron Pickett.
1: You know, Darryl Wakelin and Alistair Lynch knocking the suitcase out of each other. Josh Carr fighting with everyone. So that might be their favourite and best grand final of all time.
0: That was a great grand final. That's when the MCG was being renovated. That'll stay with me forever.
1: The thing I love about the grand final is there's so many storylines around it.
0: Yep.
1: So you get Lachie Neale, with all the controversy he's had this year, he plays arguably his last game for Brisbane. He puts himself in that rare air. He could be premiership three in a row with Brisbane, two Brownlow medals, and he's at Collingwood next year. Then he has all the controversy. You have Will Ashcroft today, who could win his third Norm Smith and put himself in the Dustin Martin category of the best finals player we've ever seen.
0: Wasn't he great last week, though?
1: He's unbelievable, the kid. He's not very humble, I don't think.
0: No,
1: he's
0: but
1: got a bit of that about
0: him.
1: He
0: can play footy, though.
1: Extraordinary.
0: Absolutely.
1: Then you've got the flip side, where you've got players like Sam Draper, who played in a Bombers team that just never won. Oscar Allen, who just couldn't get going at the West Coast, the former captain, he potentially wins it.
0: Stop it, Lethal.
1: You flip across to the Fremantle Dockers, and Luke Jackson, who's done it before with Melbourne, gets to do it with Fremantle.
0: What a year he's had, that bloke.
1: Mason Cox.
0: Well, there you

0: go.
1: He could win one, as he's already done. I love the Andy Brayshaw story of, now it was a few years ago now, but putting in the locker of every player at Fremantle, we could be immortals. The first team to win a flag, we are immortal. So let's get it going.
0: Can I ask you a question?
1: Yes.
0: Should Lachie Neale be playing?
1: Good question. So
0: Now let's be honest with this.
1: Yep.
0: He's not a dirty player.
1: No, he's not.
0: He's won, what, two Brownlows?
1: Yep.
0: He's a champion of the game. But when the AFL said last week that because you're a good fella, they were concerned about the jumper punches getting out of control,
1: yep,
0: this will happen. And what's happened?
1: So there's caveats everywhere. The caveat is that should players be able to punch other guys in the guts? No, they shouldn't.
0: No, no way.
1: It should be a game. And that's what happened to seven players this year, including Max Michelani, who has every right to go, so hang on, so my jumper punch was less because I played less games and I haven't won Brownlows?
0: Yeah.
1: The problem the AFL created for themselves, which is very Bush League of them, is that they created this rule, the good guy rule, whether they admit it or not. When you let Gary Ablett off, Junior, you let Scott Pendlebury off, you let Charlie Cameron off.
0: Correct.
1: Lachie has to get off.
0: Yeah, of course he does.
1: And so everyone forever now will just pull the good guy rule. And the problem is you have three divisions of the match review officer, you've got the tribunal, and you've got...
0: It's a mess.
1: The next group down where they go for the appeal today, the appeals board, they all act independently. So Michael Christian doesn't want to make a decision. The tribunal makes a decision we all think is wrong, and the appeals go, nah, that's not right. It's a grand final. You're playing. So I'm happy Lachie's playing because you want your best players to play.
0: Well, of course you do, but let's stick to the rules for goodness sake.
1: Yeah. All of those other players have a reasonable argument to go, hang on, we all got games for exactly the same thing as Lachie. And you might have heard the story late this week where it gets even more Bush League, where they don't, the AFL didn't realise they had the vision. So Champion Data have 60 to 90 cameras around the ground, and they do this for ball tracking and various stats, etc. They never went and checked any of that vision. There is 4K quality vision of Lachie Neale punching Jack Ginnivan in the guts, which makes him miss the game automatically. Nobody found it. Nobody used it. So therefore, when Brisbane found it post Lachie Neale being told he can't play, they had a look at it and went, oh, we're not using this. This makes him even worse. You're not allowed to bring in new evidence anyway, but they would have tried. So there is complete vision that Lachie Neale did the wrong thing, and it can't be used. It's inadmissible because they didn't use it in time.
0: So what does that say? It's Mickey Mouse?
1: Oh, it's absolutely Mickey Mouse.
0: Absolutely Mickey Mouse.
1: And it's the pinnacle game of your year.
0: I agree. Totally.
1: With a player who, deservedly, 320 games, two Brownlow medals, never been reported.
0: No.
1: Had the odd fine here and there. He's not a dirty player.
0: No,
1: you want him playing.
0: Of course you do, but rules are rules.
1: Don't you think, though, partly the AFL this week would be going, God, every day. People are talking about the game. They're talking about
0: they
1: Kylie.
0: They would be loving it.
1: They're talking about Lachie Neale.
0: They would be loving it.
1: Yes. So we'll see.
0: And here we go. We're talking about it.
1: Can't wait for the next jumper punch. Cannot wait for the next gut punch and see who does it. And if it's someone who's like a saint, you're rolling out the good guy rule and you're guaranteed to get it. What about the talk of, oh, we'll fine him next year and make him miss a game round one? For Collingwood. Like, how dumb is that? Idiots.
0: Oh, anyway. 8223 0000 is our number. Look, it's your program. You can talk about anything with grand finals, anything at all. Just give us a call. Should Lachie play?
1: Yep.
0: Anyway, it's up to you. Give
1: look at
0: us
1: that.
0: A call.
1: Grand final morning here on 5AA, and thank you for having me. Cornsey's in Melbourne, obviously, at the game, and we'll speak to him.
0: Yeah, in about 20 minutes' time.
1: But this show, like the grand final, is one of the great traditions of the year. We have a full board at 9:15, so we'll take a break. Your call's next.
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1: Sitting in for the legend, Graham Corns, will join us from the MCG on this grand final day, 20 minutes after 9. 11 degrees in Melbourne now, heading for a top of 15. 2 to 9 mils of rain expected. $100 voucher to La Vida to give away. Grange Road at Kidman
0: Beautiful
1: Park there.
0: Beautiful food.
1: Oh, the pepperoni pizzas are divine. That's Bradley from One Tree Hill, you can kick us off, Brad.
10: Yeah, good morning, Gabe. Good morning, KG.
0: G'day, Brad.
10: I just hope it's a pearler of a game today. It's a close one. That's what I'm looking forward to.
0: Wouldn't that be a great way to sort of finish the footy season with a great, outstanding finish to the grand final? It would be great.
10: Yeah, exactly. And the other thing, I want to talk about our grand final, this NFL, if I can, for a minute or so.
0: Yep.
10: Righto. Now, they put on a great spectacle, great crowds, great game.
0: Yep.
10: Norwood were too good for us on the day, but that's football. I really enjoyed it. But what disappointed me was after the game, all the Norwood players come up and got their medals and that, which is great to see. But the problem was...
0: Could you see it?
10: I was listening to them. Yeah. I could see it easy. But all these players come from all over the place, all over Australia. And there's only, my estimation, there's only four local lads in the Norwood team, where Sturt had 14 local lads that come through the ranks. Now, if I was the SNFL, I'd say, what's going on here? This doesn't look good for our development of our youth and our young. Well, how come all these interstate players are playing? As you know, the salary cap is only about 380 grand a year. The players only get about 20 grand each. So I reckon there's some sort of creative accounting going on here.
1: No, I'm not sure.
0: No.
1: The problem you have, do you want local kids playing or do you want the best players playing?
0: Well, you want the best players playing, Brad.
1: So you got to get the best talent you can through the door.
0: Of course you can.
1: So
0: of course you should.
1: Thank you, Brad. I hosted Sturt's Best and Fairest on Thursday night, which was a terrific night, and you can understand the disappointment they had in the room there. They sort of felt they were maybe one goal away in that last quarter just to try and break the run,
0: which they couldn't do. It was a good grand final.
1: Cracking grand final.
0: Absolutely.
1: So congratulations to Norwood on that. Thank you, Brad. Nice start to the morning. Let's head to Port Pirie. Morning, Mark.
11: Yeah, good morning. Judge, I want to talk about the grand final today. I just hope that the Dockers can win it. But I'm a bit worried. But I think the Brisbane Lions will win it. I think the Lions might be just too good for them.
0: Well,
11: What do you think, KG?
0: Well, it's anybody's game, Mark. Chris Fagan's going for three in a row, and he's done a wonderful job there. You couldn't deny him if they were to get over the line. Frio, of course, minor premiers. Frio haven't won a premiership, so there's another story there. So whichever way it goes, there's a story. I think it's fantastic.
1: There was a great photo online where they had the map of Australia, all the states blanked out, where basically every state in Australia bar Queensland are going for Fremantle.
0: Yeah, well,
1: do you think that's right? Are they the overwhelming kind of underdog story or most people are going
0: doubt.
1: For?
0: No doubt. They'll go for the underdog. There's no doubt. Haven't won one.
1: Interesting to see if and when they bring out Wharfie Time. See if everyone gets excited about that.
0: What's that business? Wharfie Time.
1: So basically, it's a bit like the Port Adelaide Never Tear Us Apart, a chance for the fans to go crazy, and they'll roll it out at some stage if it's really tight or if they're ahead.
0: Well, they played at the stadium.
1: Yeah, so they played it. They put it up on the big screen. They play Hell's Bells by AC/DC, and everyone just yells and screams.
0: So will that happen today?
1: Yep, because they both got approval. So you'll hear Charlie Cameron's John Denver. Country Roads, which again, the traditionalists don't like it.
0: I hate it.
1: But I'm not for it either, but that's what the younger generation wants, so that's what the AFL will do. Malcolm in Highbury. Good morning, Malcolm.
0: Malcolm.
12: G'day, boys. Now, you covered a fair bit of the Lachie Neale bit, but Lee, exactly that. I'm thinking at the time, hang on, there's more cameras around at an AFL final than what there is on a murder case. and then there's suddenly no vision. It's just a grainy one. I'm thinking all along, nah, there's got to be another better vision than that. And sure enough, it comes out afterwards. Now, face it, what Lachie Neale did in terms of Max Michelinie, that is comparing. He did murder him compared to Max. And I think on that one, Charlie Cameron should have got a fine for staging, let alone Max getting a game. And then if you bother to click on Fox Footy and go through the transcript.
0: Yep.
12: Richard Loveridge is the chairman of the appeals order, even has a crack at Brisbane twice. And reading through, being honest, being involved in a club in this side of the game with the tribunals, knowing enough about it, I'm thinking, well, that's going to go, that'll just get dismissed in 5 minutes here. And then all of it, because your appeals basis is an error made in law or something not considered. Now, the AFL pointed out twice, no, at the original tribunal, it got brought up that he would be missing a grand final.
0: Yep.
12: So, therefore, that's not, it's exactly the equivalent of not being admissible. So, they actually broke their own laws.
0: Oh, geez.
12: So, in reality, he was always going to get off. And you're right, the AFL just wanted the publicity. Let's remember the greatest ever thing in terms of the AFL showing how desperate they were was they released the fixture at 6:40 in the morning when the Socceroos were playing because they were scared that soccer was getting all the publicity. Remember that? It was one of the qualifying games and they released it at 6:40 in the morning. We're thinking, how insecure is that? So it's just utterly farcical that he's playing. It's a disgrace.
0: Well, it is really when you put it in those terms, it makes an absolute mockery of it.
1: But that's
0: honest.
1: The problem, Malcolm. The AFL have made the rod for their own back on this, and every other player is going to roll out that and say, "Well, Lachie Neale got off, and Scott Pendlebury got off, and Charlie Cameron got off, and Gary Ablett Jr. got off."
12: They're effectively saying if you've played over 250 games, you get a free punch in a prelim final.
0: Correct. Yep. Absolutely correct.
12: And you might as well use it.
1: Unless you're Max Michelinie and you might be a good kid, but you haven't played enough and you haven't won enough trophies, so therefore you get their week because it's the exact same thing.
0: What does that say to you?
1: Well, Greg Swan's got to come out and say, right, good guy rule is done. Admit fault, fall on your sword and say, hey, we made a blue.
0: Correct.
1: No more good guy rule.
0: But they won't admit they've made a mistake. Therein lies the problem.
1: You punch someone in the guts, you get a game.
0: Yeah.
1: Whether it's off the ball or whether it's in play, whatever the case might be. Punch to the guts equals a game. Tell them all now. But they're not going to do that, the AFL.
0: No, of course they're not. Absolutely.
1: So imagine Lachie Neale's week. I'm going to play, everything's fine. No, now I'm out. Oh, no, hang on, now I'm back. Like, I think Lachie Neal's the kind of bloke who could still come out and win the Norm Smith because he puts all that aside.
0: He does.
1: He can put that in compartments, but what a disaster.
0: Well, absolutely.
1: If you want to have your say, 8223-0000. Cornsey will join us from the MCG, and we are hoping, fingers crossed.
0: What's
1: that? We've put the call in. If the gods work their way, we'll get to speak to him. If they don't, we won't. So the great Phil Smyth is part of the Brisbane hierarchy in all of this.
0: He's done a wonderful job. He's been tutoring those players for how many years now?
1: Yeah, it's been a while. So he's a tutor and a mentor and a motivator and all of
0: whatever.
1: That. So I spoke to him during the week. He doesn't know what his morning looks like because the coaches speak to him, the players speak to him. He's basically a G-up guy. He's kind of like a wrestler. He's a hype man. So we'll speak to Phil if we can. If he can squeeze us in, it just depends on what kind of people are knocking on his door wanting to have a conversation
0: come
1: before
0: on,
1: the Smythe, biggest game.
0: So do us a favour,
1: hopefully the general will join us. But in the meantime, we've got plenty of time for your calls. There's a couple of lines available. Four or five calls already on the board. 8223-0000. And yes, I can see your texts and your emails. We'll get to those too. Grand final day edition of the Saturday Sports Show. 8223-0000. 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
13: Look out for works today in Blakeview on Main North Road near Yulee Road. Speeds are at 40 for citybound. Speeds also reduced in Cavan for works on Port Wakefield Road near Churchill Road North, in Paynham on Portrush Road near Rosella Street for citybound, and in Grange for electrical work on Trimmer Parade near Lyne Street for outbound. 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
1: Sitting in for the stud who is in Melbourne. He's at the MCG.
0: Oh, yes, seeing the big grand final. Yes.
1: I'm thrilled to be here, but I've got to say there's a touch of jealousy and envy about it. Wouldn't it be fun to be there today? Let's head across the border. Morning, Cornsey.
22: G'day, boys. How are you?
0: Good start.
22: Not a lot of fun this morning. There's like a drizzly rain that's sort of spoiling the mood a little bit. not windy, but it's definitely